0: Welcome back this morning. We are so glad to be catching up with award-winning actor Jason Biggs.
1: You, of course, know him best from the classic coming-of-age comedy American Pie and Netflix's Orange is the New Black. Well, now Jason Biggs is making his directorial debut in a movie called Untitled Home Invasion Romance.
2: And it is filled with layers of mystery. It is a comedy thriller about an actor who stages a break-in to impress his wife that turns out all too real when a murder goes down. Take a look.
3: I don't know how many times I have to say this. I've never met that man before in my entire life.
4: Kevin was talking with the victim at the bar. He was speaking Italian or something. He said he was looking for the bathroom.
3: Can I change one of my answers?
2: Jason Biggs, welcome. If only you had thought about maybe not being seen with the victim right before.
5: Yeah, that was in hindsight. Hindsight's 2020.
2: Yes. You know, it makes for interesting television. Like,
5: yeah, exactly right.
2: So
5: exactly.
2: This was twist on twist. Presumably, the premise of this is your character, Kevin, was trying to impress his wife.
5: Yes. Right?
2: But not with a candle at dinner, not with a getaway, by staging an intrusion.
5: Yeah,
2: did not go as planned.
5: Yeah, he went a little extra, as the kids say. And so, yeah, he puts together this cockamamie plan to take her away, not just take her away, but to stage a fake break-in with one of his acting school buddies. And they write this whole script and put this whole plan together. And of course, you know, the best laid plans, everything goes wrong. And someone ends up dead. And
2: a couple people
5: end up dead through the course of the movie. And my character ends up being a suspect in a murder investigation. And so, but you guys saw it. It's dark and weird and has the thriller components, but I think at its core, it's a comedy, think there's still, where we could, we layered in the jokes and the levity where it felt appropriate. And, so it's kind of just this weird kind of fun,
0: And don't forget, a romance at the heart of it.
5: And a romance, exactly.
0: It's really something for everybody
5: and
0: here.
5: It's all in the title. It's really all there. Yeah. It's all there.
0: Did you have more fun in front of the camera or behind it in terms of your directorial debut here?
5: Yeah, it's a good question. I really, the headline for me is I really enjoyed directing and I want to do it again. I think maybe next time I might take more of a back seat. If I get to direct again, I think I might either do a smaller part, maybe no part. I think the highlights for me truly were, being, at the Video Village and watching a scene that I was not in where I could really sort of, just really watch the actors and actresses and really give them thoughtful notes. And not that I couldn't do that when I was in the scene with them, but, there's just an added layer that obviously, makes it a little bit more difficult, but I loved it. Listen, I love acting and there was a point, I will say, I'm not going to lie. There was a point during pre-production when things got really, really stressful. And I was like, you know what? Can we just cast somebody else? I'm going to call.
2: Yeah.
5: For a minute, I was like, you know what? Why don't we? And I went through some actors who I'm friends with. And I was like, I'm just going to call so-and-so. I'm just going to get him to come in. Come on, please. Can I do that? And they're like, no, you're doing this. You're just going to be great. It was a lot of fun.
1: That's so interesting to hear.
5: Yeah.
1: Okay, so we mentioned American Pie, almost 30 years since. Crazy. But what we really want to talk about is the relationship with you and your on-screen dad. Because you have talked before about, there you are, the advice. You even called it going to Eugene Levy School of Comedy.
5: Sure.
1: What? Tell us some things from him that have stuck with you.
5: Yeah. Well, one of the things that has really stuck with me over the years is, he really performs comedy like it's a drama, which is to say he lets the

0: through improvisation. And by the time you see it on screen, he's done that take a few times and mastered it.
1: Wow.
0: But anyway, he's brilliant.
2: It's a special relationship. Yeah. We'll be hanging out and waiting for American Pie 5.
0: Hey, I'm hanging out waiting for it as well, Sam. So, let's go.
2: Jason Banks, congrats on your directorial debut, my friend.
0: Thank you very much.
2: You can also catch Untitled Home Invasion Romance on Hulu starting on August 1st.
3: And coming up, one of summer's best fruits turned into the star of the show. We are whipping up an incredible peach bruschetta and more right after this.

0: With Today Food transporting you to Italy this morning with two dishes that celebrate the best of summer's fresh produce.
1: We are talking cherry tomato pasta and peach bruschetta. Here to show us is Chef Anna Francese Goss. So glad to have you.
2: She is the author of, we're so happy you're here, of Italian Snacking and the host of the cooking show Instant Italian on FYI Network, which is celebrating its second season. Congratulations on that. Anna, good morning. Let's start with this peach.
3: Let's get to work because we're not cooking today, which is great, right?
2: I know. It's like mostly No cook.
3: Great. So we're going to make that. A beautiful vinaigrette here with all of our Italian flavors. We got a little bit. Let's just do a pinch. A pinch of the red pepper.
2: All of this or pinch?
3: No, get it all in. That's our basil.
2: Okay.
3: Let's get in all of our garlic and all of our shallot.
2: Okay.
3: A little salt and pep.
2: Nice little dice.
3: All right. And then this guy's just going to live here. I'm going to slice up some beautiful summer peaches.
2: Wow, this is
3: I love cooking in season, farm to table. We use what the garden is giving us, right?
0: So peach and tomato are both in season
3: at the same time.
0: Isn't that perfect?
3: Oh my gosh. We're going to get these peaches into some butter because butter kind of makes everything better.
0: Wow. No argument.
3: Okay. And this is just going to get nice and soft. You're not going to really want to even move it too much. You want them to kind of keep their shape.
2: And they're kind of like you're caramelizing them a little bit.
3: Exactly.
2: Okay.
3: So we have our caramelized peaches and we're going to make a beautiful bruschetta, right? So we have some burrata.
0: That's the best part.
2: Oh my gosh.
3: But you can use...
2: We gotta dig in.
3: You can use ricotta.
0: Yeah.
3: You can... Yes, please dig in. You can use ricotta here. You could use mascarpone. Any cheese that you have on hand, we're gonna put that beautiful vinaigrette that we just made on top. And then just to kind of chef it up.
2: Oh, this is a bite.
0: Can I say bon appetit?
3: Mm-hmm. Balsamic vinegar. And then some cherry.
2: Wow.
3: I'm already trying my cherry tomatoes. Mm. Some peaches on top.
2: Mm. Wow. That
0: the texture.
3: Great for a summer barbecue.
0: So good.
2: I will be coming back to finish that.
3: Wash it down with some rosé.
1: We've got more things not to cook down.
3: Move on down the road. Let's see what else we have. We are not turning on the oven today.
2: I know.
1: This is fantastic.
2: Cherry tomato pasta.
3: So we have cherry tomatoes that we have chopped up. Take your little cherry tomatoes. Have them. Get them into nice bite-sized pieces. Oh, overboard tomato.
2: So
3: get
2: you're
3: them
2: sort
3: into
2: quartering them, right?
3: I quarter them because it's nice to have a nice small bite.
2: Okay.
3: Again, flavors of Italy.
2: Basil,
3: garlic, dried oregano, which is one of my favorite spices, and of course, always some salt.
2: Oh my gosh, and is this shallot also in here?
3: Yep, we're going to throw in the shallot too.
2: Okay.
3: And we're going to mix it up. All right, and what that's going to happen with that salt and that tomato, it's just going to take out all of the flavors.
2: Wow, and then?
3: So this is just going to sit, and now we're going to make an herbed ricotta cheese, which I'm sure you've had in restaurants. So you can just take, again, herbs from the garden, herbs from the grocery store that are nice and fresh right now.

0: my goodness.
1: Parsley.
2: Can I ask you a question? How much... Too much bruschetta, is that a thing? Like, can we just keep eating bruschetta too?
1: I had to take Sam's bruschetta away and switch out the carbs.
3: Today is carbs on carbs. It's okay.
0: It's totally okay.
3: So now we're going to take all these beautiful tomatoes. We are going to dump them into a pasta that we made. Mm-hmm. Pasta's still hot. The tomatoes are going to start to cook.
0: Ooh, okay.
3: Drizzle with lots of liquid gold olive oil, right? Mm-hmm. Now, we cooked our pasta, so now we're going to take our herb ricotta and put it in.
0: Okay.
3: By the way, this tastes great on bruschetta, too.
0: Oh, I bet.
3: Oh, yes.
0: It's on its own. Okay. I'd eat that. What's that?
3: This is pasta water. Hot pasta water is just
1: going to
3: get...
1: Talking about liquid gold right there. It's like...
3: Mm-hmm. Exactly. Mm. It's going to get everything moving and grooving.
2: And the fact that you don't have a lot of ingredients, I mean, you're really emphasizing.
3: Exactly. This is everything that you can already have in the fridge.
0: Wow.
3: If you don't have ricotta, you can even use cottage cheese.
0: Oh, my gosh. Finish it off.
3: Finish it off with a mountain of parmigiano. And there you go. A perfect summer day.
0: We went to Italy. Anna, thank you so much. That was so fantastic. And you can catch her new episodes of Instant Italian every Monday night on FYI Network. And for these recipes, scan the QR code or head to today.com/food. 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

0: That was fun, Sam.
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1: From the heart of New York City,
2: it's Today with Jenna
1: and Chanel.
0: We got it. Yeah, we're shining today.
1: With today's guest, actress Emmy Rossum.
0: Everything feels all right with Jenna and Chanel. We're shining today.
3: Good children. Hi, everybody. It is Tuesday, July 28th. You're in the thick of the week now, so just enjoy it.
1: Just hold on.
3: Hi.
1: What's happening?
3: Shall we talk about Miley Cyrus?
1: You know I like to talk about Miley.
3: I like Miley Cyrus. I like her voice. Her vibe. I like her depth. I like how she's evolved. I like how she doesn't run from her past.
1: You know, 100%.
3: You hear some people, they're like, I don't want to talk about Hannah Montana. I want to talk about whatever.
1: Yeah.
3: But she'll just...
1: No, she's...
3: Because she embraces it all.
1: Very comfortable in her own skin.
3: I love that. In fact, that's why we're talking about her.
1: Okay, well, she is on Wonderland Magazine's cover for she's their cover girl for their summer issue. There she is.
3: Mm-hmm.
1: And she's opening up about her evolution, saying her 10th album reflects a peaceful kind of love.
3: I like the phrase peaceful and love in the same sentence.
1: Yeah.
3: Because love sometimes can be passionate and volatile, but I like a peaceful kind
1: of love. Me
3: too. She says, quote, not just the love I share with someone else, she says, this is what grabbed our attention, but the love I found for myself. She says, once your relationship with yourself changes, every relationship around you changes too.
1: Mm-hmm.
3: I love that.
1: I mean, that's right. It's one of those things that sometimes feels cliche, like, to love yourself.
3: Love yourself.
1: You know, love yourself feels a little bit like empty words, but I think what she's saying is very true, and it's why if we asked her an interview, tell us about, you know, what it was like to be the child star, what's it like to be the daughter of your father and mother. Like, she's not embarrassed by it.
3: And she can embrace it all.
1: She embraces younger parts of herself.
3: Yeah.
1: Instead of running away
3: instead
1: from
3: of
1: it.
3: Running from it. And I think, I do
1: And there are many people that
3: aren't can't
1: like
3: do that. That's what I was just about to say. I think about, you know, people always say, you know, who do you admire, you know, most? Or when you interview somebody, you know, what are your favorite interviews? And if I think of a common thread with the people I admire or the interviews I admire, I think that's what it is.
1: Yeah.
3: It's someone who can take their journey and say, okay, this is who I am.
1: Yeah.
3: I'm changing, but this is where I am right now. And just be willing to pivot, but also embrace, like, the journey that they've had.
1: Totally.
3: You know, for better or worse.
1: Yeah.
3: I love that.
1: It's because it's, like, normal, you know?
3: Yeah.
1: Normal people aren't like, oh, wait, don't talk about that time and when I got in trouble.
3: Yeah.
1: You know, it's like we're all just humans.
3: Yeah.
1: Who fail and get back up and all the things.
3: Yeah. So shout out to Miley for
1: loving yourself, Miley.
3: You say yes.
1: Give yourself flowers, Miley.
3: Mm-hmm.
1: All right. Well, there's a new pose. Tell us about this pose.
3: Okay. So there's a new pose that Gen Z is loving for their social media photos. This is called the breast rest. Now, for so long. Oh,
1: wow,
3: there
1: that
3: you go.
1: Really is. It's a two-handed breast rest.
3: So here's the thing. I hadn't seen it, but now I look at those pictures and I get it. It's where you essentially, you know, you place your hands on your chest and you're like.
1: Yeah.
3: You know, for us old folks, not even us old folks, but our 40s, you know, you go to a step and repeat at a gala or a party. Everybody does this because they think you get the space.
1: Well, it's true.
3: Well, it's true. But now if you do it, it's like you
1: we
3: know what you're
1: old.
3: Doing. Correct.
1: I know.
3: So now.
1: I'm sorry. If I also stood there and went like.
3: Wait, give me your. No, give me your like.
1: Also,
3: most.
1: The older you get, the lower the hands have to go.
3: What's your.
1: My breast rest.
3: just cross them.
1: I don't. Here's the thing.
3: Yeah.
1: It's like, I think those women are like sexy, sort of.
3: Chic.
1: Avant-garde posing.
3: Yeah, yeah, editorial.
1: Look,
3: almost.
1: That's editorial.
3: Yeah.
1: I mean, that's Dua Lipa and such.
3: Yeah.
1: We ain't Dua Lipa. So if we're like, if I took a picture like this.
3: So you got something under there?
1: Yeah. People would I guarantee you, if you just posted a picture of me like this, people would
3: but
1: be
3: you
1: like.
3: You have to make the face to go with it. Do the face. Try really hard. That is not trying.
1: That is trying.
3: That's not trying.
1: You know, you do it.
3: Well, whenever I try to do that, my eye.
1: I know. Well, this is our problem. There, forget like that breast rest because it's hard. Sometimes you get stuck there.
3: Yeah.
1: All of us have like a pose, and you have one that
3: I didn't realize until you said it.
1: Are you serious?
3: I'm so serious.
1: Nobody has ever pointed.
3: Well, no. So in my family, we have what we call the Jones brow.
1: Okay.
3: And so if I'm doing a serious story, if I'm talking.
1: Sometimes when you come out, you're like,
3: my eyebrow goes up. Oh, I did it with Tracy. Wait, he goes, you guys are doing it.
1: There it was. There it was.
3: So, there it is.
1: But you do it almost every day.
3: I do it all the time.
1: There it is.
3: And it looks
1: like. Let me see which bra it is.
3: So here's the thing. I can't do it when I try.
1: It's this bra. It's this one. Oh, my God. Yes, you can do it when you try.
3: I have to think about, okay, should I be like that?
1: And sometimes, oh, my God.
3: But my dad does it. My brothers do it.
1: You look gorgeous when you do it.
3: Well, I'm going to tell my brother he looks gorgeous, too. No, we all, and like when my father makes a point, it just, they call it the Jones brow.
1: No, this is a real thing. I think sometimes faces like that are hereditary because you've watched your dad probably in court. Did you ever go to his courtroom?
3: It's a big. Yeah, sometimes.
1: Or like when he'd be like probably negotiating thing with you.
3: And the crazy thing about it is like, even my brother does. I didn't see him do it, but we all just like do it and then you notice it. So what about you? Do you have something?
1: Well, the hereditary thing passed down for me, I got it from my mom. And I think it's because I would always go in her room while she'd be getting dressed. Mm-hmm. And she's probably going to be like, I did not do this. But she kind of. While she's doing makeup. Like she's not. And now I do it sometimes.
3: When you're doing your makeup?
1: When I'm doing like.
3: Mm-hmm. You do that. Mm-hmm. I was going to bring you a mirror, but I guess she doesn't.
1: Sure. George, come in.
3: Okay.
1: George.
3: So play like we're not here.
1: This is like the mirror from like
3: Snow White.
1: Yeah. It's like it's mirror, like, mirror on the wall.
3: Yeah. And she's like, oh.
1: Who's the most fair of them all? No, but.
3: Okay. So like, let's do it. Here, I'm your mirror.
1: Like that.
3: Okay.
1: Like there's this.
3: Okay. And when you do that, what do you?
1: I don't know. I'm concentrating. But now,
3: like your face.
1: Unfortunately, I passed it on to Poppy Hager.
3: Does Poppy do that now?
1: Oh, yeah. And she also has the, I used to like to look at myself in the mirror. Did you?
3: No, that's not a thing.
1: When you're little?
3: Well, every kid like plays in front of the mirror like a toddler.
1: Yes.
3: But it ends. But you still enjoy it.
1: No, I don't still. I'm not saying now.
3: No, I mean, it's okay.
1: But, so I'll see her look in the mirror and she's like. And she's like a 10-year-old little kid going. It's zoom
3: you
1: injury.
3: Know what? Now
1: you
3: that you say
1: it.
3: That, no, I twirl. Or like.
1: What do you mean I'll twirl?
3: I'll do like, I don't know, I'll dance. I'll do like a pirouette. Like I just do stuff like that, right?
1: Yeah.
3: Claire does that now.
1: Claire's going to get that eyebrow. You better watch out.
3: But I'll tell her. Sometimes I'll say,
1: she
3: can't
1: might
3: spin
1: do
3: if you don't see your surroundings because you'll hit a chair or you'll fall because the floor is slippery.
1: Have you ever checked your eyebrow?
3: I haven't checked the Jones brow.
1: It's there somewhere.
3: We'll
1: it's coming out.
3: Eyebrow's going to push up.
1: Well, I'm so glad you talked about twirling because there is a resurgence and a rise in popularity of the line dance.
3: Mm-hmm.
1: People are line dancing. Their cities are seeing a big surge, especially in Gen Z coming together to dance for their favorite songs.
3: Okay, now here's the thing. I know there are those of you at home who are probably rolling your eyes like, oh, please, we've been line dancing. We never stop.
1: In Texas, they're like, come on.
3: Please. In Wichita, there are plenty of places right now this weekend where you can go and line dance.
1: Right.
3: But what's grabbing, I guess, national attention is that there is this resurgence because whether you're black, white, yellow, green, different kinds of music, everybody is doing the group.
1: Well, and it's not just like, there's the country line dancing, but there's other, like you line danced in college.
3: Oh, yeah. There was one that
1: your sorority did it?
3: Well, that's a little different because we're like, we call it like strolling.
1: No, but that's line dancing,
3: right? You're right. There's all sorts of, so there's one now that it's very popular. It's called, you know, Tamia. You guys, some of you guys at home are like, come on, Chanel. But yes, it's the one that I can't master.
1: No, you can master.
3: No. It's got like a.
1: Are you kidding?
3: Everybody. No, I'll go to weddings and I go in the middle and they just bump me around and I can do it. And I can get it for a second, but if I were to have to start it up and do it by myself, I can't.
1: It's just slow and kind of like.
3: It is. It's like, hey.
1: Slow jam.
3: You know, the other one is like, if this were a fan. Boots on the ground.
1: Oh, yeah.
3: Did you guys do that one?
1: Yeah.
3: I love how this is. Oh, there you go. Hey.
1: On the ground.
3: Yeah.
1: Okay, which one are you
3: going to?
1: Which one are you going to stand
3: up? I don't know that one, but okay, and then there's the ones that you got. I shouldn't say you guys. That's not fair. Sorry.
1: Yeah, whoa.
3: The ones in Texas that I don't know.
1: Well, you know those the Cotton Eye Joe back in the day. Where do you come from? Where do you come from, Cotton Eye Joe?
3: Okay, so here's the thing. We are going to invite the young folks of Jenna and Chanel to come join us.
1: What are we doing?
3: They all know this.
1: Which one are we doing?
3: We're doing Cotton Eye Joe.
1: Do we all do it?
3: Yeah, come on, guys.
1: Wait, hold on. We have to find.
3: Come on.
1: Wait, you're wearing boots? Did you know this was going to happen?
4: No, absolutely not. Let's go.
1: Why are you wearing boots?
4: I don't know. Then cross. Ready? Oh, God. Cross. Wait. Spin it up, Jenna. Come on.
1: Why are y'all going? I don't either.
3: You stay here because I'm sure you know the next one. Where are all the other producers that were in the meeting that we can't find them?
1: Go. I don't know it. What's happening with your feet?
3: This is the electric slide.
1: Oh, this is the electric slide?
3: Yeah. We just put it. Okay, I'm done. Now.
1: I don't think.
3: Okay.
1: I'm electric okay. sliding. Oh,
3: I love that. I love it. I love it. I love it. I love it. You know what I like? I like that no matter where you live,
1: yeah,
3: short, tall, we're dancing together. Yeah,
1: look, Emmy Rossum is like, who are y'all?
3: Come dance
1: What
3: with
1: is
3: us.
1: Wrong with
3: no,
1: you
3: No, it makes me happy. There's a lot going on in this world. So the fact that there's a resurgence of group activities, I think the young people.
1: I will say, when we were in Nashville yeah. at our Read with Jenna thing, one of my favorite authors went out line dancing, and she was pregnant, and she was hanging with, like, some really cool Pete's till like two in the morning.
3: I love that.
1: I love her.
3: I love that. We put down our phones and we want to do something together.
1: But I'm out of breath. And by the way, it reminds me of the aerobics that Savannah and I used to do.
3: And the grapevine and leg warmers.
1: The grapevine, all of it. All right, you guys, we've got a great show for you. Actress Emmy Rossum is here. She's going to tell us all about her thrilling new series getting rave reviews.
3: It is. But first, Nicole Kidman is sparking romance rumors. We're going to get the scoop from Entertainment Tonight's Emily Curl. Right.

0: All right, time to get up, caught up on all the hot Hollywood headlines.
1: Entertainment Tonight's Emily Curl is bringing us the scoop.
2: Yes.
1: Hi, Emily.
2: Hi.
1: How are you?
2: Okay. I'm good. I'm so happy to be here.
1: We're happy you're here. But first time on our show. We're so thrilled. So we hear that Will Ferrell's son is making some serious music and getting some attention.
2: He is. Magnus Ferrell, he's going viral for his new song, Asleep Talking. And Will, of course, is a proud dad. And he was just on Michelle Obama's podcast. And he was raving to her about the song. And he asked, he's like, can I play you a little clip? And Michelle was really feeling it. So we
1: Well, it's really good.
2: It's a really good song. Guys, you've heard it. Yeah.
0: Let's listen.
3: Wow. Okay. Breathy. Right?
2: Oh my God.
3: Yeah.
2: How old is he?
3: 22.
2: Okay. Yeah.
3: Right?
2: Okay. Madness. Is he this cute?
1: He's so good. So,
2: and actually, when Will Ferrell was here, I saw that and I asked him off air about how proud he was because it's so good. He really is his biggest fan. It was so funny. We got to chat with him recently and he's like, at this point, I'm ready to retire. He's like, I just want to be my son's roadie. He's like, I'll just plug in all his equipment.
1: Don't you remember when he would go and DJ, I think, at Magnus's school at USC?
2: At USC, yes.
1: Yeah,
2: so a longtime music fan, and Magnus has been making music for a while,
0: really,
2: but
0: good.
2: A lot of his fans really feel like this is his big breakout hit. He's only 22 years old, but it's really soulful, right? His voice is really nostalgic.
0: We should get him to come sing.
1: Yeah, we want him to come here. A lot of people, incredible.
2: Yeah, they're comparing him to Charlie Puth or Robin Thicke. Yeah, we have another little clip here.
0: There it is.
1: He's super soulful.
2: He's good.
1: Awesome.
2: And I kind of feel a little Justin Timberlake. And he actually did a cover on his Instagram. And Justin even commented.
1: Wow.
2: And so I feel like that was the ultimate stamp of approval for
1: his
2: cover.
1: That's good. Very talented. Right. Okay, let's talk about Nicole Kidman.
2: Let's talk about Nicole Kidman.
0: Back on the dating scene?
2: She is sparking romance rumors just a month after finalizing her divorce. Mm-hmm. She's been spotted with a private equity investor, Michael Reinstein, during a trip to Portofino, Italy. So they were seen, you know, outside her hotel. They were chatting. They looked really comfortable. It looked like they had a really fun time together. So this is kind of a big moment.
1: Awesome. And what do we know about him?
2: Okay, so here's what we know about him. And if you don't know him, don't worry, because he's not a celeb. He's a little bit more under the radar. If you're in the business world, you might know him. Like we said, he's a founder and he's a CEO. And neither Kidman or Reinstein has confirmed a relationship. And we reached back out for comment. We haven't heard back yet.
0: Sure not.
1: Yeah, but they look cute. Yeah.
2: But you know what I love is, like, I also just love seeing Nicole on vacation. I'm like,
1: enjoy. She deserves it.
2: She works so hard.
1: The hardest working woman.
2: Enjoy. We chatted with her recently. I mean, she is working on Big Little Lies season 3. Margo's got Money Devil's Lioness this week. So a lot of things happening. We love her. So I'm excited to see this next chapter.
0: Okay, so finally, Emma Roberts got married. Tell us about her wedding over the weekend.
2: Yes, she officially married actor Cody John in Sun Valley, Idaho. Now, they're a really private couple, so they haven't really shared a ton. But here's what we do know about the wedding. It was on his family's estate. The wedding was about 45 minutes. Really intimate, really beautiful. And they met through friends. So they've been together 5 years. We need to talk about this dress, though, for
0: it's
2: a minute.
0: Beautiful.
2: She wore a custom white Monique Lhuillier chiffon dress. She's always been a fan of the vintage moment. This dress took 1,000 hours to make.
1: My gosh.
2: Really stunning. They hand-pint the color, too. They want it to be more of a tea, so it felt a little bit more antique.
1: Yeah.
2: She wore a custom black dress for the after party. She wanted something a bit more unexpected. And then she walked down the aisle hand-in-hand with her 5-year-old son, Rhodes.
1: So cute.
2: So it was really special. Yeah.
0: And some fun guests.
1: Yeah, who was there?
2: Some fun guests. Yes, of course. So Julia Roberts, her aunt, and her husband, Danny Motor, they were front and center, all of the love. Demi Moore was there to celebrate. Ashley Benson, Sarah Paulson, Billy Lord, some of her American Horror Story co-stars.
0: That sounds like a fun reception.
2: Yeah. Right? It's a good time. Yeah. And I'm excited about that. Yeah, thank you so much for having me. This
0: All right,
2: so
0: up next, maybe you're double. No, I'm just kidding. Actress Emmy Rossum.
1: Yeah, she is starring in the new series, Furious. Everybody's talking about it. We're going to get a sneak peek.
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0: actress Emmy Rossum has built a career playing complex characters in movies like The Phantom of the Opera and The Day After Tomorrow and the hit series Shameless.
1: Well, now she's starring in the new Hulu show Furious. She plays an FBI agent on the hunt for a mysterious female serial killer targeting wealthy men. Take a look.
2: I found your 302 from 2010. You suspected him of trafficking girls. I think it's possible that one of the girls he trafficked might have killed him. Adrian Morado died of an overdose about a year ago, but the details of his death are similar to the recent homicide of Caleb Easton. Both victims have a girlfriend who no one had met, and both times the girlfriend disappeared.
3: So you think it's the girlfriend, and you think she's the serial killer?
0: Okay, Furious. We are in.
1: It's getting rave reviews. I was just telling her 100% on Rotten Tomatoes, which is huge. You EP on the project. It's your production company. Congratulations.
2: Thank you. Really excited.
1: It has to feel good.
2: It's exciting to make something. I feel like, you know, I've been developing and working on this show for like almost 4 years. So I feel like I've been pregnant for like 50 months and I'm about to give birth. Well, I've given birth now.
0: And you've given birth and everybody's like, what a beautiful baby.
2: Yeah.
0: I mean, people are.
2: Well, a twisted and twisted,
0: messed up baby.
2: Well, we like that.
0: Yeah. And that people are into. So tell us like the premise of this show. It sounds very subversive and cool.
2: It's following these two women. It's not a whodunit. You know from the very first scene who the killer is. You don't know their exact identity, but you're following her and you're following my character as she's uncovering these murders that may be connected. And what you'll come to realize is these two characters are more similar than they are different. Both are victims of violence and both are looking for justice outside the bounds of convention.
1: I read that you spent a year and a half preparing for this and you shadowed FBI agents, real agents. What was that like in the field?
2: That's incredible to get to train at West Point and in West Texas with a former FBI agent, Jennifer Coffendaffer, who taught me weapons training, who taught me interview, interrogation tactics, how to connect, and also to just really understand what it is like to take home the stories of victims with you, how to carry that and how to look for justice. And even sometimes when you feel let down by the system, when it doesn't completely come through for victims and sometimes for women, how to hold that in you and not give up faith.
0: Mm-hmm. Oh my God, there's going to be so much to talk about. Mm-hmm. We were just talking about our kids off air.
2: Yeah.
0: And we heard your kids who are young, 3 and 5,
2: came to set. They did.
0: And they liked one part in particular.
2: They particularly like when I curse in the scenes. It gives them license to repeat the F-bomb.
0: Totally.
2: And then tell me they're just practicing the line. So we're working on our boundaries.
0: Yeah, then
2: that.
0: You're like, okay, you can say that among this audience,
2: yes,
0: but you cannot go
2: you
0: to like can, preschool.
2: No.
0: Mommy said it.
2: No. There's one line where I say repeatedly that they really like that one.
0: Yeah, because that is a fun thing to say.
1: Oh my goodness. So you've been singing opera since you were 7 years old. You have this beautiful.
0: Why do you have all the talent?
1: I mean,
2: there are many things I'm not good at. Terrible at mini golf.
0: Oh.
2: I'm not good at remembering dates or anyone's birthday.
1: Well, you're an actress, so I don't believe
2: you. I couldn't tell you if I've been married. I know I've been married 9, but I don't know if I've been together 13 or 14 years.
0: Okay.
2: This is a question.
1: Well, your opera clip just blows everybody out of the water. So there you go. You're in Phantom of the Opera.
2: Yes.
1: But for people who haven't heard your incredible voice, listen to this, guys.

0: I could sing.
1: 17 years old.
0: Yeah.
1: Les Mis is across the street at Radio City now. Not that it's an opera, but it's one of my favorite musicals. And I'm
0: incredible.
1: Like, why can't
2: I? You wish you could have?
1: Well, I wish I could be in it.
0: Did you just take our kids to go see it?
1: Yeah, let's go. Do you think they'd be into the French Revolution?
0: Yeah, why not?
1: I saw it when I was a kid.
0: Always into drama.
1: Yeah.
2: Do you still sing these, like, are you, you know, think of me fondly when you're, like, in the kitchen?
0: I like to sing around. Yeah, and I like to work on accents around my kids, too. Like, if I'm reading, I just did a movie in Rhode Island and was working on a Rhode Island accent, so I would read Green Eggs and Ham. And Green Eggs and Ham, Sam I Am.
1: Oh, my God.
0: I don't like them here, I don't like them there, I don't like them anywhere. So it's really fun to kind of have playful ways that I can bring them into it, but I really do like to delineate those lines, and I try to keep them away from set and away from my work as much as possible.
1: But I mean, you're so talented. Will you go back to singing, like, opera at some point in some way?
0: It's such a muscle that really needs to be honed. There are really people to do that, and I think I've spread myself thin enough.
1: Yeah.
0: But I really enjoy having music in and around my life very much.
1: I love it. So talented. Okay, well, we cannot wait to watch this show. Thank you, Emmy.
0: Thank you so much.
1: Furious is available to stream now on Hulu.
2: All right, up next, two viewers show off their furniture flips and share tips to help you refresh your decor

0: If your home decor could use an upgrade, sometimes all it takes is a little refresh.
1: Yeah, exactly. And today we have two viewers who are going to show us how to flip our furniture and breathe new life into our outdated or secondhand items. Okay, our first guest is Alyssa. You're from Philadelphia. You're a military wife who wanted to make her family's apartment feel more homey during multiple moves. Yes. Thank your husband for his service, please. So you started refurbishing furniture, and now you're like, it's your life.
2: Now this is like my passion, my life, and my career.
1: And it's beautiful.
0: How fun is that?
2: Thank you. Yes, and so fun. Such a great creative outlet, and can still be mama and home with my kids.
1: I love that, Alyssa. Okay, so let's start. You
2: sure?
3: Okay, we're gonna come to you.
1: Worked on this beautiful bed. Let's see the before picture.
0: Yes, look at that.
2: You can see that in the before, it's really good bones. It's solid wood. Yeah. It's an old piece from the 70s that we got at auction, but it's dated. It has that really orangey tone. Mm. So I knew that we could make it more updated, and I thought it was perfect for an upholstery project. We realized that upholstery is really, really in right now. A lot of designer furniture brands are doing upholstery.
1: Yeah.
2: But it's very, very expensive. Yes. Like thousands of dollars.
0: Yes.
2: You know?
0: Yes.
2: And I don't have that kind of money to spend on a bed. So for less than $200.
1: Wow. So what type of fabric did you use?
2: So actually, believe it or not, these are curtains.
1: Oh my gosh.
2: Yes. These are curtains. Oh, you can thrift curtains.
1: And they feel so good.
2: Right? You
0: this
2: don't have to use fabric from the fabric store.
0: Here, show. Oh my gosh.
2: Yeah.
0: So how do you do it? You
2: just get quality though.
0: You give yourself the shape of it.
2: Yeah.
0: Right?
2: Yeah. So I just traced the headboard so that way I had a good template for the foam and for the fabric. And then you just glue your foam on to your headboard or whatever you're upholstering. Mm-hmm. And then you put on batting. This is, as you can tell, kind of like a soft, stretchy material. Mm-hmm. It smooths everything out.
0: Okay.
2: And then you put your fabric on top.
0: I am blown away.
1: That's so cool.
0: That bed, if you were to buy that retail, would cost so much
2: thousands,
0: money.
2: Thousands.
1: So you put it here, and then you use
2: you
1: a
2: just
1: stapler?
2: Pull this here, and then you can use the stapler. I can show you if you'd like, and then you can go ahead. It's so easy, I promise.
1: Nothing. And that's it.
2: That's it. That is it. You just want to make sure you pull it tight. You don't want to use a stretchy fabric. Mm-hmm. Otherwise, it will pull.
1: Like, it's nice that this has texture, right?
2: Exactly. Yeah. A nice thick fabric. So
1: I also love the way, and I can't remember what it's called, but you wrapped the bottom of the bed. It's like French.
2: Yeah. Thank you. No, I think it just ties everything together and it makes it look more cohesive and high end.
1: You also took off the...
2: Yes, this was on the tops here, as you saw in the before photo, and I cut this off because as beautiful as it is, I feel like it just made it a little
0: more
2: dated,
0: and
2: I just toned the wood, so that way you never knew.
0: But you know what? Congratulations.
1: Alyssa, you are talented.
0: Okay, let's bring in Zane here from Rochester. I'm blown away by this one as well. So he began a new chapter refinishing furniture after working at a factory job for 14 years, and now... I love the fact that you run your own business. It's called New World Furniture and Restoration. Call him now. It sounds like he's getting pretty busy. Hi, Zane.
4: Hi,
0: Zane.
4: How are you doing today?
0: I mean, I got to tell you, first of all, this buffet table is beautiful. But you told me to wait until I see the before.
4: Wait till
0: we haven't
4: you see
0: seen
4: the before.
0: It.
1: Let's see it.
4: This is a Broyhill Brasilia buffet. I found it on Facebook Marketplace. As you can see, it was painted black. Someone also had added some additional hardware on there.
1: Wow.
4: So we had to remove the finish. We applied a commercial grade paint stripper to remove the finish off of there.
1: Look at that. So this was the wood that was underneath?
4: Correct. As you see, it was just
1: getting
4: stripped like
1: that. Why would they paint
4: that?
1: It looks so pretty.
4: I think everyone has different styles.
1: Yeah,
4: someone thought that it was going to look better that way, but we prefer it in its traditional, walnut veneer. And that we wanted to be able to display during the process of it, there was some of the white primer paint left inside the grain.
1: Yeah.
4: So we used a wood filler to finish that up. And then we kind of rebuilt everything to the finish so it was like factory new.
0: I love that.
4: One of the things that we ran into with that hardware is that we had to remove the hardware and there was holes left over.
1: Mm-hmm.
4: So we used this two-part epoxy putty by Mohawk.
1: Okay.
4: You just knead it together like this. Takes a couple seconds. And then we filled it into the holes already on these ones here.
1: Okay.
4: So you just fill it into the hole like this.
1: Mm-hmm. Yeah, interesting.
4: And then you allow it to cure. It cures in about 20 to 30 minutes. Oftentimes I'll just keep a little piece like that to dry. Let me know when it's hard. These ones have already been filled.
0: And then you just sand it off?

0: And then you had to restain it, right?
1: Yeah, so we applied stain to it, and we also used a toner.
2: And look at this hardware.
0: That mid-century modern, it's so pretty.
2: Yeah. This hardware is so creative, too.
1: The Broyhill Brasilia is extremely popular. It's an iconic vintage mid-century design.
0: Yeah.
2: Gorgeous.
0: It looks beautiful.
2: It has to feel satisfying, honestly, for both of you guys.
0: Come join us.
2: To take something and to be able to, instead of just throwing it away, which a lot of people would, refurbish it.
0: Yeah, and where can people find your work?
1: You can find me on Instagram at New World Zane.
0: Okay.
1: As well as my website, newworldfurnitureandrestoration.com.
2: Good for you.
0: Awesome. And what about you?
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0: This
2: makes my heart happy.
0: Y'all are awesome. Thank you guys.
1: Thank you so much, guys. I appreciate it so much.
2: I love that. All right, up next, we are celebrating National Ice Cream Month with sweet scoops from two women-owned businesses. 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
2: Are you kidding me?
0: That is so good.
7: Thank you.
2: Wait, where are your places located?
7: So we have two scoop shops in New York City, one in D.C. and one in Philadelphia. 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
2: That's great. I'm so here for this. Okay, so this is Ashley. She's the founder of Kente Cones. So you say it's where sweetness meets heritage. Explain that.
8: Yes, absolutely. So we're an award-winning Afro-American inspired frozen dessert brand. We use ingredients from Africa. So we use cocoa from Ghana, Madagascar vanilla, Ethiopian coffee. So we help bridge the gap between Africa and diaspora and storytelling through frozen desserts.
0: Do you also teach kids how to make ice cream?
8: I do. Just last week, we were teaching a workshop over at the Brooklyn Children's Museum, teaching kids how to make ice cream.
2: I told her it was one of my favorite summer camps one time in Wichita. Okay, so what is this one?
8: First one is our Black is King. It's a black cocoa with Ghana cocoa as well. Starts a little melted. We use all natural ingredients,
0: That's so good.
8: Thank you.
2: I could just like drink this.
8: Yes. A lot of people do.
0: You've also been sitting out here for a bit.
8: Yes.
0: Tell us about this pecan.
8: That's our signature. And also, this is our granny's favorite.
2: Okay.
8: So I like to tell us the history about butter pecan as well.
2: Okay.
8: So in Jim Crow South, black people were denied vanilla ice cream because it was considered pure white.
2: No way.
8: Yes. So us being the innovators that we are, we put pecans in there so we can enjoy vanilla ice
2: cream. And then everybody can enjoy it. How have I not known that?
8: To this day, it's still a staple within our community, our culture, and it's because we literally created the flavor.
0: It's delicious. Mm,
8: thank you.
2: You know what? Kudos to both of you guys for taking something that we all love.
0: Where can people find your ice cream?
8: Yes. So I'm Brooklyn-based, but I'm mobile as well. So I do private events, pop-ups, corporate events, anything you need, just contact us and we'll come to you and we'll bring the product to you.
0: How fun is that?
2: Oh, my God.
0: Yes.
2: This is fun. Look, we're still, I'm like trying to talk to you guys without eating at the same time. Congratulations.
8: Thank you.
0: Both of y'all are so talented. Thank you. Thank you. Mm-hmm. Coming up next, a Jane Austen classic returns to the big screen. It's just one of the movies we can't wait for right after this.
2: I literally want all four of them.
0: Me too. Me too.
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0: There are lots of new movies to look forward to, and we have you covered in our series.
1: Can't wait for that. Okay, the first one is one I love. It is a remake of a classic Jane Austen novel, Sense and Sensibility. It stars Daisy Edgar Jones and Katrina Balfe. Oh,
0: looks beautiful. Look at that.
1: Doesn't it look good?
0: In a world ruled by duty and desire, two sisters must choose between following their hearts or protecting them. Take a look.
2: Is Lance missing?
3: Hugo.
4: Forgive me, Edward Ferris.
2: Eleanor Dashwood.
5: I like him. I greatly esteem him.
2: Have you never told him how you feel?
5: For what?
2: For love.
4: Come with me.
1: Yes, please.
0: No, it's so good. The same.
1: Yes,
0: what's
1: please.
0: That character? The last
1: Mr.
0: time.
1: Darcy, who's also a character in Jane Austen.
0: The last time he hit the screen when we were doing this in Pop Star, Jenna just made that same. Oh.
1: Yeah, I like stuff like that. And I love Jane Austen. Sense and Sensibility hits theaters October 16th.
0: All right, sign us up. Okay, our next movie, The Social Reckoning, starring Jeremy Strong as Mark Zuckerberg, along with Mikey Madison and Jeremy Allen White.
1: Okay, the thriller drama is the sequel to The Social Network. It follows a Facebook insider whose courageous decision to come forward reveals the human cost behind one of the world's biggest social media platforms. Mm. Take a look.
6: This company and that guy are playing an unprecedented role in our lives.
7: The fire hose of bad information you are injecting into the air supply is becoming jet powered.
8: I'm a free speech absolutist. I'm not the one who's lying, and I'm not stopping them from seeing someone who is.
9: Anxiety, depression of teenage girls got worse as a result of time spent on the platform.
10: Senior leadership knows and is doing nothing.
11: I know there are easier enemies to make.
12: The mafia would be an easier enemy to make.
8: People around here understand that when I say no, that's the end of the debate. I'm not 2 years out of a dorm room anymore, Charlie. Look around.
0: Whoa.
1: Mm. Wow.
0: Okay. The Social Reckoning is in theaters October 9th.
1: God, that looks excellent. Mm. Okay, last up, we have the reimagining of a beloved classic.
0: Harry Potter returns in a new TV adaptation following the wizard as he discovers his magical destiny and begins his unforgettable year at Hogwarts. Look at this one.
13: Mr. Potter, I think we can expect great things from

0: Are you really Harry Potter?
1: We love Harry. Harry Potter and the Philosopher's Stone is streaming on HBO Max.
2: I love that.
1: It's Christmas.
2: That is going to get a whole new generation of kids,
1: yes,
2: you know, reading and watching Harry Potter.
1: We hope so, right?
2: All right. I like that. We'll be right back after this.

0: Tomorrow, y'all, actress Lacey Chabert is here.
1: Have a fantastic day, everybody. And we will see you back here tomorrow.
0: Yes, we will. Yes, because we had ice cream. And we're full. And the blood is in our stomach. And Chanel has jumped away. And
2: the word that comes to mind is alive.
3: This is Today.
4: When you walk in here and you see 40 people at 4 a.m. at about a 10, you can't help but feed off that. And you're like, whoa, it's a Studio One ad.
2: People who literally are up all night to bring this show to you. There's not a morning I walk in here that I don't pinch myself and think I get to be here. People that watch the Today Show aren't just watching a show. They're people that are in the family. 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
2: When we go out there and we get to meet people and they say, I love you, you feel like family. I always say, we feel like your family too. That's how we feel.
4: And they're so excited to be there. We get excited. We feed off that energy.
2: They're the reason we get up in the morning. It's the excitement of being part of something that's bigger than you. Good morning. Welcome to Today. We'll start with our breaking news.
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0: is 8 o'clock on today. Coming up, wild weather. Dangerous storms now heading east after terrifying tornadoes leave a path of destruction and debris in the Midwest. And millions across the country bracing for another day of brutal temps from yet another summer heat wave. Your full forecast coming up. Then shark scares. A survivor speaks out after a harrowing shark attack in Georgia. This morning, why experts believe sightings are on the rise. And stand-up guy.
1: They call me Baby J out on these streets.
0: Comedian John Mulaney joins us live in Studio 1A. His exclusive announcement just ahead. All that plus a big Breakfast Club reunion.
2: I'm so popular. Everybody loves me so much.
0: Dakota becomes Marilyn.
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0: It's all coming up today, Tuesday, July 28th, 2026.
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9: Luna, Kentucky.
10: Cookies are delicious. They come in Thin Mint and Samoa and also other flavors. How come I have to know a child in a beret in order to get them? Just sell me the cookies. You know what I mean? I have American money. Just put them in a store and I'll buy them. And have some pride in yourselves, Girl Scout cookies. You are much more than just a once a year type of thing. You are not candy canes. And you are certainly not the McRib.
0: So every time I hear it, I laugh out loud. We are back with John Mulaney's very first appearance on Weekend Update during his time on SNL. Now 16 years later, he's gone on to host that show six times. He's released five stand-up specials and appeared on Broadway. And right now, he's in the middle of his Mr. Whatever tour, where he recently became the first comedian to headline and sell out Chicago's iconic Wrigley Field. How about that for an intro?
10: That's a really good intro. And it really establishes that since the nervous young man you saw in 2010 in that clip, I've made good.
0: But it still holds up. Like, it still laughs out loud funny.
10: I should have opened with that at Wrigley.
0: And what's so funny is that the Girl Scouts still haven't changed, so they heard it, but they just...
10: No Cracker Barrel rebrand for them.
0: They're doubling down.
10: No way.
0: So you're in the middle of this Mr. Whatever tour,
10: yes.
0: But you have an exclusive announcement that I feel like we should share with America.
10: Isn't this exciting?
0: This morning. Or do you have... Is that what the paper's for?
10: Yeah, they gave me today's show paper to hold up and use.
0: Carry this
10: around. I've been carrying it around all morning and practicing with it. Should
0: okay.
10: I do it, write it down the
0: yeah,
10: barrel?
0: Yeah, go ahead.
10: It's real. Okay.
0: John Mulaney.
10: I know this isn't how you would hold it, but because I want everyone to see that I have real traditional
0: paper. Let's do it.
10: All right. Instead of doing one show in New York City, or even three shows in New York City for my tour, I'm going to do a very special run. 9 different iconic New York City venues in 9 nights. Thank you very much.
0: Your entourage of three gave you some applause.
10: They really did. Yeah, I should bring more folks to just drum up. There it is.
0: Oh,
10: Mulaney Takes Manhattan.
0: I love that. I love that.
10: That's me getting ice cream somewhere on Greenwich Street.
0: That's cute.
10: On an enormously hot day with a lot of chaos, but the photo came out great.
0: Are you going to shake it up in each place?
10: January 7th, the Comedy Cellar. January 8th, Blue Note. The 9th, Joe's Pub. At the 10th, I'll go to the Bowery Ballroom. January 11th, I'm going to Broadway at the Music Box. January 12th, the Beacon Theater. January 13th, Carnegie Hall. 14th, Radio City. 15th, Madison Square Garden. And then I will get the flu and relax.
0: No, but John, that's kind of those are iconic.
10: No, this
0: places.
10: Is very, very cool. I
0: yeah.
10: must say, I'm doing something very cool and I'm a very cool person. This is really a great way to do the intimate small places I've loved playing here, building up to Madison Square Garden, doing Radio City. I filmed a special at Radio City to go back there. It's going to be really cool.
0: Wait, can I ask you about performing? You're born and raised in Chicago
10: yeah.
0: at Wrigley Field. I mean, that
10: yeah.
0: is...
11: That's iconic.
10: It was iconic. It might have been too big. It was very...
11: But you sold out.
10: Oh, no, I wasn't concerned about that. But what...
11: I mean, look, and then...
10: It was like playing a spaceship, and who brought me up but Mr. David Letterman.
11: I mean, put that in perspective, you know, the honor that that is. To have David Letterman to come out and...
10: What's cool about something that crazy is you don't even have to put it in perspective. It was just wild. And then the show itself was like flying a spaceship.
11: Were you nervous?
10: Yes.
11: Yeah?
10: Because what if it went terribly? It'd be so embarrassing.
11: So for me, when I get nervous, my voice quivers.
10: Uh-huh.
11: It hasn't happened in a while. Hopefully it doesn't. But you have to try to... Like, how do you do that? How do you kind of quell that? Is it once you get started,
10: so
11: you're
10: my
11: off?
10: Thought was... As Letterman's bringing me out, if this goes badly, how hilarious would that be? Because if you walked out and tripped in front of 45,000 phones, that'll be so bad forever. You know, it'd be great. So I have the same feeling when I host Saturday Night Live. I go, there's so many people watching that if this goes terribly, that itself is hilarious.
11: Okay, so either way, you can't lose.
10: You can't lose.
11: You know what else I love? I love the fact that, like, your daughter, you know, she does the sound check. Wait, let's play this video really quickly so people can see.
10: Oh, yeah, this is my daughter, Mei Mei, doing sound check.
11: Let's listen to Mei Mei.
10: It's a really high register.
11: I love
10: and then a mic drop. And she waited for applause, which I appreciate.
11: I love it.
10: A kind of tone that I could never hit, but if I, for some reason, could get as high as a 22-month-old's voice, we'd be able to handle it.
11: I wonder if she understands what daddy does. Or what do you think? What is she? I mean, how old is she now? She's
10: 22 months.
11: She's 22 months.
10: She's. She,

0: a week before the show because you wanted to wear them to the show. That's a pretty hardcore fan.
1: Well, we're out of time, but before you leave, it's the last time you were here. I think it was the last time you were here. We asked you what you wanted to do next or something, and you said you wanted to learn how to dive into a pool.
0: Yes.
1: I think that's a great ambition.
0: This was a while ago, too.
1: Have you mastered it?
0: Not at all. Not only have I not mastered it, but I think I got worse.
1: What do you mean?
0: Well, you know, belly flopping is one thing, but I can't even get out of that crooked position, so I just tumble first like that and almost land on my back.
1: Oh, gosh. Well, you're so busy, it's going to be a while.
0: But you know what? When you're that vulnerable about something on national television, you'd hope people would step up and offer to teach you to dive. But
1: you know
0: America,
1: what?
0: You let me down in
1: you
0: a
1: know
0: big
1: what?
0: Way.
1: This is the Today Show. Say it a couple times, and we'll make it happen.
0: I'm going to speak it into truth.
1: Guys, can we...
0: Please teach me to dive.
1: The producers, I'm asking them, can we... You said you wanted to learn how to dive into a pool.
0: Yes.
1: I think that's a great ambition.
0: This was a while ago, too.
1: Have you mastered it?
0: Not at all. Not only have I not mastered it, but I think I got worse.
1: What do you mean?
0: Well, you know, belly flopping is one thing, but I can't even get out of that crooked position, so I just tumble first like that and almost land on my back.
1: Oh, gosh. Well, you're so busy, it's going to be a while.
0: But you know what? When you're that vulnerable about something on national television, you'd hope people would step up and offer to teach you to dive. But
1: you know
0: America,
1: what?
0: You let me down in
1: you
0: a
1: know
0: big
1: what?
0: Way.
1: This is the Today Show. Say it a couple times, and we'll make it happen.
0: I'm going to speak it into truth.
1: Guys, can we...
0: Please teach me to dive.
1: The producers, I'm asking them, can we one day teach John how to dive? They said yes.
0: Absolutely.
1: Actually, they didn't say anything, but I'm going to tell
0: America that they said yes. Can we do a special pool in the plaza?
1: And we'll put you up right
0: on
1: our plaza. It's going to happen.
0: I get show business.
1: John, all the best.
0: Thank you so much.
1: With your 11 million shows.
0: Can I keep this?
1: You can keep that.
0: Fantastic.
1: Your souvenir. All right. And by the way, you can find out more on how to...
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0: We are back at 8:35 with today's consumer. Summer vacations are in full swing. The holiday travel season will be here before you know it. But here's something that might surprise you. A recent survey found 97% of travelers regret at least one trip, with two-thirds wishing they could get a redo. So what's behind that vacation remorse, and how can you avoid it? Misty Bellis, a travel expert from Virtuoso, is here with the answers. Good morning to you.
1: Good morning.
0: 97%.
1: I know, that breaks my heart as a travel professional. That's a huge number.
0: What are the biggest mistakes that people are making?
1: You know, it's having unrealistic expectations about the trip that you're taking.
0: Okay.
1: Sometimes you're choosing the wrong place. Sometimes it's the right place with the wrong person.
0: Yeah.
1: But overspending is also another big one. And then also travel disruptions, canceled flights,
0: right,
1: missed flights, that
0: those
1: kind
0: all,
1: of
0: those
1: thing.
0: All make sense.
1: Yeah.
0: All right, let's talk about some expectations. It seems like so many people are turning now to social media to help them plan their trips. Is that the best idea? It can be helpful at times. It has been for me.
1: It is. It's great for inspiration. However, you should know that the chances of it looking like it does in that post when you get there are pretty slim, because if you've seen it on TikTok, so has everybody else.
0: Yeah.
1: It's usually crowded, and that really sets up an unrealistic expectation.
0: Let's talk about how to avoid problems. You say the best vacation planning should start way before people leave their homes.
1: Yeah, absolutely. You know, have a change of mindset. Instead of thinking, where should I go, think about how you want to feel when you're on that trip.

0: And it just changes your perspective on where you should travel. Also, think about what success looks like at the end of that trip. What would really make it special and a standout experience? Also, look at the pacing of that. Don't try to squeeze so much into a very condensed amount of time, because you're going to come back exhausted and you don't really get to spend quality time doing the things you want to do. And then I cannot stress this enough. Set a budget and stick to it, because the YOLO effect is real, but so is the credit card statement when you get back.
1: Well, traveling, we all know, can be, you know, with your kids or your family, can be wonderful, but it also, you know, it can be stressful at times. So can you talk about maybe how to find that balance?
0: Yeah, absolutely. It can be stressful, but it doesn't need to be. One of the best things that you can do is get buy-in from everyone who's on that trip. I have teenagers. It's really important that I find out what they want to do on that trip, because then you have won before you've even started. They have some ownership over it. Also, make sure that you're doing activities for everyone of all ages. If you have a multi-generational trip, make sure grandparents are taken care of, but also your youngest people too. And then probably most importantly, agree amongst every paying adult on what that budget is. Again, we come back to that. And also remember, you don't have to do everything together.
1: Well, I thought that was interesting, that last bullet point you have there, you know, not to be afraid to sometimes explore on your own. Or maybe if everybody is doing something and you want to sit at the beach, sometimes it's okay to just have some me time.
0: Absolutely. Yeah, because you're usually having to adapt your own travel style for the greater group. Mm-hmm. Take a little individual time.
1: Well, at the top of this interview, you mentioned how some people will go on a trip and there are weather delays or cancellations. Can you give any advice on how to prepare for something like that?
0: Yeah, there are a couple things that you can do. First of all, don't rush the journey to get to your destination. And what I mean by that is everyone wants to have those really tight connections, and especially during the summer busy months, that is going to be a recipe for disaster. Allow at least 2 hours for a layover for domestic flights so that you have a little bit of a cushion there. Also, consider getting travel insurance, especially if it's a big trip. It's an investment, so you want to treat it like one. And then also look at non-refundable airfares.
1: You know what? A lot of us have had to do that, because you, in the moment, you don't want to pay the extra money for the refundable ticket. But you know what? If you're in a jam, it's worth it.
0: It's definitely worth it. Because if you do that basic economy fare, which is going to be lower, but you lose all your flexibility there. Yeah. And then the last piece of advice is going to sound so basic, but download your airline app, because that is how you get the most current information. Even if you're sitting in that airport, you're going to get the notifications on your app before you will, even on the terminals in the screen.
1: Okay, good advice. And good luck if you're traveling. Thank you, Misty. All right, Holly.
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0: We are back with an all-new edition of Today Bestsellers. And this morning, from a home foot spa to smart gadgets you never knew you needed, Shop Today fashion and lifestyle contributor Chassie Post is sharing what our editors are loving. Remember, you can shop with us by scanning that QR code below. Hey there, Chassie. Good morning.
1: Good morning.
0: You got some good stuff today.
1: Such great stuff today.
0: I've been touching these. They're so soft. They're crazy.
1: Hallie, this might be the softest, comfiest tee you'll ever put on your body. And it starts at under $6. Now, I tested these for an article we did on today.com, and I fell in love because feel it. I mean,
0: well, they hang nicely, too. Yeah. They're not clingy. Like, it feels like it's a good shape.
1: And the fabric is almost like a brushed, velour. It is so, so soft, and it hangs, like you said, easy, relaxed silhouette. And you can see in this photo here, I paired mine with just a baggy pair of jeans. But you can pair it with anything in your closet. It's one of those throw-on and goes.
0: Yeah.
1: Sizes extra small through 3XL and tons of colors. And what I also really love is this is a fabric you can wear all year long. Mm. So, again, starting at under $6, no-brainer.
0: It's cozy, but it's not too hot. Which
1: exactly.
0: I like the casual look you were rocking and, like, a baseball
1: cap.
0: Yes,
1: what? Thank you.
0: Like, throw a hat on if your hair's not done.
1: Yeah.
0: But then, like, I'll wear makeup out, and then I'll get it under the brim.
1: Exactly. Okay, this is, I think, such a brilliant little solution. So these are adhesive hat protectors. And what's so great about them is they're from a company called No Sweat. And so these protect, they peel and stick, as you can see here.
0: Yep.
1: They go on the inside of your hat right here. And they protect your hats from sweat, odor, makeup, like you said. Mm-hmm. I can't tell you how many hats that I've ruined with, my bronzer or foundation 100%. Getting all over it. And then runners, talk about, like, their hats get so stained with sweat and they don't smell
0: great.
1: Right. So this is so easy. It comes in a pack of three for $26 and PGA license. So
0: perfect.
1: It's great for sports people.
0: This is my most favorite one.
1: Okay.
0: Foot masks.
1: Hallie,
0: yes.
1: These are fabulous. So raise your hand if you need a spa day, right? I mean, I know we all do. And now you can have one in the comfort of your own home for under $9. So these are foot masks from Dr. Scholl's.
0: Two sock-looking things.
1: Exactly. So they come in a pack of three, and we've got two different ones. First, we've got a warming foot mask, and then we've also got a moisturizing foot mask. So the warming foot mask, these are one size fit all. So men, women, get ready to just put these on and relax. And they have these wonderful ingredients. I mean, everything from Epsom salt and lavender. And then we've also got a moisturizing foot mask with really hydrating ingredients. So under $9.
0: Explain what this little home hack is. I don't know this one.
1: This is a genius solution to a universal problem.
0: You can't find your remotes ever.
1: Has anyone ever been able to find their remotes? I think not. But this little gadget's going to help you do it. So this is called Magnetic Mount. And you can see here, it's a two-piece mount. So it's you stick one on your remote, the other on a wall. It can stick on glass or tile, even on the back of your bed. And check this out. It's magnetic, so now it snaps. Your remote always has a home. You always know how it is.
0: It's easy.
1: Where it is, right. And it's peel and stick, so no tools. And I think under $9 for a pack of four. So, and there's so many remotes now, not just TVs.
0: Yeah, that's right.
1: Fans and
0: fire stick
1: and everything.
0: Or whatever. Now, what is this thing?
1: Last but not least, this is a great little safety solution for your home. So these are adhesive motion sensor lights. So you can stick them on the wall, and anytime, they detect, look in this video, they detect motion, they come on.
0: Battery powered, right?
1: Battery powered, so no wires. This is great for stairs or your bathroom. This is in the kitchen.
0: Or like the back door when you're coming in.
1: Closets. Yeah. I mean, these are great. And again, a pack of eight, I think, for under $20. So cool, this stuff, right?
0: Tons of deals. Chassie, thank you. Appreciate
1: thank you.
0: It. 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To check out all of the things on this list, Chanel.
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0: Welcome back. This morning on Today Food, we're welcoming in Chef David Fouquier. He is the co-owner of Chez Fifi, an acclaimed French bistro here in New York, where classic cooking and warm hospitality come together at a restaurant inspired by his late mother. That's special. Good morning to you.
1: Good morning.
0: You say your mother is the heart and soul.
1: She was the heart and soul and is the heart and soul. Yeah, look at her. That makes me happy.
0: Is. Yeah,
1: she'd be very proud.
0: I love that. Okay, tell us what we're going to make this morning.
1: So we're making one of her favorite dishes. This is a steak au poivre. It's kind of the classic steak dish from France. You could find it in all the best bistros in Paris. Usually you judge a place by their steak au poivre.
0: I'm looking at that, and we've got the little, I was going to say drizzle, but I don't know why they gave me the cooking segments, because I like to eat.
1: I'm usually
0: sitting where they are, but you know.
2: You got to take a bite of the can because it is fantastic.
0: So first things first, I told you I'm intimidated by cooking steak. What is the biggest mistake people make when it comes to cooking steak?
1: Usually not letting it rest enough.
0: Okay.
1: Just going straight from the pan into a hot plate is never going to be as good. You want the steak to rest just a little bit.
0: Well, letting it rest is all I have to do. Then let's do it. Let's start.
1: So here we're going to salt the steak.
0: Okay. And I noticed when I was prepping for your segment, you keep it pretty simple.
1: Very simple.
0: Yeah.
1: Very, very simple.
0: Yeah.
1: Little pepper.
0: Good old salt and pepper. And then I noticed, too, instead of using onions, you use a shallot.
1: We do use a shallot.
0: What's the thought there?
1: Get that in a nice, ripping hot cast iron pan.
0: Okay.
1: Shallot's a little bit milder.
0: Mm-hmm.
1: Pretty classical. Instead of onions.
0: Let's just go fashion onion. I think I like it better as well.
1: I like it better.
0: And see, honestly, I probably would have thought that you have to put something down first. You just put it in a nice hot skillet and call it a day.
1: That's it.
0: Okay. Well, so play like for the sake of TV. You put it in the... wait a minute. You put it in the...
1: You're going to get it there.
0: Grease of the steak. Okay.
1: So we're going to let this get nice and hot.
0: Right. So in the real world...
1: In the real world.
0: Yeah, play like it got hot. How long do you sear it?
1: This will probably take 2 to 3 minutes on each side.
0: That's
1: you want to get a nice crust, yeah.
0: Okay.
1: I like to get all the sides. There we go. Look at that.
0: Look at that.
1: Quick.
0: It smells delicious.
1: It's a small piece of steak. It cooks fast.
0: All right. So now, let's say that's ready, and then what?
1: Say that's ready.
0: Okay.
1: You get this. You glaze a little bit with the cognac.
0: Cognac?
1: Yeah.
0: Should we always use cognac?
1: Use cognac.
0: Okay. What does it do?
1: Gives it a beautiful, unctuous kind of flavor to it.
0: It smells good. How does it taste? I was about to ask them how it tastes, and I looked over, and they're all chewing.
1: Oh, my God.
0: They're
1: deep in their meal.
0: Exactly.
1: Once you've got the alcohol that's burned off, you put the cream and a little bit of the Worcester, a little bit of this pepper.
0: What makes this cream sauce? What sets it apart?
1: You know, it's generally speaking, it's a really fatty, delicious, kind of rich. Different ways to do it. Some people put mustard.
0: Mm.
1: Some people don't.
0: Mm-hmm. Is that the secret to a good pan sauce? What would you say?
1: I would say so. I'd say patience and being quick with it. Getting it going.
0: So wait, was the cream, the Worcestershire sauce, the cognac, and what was that other thing?
1: Black pepper.
0: Of course.
1: So this is au poivre. Poivre in French means pepper.
0: Okay.
1: So this, you always want a really peppery kick to it.
0: Mm.
1: We use really special peppers at the restaurant.
0: Mm.
1: And generally speaking, you can judge a place in France by the pepper that they use.
0: Mm. Yeah. I believe that from working here.
1: And we do this with a big mountain of French fries as well.
0: I love that.
2: Chanel,
0: steak and fries. I know.
1: Fritzers is the secret to everything. A good French fry.
0: Mm.
1: My mom used to make the best French fries.
2: They've got a great crunch.
0: I told you. Okay, so now we have our steak. It's resting. So I know you're a real chef.
1: Look at that. Beautiful.
0: Isn't that good? Okay, so how long do you let the steak rest?
1: Let it rest for a couple minutes.
0: Yeah. You just have to be patient. See how chill you are? I'm ready to cut it and do something else. And even the fries are good.
1: The fries are. I was eating them in the back.
0: Is there a secret or is it just good old fashioned?
1: It's just good old home style French fries.
0: Mmm.
1: Yeah. So they wanted me to slice this so you guys can see what a beautiful medium rare steak looks like.
0: Okay.
1: There we go.
0: It's just perfection.
1: That's nice and delicious.
0: I want to eat it, but I feel like we have to talk about this martini.
1: Yeah, we're going
0: to
1: move over to the martini now.
0: Okay, I hear this is pretty popular with
1: you guys. Yeah, this went viral when we first opened. People just were going crazy for this.
0: I'm not going to lie. A tomato martini, I've never heard of it.
1: Yeah, so it's refreshing, kind of Provençal. My mom, she spent all of her summers in the south of France. That was kind of like her happy place.
0: Okay.
1: South of France, a lot of Provençal, tomatoes, basil. I kind of say this like a margarita martini of sorts.
0: Well,
1: a margarita pizza martini. martini.
0: No, in that case, I'll
1: and it's a great morning drink.
3: Okay, so how do you?
1: So we
3: really?
1: Have yeah. So we have our ice.
3: Oh, shoot,
1: we have our
3: time.
1: Ice already.
3: Okay, you have ice. Okay.
1: Yep. Boom.
3: Mm-hmm.
1: Here's our fat washed vodka.
3: Mm.
1: Little olive oil fat washed
2: so
1: vodka.
2: Hilarious.
3: Okay.
1: Our tomato water.
3: Infused. What is that?
1: It's basically sieved out tomatoes with a little cilantro.
3: Okay.
1: Gives a little, and then the vermouth.
3: Okay. Easy enough.
1: And then we're gonna stir so you feel it cold in your hand.
3: Okay. Oh, almost out of time. And then what is that?
1: This is not for use here.
3: Oh. All right, there we go.
1: And got a little strainer here.
3: Yep. And then you put it in there.
1: Put it in there.
3: And then what is this?
1: That's a little olive oil. We're going to throw a couple drip drops
2: olive
1: in there.
2: Really yeah.
3: I didn't know that was a thing. What does the olive oil do?
1: Just put a couple drops in. It'll give it a beautiful color. There we go.
3: And there you go. Cheers.
2: Cheers.
3: Welcome to today.
1: 5 o'clock
3: Thank
1: somewhere.
3: You. There you go. There you go. Thank you, David.
2: Thank you.
3: And be sure to check out Chef Fifi on the Upper East Side if you come to New York City. And to get these recipes, check out today.com/food. All right. We are back Thank with you. Our third and fourth hours. But first, your local news. Cheers, ladies.
4: Cheers. Tasty.
2: I'm in heaven.
3: And gentlemen.
2: This is so
4: good morning. Welcome to today. We'll start with our breaking news.
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0: Multiple twisters leveling the Midwest with heavy rain and hail pummeling Chicago.
1: They're like golf balls.
0: And now the massive system on the move, bringing another flood threat to the Northeast. 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
4: Good morning and welcome into the third hour of today on this Tuesday. I'm Savannah Sellers. I'm here with Sam Brock and Kaylee Hartung. Don't adjust your screens. This is the third hour of today, but you may have noticed Al, Craig, and Dylan are all off today. We're holding down the desk, though. How y'all feeling?
5: What a time.
6: I kind of feel like anything and everything is possible in the next hour.
4: Especially any time on the third hour, but I think especially with the three of us.
6: What a crew.
5: Here goes a boondoggle
7: for the ages. It's going to be great. And guys, this morning, a new round of severe storms are on the move after a dangerous night of tornadoes in the Midwest.
6: Multiple twisters right now leaving a path of destruction across parts of Wisconsin and Illinois.
4: NBC's Maggie Vespa is in Menasha, Wisconsin for us this morning. Maggie, I mean, we could just see the damage behind you. It is breathtaking. Tell us what it's like on the ground, the extent of the damage.
8: Guys, it's so surreal. I mean, we do a lot of these shots, you know, where we're in really rural areas and it's like a pocket of homes, like a few homes that are hit. This is a city that's been destroyed. You can see behind me, it's just home after home. These power lines ripped down. We're staying far away from them. Massive trees ripped down. And then I want to walk you this way and show you what's over here. This truck over here, that one that's flipped over, we had that in the 7 a.m. hour. We just talked to a man who said his wife was inside that. It flipped over several times and she miraculously survived. He came here to see what she crawled out of, to see what she survived, and to get some things of hers that were inside. And we're just seeing a lot of those stories of people coming out to survey the damage. You saw that drone video, if we can bring that back up again. Our photographer just shot this to kind of get a broader scope of how widespread all of this is. We're talking at least 5 reported tornadoes across multiple states, 200 storm reports across the area. This was a massive monster system that clearly, guys, just left so much devastation. Station and its wake is just kind of becoming clear here in the last couple of hours as the sun came up. It's mind blowing.
5: Maggie, you talk about just the breadth of the storm. You were in Chicago as it roared through there. What were the impacts like in Chicago?
8: Right. It was crazy in Chicago. We didn't have tornadoes there, but we had really intense rain bands that just came out of nowhere. And there was a lot of street flooding and neighborhoods flooding. We had intense hail in a lot of the suburbs, especially south and west of the city. And so that did a lot of damage to cars and people running into their homes to get out of that. And then finally, guys, last night on Nightly News, you might have seen we were in Downers Grove, Illinois. It's a suburb of Chicago. And there were two contractors who were trapped under a storm drain, presumably right around the time, or it was right around the time, that all of that rain came flooding in. And authorities say that likely is what caused them to be trapped. Rescuers worked for hours to free them. Overnight, we confirmed that one of the two contractors was rescued. He's hospitalized in good condition, but authorities say the other one is still missing. They say they've now transitioned, tragically, from a search and rescue operation to what they call a recovery operation, saying that right now they actually had to pause efforts because all that rain made it too dangerous in the underground storm system. So, you know, we talk about these heavy, fast storms that roar in and how quickly things can flood. That's a tragic and sort of the epitome of an example of how dangerous it can become so quickly with these fast, intense storms that we're seeing more of, frankly, these days, guys.
4: Yeah. A reminder that they really are life-threatening and to heed those warnings. Maggie, thank you so much.
5: So no Al, no Dylan, but thank goodness we have got Angie Lastman here for a closer look at today's forecast. Angie, what do you have for us?
9: Hi, guys. Yeah, we unfortunately have more where that came from. What Maggie was just mentioning, we've got the severe risk, we've got the flooding concerns, and we've already ramped things up this morning. Notice those lines of thunderstorms and even some heavy downpours working their way farther to the east. We've already started off this morning with the potential for some flooding. Those flood alerts are up for a whole lot of folks across the Northeast. 39 million people, including Hartford, New York, Philadelphia, and just north of Washington, D.C. We've got some flash flood warnings also in effect farther to the west as this system kind of inches farther to the east through the day today. Where you see that brighter yellow, Washington, D.C., Norfolk, Raleigh, Columbia, that's where we're expecting that severe risk today. It looks like wind gusts are going to be the main threat, but of course, we can't rule out the hail and, of course, those isolated tornadoes. And then on top of that, that heavy rain is going to be something that slows you down for sure as you're out and about through your day today. Nicer conditions from Washington, D.C. south tomorrow, but not so much the farther north you go up into New England. Boston stretching back to upstate New York. That system will still spin over those regions. So we are still going to look for additional rainfall. Today, guys, the flash flooding concern is there. Notice we'll pick up upwards of 5 inches of rain between now and Thursday.
10: All right. That's a lot.
11: Yeah, Angie, indeed. Thanks so much.
6: Turning now to a major about face in a case that we have been following, guys, for years. Brian Koberger, the man who admitted to the 2022 killings of four University of Idaho students as part of a broader plea deal, now says he wants his plea to be withdrawn. Joining us now is NBC legal analyst and criminal defense attorney Danny Savalas. Danny, good morning. The judge was very explicit in his language in court. He said, are you pleading guilty to this because you committed the crime? And was it voluntary in terms of your admission? And Koberger said yes to both of those. What are the circumstances under which you get the sort of legal do-over?
12: Yeah, Sam, you've covered so many of these cases. This is part of the standard colloquy that a judge asks a defendant about. Is this your guilty plea? Are you making this of your own free will? Is anyone coerced or threatened you to do this today? Are you satisfied with your attorney's representation? Those are all questions designed to ensure finality. Finality is what is good for victims and for society as a whole. All of those questions and answers given under oath by the defendant make it very, very difficult to withdraw a guilty plea this long after, a year after not only the plea, but sentencing itself. In fact, it gets much harder after sentencing to try to withdraw a guilty plea.
7: Well, and Danny, as he withdraws this plea, he's also making some pretty explosive allegations about his defense attorney. How do you go about proving essentially negligence by the defense attorney and convincing a judge of that?
12: At this stage, really, the only avenue left to a prisoner like this is going to be what's called ineffective assistance of counsel. And it's not uncommon. In fact, these petitions are filed all the time in handwriting. Any defense attorney will tell you there are dozens, thousands of these filed all the time, and they almost universally get rejected. Because the standard of showing that your attorney gave you bad advice, especially in a plea situation like this, there was nothing complex about this plea. This was, did you kill these four innocent victims intentionally? This wasn't some ambiguity about the length of a sentence, or was it going to be 12 months or 24 months? This was, did you kill them? And this was not a fifth grader in terms of education. This was a PhD candidate who understood what he was doing, likely in open court. So this is the longest of long shots.
10: In all this, you just have to think about the families of the victims and how this legal back and forth can impact them. We heard from Kaylee Gonzalez's family saying they believe that this is just him wanting attention. Also, though, that they'd be happy with a trial if it could end in the death penalty. How much does how the family feels about this, how any of the victims' families feel, factor in here for a judge?
12: Not at all, because really the only thing the judge is looking at is whether or not the assistance of counsel fell below the very high standard that they have to show. But in a sense, the court does consider the family because these rules are, again, designed to ensure finality. And finality is important for justice, for society as a whole, and for maybe most important, the families of the victims. And that is why it's going to be so difficult for him, almost impossible, to withdraw this guilty plea.
6: Yeah. It is such an interesting point as well that many of the families didn't want the plea deal to begin with. And now we find ourselves at the stage. Danny Savalas, thank you so much.
12: Thank you.
10: All right, coming up in Consumer Confidential, Vicky Nguyen is here breaking down all the best freebies ahead this August. 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
10: The third.

0: with this morning's Consumer Confidential, highlighting all the things we can get for free in August. And of course, that means our resident freebie finder is here, Chief Consumer Investigative Correspondent Vicky Nguyen. Vicky, good morning.
1: Good morning. Freebie finder. I like that new title. Thank you.
0: Right? Here you go. Here you go.
1: He's not here. This is designed around him. It's free. It's me. That's his
2: and food, too.
0: Yeah, about to say, man, we miss him. But so people are already talking about back to school shopping, believe it or not. So where are those opportunities to save when we're talking about clothing, electronics, back to school supplies?
1: Three words, tax-free holiday. Mm. You are leaving money on the table if you don't take advantage of this offering, if your state has it. We did some digging. 16 states have tax-free holidays coming up right now for things like you mentioned, Kaylee, school supplies, clothes, computers, electronics. 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Hmm. So take advantage of these dates. Look them up in your states. Massachusetts will give you up to $2,500 worth of tax-free goods on most retail items. So these are those sneakers that your kids want for back to school or the pricey denim. And then finally, I would say also making sure that you understand if you live in Virginia, they're also going to give you tax-free breaks on your emergency preparedness equipment. So if you're looking to buy a chainsaw, Sam, or maybe a generator.
2: How about snow tires?
1: Yeah, there you go. This is all part of the weekend. And you do want to look it up because each state has like little quirks and tweaks that are a little bit different. But just make sure you know the dates and take advantage of it.
0: Timing is everything.
1: Yes.
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3: Gatorade.
1: Gatorade. All you have to do is go into your cart, add that free item. You have to do a minimum spend of $10 to get the delivery. Yeah. But on top of that, it's a way to like try a new snack.
2: You are speaking near and dear to our hearts right now. Free food.
1: Yes.
2: Yes, more of that, please.
1: Yes.
2: So are there other deals out there? There's like a root beer float or something as well?
1: Sam, I would argue that a root beer plus vanilla ice cream is one of the best flavor combinations ever invented.
2: No argument.
3: Nobody here is arguing.
1: Good, like the spice, the sweet, it's everything. So on August 6th from 2 to 8 p.m., if you go to an A&W, you get a free root beer float. This is so much fun. Easy, no purchase required. And then the other one that they're giving away is the first ever National Icy Day. So Icy's getting in. I think they saw the Slurpee
3: Day
1: on 7-Eleven.
3: Yeah.
1: So they're like August 18th. Free Icy's at more than 1,800 locations nationwide. So this is a good time to go to see that movie that you wanted to see.
3: Because
1: AMC and Regal, you can get that Icy along with your popcorn. Walmart Fuel, at their gas stations, you can get a free Icy. The Urban Air Adventure Park, very specific, but they'll be giving out free Icy's there. And Crystal, which is a fast food chain, also free Icy's on August 18th. Simple.
0: Wow. And if anybody is still looking to book a last-minute summer vacation in the month of August, you've got a hot tip.
1: Listen, happy birthday to our national parks. They were established 110 years ago to appreciate the splendor of this country, right? This land is your land. It was made for you and me. So go enjoy a national park on August 25th. They're celebrating 110 years. There are 400 different places, from aquarium sites to historical sites to the actual national parks that you think of in the traditional.
2: Feels like something we can all sing to. I thought you were going to break out in tune there for a second.
1: I don't think you want that this morning. I haven't warmed up yet.
3: I know you thought we were done, but we're actually going to flip the script here. Because you and I, we're August babies.
1: Yes, we are.
3: So we're going to talk August birthday freebies. Because happy birthday, Vicky, to our girl.
1: Oh, look at this.
3: Okay.
1: Wait, hey.
3: Vicky, girl, you love to relax at home. Bath and Body Works, they'll give you a free gift, up to $9.95, by the way, as long as they've got your birthday. 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By the way, 6 months or half birthday, you can get a $15 reward, which is kind of cool.
1: Half birthdays they celebrate?
3: Half birthdays! Oh, my God. 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The Cheesecake Factory, my girl loves a snack. You get a slice of free cheesecake or Jersey Mike's free sub. I could actually see you pulling a free sub out of your purse.
1: Oh, my God.
3: Like you do when you always have a snack when we anchor together.
1: If it ain't Jersey Mike's, it ain't Jersey Mike's. There's these billboard signs, and I think it's like, if it ain't fresh, it ain't Jersey Mike's, but my daughter misread it, so she's like, what's up with that billboard? It's like, if it ain't Jersey Mike's, it ain't Jersey Mike's. Like, I don't think that's exactly what it is. Whoa, way to flip this on me. I'm like, hey, let me admire these freebies.
3: Impression.
1: Happy Leo season. It's Leo season.
2: Fun fact about Vicky as well. Do you know what her favorite fast food is? In-N-Out Burger.
3: Oh, yeah.
2: So we got to look for the details on that.
1: Savannah did a whole story about them. We are California.
3: I know. There you go. And Cheesecake Factory is us California girls.
4: Well, happy birthday to our August babies. The look of surprise on your face was worth everything.
1: What are we doing?
3: We appreciate you.
1: Are you bringing me something free right now?
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1: Yes, indeed.
4: 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And coming up, supermodel Karlie Kloss, now turned author. 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
2: And welcome back on this Tuesday. Our next guest is a supermodel who has walked the runway for countless major fashion brands. But what you may not know is that Karlie Kloss also has another passion.
4: More than a decade ago, she discovered her love of computer coding and started Code with Klossy, which has been offering free camps teaching girls these skills.
3: Well, now Karlie is out with a new project to continue that campaign right there. It's a children's book. It's called Spaghetti Code. It follows the journey of a young computer programmer. We're leaning into the spaghetti part here. You can see the shorting in front of us. We'll have to take a bite. Karlie, good morning.
1: Good morning.
3: We're so excited to hear about this book. It is just adorable. It's so neat how it really taught coding principles. Like, I learned something from a children's book, which is so fun. Even the name Spaghetti Code has significance.
1: Yes.
3: Tell us about that.
1: Well, thank you for having me. Spaghetti Code is really inspired by our scholars, who are these incredible, passionate young women around the world. And we have 12,000 young women who have gone through Code with Klossy. And Kelly Kent, the star of Spaghetti Code, is a passionate, determined young woman who uses her coding superpowers to help a small business owner, Mr. Amato. So, and he has an Italian restaurant, which is why we're having spaghetti for breakfast. Thank you guys.
3: We're eating while we're chatting.
1: And Spaghetti Code is a term that sort of means like when your code is a hot mess. And there's a bug. There's a bug in there somewhere. You got to fix it. It's all tangled up. And so, you know, the idea is to not, you know, get frustrated or overwhelmed when you hit a mistake, but to sort of work through it and keep going. And to teach coding principles in a kid's book, I was like, okay, this is a tall order, but I want it to be really fun and visual. And so it was a very special project.
2: A lot of food metaphors in there. And let me just say, we are all down for it. Yeah. Mr. Amato, also kind of the star of the show here too.
1: Oh yeah.
2: He just wants his spaghetti done perfectly and expanded. And I think that's sort of the point of the book, right? Is you're trying to reach kids and talk about the age demographics that you're trying to connect with, about the idea that it's sort of building layer by layer, it's trial and error, and you don't always get the coding correct right out of the gate.
1: Oh man, for sure. I mean, that's life. That's all of us. But I think especially young women, we can be really hard on ourselves and, you know, perfectionists. And I think it's like,
7: you have to just iterate. And I always say, you don't succeed or fail, you succeed or grow, and you learn from those experiences. Mm-hmm. And yeah, it's a really fun book. And Mr. Amato, I mean, I have to say, there's another character in the book who has the most amazing accessories. So yeah. When you read it, every night I read it to my kids, or, you know, and they're like, I love her shoes, I love her earrings. I'm like, okay, good.
4: Oh, I was just about to ask, you're a mom of three. I mean, your oldest is all of five, but did you workshop this book with them?
7: Oh, yeah.
4: Gauge their reaction?
7: Kids tell you exactly what they think. They don't mince words. They're like, no, I don't like that. So my kids were very helpful. I read it to an early prototype to my son's preschool class. Oh, and cute. They were like, I don't get this. Can you explain this? I was like, yes. This is helpful feedback.
4: Yeah.
7: So it's very fun. Shop it.
8: Okay, while you're here, we do have to ask you, because yes. Everybody wants to know about the wedding of the summer that we've all seen. It's wedding season. You were there to celebrate your friends, Taylor and Travis. Was it a special night?
7: Listen, I try to protect the privacy of my friends' personal lives.
8: Absolutely, that makes sense.
7: But what I will say is that they're an amazing couple, and I'm so happy for them.
8: Oh, I love that.
2: Carly, short but sweet.
8: Thank you for coming by.
7: Thank
8: we
7: you for having me.
8: Being here. We really are going to eat this.
2: Can we say yeah,
8: by the way,
7: spaghetti for breakfast, baby.
8: And Spaghetti Code is out today, by the way, so check it out. Coming up, your summer favorites at a deep discount. 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Jason Biggs live in Studio 1A as he takes on the role of director for the first time, the third hour today. We'll be right back.
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2: 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Adriana, good morning.
3: Good morning.
2: I love this. Brock and Brock in the Miami room.
3: In Miami, too. Yeah.
4: There's a lot of 305 going on here, and I'm so excited.
3: By the way, everyone knows, thanks to Pippa.
1: Yes. He beat me to it.
2: Yes. Okay, so big picture. Tell us about this Miami
4: Beach box.
2: So this box
4: is really great. We curated it. The Shop Today team picked everything in here. It's from our sponsor, Miami Beach and Greater Miami. And what I love is that you're getting a bunch of accessories for summer. You're getting beauty products that we love. And you're also getting a very curated travel guide from us. And this is really cool because it's just exclusive here. You're going to get where to eat, where to stay, what to do in Miami Beach and Greater Miami. And Sam, I know you love sports, and I got to give a shout out because Miami's kind of a sports town, too. Oh,
1: even the Marlins have been good this year, which never happens.
4: Who said that ever? Yeah, so much going on. They had the FIFA World Cup there this summer. They've got F1 and Grand Prix going on. There's so much to do, so much to see. So you can get it all in the box.
3: And you got to see Rex as a native.
4: We did.
3: Okay,
4: we did, yes.
3: Love that. All right, how cute is the bag?
4: Let's just start
3: there.
4: This bag is so cute, and I love it because it's exclusive just to this box. You can't buy it anywhere else. The team designed this, and we made it with function and utility in mind. We made sure that it fit all the beach essentials, a book, a towel, a pair of sandals. But then it was also travel friendly. So we made sure it folds down flat so you could take it in your suitcase wherever you travel. You can also keep it in your trunk when you're doing those errands and grocery runs. So we really love this tote bag, and I think it's a huge
3: material.
1: Super efficient.
3: Shake off sand.
4: Yes.
1: Can I ask a question?
4: Okay. Yes.
1: I heard about this crossbody.
4: Yes.
1: I was thinking something that would be a little bit bigger than this. This is like a cross, like
2: No, but that's the point of a crossbody.
4: Yeah. That's the point of a crossbody. You want your hands to be free so you can do all the things when you're exploring your city.
1: It makes sense.
4: Exactly. And this is from Vera Bradley. This is a brand that's trusted, we love, and known forever.
1: You're going to do it, aren't you?
4: Yeah, and it's the wallet. And so
1: why not?
4: This is really great if you're traveling, no matter where, because it's got slots for your credit cards. It's got a zipper for your cash.
2: Not around the neck, Sam.
1: Yeah.
2: Oh, no.
1: Oh, you put your arm
4: there.
1: Goes.
4: You go.
1: There we go. Now
3: Sam's
1: it's across my body.
3: Sam's ready to go to a Marlins game.
1: This is definitely fit for a 6'5 man.
4: I love it.
2: Okay, you know I'm always coming to you for skincare products and tips. What do we have for
4: this duo right here is from Round Lab, and I really love it. It's a Korean beauty brand. It's kind of simple, but really efficacious. So the first thing I have here for you is the cleanser. It's so purifying. This stuff takes off all your makeup. It's gentle on your skin. It's nice and refreshing. And you know, if you have oily skin or you've been out in the sun,
3: this feels great.
4: You want to wash your hand or your face, and this is a great cleanser. And then you want to follow it up with some sunscreen because everyone knows you need sun protection all year round. This is a great SPF 45, and everyone can use it. Offers protection for all skin types.
3: And
4: you can't go wrong.
3: No fragrance.
2: You couldn't have a Miami Beach box without SPF in there.
4: Exactly. And then if you want a little bit of extra hydration, this one from Anne-Marie Borland is an incredible day cream. It's made with a bunch of botanical oils. It's really rich, really beautiful. And I like this if you're home, like just using it every morning over all your serums, over your under your sunscreen. And it's a really great product. It's just really incredible. A lot of plant-based ingredients.
1: Yes. This next product, I may mispronounce it, but I'm going to go for it.
4: Okay, let's go for it.
1: Espon jabón.
4: Espon jabón, yes.
1: Espon jabón, because we're in Miami. It makes sense.
4: Exactly. Wow. So Espon jabón has been actually, it went viral on TikTok in the past year, but it's actually been around since the 80s, and it's a Mexican beauty brand that people have sworn by for years, myself included. It combines, it's kind of a two-in-one. It combines a sponge and a soap, hence the name, sponge and soap together. And there's different kinds. So you're going to get a pack of four here
3: in your box. So what happens when you get it wet? What do you mean?
4: It suds up, and this is what's going to be really great. It's going to like cleanse your skin, also exfoliates it. So there's an oatmeal one that's really nice and soothing. Aloe vera, really great if you've been out in the sun all day. My personal favorite, it's the mother of pearl one. This is their OG favorite bestseller. That one's going to help lighten up any dark spots and brighten your skin up. I really like using it before I do like a self tanner too, because it exfoliates your skin really nicely.
3: And good news, you get them all.
4: So you get one of each.
2: Love that.
4: Yeah.
2: Lip colors.
4: Lip color. Speaking of sunscreen, you were saying earlier, this is from Almia, and this is a lip oil that also has SPF 30 in it, and it's a mineral sunscreen, so it's really nice on all skin types. You're going to get one of two colors, Dolce or Posy, a pink and a neutral. Yeah. They're all really great. It's so hydrating. I want you girls to try it because it's
2: Sam, don't worry. You don't. Sam, you can try some too if you want.
1: I feel like
2: we're sending you home with one of
4: them. Okay, Dolce. We'll get you a Dolce.
2: Yeah.
4: But it's a really incredible hydrating lip gloss, and it combines hydration and a little bit of protection for your lips.
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1: Yeah,
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1: Viva Miami. In the meantime, coming up next, why did I feel the need to do that? I don't know. Actor Jason Biggs is starring in and directing a new comedy thriller. We're catching up about all of it. 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

0: Welcome back this morning. We are so glad to be catching up with award-winning actor Jason Biggs.
1: You, of course, know him best from the classic coming-of-age comedy American Pie and Netflix's Orange is the New Black. Well, now Jason Biggs is making his directorial debut in a movie called Untitled Home Invasion Romance.
2: And it is filled with layers of mystery. It is a comedy thriller about an actor who stages a break-in to impress his wife that turns out all too real when a murder goes down. Take a look.
3: I don't know how many times I have to say this. I've never met that man before in my entire life.
4: Kevin was talking with the victim at the bar. He was speaking Italian or something. He said he was looking for the bathroom.
3: Can I change one of my answers?
2: Jason Biggs, welcome. If only you had thought about maybe not being seen with the victim right before.
5: Yeah, that was in hindsight. Hindsight's 2020.
2: You know, it makes for interesting television.
5: Yeah, exactly right.
2: So this was twist on twist. Presumably, the premise of this is your character, Kevin, was trying to impress his wife.
5: Yes.
2: Right? But not with a candle at dinner, not with a getaway, by staging an intrusion.
5: Yeah,
2: it did not go as planned.
5: Yeah, he went a little extra, as the kids say. He puts together this cockamamie plan to take her away, not just take her away, but to stage a fake break-in with one of his acting school buddies. And they write this whole script and put this whole plan together. And, of course, you know, the best laid plans, everything goes wrong. And someone ends up dead. And
2: A couple people
5: end up dead through the course of the movie. And, I end up, my character ends up being a suspect in a murder investigation. And so, but you guys saw it. It's dark and weird and has the thriller components, but I think at its core, it's a comedy, mm-hmm. Think there's still, where we layered in the jokes and the levity where it felt appropriate. And, so it's kind of just this weird kind of fun,
0: And don't forget, a romance at the heart of it.
5: And a romance, exactly.
2: It's
0: really
2: one.
0: Something for everybody
5: and
0: here.
5: A romance. It's all in the title. It's really all there. Yeah. It's all there.
0: Did you have more fun in front of the camera or behind it in terms of your directorial debut here?
5: Yeah, it's a good question. I really, the headline for me is I really enjoyed directing and I want to do it again. I think maybe next time I might take more of a back seat. If I get to direct again, I think I might either do a smaller part, maybe no part. I think the highlights for me truly were, being, at the Video Village and watching a scene that I was not in where I could really sort of just really watch the actors and actresses and really give them thoughtful notes. And not that I couldn't do that when I was in the scene with them, but, there's just an added layer that obviously, makes it a little bit more difficult, but I loved it. Listen, I love acting and there was a point, I will say, I'm not going to lie. There was a point during pre-production when things got really, really stressful. And I was like, you know what? Can we just cast somebody else? I'm going to call. For a minute. I was like, you know what? Why don't we? And I went through some actors who I'm friends with. And I was like, I'm just going to call so-and-so. I'm just going to get him to come in. Come on, please. Can I do that? And they're like, no, you're doing this. You're going to be great. It was a lot of fun.
1: That's so interesting to hear.
5: Yeah.
1: Okay, so we mentioned American Pie, almost 30 years since. Crazy. But what we really want to talk about is the relationship with you and your on-screen dad. Because you have talked before about, there you are, the advice. You even called it going to Eugene Levy School of Comedy.
5: Sure.
1: What? Tell us some things from him that have stuck with you.
5: Yeah. Well, one of the things that has really stuck with me over the years is, he really performs comedy like it's a drama, which is to say he lets the scenarios and situations, circumstances, and the script, the lines, the dialogue do the heavy lifting comedically, and he grounds it in reality as much as he can. So even if he's playing someone who's got two left feet, the idea is to play it as straight as possible. And there's something about that I believe makes it funnier in a lot of ways. And so, you know, and I took that even to my directing. You know, I mean, this movie is tonally sort of all over the place, and it could be very broad, but I really wanted to keep it as sort of contained as possible, and let the sort of circumstances, the absurdity of some of the situations, sort of do the heavy lifting for the laughs, right? So, yeah, anyway, but also he's just the best guy in the world, and, you know, he...

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1: That's right. Get ready to travel. We are back with Today Food, transporting you to Italy this morning with two dishes that celebrate the best of summer's fresh produce.
2: We are talking cherry tomato pasta and peach bruschetta. Here to show us is Chef Anna Francese Goss. So glad to have you.
3: She is the author of Italian Snacking and the host of the cooking show Instant Italian on FYI Network, which is celebrating its second season. Congratulations on that. Anna, good morning. Let's start with this peach.
4: Let's get to work because we're not cooking today, which is great, right?
3: I know. It's like mostly no cook.
4: Great. So we're going to make a beautiful vinaigrette here with all of our Italian flavors. We got a little bit. Let's just do a pinch. A pinch of the red pepper.
3: All of this or pinch?
4: No, get it all in. Our basil.
3: Okay.
4: Let's get in all of our garlic and all of our shallot.
3: Okay.
4: A little salt and pep.
3: Nice little dice.
4: All right. Okay. And then this guy's just going to live here. I'm going to slice up some beautiful summer peaches.
3: Wow, this is
4: I love
3: really
4: cooking in season, farm to table. We use what the garden is giving us, right?
1: So peach and tomato are both in season
4: at the same time.
1: Isn't that perfect?
4: Oh my God. We're going to get these peaches into some butter, because butter kind of makes everything better.
1: Mm-hmm. Wow. No argument.
4: Okay. And this is just going to get nice and soft. You're not going to really want to even move it too much. You want them to kind of keep their shape.
3: And they're kind of like you're caramelizing them a little bit?
4: Exactly.
3: Okay.
4: So we have our caramelized peaches, and we're going to make a beautiful bruschetta, right? So we have some burrata.
1: That's the best part.
3: Oh my gosh.
4: But you can use...
3: We gotta dig in.
4: You can use ricotta. Yeah. Please dig in. You can use ricotta here. You could use mascarpone. Any cheese that you have on hand, we're gonna put that beautiful vinaigrette that we just made on top. And then just to kind of chef it up.
3: Oh, this is a bite.
1: Can I say bon appetit?
4: Mm-hmm. Balsamic vinegar. And then some cherry.
3: Wow.
4: I'm only talking about cherry tomatoes. Mm. Some peaches on top.
3: Mm. Wow.
1: The texture.
4: Great for a summer barbecue.
1: So good.
3: I will be coming back to finish that.
4: Wash it down with some rosé.
3: We've got more things to cook down.
4: Move on down the road. Let's see what else we have. We're not turning on the oven today.
3: This is fantastic.
5: Cherry tomato pasta.
4: So we have cherry tomatoes that we have chopped up. Take your little cherry tomatoes. Have them. Get them into nice bite-sized pieces. Overboard tomato.
3: So you're quartering them, right?
4: I quarter them because it's nice to have a nice small bite.
3: Okay.
4: Again, flavors of Italy.
3: Basil.
4: Garlic. Dried oregano, which is one of my favorite spices.
3: Okay.
4: And, of course, always some salt.
3: Oh, my gosh. And is this shallot also in here?
4: Yep, we're going to throw in the shallot, too.
3: Okay.
4: And we're going to mix it up. All right, and what that's going to happen with that salt and that tomato, it's just going to take out all of the flavors.
3: Wow, and then...
4: So this is just going to sit, and now we're going to make an herbed ricotta cheese, which I'm sure you've had in restaurants. So you can just take, again, herbs from the garden, herbs from the grocery store that are nice and fresh right now.
3: Oh, my goodness.
4: Parsley.
1: Can I ask you a question? Too much bruschetta, is that a thing? Like, can we just keep eating bruschetta too?
3: I had to take Sam's bruschetta away and switch out the carbs.
4: Today is carbs on carbs. It's okay.
3: It's totally okay.
4: So now we're going to take all these beautiful tomatoes. We are going to dump them into a pasta that we made. Mm-hmm. Pasta's still hot. The tomato's going to start to cook.
3: Ooh, okay.
4: Drizzle with lots of liquid gold olive oil, right?
3: Mm-hmm.
4: Now, remember, we cooked our pasta, so now we're going to take our herb ricotta and put it in.
3: Okay.
4: By the way, this tastes great on bruschetta, too.
3: Oh, I bet.
4: Oh, yes.
3: It's on its own. I'd eat that. What's that?
4: This is pasta water. Hot pasta water is just
3: talking about
4: get...
3: liquid gold right there. It's like...
4: Mm-hmm. Exactly. Mm. It's going to get everything moving and grooving.
1: And the fact that you don't have a lot of ingredients, I mean, you're really emphasizing...
4: Exactly. This is everything that you can already have in the fridge.
3: Wow.
4: If you don't have ricotta, you can even use cottage cheese.
3: Oh, my gosh. Finish it off.
4: Finish it off with... a mountain of parmigiano, and there you go, a perfect summer day.
3: We went to Italy. Anna, thank you so much. That was so fantastic. And you can catch her new episodes of Instant Italian every Monday night on FYI Network. And for these recipes, scan the QR code or head to today.com/food. 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
2: it's Today with Jenna
1: and Chanel.
0: We got it. Yeah, we're shining today.
1: With today's guest, actress Emmy Rossum.
0: Everything feels all right with Jenna and Chanel. We're shining today.
3: Good children.
4: Hi, everybody. It is Tuesday, July 28th. You're in the thick of the week now, so just enjoy it.
1: Just hold on.
4: Hi.
1: What's happening?
4: Shall we talk about Miley Cyrus?
1: You know I like to talk about Miley.
4: I like Miley Cyrus. I like her voice.
1: Me
4: I like
1: too.
4: Her vibe. I like her depth. I like how she's evolved. I like how she doesn't run from her past. You know,
1: 100%.
4: You interview some people, they're like, I don't want to talk about Hannah Montana. I want to talk about whatever. But she'll just...
1: No, she's... Because
4: she embraces it all.
1: Very comfortable in her own skin.
4: I love that. In fact, that's why we're talking about her.
1: Okay, well, she is on Wonderland Magazine's cover for girl, she's their cover girl for their summer issue. There she is.
4: Mm-hmm.
1: And she's opening up about her evolution, saying her 10th album reflects a peaceful kind of love.
4: I like the phrase peaceful and love in the same sentence.
1: Yeah.
4: Because love sometimes can be passionate and volatile, but I like a peaceful kind
1: Me
4: of
1: too.
4: Love. She says, quote, not just the love I share with someone else, she says, this is what grabbed our attention, but the love I found for myself. She says, once your relationship with yourself changes, every relationship around you changes too.
1: Mm-hmm.
4: I love that.
1: I mean, the trait. It's one of those things that sometimes feels cliche, like to love yourself.
4: Love yourself.
1: You know, love yourself feels a little bit like empty words, but I think what she's saying is very true, and it's why if we asked her in an interview, tell us about, you know, what it was like to be the child star. What's it like to be the daughter of your father and mother? Like, she's not embarrassed by it.
4: And she can embrace it all.
1: She embraces younger parts of herself.
4: Yeah.
1: Instead of running away
4: instead
1: from
4: of
1: it.
4: Running from it. And I think, I do
1: And there are many people that aren't
4: can't
1: like
4: do that.
1: That.
4: That's what I was just about to say. I think about, you know, people always say, you know, who do you admire, you know, most? Or when you interview somebody, you know, what are your favorite interviews? And if I think of a common thread with the people I admire or the interviews I admire, I think that's what it is.
1: Yeah.
4: It's someone who can take their journey and say, okay, this is who I am.
1: Yeah.
4: I'm changing, but this is where I am right now. And just be willing to pivot, but also embrace like the journey that they've had.
1: Totally.
4: You know, for better or worse.
1: Yeah.
4: I love that.
1: It's because it's like normal, you know?
4: Yeah.
1: Normal people aren't like, oh, wait, don't talk about that time and when I got in trouble.
4: Yeah.
1: You know, it's like
4: no.
1: We're all just humans.
4: Yeah.
1: Who fail and get back up and all the things.
4: Yeah. So shout out to Miley for
1: loving yourself, Miley.
4: We say yes.
1: Give yourself flowers, Miley. Mm-hmm. All right. Well, there's a new pose. Tell us about this pose.
4: Okay. So there's a new pose that Gen Z is loving for their social media photos. This is called the breast rest. Now, for so long. Oh,
1: wow, that really is. It's a two-handed breast rest.
4: So here's the thing. I hadn't seen it, but now I look at those pictures and I get it. It's where you essentially, you know, you place your hands on your chest and you're like.
1: Yeah.
4: You know, for us old folks, not even us old folks, but our 40s, you know, you go to a step and repeat at a gala or a party. Everybody does this because they think you get the space.
1: Well, it's true.
4: Well, it's true. But now if you do it, it's like, you
1: we
4: know
1: look
4: what you're
1: old.
4: Doing. Correct.
1: I know.
4: So now.
1: But I'm sorry. If I also stood there and went like.
4: Wait, give me your. No, give me your like.
1: Also.
4: Most.
1: The older you get, the lower the hands have to go.
4: What's your. What?
1: My breast rest.
4: just cross them.
1: I don't. Here's the thing.
4: Yeah.
1: It's like, I think those women are like sexy, sort of.
4: Chic.
1: Avant-garde posing.
4: Yeah, editorial.
1: Look,
4: almost.
1: That's editorial.
4: Yeah.
1: I mean, that's Dua Lipa and such.
4: Yeah.
1: We ain't Dua Lipa. So if we're like, if I took a picture like this.
4: So you got something under there?
1: Yeah. People would post, I guarantee you, if you just posted a picture of me like this, people would
4: but
1: be like.
4: But you have to make the face to go with it. Do the face. Try really hard. That is not trying.
1: That is trying.
4: That's not trying. You know.
1: You do it.
4: Well, whenever I try to do that, my eye.
1: I know. Well, this is our problem. There, forget like that breast rest because it's hard. Sometimes you get stuck there.
4: Yeah.
1: All of us have like a pose, and you have one that
4: I didn't realize until you said it.
1: Are you serious?
4: I'm so serious.
1: Nobody has ever pointed.
4: Well, no.
1: This.
4: So in my family, we have what we call the Jones brow.
1: Okay.
4: And so if I'm doing a serious story, if I'm talking.
1: Sometimes when you come out, you're like,
4: my eyebrow goes up. Oh, I did it with Tracy. Wait, he goes, you guys are doing it.
1: There it was.
4: So, there it is.
1: But you do it almost every day.
4: I do it all the time.
1: There it is.
4: And it looks
1: like. Let me see which brow it is.
4: So here's the thing. I can't do it when I try.
1: It's this brow. It's this one. Oh, my God. Yes, you can do it when you try.
4: I have to think about, okay, should I be like that?
1: And sometimes, oh, my God.
4: But my dad does it. My brothers do it.
1: You look gorgeous when you do it.
4: Well, I'm going to tell my brother he looks gorgeous, too. No, we all, and like when my father makes a point, they call it the Jones brow.
1: No, this is a real thing. I think sometimes faces like that are hereditary because you've watched your dad probably in court. Did you ever go to his courtroom?
4: I used to beg. Yeah, sometimes.
1: Or like when he'd be like probably negotiating thing with you.
4: And the crazy thing about it is like, even my brother does. I didn't see him do it, but we all just like do it and then you notice it. So what about you? Do you have something?
1: Well, the hereditary thing passed down for me, I got it from my mom. And I think it's because I would always go in her room while she'd be getting dressed. Mm-hmm. And she's probably going to be like, I did not do this. But she kind of, while she's doing makeup, like she's not. And now I do it sometimes.
4: When you're doing your makeup?
1: When I'm doing like,
4: You do that. Mm-hmm. I was going to bring you a mirror, but I guess she doesn't.
1: Let's do it. George, come in. You.
4: Okay. George. So play like we're not here.
1: This is like the mirror from like
4: Snow White.
1: Yeah. It's like mirror on the wall.
4: Yeah. And she's like,
1: who's the most fair of them all? No, but
4: okay. So like, let's do it. Here, I'm your mirror.
1: Like that.
4: Okay.
1: Like there's this.
4: Okay. And when you do that, what do you?
1: I don't know. I'm concentrating. But now,
4: that's like your face.
1: Unfortunately, I passed it on to Poppy Hager.
4: Does Poppy do that now?
1: Oh yeah, and she also has the. I used to like to look at myself in the mirror. Did you?
4: No, that's not a thing.
1: That when you're little,
4: well, every kid like plays in front of the mirror like a toddler.
1: Yes,
4: but it ends. But you still enjoy it.
1: No, I don't still. I'm not saying now.
4: No, I mean it's okay.
1: But, so I'll see her look in the mirror, and she's like. And she's like a 10-year-old little kid going, it's Zoom
4: you
1: injury.
4: Know what? Now that you say that, no, I twirl. Or like.
1: What do you mean twirl?
4: I'll do like, I don't know, I'll dance. I'll do like a pirouette. Like I just do stuff like that, right?
1: Yeah.
4: Claire does that now.
1: Claire's going to get that eyebrow. You better watch out.
4: But I'll tell her. Sometimes I'll say, if you don't see your surroundings because you'll hit a chair or you fall because the floor is slippery.
1: Have you ever checked her eyebrow?
4: I haven't checked the Jones brow.
1: It's there somewhere.
4: We'll
1: it's coming out.
4: Eyebrow's going to push up.
1: Well, I'm so glad you talked about twirling because there is a resurgence and a rise in popularity of the line dance.
4: Mm-hmm.
1: People are line dancing. Their cities are seeing a big surge, especially in Gen Z coming together to dance for their favorite songs.
4: Okay, now here's the thing. I know there are those of you at home who are probably rolling your eyes like, oh, please, we've been line dancing. We never stop.
1: In Texas, they're like, come on.
4: Please. In Wichita, there are plenty of places right now this weekend where you can go and line dance.
1: Right.
4: But what's grabbing, I guess, national attention is that there is this resurgence because whether you're black, white, yellow, green, different kinds of music, everybody is doing the group.
1: Well, and it's not just like, there's the country line dancing, but there's other, like you line danced in college.
4: Oh, yeah. There was one that
1: your sorority did it.
4: Well, that's a little different because we're like, we call it like strolling.
1: No, but that's line dancing.
4: Yeah, you're right. There's all sorts of, so there's one now that it's very popular. It's called, you know, Tamia. You guys, some of you guys at home are like, come on, Chanel. But yes, it's the one that I can't master.
1: No, you can master.
4: No. It's got like a.
1: Are you kidding?
4: Everybody. No, I'll go to weddings and I go in the middle and they just bump me around and I can do it. And I can get it for a second, but if I were to have to start it up and do it by myself, I can't.
1: It's just slow and kind of like.
4: It is. It's like, hey.
1: Slow jam.
4: You know, the other one is like, if this were a fan. Boots on the ground.
1: Oh, yeah. We did.
4: Did you guys do that one?
1: Yeah.
4: I love how this is
1: okay.
4: Oh, there you go. Hey.
1: On the ground.
4: Yeah.
1: Okay, which one
4: so
1: are you going to
4: one.
1: Which one are you going to say?
4: I don't know that one, but okay, and then there's the ones that you got. Well, I shouldn't say you guys. That's not fair. Sorry.
1: Yeah, whoa. The ones you guys know.
4: Well,
1: you
4: the ones
1: first.
4: In Texas that
1: well,
4: I don't
1: you know.
4: Well,
1: you know those, the Cotton Eye Joe back
4: I
1: in the
4: know
1: day. Where do you come from, Cotton Eye Joe?
4: Okay, so here's the thing. We are going to invite the young folks of Jenna and Chanel to come join
1: us. What are we doing?
4: They all know this.
1: Which one are we doing?
4: We're doing Cotton Eye Joe.
1: Do we all do it?
4: Yep. Come on, guys.
1: Wait, hold on. We have to find.
4: Come on.
3: Cotton Eye Joe.
1: Wait. No, you're wearing boots. Did you know this was going to happen?
3: No, absolutely not. Let's go.
1: Why are you wearing bags?
3: I don't know.
4: sure you know the next one. Where are all the other producers that were in the meeting that we can't find them?
1: Go. I don't know it. What's happening with your feet?
4: This is electric slide.
1: Oh, this is the electric slide?
4: Yeah. We're just putting... Okay, I'm done.
1: I don't think...
4: Okay.
1: I'm electric sliding. Oh,
4: I love that. I love it. I love it. I love it. I love it. You know what I like? I like that no matter where you live,
1: yeah,
4: short, tall, we're dancing together. Yeah,
1: look, Emmy Rossum is like, who are y'all?
4: Come dance
1: What
4: with
1: is
4: us.
1: Wrong with
4: no,
1: you
4: No, it makes me happy. There's a lot going on in this world. So the fact that there's a resurgence of group activities, I think the young people.
1: I will say, when we were in Nashville at our Read with Jenna thing, one of my favorite authors went out line dancing, and she was pregnant, and she was hanging with like some really cool peeps till like 2 a.m.
4: I love that.
1: I love her.
4: I love that. We put down our phones and we want to do something together.
1: But I'm out of breath. And by the way, it reminds me of the aerobics that Savannah and I used to do.
4: And the grapevine and leg warmers.
1: The grapevine, all of it. All right, you guys, we've got a great show for you. Actress Emmy Rossum is here. She's going to tell us all about her thrilling new series getting rave reviews.
4: It is. But first, Nicole Kidman is sparking romance rumors. We're going to get the scoop from Entertainment Tonight's Emily Curl. Right.

0: All right, time to get up, caught up on all the hot Hollywood headlines.
1: Entertainment Tonight's Emily Curl is bringing us the scoop.
2: Yes.
1: Hi, Emily.
2: Hi.
1: How are you?
2: I'm good. I'm so happy to be here.
1: We're happy you're here. But first time on our show. We're so thrilled. So we hear that Will Ferrell's son is making some serious music and getting some attention.
2: It is. Magnus Ferrell, he's going viral for his new song, Asleep Talking. And Will, of course, is a proud dad. And he was just on Michelle Obama's podcast. And he was raving to her about the song. And he asked, he's like, can I play you a little clip? And Michelle was really feeling it. So we
1: have, well, it's really good.
2: It's a really good song. Guys, you've heard it. Yeah.
0: Let's listen.
3: Wow. Okay. Breathy. Right?
2: Oh my God.
3: Yeah. How old is he? 22.
2: Okay. Yeah.
3: Mm. Right?
2: Okay. Madness. Is he this cute?
1: He's so good. So,
2: and actually, when Will Ferrell was here, I saw that and I asked him off air about how proud he was because it's so good. He really is his biggest fan. It was so funny. We got to chat with him recently and he's like, at this point, I'm ready to retire. He's like, I just want to be my son's roadie. He's like, I'll just plug in all his equipment.
1: Don't you remember when he would go and, DJ, I think at at Magnus's school at USC?
2: At USC, yes. Yeah. So a longtime music fan, and Magnus has been making music for a while,
0: but
2: a lot of his fans really feel like this is his big breakout hit. He's only 22 years old, but it's really soulful, right? His voice is really nostalgic.
0: We should get him to come sing.
1: Yeah, we want him to come here. A lot of people, incredible.
2: Yeah, they're comparing him to a Charlie Puth, a Robin Thicke. Yeah, we have another little clip here.
0: There it is.
1: He's super soulful.
2: He's good.
1: Awesome.
2: And I kind of feel a little Justin Timberlake, and he actually did a cover on his Instagram, and Justin even commented.
1: Wow.
2: And so I feel like that was the ultimate stamp of approval for
1: his
2: cover.
1: That's good. Very talented. Right. Okay, let's talk about Nicole Kidman.
2: Ooh. Let's talk about Nicole Kidman.
0: Back on the dating scene?
2: She is sparking romance rumors just a month after finalizing her divorce. Mm-hmm. She's been spotted with a private equity investor, Michael Reinstein, during a trip to Portofino, Italy. So they were seen, you know, outside her hotel. They were chatting. They looked really comfortable. It looked like they had a really fun time together. So this is kind of a big moment.
1: Awesome. And what do we know about him?
2: Okay, so here's what we know about him. And if you don't know him, don't worry, because he's not a celeb. He's a little bit more under the radar. If you're in the business world, you might know him. Like we said, he's a founder and he's a CEO. And neither Kidman or Reinstein has confirmed a relationship. And we reached back out for comment. We haven't heard back yet.
0: Okay. They're not.
1: Yeah, but they look cute.
2: But you know what I love is, like, I also just love seeing Nicole on vacation. I'm like,
1: enjoy. She deserves it.
2: She works so hard.
1: The hardest working woman.
2: Enjoy. We chatted with her recently. I mean, she is working on Big Little Lies season 3. Margo's got Money Devil's Lioness this week. So a lot of things happening. We love her. So I'm excited to see this next chapter.
0: Okay, so finally, Emma Roberts got married. Tell us about her wedding over the weekend.
2: Yes, she officially married actor Cody John in Sun Valley, Idaho. Now, they're a really private couple, so they haven't really shared a ton. But here's what we do know about the wedding. It was on his family's estate. The wedding was about 45 minutes. Really intimate, really beautiful. And they met their friends. They've been together 5 years. We need to talk about this dress, though, for
0: it's
2: a minute.
0: Beautiful.
2: She wore a custom white Monique Lhuillier chiffon dress. She's always been a fan of the vintage moment. This dress took 1,000 hours to make.
1: Oh my gosh.
2: Really stunning. They hand-pint the color, too. They want it to be more of a tee, so it felt a little bit more antique.
1: Yeah.
2: She wore a custom black dress for the after party. She wanted something a bit more unexpected. And then she walked down the aisle hand-in-hand with her 5-year-old son, Rhodes.
1: Aww. So cute.
2: So it was really special. Yeah.
0: And some fun guests.
1: Yeah, who was there?
0: The list.
2: Some fun guests. Yes, of course. So Julia Roberts, her aunt, and her husband, Daniel Motor, they were front and center. All of the love. Demi Moore was there to celebrate. Ashley Benson, Sarah Paulson, Billy Lord, some of her American Horror Story co-stars.
0: That sounds like a fun reception.
2: Yeah. Right? It's a good time. Yeah. Yeah. And I'm excited about that. Yeah, thank you so much for having me. This
0: All right,
2: so
0: up next, maybe you're double. I'm just kidding. Actress Emmy Rossum.
1: Yeah, she is starring in the new series, Furious. Everybody's talking about it. We're going to get a sneak peek right

0: Actress Emmy Rossum has built a career playing complex characters in movies like The Phantom of the Opera and The Day After Tomorrow and the hit series Shameless.
1: Well, now she's starring in the new Hulu show Furious. She plays an FBI agent on the hunt for a mysterious female serial killer targeting wealthy men. Take a look.
2: I found your 302 from 2010. You suspected him of trafficking girls. I think it's possible that one of the girls he trafficked might have killed him. Adrian Morado died of an overdose about a year ago, but the details of his death are similar to the recent homicide of Caleb Easton. Both victims have a girlfriend who no one had met, and both times the girlfriend disappeared.
3: So you think it's the girlfriend? And you think she's the serial killer?
0: Okay, Furious. We are in.
1: It's getting rave reviews. I was just telling her 100% on Rotten Tomatoes, which is huge. You EP on the project. It's your production company. Congratulations.
4: Thank you. Really excited.
1: It has to feel good.
4: It's exciting to make something. I feel like, you know, I've been developing and working on this show for like almost 4 years. So I feel like I've been pregnant for like 50 months and I'm about to give birth. Well, I've given birth now.
0: And you've given birth and everybody's like, what a beautiful baby.
4: Yeah.
0: I mean,
4: people
0: are.
4: Well, a twisted and twisted,
0: messed up baby.
1: Well, we like it. Yeah.
0: And that people are into. So tell us like the premise of this show. It sounds very subversive and cool.
4: It's following these two women. It's not a whodunit. You know, from the very first scene, who the killer is. You don't know their exact identity, but you're following her, and you're following my character as she's uncovering these murders that may be connected. And what you'll come to realize is these two characters are more similar than they are different. Both are victims of violence, and both are looking for justice outside the bounds of convention.
1: I read that you spent a year and a half preparing for this, and you shadowed FBI agents, real agents. What was that like in the field?
4: That's incredible to get to train at West Point and in West Texas with a former FBI agent, Jennifer Coffendaffer, who taught me weapons training, who taught me interview, interrogation tactics, how to connect, and also to just really understand what it is like to take home the stories of victims with you, how to carry that and how to look for justice. And even sometimes when you feel let down by the system, when it doesn't completely come through for victims and sometimes for women, how to hold that in you and not give up faith.
0: Mm-hmm. Oh my God, there's going to be so much to talk about. We were just talking about our kids off air.
4: Yeah.
0: And we heard your kids who are young, 3 and 5,
4: set. They did.
0: And they liked one part in particular.
4: They particularly like when I curse in the scenes. It gives them license to repeat the F-bomb.
0: Totally.
4: And then tell me they're just practicing the lie. So we're working on our boundaries around
0: that. You're like, okay, you can say that among this audience, but you cannot go to like preschool.
4: No.
0: Mommy said it.
4: No. There's one line where I say repeatedly that they really like that one.
0: Yeah, because that is a fun thing to say.
1: Oh my goodness. So you've been singing opera since you were 7 years old. You have this beautiful.
0: Why do you have all the talent?
1: I mean,
4: there are many things I'm not good at. I'm terrible at mini golf.
0: Oh.
4: I'm not good at remembering dates or anyone's birthday.
1: Well, you're an actress. So I don't believe
4: I couldn't
1: you
4: tell you if I've been married. I know I've been married 9, but I don't know if I've been together 13 or 14 years.
0: Okay.
4: This is a question.
1: Well, your opera clip just blows everybody out of the water. So there you go. You're in Phantom of the Opera.
4: Yes.
1: But for people who haven't heard your incredible voice, listen to this, guys.

0: I could sing.
1: 17 years old.
0: Yeah.
1: Les Mis is across the street at Radio City now. Not that it's an opera, but it's one of my favorite musicals. And I'm
0: incredible.
1: Like, why can't
2: you wish you could have?
1: Well, I wish I could be in it.
0: We should just take our kids to go see it.
1: Yeah, let's go. Do you think they'd be into the French Revolution?
0: Yeah, why not?
1: I saw it when I was
0: a kid. Into drama.
1: Yeah.
2: Do you still sing these? Like, are you, you know, think of me fondly when you're like in the kitchen?
0: I like to sing around. Yeah, and I like to work on accents around my kids, too. Like, if I'm reading, I just did a movie in Rhode Island and was working on a Rhode Island accent. So I would read Green Eggs and Ham. And Green Eggs and Ham, Sam I Am.
1: Oh, my God.
0: I don't like them here. I don't like them there. I don't like them anywhere. So it's really fun to kind of have playful ways that I can bring them into it. But I really do like to delineate those lines, and I try to keep them away from set and away from my work as much as possible.
1: But I mean, you're so talented. Will you go back to singing, like opera, at some point? In some way,
0: it's such a muscle that really needs to be honed. There are really people to do that, and I think I've spread myself thin enough.
1: Yeah,
0: but I really enjoy having music in and around my life very much.
1: I love it. So talented. Okay, well, we cannot wait to watch this show. Thank you, Emmy.
0: Thank you so much.
1: Furious is available to stream now on Hulu.
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0: If your home decor could use an upgrade, sometimes all it takes is a little refresh.
1: Yeah, exactly. And today we have two viewers who are going to show us how to flip our furniture and breathe new life into our outdated or secondhand items. Okay, our first guest is Alyssa. You're from Philadelphia. You're a military wife who wanted to make her family's apartment feel more homey during multiple moves. Yes. Thank your husband for his service, please. So you started refurbishing furniture, and now you're like, it's your life.
2: Now this is like my passion, life, and my career.
0: And it's beautiful.
1: How fun is that?
2: Thank you. Yes, and so fun. Such a great creative outlet, and can still be mama and home with my kids.
1: I love that, Alyssa. Okay, so let's start. You
2: sure?
3: Okay, we're gonna come to you.
1: Worked on this beautiful bed. Let's see the before picture.
0: Yes, look at that.
2: You can see that in the before, it's really good bones. It's solid wood. Yeah. It's an old piece from the 70s that we got at auction, but it's dated. It has that really orangey tone, so I knew that we could make it more updated, and I thought it was perfect for an upholstery project. We realized that upholstery is really, really in right now. A lot of designer furniture brands are doing upholstery, but it's very, very expensive. Thousands of dollars, you know? And I don't have that kind of money to spend on a bed, so for less than $200.
1: Wow! So what type of fabric did you use?
2: So actually, believe it or not, these are curtains.
1: Oh my gosh!
2: Yes. These are curtains. Oh, you can thrift curtains.
1: And they feel so good.
2: Right? You don't have to use fabric from the fabric store.
0: Oh my gosh.
2: Yeah.
0: So how do you do it?
2: You just give quality though.
0: You give yourself the shape of it.
2: Yeah. So I just traced the headboard so that way I had a good template for the foam and for the fabric. And then you just glue your foam on to your headboard or whatever you're upholstering. Mm-hmm. And then you put on batting. This is, as you can tell, kind of like a soft, stretchy material. Mm-hmm. It smooths everything out.
0: Okay.
2: And then you put your fabric on top.
0: I am blown away.
1: That's so cool.
0: That bed, if you were to buy that retail, would cost so much
2: thousands,
0: money.
2: Thousands.
1: So you put it here, and then you use
2: you
1: a
2: just
1: stapler?
2: Pull this here, and then you can use the stapler. I can show you if you'd like, and then you can go ahead. It's so easy, I promise.
1: Nothing. And that's it.
2: That's it. That is it. You just want to make sure you pull it tight. You don't want to use a stretchy fabric. Mm-hmm. Otherwise, it will pull.
1: Like, it's nice that this has texture, right?
2: Exactly. Yeah. A nice thick fabric. So
1: I also love the way, and I can't remember what it's called, but you wrapped the bottom of the bed. It's like French.
2: Yeah. Thank you. No, I think it just ties everything together and it makes it look more cohesive and high end.
1: You also took off the...
2: Was on the tops here, as you saw in the before photo, and I cut this off because, as beautiful as it is, I feel like it just made it a little
0: bit
2: more dated, and I just toned the wood.
1: Yeah,
2: so that way you never knew.
0: You know what? Congratulations,
1: Alyssa. You are talented.
0: Okay, let's bring in Zane here from Rochester. I'm blown away by this one as well. So he began a new chapter, refinishing furniture after working at a factory job for 14 years, and now. I love the fact that you run your own business. It's called New World Furniture and Restoration. Call him now. It sounds like he's getting pretty busy. Hi, Zane.
4: Hi,
0: Zane.
4: How are you doing today?
0: I mean, I got to tell you, first of all, this buffet table is beautiful, but you told me to wait until I see the before.
4: Wait till
0: we haven't seen it.
1: Let's see it.
4: This is a Broyhill Brasilia buffet. I found it on Facebook Marketplace. As you can see, it was painted black. Someone also had added some additional hardware on there.
1: Wow.
4: So we had to remove the finish. We applied a commercial grade paint stripper to remove the finish off of there.
0: Look at that.
1: So this was the wood that was underneath?
4: Correct. As you see, it was just
1: getting
4: stripped like
1: that. Why would they paint
4: that?
1: It looks so pretty.
4: I think everyone has different styles.
1: Yeah,
4: someone thought that it was going to look better that way, but we prefer it in its traditional, walnut veneer. And that we wanted to be able to display during the process of it, there was some of the white primer paint left inside the grain.
1: Yeah.
4: So we used a wood filler to finish that up. And then we kind of rebuilt everything to the finish so it was like factory new.
0: I love that.
4: One of the things that we ran into with that hardware is that we had to remove the hardware and there was holes left over.
1: Mm-hmm.
4: So we used this two-part epoxy putty by Mohawk.
1: Okay.
4: You just knead it together like this. Takes a couple seconds. And then we filled it into the holes already on these ones here.
1: Okay.
4: So you just fill it into the hole like this.
1: Mm-hmm. Yeah, interesting.
4: And then you allow it to cure. It cures in about 20 to 30 minutes. Oftentimes I'll just keep a little piece like that to dry. Let me know when it's hard. These ones have already been filled.
0: And then you just sand it on?

0: And then you had to restain it, right?
1: Yeah, so we applied stain to it, and we also used a toner.
2: And look at this hardware.
0: That mid-century modern, it's so pretty.
2: This hardware is so creative, too.
1: The Broyhill Brasilia is extremely popular. It's an iconic vintage mid-century design.
0: Yeah.
2: Gorgeous.
0: It looks beautiful.
2: It has to feel satisfying, honestly, for both of you guys.
0: Yeah, come join us.
2: To take something and to be able to, instead of just throwing it away, which a lot of people would, refurbish it.
0: Yeah, and where can people find your work?
1: You can find me on Instagram at New World Zane.
0: Okay.
1: As well as my website, newworldfurnitureandrestoration.com.
2: Good for you.
0: Awesome. And what about you?
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2: This makes my heart happy.
0: Y'all are awesome. Thank you guys.
1: Thank you so much, guys. I appreciate it so much.
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0: Guess what? July is National Ice Cream Month, and we are celebrating with two women who are serving sweet treats right here in New York City. We have Pooja Vavishi and Ashley Marrero. Hi, ladies.
1: Hi. Hello.
2: You know, y'all are doing something so interesting. 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
1: Yeah, Malai is an ice cream company inspired by South Asian flavors and ingredients, flavors that I grew up with as a first-generation Indian American.
0: Okay.
1: So we use spices like cardamom, rose, saffron, nutmeg, and we infuse it into ice cream. We're kind of redefining what American flavor is and what it can be.
0: What made you decide to do this? Have you always just loved ice cream?
1: Who doesn't love ice cream?
0: Yeah. Like, wait a minute, we need to try shake it up a little bit.
1: Yeah, so you're trying the mango and cream, which is based off of a dessert that my mom makes, putting fresh, juicy mangoes in sweetened milk. Then we have a cardamom pistachio crumble if you are a chunky ice cream lover.
0: What is this one?
1: It's a cardamom ice cream with a shortbread called naan katai. It's buttery, crumbly, pistachio-y. It's so satisfying.
0: Are you kidding me?
2: That is so good.
1: Thank you.
0: Wait, where are your places located?
1: So we have two scoop shops in New York City, one in D.C., one in Philadelphia. And if you're not in those areas, you can ship nationwide through
0: GoldBelly.com.
2: Oh, good.
1: Yes.
2: That's great.
0: I'm so here for this. Okay, so this is Ashley. She's the founder of Kente Cones. So you say it's where sweetness meets heritage. Explain that.
3: Yes, absolutely. So we're an award-winning Afro-American-inspired frozen dessert brand. We use ingredients from Africa. So we use cocoa from Ghana, Madagascar vanilla, Ethiopian coffee. So we help bridge the gap between Africa and diaspora and storytelling through frozen desserts.
2: Do you also teach kids how to make ice cream?
3: I do. So cool. I do. Just last week, we were teaching a workshop over at the Brooklyn Children's Museum, teaching kids how to make ice cream.
0: I told her it was one of my favorite summer camps in Wichita. Okay, so first you have, what is this one?
3: First one is our Black is King. It's a black cocoa with Ghana cocoa as well. Sorry, it's a little melted. We use all natural ingredients,
2: guys. That's so good.
3: Thank you.
0: I could just, like, drink this.
3: Yes. A lot of people do.
2: Oh, my God. You've also been sitting out here for a bit. Tell us about this pecan.
3: That's our signature. And also, this is our granny's favorite.
0: Okay.
3: So I like to tell the history about butter pecan as well.
0: Okay.
3: So in Jim Crow South, black people were denied vanilla ice cream because it was considered pure white.
0: No way.
3: Yes. So us being the innovators that we are, we put pecans in there so we can enjoy vanilla ice cream.
0: And then everybody could enjoy it. How have I not known that?
3: To this day, it's still a staple within our community, our culture, and it's because we literally created the flavor.
2: It's delicious.
3: Thank you.
0: Kudos to both of you guys for taking something that we all love.
2: Where can people find your ice cream?
3: Yes, so I'm Brooklyn-based, but I'm mobile as well, so I do private events, pop-ups, corporate events, anything you need, just contact us, and we'll come to you. We'll bring the product to you.
2: How fun is that?
0: Oh, my God.
3: Yes.
0: This is fun. Look, I'm, like, trying to talk to you guys without eating at the same time. Congratulations.
3: Thank you so much. Both of y'all are so talented.
2: Thank you. Coming up next, a Jane Austen classic returns to the big screen. It's just one of the movies we can't wait for right after this.
0: I literally want all four of them.
2: Me too.
0: Oh, my

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2: There are lots of new movies to look forward to, and we have you covered in our series.
3: Can't wait for that. Okay, the first one is one I love. It is a remake of a classic Jane Austen novel, Sense and Sensibility. It stars Daisy Edgar Jones and Katrina Balfe.
2: Oh, looks beautiful. Look at that.
3: Doesn't it look good?
2: In a world ruled by duty and desire, two sisters must choose between following their hearts or protecting them. Take a look.
4: Is Lahan's missing? Yuka.
5: Forgive me. Edward Ferris.
4: Eleanor Dashwood. I like him. I greatly esteem him. Have you never told him how you feel?
6: For what?
4: For love.
5: Come with me.
3: Yes, please.
2: No, it's so good. The same.
3: Yes,
2: what's
3: please.
2: That character? The last
3: Mr.
2: time.
3: Darcy, who's also a character in Jane Austen.
2: The last time he hit the screen when we were doing this in Pop Star, Jenna just made that same. Oh.
3: Yeah, I like stuff like that. And I love Jane Austen's Sense and Sensibility. Hits theaters October 16th.
2: All right, sign us up. Okay, our next movie, The Social Reckoning, starring Jeremy Strong as Mark Zuckerberg, along with Mikey Madison and Jeremy Allen White.
3: Okay, the thriller drama is the sequel to The Social Network. It follows a Facebook insider whose courageous decision to come forward reveals the human cost behind one of the world's biggest social media platforms. Take a look.
7: This company and that guy are playing an unprecedented role in our lives.
8: The fire hose of bad information you are injecting into the air supply is becoming jet powered.
9: I'm a free speech absolutist. I'm not the one who's lying, and I'm not stopping them from seeing someone who is.
10: Anxiety, depression of teenage girls got worse as a result of time spent on the platform.
11: Senior leadership knows and is doing nothing.
12: I know there are easier enemies to make.
13: The mafia would be an easier enemy to make.
9: People around here understand that when I say no, that's the end of the debate. I'm not 2 years out of a dorm room anymore, Charlie. Look around.
2: Whoa.
3: Wow.
2: Okay. The Social Reckoning is in theaters October 9th.
3: God, that looks excellent. Mm. Okay, last up, we have the reimagining of a beloved classic.
2: Harry Potter returns in a new TV adaptation following the wizard as he discovers his magical destiny and begins his unforgettable year at Hogwarts. Look at this one.
14: Mr. Potter, I think we can expect great things from you.

0: Are you really Harry Potter?
1: Harry. Harry Potter and the Philosopher's Stone is streaming on HBO Max.
2: I love that.
1: It's Christmas.
2: That is going to get a whole new generation of kids,
1: yes,
2: you know, reading and watching Harry Potter.
1: We hope so, right?
2: All right. I like that. We'll be right back after this.
3: This is the sound of Lucy staying on top of her spending. 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

0: Tomorrow, y'all, actress Lacey Chabert is here.
1: Have a fantastic day, everybody. And we will see you back here tomorrow.
0: Yes, we will. Yes, because we ate ice cream. And we're full. And the blood is in our stomach. And Chanel has jumped away. And
2: the word that comes to mind is alive.
3: This is Today.
4: When you walk in here and you see 40 people at 4 a.m. at about a 10, you can't help but feed off that. And you're like, whoa, what's the studio one at?
2: People who literally are up all night to bring this show to you. There's not a morning I walk in here that I don't pinch myself and think I get to be here. People that watch the Today Show aren't just watching a show. They're people that are in the family. They're in our family.
4: They're allowing us into their homes every morning.
2: When we go out there and we get to meet people and they say, I love you, you feel like family. I always say, we feel like your family too. That's how we feel.
4: And they're so excited to be there. We get excited. We feed off that energy.
2: They're the reason we get up in the morning. It's the excitement of being part of something that's bigger than you. Good morning. Welcome to Today. We'll start with our breaking news.
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0: It is 8 o'clock on today. Coming up, wild weather. Dangerous storms now heading east after terrifying tornadoes leave a path of destruction and debris in the Midwest. And millions across the country bracing for another day of brutal temps from yet another summer heat wave. Your full forecast coming up. Then shark scares. A survivor speaks out after a harrowing shark attack in Georgia. This morning, why experts believe sightings are on the rise. And stand-up guy.
1: They call me Baby J out on these streets.
0: Comedian John Mulaney joins us live in Studio 1A. His exclusive announcement just ahead. All that plus a big Breakfast Club reunion.
2: I'm so popular. Everybody loves me so much.
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9: Luna, Kentucky.
10: Cookies are delicious. They come in Thin Mint and Samoa and also other flavors. How come I have to know a child in a beret in order to get them? Just sell me the cookies. You know what I mean? I have American money. Just put them in a store and I'll buy them. And have some pride in yourselves, Girl Scout cookies. You are much more than just a once a year type of thing. You are not candy canes. And you are certainly not the McRib.
0: So every time I hear it, I laugh out loud. We are back with John Mulaney's very first appearance on Weekend Update during his time on SNL. Now 16 years later, he's gone on to host that show six times. He's released five stand-up specials and appeared on Broadway. And right now, he's in the middle of his Mr. Whatever tour, where he recently became the first comedian to headline and sell out Chicago's iconic Wrigley Field. How about that for an intro?
10: That's a really good intro. And it really establishes that since the nervous young man you saw in 2010 in that clip, I've made good.
0: But it still holds up. Like, it still laughs out loud.
10: I should have opened with that at Wrigley.
0: And what's so funny is that the Girl Scouts still haven't changed. So they heard it, but they just...
10: No Cracker Barrel rebrand for them.
0: They're doubling down.
10: No way.
0: So you're in the middle of this Mr. Whatever tour,
10: yes.
0: But you have an exclusive announcement that I feel like we should share with America.
10: Isn't this exciting?
0: This morning. Or do you have... Is that what the paper's for?
10: Yeah, they gave me today's show paper to hold up and use.
0: Carry this
10: around. I've been carrying it around all morning and practicing with it. Should I do it? Write it down the barrel?
0: Yeah, go ahead.
10: It's real. Okay.
0: John Mulaney.
10: I know this isn't how you would hold it, but because I want everyone to see that I have real today's show.
0: Let's do it.
10: All right. Instead of doing one show in New York City, or even three shows in New York City for my tour, I'm going to do a very special run. 9 different iconic New York City venues in 9 nights. Thank you very much.
0: Your entourage of 3 gave you some applause.
10: They really did. Yeah, I should bring more folks to just drum up. There it is.
0: Oh,
10: Mulaney Takes Manhattan.
0: I love that.
10: That's me getting ice cream somewhere on Greenwich Street.
0: That's cute.
10: On an enormously hot day with a lot of chaos, but the photo came out great.
0: Are you going to shake it up in each place?
10: Shake it up in each place. January 7th, the Comedy Cellar. January 8th, Blue Note. The 9th, Joe's Pub. At the 10th, I'll go to the Bowery Ballroom. January 11th, I'm going to Broadway at the Music Box. January 12th, the Beacon Theater. January 13th, Carnegie Hall. 14th, Radio City. 15th, Madison Square Garden. And then I will get the flu and relax.
0: No, but John, that's kind of those are iconic
10: places. No, this is
0: places.
10: Very, very cool. I must say, I'm doing something very cool and I'm a very cool person. This is really a great way to do the intimate small places I've loved playing here, building up to Madison Square Garden, doing Radio City. I filmed a special at Radio City to go back there. It's going to be really cool.
0: Wait, can I ask you about performing? You're born and raised in Chicago at Wrigley Field. I mean, that is...
11: that's iconic.
12: It was iconic. It might have been too big. It was very...
11: But you sold out.
12: Oh, no, I wasn't concerned about that. But what...
11: I mean, look, and then...
12: It was like playing a spaceship, and who brought me up but Mr. David Letterman.
11: I mean, put that in perspective, you know, the honor that that is. To have David Letterman to come out and...
12: What's cool about something that crazy is you don't even have to put it in perspective. It was just wild. And then the show itself was like flying a spaceship.
11: Were you nervous?
12: Yes.
11: Yeah?
12: Because what if it went terribly? It'd be so embarrassing.
11: So for me, when I get nervous, my voice quivers.
12: Uh-huh.
11: It hasn't happened in a while. Hopefully it doesn't. But you have to try to... Like, how do you do that? How do you kind of quell that? Is it once you get started,
12: so
11: you're
12: my
11: off?
12: Thought was... As Letterman's bringing me out, if this goes badly, how hilarious would that be? Because if you walked out and tripped in front of 45,000 phones, that'll be so bad forever. You know, it'd be great. So I have the same feeling when I host Saturday Night Live. I go, there's so many people watching that if this goes terribly, that itself is hilarious.
11: Okay, so either way, you can't lose.
12: You can't lose.
11: You know what else I love? I love the fact that, like, your daughter, you know, she does the sound check. Wait, let's play this video really quickly so people can see.
12: This is my daughter, Mei Mei, doing sound check.
11: Let's listen to Mei Mei.
12: It's a really high register, and then a mic drop, and she waited for applause, which I appreciate.
11: I love it.
12: A kind of tone that I could never hit, but if I, for some reason, could get as high as a 22-month-old's voice, we'd be able to handle it.
11: I wonder if she understands what daddy does, or what do you think, what is she, I mean, she's, how old is she now? She's like,
12: she's 22 months. She understands. She knows my name's John Mulaney. She says John Amaney a lot. That's what she calls me instead of dad, which, you know.
11: I love that.
12: It's kind of fun.
11: My son
12: gets it more. And I actually should be careful. I think my son's watching interviews with me these days.
11: Oh.
12: I don't know this for a fact, but he's been asking me questions that he would only know if he found out from someone else. He said to me, he goes, you know those tubes people have fire in and they suck on them? I go, yeah. He goes, did you ever do that? And I went, no. And he went, never? And I was like, oh, you listen to some podcast. Because, you know, folks, I quit. But for a while, I did use tubes of fire.
11: And your mom-in-law, she's invested, I hear.
12: Miss Kim, deeply invested.
11: There's Miss Kim. I hear she likes
12: Olivia's
11: your merch.
12: Mom. She loves my merch. I had to get her an array of T-shirts from the Wrigley Field gig a week before the show because she wanted to wear them to the show.
11: That's a pretty
12: hardcore fan.
11: Well, we're out of time, but before you leave us, the last time you were here, I think it was the last time you were here, we asked you what you wanted to do next or something, and you said you wanted to learn how to...

0: We are back at 8:35 with today's consumer. Summer vacations are in full swing. The holiday travel season will be here before you know it. But here's something that might surprise you. A recent survey found 97% of travelers regret at least one trip, with two-thirds wishing they could get a redo. So what's behind that vacation remorse, and how can you avoid it? Misty Bellis, a travel expert from Virtuoso, is here with the answers. Good morning to you.
1: Good morning.
0: 97%.
1: I know, that breaks my heart as a travel professional. That's a huge number.
0: What are the biggest mistakes that people are making?
1: You know, it's having unrealistic expectations about the trip that you're taking.
0: Okay.
1: Sometimes you're choosing the wrong place. Sometimes it's the right place with the wrong person.
0: Yeah.
1: But overspending is also another big one. And then also travel disruptions, canceled flights,
0: right,
1: missed flights, that
0: those
1: kind
0: all,
1: of
0: those
1: thing.
0: All make sense.
1: Yeah.
0: All right, let's talk about some expectations. It seems like so many people are turning now to social media to help them plan their trips. Is that the best idea? It can be helpful at times. It has been for me.
1: It is. It's great for inspiration. However, you should know that the chances of it looking like it does in that post when you get there are pretty slim, because if you've seen it on TikTok, so has everybody else.
0: Yeah.
1: It's usually crowded, and that really sets up an unrealistic expectation.
0: Let's talk about how to avoid problems. You say the best vacation planning should start way before people leave their homes.
1: Yeah, absolutely. You know, have a change of mindset. Instead of thinking, where should I go? Think about how you want to feel when you're on that trip. And it just changes your perspective on where you should travel. Also, think about what success looks like at the end of that trip. What would really make it special and a standout experience? Also, look at the pacing of that. Don't try to Don't try to squeeze so much into a very condensed amount of time, because you're going to come back exhausted and you don't really get to spend quality time doing the things you want to do. And then I cannot stress this enough. Set a budget and stick to it, because the YOLO effect is real, but so is the credit card statement when you get back.
0: Well, traveling, we all know, can be, you know, with your kids or your family, can be wonderful, but it also, you know, it can be stressful at times. So can you talk about maybe how to find that balance?
1: Yeah, absolutely. It can be stressful, but it doesn't need to be. One of the best things that you can do is get buy-in from everyone who's on that trip. I have teenagers. It's really important that I find out what they want to do on that trip, because then you have won before you've even started. They have some ownership over it. Also, make sure that you're doing activities for everyone of all ages. If you have a multi-generational trip, make sure grandparents are taken care of, but
0: that's
1: also
0: good.
1: your youngest people too. And then probably most importantly, agree amongst every paying adult on what that budget is. Again, we come back to that. And also remember, you don't have to do everything together.
0: Well, I thought that was interesting, that last bullet point you have there, you know, not to be afraid to sometimes explore on your own, or maybe if everybody is doing something and you want to sit at the beach, sometimes it's okay to just have some me time.
1: Absolutely, because you're usually having to adapt your own travel style for the greater group. Mm-hmm. Take a little individual time.
0: Well, at the top of this interview, you mentioned how some people will go on a trip and there are weather delays or cancellations. Can you give any advice on how to prepare for something like that?
1: Yeah, there are a couple things that you can do. First of all, don't rush the

0: journey to get to your destination. Mm. And what I mean by that is everyone wants to have those really tight connections, and especially during the summer busy months, that is going to be a recipe for disaster. Allow at least 2 hours for a layover for domestic flights so that you have a little bit of a cushion there. Also, consider getting travel insurance, especially if it's a big trip. It's an investment, so you want to treat it like one. And then also look at non-refundable airfares.
1: You know what? A lot of us have had to do that because you, in the moment, you don't want to pay the extra money for the refundable ticket. But you know what? If you're in a jam, it's worth it.
0: It's definitely worth it. Because if you do that basic economy fare, which is going to be lower, but you lose all your flexibility there.
2: Yeah.
0: And then the last piece of advice is going to sound so basic, but download your airline app, because that is how you get the most current information. Even if you're sitting in that airport, you're going to get the notifications on your app before you will, even on the terminals in the screen.
1: Okay, good advice. And good luck if you're traveling. Thank you, Misty. All right, Holly.
3: 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Just ahead, our Shop Today friend Chassie Post is here with a new batch of customer-approved bestsellers, including a relaxing mask for your feet. I'll be taking that home later. But first, this is Today on NBC.

0: We are back with an all-new edition of Today Bestsellers. 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Hey there, Chassie. Good morning.
1: Good morning.
0: You got some good stuff today.
1: Such great stuff today.
0: We are back with an all-new edition of Today Bestsellers. 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Remember, you can shop with us by scanning that QR code below. Hey there, Chassie. Good morning.
1: Good morning.
0: You got some good stuff today.
1: Such great stuff today.
0: I've been touching these. They're so soft. They're crazy.
1: Hallie, this might be the softest, comfiest tee you'll ever put on your body. And it starts at under $6. Now, I tested these for an article we did on today.com, and I fell in love because feel it. I mean,
0: well, and they hang nicely, too. Yeah. They're not clingy. Like, it feels like it's a good shape.
1: And the fabric is almost like a brushed, you know, velour. It is so, so soft, and it hangs, like you said, easy, relaxed silhouette. And you can see in this photo here, I paired mine with just a baggy pair of jeans. But you can pair it with anything in your closet. It's one of those throw-on and goes.
0: Yeah.
1: Sizes extra small through 3XL in tons of colors. And what I also really love is this is a fabric you can wear all year long. Mm. So, again, starting at under $6, no-brainer.
0: It's cozy, but it's not too hot, which
1: exactly.
0: I like the casual look you were rocking and, like, a baseball cap.
1: Yes,
0: I often
1: thank
0: love,
1: you.
0: Like, throw a hat on if your hair's not done.
1: Yeah.
0: But then, like, I'll wear makeup out, and then I'll get it under
1: the brim. Exactly. Okay, this is, I think, such a brilliant little solution. So these are adhesive hat protectors. And what's so great about them is they're from a company called No Sweat. And so these protect, they peel and stick. As you can see here, they go on the inside of your hat right here. And they protect your hats from sweat, odor, makeup, like you said. Mm-hmm. I can't tell you how many hats that I've ruined with, you know, my bronzer or foundation 100%. Getting all over it. And then runners, talk about, like, their hats get so stained with sweat and they don't smell
0: great.
1: Right. So this is so easy. It comes in a pack of three for $26 and PGA license. So it's great for sports people.
0: This is my most favorite one.
1: Okay.
0: Foot masks.
1: Hallie,
0: yes.
1: These are fabulous. So raise your hand if you need a spa day, right? I mean, I know we all do. And now you can have one in the comfort of your own home for under $9. So these are foot masks
0: so
1: from Dr. Scholl's.
0: Two sock-looking things.
1: Exactly. So they come in a pack of three, and we've got two different ones. First, we've got a warming foot mask, and then we've also got a moisturizing foot mask. So the warming foot mask, these are one size fit all. So men, women, get ready to just put these on and relax. And they have these wonderful ingredients. I mean, everything from Epsom salt and lavender. And then we've also got a moisturizing foot mask with really hydrating ingredients. So under $9.
0: Explain what this little home hack is. I don't know this one.
1: This is a genius solution to a universal problem.
0: You can't find your remotes ever.
1: Has anyone ever been able to find the remotes? I think not, but this little gadget's going to help you do it. So this is called magnetic mount, and you can see here, it's a two-piece mount. So it's you stick one on your remote, the other on a wall. It can stick on glass or tile, even on the back of your bed. And check this out. It's magnetic, so now it snaps. Your remote always has a home. You always know how it is.
0: It's easy.
1: Where it is. Right. And it's peel and stick, so no tools. And I think under $9 for a pack of four. So, and there's so many remotes now, not just TVs.
0: Yeah, that's
1: right.
0: Know,
1: fans and
0: fire stick
1: and everything.
0: Or whatever. Now, what is this thing?
1: Last but not least, this is a great little safety solution for your home. So these are adhesive motion sensor lights. So you can stick them on the wall, and anytime, you know, they detect, look in this video, they detect motion, they come on.
0: Battery powered, right?
1: Battery powered, so no wires. This is great for stairs or your bathroom. This is in the kitchen.
0: Or like the back door when you're coming in.
1: Closets. Yeah. I mean, these are great. And again, a pack of eight, I think, for under $20. So cool, this stuff, right?
0: Tons of deals. Chassie, thank you. Appreciate
1: thank you.
0: It. 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

0: Welcome back. This morning on Today Food, we're welcoming in Chef David Fouquier. He is the co-owner of Chez Fifi, an acclaimed French bistro here in New York, where classic cooking and warm hospitality come together at a restaurant inspired by his late mother. That's special. Good morning to you.
1: Good morning.
0: You say your mother is the heart and soul.
1: She was the heart and soul, and is the heart and soul. Yeah, look at her. That makes me happy.
0: Is. Yeah,
1: she'd be very proud.
0: I love that. Okay, tell us what we're going to make this morning.
1: So we're making one of her favorite dishes. This is a steak au poivre. It's kind of the classic steak dish from France. You can find it in all the best bistros in Paris. Usually you judge a place by their steak au poivre.
0: I'm looking at that, and we've got the little, I was going to say drizzle, but I don't know why they gave me the cooking segments, because I like to eat.
1: I'm usually
0: sitting where they are, but you know.
2: You got to take a bite of this if you can, because it is fantastic.
0: So first things first, I told you I'm intimidated by cooking steak. What is the biggest mistake people make when it comes to cooking steak?
1: Usually not letting it rest enough.
0: Okay.
1: Just going straight from the pan into a hot plate, it's never going to be as good. You want the steak to rest just a little
0: bit. Well, letting it rest is all I have to do. Then let's do it. Let's start.
1: So here we're going to salt the steak.
0: Okay. And I noticed when I was prepping for your segment, you keep it pretty simple.
1: Yeah. Very, very simple.
0: Yeah.
1: Little pepper.
0: Good old salt and pepper. And then I noticed, too, instead of using onions, you use a shallot.
1: We do use a shallot.
0: What's the thought there?
1: Get that in a nice, ripping hot cast iron pan.
0: Okay.
1: Shallot's a little bit milder.
0: Mm-hmm.
1: Pretty classical. Instead of onions.
0: Let's just go fashion onion. I think I like it better as well.
1: I like it better.
0: And see, honestly, I probably would have thought that you have to put something down first. You just put it in a nice glass skillet and call it a day.
1: That's it.
0: Okay. Well, so play like for the sake of TV. You put it in the... wait a minute. You put it in the...
1: We're going to get it there.
0: Grease of the steak. Okay.
1: We're going to let this get nice and hot.
0: Right. So in the real world...
1: In the real world.
0: Yeah, play like it got hot. How long do you sear it?
1: This will probably take 2 to 3 minutes on each side.
0: That's
1: you want to get a nice crust, yeah.
0: Okay.
1: I like to get all the sides. There we go. Look at that.
0: Look at that.
1: Quick.
0: It smells delicious.
1: It's a small piece of steak. It cooks fast.
0: All right. So now, let's say that's ready, and then what?
1: Say that's ready.
0: Okay.
1: We get this. Deglaze a little bit with the cognac.
0: Cognac?
1: Yeah.
0: Should we always use cognac? Or
1: I always like to use cognac.
0: Okay. What does it do?
1: Gives it a beautiful, unctuous kind of flavor to it.
0: It smells good. How does it taste? I was about to ask them how it tastes, and I looked over, and they're all chewing.
1: Oh, my God.
0: They're
1: deep in their meal.
0: Exactly.
1: Once you've got the alcohol that's burned off.
0: Okay.
1: You put the cream and a little bit of the Worcester, a little bit of this pepper.
0: What makes this cream sauce? What sets it apart?
1: It's generally speaking, it's a really fatty, delicious, kind of rich. Different ways to do it. Some people put mustard.
0: Mm.
1: Some people don't.
0: Mm-hmm. Is that the secret to a good pan sauce? What would you say?
1: I'd say so. I'd say patience and being quick with it. Getting it going.
0: So wait, was the cream, the Worcestershire sauce, the cognac, and what was that other thing?
1: Black pepper.
0: Of course.
1: So this is au poivre. Poivre in French means pepper.
0: Okay.
1: So this, you always want a really peppery kick to it. We use really special peppers at the restaurant. And generally speaking, you can judge a place in France by the pepper that they use.
0: I believe that from working here.
1: And we do this with a big mountain of French fries as well.
0: I love that.
2: Chanel,
0: steak and fries. I know.
1: Fritzers. This is the secret to everything. A good French fry. My mom used to make the best French fries.
2: They've got a great crunch.
0: I told you. Okay, so now we have our steak. It's resting. I know you're a real chef.
1: Look at that. Beautiful.
0: Isn't that good? Okay, so how long do you let the steak rest?
1: Let it rest for a couple minutes.
0: Yeah. You just have to be patient. See how chill you are? I'm ready to cut it and do something else. And even the fries are good.
1: The fries are. I was eating them in the back.
0: Is there a secret or is it just good old fashioned?
1: It's just good old home style French fries. Yeah. So they wanted me to slice this so you guys can see what a beautiful medium rare steak looks like.
0: Okay.
1: There we go.
0: This is perfection.
1: That's nice and delicious.
0: I want to eat it, but I feel like we have to talk about this martini.
1: Yeah, we're going
0: to
1: move over to the martini now.
0: Okay, I hear this is pretty popular with
1: you guys. Yeah, this went viral when we first opened. People just were going crazy for this.
0: I'm not going to lie. A tomato martini, I've never heard of it.
1: Yeah, so it's refreshing, kind of Provençal. My mom, she spent all of her summers in the south of France. That was kind of like her happy place.
0: Okay.
1: South of France, a lot of Provençal, tomatoes, basil. I kind of say this like a margarita martini of sorts.
0: Well, you know,
1: like a margarita pizza martini. martini.
0: No, in that case, I'll
1: and it's a great morning drink.
3: Okay, so how do you?
1: So
3: really?
1: We have So we have our ice.
3: Oh, shoot,
1: we have our
3: time.
1: Ice already.
3: Okay, you have ice. Okay.
1: Yep. Boom.
3: Mm-hmm.
1: Here's our fat wash vodka.
3: Mm.
1: Little olive oil fat wash vodka.
0: Delicious.
3: Okay.
1: Our tomato water.
3: Infused. What is that?
1: It's basically sieved out tomatoes with a little cilantro, gives a little, and then the vermouth.
3: Okay. Easy enough.
1: And then we're gonna stir so you feel it cold in your hand.
3: Okay. Oh, we're almost out of time. And then what is that?
1: This is not for use here.
3: Oh. All right, there we go.
1: And got a little strainer here.
3: Yep. And then you put it in there.
1: Put it in there.
3: And then what is this?
1: That's a little olive oil. We're going to throw
3: really?
1: A couple drip drops
2: olive
1: in there.
2: Really nice.
3: I didn't know that was a thing. What does the olive oil do?
1: Just put a couple drops in it. It'll give it a beautiful color. There we go.
3: And there you go. Cheers.
2: Cheers.
3: Welcome to today.
1: 5 o'clock somewhere.
3: There you go. There you go. Thank you, David.
2: Thank you.
3: And be sure to check out Chef Fifi on the Upper East Side if you come to New York City. And to get these recipes, check out today.com/food. All right, we are back with our third and fourth hours, but first, your local news. Cheers, ladies.
4: Tasty. I'm in heaven.
3: And gentlemen.
2: This is so...
4: 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Welcome to today. 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
1: It's definitely tornado.
0: Multiple twisters leveling the Midwest with heavy rain and hail pummeling Chicago.
1: Those are like golf balls.
0: And now the massive system on the move, bringing another flood threat to the Northeast. 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
0: Good morning and welcome into the third hour of today on this Tuesday. I'm Savannah Sellers. I'm here with Sam Brock and Kaylee Hartung. Don't adjust your screens. This is the third hour of today, but you may have noticed Al, Craig, and Dylan are all off today. We're holding down the desk, though. How y'all feeling?
4: What a time.
5: I kind of feel like anything and everything is possible in
0: so
5: the next
0: especially
5: hour.
0: Especially any time on the third hour, yeah. But I think especially with the three of us.
5: What a crew.
4: Here goes a boondoggle
6: for the ages. It's going to be great. And guys, this morning, a new round of severe storms are on the move after a dangerous night of tornadoes in the Midwest.
5: Multiple twisters right now leaving a path of destruction across parts of Wisconsin and Illinois.
0: NBC's Maggie Vespa is in Menasha, Wisconsin for us this morning. Maggie, I mean, we could just see the damage behind you. It is breathtaking. Tell us what it's like on the ground, the extent of the damage.
7: Guys, it's so surreal. I mean, we do a lot of these shots, you know, where we're in really rural areas and it's like a pocket of homes, like a few homes that are hit. This is a city that's been destroyed. You can see behind me, it's just home after home. These power lines ripped down. We're staying far away from them. Massive trees ripped down. And then I want to walk you this way and show you what's over here. This truck over here, that one that's flipped over, we had that in the 7 a.m. hour. We just talked to a man who said his wife was inside that. It flipped over several times and she miraculously survived. He came here to see what she crawled out of, to see what she survived, and to get some things of hers that were inside. And we're just seeing a lot of those stories of people coming out to survey the damage. You saw that drone video, if we can bring that back up again. Our photographer just shot this to kind of get a broader scope of how widespread all of this is. We're talking at least 5 reported tornadoes across multiple states, 200 storm reports across the area. This was a massive monster system that clearly, guys, just left so much devastation. Station and its wake is just kind of becoming clear here in the last couple of hours as the sun came up. It's mind-blowing.
4: Maggie, you talk about just the breadth of the storm. You were in Chicago as it roared through there. What were the impacts like in Chicago?
7: Right. It was crazy in Chicago. We didn't have tornadoes there, but we had really intense rain bands that just came out of nowhere. And there was a lot of street flooding and neighborhoods flooding. We had intense hail in a lot of the suburbs, especially south and west of the city. And so that did a lot of damage to cars and people running into their homes to get out of that. And then finally, guys, last night on Nightly News, you might have seen we were in Downers Grove, Illinois. It's a suburb of Chicago. And there were two contractors who were trapped under a storm drain, presumably right around the time, or it was right around the time, that all of that rain came flooding in. And authorities say that likely is what caused them to be trapped. Rescuers worked for hours to free them. Overnight, we confirmed that one of the two contractors was rescued. He's hospitalized in good condition, but authorities say the other one is still missing. They say they've now transitioned, tragically, from a search and rescue operation to what they call a recovery operation, saying that right now they actually had to pause efforts because all that rain made it too dangerous in the underground storm system. So, you know, we talk about these heavy, fast storms that roar in and how quickly things can flood. That's a tragic and sort of the epitome of an example of how dangerous it can become so quickly with these fast, intense storms that we're seeing more of, frankly, these days, guys.
0: Yeah. A reminder that they really are life-threatening and to heed those warnings. Maggie, thank you so much.
4: So no Al, no Dylan, but thank goodness we have got Angie Lastman here for a closer look at today's forecast. Angie, what do you have for us?
8: Hi, guys. Yeah, we unfortunately have more where that came from. What Maggie was just mentioning, we've got the severe risk, we've got the flooding concerns, and we've already ramped things up this morning. Notice those lines of thunderstorms and even some heavy downpours working their way farther to the east. We've already started off this morning with the potential for some flooding. Those flood alerts are up for a whole lot of folks across the Northeast. 39 million people, including Hartford, New York, Philadelphia, and just north of Washington, D.C. We've got some flash flood warnings also in effect farther to the west as this system kind of inches farther to the east through the day today. Where you see that brighter yellow, Washington, D.C., Norfolk, Raleigh, Columbia, that's where we're expecting that severe risk today. It looks like wind gusts are going to be the main threat, but of course we can't rule out the hail and, of course, those isolated tornadoes. And then on top of that, that heavy rain is going to be something that slows you down for sure as you're out and about through your day today. Nicer conditions from Washington, D.C. south tomorrow, but not so much the farther north you go up into New England. Boston stretching back to upstate New York. That system will still spin over those regions, so we are still going to look for additional rainfall. Today, guys, the flash flooding concern is there. Notice we'll pick up upwards of 5 inches of rain between now and Thursday.
9: All right, that's a lot.
10: Yeah, Angie, okay. Thanks so much.
5: Turning now to a major about-face in a case that we have been following, guys, for years. Brian Koberger, the man who admitted to the 2022 killings of four University of Idaho students as part of a broader plea deal, now says he wants his plea to be withdrawn. Joining us now is NBC legal analyst and criminal defense attorney Danny Savalos. Danny, good morning. The judge was very explicit in his language in court. He said, are you pleading guilty to this because you committed the crime? And was it voluntary in terms of your admission? And Koberger said yes to both of those. What are the circumstances under which you get the sort of legal do-over?
11: Yeah, Sam, you've covered so many of these cases. This is part of the standard colloquy that a judge asks a defendant about. Is this your guilty plea? Are you making this of your own free will? Is anyone coerced or threatened you to do this today? Are you satisfied with your attorney's representation? Those are all questions designed to ensure finality. Finality is what is good for victims and for society as a whole. All of those questions and answers given under oath by the defendant make it very, very difficult to withdraw a guilty plea this long after, a year after not only the plea, but sentencing itself. In fact, it gets much harder after sentencing to try to withdraw a guilty plea.
6: Well, and Danny, as he withdraws this plea, he's also making some pretty explosive allegations about his defense attorney. How do you go about proving essentially negligence by the defense attorney and convincing a judge of that?
11: At this stage, really, the only avenue left to a prisoner like this is going to be what's called ineffective assistance of counsel. And it's not uncommon. In fact, these petitions are filed all the time in handwriting. Any defense attorney will tell you there are dozens, thousands of these filed all the time, and they almost universally get rejected. Because the standard of showing that your attorney gave you bad advice, especially in a plea situation like this, there was nothing complex about this plea. This was, did you kill these four innocent victims intentionally? This wasn't some ambiguity about the length of a sentence, or was it going to be 12 months or 24 months? This was, did you kill them? And this was not a fifth grader in terms of education. This was a PhD candidate who understood what he was doing, likely in open court. So this is the longest of long shots.
9: In all this, you just have to think about the families of the victims and how this legal back and forth can impact them. We heard from Kaylee Gonzalez's family saying they believe that this is just him wanting attention. Also, though, that they'd be happy with a trial if it could end in the death penalty. How much does how the family feels about this, how any of the victims' families feel, factor in here for a judge?
11: Not at all, because really the only thing the judge is looking at is whether or not the assistance of counsel fell below the very high standard that they have to show. But in a sense, the court does consider the family because these rules are, again, designed to ensure finality. And finality is important for justice, for society as a whole, and for maybe most important, the families of the victims. And that is why it's going to be so difficult for him, almost impossible, to withdraw this guilty plea.
5: Yeah. It is such an interesting point as well that many of the families didn't want the plea deal to begin with. And now we find ourselves at the stage. Janie Savalos, thank you so much.
11: Thank you.
9: All right, coming up in Consumer Confidential, Vicky Nguyen is here breaking down all the best freebies ahead this August. And later, Carly Kloss stops by as she continues her campaign to get more girls interested in coding with a new children's book.
12: 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Considering Claire isn't in Paris right now, that seemed odd to the bank and to Claire. Two taps later, Claire says nope to the charge and Wells Fargo is on the case. However you make money work, Wells Fargo can work with that.
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9: The third

0: We're back with this morning's Consumer Confidential, highlighting all the things we can get for free in August. And of course, that means our resident freebie finder is here, Chief Consumer Investigative Correspondent Vicky Nguyen. Vicky, good morning.
1: Good morning. Freebie finder. I like that new title. Thank you.
0: Right? Here you go. Here you go.
1: Not here. This is designed around him. It's free. It's me. That's his thing.
2: And just food, too.
0: Yeah, about indeed. To say, man, we miss him. But so people are already talking about back to school shopping, believe it or not. So where are those opportunities to save when we're talking about clothing, electronics, back to school supplies?
1: Three words: tax-free holiday. You are leaving money on the table if you don't take advantage of this offering if your state has it. 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Mm-hmm. 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Massachusetts will give you up to $2,500 worth of tax-free goods on most retail items. So these are those sneakers that your kids want for back to school, or the pricey denim. 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So if you're looking to buy a chainsaw, Sam, or maybe a generator.
2: How about snow tires?
1: Yeah, there you go. This is all part of the weekend. And you do want to look it up because each state has like little quirks and tweaks that are a little bit different. But just make sure you know the dates and take advantage of it.
0: Timing is everything.
1: Yes.
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2: So this is personal for you.
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3: Gatorade.
1: Gatorade. All you have to do is go into your cart, add that free item. You have to do a minimum spend of $10 to get the delivery. Yeah. But on top of that, it's a way to like try a new snack.
2: You are speaking near and dear to our hearts right now. Free food.
1: Yes,
2: more of that, please.
1: Yes.
2: So are there other deals out there? There's like a root beer float or something as well?
1: Sam, I would argue that a root beer plus vanilla ice cream is one of the best flavor combinations ever invented.
2: No argument.
0: Nobody here is arguing.
1: Good, like the spice, the sweet, it's everything. So on August 6th from 2 to 8 p.m., if you go to an A&W, you get a free root beer float. This is so much fun, easy, no purchase required. And then the other one that they're giving away is the first ever National Icy Day. So Icy's getting in. I think they saw Slurpee
3: That's
1: Day on 7-Eleven.
3: Yeah.
1: So they're like August 18th. Free Icy's at more than 1,800 locations nationwide. So this is a good time to go to see that movie that you wanted to see.
3: Because
1: AMC and Regal, you can get that Icy along with your popcorn. Walmart Fuel, at their gas stations, you can get a free Icy. The Urban Air Adventure Park, very specific, but they'll be giving out free Icy's there. And Crystal, which is a fast food chain, also free Icy's on August 18th.
3: Wow.
1: Simple.
0: And if anybody is still looking to book a last-minute summer vacation in the month of August, you've got a hot tip.
1: Listen, happy birthday to our national parks. They were established 110 years ago to appreciate the splendor of this country, right? This land is your land. It was made for you and me. So go enjoy a national park on August 25th. They're celebrating 110 years. There are 400 different places, from aquarium sites to historical sites to the actual national parks that you think of in the traditional.
2: Feels like something we can all sing to. I thought you were going to break out in tune there for a second.
1: I don't think you want that this morning. I haven't warmed up yet.
3: I know you thought we were done, but we're actually going to flip the script here, because you and I, we're August babies.
1: Yes, we are.
3: So we're going to talk August birthday freebies, because happy birthday, Vicky, to our girl.
1: Oh,
3: look at this.
1: Okay. Hey.
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1: Oh, my God.
3: How fun is that at Madewell? The Cheesecake Factory, my girl loves a snack. 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
4: Oh my God.
3: Like you do when you always have a snack when we anchor together.
4: If it ain't Jersey Mike's, it ain't Jersey Mike's. There's these billboard signs, and I think it's like, if it ain't fresh, it ain't Jersey Mike's, but my daughter misread it. So she's like, what's up with that billboard? It's like, if it ain't Jersey Mike's, it ain't Jersey Mike's. I don't think that's exactly what it is. Whoa, you way to flip this book on me. I'm like, hey, let me admire these freebies.
3: Impression.
4: Happy Leo season. It's Leo season.
2: Fun fact about Vicky as well. Do you know what her favorite fast food is? In-N-Out Burgers.
3: Oh, yeah.
2: So we
3: got
2: to look for the deals on that.
4: We have a whole story about them. We are California.
3: There you go. And Cheesecake Factory is us California girls.
5: Well, happy birthday to our August babies. The look of surprise on your face was worth everything.
4: What are we doing?
3: We appreciate you so much.
4: Are you bringing me something free right now?
2: If you need any help with all the free food, please, you know who to look to for that.
4: We got your back. Yes, indeed.
5: Oh, you're the best, Vicky. And coming up, supermodel Carly Kloss, now turned author. She's here sharing her new children's book inspiring young girls to get into coding. And then Get It While You Can, the latest curated box Miami edition featuring Shop Today's own custom design tote and more.

0: And welcome back on this Tuesday. Our next guest is a supermodel who has walked the runway for countless major fashion brands. But what you may not know is that Karlie Kloss also has another passion.
1: More than a decade ago, she discovered her love of computer coding and started Code with Klossie, which has been offering free camps teaching girls these skills.
2: Well, now Karlie is out with a new project to continue that campaign right there. It's a children's book. It's called Spaghetti Code. It follows the journey of a young computer programmer. We're leaning into the spaghetti part here. You can see the shorting in front of us. We'll have to take a bite. Karlie, good morning.
3: Good morning.
2: We're so excited to hear about this book. Just adorable. It's so neat how it really taught coding principles. Like, I learned something from a children's book, which is so fun. Even the name Spaghetti Code has significance.
3: Yes.
2: Tell us about that.
3: Well, thank you for having me. Spaghetti Code is really inspired by our scholars, who are these incredible, passionate young women around the world. And we have 12,000 young women who have gone through Code with Klossie. And Kelly Kent, the star of Spaghetti Code, is a passionate, determined young woman who uses her coding superpowers to help a small business owner, Mr. Amato. And he has an Italian restaurant, which is why we're having spaghetti for breakfast. Thank you, guys.
2: We're eating while we're trying.
3: And Spaghetti Code is a term that sort of means, like, when your code is a hot mess. And there's a bug. There's a bug in there somewhere.
2: And
3: you got to fix it. It's all tangled up. And so, you know, the idea is to not, you know, get frustrated or overwhelmed when you hit a mistake, but to sort of work through it and keep going. And to teach coding principles in a kid's book.
2: Yes,
3: I was like, okay, this is a tall order, but I want it to be really fun and visual. And so it was a very special project.
0: A lot of food metaphors in there. And let me just say, we are all down for it.
3: Yes.
0: Mr. Amato, also kind of the star of the show here too.
3: Oh yeah.
0: He just wants his spaghetti done perfectly and expanded. And I think that's sort of the point of the book, right? Is you're trying to reach kids and talk about the age demographics that you're trying to connect with, about the idea that it's sort of building layer by layer, it's trial and error, and you don't always get the coding correct right out of the gate.
3: Oh man, for sure. I mean, that's life. That's all of us. But I think especially young women, we can be really hard on ourselves and, you know, perfectionists. And I think it's like, you have to just iterate. And I always say, you don't succeed or fail, you succeed or grow. And you learn from those experiences. Oh. And yeah, it's a really fun book. And Mr. Amato, I mean, I have to say, there's another character in the book who has the most amazing accessories. So when you read it, every night I read it to my kids or, you know, and they're like, I love her shoes. I love her earrings. I'm like, okay, good. Oh,
1: I was just about to ask, you're a mom of three. I mean, your oldest is all of five, but did you workshop this book with them?
3: Oh, yeah.
1: Gauge their reaction?
3: Kids tell you exactly what they think. They don't mince words. They're like, no, I don't like that. So my kids were very helpful. I read it to an early prototype to my son's preschool class.
1: Oh,
3: and they were like, I don't get this. Can you explain this? I was like, yes. This is helpful feedback.
1: Yeah.
3: So it's very fun.
2: Okay, while you're here, we do have to ask you, because everybody wants to know about the wedding of the summer that we've all seen. It's wedding season. You were there to celebrate your friends, Taylor and Travis. Was it a special night?
3: Listen, I try to protect the privacy of my friends' personal lives.
2: Absolutely, that makes sense.
3: But what I will say is that they're an amazing couple, and I'm so happy for them.
2: Oh, I love that.
0: Short but sweet.
2: Thank you for coming by.
3: Thank you for having me.
2: Being here. We really are going to eat this
0: spaghetti.
2: By the way,
3: spaghetti for breakfast, baby.
2: And Spaghetti Code is out today, by the way, so check it out. Coming up, your summer favorites at a deep discount. Adriana Brock is here with Shop Today's latest curated box. It's a Miami Beach edition. And then look who's stopping by. Jason Biggs live in Studio 1A as he takes on the role of director for the first time, the third hour today. We'll be right back.
0: Cheers.
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2: Oh, we love a deal. Shop Today executive editor and Miami Beach native Adriana Brock is here with us to take us through what's inside. 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
3: Good morning.
2: I love this. Brock and the Miami room.
4: We're in Miami, firm. Too. Yeah.
2: There's a lot of 305 going on here, and I'm so excited.
3: By the way, everyone knows, thanks to Pippa.
1: Yes. He beat me to it.
2: Yes. Okay, so big picture. Tell us about this Miami
5: Beach
2: box.
5: Is really great. We curated it. The Shop Today team picked everything in here. It's from our sponsor, Miami Beach and Greater Miami. And what I love is that you're getting a bunch of accessories for summer. You're getting beauty products that we love. And you're also getting a very curated travel guide from us. And this is really cool because it's just exclusive here. You're going to get where to eat, where to stay, what to do in Miami Beach and Greater Miami. And Sam, I know you love sports, and I got to give a shout out because Miami's kind of a sports town too. Oh,
1: even F1. The Marlins have been good this year, which never happens.
5: Who said that ever? Yeah, so much going on. They had the FIFA World Cup there this summer. They've got F1 and Grand Prix going on. There's so much to do, so much to see. So you can get it all in the box.
3: And you bet these Rex as a native.
5: We did.
3: Okay,
5: we did. Yes.
3: Love that. All right.
5: Okay.
3: How cute is the bag? Let's just start there.
5: This bag is so cute, and I love it because it's exclusive just to this box. You can't buy it anywhere else. The team designed this, and we made it with function and utility in mind. We made sure that it fit all the beach essentials, a book, a towel, a pair of sandals.
3: Oh, yeah,
5: but then it was also travel friendly. So we made sure it folds down flat so you could take it in your suit case wherever you travel. You can also keep it in your trunk when you're doing those errands and grocery runs. So we really love this tote bag, and I think it's a huge
3: material.
5: Huge
1: super
3: shake
1: efficient.
3: Off sand.
5: Yes.
1: Can I ask a question?
5: And everything. Okay.
1: I heard about this crossbody.
5: Yes.
1: I was thinking something that would be a little bit bigger than this. This is like a cross, like forearm.
2: No, but that's the point of a crossbody.
5: Yeah. That's the point of a crossbody. You want your hands to be free so you can do all the things when you're exploring your city.
1: It makes sense.
5: Exactly. And this is from Vera Bradley. This is a brand that's trusted, we love, and known forever.
1: You're going to do it, aren't you?
5: Yeah, and it's the wallet.
1: Yeah.
5: And so this is really great if you're traveling no matter where because it's got slots for your credit cards. It's got a zipper for your cash.
2: Not around the neck, Sam.
1: Yeah.
2: Oh, no.
1: Oh, you put your arm
5: there.
1: Goes.
5: You go.
1: There we go. Now
5: Sam's
1: it's across my body.
5: Ready to go to a Marlins game.
1: This is definitely fit for a 6'5 man.
5: I love it.
2: Okay, you know I'm always coming to you for skincare products and tips.
5: What do we have for this duo right here is from Round Lab, and I really love it. It's a Korean beauty brand. It's kind of simple, but really efficacious. So the first thing I have here for you is the cleanser. It's so purifying. This stuff takes off all your makeup. It's gentle on your skin. It's nice and refreshing. And you know, if you have oily skin or you've been out in the sun,
3: this feels great.
5: You want to wash your hand or your face, and this is a great cleanser. And then you want to follow it up with some sunscreen because everyone knows you need sun protection all year round. This is a great SPF 45, and everyone can use it. Offers protection for all skin types.
3: And
5: you can't go wrong.
3: No fragrance.
5: No
2: you
5: fragrance.
2: Couldn't have a Miami Beach box without SPF in there.
5: Exactly. And then if you want a little bit of extra hydration, this one from Anne-Marie Borland is an incredible day cream. It's made with a bunch of botanical oils. It's really rich, really beautiful. And I like this if you're home, like just using it every morning over all your serums, over your under your sunscreen. And it's a really great product. It's just really incredible. A lot of plant-based ingredients.
1: Yes. This next product, I may mispronounce it, but I'm going to go for it.
5: Okay, let's go for it.
1: Jabon.
5: Espon Jabon,
1: Espon Jabon, because we're in Miami. It makes sense.
5: Exactly. Wow. So Espon Jabon has been actually, it went viral on TikTok in the past year, but it's actually been around since the 80s, and it's a Mexican beauty brand that people have sworn by for years, myself included. It combines, it's kind of a two-in-one. It combines a sponge and a soap, hence the name, sponge and soap together. And there's different kinds. So you're going to get a pack of four here
3: in your box. So what happens when you get it wet? What do you mean?
5: It suds up, and this is what's going to be really great. It's going to like cleanse your skin, also exfoliates it. So there's an oatmeal one that's really nice and soothing. Aloe vera, really great if you've been out in the sun all day. My personal favorite, it's the mother of pearl one. This is their OG favorite bestseller. That one's going to help lighten up any dark spots and brighten your skin up. I really like using it before I do like a self tanner too, because it exfoliates your skin really nicely.
3: And good news, you get them all.
5: So you get one of each.
2: Love that.
5: Yeah.
4: Lip colors.
5: Lip color. Speaking of sunscreen, you were saying earlier, this is from Almia, and this is a lip oil that also has SPF 30 in it, and it's a mineral sunscreen, so it's really nice on all skin types. You're going to get one of two colors, Dolce or Posy, a pink and a neutral. Yeah. They're all really great. It's so hydrating. I want you girls to try it because it's
4: Sam, don't worry. You don't
5: Sam, you can try sunscreen if you want.
1: But I feel like
4: we're sending
1: Dolce
4: you on with one of
5: Okay, Dolce. We'll get you a Dolce.
4: Yeah.
5: But it's a really incredible hydrating lip gloss, and it combines hydration and a little bit of protection for your lips.
4: I love that.
5: Because nothing's worse than
4: that texture.
5: Lips.
4: Beautiful colors, too.
5: Okay, and then last but certainly not least, this is from Makeup Forever. This is an eyeliner. I really like this brand because...
4: This is the best brand.
5: The best brand. We use it
4: I've never
5: here
4: used
5: in our makeup
4: before.
5: Room.
4: Tell
5: oh, my
4: me
5: gosh,
4: more.
5: You need to get this. It's Makeup Forever. 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It's a gel liner, and it's their Aqua line, so it's waterproof, sweat-proof,
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5: 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I mean, you're going to look great whether you're going from the beach to the club at night, dinner, all the things you do in Miami. So
1: I might be a little out of my depth on this, but I actually do understand what you're saying, and I hear you. I see
5: Thank you,
1: you
5: Sam.
1: That.
5: Your wife's trained you well.
4: I love it.
1: I'm taking it back for her.
5: No, we should get her a box.
2: Adriana, thank you
5: thank
2: so much,
5: you.
2: 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You will get everything you see here just $109.
1: Viva Miami. In the meantime, coming up next, why did I feel the need to do that? I don't know. Actor Jason Biggs is starring in and directing a new comedy thriller. We're catching up about all of it. 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

0: Welcome back this morning. We are so glad to be catching up with award-winning actor Jason Biggs.
1: You, of course, know him best from the classic coming-of-age comedy American Pie and Netflix's Orange is the New Black. Well, now Jason Biggs is making his directorial debut in a movie called Untitled Home Invasion Romance.
2: And it is filled with layers of mystery. It is a comedy thriller about an actor who stages a break-in to impress his wife that turns out all too real when a murder goes down. Take a look.
3: I don't know how many times I have to say this. I've never met that man before in my entire life.
4: Kevin was talking with the victim at the bar. He was speaking Italian or something. He said he was looking for the bathroom.
3: Can I change one of my answers?
2: Jason Biggs, welcome. If only you had thought about maybe not being seen with the victim right before.
5: Yeah, that was in hindsight. Hindsight's 2020. You know,
2: it makes for interesting television.
5: Yeah, exactly right.
2: So this was twist on twist. Presumably, the premise of this is your character Kevin was trying to impress his wife.
5: Yes,
2: right? But not with a candle at dinner, not with a getaway.
5: No,
2: by staging an intrusion.
5: Yeah,
2: it did not go as planned.
5: Yeah, he went a little extra, as the kids say. He puts together this cockamamie plan to take her away, not just take her away, but to stage a fake break-in with one of his acting school buddies. And they write this whole script and put this whole plan together. And, of course, you know, the best laid plans, everything goes wrong. And someone ends up dead. And
2: A couple people
5: end up dead through the course of the movie. And, I end up, my character ends up being a suspect in a murder investigation. And so, but you guys saw it. It's dark and weird and has the thriller components, but I think at its core, it's a comedy, think there's still, where we could, we layered in the jokes and the levity where it felt appropriate. And, so it's kind of just this weird kind of fun,
0: And don't forget, a romance at the heart of it.
5: And a romance, exactly.
2: It's
0: really
2: one.
0: Something for everybody
5: and
0: here.
5: A romance. No, it's all in the title. It's really it's all there. Yeah. It's all there.
0: But did you have more fun in front of the camera or behind it in terms of your directorial debut here?
5: Yeah, it's a good question. I really, the headline for me is I really enjoyed directing and I want to do it again. I think maybe next time I might take more of a back seat. If I get to direct again, I think I might either do a smaller part, maybe no part. I think the highlights for me truly were, being, at the Video Village and watching a scene that I was not in where I could really sort of just really watch the actors and actresses and really give them thoughtful notes. And not that I couldn't do that when I was in the scene with them, but, there's just an added layer that obviously, makes it a little bit more difficult, but I loved it. Listen, I love acting and there was a point, I will say, I'm not going to lie. There was a point during pre-production when things got really, really stressful. And I was like, you know what? Can we just cast somebody else? I'm going to call.
2: Yeah.
5: For a minute, I was like, you know what? Why don't we? And I went through some actors who I'm friends with. And I was like, I'm just going to call so-and-so. I'm just going to get him to come in. Come on, please. Can I do that? And they're like, no, you're doing this. You're going to be great. So, it was a lot of fun.
1: That's so interesting to hear.
5: Yeah.
1: Okay, so we mentioned American Pie, almost 30 years since. Crazy. But what we really want to talk about is the relationship with you and your on-screen dad. Because you have talked before about, there you are, the advice. You even called it going to Eugene Levy School of Comedy.
5: Sure.
1: What? Tell us some things from him that have stuck with you.
5: Yeah. Well, one of the things that has really stuck with me over the years is, he really performs comedy like it's a drama, which is to say, he lets the scenarios and situations, circumstances, and the script, the lines, the dialogue, do the heavy lifting comedically, and he grounds it in reality as much as he can. So even if he's playing someone who's got two left feet, the idea is to play it as straight as possible. And there's something about that I believe makes it funnier in a lot of ways. And so, you know, and I took that even to my directing. You know, I mean, this movie is tonally sort of all over the place, and it could be very broad, but I really wanted to keep it as sort of contained as possible, and let the sort of circumstances, the absurdity of some of the situations, sort of do the heavy lifting for the laughs, right? So, yeah, anyway, but also he's just the best guy in the world. And, you know, he taught me so much about improvisation, and, you know, you'd be surprised about, he can make improvisation, you know, you'd be surprised at how much thought goes into it beforehand. Uh-huh. He will improvise in a scene, in the moment, what have you, but the bulk of his improvisation comes before.

0: today, which is great, right?
1: I know. It's like mostly no cook.
0: No cook. Great. So we're going to make a beautiful vinaigrette here with all of our Italian flavors. We got a little bit. Let's just do a pinch. A pinch of the red pepper.
2: All of this or pinch?
0: No, get it all in. That's our basil. Okay. Let's get in all of our garlic and all of our shallot. Okay. A little salt and pep. Nice
2: little dice.
0: All right. Okay. And then this guy's just going to live here. I'm going to slice up some beautiful summer peaches.
2: Wow, this is
0: I love cooking in season, farm to table. We use what the garden is giving us, right?
3: So peach and tomato are both in season at the same time. Isn't that perfect?
0: Oh my gosh. We're going to get these peaches into some butter because butter kind of makes everything better.
3: Wow. No argument.
0: Okay. And this is just going to get nice and soft. You're not going to really want to even move it too much. You want them to kind of keep their shape.
2: And they're kind of like you're caramelizing them a little bit.
0: Exactly. Okay. So we have our caramelized peaches and we're going to make a beautiful bruschetta, right? So we have some burrata.
3: That's the best part.
2: Oh, my
0: right?
2: gosh.
0: But we can, so you can use...
2: We got to dig in.
0: You can use ricotta. Yeah. You can... Yes, please, dig in. You can use ricotta here. You could use mascarpone. Any cheese that you have on hand, we're going to put that beautiful vinaigrette that we just made on top. And then just to kind of chef it up.
2: Oh, this is a bite. This
3: can I say bon appetit?
0: Mm-hmm. Balsamic vinegar. And then some cherry. I'm already talking about cherry tomatoes. Mm. Some peaches on top.
2: Mm. Wow. That
3: the texture.
0: Great for a summer barbecue.
3: So good.
2: I will be coming back to finish that.
0: Wash it down with some rosé.
1: We've got more things not to cook down.
0: Move on down the road. Let's see what else we have. We are not turning on the oven today.
2: I know. A no
1: this is fantastic.
2: Cherry tomato pasta.
0: So we have cherry tomatoes that we have chopped up. Take your little cherry tomatoes. Have them. Get them into nice bite-sized pieces. Oh, overboard tomato.
2: So
0: get
2: you're
0: them
2: sort into quartering them, right?
0: I quarter them because it's nice to have a nice small bite.
2: Okay.
0: Again, flavors of Italy.
2: Basil,
0: garlic, dried oregano, which is one of my favorite spices, and of course, always some salt.
2: Oh my gosh, and is this shallot also in here?
0: Yep, we're going to throw in the shallot too.
2: Okay.
0: And we're going to mix it up. All right, and what that's going to happen with that salt and that tomato, it's just going to take out all of the flavors.
2: Wow, and then...
0: So this is just going to sit, and now we're going to make an herbed ricotta cheese, which I'm sure you've had in restaurants. So you can just take, again, herbs from the garden, herbs from the grocery store that are nice and fresh right now.
1: Oh, my goodness.
0: Parsley.
3: Can I ask you a question? Too much bruschetta, is that a thing? Like, can we just keep eating bruschetta too?
1: I had to take Sam's bruschetta away and switch out the carbs.
0: Today is carbs on carbs. It's okay.
2: It's totally okay.
0: So now we're going to take all these beautiful tomatoes. We are going to dump them into a pasta that we made. Mm-hmm. Pasta's still hot. The tomato's going to start to cook.
2: Ooh, okay.
0: Drizzle with lots of liquid gold olive oil, right? Mm-hmm. Now, we cooked our pasta, so now we're going to take our herb ricotta and put it in.
2: Okay.
0: By the way, this tastes great on bruschetta, too.
2: Oh, I bet.
0: Oh, yes.
2: Just on its own. I'd eat that. What's that?
0: This is pasta water. Hot pasta water is just
1: talking about liquid gold right there. It's like...
0: Mm-hmm. Exactly. Mm. It's had in restaurants. So you can just take, again, herbs from the garden, herbs from the grocery store that are nice and fresh right now.
1: Oh, my goodness.
0: Parsley.
3: Can I ask you a question? Too much bruschetta, is that a thing? Like, can we just keep eating bruschetta too?
1: I had to take Sam's bruschetta away and switch out the carbs.
0: Today is carbs on carbs. It's okay.
2: It's totally okay.
0: So now we're going to take all these beautiful tomatoes. We are going to dump them into a pasta that we made. Mm-hmm. Pasta's still hot. The tomato's going to start to cook.
2: Ooh, okay.
0: Drizzle with lots of liquid gold olive oil, right? Mm-hmm. Now, we cooked our pasta, so now we're going to take our herb ricotta and put it in.
2: Okay.
0: By the way, this tastes great on bruschetta, too.
2: Oh, I bet.
0: Oh, yes.
2: Just on its own. I'd eat that. What's that?
0: This is pasta water. Hot pasta water is just
1: going to
0: get...
1: Talking about liquid gold right there. It's like...
0: Mm-hmm. Exactly. Mm. It's going to get everything moving and grooving.
3: And the fact that you don't have a lot of ingredients, I mean, you're really emphasizing...
0: Exactly. This is everything that you can already have in the fridge.
2: Wow.
0: If you don't have ricotta, you can even use cottage cheese.
2: Oh, my gosh. Finish it off.
0: Finish it off with a mountain of parmigiano, and there you go, a perfect summer day.
2: We went to Italy. Anna, thank you so much. That was so fantastic, and you can catch her new episodes of Instant Italian every Monday night on FYI Network. And for these recipes, scan the QR code or head to today.com/food. 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
3: That was fun, Sam.
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1: It's Today with Jenna
0: and Chanel.
2: We got it. Yeah, we're shining today.
0: With today's guest, actress Emmy Rossum.
2: Everything feels all right with Jenna and Chanel. We're shining today.
3: Your children.
4: Hi, everybody. It is Tuesday, July 28th. You're in the thick of the week now, so just enjoy it.
5: Just hold on.
4: Hi.
5: What's happening?
4: Shall we talk about Miley Cyrus?
5: You know I like to talk about Miley.
4: I like Miley Cyrus. I like her voice.
5: Me
4: I like
5: too.
4: Her vibe. I like her depth. I like how she's evolved. I like how she doesn't run from her past. You know,
5: 100%.
4: You some people, they're like, I don't want to talk about Hannah Montana. I want to talk about whatever.
5: Yeah.
4: But she'll just...
5: No, she's...
4: Because
5: she
4: embraces it all.
5: Very comfortable in her own skin.
4: I love that.
5: Think?
4: In fact, that's why we're talking about her.
5: Okay, well, she is on Wonderland magazine's cover for girl, she's their cover girl for their summer issue. There she is.
4: Mm-hmm.
5: And she's opening up about her evolution, saying her 10th album reflects a peaceful kind of love.
4: I like the phrase peaceful and love in the same sentence.
5: Yeah.
4: Because love sometimes can be passionate and volatile, but I like a peaceful kind
5: Me
4: of
5: too.
4: Love. She says, quote, not just the love I share with someone else, she says, this is what grabbed our attention, but the love I found for myself. She says, once your relationship with yourself changes, every relationship around you changes too.
5: Mm-hmm.
4: I love that.
5: I mean, the trait. It's one of those things that sometimes feels cliche, like to love yourself.
4: Love yourself.
5: You know, love yourself feels a little bit like empty words, but I think what she's saying is very true, and it's why if we asked her in an interview, tell us about, you know, what it was like to be the child star. What's it like to be the daughter of your father and mother? Like, she's not embarrassed
4: no,
5: by it.
4: And she can embrace it all.
5: She embraces younger parts of herself.
4: Yeah.
5: Instead of running away
4: instead
5: from
4: of
5: it.
4: Running from it. And I think, I do
5: And there are many people that aren't
4: can't
5: like
4: do that.
5: That.
4: That's what I was just about to say. I think about, you know, people always say, you know, who do you admire, you know, most? Or when you interview somebody, you know, what are your favorite interviews? And if I think of a common thread with the people I admire or the interviews I admire, I think that's what it is.
5: Yeah.
4: It's someone who can take their journey and say, okay, this is who I am.
5: Yeah.
4: I'm changing, but this is where I am right now. And just be willing to pivot, but also embrace like the journey that they've had.
5: Totally.
4: You know, for better or worse.
5: Yeah.
4: I love that.
5: It's because it's like normal. You know,
4: yeah.
5: Normal people aren't like, oh, wait, don't talk about that time and when I got in trouble.
4: Yeah.
5: You know, it's like
4: no.
5: We're all just humans.
4: Yeah.
5: Who fail and get back up and all the things.
4: Yeah. So shout out to Miley for
5: loving yourself, Miley.
4: We say yes.
5: Give yourself flowers, Miley.
4: Mm-hmm.
5: All right. Well, there's a new pose. Tell us about this pose.
4: Okay. So there's a new pose that Gen Z is loving for their social media photos. This is called the breast rest. Now, for so long. Oh,
5: wow,
4: there
5: that
4: you go.
5: Really is just. It's a two-handed breast rest.
4: So here's the thing. I hadn't seen it, but now I look at those pictures and I get it. It's where you essentially, you know, you place your hands on your chest and you're like.
5: Yeah.
4: You know, for us old folks, not even us old folks, but our 40s, you know, you go to a step and repeat at a gala or a party. Everybody does this because they think you get the space.
5: Well, it's true.
4: Well, it's true. But now if you do it, it's like you
5: we
4: know what you're
5: old.
4: Doing. Correct.
5: I know.
4: So now we're
5: But
4: gonna-
5: I'm sorry. If I also stood there and went like,
4: wait, give me your like.
5: Also,
4: most
5: the older you get, the lower the handcuffs are. Going.
4: What's
5: my breast rest?
4: just cross them.
5: I don't. Here's the thing.
4: Yeah.
5: It's like I think those women are like sexy, sort of
4: chic.
5: Avant-garde posing.
4: Yeah, yeah, editorial
5: Look,
4: almost.
5: Look, that's editorial.
4: Yeah.
5: I mean, that's Dua Lipa and such.
4: Yeah.
5: We ain't Dua Lipa. So if we're like, if I took a picture like this.
4: So you got something under there?
5: Yeah. People would post, I guarantee you, if you just posted a picture of me like this, people would
4: but
5: be like.
4: You have to make the face to go with it. Do the face. Try really hard. That is not trying.
5: that is trying.
4: That's not trying. You know.
5: You do it.
4: Well, whenever I try to do that, my eye.
5: I know. Well, this is our problem.
4: Yeah.
5: There, forget like that breast rest because it's hard. Sometimes you get stuck there.
4: Yeah.
5: All of us have like a pose, and you have one that
4: I didn't realize until you said it.
5: Are you serious?
4: I'm so serious.
5: Nobody has ever pointed.
4: Well, no.
5: This.
4: So in my family, we have what we call the Jones brow.
5: Okay.
4: And so if I'm doing a serious story,
5: yeah.
4: If I'm talking.
5: Sometimes when you come out, you're like,
4: my eyebrow goes up. Oh, I did it with Tracy. Wait, he goes, you guys are doing it.
5: There it was. There it was.
4: So, there it is.
5: But you do it almost every day.
4: I do it all the time.
5: There it is.
4: And it looks
5: Let me see which bra it is.
4: So here's the thing. I can't do it when I try.
5: It's this bra. It's this one. Oh, my God. Yes, you can do it when you try.
4: I have to think about, okay, should I be like that?
5: And sometimes, oh, my God.
4: But my dad does it. My brothers do it.
5: You look gorgeous when you do it.
4: Well, I'm going to tell my brother he looks gorgeous, too. No, we all, and like when my father makes a point, they call it the Jones brow.
5: No, this is a real thing. I think sometimes faces like that are hereditary because you've watched your dad probably in court. Did you ever go to his courtroom?
4: I used to beg. Yeah, sometimes.
5: Or like when he'd be like probably negotiating thing with you.
4: And the crazy thing about it is like, even my brother does. I didn't see him do it, but we all just like do it and then you notice it. So what about you? Do you have something?
5: Well, the hereditary thing passed down for me, I got it from my mom. And I think it's because I would always go in her room while she'd be getting dressed. Mm-hmm. And she's probably going to be like, I did not do this. But she kind of, while she's doing makeup, like she's not. And now I do it sometimes.
4: When you're doing your makeup?
5: When I'm doing like,
4: You do that. Mm-hmm. I was going to bring you a mirror, but I guess she doesn't.
5: Sure. Jordan, come in.
4: Okay.
5: George.
4: So play like we're not here.
5: This is like the mirror from like
4: Snow White.
5: Yeah. It's like it's mirror, like, mirror on the wall.
4: Yeah. And she's like,
5: who's the most fair of them all? No, but
4: okay. So like, let's do it. Here, I'm your mirror.
5: Like that.
4: Okay.
5: Like there's this.
4: Okay. And when you do that, what do you?
5: I don't know. I'm concentrating. But now,
4: like your face.
5: Unfortunately, I passed it on to Poppy Hager.
4: Does Poppy do that now?
5: Oh yeah, and she also has the. I used to like to look at myself in the mirror. Did you?
4: No, that's not a thing.
5: That when you're little.
4: Well, every kid like plays in front of the mirror like a toddler.
5: Yes.
4: But it ends. But you still enjoy it.
5: No, I don't still. I'm not saying now.
4: No, I mean it's okay.
5: But, so I'll see her look in the mirror, and she's like. And she's like a 10-year-old little kid going. It's zoom
4: you know
5: injury.
4: What?
5: Now
4: that you say
5: it.
4: That, no, I twirl. Or like.
5: What do you mean twirl?
4: I'll do like, I don't know, I'll dance. I'll do like a pirouette. Like I just do stuff like that, right?
5: Yeah.
4: Claire does that now.
5: Claire's going to get that eyebrow. You better watch out.
4: But I'll tell her sometimes. I'll say,
5: wait,
4: you
5: she
4: can't
5: might
4: spin
5: do it.
4: If you don't see your surroundings because you'll hit a chair or you'll fall because the floor is slippery.
5: Have you ever checked your eyebrow?
4: I haven't checked the Jones brow.
5: It's there somewhere.
4: We'll
5: it's coming out.
4: Eyebrow's going to push up.
5: Well, I'm so glad you talked about twirling because there is a resurgence and a rise in popularity of the line dance.
4: Mm-hmm.
5: People are line dancing. Their cities are seeing a big surge, especially in Gen Z coming together to dance for their favorite songs.
4: Okay, now here's the thing. I know there are those of you at home who are probably rolling your eyes like, oh, please. We've been line dancing. We never stop.
5: In Texas, they're like, come on.
4: Please. In Wichita, there are plenty of places right now this weekend where you can go and line dance.
5: Right.
4: But what's grabbing, I guess, national attention is that there is this resurgence because whether you're black, white, yellow, green, different kinds of music, everybody is doing the group.
5: Well, and it's not just like, there's the country line dancing, but there's other, like you line danced in college.
4: Oh, yeah. There was one that
5: your sorority did it?
4: Well, that's a little different because we're like, we call it like strolling.
5: No, but that's line dancing,
4: right? You're right. There's all sorts of, so there's one now that it's very popular. It's called, you know, Tamia. You guys, some of you guys at home are like, come on, Chanel. But yes, it's the one I can't master.
5: No, you can master.
4: No. It's got like a.
5: Are you kidding?
4: Everybody. No, I'll go to weddings and I go in the middle and they just bump me around and I can do it. And I can get it for a second, but if I were to have to start it up and do it by myself, I can't.
5: It's just slow and kind of like.
4: It is. It's like, hey.
5: Slow jam.
4: You know, the other one is like, if this were a fan. Boots on the ground.
5: Oh, yeah. We did that.
4: Did you guys do that one?
5: Yeah.
4: I love how this is
5: okay.
4: Oh, there you go. Hey.
5: Boots on the ground.
4: Yeah.
5: Okay, which one are you
4: going to do?
5: Which one are you going to start?
4: I don't know that one, but okay, and then there's the ones that you got. Well, I shouldn't say you guys. That's not fair. Sorry.
5: Yeah, whoa. The ones
4: well,
5: you got to show.
4: Well,
5: you
4: the ones
5: first.
4: In Texas that
5: well,
4: I don't
5: you
4: know.
5: You know those the Cotton Eye Joe back
4: I
5: in the day. Where
4: that.
5: Do you come from? Where do you go? Where do you come from, Cotton Eye Joe?
4: Okay, so here's the thing. We are going to invite the young folks of Jenna and Chanel to come join us.
5: What are we doing?
4: They all know this.
5: Which one are we doing?
4: I'm not.
5: Do we all do it?
4: Yep. Come on, guys.
5: Wait, hold on. We have to find.
4: Come on.
5: You're wearing boots. Did you know this was going to happen?
3: No, absolutely not. Let's go.
5: Why are you wearing boots?
3: I don't know.
4: here because I'm sure you know the next one. Where are all the other producers that were in the meeting that we can't find them?
5: Go. I don't know it. What's happening with your feed?
4: This is the electric slide.
5: Oh, this is the electric slide?
4: Yeah. We just put it. Okay, I'm done.
5: I'm electric sliding. Oh,
4: I love that. I love it. You know what I like? I like that no matter where you live.
5: Yeah.
4: Short, tall, we're dancing together.
5: Look, Emmy Rossum is like, who are y'all?
4: Come dance
5: What
4: with
5: is
4: us.
5: Wrong with you?
4: No, it makes me happy. There's a lot going on in this world. So the fact that there's a resurgence of group activities, I think the young people.
5: I will say, when we were in Nashville at our Read with Jenna thing, one of my favorite authors went out line dancing, and she was pregnant, and she was hanging with like some really cool peeps till like 2 in the morning.
4: I love that.
5: I love her.
4: I love that. We put down our phones and we want to do something together.
5: But I'm out of breath. And by the way, it reminds me of the aerobics that Savannah and I used to do.
4: And the grapevine and leg warmers.
5: The grapevine, all of it. All right, you guys, we've got a great show for you. Actress Emmy Rossum is here. She's going to tell us all about her thrilling new series getting rave reviews.
4: It is. But first, Nicole Kidman is sparking romance rumors. We're going to get the scoop from Entertainment Tonight's Emily Curl.
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1: Entertainment Tonight's Emily Curl is bringing us the scoop.
2: Yes.
1: Hi, Emily.
2: Hi.
1: How are you?
2: I'm good. I'm so happy to be here.
1: We're happy you're here. But first time on our show. We're so thrilled. So we hear that Will Ferrell's son is making some serious music and getting some attention.
2: It is. Magnus Ferrell, he's going viral for his new song, Asleep Talking. And Will, of course, is a proud dad. And he was just on Michelle Obama's podcast. And he was raving to her about the song. And he asked, he's like, can I play you a little clip? And Michelle was really feeling it. So we have,
1: well, it's really good.
2: It's a really good song. Guys, you've heard it. Yeah.
0: Let's listen.
3: Wow. Okay. Breathy. Right?
2: Oh my God.
3: Yeah. How old is he? 22.
2: Okay. Yeah.
3: Mm. Right?
2: Okay. Madness. Is he this cute?
1: He's so good.
2: So,
1: and actually, when Will Ferrell was here, I saw that and I asked him off air about how proud he was because it's so good.
2: He really is his biggest fan. It was so funny. We got to chat with him recently and he's like, at this point, I'm ready to retire. He's like, I just want to be my son's roadie. He's like, I'll just plug in all his equipment.
1: Don't you remember when he would go and DJ, I think at Magnus's school at USC?
2: At USC, yes.
1: Yeah,
2: so a longtime music fan, and Magnus has been making music for a while.
0: He's really good.
2: A lot of his fans really feel like this is his big breakout hit. He's only 22 years old, but it's really soulful, right? His voice is really nostalgic.
0: We should get him to come sing.
1: Yeah, we want him to come here. A lot of people, incredible.
2: Yeah, they're comparing him to Charlie Puth, a Robin Thicke. Yeah, we have another little clip here.
0: There it is.
1: He's super soulful.
2: He's good.
1: Awesome.
2: And I kind of feel a little Justin Timberlake. And he actually did a cover on his Instagram. And Justin even commented.
1: Wow.
2: And so I feel like that was the ultimate stamp of approval for
1: his
2: cover.
1: That's good. Very talented. Right. Okay, let's talk about Nicole Kidman.
2: Ooh. Let's talk about Nicole Kidman.
0: Back on the dating scene?
2: She is sparking romance rumors just a month after finalizing her divorce. Mm-hmm. She's been spotted with a private equity investor, Michael Reinstein, during a trip to Portofino, Italy. So they were seen, you know, outside her hotel. They were chatting. They looked really comfortable. It looked like they had a really fun time together. So this is kind of a big moment.
1: Awesome. And what do we know about him?
2: Okay, so here's what we know about him. And if you don't know him, don't worry, because he's not a celeb. He's a little bit more under the radar. If you're in the business world, you might know him. Like we said, he's a founder and he's a CEO. And neither Kidman or Reinstein has confirmed a relationship. And we reached back out for comment. We haven't heard back yet.
0: Sure not.
1: Yeah, but they look cute. Yeah.
2: But you know what I love? Is like, I also just love seeing Nicole on vacation. I'm like, what? Enjoy.
1: She deserves it.
2: She works so hard.
1: The hardest working woman.
2: Enjoy. We chatted with her recently. I mean, she is working on Big Little Lies season 3. Margo's got Money Troubles, Lioness this week. So a lot of things happening. We love her. So I'm
1: She's
2: excited to see this next chapter.
0: Okay, so finally, Emma Roberts got married. Tell us about her wedding over the weekend.
2: Yes, she officially married actor Cody John in Sun Valley, Idaho. Now, they're a really private couple, so they haven't really shared a ton. But here's what we do know about the wedding. It was on his family's estate. The wedding was about 45 minutes. Really intimate, really beautiful. And they met their friends. So they've been together 5 years. We need to talk about this dress, though, for
1: it's
2: a minute.
1: Beautiful.
2: She wore a custom white Monique Lhuillier chiffon dress. She's always been a fan of the vintage moment. This dress took 1,000 hours to make.
1: Oh my gosh.
2: Really stunning. They hand-pint the color, too. They want it to be more of a tee, so it felt a little bit more antique.
1: Yeah.
2: She wore a custom black dress for the after party. She wanted something a bit more unexpected. And then she walked down the aisle hand-in-hand with her 5-year-old son, Rhodes.
1: Aww. So cute.
2: So it was really special. Yeah.
0: And some fun guests, too.
1: Who was there?
2: Some fun guests. Yes, of course. So Julia Roberts, her aunt, and her husband, Danny Motor, they were front and center. All of the love. Demi Moore was there to celebrate. Ashley Benson, Sarah Paulson, Billy Lord, some of her American Horror Story co-stars.
0: That sounds like a fun reception.
2: Yeah. Right? It's a good time. Yeah. And I'm excited about that.
1: Emily.
2: Yeah, thank you so much for having me. This
0: All right, up next, maybe you're double. I'm just kidding. Actress Amy Rossum.
1: Yeah, she is starring in the new series, Furious. Everybody's talking about it. We're going to get a sneak peek.
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1: Uh, actress Emmy Rossum has built a career playing complex characters in movies like The Phantom of the Opera and The Day After Tomorrow and the hit series Shameless.
6: Well, now she's starring in the new Hulu show Furious. She plays an FBI agent on the hunt for a mysterious female serial killer targeting wealthy men. Take a look.
7: I found her 302 from 2010. You suspected him of trafficking girls. I think it's possible that one of the girls he trafficked might have killed him. Adrian Morado died of an overdose about a year ago, but the details of his death are similar to the recent homicide of Caleb Easton. Both victims have a girlfriend who no one had met, and both times the girlfriend disappeared.
8: So you think it's the girlfriend? And you think she's a serial killer?
1: Okay, Furious. We are in.
6: It's getting rave reviews. I was just telling her 100% on Rotten Tomatoes, which is huge. You EP on the project. It's your production company. Congratulations.
2: Thank you. Really excited.
6: It has to feel good.
2: It's exciting to make something. I feel like, you know, I've been developing and working on this show for like almost 4 years. So I feel like I've been pregnant for like 50 months and I'm about to give birth. Well, I've given birth now.
1: And you've given birth and everybody's like, what a beautiful baby.
2: Yeah.
1: I mean,
2: people are. Well, a twisted and twisted,
1: messed up baby.
2: Well, we like it.
1: And that people are into. So tell us like the premise of this show. It sounds very subversive and cool.
2: It's following these two women. It's not a whodunit. You know, from the very first scene, who the killer is. You don't know their exact identity, but you're following her, and you're following my character as she's uncovering these murders that may be connected. And what you'll come to realize is these two characters are more similar than they are different. Both are victims of violence, and both are looking for justice outside the bounds of convention.
6: I read that you spent a year and a half preparing for this, and you shadowed FBI agents, real agents. What was that like in the field?
2: That's incredible to get to train at West Point and in West Texas with a former FBI agent, Jennifer Coffendaffer, who taught me weapons training, who taught me interview, interrogation tactics, how to connect, and also to just really understand what it is like to take home the stories of victims with you, how to carry that and how to look for justice. And even sometimes when you feel let down by the system, when it doesn't completely come through for victims and sometimes for women, how to hold that in you and not give up faith.
1: Mm-hmm. Oh my God, there's going to be so much to talk about. We were just talking about our kids off air.
2: Yeah.
1: And we heard your kids who are young, 3 and 5,
2: came to set. They did.
1: And they liked one part in particular.
2: They particularly like when I curse in the scenes. It gives them license to repeat the F-bomb.
1: Totally.
2: And then tell me they're just practicing the lie. So we're working on our boundaries.
1: Yeah, then
2: that.
1: You're like, okay, you can say that among this audience,
2: yes,
1: but you cannot go to like preschool.
2: No.
1: But mommy said it.
2: No. There's one line where I say repeatedly that they really like that one.
1: Yeah, because that is a fun thing to say.
6: Oh my goodness. So you've been singing opera since you were 7 years old. You have this beautiful.
1: Why do you have all the talent?
6: I mean,
2: there are many things I'm not good at. Terrible at mini golf.
1: Oh.
2: I'm not good at remembering dates or anyone's birthday.
6: Well, you're an actress. So I don't believe
2: you. I couldn't tell you if I've been married. I know I've been married 9, but I don't know if I've been together 13 or 14 years.
1: Okay.
2: This is a question.
6: Well, your opera clip just blows everybody out of the water. So there you go. You're in Phantom of the Opera.
2: Yes.
6: But for people who haven't heard your incredible voice, listen to this, guys.

0: I could sing.
1: 17 years old.
0: Yeah.
2: Les Mis is across the street at Radio City now. Not that it's an opera, but it's one of my favorite musicals. And I'm
0: incredible.
2: Like, why can't
3: I? Wish you could have.
2: Well, I wish I could be in it.
0: Do you just take our kids to go see it?
2: Yeah, let's go. Do you think they'd be into the French Revolution?
0: Yeah, why not?
2: I saw it when I was
0: a kid. Into drama.
2: Yeah.
3: Do you still sing these? Like, are you, you know, think of me fondly when you're like in the kitchen?
0: I like to sing around. Yeah, and I like to work on accents around my kids, too. Like, if I'm reading, I just did a movie in Rhode Island and was working on a Rhode Island accent, so I would read Green Eggs and Ham. And Green Eggs and Ham, Sam I Am.
2: Oh, my God.
0: I don't like them here, I don't like them there, I don't like them anywhere. So it's really fun to kind of have playful ways that I can bring them into it, but I really do like to delineate those lines, and I try to keep them away from set and away from my work as
2: yes.
0: much as possible.
2: But I mean, you're so talented. Will you go back to singing, like opera, at some point? In
0: I don't
2: some
0: know.
2: Way,
0: it's such a muscle that really needs to be honed. There are really people to do that, and I think I've spread myself thin enough.
2: Yeah.
0: But I really enjoy having music in and around my life very much.
2: I love it. So talented. Okay, well, we cannot wait to watch this show. Thank you, Emmy.
0: Thank you so much.
2: Furious is available to stream now on Hulu.
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0: If your home decor could use an upgrade, sometimes all it takes is a little refresh.
1: Yeah, exactly. And today we have two viewers who are going to show us how to flip our furniture and breathe new life into our outdated or secondhand items. Okay, our first guest is Alyssa. You're from Philadelphia. You're a military wife who wanted to make her family's apartment feel more homey during multiple moves. Yes. Thanks your husband for service, please. So you started refurbishing furniture, and now you're like, it's your life.
2: Now this is like my passion, my life, and my career.
1: And it's beautiful.
3: How fun is that?
2: Thank you. Yes, and so fun. Such a great creative outlet, and can still be mama and home with my kids.
1: I love that, Alyssa. Okay, so let's start.
2: Sure.
0: Okay, we're going to come to you.
1: Worked on this beautiful bed. Let's see the before picture.
3: Yes, look at that.
2: You can see that in the before, it's really good bones. It's solid wood. Yeah. It's an old piece from the 70s that we got at auction, but it's dated. It has that really orangey tone, so I knew that we could make it more updated, and I thought it was perfect for an upholstery project. We realized that upholstery is really, really in right now. A lot of designer furniture brands are doing upholstery, but it's very, very expensive.
1: Yes.
2: Like thousands of dollars, you know?
3: Yes.
2: And I don't have that kind of money to spend on a bed, so for less than $200.
1: Wow! So what type of fabric did you use?
2: So actually, believe it or not, these are curtains.
1: Oh my gosh!
2: Yes. These are curtains. Oh, you can thrift curtains.
1: And they feel so good.
2: Right? You don't have to use fabric from the fabric store.
3: Oh my gosh.
2: Yeah.
3: So how do you do it? You
2: just get quality though.
3: You give yourself the shape of it.
2: Yeah. So I just traced the headboards, and that way I had a good template for the foam and for the fabric. And then you just glue your foam on to your headboard or whatever you're upholstering. Mm-hmm. And then you put on batting. This is, as you can tell, kind of like a soft, stretchy material. Mm-hmm. It smooths everything out.
3: Okay.
2: And then you put your fabric on top.
3: I am blown away.
1: That's so cool.
3: That bed, if you were to buy that retail, would cost so much
2: thousands,
3: money.
2: Thousands.
1: So you put it here, and then you use
2: you
1: a
2: just
1: stapler?
2: Pull this here, and then you can use the stapler. I can show you if you'd like, and then you can go ahead. It's so easy, I promise.
1: Nothing. And that's it.
2: That's it. That is it. You just want to make sure you pull it tight. You don't want to use a stretchy fabric. Mm-hmm. Otherwise, it will pull.
1: Like, it's nice that this has texture, right?
2: Exactly. Yeah, a nice thick fabric. So
1: I also love the way, and I can't remember what it's called, but you wrapped the bottom of the bed. It's like French.
2: Yeah, thank you. No, I think it just ties everything together, and it makes it look more cohesive and high-end.
1: Oh, you also took off the...
2: Yes, this was on the tops here, as you saw in the before photo, and I cut this off because, as beautiful as it is, I feel like it just made it a little bit more dated, and I just toned the wood.
1: Yeah,
2: so that way you never knew.
3: But you know what? Congratulations,
1: Alyssa. You are talented.
3: Okay, let's bring in Zane here from Rochester. I'm blown away by this one as well. So he began a new chapter, refinishing furniture after working at a factory job for 14 years, and now. I love the fact that you run your own business. It's called New World Furniture and Restoration. Call him now. It sounds like he's getting pretty busy. Hi, Zane.
4: Hi, Zane. How are you doing today?
3: I mean, I got to tell you, first of all, this buffet table is beautiful. But you told me to wait until I see the before.
4: Wait till
3: we haven't
4: you see
3: seen
4: the before.
3: It.
4: Let's see it. This is a Broyhill Brasilia buffet. I found it on Facebook Marketplace. As you can see, it was painted black. Someone also had added some additional hardware on there.
1: Wow.
4: So we had to remove the finish. We applied a commercial grade paint stripper to remove the finish off of there.
3: Look at that.
1: So this was the wood that was underneath?
4: Correct. As you see, it was just
1: getting stripped.
4: Why
1: would they paint
4: that?
1: It looks so pretty.
4: I think everyone has different styles.
1: Yeah,
4: someone thought that it was going to look better that way, but we prefer it in its traditional, walnut veneer. And that we wanted to be able to display during the process of it, there was some of the white primer paint left inside the grain.
1: Yeah.
4: So we used a wood filler to finish that up. And then we kind of rebuilt everything to the finish so it was like factory new.
3: I love that.
4: One of the things that we ran into with that hardware is that we had to remove the hardware and there was holes left over.
1: Mm-hmm.
4: So we used this two-part epoxy putty by Mohawk.
1: Okay.
4: You just knead it together like this. Takes a couple seconds. And then we filled it into the holes already on these ones here.
1: Okay.
4: So you just fill it into the hole like this.
1: Mm-hmm. Yeah, interesting.
4: And then you allow it to cure. It cures in about 20 to 30 minutes. Oftentimes I'll just keep a little piece like that to dry. Let me know when it's hard. These ones have already been filled.
3: And then you just sand it off.

0: And then you had to restain it, right?
1: Yeah, so we applied stain to it, and we also used a toner.
2: And look at
1: which
2: this
1: is
2: hardware.
1: Mixed.
0: That mid-century modern, it's so pretty.
2: This hardware is so creative, too.
1: The Broyhill Brasilia is extremely popular. It's an iconic vintage mid-century design.
0: Yeah.
2: Gorgeous.
0: It looks beautiful.
2: It has to feel satisfying, honestly, for both of you guys.
0: Yes, come join us.
2: To take something and to be able to, instead of just throwing it away, which a lot of people would, refurbish it.
0: Yeah, and where can people find your work?
1: You can find me on Instagram at New World Zane.
0: Okay.
1: As well as my website, newworldfurnitureandrestoration.com.
2: Good for you.
0: Awesome. What about you?
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2: This makes my heart happy.
0: Y'all are awesome. Thank you so much, guys.
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0: Guess what? July is National Ice Cream Month, and we are celebrating with two women who are serving sweet treats right here in New York City. We have Pooja Vavishi and Ashley Marrero. Hi, ladies.
1: Hi. 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You're both kind of combining your heritage, your culture, and ice cream, which I think makes it really elevated. 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
2: Yeah, Malai is an ice cream company inspired by South Asian flavors and ingredients, flavors that I grew up with as a first generation Indian American.
0: Okay.
2: So we use spices like cardamom, rose, saffron, nutmeg, and we infuse it into ice cream. We're kind of redefining what American flavor is and what it can be.
0: What made you decide to do this? Have you always just loved ice cream?
2: Who doesn't love ice cream?
0: Like, wait a minute, we need to try shake it up a little bit.
2: Yeah, so you're trying the mango and cream, which is based off of a dessert that my mom makes, putting fresh, juicy mangoes in sweetened milk. Then we have a cardamom pistachio crumble if you are a chunky ice cream lover.
0: What is this one?
2: It's a cardamom ice cream with a shortbread called naan katai. It's buttery, crumbly, pistachio-y. It's so satisfying.
0: Are you kidding me?
3: That is so good.
2: Thank you.
0: Wait, where are your places located?
2: So we have two scoop shops in New York City, one in D.C. and one in Philadelphia. And if you're not in those areas, you can ship nationwide through
0: goldbelly.com.
3: Oh, good.
2: Yes.
0: Yeah.
3: That's great.
0: I'm so here for this. Okay, so this is Ashley. She's the founder of Kente Cones. So you say it's where sweetness meets heritage. Explain that.
4: Yes, absolutely. So we're an award-winning Afro-American-inspired frozen dessert brand. We use ingredients from Africa. So we use cocoa from Ghana, Madagascar vanilla, Ethiopian coffee. So we help bridge the gap between Africa and diaspora and storytelling through frozen desserts.
1: Do you also teach kids how to make ice cream?
4: I do. So cool. I do. Just last week, we were teaching a workshop over at the Brooklyn Children's Museum, teaching kids how to make ice cream.
0: I told her it was one of my favorite summer camps. Okay, so first you have, what is this one?
4: First one is our Black is King. It's a black cocoa with Ghana cocoa as well. Sorry, it's a little melted. We use all natural ingredients,
1: guys. That's so good.
4: Thank you.
0: I could just, like, drink this.
4: Yes. A lot of people do.
1: You've also been sitting out here for a bit.
4: Yeah.
1: But yes. Tell us about this pecan.
4: That's our signature. And also, this is our granny's favorite.
0: Okay.
4: So I like to tell us the history about butter pecan as well.
0: Okay.
4: So in Jim Crow South, black people were denied vanilla ice cream because it was considered pure white.
0: No way.
4: Yes. So us being the innovators that we are, we put pecans in there so we can enjoy vanilla ice cream.
0: And then everybody could enjoy it. How have I not known that?
4: To this day... It's still a staple within our community, culture, and it's because we literally created the flavor.
1: It's delicious.
0: Thank you. Kudos to both of you guys for taking something that we all love.
1: Where can people find your ice cream?
4: Yes, so I'm Brooklyn-based, but I'm mobile as well, so I do private events, pop-ups, corporate events, anything you need, just contact us, and we'll come to you, and we'll bring the product to you.
1: How fun is that?
0: Oh, my God.
1: Yes.
0: This is fun. Look, I'm, like, trying to talk to you guys without eating at the same time. Congratulations.
4: Thank you so much. Both of y'all are so talented.
1: Thank you. Mm-hmm. Coming up next, a Jane Austen classic returns to the big screen. It's just one of the movies we can't wait for right after this.
0: I literally want all four of them.
1: Me too.

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2: There are lots of new movies to look forward to, and we have you covered in our series.
3: Can't wait for that. Okay, the first one is one I love. It is a remake of a classic Jane Austen novel, Sense and Sensibility. It stars Daisy Edgar Jones and Katrina Balfe.
2: Looks beautiful. Look at that.
3: Doesn't it look good?
2: In a world ruled by duty and desire, two sisters must choose between following their hearts or protecting them. Take a look.
4: Is the hands missing?
5: Yuka.
6: Forgive me. Edward Ferris.
4: Eleanor Dashwood. I like him. I greatly esteem him. Have you never told him how you feel?
5: For what?
4: For love.
6: Come with me.
3: Oh, yes, please.
2: No, it's so good. The same.
3: Yes,
2: what's
3: please.
2: That character? The last
3: Mr.
2: time.
3: Darcy, who's also a character in Jane Austen.
2: The last time he hit the screen when we were doing this in Pop Star, Jenna just made that same. Oh.
3: Yeah, I like stuff like that. And I love Jane Austen's Sense and Sensibility. Hits theaters October 16th.
2: All right, sign us up. Okay, our next movie, The Social Reckoning, starring Jeremy Strong as Mark Zuckerberg, along with Mikey Madison and Jeremy Allen White.
3: Okay, the thriller drama is the sequel to The Social Network. It follows a Facebook insider whose courageous decision to come forward reveals the human cost behind one of the world's biggest social media platforms. Take a look.
7: This company and that guy are playing an unprecedented role in our lives.
8: The fire hose of bad information you are injecting into the air supply is becoming jet-powered.
9: I'm a free speech absolutist. I'm not the one who's lying, and I'm not stopping them from seeing someone who is.
10: Anxiety, depression of teenage girls got worse as a result of time spent on the platform.
11: Senior leadership knows and is doing nothing.
12: I know there are easier enemies to make.
13: The mafia would be an easier enemy to make.
9: People around here understand that when I say no, that's the end of the debate. I'm not 2 years out of a dorm room anymore, Charlie. Look around.
2: Whoa.
3: Wow.
2: Okay. The Social Reckoning is in theaters October 9th.
3: God, that looks excellent. Mm. Okay, last up, we have the reimagining of a beloved classic.
2: Harry Potter returns in a new TV adaptation following the wizard as he discovers his magical destiny and begins his unforgettable year at Hogwarts. Look at this one.
14: Mr. Potter, I think we can expect great things

0: Are you really Harry Potter?
1: Aww. We love Harry. Harry Potter and the Philosopher's Stone is streaming on HBO Max.
2: I love that.
1: It's Christmas.
2: That is going to get a whole new generation of kids,
1: yes,
2: you know, reading and watching Harry Potter.
1: We hope so, right?
2: All right. I like that. We'll be right back after this.

0: Tomorrow, y'all, actress Lacey Chabert is here.
1: Have a fantastic day, everybody. And we will see you back here tomorrow.
0: Yes, we will. Yes, because we had ice cream. And we're full. And the blood is in our stomach. And Chanel has jumped away. And
2: the word that comes to mind is alive.
3: This is Today.
4: When you walk in here and you see 40 people at 4 a.m. at about a 10, you can't help but feed off that. And you're like, whoa, it's a Studio One ad.
2: People who literally are up all night to bring this show to you. There's not a morning I walk in here that I don't pinch myself and think I get to be here. People that watch the Today Show aren't just watching a show. They're people that are in the family. They're in our family.
4: They're allowing us into their homes every morning.
2: When we go out there and we get to meet people and they say, I love you, you feel like family. I always say, we feel like your family too. That's how we feel.
4: And they're so excited to be there. We get excited. We feed off that energy.
2: They're the reason we get up in the morning. It's the excitement of being part of something that's bigger than you. Good morning. Welcome to Today. We'll start with our breaking news.
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0: It is 8 o'clock on today. Coming up, wild weather. Dangerous storms now heading east after terrifying tornadoes leave a path of destruction and debris in the Midwest. And millions across the country bracing for another day of brutal temps from yet another summer heat wave. Your full forecast coming up. Then shark scares. A survivor speaks out after a harrowing shark and stand-up guy.
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0: Comedian John Mulaney joins us live in Studio 1A. His exclusive announcement just ahead. All that plus a big Breakfast Club reunion.
2: I'm so popular. Everybody loves me so much.
0: Dakota becomes Marilyn.
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9: Luna, Kentucky!
10: Cookies are delicious. They come in Thin Mint and Samoa and also other flavors. How come I have to know a child in a beret in order to get them? Just sell me the cookies. You know what I mean? I have American money. Just put them in a store and I'll buy them. And have some pride in yourselves, Girl Scout cookies. You are much more than just a once a year type of thing. You are not candy canes. And you are certainly not the McRib.
0: So every time I hear it, I laugh out loud. We are back with John Mulaney's very first appearance on Weekend Update during his time on SNL. Now 16 years later, he's gone on to host that show six times. He's released five stand-up specials and appeared on Broadway. And right now, he's in the middle of his Mr. Whatever tour, where he recently became the first comedian to headline and sell out Chicago's iconic Wrigley Field. How about that for an intro?
10: That's a really good intro. And it really establishes that since the nervous young man you saw in 2010 in that clip, I've made good.
0: But it still holds up.
10: I should have opened with that at Wrigley.
0: And what's so funny is that the Girl Scouts still haven't changed. So they heard it, but they just...
10: No Cracker Barrel rebrand for them.
0: They're doubling down.
10: No way.
0: So you're in the middle of this Mr. Whatever tour,
10: yes.
0: But you have an exclusive announcement that I feel like we should share with America.
10: Isn't this exciting?
0: This morning. Is that what the paper's for?
10: Yeah, they gave me today's show paper to hold up and use.
0: Carry this
10: around. I've been carrying it around all morning and practicing with it. Should I do it, write it down the barrel?
0: Yeah, go ahead.
10: It's real. Okay.
0: John Mulaney.
10: I know this isn't how you would hold it, but because I want everyone to see that I have real traditional
0: paper. Let's do it.
10: All right. Instead of doing one show in New York City, or even three shows in New York City for my tour, I'm going to do a very special run. 9 different iconic New York City venues in 9 nights. Thank you very much.
0: Your entourage of three gave you some applause.
10: They really did. Yeah, I should bring more folks to just drum up. There it is. Mulaney Takes Manhattan.
0: I love that.
10: That's me getting ice cream somewhere on Greenwich Street.
0: That's cute.
10: On an enormously hot day with a lot of chaos, but the photo came out great.
0: Are you going to shake it up in each place?
10: January 7th, the Comedy Cellar. January 8th, Blue Note. The 9th, Joe's Pub. At the 10th, I'll go to the Bowery Ballroom. January 11th, I'm going to Broadway at the Music Box. January 12th, the Beacon Theater. January 13th, Carnegie Hall. 14th, Radio City. 15th, Madison Square Garden. And then I will get the flu and relax.
0: No, but John, that's kind of those are iconic places.
10: No, this is very, very cool. I must say, I'm doing something very cool and I'm a very cool person. This is really a great way to do the intimate small places I've loved playing here, building up to Madison Square Garden, doing Radio City. I filmed a special at Radio City to go back there. It's going to be really cool.
0: Wait, can I ask you about performing? You're born and raised in Chicago at Wrigley Field. I mean, that's iconic.
10: It was iconic. It might have been too big. It was very...
0: But you sold out.
10: Oh, no, I wasn't concerned about that. But what...
5: I mean, look, and then...
10: It was like playing a spaceship, and who brought me up but Mr. David Letterman.
5: I mean, put that in perspective, you know, the honor that that is. To have David Letterman to come out and...
10: What's cool about something that crazy is you don't even have to put it in perspective. It was just wild. And then the show itself was like flying a spaceship.
5: Were you nervous?
10: Yes.
5: Yeah?
10: Because what if it went terribly? It'd be so embarrassing.
5: So for me, when I get nervous, my voice quivers.
10: Uh-huh.
5: It hasn't happened in a while. Hopefully it doesn't. But you have to try to... Like, how do you do that? How do you kind of quell that? Is it once you get started,
10: you're off? So my thought was... As Letterman's bringing me out, if this goes badly, how hilarious would that be? Because if you walked out and tripped in front of 45,000 phones, that'll be so bad forever. You know, it'd be great. So I have the same feeling when I host Saturday Night Live. I go, there's so many people watching that if this goes terribly, that itself is hilarious.
5: Okay, so either way, you can't lose.
10: You can't lose.
5: You know what else I love? I love the fact that, like, your daughter, you know, she does the sound check. Wait, let's play this video really quickly. So people
10: this is my daughter, Mei Mei, doing sound check.
5: Let's listen to Mei Mei.
10: It's a really high register.
5: I love
10: and then a mic drop. And she waited for applause, which I appreciate.
5: I love it.
10: A kind of tone that I could never hit, but if I, for some reason, could get as high as a 22-month-old's voice, we'd be able to handle it.
5: I wonder if she understands what daddy does. Or what do you think? What is she? I mean, how old is she now? She's like
10: she's 22
5: months.
10: She understands. She knows my name's John Mulaney. She says John Amaney a lot.
5: Aww.
10: That's what she calls me instead of dad, which, you know.
5: I love that.
10: It's kind of fun.
5: I love
10: my
5: that.
10: My son gets it more. And I actually should be careful. I think my son's watching interviews with me these days.
5: Oh.
10: I don't know this for a fact, but he's been asking me questions that he would only know if he found out from someone else. He said to me, he goes, you know those tubes people have fire in and they suck on them? I go, yeah. He goes, did you ever do that? And I went, no. And he went, never? And I was like, oh, you listen to some podcast. Because, you know, folks, I quit. But for a while, I did use tubes of fire.
5: And your mom-in-law, she's invested, I hear.
10: Miss Kim, deeply invested.
5: There's Miss Kim. I hear she likes your merch.
10: Mom. She loves my merch. I had to get her an array of T-shirts from the Wrigley Field gig a week before the show because she wanted to wear them to the show. That's a pretty hardcore fan.
5: Well, we're out of time, but before you leave, it's the last time you were here. I think it was the last time you were here. We asked you what you wanted to do next or something, and you said you wanted to learn how to dive into a pool.
10: Yes.
5: I think that's a great ambition.
10: This was a while ago, too.
5: Have you mastered it?
10: Not at all. Not only have I not mastered it, but I think I got worse.
5: What do you mean?
10: Well, you know, belly flopping is one thing, but I can't even get out of that crooked position, so I just tumble first like that and almost land on my back.
5: Oh, gosh. Well, you're so busy. It's going to be a while.
10: But you know what? When you're that vulnerable about something on national television, you'd hope people would step up and offer to teach you to dive. But
5: you know
10: America,
5: what?
10: You let me down in
5: you
10: a
5: know
10: big
5: what?
10: Way.
5: This is the Today Show. Say it a couple times and we'll make it happen.
10: I'm going to speak it into truth.
5: Guys, can we...
10: Please teach me to dive.
5: The producers, I'm asking them, can we one day teach John how to dive? They said yes.
10: Absolutely.
5: Actually, they didn't say anything, but I'm going to tell America that they said yes.
10: Can we do a special pool in the plaza?
5: And we'll put you up

0: 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And that's the sound of a fraud alert from Wells Fargo flagging a charge for a pricey restaurant in Paris. Considering Claire isn't in Paris right now, that seemed odd to the bank and to Claire. Two taps later, Claire says nope to the charge and Wells Fargo is on the case. However you make money work, Wells Fargo can work with that.
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2: We are back at 8:35 with today's consumer. Summer vacations are in full swing. The holiday travel season will be here before you know it. But here's something that might surprise you. A recent survey found 97% of travelers regret at least one trip, with two-thirds wishing they could get a redo. So what's behind that vacation remorse and how can you avoid it? Misty Bellis, a travel expert from Virtuoso, is here with the answers. Good morning to you.
3: Good morning.
2: 97%.
3: I know, that breaks my heart as a travel professional. That's a huge number.
2: What are the biggest mistakes that people are making?
3: You know, it's having unrealistic expectations about the trip that you're taking.
2: Okay.
3: Sometimes you're choosing the wrong place. Sometimes it's the right place with the wrong person.
2: Yeah.
3: But overspending is also another big one. And then also travel disruptions, canceled flights,
2: right,
3: missed flights, that
2: kind of
3: thing.
2: Those all make sense.
3: Yeah.
2: All right, let's talk about some expectations. It seems like so many people are turning now to social media to help them plan their trips. Is that the best idea? It can be helpful at times. It has been for me.
3: It is. It's great for inspiration. However, you should know that the chances of it looking like it does in that post when you get there are pretty slim, because if you've seen it on TikTok, so has everybody else.
2: Yeah.
3: It's usually crowded, and that really sets up an unrealistic expectation.
2: Let's talk about how to avoid problems. You say the best vacation planning should start way before people leave their homes.
3: Yeah, absolutely. You know, have a change of mindset. Instead of thinking, where should I go? Think about how you want to feel when you're on that trip. And it just changes your perspective on where you should travel. Also, think about what success looks like at the end of that trip. What would really make it special and a standout experience? Also, look at the pacing of that. Don't try to squeeze so much into a very condensed amount of time, because you're going to come back exhausted and you don't really get to spend quality time doing the things you want to do. And then I cannot stress this enough. Set a budget and stick to it, because the YOLO effect is real, but so is the credit card statement when you get back.
2: Well, traveling, we all know, can be, you know, with your kids or your family, can be wonderful, but it also, you know, it can be stressful at times. So can you talk about maybe how to find that balance?
3: Yeah, absolutely. It can be stressful, but it doesn't need to be. One of the best things that you can do is get buy-in from everyone who's on that trip. I have teenagers. It's really important that I find out what they want to do on that trip, because then you have won before you've even started. They have some ownership over it. Also, make sure that you're doing activities for everyone of all ages. If you have a multi-generational trip, make sure grandparents are taken care of, but also your youngest people too. And then, probably most importantly, agree amongst every paying adult on what that budget is. Again, we come back to that. And also remember, you don't have to do everything together.
2: Well, I thought that was interesting, that last bullet point you have there, you know, not to be afraid to sometimes explore on your own. Or maybe if everybody is doing something and you want to sit at the beach, sometimes it's okay to just have some me time.
3: Absolutely.
2: Yeah,
3: because you're usually having to adapt your own travel style for the greater group. Mm-hmm. Take a little individual time.
2: Well,
3: a multi-generational trip, make sure grandparents are taken care of, but also your youngest people too. And then, probably most importantly, agree amongst every paying adult on what that budget is. Again, we come back to that. And also remember, you don't have to do everything together.
2: Well, I thought that was interesting, that last bullet point you have there, you know, not to be afraid to sometimes explore on your own. Or maybe if everybody is doing something and you want to sit at the beach, sometimes it's okay to just have some me time.
3: Absolutely.
2: Yeah,
3: because you're usually having to adapt your own travel style for the greater group. Mm-hmm. Take a little individual time.
2: Well, at the top of this interview, you mentioned how some people will go on a trip and there are weather delays or cancellations. Can you give any advice on how to prepare for something like that?
3: Yeah, there are a couple things that you can do. First of all, don't rush the journey to get to your destination. And what I mean by that is everyone wants to have those really tight connections, and especially during the summer busy months, that is going to be a recipe for disaster. Allow at least 2 hours for a layover for domestic flights so that you have a little bit of a cushion there. Also, consider getting travel insurance, especially if it's a big trip. It's an investment, so you want to treat it like one. And then also look at non-refundable airfares.
2: You know what? A lot of us have had to do that.

0: because you, in the moment, you don't want to pay the extra money for the refundable ticket. But you know what? If you're in a jam, it's worth it.
1: It's definitely worth it, because if you do that basic economy fare, which is going to be lower, but you lose all your flexibility there.
2: Yeah.
1: And then the last piece of advice is going to sound so basic, but download your airline app, because that is how you get the most current information. Even if you're sitting in that airport, you're going to get the notifications on your app before you will, even on the terminals in the screen.
0: Okay, good advice. And good luck if you're traveling. Thank you, Misty. All right, Holly.
3: 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Just ahead, our Shop Today friend Chassie Post is here with a new batch of customer-approved bestsellers, including a relaxing mask for your feet. I'll be taking that home later. But first, this is Today on NBC.
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0: 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And that's the sound of a fraud alert from Wells Fargo flagging a charge for a pricey restaurant in Paris. Considering Claire isn't in Paris right now, that seemed odd to the bank and to Claire. Two taps later, Claire says nope to the charge and Wells Fargo is on the case. However you make money work, Wells Fargo can work with that.
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2: We are back with an all-new edition of Today Bestsellers. And this morning, from a home foot spa to smart gadgets you never knew you needed, Shop Today fashion and lifestyle contributor Chassie Post is sharing what our editors are loving. 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Hey there, Chassie. Good morning.
3: Good morning.
2: You got some good stuff today.
3: Such great stuff today.
2: I've been touching these. They're so soft. They're crazy.
3: Hallie, this might be the softest, comfiest tee you'll ever put on your body. And it starts at under $6. Now, I tested these for an article we did on today.com, and I fell in love because feel it. I mean,
2: well, and they hang nicely, too.
3: Yeah.
2: They're not clingy. Like, it feels like it's a good shape.
3: And the fabric is almost like a brushed, velour. It is so, so soft, and it hangs, like you said, easy, relaxed silhouette. And you can see in this photo here, I paired mine with just a baggy pair of jeans. But you can pair it with anything in your closet. It's one of those throw-on and goes.
2: Yeah.
3: Sizes extra small through 3XL and tons of colors. And what I also really love is this is a fabric you can wear all year long. Mm. So, again, starting at under $6, no-brainer.
2: It's cozy, but it's not too hot, which
3: is
2: good. I like the casual look you were rocking and, like, a baseball cap.
3: Yes,
2: I
3: thank you.
2: Like, throw a hat on if your hair's not done.
3: Yeah.
2: But then, like, I'll wear makeup out, and then I'll get it under the brim.
3: Exactly. Okay, this is, I think, such a brilliant little solution. So these are adhesive hat protectors. And what's so great about them is they're from a company called No Sweat. And so these protect, they peel and stick, as you can see here.
2: Yep.
3: They go on the inside of your hat right here. And they protect your hats from sweat, odor, makeup, like you said. Mm-hmm. I can't tell you how many hats that I've ruined with, my bronzer or foundation 100%. Getting all over it. And then runners, talk about, like, their hats get so stained with sweat and they don't smell great.
2: This is easy. Right.
3: So this is so easy. It comes in a pack of three for $26 and PGA license. So
2: Perfect.
3: It's great for sports people.
2: This is my most favorite one.
3: Okay.
2: Foot masks.
3: Hallie, these are fabulous. So raise your hand if you need a spa day, right? I mean, I know we all do. And now you can have one in the comfort of your own home for under $9. So these are foot masks from Dr. Scholl's.
2: Two sock-looking things.
3: Exactly. So they come in a pack of three, and we've got two different ones. First, we've got a warming foot mask, and then we've also got a moisturizing foot mask. So the warming foot mask, these are one size fit all. So men, women, get ready to just put these on and relax. And they have these wonderful ingredients. I mean, everything from Epsom salt and lavender. And then we've also got a moisturizing foot mask with really hydrating ingredients. So under $9.
2: Explain what this little home hack is. I don't know this one.
3: This is a genius solution to a universal problem.
2: You can't find your remotes ever.
3: Has anyone ever been able to find the remotes? I think not. But this little gadget's going to help you do it. So this is called Magnetic Mount. And you can see here, it's a two-piece mount. So it's you stick one on your remote, the other on a wall. It can stick on glass or tile, even on the back of your bed. And check this out. It's magnetic, so now it snaps. Your remote always has a home. You always know how it is.
2: It's easy.
3: Where it is, right. And it's peel and stick, so no tools. And I think under $9 for a pack of four. So, and there's so many remotes now, not just TVs.
2: Yeah, that's right.
3: Fans and
2: fire stick
3: and everything.
2: Or whatever. Now, what is this thing?
3: Last but not least, this is a great little safety solution for your home. So these are adhesive motion sensor lights. So you can stick them on the wall, and anytime, they detect, look in this video, they detect motion, they come on.
2: Battery powered, right?
3: Battery powered, so no wires. This is great for stairs or your bathroom. This is in the kitchen.
2: Or like the back door when you're coming in.
3: Closets. Yeah. I mean, these are great. And again, a pack of eight, I think, for under $20. So cool, this stuff, right?
2: Tons of deals. Chassie, thank you. Appreciate
3: thank you.
2: It. Don't forget to scan that QR code or head to today.com/shop. to check out all of the things on this list. Chanel?
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0: Welcome back. This morning on Today Food, we're welcoming in Chef David Fouquier. He is the co-owner of Chez Fifi, an acclaimed French bistro here in New York, where classic cooking and warm hospitality come together at a restaurant inspired by his late mother. That's special. Good morning to you.
1: Good morning.
0: You say your mother is the heart and soul.
1: She was the heart and soul and is the heart and soul. Yeah, look at her. That makes me happy.
0: She'd
1: be very proud.
0: I love that. Okay, tell us what we're going to make this morning.
1: So we're making one of her favorite dishes. This is a steak au poivre. It's kind of the classic steak dish from France. You can find it in all the best bistros in Paris. Usually you judge a place by their steak au poivre.
0: I'm looking at that, and we've got the little, I was going to say drizzle, but I don't know why they gave me the cooking segments, because I like to eat.
1: I'm usually
0: sitting where they are, but you know.
2: You got to take a bite of the can, because it is fantastic.
0: So first things first, I told you I'm intimidated by cooking steak. What is the biggest mistake people make when it comes to cooking steak?
1: Usually not letting it rest enough.
0: Okay.
1: Just going straight from the pan into a hot plate's never going to be as good. You want the steak to rest just
0: a
1: little bit.
0: Well, letting it rest is all I have to do. Then let's do it.
1: Let's go.
0: Let's start.
1: So here we're going to salt the steak.
0: Okay. And I noticed when I was prepping for your segment, you keep it pretty simple.
1: Very simple. Very, very simple.
0: Yeah.
1: Old pepper.
0: Good old salt and pepper. And then I noticed, too, instead of using onions, you use a shallot.
1: We do use a shallot.
0: What's the thought there?
1: Get that in a nice ripping hot cast iron pan.
0: Okay.
1: Shallot's a little bit milder.
0: Mm-hmm.
1: Pretty classical. Instead of onions.
0: Let's just go fashion onion. I think I like it better as well.
1: I like it better.
0: And see, honestly, I probably would have thought that you have to put something down first. You just put it in a nice hot skillet and call it a day.
1: That's it.
0: Okay. Well, so play like for the sake of TV. You put it in the... wait a minute. You put it in the...
1: We're going to get it there.
0: Grease of the steak. Okay.
1: We're going to let this get nice and hot.
0: Right. So in the real world...
1: In the real world.
0: Yeah, play like it got hot. How long do you sear it?
1: This will probably take 2 to 3 minutes on each side.
0: That's
1: you want to get a nice crust, yeah.
0: Okay.
1: I like to get all the sides. There we go. Look at that.
0: Look at that.
1: Quick.
0: It smells delicious.
1: It's a small piece of steak. It cooks fast.
0: All right. So now, let's say that's ready, and then what?
1: Say that's ready.
0: Okay.
1: We get this, deglaze a little bit with the cognac.
0: Cognac?
1: Yeah.
0: Should we always use cognac?
1: I always like to use cognac.
0: Okay. What does it do?
1: Gives it a beautiful, unctuous kind of flavor to it.
0: It smells good. How does it taste?
3: Wait a minute.
0: I was about to ask them how it tastes, and I looked over, and they're all chewing.
1: Oh, my God.
0: They're
1: deep in their meal.
0: Exactly.
1: Once you've got the alcohol that's burned off.
0: Okay.
1: You put the cream and a little bit of the Worcester, a little bit of this pepper.
0: What makes this cream sauce? What sets it apart?
1: You know, it's generally speaking, it's a really fatty, delicious, kind of rich. Different ways to do it. Some people put mustard. Some people don't.
0: Mm-hmm. Is that the secret to a good pan sauce? What would you say?
1: I would say so. I would say patience and being quick with it. Getting it going.
0: So wait, was the cream, the Worcestershire sauce, the cognac, and what was that other thing?
1: Black pepper.
0: Of course.
1: So this is au poivre. Poivre in French means pepper.
0: Okay.
1: So this, you always want a really peppery kick to it. We use really special peppers at the restaurant. And generally speaking, you can judge a place in France by the pepper that they use.
0: I believe that from working here.
1: And we do this with a big mountain of French fries as well.
0: I love that.
2: Chanel,
0: steak and fries. I know.
1: Fritzers is the secret to everything. A good French fry. My mom used to make the best French fries.
2: It's got a great crunch.
0: I told you. Okay, so now we have our steak. It's resting. So I know you're a real chef.
1: Look at that. Beautiful.
0: Isn't that good? Okay, so how long do you let the steak rest?
1: Let it rest for a couple minutes.
0: Yeah? You just have to be patient. See how chill you are? I'm ready to, cut it and do something else. And even the fries are good.
1: I was eating them in the back.
0: Is there a secret, or is it just good old fashioned?
1: It's just good old home style French fries. Yeah. So they wanted me to slice this so you guys can see what a beautiful medium rare steak looks like.
0: Okay.
1: There we go.
0: This is perfection.
1: That's nice and delicious.
0: I want to eat it, but I feel like we have to talk about this martini.
1: Yeah, we're going
0: to
1: move over to the martini
0: now. Okay, I hear this is pretty popular with
1: you guys. Yeah, this went viral when we first opened. People just were going crazy for this.
0: I'm not going to lie. A tomato martini, I've never heard of it.
1: Yeah, so it's refreshing, kind of Provençal. My mom, she spent all of her summers in the south of France. That was kind of like her happy place.
0: Okay.
1: South of France, a lot of Provençal, tomatoes, basil. I kind of say this like a margarita martini of sorts.
0: Well, you know,
1: like a margarita pizza martini. martini.
0: No, in that case, I'll
1: and it's
0: it
1: a great morning drink.
4: Okay, so how do you?
1: So we
4: really?
1: Have yeah. So we have our ice.
4: Oh shoot,
1: we
4: have
1: our
4: ice time.
1: Already.
4: Okay, you have ice. Okay.
1: Yep. Boom.
4: Mm-hmm.
1: Here's our fat wash vodka. Little olive oil fat wash vodka.
0: Like
4: okay.
1: Our tomato water.
4: Infused. What is that?
1: It's basically sieved out tomatoes with a little cilantro, gives a little, and then the vermouth.
4: Okay. Easy enough.
1: And then we're going to stir so you feel it cold in your hand.
4: Okay. Uh-oh, almost out of time. And then what is that?
1: This is not for use here.
4: Oh. All right, there we go.
1: And got a little strainer here.
4: Yep. And then you put it in there.
1: Put it in there.
4: And then what is this?
1: That's a little olive oil. We're going to throw
4: really?
1: A couple drip drops
2: olive
1: in there.
2: Really yeah.
4: I didn't know that was a thing. What does the olive oil do?
1: Just put a couple drops in. It'll give it a beautiful color. There we go.
4: And there you go. Cheers.
2: Cheers.
4: Welcome to today.
1: 5 o'clock somewhere.
4: There you go. Thank you, David.
2: Thank you.
4: And be sure to check out Chef Fifi on the Upper East Side if you come to New York City. And to get these recipes, check out today.com/food. All right, we are back with our third and fourth hours, but first, your local news. Cheers, ladies.
2: Cheers.
5: I'm in heaven.
4: And gentlemen.
2: This is so...
6: Good morning. Welcome to today. 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
7: We'll start with the weather this morning. Best time of the morning.
8: 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I loved it.
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1: It's definitely tornado.
0: Multiple twisters leveling the Midwest with heavy rain and hail pummeling Chicago.
1: Those are like golf balls.
0: And now the massive system on the move, bringing another flood threat to the Northeast. We're live with the very latest. 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
4: Good morning and welcome into the third hour of today on this Tuesday. I'm Savannah Sellers. I'm here with Sam Brock and Kaylee Hartung. Don't adjust your screens. This is the third hour of today, but you may have noticed Al, Craig, and Dylan are all off today. We're holding down the desk, though. How y'all feeling?
5: What a time.
6: I kind of feel like anything and everything is possible in the next hour.
4: Especially any time on the third hour, but I think especially with the three of us.
6: What a crew.
5: Here goes a boondoggle
7: for the ages. It's going to be great. And guys, this morning, a new round of severe storms are on the move after a dangerous night of tornadoes in the Midwest.
6: Multiple twisters right now leaving a path of destruction across parts of Wisconsin and Illinois.
4: NBC's Maggie Vespa is in Menasha, Wisconsin for us this morning. Maggie, I mean, we could just see the damage behind you. It is breathtaking. Tell us what it's like on the ground, the extent of the damage.
8: Guys, it's so surreal. I mean, we do a lot of these shots, you know, where we're in really rural areas and it's like a pocket of homes, like a few homes that are hit. This is a city that's been destroyed. You can see behind me, it's just home after home. These power lines ripped down. We're staying far away from them. Massive trees ripped down. And then I want to walk you this way and show you what's over here. This truck over here, that one that's flipped over, we had that in the 7 a.m. hour. We just talked to a man who said his wife was inside that. It flipped over several times and she miraculously survived. He came here to see what she crawled out of, to see what she survived, and to get some things of hers that were inside. And we're just seeing a lot of those stories of people coming out to survey the damage. You saw that drone video, if we can bring that back up again. Our photographer just shot this to kind of get a broader scope of how widespread all of this is. We're talking at least 5 reported tornadoes across multiple states, 200 storm reports across the area. This was a massive monster system that clearly, guys, just left so much devastation in its wake. It's just kind of becoming clear here in the last couple of hours as the sun came up. It's mind-blowing.
5: Maggie, you talk about just the breadth of the storm. You were in Chicago as it roared through there. What were the impacts like in Chicago?
8: Right. It was crazy in Chicago. We didn't have tornadoes there, but we had really intense rain bands that just came out of nowhere. And there was a lot of street flooding and neighborhoods flooding. We had intense hail in a lot of the suburbs, especially south and west of the city. And so that did a lot of damage to cars and people running into their homes to get out of that. And then finally, guys, last night on Nightly News, you might have seen we were in Downers Grove, Illinois. It's a suburb of Chicago. And there were 2 contractors who were trapped under a storm drain, presumably right around the time, or it was right around the time, that all of that rain came flooding in. And authorities say that likely is what caused them to be trapped. Rescuers worked for hours to free them. Overnight, we confirmed that one of the 2 contractors was rescued. He's hospitalized in good condition, but authorities say the other one is still missing. They say they've now transitioned, tragically, from a search and rescue operation to what they call a recovery operation, saying that right now they actually had to pause efforts because all that rain made it too dangerous in the underground storm system. So, you know, we talk about these heavy, fast storms that roar in and how quickly things can flood. That's a tragic and sort of the epitome of an example of how dangerous it can become so quickly with these fast, intense storms that we're seeing more of, frankly, these days, guys.
4: Yeah. A reminder that they really are life-threatening and to heed those warnings. Maggie, thank you so much.
5: So no Al, no Dylan, but thank goodness we have got Angie Lastman here for a closer look at today's forecast. Angie, what do you have for us?
9: Hi, guys. Yeah, we unfortunately have more where that came from. What Maggie was just mentioning, we've got the severe risk, we've got the flooding concerns, and we've already ramped things up this morning. Notice those lines of thunderstorms and even some heavy downpours working their way farther to the east. We've already started off this morning with the potential for some flooding. Those flood alerts are up for a whole lot of folks across the Northeast. 39 million people, including Hartford, New York, Philadelphia, and just north of Washington, D.C. We've got some flash flood warnings also in effect farther to the west as this system kind of inches farther to the east through the day today. Where you see that brighter yellow, Washington, D.C., Norfolk, Raleigh, Columbia, that's where we're expecting that severe risk today. It looks like wind gusts are going to be the main threat, but of course, we can't rule out the hail and, of course, those isolated tornadoes. And then on top of that, that heavy rain is going to be something that slows you down for sure as you're out and about through your day today. Nicer conditions from Washington, D.C. south tomorrow, but not so much the farther north you go up into New England. Boston stretching back to upstate New York. That system will still spin over those regions. So we are still going to look for additional rainfall. Today, guys, the flash flooding concern is there. Notice we'll pick up upwards of 5 inches of rain between now and Thursday.
10: All right. That's a lot.
11: Yeah. Angie, indeed. Thanks so much.
6: Turning now to a major about face in a case that we have been following, guys, for years. Brian Koberger, the man who admitted to the 2022 killings of four University of Idaho students as part of a broader plea deal, now says he wants his plea to be withdrawn. Joining us now is NBC legal analyst and criminal defense attorney Danny Savalos. Danny, good morning. The judge was very explicit in his language in court. He said, are you pleading guilty to this because you committed the crime? And was it voluntary in terms of your admission? And Koberger said yes to both of those. What are the circumstances under which you get the sort of legal do-over?
12: Yeah, Sam, you've covered so many of these cases. This is part of the standard colloquy that a judge asks a defendant about. Is this your guilty plea? Are you making this of your own free will? Is anyone coerced or threatened you to do this today? Are you satisfied with your attorney's representation? Those are all questions designed to ensure finality. Finality is what is good for victims and for society as a whole. All of those questions and answers given under oath by the defendant make it very, very difficult to withdraw a guilty plea this long after, a year after not only the plea, but sentencing itself. In fact, it gets much harder after sentencing to try to withdraw a guilty plea.
7: Well, and Danny, as he withdraws this plea, he's also making some pretty explosive allegations about his defense attorney. How do you go about proving essentially negligence by the defense attorney and convincing a judge of that?
12: At this stage, really, the only avenue left to a prisoner like this is going to be what's called ineffective assistance of counsel. And it's not uncommon. In fact, these petitions are filed all the time in handwriting. Any defense attorney will tell you there are dozens, thousands of these filed all the time, and they almost universally get rejected. Because the standard of showing that your attorney gave you bad advice, especially in a plea situation like this, there was nothing complex about this plea. This was, did you kill these four innocent victims intentionally? This wasn't some ambiguity about the length of a sentence, or was it going to be 12 months or 24 months? This was, did you kill them? And this was not a fifth grader in terms of education. This was a PhD candidate who understood what he was doing, likely in open court. So this is the longest of long shots.
10: In all this, you just have to think about the families of the victims and how this legal back and forth can impact them. We heard from Kaylee Gonzalez's family saying they believe that this is just him wanting attention. Also, though, that they'd be happy with a trial if it could end in the death penalty. How much does how the family feels about this, how any of the victims' families feel, factor in here for a judge?
12: Not at all, because really the only thing the judge is looking at is whether or not the assistance of counsel fell below the very high standard that they have to show. But in a sense, the court does consider the family because these rules are, again, designed to ensure finality. And finality is important for justice, for society as a whole, and for maybe most important, the families of the victims. And that is why it's going to be so difficult for him, almost impossible, to withdraw this guilty plea.
6: Yeah. It is such an interesting point as well that many of the families didn't want the plea deal to begin with. And now we find ourselves at the stage. Danny Savalos, thank you so much.
12: Thank you.
10: All right, coming up in Consumer Confidential, Vicky Nguyen is here breaking down all the best freebies ahead this August. And later, Carly Kloss stops by as she continues her campaign to get more girls interested in coding with a new children's book, The Third Hour.

0: We're back with this morning's Consumer Confidential, highlighting all the things we can get for free in August. And of course, that means our resident freebie finder is here, Chief Consumer Investigative Correspondent Vicky Nguyen. Vicky, good morning.
1: Good morning. Freebie finder. I like that new title. Thank you.
0: Right? Here you go.
1: It's not here. This is like designed around him. It's free. It's me. That's his thing.
2: And food, too.
0: Yeah, about to say, man, we miss him. But so people are already talking about back to school shopping, believe it or not. So where are those opportunities to save when we're talking about clothing, electronics, back to school supplies?
1: Three words: tax-free holiday. Mm. You are leaving money on the table if you don't take advantage of this offering, if your state has it. We did some digging. 16 states have tax-free holidays coming up right now for things like you mentioned, Kaylee, school supplies, clothes, computers, electronics. All of that is so, so important. For example, right now, you've got Tennessee, South Carolina, New Mexico, and Florida offering tax-free holiday on things like computers, which let's say it's $1,000. 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Hmm. So take advantage of these dates. Look them up in your states. Massachusetts will give you up to $2,500 worth of tax-free goods on most retail items. So these are those sneakers that your kids want for back to school, or the pricey denim. And then finally, I would say also making sure that you understand if you live in Virginia, they're also going to give you tax-free breaks on your emergency preparedness equipment. So if you're looking to buy a chainsaw, Sam, or maybe a generator.
2: How about snow tires?
1: Yeah, there you go. This is all part of the weekend. And you do want to look it up because each state has like little quirks and tweaks that are a little bit different. But just make sure you know the dates and take advantage of it.
0: Timing is everything.
1: Yes.
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2: So this is personal for you.
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3: Gatorade.
1: Gatorade. All you have to do is go into your cart, add that free item. You have to do a minimum spend of $10 to get the delivery. Yeah. But on top of that, it's a way to like try a new snack.
2: Yeah. You are speaking near and dear to our hearts right now. Free food.
1: Yes,
2: yes, more of that, please.
1: Yes.
2: So are there other deals out there? There's like a root beer float or something as well?
1: Sam, I would argue that a root beer plus vanilla ice cream is one of the best flavor combinations ever invented.
2: No argument.
0: Nobody here is arguing.
1: Good. Like the spice, the sweet, it's everything. So on August 6th from 2 to 8 p.m., if you go to an A&W, you get a free root beer float. This is so much fun. Easy. No purchase required. And then the other one that they're giving away is the first ever National Icy Day. So Icy's getting in. I think they saw Slurpee
3: That's
1: Day on 7-Eleven.
3: Yeah.
1: So they're like August 18th. Free Icy's at more than 1,800 locations nationwide. So this is a good time to go and see that movie that you wanted to see.
3: Because
1: AMC and Regal, you can get that Icy along with your popcorn. Walmart Fuel, at their gas stations, you can get a free Icy. The Urban Air Adventure Park, very specific, but they'll be giving out free Icy's there. And Crystal, which is a fast food chain, also free Icy's on August 18th. Simple.
0: Wow. And if anybody is still looking to book a last-minute summer vacation in the month of August, you've got a hot tip.
1: Listen, happy birthday to our national parks. They were established 110 years ago to appreciate the splendor of this country, right? This land is your land. It was made for you and me. Mm. So go enjoy a national park on August 25th. They're celebrating 110 years. There are 400 different places, from aquarium sites to historical sites to the actual national parks that you think of in the traditional.
2: Feels like something we can all sing to. I thought you were going to break out in tune there for a second.
1: I don't think you want that this morning. I haven't warmed up yet.
3: I know you thought we were done, but we're actually going to flip the script here. Because you and I, we're August babies.
1: Yes, we are.
3: So we're going to talk August birthday freebies. Because happy birthday, Vicky, to our girl. Look at this. Okay.
1: Hey.
3: Vicky, girl, you love to relax at home. Bath and Body Works, they'll give you a free gift. 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
1: Oh, my God.
3: How fun is that at Madewell? 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
4: Oh my God.
3: Like you do when you always have a snack when we anchor together.
1: If it ain't Jersey Mike's, it ain't Jersey Mike's. There's these billboard signs, and I think it's like, if it ain't fresh, it ain't Jersey Mike's, but my daughter misread it, so she's like, what's up with that billboard? It's like, if it ain't Jersey Mike's, it ain't Jersey Mike's. I'm like, I don't think that's exactly what it is. Whoa, you way to flip this on me. I'm like, hey, let me admire these freebies.
3: Impression.
1: Happy Leo season. It's Leo season.
2: Fun fact about Vicky as well. Do you know what her favorite fast food is? In-N-Out Burger.
3: Oh, yeah.
2: So we got to look for the deals on that.
1: Savannah did a whole story about them. We are California.
3: I know. There you go. And Cheesecake Factory is us California girls.
4: Well, happy birthday to our August babies. The look of surprise on your face was worth everything.
1: What are we doing? We appreciate you so much. Are you bringing me something free right now?
2: If you need any help with all the free food, please, you know who to look to for that.
1: We got you. Yes, indeed.
4: Oh, you're the best, Vicky. And coming up, supermodel Carly Kloss, now turned author. 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

0: And welcome back on this Tuesday. Our next guest is a supermodel who has walked the runway for countless major fashion brands. But what you may not know is that Karlie Kloss also has another passion.
1: More than a decade ago, she discovered her love of computer coding and started Code with Klossie, which has been offering free camps teaching girls these skills.
2: Well, now Karlie is out with a new project to continue that campaign right there. It's a children's book. It's called Spaghetti Code. It follows the journey of a young computer programmer. We're leaning into the spaghetti part here. You can see the shorting in front of us. We'll have to take a bite. Karlie, good morning.
3: Good morning.
2: We're so excited to hear about this book. Just adorable. It's so neat how it really taught coding principles. Like, I learned something from a children's book, which is so fun. Even the name Spaghetti Code has significance.
3: Yes.
2: Tell us about that.
3: Well, thank you for having me. Spaghetti Code is really inspired by our scholars, who are these incredible, passionate young women around the world. And we have 12,000 young women who have gone through Code with Klossie. And Kelly Kent, the star of Spaghetti Code, is a passionate, determined young woman who uses her coding superpowers to help a small business owner, Mr. Amati. And he has he has an Italian restaurant, which is why we're having spaghetti for breakfast. Thank you, guys.
2: Start eating while we're chatting.
3: And Spaghetti Code is a term that sort of means, like, when your code is a hot mess and there's a bug, there's a bug in there somewhere,
2: and
3: you got to fix it. It's all tangled up. And so, you know, the idea is to not, you know, get frustrated or overwhelmed when you hit a mistake, but to sort of work through it and keep going, and to teach coding principles in a kid's book.
2: Yes,
3: I was like, okay, this is a tall order, but I want it to be really fun and visual. And so it was a very special project.
0: A lot of food metaphors in there. And let me just say, we are all down for it.
3: Yes.
0: Mr. Amato, also kind of the star of the show here too.
3: Oh yeah.
0: He just wants his spaghetti done perfectly and expanded. And I think that's sort of the point of the book, right? Is you're trying to reach kids and talk about the age demographics that you're trying to connect with, about the idea that it's sort of building layer by layer, it's trial and error, and you don't always get the coding correct right out of the gate.
3: Oh, man, for sure. I mean, that's life. That's all of us. But I think, especially young women, we can be really hard on ourselves and, you know, perfectionists. And I think it's like, you have to just iterate. And I always say, you don't succeed or fail, you succeed or grow. And you learn from those experiences. Oh. And yeah, it's a really fun book. And Mr. Amato, I mean, I have to say, there's another character in the book who has the most amazing accessories. So when you read it, every night I read it to my kids, or, you know, and they're like, I love her shoes, I love her earrings. I'm like, okay, good. Oh,
1: I was just about to ask, you're a mom of three. I mean, your oldest is all of five, but did you workshop this book with them?
3: Oh, yeah.
1: Gauge their reaction?
3: Kids tell you exactly what they think. They don't mince words. They're like, no, I don't like that. So my kids were very helpful. I read it to an early prototype to my son's preschool class.
1: Oh,
3: and they
1: cute.
3: Were like, I don't get this. Can you explain this? I was like, yes. This is helpful feedback.
1: Yeah.
3: So it's very fun.
2: Okay, while you're here, we do have to ask you, because everybody wants to know about the wedding of the summer that we've all seen. It's wedding season. You were there to celebrate your friends, Taylor and Travis. Was it a special night?
3: Listen, I try to protect the privacy of my friends' personal lives.
2: Absolutely, that makes sense.
3: But what I will say is that they're an amazing couple, and I'm so happy for them.
2: Oh, I love that.
0: Short but sweet.
2: Thank you for coming by.
3: Thank you for having me.
2: Being here. We really are going to eat this.
0: Can we say that? By
2: the way,
3: spaghetti for breakfast, baby.
2: And Spaghetti Code is out today, by the way, so check it out. Coming up, your summer favorites at a deep discount. Adriana Brock is here with Shop Today's latest curated boxes to Miami Beach edition. And then look who's stopping by. Jason Biggs live in Studio 1A as he takes on the role of director for the first time, the third hour today. We'll be right back.
0: Cheers.
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1: Oh, we love a deal. 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And these boxes always go quick, so scan that QR code now. Adriana, good morning.
2: Good morning.
1: I love this. Brock and the Miami
2: Room.
6: Miami, too. Yeah.
1: There's a lot of 305 going on here, and I'm so excited.
2: By the way, everyone knows, thanks to Pippa.
0: Yes. He beat me to it.
1: Yes. Okay, so big picture. Tell us about this Miami
7: Beach box. Is really great. We curated it. The Shop Today team picked everything in here. It's from our sponsor, Miami Beach and Greater Miami. And what I love is that you're getting a bunch of accessories for summer. You're getting beauty products that we love. And you're also getting a very curated travel guide from us. And this is really cool because it's just exclusive here. You're going to get where to eat, where to stay, what to do in Miami Beach and Greater Miami. And Sam, I know you love sports, and I got to give a shout out because Miami's kind of a sports town too. Oh,
0: even the Marlins have been good this year, which never happens.
7: Who said that ever? Yes, so much going on. They had the FIFA World Cup there this summer. They've got F1 and Grand Prix going on. There's so much to do, so much to see. So you can get it all in the box.
2: And you vetted these wrecks as a native.
7: We did.
2: Okay,
7: we did, yes.
2: Love that. All right, how cute is the bag? Let's just start
7: there. This bag is so cute, and I love it because it's exclusive just to this box. You can't buy it anywhere else. The team designed this, and we made it with function and utility in mind. We made sure that it fit all the beach essentials, a book, a towel, a pair of sandals. But then it was also travel friendly, so we made sure it folds down flat so you could take it in your suitcase wherever you travel. You can also keep it in your trunk when you're doing those errands and grocery runs. So we really love this tote bag, and I think it's a huge
2: material.
0: Super efficient.
2: Shake off sand.
0: Yes. Can I ask a question?
7: Okay,
0: I heard about this crossbody.
7: Yes.
0: I was thinking something that would be a little bit bigger than this. This is like a cross, like
1: No, but that's the point of a crossbody.
7: That's the point of a crossbody. You want your hands to be free so you can do all the things when you're exploring your city.
0: It makes sense.
7: Exactly, and this is from Vera Bradley. This is a brand that's trusted, we love, and known forever.
0: You're going to do it, are you?
7: Yeah, and it's the wallet. And so this is really great if you're traveling no matter where because it's got slots for your credit cards. It's got a zipper for your cash.
1: Not around the neck, Sam.
0: Oh, no.
7: There you go.
0: There we go. Now it's across my body.
2: Sam's ready to go to a Marlins game.
0: She's definitely fit for a 6'5 man.
2: I love it.
1: Okay, you know I'm always coming to you for skincare products and tips.
7: 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It's kind of simple, but really efficacious. 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It's so purifying. 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It's gentle on your skin. It's nice and refreshing. And you know, if you have oily skin or you've been out in the sun,
2: this feels great.
7: 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And then you want to follow it up with some sunscreen because everyone knows you need sun protection all year round. This is a great SPF 45, and everyone can use it. Offers protection for all skin types.
2: And
7: you can't go wrong.
2: No fragrance.
7: No fragrance.
1: You couldn't have a Miami Beach box without SPF in there.
7: Exactly. And then if you want a little bit of extra hydration, this one from Anne-Marie Borland is an incredible day cream. It's made with a bunch of botanical oils. It's really rich, really beautiful. And I like this if you're home, like just using it every morning over all your serums, over your under your sunscreen. And it's a really great product. It's just really incredible. A lot of plant-based ingredients.
0: This next product, I may mispronounce it, but I'm going to go for it.
7: Okay, let's go for it.
0: Espon
7: Jabon? Espon Jabon,
0: Because we're in Miami. It makes sense.
7: Exactly. Wow. So Espon Jabon has been actually, it went viral on TikTok in the past year, but it's actually been around since the 80s, and it's a Mexican beauty brand that people have sworn by for years, myself included. It combines, it's kind of a two-in-one. It combines a sponge and a soap, hence the name, sponge and soap together. And there's different kinds. So you're going to get a pack of four here
2: in your box. So what happens when you get it wet? What do you mean?
7: It suds up, and this is what's going to be really great. It's going to like cleanse your skin, also exfoliates it. So there's an oatmeal one that's really nice and soothing. Aloe vera, really great if you've been out in the sun all day. My personal favorite, it's the mother of pearl one. This is their OG favorite bestseller. That one's going to help lighten up any dark spots and brighten your skin up. I really like using it before I do like a self tanner too, because it exfoliates your skin really nicely.
2: And good news, you get them all.
7: So you get one of each.
1: Love that.
7: Yeah.
6: Lip colors.
7: Lip color. Speaking of sunscreen, you were saying earlier, this is from Almia, and this is a lip oil that also has SPF 30 in it, and it's a mineral sunscreen, so it's really nice on all skin types. You're going to get one of two colors, Dolce or Posy, a pink and a neutral. Yeah. They're all really great. It's so hydrating. I want you girls to try it because it's
6: Sam, don't worry. You don't
7: Sam, you can try some too if you want.
8: I feel like
6: we're sending
8: Dolce
6: you home with one of
7: Okay, Dolce. We'll get you a Dolce.
6: Yeah.
7: But it's a really incredible hydrating lip gloss, and it combines hydration and a little bit of protection for your lips.
6: I love
7: nothing's
6: that,
7: worse
6: right?
7: than
6: I love that texture.
7: Lips.
6: Beautiful colors, too.
7: Okay, and then last but certainly not least, this is from Makeup Forever. This is an eyeliner. 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
6: The best brand.
7: We use it
6: I've
7: here
6: never
7: in
6: used
7: our makeup
6: this
7: room.
6: Tell
7: oh, my
6: me
7: gosh,
6: more.
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7: Thank you,
8: you
7: Sam.
6: Your wife's trained you well.
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8: Viva Miami. In the meantime, coming up next, why did I feel the need to do that? I don't know. Actor Jason Biggs is starring in and directing a new comedy thriller. We're catching up about all of it. And later, a taste of Italy with a delicious cherry tomato pasta. Perfect these summer nights. 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
3: You, of course, know him best from the classic coming-of-age comedy American Pie and Netflix's Orange is the New Black. Well, now Jason Biggs is making his directorial debut in a movie called Untitled Home Invasion Romance.
4: And it is filled with layers of mystery. It is a comedy thriller about an actor who stages a break-in to impress his wife that turns out all too real when a murder goes down. Take a look.
5: I don't know how many times I have to say this. I've never met that man before in my entire life.
6: Kevin was talking with the victim at the bar. He was speaking Italian or something. He said he was looking for the bathroom.
5: Can I change one of my answers?
4: Jason Biggs, welcome. If only you had thought about maybe not being seen with the victim right before.
7: Yeah, that was in hindsight. Hindsight's 2020.
4: You know, it makes for interesting television.
7: Yeah, exactly right.
4: So this was twist on twist. Presumably, the premise of this is your character, Kevin, was trying to impress his wife.
7: Yes. Right?
4: But not with a candle at dinner, not with a getaway, by staging an intrusion.
7: Yeah,
4: did not go as planned.
7: Yeah, he went a little extra, as the kids say. He puts together this cockamamie plan to take her away, not just take her away, but stage a fake break-in with one of his acting school buddies. And they write this whole script and put this whole plan together. And, of course, you know, the best laid plans, everything goes wrong. And someone ends up dead. And
4: A couple people end up
7: dead through the course of the movie. And, I end up, my character ends up being a suspect in a murder investigation. And so, but you guys saw it. It's dark and weird and has the thriller components, but I think at its core, it's a comedy, mm-hmm. you know, I
3: yeah.
7: think there's still, you know, where we could, we layered in the jokes and the levity where it felt appropriate. And, so it's kind of just this weird kind of fun, you know.
2: And don't forget, a romance at the heart of it.
7: And a romance, exactly.
2: It's really something for everybody.
7: And
2: here.
7: A romance. No, it's all in the title. It's really it's all there. Yeah. It's all there.
2: But did you have more fun in front of the camera or behind it in terms of your directorial debut here?
7: Yeah, it's a good question. I really, the headline for me is I really enjoyed directing and I want to do it again. I think maybe next time I might take more of a back seat. If I get to direct again, I think I might either do a smaller part, maybe no part. I think the highlights for me truly were, you know, being, at the Video Village and watching a scene that I was not in where I could really sort of just really watch the actors and actresses and really give them thoughtful notes. And not that I couldn't do that when I was in the scene with them, but, you know, there's just an added layer that obviously, makes it a little bit more difficult, but I loved it. Listen, I love acting and there was a point, I will say, I'm not going to lie. There was a point during pre-production when things got really, really stressful. And I was like, you know what? Can we just cast somebody else? I'm going to call.
4: Yeah.
7: For a minute, I was like, you know what? Why don't we? And I went through some actors who I'm friends with. And I was like, I'm just going to call so-and-so. I'm just going to get him to come in. Come on, please. Can I do that? And they're like, no, you're doing this. You're just going to be great. It was a lot of fun.
3: That's so interesting to hear.
7: Yeah.
3: Okay, so we mentioned American Pie, almost 30 years since. Crazy. But what we really want to talk about is the relationship with you and your on-screen dad. Because you have talked before about, there you are, the advice. You even called it going to Eugene Levy School of Comedy.
7: Sure.
3: What? Tell us some things from him that have stuck with you.
7: Yeah. Well, one of the things that has really stuck with me over the years is, you know, he really performs comedy like it's a drama, which is to say he lets the scenarios and situations, circumstances, and the the script, the lines, the dialogue, do the heavy lifting comedically, and he grounds it in reality as much as he can. So even if he's playing someone who's got two left feet, you know, the idea is to play it as straight as possible. And there's something about that that I believe makes it funnier in a lot of ways. And so, you know, and I took that even to my directing. You know, I mean, this movie is tonally sort of all over the place, and it could be very broad, but I really wanted to keep it as sort of contained as possible, and let the sort of circumstances, the absurdity of some of the situations, sort of do the heavy lifting for the laughs, right? So yeah, anyway, but also he's just the best guy in the world. And, you know, he taught me so much about improvisation, and, you know, you'd be surprised about, he can make improvisation, you know, you'd be surprised at how much thought goes into it beforehand. Uh-huh. He will improvise in a scene, in the moment, what have you, but the bulk of his improvisation comes before in rehearsal. Yeah. And so he's kind of rewriting the script through improvisation, and by the time you see it on screen, he's done that take a few times and mastered it.
3: Wow.
7: But anyway, he's brilliant.
4: It's a special relationship. Yeah. We'll be hanging out and waiting for American Pie 5.
7: Hey, I'm hanging out waiting for it as well, Sam. So, let's go.
4: Jason Biggs, congrats on your directorial debut,
3: exciting. My friend.
7: Thank you very much.
4: You can also catch Untitled Home Invasion Romance on Hulu starting on August 1st.
2: And coming up, one of summer's best fruits turned into the star of the show. We are whipping up an incredible peach bruschetta and more right after this.
8: This is the sound of Claire cooking dinner at home. And that's the sound of a fraud alert from Wells Fargo flagging a charge for a pricey restaurant in Paris. Considering Claire isn't in Paris right now, that seemed odd to the bank and to Claire. Two taps later, Claire says nope to the charge, and Wells Fargo is on the case. However you make money work, Wells Fargo can work with that.
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0: back with Today Food, transporting you to Italy this morning with two dishes that celebrate the best of summer's fresh produce.
1: We are talking cherry tomato pasta and peach bruschetta. Here to show us is Chef Anna Francese Goss. So glad

0: F it up.
1: Oh, this is a bite. This,
2: can I say bon appetit?
3: Mm-hmm. Balsamic vinegar, and then some cherry,
1: Wow.
3: I'm already talking about cherry tomatoes. Mm. Some peaches on top.
1: Mm. Wow. That
2: the
1: is
2: texture.
3: Great for a summer like barbecue.
2: So good.
1: I will be coming back to finish that.
3: Wash it down with some rosé.
1: We've got more things not
3: Cheers.
1: To cook down
3: Move
1: here.
3: On down the road. Let's okay. see what else we have. We are not turning on the oven today.
1: I know. A no
4: This
1: cook.
4: Is fantastic.
1: Cherry tomato pasta.
3: So we have cherry tomatoes that we have chopped up. Take your little cherry tomatoes. Have them. Get them into nice bite-sized pieces. Oh, overboard tomato.
1: So
3: get
1: you're
3: them
1: sort into of quartering them, right?
3: I quarter them because okay. I just it's nice to have a nice small bite.
1: Okay.
3: Again, flavors of Italy.
1: Basil.
3: Mm. Basil. Garlic. Dried oregano, which is one of my favorite spices. Okay. And, of course, always some salt.
1: Oh, my gosh. And is this shallot also in here?
3: Yep, we're going to throw in the shallot, too.
1: Okay.
3: And we're going to mix it up. All right, and what that's going to happen with that salt and that tomato, it's just going to take out all of the flavors.
1: Wow, and then?
3: So this is just going to sit, and now we're going to make an herbed ricotta cheese, which I'm sure you've had in restaurants. So you can just take, again, herbs from the garden, herbs from the grocery store that are nice and fresh right now.
1: Oh, my goodness.
3: Parsley.
2: Can I ask you a question? Too much bruschetta, is that a thing? Like, can we just keep eating bruschetta too?
3: I had to take Sam's bruschetta away and switch out the carbs. Today is carbs on carbs. It's okay.
1: It's totally okay.
3: So now we're going to take all these beautiful tomatoes. We are going to dump them into a pasta that we made. Mm-hmm. Pasta's still hot. The tomato's going to start to cook.
1: Ooh, okay.
3: Drizzle with lots of liquid gold olive oil, right? Mm-hmm. Now, we cooked our pasta, so now we're going to take our herb ricotta and put it in.
1: Okay.
3: By the way, this tastes great on bruschetta, too.
1: Oh, I bet.
3: Oh, yes.
1: On its own. What
3: okay.
1: I'd eat that. What's that?
3: This is pasta water. Hot pasta water is just going to get...
1: Talking about liquid gold right there, it's like...
3: Mm-hmm. Exactly. Mm. It's going to get everything moving and grooving.
2: And the fact that you don't have a lot of ingredients, I mean, you're really emphasizing...
3: Exactly. This is everything that you can already have in the fridge.
1: Wow.
3: If you don't have ricotta, you can even use cottage cheese.
1: Oh, my gosh. Finish it off.
3: Finish it off with... A mountain of Parmigiano, and there you go, a perfect summer day.
1: We went to Italy. Anna, thank you so much. That was so fantastic, and you can catch her new episodes of Instant Italian every Monday night on FYI Network. And for these recipes, scan the QR code or head to today.com/food. You got to try this. Try tonight. Hey. I'd eat that. What's that?
3: This is pasta water. Hot pasta water is just
1: going to
3: get...
1: Talking about liquid gold right there. It's like...
3: Mm-hmm. Exactly. Mm. It's going to get everything moving and grooving.
2: And the fact that you don't have a lot of ingredients, I mean, you're really emphasizing...
3: Exactly. This is everything that you can already have in the fridge.
1: Wow.
3: If you don't have ricotta, you can even use cottage cheese.
1: Oh, my gosh. Finish it off.
3: Finish it off with a mountain of Parmigiano, and there you go, a perfect summer day.
1: We went to Italy. 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
1: That was fun. Sam?
2: 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Coming up next, tomorrow on the third hour, Mumford & Sons rocks the plaza.
1: But first on Jenna and Chanel actress Emmy Rossum steps by. Have a great one.
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1: From the heart of New York City,
2: it's Today with Jenna
1: and Chanel.
0: We got it. Yeah, we're shining today.
1: With today's guest, actress Emmy Rossum.
0: Everything feels all right with Jenna and Chanel. We're shining today.
3: Good children.
2: Hi, everybody. It is Tuesday, July 28th. You're in the thick of the week now, so just enjoy it.
1: Just hold on.
2: Hi.
1: What's happening?
2: Shall we talk about Miley Cyrus?
1: You know I like to talk about Miley.
2: I like Miley Cyrus. I like her voice.
1: Me
2: I like
1: too.
2: Her vibe. I like her depth. I like how she's evolved. I like how she doesn't run from her past. You know,
1: 100%.
2: You interview some people, they're like, I don't want to talk about Hannah Montana. I want to talk about whatever.
1: Yeah.
2: But she'll just...
1: No, she's...
2: Because she embraces it all.
1: Very comfortable in her own skin.
2: I love that.
1: Think?
2: In fact, that's why we're talking about her.
1: Okay, well, she is on Wonderland Magazine's cover for she's their cover girl for their summer issue. There she is.
2: Mm-hmm.
1: And she's opening up about her evolution, saying her 10th album reflects a peaceful kind of love.
2: I like the phrase peaceful and love in the same sentence.
1: Yeah.
2: Because love sometimes can be passionate and volatile, but I like a peaceful kind
1: Me
2: of
1: too.
2: Love. She says, quote, not just the love I share with someone else, she says, this is what grabbed our attention, but the love I found for myself. She says, once your relationship with yourself changes, every relationship around you changes too.
1: Mm-hmm.
2: I love that.
1: I mean, that's right. It's one of those things that sometimes feels cliche, like to love yourself.
2: Love yourself.
1: You know, love yourself feels right. A little bit like empty words, but I think what she's saying is very true, and it's why if we asked her in an interview, tell us about, you know, what it was like to be the child star. What's it like to be the daughter of your mm-hmm. father and mm-hmm. mother? Like, she's not embarrassed
2: no,
1: by it.
2: And she can embrace it all.
1: She embraces
2: yeah.
1: younger parts of herself.
2: Yeah.
1: Instead of running away
2: instead
1: from it.
2: Instead of running from it. And I think, I do
1: And there are many people that aren't
2: can't
1: like
2: do that.
1: That.
2: That's what I was just about to say. I think about, you know, people always say, you know, who do you admire, you know, most? Or when you interview somebody, you know, what are your favorite interviews? And if I think of a common thread with the people I admire or the interviews I admire, I think that's what it is.
1: Yeah.
2: It's someone who can take their journey and say, okay, this is who I am.
1: Yeah.
2: I'm changing, but this is where I am right now. And just be willing to pivot, but also embrace like the journey that they've had.
1: Totally.
2: You know, for better or worse.
1: Yeah.
2: I love that.
1: It's because it's like normal, you know,
2: yeah.
1: normal people aren't like, oh wait, don't talk about that time. And when I got in trouble,
2: yeah.
1: you know, it's like
2: no.
1: we're all just humans.
2: Yeah.
1: Who fail and get back up and all the things.
2: Yeah. So shout out to Miley for
1: yeah.
2: being
1: loving
2: authentic.
1: Yourself, Miley.
2: We say yes.
1: Give yourself flowers, Miley.
2: Mm-hmm.
1: All right. Well, there's a new pose. Tell us about this pose.
2: Okay. So there's a new pose that Gen Z is loving for their social media photos. This is called the breast rest. Now, for so long. Oh,
1: wow,
2: there
1: that
2: you go.
1: Really is just. It's a two-handed breast rest.
2: So here's the thing. I hadn't seen it, but now I look at those pictures and I get it. It's where you essentially, you know, you place your hands on your chest and you're like.
1: Yeah.
2: You know, for us old folks, not even us old folks, but our 40s, you know, you go to a step and repeat at a gala or
1: yeah.
2: a party. Everybody does this because they think you get the space.
1: Well, it's true.
2: Well, it's true. But now if you do it, it's like you
1: we
2: know what you're
1: old.
2: Doing. Correct.
1: I know.
2: So now.
1: I'm sorry. If I also stood there and went like,
2: wait, give me your like.
1: Also,
2: most
1: the older you get, the lower the hands have to go. My breast rest.
2: just cross them.
1: I don't. Here's the thing.
2: Yeah.
1: It's like I think those women are like sexy, sort of
2: chic.
1: Avant-garde
2: yeah,
1: posing.
2: Yeah, editorial
1: Look,
2: almost.
1: That's editorial.
2: Yeah.
1: I mean, that's Dua Lipa and such.
2: Yeah.
1: We ain't Dua Lipa. So if we're like, if I took a picture like this.
2: I say you got something under there?
1: Yeah. People would post, I guarantee you, if you just posted a picture of me like this,
2: uh-huh.
1: people would
2: but
1: be like.
2: But you have to make the face to go with it. Do the face. Try really hard. That is not trying.
1: That is trying.
2: Not trying. You know.
1: You do it.
2: Well, whenever I try to do that, my eye.
1: I know. Well, this is our problem.
2: Yeah.
1: There, forget like that breast rest because it's hard. Sometimes you get stuck there.
2: Yeah.
1: All of us have like a pose, mm-hmm. and you have one that
2: I didn't realize until you said it.
1: Are you serious?
2: I'm so serious.
1: Nobody has ever pointed.
2: Well, no.
1: This.
2: So in my family, we have what we call the Jones brow.
1: Okay.
2: And so if I'm doing a serious story,
1: yeah.
2: if I'm talking.
1: Sometimes when you come out, you're like,
2: my eyebrow goes up. Oh, I did it with Tracy. Wait, he goes, you guys are doing it.
1: There it was. So,
2: there it is.
1: But you do it almost every day.
2: I do it all the time.
1: There it is.
2: And it looks
1: let me see which brow it is.
2: So here's the thing. I can't do it when I try.
1: It's this brow. It's this one. Oh, my God. Yes, you can do it when you try.
2: I have to think about, okay, should I be like that?
1: And sometimes, oh, my God.
2: But my dad does it. My brothers do it.
1: You look gorgeous when you do it.
2: Well, I'm going to tell my brother he looks gorgeous, too. No, we all, and like when my father makes a point, they call it the Jones brow.
1: No, this is a real thing. I think sometimes faces like that are hereditary because you've watched your dad probably in court. Did you ever go to his courtroom?
2: I used to beg. Yeah, sometimes.
1: Or like when he'd be like probably negotiating thing with you.
2: And the crazy thing about it is like, even my brother does. I didn't see him do it, but we all just like do it and then you notice it. So what about you? Do you have something?
1: Well, the hereditary thing passed down for me, I got it from my mom. And I think it's because I would always go in her room while she'd be getting dressed. Mm-hmm. And she's probably going to be like, I did not do this. But she kind of, while she's doing makeup, like she's not. And now I do it sometimes.
2: When you're doing your makeup?
1: When I'm doing like,
2: You do that. Mm-hmm. I was going to bring you a mirror, but I guess she doesn't.
1: Sure. George, come in.
2: Okay.
1: George.
2: So play like we're not here.
1: This is like the mirror from like
2: Snow White.
1: Yeah. It's like it's mirror, like, mirror on the wall.
2: Yeah. And she's like, oh.
1: Who's the most fair of them all? No, but.
2: Okay. So like, let's do it. Here, I'm your mirror.
1: Like that.
2: Okay.
1: Like there's this.
2: Okay. And when you do that, what do you?
1: I don't know. I'm concentrating. But now,
2: it's like your face.
1: Unfortunately, I passed it on to Poppy Hager.
2: Does Poppy do that now?
1: Oh, yeah. And she also has the, I used to like to look at myself in the mirror. Did you?
2: No, that's not a thing.
1: It when you're little?
2: Well, every kid like plays in front of the mirror like a toddler.
1: Yes.
2: But it ends. But you still enjoy it.
1: No, I don't still. I'm not saying now.
2: No, I mean, it's okay.
1: But, so I'll see her look in the mirror and she's like, and she's like a 10-year-old little kid going. It's zoom
2: injury.
1: You know
2: what? Now that you say that, no, I twirl. Or like.
1: What do you mean twirl?
2: I'll do like, I don't know, I'll dance. I'll do like a pirouette. Like I just do stuff like that, right?
1: Yeah.
2: Claire does that now.
1: Claire's going to get that eyebrow. You better watch out.
2: But I'll tell her. Sometimes I'll say, you can't spin if you don't see your surroundings because you'll hit a chair or you'll fall because the floor is slippery.
1: Have you ever checked your eyebrow?
2: I haven't checked the Jones brow.
1: It's there somewhere.
2: We'll
1: it's coming out.
2: Eyebrow's going to push up.
1: Well, I'm so glad you talked about twirling because there is a resurgence and a rise in popularity of the line dance.
2: Mm-hmm.
1: People are line dancing. Their cities are seeing a big surge, especially in Gen Z coming together to dance for their favorite songs.
2: Okay, now here's the thing. I know there are those of you at home who are probably rolling your eyes like, oh, please. We've been line dancing. We never stop.
1: In Texas, they're like, come on.
2: Please. In Wichita, there are plenty of places right now this weekend where you can go and line dance.
1: Right.
2: But what's grabbing, I guess, national attention is that there is this resurgence because whether you're black, white, yellow, green, different kinds of music, everybody is doing the group.
1: Well, and it's not just like, there's the country line dancing, but there's other, like you line danced in college.
2: Oh, yeah. There was one that
1: your sorority did it?
2: Well, that's a little different because we're like, we call it like strolling.
1: No, but that's line dancing.
2: Yeah, you're right. There's all sorts of, so there's one now that it's very popular. It's called, you know, Tamia. You guys, some of you guys at home are like, come on, Chanel. But yes, it's the one that I can't master.
1: No, you can master.
2: No. It's got like a.
1: Are you kidding?
2: Everybody. No, I'll go to weddings and I go in the middle and they just bump me around and I can do it. And I can get it for a second, but if I were to have to start it up and do it by myself, I can't.
1: It's just slow and kind of like.
2: It is. It's like, hey.
1: Slow jam.
2: You know, the other one is like, if this were a fan. Boots on the ground.
1: Oh, yeah. We did that.
2: Did you guys do that one?
1: Yeah.
2: I love how this is my. Oh, there you go. Hey.
1: On the ground.
2: Yeah.
1: Okay, which one are you
2: going to do?
1: Which one are you going to stand
2: up? I don't know that one, but okay, and then there's the ones that you got. Well, I shouldn't say you guys. That's not fair. Sorry.
1: Yeah, whoa. the ones well, you got to show.
2: Well,
1: you
2: the ones
1: first.
2: In Texas that
1: well,
2: I don't
1: you know. You know those, the Cotton Eye Joe back
2: I
1: in the
2: know
1: day. Where do you come from? Where do you go? Where do you come from, Cotton Eye Joe?
2: Okay, so here's the thing. We are going to invite the young folks of Jenna and Chanel to come join us.
1: What are we doing?
2: They all know this.
1: Which one are we doing?
2: We're doing Cotton Eye Joe.
1: Do we all do it?
2: Yeah, come on, guys.
1: Wait, hold on. We have to find.
2: Come on.
3: Oh, my God.
1: Wait, no, you were in boots? Did you know this was going to happen?
3: No, absolutely not. Let's go.
1: Why are you wearing boots?
3: I don't know.
2: because I'm sure you know the next one. Where are all the other producers that were in the meeting that we can't find them?
3: Go. I don't know it. What's happening with your feet?
2: This is the electric slide.
3: Oh, this is the electric slide?
2: Yeah. We just put it. Okay, I'm done.
3: I don't think.
2: Okay.
3: I'm electric sliding.
2: Oh, I love that. I love it. I love it. I love it. I love it. You know what I like? I like that no matter where you live.
3: Yeah.
2: Short, tall, we're dancing together. Yeah,
3: look, Emmy Rossum is like, who are y'all?
2: Come dance
3: What
2: with
3: is
2: us.
3: Wrong with
2: no,
3: you
2: No, it all? Makes me happy. There's a lot going on in this world. So the fact that there's a resurgence of group activities, I think the young people.
3: I will say, when we were in Nashville at our Read with Jenna thing, one of my favorite authors went out line dancing, and she was pregnant, and she was hanging with, like, some really cool peeps till like that. 2 a.m.
2: I love that.
3: I love her.
2: I love that. We put down our phones and we want to do something together.
3: But I'm out of breath. And by the way, it reminds me of the aerobics that Savannah and I used to do.
2: And the grapevine and leg
3: warmers. The grapevine, all of it. All right, you guys, we've got a great show for you. Actress Emmy Rossum is here. She's going to tell us all about her thrilling new series getting rave reviews.
2: It is. But first, Nicole Kidman is sparking romance rumors. We're going to get the scoop from Entertainment Tonight's Emily Curl right up.

0: All right, time to get up, caught up on all the hot Hollywood headlines.
1: Entertainment Tonight's Emily Curl is bringing us the scoop.
2: Yes.
1: Hi, Emily.
2: Hi.
1: How are you?
2: I'm good. I'm so happy to be here.
1: We're happy you're here. But first time on our show. We're so thrilled. So we hear that Will Ferrell's son is making some serious music and getting some attention.
2: He is. Magnus Ferrell, he's going viral for his new song, Asleep Talking. And Will, of course, is a proud dad. And he was just on Michelle Obama's podcast. And he was raving to her about the song. And he asked, he's like, can I play you a little clip? And Michelle was really feeling it. So we...
1: Well, it's really good.
2: It's a really good song. You've heard it.
0: Yeah, let's listen.
3: Wow. Okay. Breathy. Right?
2: Oh my God.
3: Yeah.
2: How old is he?
3: 22.
2: Okay. Yeah.
3: Right?
2: Okay. Madness. Is he this cute?
1: He's so good. So,
2: and actually, when Will Ferrell was here, I saw that and I asked him off air about how proud he was because it's so good. He really is his biggest fan. It was so funny. We got to chat with him recently and he's like, at this point, I'm ready to retire. He's like, I just want to be my son's roadie. He's like, I'll just plug in all his equipment.
1: Don't you remember when he would go and, DJ, I think at Magnus's school at USC?
2: At USC, yes.
1: Yeah,
2: so a longtime music fan, and Magnus has been making music for a while,
0: really,
2: but
0: good.
2: A lot of his fans really feel like this is his big breakout hit. He's only 22 years old, but it's really soulful, right? His voice is really nostalgic.
0: We should get him to come sing.
1: Yeah, we want him to come here. A lot of people, incredible.
2: Yeah, they're comparing him to Charlie Puth, a Robin Thicke. Yeah, we have another little clip here.
0: There it is.
1: He's super soulful.
2: He's good.
1: Awesome.
2: And I kind of feel a little Justin Timberlake, and he actually did a cover on his Instagram, and Justin even commented.
1: Wow.
2: And so I feel like that was the ultimate stamp of approval for
1: his
2: cover.
1: That's good. Very talented. Right. Okay, let's talk about Nicole Kidman.
2: Ooh. Let's talk about Nicole Kidman.
0: Back on the dating scene?
2: She is sparking romance rumors just a month after finalizing her divorce. Mm-hmm. She's been spotted with a private equity investor, Michael Reinstein, during a trip to Portofino, Italy. So they were seen, you know, outside her hotel. They were chatting. They looked really comfortable. It looked like they had a really fun time together. So this is kind of a big moment.
1: Awesome. Mm. And what do we know about him?
2: Okay, so here's what we know about him. And if you don't know him, don't worry, because he's not a celeb. He's a little bit more under the radar. If you're in the business world, you might know him. Like we said, he's a founder and he's a CEO. And neither Kidman or Reinstein has confirmed a relationship. And we reached back out for comment. We haven't heard back yet.
0: Okay. They're not.
1: Yeah, but they look cute. Yeah.
2: But you know what I love? Is like, I also just love seeing Nicole on vacation. I'm like, what? Enjoy.
1: She deserves it.
2: She works so hard.
1: The hardest working woman.
2: Enjoy. We chatted with her recently. I mean, she is working on Big Little Lies season 3. Margo's got Money Troubles, Lioness this week. So a lot of things happening. We love her. So
1: she's
2: excited to see this next chapter.
0: Okay, so finally, Emma Roberts got married. Tell us about her wedding over the weekend.
2: Yes, she officially married actor Cody John in Sun Valley, Idaho. Now, they're a really private couple, so they haven't really shared a ton. But here's what we do know about the wedding. It was on his family's estate. The wedding was about 45 minutes. Really intimate, really beautiful. And they met through friends. So they've been together 5 years. We need to talk about this dress, though, for
1: it's
2: a minute.
1: Beautiful.
2: She wore a custom white Monique Lhuillier chiffon dress. She's always been a fan of the vintage moment. This dress took 1,000 hours to make.
1: My gosh.
2: Really stunning. They hand-pint the color, too. They want it to be more of a tea, so it felt a little bit more antique.
1: Yeah.
2: She wore a custom black dress for the after party. She wanted something a bit more unexpected. And then she walked down the aisle hand-in-hand with her 5-year-old son, Rhodes.
1: So cute.
2: So it was really special. Yeah.
0: And some fun guests.
1: Yeah, who was there?
2: Some fun guests. Yes, of course. So Julia Roberts, her aunt, and her husband, Danny Motor, they were front and center. All of the love. Demi Moore was there to celebrate. Ashley Benson, Sarah Paulson, Billy Lord, some of her American Horror Story co-stars.
0: That sounds like a fun reception.
2: Yeah. Right? It's a good time. Yeah. Yeah. And I'm excited about that. Yes, thank you so much for having me. This
0: All right,
2: so
0: up next, maybe you're double.
1: No, just kidding.
0: Actress Amy Rossum.
1: Yeah, she is starring in the new series, Furious. Everybody's talking about it. We're going to get a sneak peek.

0: Actress Emmy Rossum has built a career playing complex characters in movies like The Phantom of the Opera and The Day After Tomorrow and the hit series Shameless.
1: Well, now she's starring in the new Hulu show Furious. She plays an FBI agent on the hunt for a mysterious female serial killer targeting wealthy men. Take a look.
2: I found your 302 from 2010. You suspected him of trafficking girls. I think it's possible that one of the girls he trafficked might have killed him. Adrian Morado died of an overdose about a year ago, but the details of his death are similar to the recent homicide of Caleb Easton. Both victims have a girlfriend who no one had met, and both times the girlfriend disappeared.
3: So you think it's the girlfriend, and you think she's a serial killer?
0: Okay, Furious. We are in.
1: It's getting rave reviews. I was just telling her 100% on Rotten Tomatoes, which is huge. You EP on the project. It's your production company. Congratulations.
4: Thank you. Really excited.
1: It has to feel good.
4: It's exciting to make something. I feel like, you know, I've been developing and working on this show for like almost 4 years. So I feel like I've been pregnant for like 50 months and I'm about to give birth. Well, I've given birth now.
0: And you've given birth and everybody's like, what a beautiful baby.
4: Yeah.
0: I mean,
4: people
0: are.
4: Well, a twisted and twisted,
0: dark, messed up little baby.
4: Well, we like that.
0: And that people are into. So tell us like the premise of this show. It sounds very subversive and cool.
4: It's following these two women. It's not a whodunit. You know, from the very first scene, who the killer is. You don't know their exact identity, but you're following her, and you're following my character as she's uncovering these murders that may be connected. And what you'll come to realize is these two characters are more similar than they are different. Both are victims of violence, and both are looking for justice outside the bounds of convention.
1: I read that you spent a year and a half preparing for this, and you shadowed FBI agents, real agents. What was that like in the field?
4: That's incredible to get to train at West Point and in West Texas with a former FBI agent, Jennifer Coffendaffer, who taught me weapons training, who taught me interview, interrogation tactics, how to connect, and also to just really understand what it is like to take home the stories of victims with you, how to carry that and how to look for justice. And even sometimes when you feel let down by the system, when it doesn't completely come through for victims and sometimes for women, how to hold that in you and not give up faith.
0: Mm-hmm. Oh my God, there's going to be so much to talk about. Mm-hmm. We were just talking about our kids off air.
4: Yeah.
0: And we heard your kids who are young, 3 and 5, came to set.
4: They did.
0: And they liked one part in particular.
4: They particularly like when I curse in the scenes. It gives them license to repeat the F-bomb.
0: Totally.
4: And then tell me they're just practicing the line. So we're working on our boundaries around
0: that. You're like, okay, you can say that among this audience, but you cannot go preschool.
4: No.
0: But mommy said it.
4: No. There's one line where I say repeatedly that they really like that one.
0: Yeah, because that is that a fun thing to say.
1: Oh my goodness. So you've been singing opera since you were 7 years old. You have this beautiful
0: voice. Why do you have all the talent?
4: I mean, there are many things I'm not good at. Terrible at mini golf.
0: Oh.
4: I'm not good at remembering dates or anyone's birthday.
1: Well, you're an actress. I couldn't tell you
4: if I've been married. No, I know I've been married 9, but I don't know if I've been together 13 or 14 years.
0: Okay.
4: This is a question.
1: Well, your opera clip just blows everybody out of the water. So there you go. You're in Phantom of the Opera.
4: Yes.
1: But for people who haven't heard your incredible voice, listen to this, guys.

0: I could sing.
1: 17 years old.
0: Yeah.
1: Les Mis is across the street at Radio City now. Not that it's an opera, but it's one of my favorite musicals. And I'm
0: incredible.
1: Like, why can't
2: I? You wish you could have?
1: Well, I wish I could be in it.
3: We should just take our kids to go see it.
1: Yeah, let's go. Do you think they'd be into the French Revolution?
3: Yeah, why not?
1: I saw it when I was
3: into
1: a kid.
3: Drama.
1: Yeah.
2: Do you still sing these, like, are you, you know, think of me fondly when you're, like, in the kitchen?
3: I like to sing around. Yeah, and I like to work on accents around my kids, too. Like, if I'm reading, I just did a movie in Rhode Island and was working on a Rhode Island accent, so I would read Green Eggs and Ham. I green eggs and ham, Sam I am.
1: Oh, my
3: God. I don't
1: like
3: them here. I don't like them there. I don't like them anywhere. So it's really fun to kind of, we should just take our kids to go see it.
1: Yeah, let's go. Do you think they'd be into the French Revolution?
3: Yeah, why not?
1: I saw it when I was
3: into drama.
1: Yeah.
2: Do you still sing these, like, are you, you know, think of me fondly when you're, like, in the kitchen?
3: I like to sing around. Yeah, and I like to work on accents around my kids, too. Like, if I'm reading, I just did a movie in Rhode Island and was working on a Rhode Island accent, so I would read Green Eggs and Ham. I green eggs and ham, Sam I am.
1: Oh, my God.
3: I don't like them here. I don't like them there. I don't like them anywhere. So it's really fun to kind of have playful ways that I can bring them into it, but I really do like to delineate those lines, and I try to keep them away from set and away from my work as much as possible.
1: But, I mean, you're so talented. Will you go back to singing, like, opera at some point in some
3: know.
1: Way?
3: It's such a muscle that really needs to be honed. There are really people to do that, and I think I've spread myself thin enough.
1: Yeah.
3: But I really enjoy having music in and around my life very much.
1: You're so talented. Okay, well, we cannot wait to watch this show. Thank you, Emmy.
3: Thank you so much.
1: Furious is available to stream now on Hulu.
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1: Yeah, exactly. And today we have two viewers who are going to show us how to flip our furniture and breathe new life into our outdated or secondhand items. Okay, our first guest is Alyssa. You're from Philadelphia. You're a military wife who wanted to make her family's apartment feel more homey during multiple moves. Yes. Thanks your husband for service, please. So you started refurbishing furniture, and now you're like, it's your life.
2: Now this is like my passion, life, and my career.
0: And it's beautiful.
1: How fun is that?
2: Thank you. Yes, and so fun. Such a great creative outlet, and can still be mama and home with my kids.
1: I love that, yeah. Alyssa. Okay, so let's start. You
2: sure?
3: Okay, we're gonna come to you.
1: Worked on this beautiful bed. Let's see the before picture.
0: Yes, look at that.
2: You can see that in the before, it's really good bones. It's solid wood. Yeah. It's an old piece from the 70s that we got at auction, but it's dated. It has that really orangey tone, so I knew that we could make it more updated, and I thought it was perfect for an upholstery project. We realized that upholstery is really, really in right now. A lot of designer furniture brands are doing upholstery, but it's very, very expensive.
1: Yes,
2: like thousands of dollars, you know?
0: Yes.
2: And I don't have that kind of money to spend on a bed, so for less than $200.
1: Wow! So what type of fabric did you use?
2: So actually, believe it or not, these are curtains.
1: Oh my gosh!
2: Yes. These are curtains. Oh, you can thrift curtains.
1: And they feel so good.
2: Right? You don't have to use fabric from the fabric store.
0: Oh my gosh.
2: Yeah.
0: So how do you do it?
2: You just get quality, though.
0: Give yourself the shape of it.
2: Yeah. So I just traced the headboards, and that way I had a good template for the foam and for the fabric. And then you just glue your foam on to your headboard or whatever you're upholstering. Mm-hmm. And then you put on batting. This is, as you can tell, kind of like a soft, stretchy material. Mm-hmm. It smooths everything out.
0: Okay.
2: And then you put your fabric on top.
0: I am blown away.
1: That's so cool.
0: That bed, if you were to buy that retail, would cost so much
2: thousands,
0: money.
2: Thousands.
1: So you put it here, and then you use
2: you
1: a
2: just
1: stapler?
2: Pull this here, and then you can use the stapler. I can show you if you'd like, and then you can go ahead. It's so easy, I promise.
1: Nothing. And that's it.
2: That's it. That is it. You just want to make sure you pull it tight. You don't want to use a stretchy fabric. Mm-hmm. Otherwise, it will pull.
1: Like, it's nice that this has texture, right?
2: Exactly. Yeah, a nice thick fabric. So
1: I also love the way, and I can't remember what it's called, but you wrapped the bottom of the bed. It's like French.
2: Yeah, thank you. No, I think it just ties everything together, and it makes it look more cohesive and high-end.
1: You also took off the...
2: Yes, this was on the tops here, as you saw in the before photo, and I cut this off because, as beautiful as it is, I feel like it just made it a little
0: bit
2: more
0: dated,
2: and I just toned the wood.
1: Yeah,
2: so that way you never knew.
0: But you know what? Congratulations,
1: Alyssa, you are talented.
0: Okay, let's bring in Zane here from Rochester. I'm blown away by this one as well. So he began a new chapter, refinishing furniture after working at a factory job for 14 years, and now. I love the fact that you run your own business. It's called New World Furniture and Restoration. Call him now. Sounds like he's getting pretty busy. Hi, Zane.
4: Hi,
0: Zane.
4: How are you doing today?
0: I mean, I got to tell you, first of all, this buffet table is beautiful, but
4: Thank you
0: told
4: so
0: me to wait until I see the before.
4: Wait,
0: we haven't
4: see
0: seen
4: the
0: it.
4: Before.
1: Let's
0: okay,
1: see
0: let's
1: it.
0: See the,
4: this is a Broyhill Brasilia buffet. I found it on Facebook Marketplace. As you can see, it was painted black. Someone also had added some additional hardware on there.
1: Wow.
4: So we had to remove the finish. We applied a commercial grade paint stripper to remove the finish off of there.
0: Look at that.
1: So this was the wood that was underneath?
4: Correct. As you see, it was just
1: getting stripped.
4: Why
1: would they paint
4: that?
1: It looks so pretty.
4: I think everyone has different styles.
1: Yeah,
4: someone thought that it was going to look better that way, but we prefer it in its traditional, walnut veneer. And that we wanted to be able to display during the process of it, there was some of the white primer paint left inside the grain.
1: Yeah.
4: So we used a wood filler to finish that up. And then we kind of rebuilt everything to the finish so it was like factory new.
0: I love that.
4: One of the things that we ran into with that hardware is that we had to remove the hardware and there was holes left over.
1: Mm-hmm.
4: So we used this two-part epoxy putty by Mohawk.
1: Okay.
4: You just knead it together like this. Takes a couple seconds. And then we filled it into the holes already on these ones here.
1: Okay.
4: So you just fill it into the hole like this.
1: Mm-hmm. Yeah, interesting.
4: And then you allow it to cure. It cures in about 20 to 30 minutes. Oftentimes I'll just keep a little piece like that to dry. Let me know when it's hard. These ones have already been filled.
0: And then you just sand it off.

0: And then you had to restain it, right?
1: Yeah, so we applied stain to it, and we also used a toner, which is
0: hardware. That mid-century modern, it's so pretty.
2: This hardware is so creative, too.
1: The Broyhill Brasilia is extremely popular. It's an iconic vintage mid-century design.
0: Yeah.
2: Gorgeous.
0: It looks beautiful.
2: It has to feel satisfying, honestly, for both of you guys.
0: Yes, come join us.
2: To take something and to be able to, instead of just throwing it away, which a lot of people would, to refurbish it.
0: Yeah, and where can people find your work?
1: You can find me on Instagram at New World Zane.
0: Okay.
1: As well as my website, newworldfurnitureandrestoration.com.
2: Good for you.
0: Awesome. What about you?
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0: Y'all are awesome. Thank you so much, guys.
1: I appreciate it so much.
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0: Hi. 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
2: Okay.
7: So we use spices like cardamom, rose, saffron, nutmeg, and we infuse it into ice cream. 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
7: Who doesn't love ice cream?
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2: What is this one?
7: It's a cardamom ice cream with a shortbread called naan katai. It's buttery, crumbly, pistachio-y. It's like, it's so satisfying.
2: Are you kidding me?
0: That is so good.
7: Good,
2: oh my
7: thank
2: goodness.
7: You.
2: Wait, where are your places located?
7: So we have two scoop shops in New York City, one in D.C. and one in Philadelphia. And if you're not in those areas, you can ship nationwide through
2: goldbelly.com.
0: Yes. Yeah.
2: That's
0: great.
2: I'm so here for this. Okay, so this is Ashley. She's the founder of Kente Cones. So you say it's where sweetness meets heritage. Explain that.
8: Yes, absolutely. So we're an award-winning Afro-American-inspired frozen dessert brand. We use ingredients from Africa. So we use cocoa from Ghana, Madagascar vanilla, Ethiopian coffee. So we help bridge the gap between Africa and diaspora and storytelling through frozen desserts.
0: Do you also teach kids how to make ice cream?
8: I do. So cool. I do. Just last week, we were teaching a workshop over at the Brooklyn Children's Museum, teaching kids how to make ice cream.
2: I told her it was one of my favorite summer camps. Okay, so first you have, what is this one?
8: First one is our Blackest King. It's a black cocoa with Ghana cocoa as well. Starts a little melted. We use all natural ingredients,
0: guys. That's so good.
8: Thank you.
2: I could just like drink this.
8: Yes. A lot of people do.
0: Oh, my God. You've also been sitting out here for a bit. Tell us about this pecan.
8: That's our signature. And also, this is our granny's favorite.
2: Okay.
8: So I like to tell us the history about butter pecan as well.
2: Okay.
8: So in Jim Crow South, black people were denied vanilla ice cream because it was considered pure white.
2: No way.
8: Yes. So us being the innovators that we are, we put pecans in there so we can enjoy vanilla ice
2: cream. And then everybody could enjoy it. How have I not known that?
8: To this day, it's still a staple within our community, our culture, and it's because we literally created the flavor.
0: It's delicious.
8: Thank you.
2: You know what? Kudos to both of you guys for taking something that we all love.
0: Where can people find your ice cream?
8: Yes. So I'm Brooklyn-based, but I'm mobile as well. So I do private events, pop-ups, corporate events, anything you need, just contact us, and we'll come to you. We'll bring the product to you.
0: How fun is that?
2: Oh, my God.
8: Yes.
2: This is fun. Look, we're still, I'm like trying to talk to you guys without eating at the same time. Congratulations.
8: Thank you.
0: Both of y'all are so talented. Thank you. Thank you. Mm-hmm. Coming up next, a Jane Austen classic returns to the big screen. It's just one of the movies we can't wait for right after this.
2: I literally want all four of them.
0: Me too. Oh my-
5: this is the sound of Claire cooking dinner at home. And that's the sound of a fraud alert from Wells Fargo flagging a charge for a pricey restaurant in Paris. Considering Claire isn't in Paris right now, that seemed odd to the bank and to Claire. Two taps later, Claire says nope to the charge, and Wells Fargo is on the case. However you make money work, Wells Fargo can work with that.
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0: There are lots of new movies to look forward to, and we have you covered in our series. Can't wait for that.
1: Okay, the first one is one I love. It is a remake of a classic Jane Austen novel, Sense and Sensibility. It stars Daisy Edgar Jones and Katrina Balfe.
0: Oh, looks beautiful. Look at that.
1: Doesn't it look good?
0: In a world ruled by duty and desire, two sisters must choose between following their hearts or protecting them. Take a look.
2: He's not handsome, is he? You go.
3: Forgive me, Edward Ferris.
2: Eleanor Dashwood. I like him. I greatly esteem him. Have you never told him how you feel?
4: For what?
2: For love.
3: Come with me.

0: Yes, please.
1: No, it's so good. The same.
0: Yes,
1: what's
0: please.
1: That character? The last
0: Mr.
1: time.
0: Darcy, who's also a character in Jane Austen.
1: The last time he hit the screen when we were doing this in Pop Star, Jenna just made that same. Oh.
0: Yeah, I like stuff like that. And I love Jane Austen's Sense and Sensibility. Hits theaters October 16th.
1: All right, sign us up. Okay, our next movie, The Social Reckoning, starring Jeremy Strong as Mark Zuckerberg, along with Mikey Madison and Jeremy Allen White.
0: Okay, the thriller drama is the sequel to The Social Network. It follows a Facebook insider whose courageous decision to come forward reveals the human cost behind one of the world's biggest social media platforms. Mm. Take a look.
2: This company and that guy are playing an unprecedented role in our lives.
3: The fire hose of bad information you are injecting into the air supply is becoming jet powered.
4: I'm a free speech absolutist. I'm not the one who's lying, and I'm not stopping them from seeing someone who is.
5: Anxiety, depression of teenage girls got worse as a result of time spent on the platform.
6: Senior leadership knows and is doing nothing.
7: I know there are easier enemies to make.
8: The mafia would be an easier enemy to make.
4: People around here understand that when I say no, that's the end of the debate. I'm not 2 years out of a dorm room anymore, Charlie. Look around.
1: Whoa.
0: Mm. Wow.
1: Okay. The Social Reckoning is in theaters October 9th.
0: God, that looks excellent. Mm. Okay, last up, we have the reimagining of a beloved classic.
1: Harry Potter returns in a new TV adaptation following the wizard as he discovers his magical destiny and begins his unforgettable year at Hogwarts. Look at this one.
9: Mr. Potter, I think we can expect great things.

0: Are you really Harry Potter?
1: Aww. We love Harry. Harry Potter and the Philosopher's Stone is streaming on HBO Max.
2: I love that.
1: It's Christmas.
2: That is going to get a whole new generation of kids,
1: yes,
2: you know, reading and watching Harry Potter.
1: We hope so, right?
2: All right. I like that. We'll be right back after this.
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1: Tomorrow, y'all, actress Lacey Chabert is here.
2: Have a fantastic day, everybody. And we will see you back here tomorrow.
1: Yes, we will.
2: Yes,
1: because we ate ice cream. And we're full. And the blood is in our stomach. And Chanel has jumped away. And
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7: 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They're people that are in the family. 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
7: When we go out there and we get to meet people and they say, I love you, you feel like family. 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
9: 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We get excited. We feed off that energy.
7: They're the reason we get up in the morning. It's the excitement of being part of something that's bigger than you. Good morning. Welcome to Today. 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

0: is 8 o'clock on today. Coming up, wild weather. Dangerous storms now heading east after terrifying tornadoes leave a path of destruction and debris in the Midwest. And millions across the country bracing for another day of brutal temps from yet another summer heat wave. Your full forecast coming up. Then shark scares. A survivor speaks out after a harrowing shark attack in Georgia. This morning, why experts believe sightings are on the rise. And stand-up guy.
1: They call me Baby J out on these streets.
0: Comedian John Mulaney joins us live in Studio 1A. His exclusive announcement just ahead. All that plus a big Breakfast Club reunion.
2: I'm so popular. Everybody loves me so much.
0: Dakota becomes Marilyn.
3: The diamonds are a girl's best friend.
0: And choosing Texas and breaking even more records.
4: He's choosing Texas, I can tell.
0: It's all coming up today, Tuesday, July 28th, 2026.
5: Cookies are delicious. They come in Thin Mint and Samoa and also other flavors. How come I have to know a child in a beret in order to get them? Just sell me the cookies. You know what I mean? I have American money. Just put them in a store and I'll buy them. And have some pride in yourselves, Girl Scout cookies. You are much more than just a once a year type of thing. You are not candy canes. And you are certainly not the McRib.
0: So every time I hear it, I laugh out loud. We are back with John Mulaney's very first appearance on Weekend Update during his time on SNL. Now 16 years later, he's gone on to host that show six times. He's released five stand-up specials and appeared on Broadway. And right now, he's in the middle of his Mr. Whatever tour, where he recently became the first comedian to headline and sell out Chicago's iconic Wrigley Field. How about that for an intro?
5: That's a really good intro. And it really establishes that since the nervous young man you saw in 2010 in that clip, I've made good.
0: But it still holds up.
5: I should have opened
0: funny.
5: With that at Wrigley.
0: And what's so funny is that the Girl Scouts still haven't changed. So they heard it, but they just...
5: No Cracker Barrel rebrand for them.
0: They're doubling down.
5: No way.
0: So you're in the middle of this Mr. Whatever tour,
5: yes.
0: But you have an exclusive announcement that I feel like we should share with America.
5: Isn't this exciting?
0: This morning. Or is that what the paper's for?
5: Yeah, they gave me today's show paper to hold up and use.
0: Carry this
5: around. I've been carrying it around all morning and practicing
0: with
5: it. Should I do it, write it down the barrel?
0: Yeah, go ahead.
5: It's real. Okay.
0: John Mulaney.
5: I know this isn't how you would hold it, but because I want everyone to see that I have real today's show.
0: Let's do it.
5: All right. Instead of doing one show in New York City, or even three shows in New York City for my tour, I'm going to do a very special run. 9 different iconic New York City venues in 9 nights. Thank you very much.
0: Your entourage of 3 gave you some applause.
5: They really did. Yeah, I should bring more folks to just drum up. There it is.
0: Oh,
5: Mulaney Takes Manhattan.
0: I love that.
5: That's me getting ice cream somewhere on Greenwich Street.
0: That's cute.
5: On an enormously hot day with a lot of chaos, but the photo came out great.
0: Are you going to shake it up in each place?
5: January 7th, the Comedy Cellar. January 8th, Blue Note. The 9th, Joe's Pub. At the 10th, I'll go to the Bowery Ballroom. January 11th, I'm going to Broadway at the Music Box. January 12th, the Beacon Theater. January 13th, Carnegie Hall. 14th, Radio City. 15th, Madison Square Garden. And then I will get the flu and relax.
0: No, but John, that's kind of those are iconic
5: places. No, this
0: places.
5: Is very, very cool. I
0: yeah.
5: must say, I'm doing something very cool and I'm a very cool person. This is really a great way to do the intimate small places I've loved playing here, building up to Madison Square Garden, doing Radio City. I filmed a special at Radio City to go back there. It's going to be really cool.
0: Wait, can I ask you about performing? You're born and raised in Chicago at Wrigley Field. I mean, that is... That's iconic.
5: It was iconic. It might have been too big. It was very...
0: But you sold out.
5: Oh, no, I wasn't concerned about that. But what...
0: I mean, look, and then...
5: It was like playing a spaceship, and who brought me up but Mr. David Letterman.
0: I mean, put that in perspective, you know, the honor that that is. To have David Letterman to come out and...
5: What's cool about something that crazy is you don't even have to put it in perspective. It was just wild. And then the show itself was like flying a spaceship.
0: Were you nervous?
5: Yes.
0: Yeah?
5: Because what if it went terribly? It'd be so embarrassing.
0: So for me, when I get nervous, my voice quivers.
5: Uh-huh.
0: It hasn't happened in a while. Hopefully it doesn't. But you have to try to... Like, how do you do that? How do you kind of quell that? Is it once you get started,
5: so
0: you're
5: my
0: off?
5: Thought was... As Letterman's bringing me out, if this goes badly, how hilarious would that be? Because if you walked out and tripped in front of 45,000 phones, that'll be so bad forever. You know, it'll be great. So I have the same feeling when I host Saturday Night Live. I go, there's so many people watching that if this goes terribly, that itself is hilarious.
0: Okay, so either way, you can't lose.
5: You can't lose.
0: You know what else I love? I love the fact that, like, your daughter, you know, she does the sound check. Wait, let's play this video really quickly so people can see.
5: This is my daughter, Mei Mei, doing sound check.
0: Let's listen to Mei Mei.
5: It's a really high register, and then a mic drop, and she waited for applause, which I appreciate.
0: I love it.
5: A kind of tone that I could never hit, but if I, for some reason, could get as high as a 22-month-old's voice, we'd be able to handle it.
0: I wonder if she understands what daddy does, or what do you think, how old is she now? She's like
5: she's 22 months. She understands. She knows my name's John Mulaney. She says Johnamani a lot. That's what she calls me instead of dad, which, you know.
0: I love that.
5: It's kind of fun.
0: My son
5: gets it more. And I actually should be careful. I think my son's watching interviews with me these days.
0: Oh.
5: I don't know this for a fact, but he's been asking me questions that he would only know if he found out from someone else. He said to me, he goes, you know those tubes people have fire in and they suck on them? I go, yeah. He goes, did you ever do that? And I went, no. And he went, never? And I was like, oh, you listen to some podcast. Because, you know, folks, I quit. But for a while, I did use tubes of fire.
0: And your mom-in-law, she's invested, I hear.
5: Miss Kim, deeply invested.
0: There's Miss Kim. I hear she likes your merch.
5: She loves my merch. I had to get her an array of T-shirts from the Wrigley Field gig a week before the show because she wanted to wear them to the show.
0: That's a
5: pretty hardcore fan.
0: Well, we're out of time, but before you leave, it's the last time you were here. I think it was the last time you were here. We asked you what you wanted to do next or something, and you said you wanted to learn how to dive into a pool.
5: Yes.
0: I think that's a great ambition.
5: This was a while ago, too.
0: Have you mastered it?
5: Not at all. Not only have I not mastered it, but I think I got worse.
0: What do you mean?
5: Well, you know, belly flopping is one thing, but I can't even get out of that crooked position, so I just tumble first like that and almost land on my back.
0: Oh, gosh. Well, you're so busy. It's going to be a while before
5: you know what? When you're that vulnerable about something on national television, you'd hope people would step up and offer to teach you to dive. But
0: you know
5: America,
0: what?
5: You let me down in
0: you know
5: a big
0: what?
5: Way.
0: You know what? This is the Today Show. Say it a couple times and we'll make it happen.
5: I'm going to speak it into truth.
0: Guys, can we...
5: Please teach me to dive.
0: The producers, I'm asking them, can we one day teach John how to dive? They said yes.
5: Absolutely.
0: Actually, they didn't say anything, but I'm going to tell America that they said yes.
5: Can we do a special pool in the plaza?
0: And we'll put you up right
5: there
0: on our plaza. It's going to happen.
5: I get show business.
0: John, all the best.
5: Thank you so much.
0: 11 million shows.
5: Can I keep this?
0: You can keep that.
5: Fantastic.
0: Souvenir. All right. And by the way, you can find out more on how to...

0: spending is also another big one. And then also travel disruptions, canceled flights, right, missed flights, that
1: those
0: kind
1: all,
0: of thing.
1: Those all make sense.
0: Yeah.
1: All right, let's talk about some expectations. It seems like so many people are turning now to social media to help them plan their trips. Is that the best idea? It can be helpful at times. It has been for me.
0: It is. It's great for inspiration. However, you should know that the chances of it looking like it does in that post when you get there are pretty slim, because if you've seen it on TikTok, so has everybody else.
1: Yeah.
0: It's usually crowded, and that really sets up an unrealistic expectation.
1: Let's talk about how to avoid problems. You say the best vacation planning should start way before people leave their homes.
0: Yeah, absolutely. You know, have a change of mindset. Instead of thinking, where should I go? Think about how you want to feel when you're on that trip.
1: Mm.
0: And it just changes your perspective on where you should travel. Also, think about what success looks like at the end of that trip. What would really make it special and a standout experience? Also, look at the pacing of that. Don't try to squeeze so much into a very condensed amount of time, because you're going to come back exhausted and you don't really get to spend quality time doing the things you want to do. And then I cannot stress this enough. Set a budget and stick to it, because the YOLO effect is real, but so is the credit card statement when you get back.
1: Well, traveling, we all know, can be, you know, with your kids or your family, can be wonderful, but it also, you know, it can be stressful at times. So can you talk about maybe how to find that balance?
0: Yeah, absolutely. It can be stressful, but it doesn't need to be. One of the best things that you can do is get buy-in from everyone who's on that trip. I have teenagers. It's really important that I find out what they want to do on that trip, because then you have won before you've even started. They have some ownership over it. Also, make sure that you're doing activities for everyone of all ages. If you have a multi-generational trip, make sure grandparents are taken care of, but also your youngest people too. And then probably most importantly, agree amongst every paying adult on what that budget is. Again, we come back to that. And also remember, you don't have to do everything together.
1: Well, I thought that was interesting, that last bullet point you have there, you know, not to be afraid to sometimes explore on your own. Or maybe if everybody is doing something and you want to sit at the beach, sometimes it's okay to just have some me time.
0: Absolutely, because you're usually having to adapt your own travel style for the greater group. Mm-hmm. Take a little individual time.
1: Well, at the top of this interview, you mentioned how some people will go on a trip and there are weather delays or cancellations. Can you give any advice on how to prepare for something like that?
0: Yeah, there are a couple things that you can do. First of all, don't rush the journey to get to your destination.
1: Mm.
0: And what I mean by that is everyone wants to have those really tight connections, and especially during the summer busy months, that is going to be a recipe for disaster. Allow at least 2 hours for a layover for domestic flights so that you have a little bit of a cushion there. Also, consider getting travel insurance, especially if it's a big trip. It's an investment, so you want to treat it like one. And then also look at non-refundable airfares.
1: You know what? A lot of us have had to do that, because you, in the moment, you don't want to pay the extra money for the refundable ticket. But you know what? If you're in a jam, it's worth it.
0: It's definitely worth it. Because if you do that basic economy fare, which is going to be lower, but you lose all your flexibility there.
1: Yeah.
0: And then the last piece of advice is going to sound so basic, but download your airline app, because that is how you get the most current information. Even if you're sitting in that airport, you're going to get the notifications on your app before you will, even on the terminals in the screen.
1: Okay, good advice. And good luck if you're traveling. Thank you, Misty. All right, Holly.
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3: This is the sound of Claire cooking dinner at home. And that's the sound of a fraud alert from Wells Fargo flagging a charge for a pricey restaurant in Paris. Considering Claire isn't in Paris right now, that seemed odd. To the bank and to Claire. Two taps later, Claire says nope to the charge and Wells Fargo is on the case. However you make money work, Wells Fargo can work with that.
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0: This is the sound of Claire cooking dinner at home. And that's the sound of a fraud alert from Wells Fargo flagging a charge for a pricey restaurant in Paris. Considering Claire isn't in Paris right now, that seemed odd to the bank and to Claire. Two taps later, Claire says nope to the charge and Wells Fargo is on the case. However you make money work, Wells Fargo can work with that.
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2: We are back with an all-new edition of Today Bestsellers. 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Hey there, Chassie. Good morning.
3: Good morning.
2: You got some good stuff today.
3: Such great stuff today.
2: I've been touching these. They're so soft. They're crazy.
3: Hallie, this might be the softest, comfiest tee you'll ever put on your body. And it starts at under $6. Now, I tested these for an article we did on today.com, and I fell in love because feel it. I mean,
2: well, and they hang nicely, too. Yeah. They're not clingy. Like, it feels like it's a good shape.
3: And the fabric is almost like a brushed, velour. It is so, so soft, and it hangs, like you said, easy, relaxed silhouette. And you can see in this photo here, I paired mine with just a baggy pair of jeans. But you can pair it with anything in your closet. It's one of those throw-on and goes.
2: Yeah.
3: Sizes extra small through 3XL and tons of colors. And what I also really love is this is a fabric you can wear all year long. Mm. So, again, starting at under $6, no-brainer.
2: It's cozy, but it's not too hot, which
3: exactly.
2: I like the casual look you were rocking and, like, a baseball cap.
3: Yes,
2: I
3: thank you.
2: Like, throw a hat on if your hair's not done.
3: Yeah.
2: But then, like, I'll wear makeup out, and then I'll get it under the brim.
3: Exactly. Okay, this is, I think, such a brilliant little solution. So these are adhesive hat protectors. And what's so great about them is they're from a company called No Sweat. And so these protect, they peel and stick, as you can see here.
2: Yep.
3: They go on the inside of your hat right here. And they protect your hats from sweat, odor, makeup, like you said. Mm-hmm. I can't tell you how many hats that I've ruined with, my bronzer or foundation 100%. Getting all over it. And then runners, talk about, like, their hats get so stained with sweat and they don't smell great.
2: This is easy. Right.
3: So this is so easy. Comes in a pack of three for $26 and PGA license. So
2: perfect.
3: It's great for sports people.
2: This is my most favorite one.
3: Okay.
2: Foot masks.
3: Hallie,
2: yes.
3: These are fabulous. So raise your hand if you need a spa day, right? I mean, I know we all do. And now you can have one in the comfort of your own home for under $9. So these are foot masks from Dr. Scholl's.
2: Two sock-looking things.
3: Exactly. So they come in a pack of three, and we've got two different ones. First, we've got a warming foot mask, and then we've also got a moisturizing foot mask. So the warming foot mask, these are one size fit all. So men, women, get ready to just put these on and relax. And they have these wonderful ingredients. I mean, everything from Epsom salt and lavender. And then we've also got a moisturizing foot mask with really hydrating ingredients. So under $9.
2: Explain what this little home hack is. I don't know this one.
3: This is a genius solution to a universal problem.
2: You can't find your remotes ever.
3: Has anyone ever been able to find the remotes? I think not, but this little gadget's going to help you do it. So this is called magnetic mount, and you can see here, it's a two-piece mount. So you stick one on your remote, the other on a wall. It can stick on glass or tile, even on the back of your bed. And check this out. It's magnetic, so now it snaps. Your remote always has a home. You always know how it is.
2: It's easy.
3: Where it is. Right. And it's peel and stick, so no tools. And I think under $9 for a pack of four. So, and there's so many remotes now, not just TVs.
2: Yeah, that's right.
3: Fans and
2: fire stick
3: and everything.
2: Or whatever. Now, what is this thing?
3: Last but not least, this is a great little safety solution for your home. So these are adhesive motion sensor lights. So you can stick them on the wall, and anytime, they detect, look in this video, they detect motion, they come on.
2: Battery powered, right?
3: Battery powered, so no wires. This is great for stairs or your bathroom. This is in the kitchen.
2: Or like the back door when you're coming in.
3: Closets. Yeah. I mean, these are great. And again, a pack of eight, I think, for under $20. So cool, this stuff, right?
2: Tons of deals. Chassie, thank you. Appreciate
3: thank you.
2: It. Don't forget to scan that QR code or head to today.com/shop. to check out all of the things on this list. Chanel?
4: All right. Up next, we're going to get things sizzling here in Studio 1A with a little help from Chef David Fouquier, a restaurant-worthy steak dish. So simple, he says, we can all do it at home.
0: Oh, yeah.
4: Okay. But first, this is Today on NBC.
0: This is the sound of Claire cooking dinner at home. And that's the sound of a fraud alert from Wells Fargo flagging a charge for a pricey restaurant in Paris. Considering Claire isn't in Paris right now, that seemed odd to the bank and to Claire. Two taps later, Claire says nope to the charge and Wells Fargo is on the case. However you make money work, Wells Fargo can work with that.
1: Wells Fargo Bank, N.A., member FDIC.

0: Welcome back. This morning on Today Food, we're welcoming in Chef David Fouquier. He is the co-owner of Chez Fifi, an acclaimed French bistro here in New York, where classic cooking and warm hospitality come together at a restaurant inspired by his late mother. That's special. Good morning to you.
1: Good morning.
0: You say your mother is the heart and soul.
1: She was the heart and soul and is the heart and soul. Yeah, look at her. That makes me happy.
0: Is. Yeah,
1: she'd be very proud.
0: I love that. Okay, tell us what we're going to make this morning.
1: So we're making one of her favorite dishes. This is a steak au poivre. It's kind of the classic steak dish from France. You can find it in all the best bistros in Paris. Usually you judge a place by their steak au poivre.
0: I'm looking at that, and we've got the little, I was going to say drizzle, but I don't know why they gave me the cooking segments, because I like to eat.
1: I'm usually
0: sitting where they are, but you know.
2: You got to take a bite of this because it is
0: so first things first, I told you I'm intimidated by cooking steak. What is the biggest mistake people make when it comes to cooking steak?
1: Usually not letting it rest enough.
0: Okay.
1: Just going straight from the pan into a hot plate is never going to be as good. You want the steak to rest just a little bit.
0: Well, letting it rest is all I have to do. Then let's do it.
1: Let's go.
0: Let's start.
1: So here we're going to salt the steak.
0: Okay. And I noticed when I was prepping for your segment, you keep it pretty simple.
1: Very simple.
0: Yeah.
1: Very, very simple.
0: Yeah.
1: Little pepper.
0: Good old salt and pepper. And then I noticed, too, instead of using onions, you use a shallot.
1: We do use a shallot.
0: What's the thought there?
1: Get that in a nice, ripping hot cast iron pan.
0: Okay.
1: Shallot's a little bit milder.
0: Mm-hmm.
1: Pretty classical. Instead of onions.
0: Let's just go fashion onion. I think I like it better as well.
1: I like it better.
0: And see, honestly, I probably would have thought that you have to put something down first. You just put it in a nice hot skillet and call it a day.
1: That's it.
0: Okay. Well, so play like for the sake of TV. You put it in the... wait a minute. You put it in the...
1: We're going to get it there.
0: Grease of the steak. Okay.
1: So we're going to let this get nice and hot.
0: Right. So in the real world...
1: In the real world.
0: Yeah, play like it got hot. How long do you sear it?
1: This will probably take 2 to 3 minutes on each side.
0: That's
1: you want to get a nice crust, yeah.
0: Okay.
1: I like to get all the sides. There we go. Look at that.
0: Look at that.
1: Quick.
0: It smells delicious.
1: It's a small piece of steak. It cooks fast.
0: All right. So now, let's say that's ready, and then what?
1: Say that's ready.
0: Okay.
1: You get this, deglaze a little bit with the cognac.
0: Cognac?
1: Yep.
0: Should we always use cognac? Or
1: I always like to use cognac.
0: Okay. What does it do?
1: Gives it a beautiful, unctuous kind of flavor to it.
0: It smells good. How does it taste? I was about to ask them how it tastes, and I looked over, and they're all chewing.
1: Oh, my God.
0: They're
1: deep in their meal.
0: Exactly.
1: Once you've got the alcohol that's burned off,
0: okay,
1: you put the cream and a little bit of the Worcester, a little bit of this pepper.
0: What makes this cream sauce? What sets it apart?
1: You know, it's generally speaking, it's a really fatty, delicious, kind of rich. Different ways to do it. Some people put mustard.
0: Mm.
1: Some people don't.
0: Mm-hmm. Is that the secret to a good pan sauce? What would you say?
1: I would say so. I would say patience and being quick with it. Getting it going.
0: So wait, was the cream, the Worcestershire sauce, the cognac, and what was that other thing?
1: Black pepper.
0: Of course.
1: So this is au poivre. Poivre in French means pepper.
0: Okay.
1: So this, you always want a really peppery kick to it. We use really special peppers at the restaurant. And generally speaking, you can judge a place in France by the pepper that they use.
0: I believe that from working here.
1: And we do this with a big mountain of French fries as well.
0: I love that.
2: Chanel,
0: steak and fries. I know.
1: Fritzers. This is the secret to everything. A good French fry. My mom used to make the best French fries.
2: They've got a great crunch.
0: I told you. Okay, so now we have our steak. It's resting. So I know you're a real chef.
1: Look at that. Beautiful.
0: Isn't that good? Okay, so how long do you let the steak rest?
1: Let it rest for a couple minutes.
0: Yeah. You just have to be patient. See how chill you are? I'm ready to cut it and do something else. And even the fries are good.
1: The fries are. I was eating them in the back.
0: Is there a secret or is it just good old fashioned?
1: It's just good old home style French fries. Yeah. So they wanted me to slice this so you guys can see what a beautiful medium rare steak looks like.
0: Okay.
1: There we go.
0: This is perfection.
1: That's nice and delicious.
0: I want to eat it, but I feel like we have to talk about this martini.
1: Yeah, we're going to move over to the martini now.
0: Okay, I hear this is pretty popular with
1: you guys. Yeah, this went viral when we first opened. People just were going crazy for this.
0: I'm not going to lie. A tomato martini, I've never heard of it.
1: Yeah, so it's refreshing, kind of Provençal. My mom, she spent all of her summers in the south of France. That was kind of like her happy place.
0: Okay.
1: South of France, a lot of Provençal, tomatoes, basil. kind of say this like a margarita martini of sorts,
0: well,
1: you know,
0: you
1: like a margarita pizza martini.
0: No, in that case, I'll
1: and it's a great morning drink.
3: Okay, so how do you?
1: So we
3: really?
1: Have, yeah. So we have our ice.
3: Oh, shoot,
1: we have our
3: time.
1: Ice already.
3: Okay, you have ice, okay.
1: Yep. Boom.
3: Mm-hmm.
1: Here's our fat washed vodka.
3: Mm.
1: Little olive oil fat washed
2: so
1: vodka.
2: Delicious.
3: Okay.
1: Our tomato water.
3: Infused. What is that?
1: It's basically sieved out tomatoes with a little cilantro.
3: Gives
1: a little, and then the vermouth.
3: Okay. Easy enough.
1: And then we're going to stir so you feel it cold in your hand.
3: Okay. Uh-oh, almost out of time. And then what is that?
1: This is not for use here.
3: Oh. All right, there we go.
1: And got a little strainer here.
3: Yep. And then you put it in there.
1: Put it in there.
3: And then what is this?
1: That's a little olive oil. We're going to throw
3: really?
1: A couple drip drops
2: olive
1: in there.
2: Oil is really good.
3: I didn't know that was a thing. What does the olive oil do?
1: Just put a couple drops in. It'll give it a beautiful color. There we go.
3: And there you go. Cheers.
2: Cheers. Cheers.
3: Welcome to today.
1: 5 o'clock
3: you.
1: Somewhere.
3: There you go. Thank you, David.
2: Thank you.
3: And be sure to check out Chef Fifi on the Upper East Side if you come to New York City. And to get these recipes, check out today.com/food. All right, we are back with our third and fourth hours, but first, your local news. Cheers, ladies.
4: Tasty. I'm in heaven.
3: And gentlemen.
2: This is so.
4: 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Welcome to today. 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
1: It's definitely tornado.
0: Multiple twisters leveling the Midwest with heavy rain and hail pummeling Chicago.
1: Those are like golf balls.
0: And now the massive system on the move, bringing another flood threat to the Northeast. 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
0: Good morning and welcome into the third hour of today on this Tuesday. I'm Savannah Sellers. I'm here with Sam Brock and Kaylee Hartung. Don't adjust your screens. This is the third hour of today, but you may have noticed Al, Craig, and Dylan are all off today. We're holding down the desk, though. How y'all feeling?
4: What a time.
5: I kind of feel like anything and everything is possible in the next hour.
0: Especially any time on the third hour, but I think especially with the three of us.
5: What a crew.
4: Here goes a boondoggle
6: for the ages. It's going to be great. And guys, this morning, a new round of severe storms are on the move after a dangerous night of tornadoes in the Midwest.
5: Multiple twisters right now leaving a path of destruction across parts of Wisconsin and Illinois.
0: NBC's Maggie Vespa is in Menasha, Wisconsin for us this morning. Maggie, I mean, we could just see the damage behind you. It is breathtaking. Tell us what it's like on the ground, the extent of the damage.
7: Guys, it's so surreal. I mean, we do a lot of these shots, you know, where we're in really rural areas and it's like a pocket of homes, like a few homes that are hit. This is a city that's been destroyed. You can see behind me, it's just home after home. These power lines ripped down. We're staying far away from them. Massive trees ripped down. And then I want to walk you this way and show you what's over here. This truck over here, that one that's flipped over, we had that in the 7 a.m. hour. We just talked to a man who said his wife was inside that. It flipped over several times and she miraculously survived. He came here to see what she crawled out of, to see what she survived, and to get some things of hers that were inside. And we're just seeing a lot of those stories of people coming out to survey the damage. You saw that drone video, if we can bring that back up again. Our photographer just shot this to kind of get a broader scope of how widespread all of this is. We're talking at least 5 reported tornadoes across multiple states, 200 storm reports across the area. This was a massive monster system that clearly, guys, just left so much devastation. Station and its wake is just kind of becoming clear here in the last couple of hours as the sun came up. It's mind-blowing.
4: Maggie, you talk about just the breadth of this storm. You were in Chicago as it roared through there. What were the impacts like in Chicago?
7: Right. It was crazy in Chicago. We didn't have tornadoes there, but we had really intense rain bands that just came out of nowhere. And there was a lot of street flooding and neighborhoods flooding. We had intense hail in a lot of the suburbs, especially south and west of the city. And so that did a lot of damage to cars and people running into their homes to get out of that. And then finally, guys, last night on Nightly News, you might have seen we were in Downers Grove, Illinois. It's a suburb of Chicago. And there were two contractors who were trapped under a storm drain, presumably right around the time, or it was right around the time, that all of that rain came flooding in. And authorities say that likely is what caused them to be trapped. Rescuers worked for hours to free them. Overnight, we confirmed that one of the two contractors was rescued. He's hospitalized in good condition, but authorities say the other one is still missing. They say they've now transitioned, tragically, from a search and rescue operation to what they call a recovery operation, saying that right now they actually had to pause efforts because all that rain made it too dangerous in the underground storm system. So, you know, we talk about these heavy, fast storms that roar in and how quickly things can flood. That's a tragic and sort of the epitome of an example of how dangerous it can become so quickly with these fast, intense storms that we're seeing more of, frankly, these days, guys.
0: Yeah. A reminder that they really are life-threatening and to heed those warnings. Maggie, thank you so much.
4: So no Al, no Dylan, but thank goodness we have got Angie Lastman here for a closer look at today's forecast. Angie,
6: What do you have for us?
8: Hi, guys. Yeah, we unfortunately have more where that came from. What Maggie was just mentioning, we've got the severe risk. We've got the flooding concerns. And we've already ramped things up this morning. Notice those lines of thunderstorms and even some heavy downpours working their way farther to the east. We've already started off this morning with the potential for some flooding. Those flood alerts are up for a whole lot of folks across the Northeast. 39 million people, including Hartford, New York, Philadelphia, and just north of Washington, D.C. We've got some flash flood warnings also in effect farther to the west as this system kind of inches farther to the east through the day today. Where you see that brighter yellow, Washington, D.C., Norfolk, Raleigh, Columbia, that's where we're expecting that severe risk today. It looks like wind gusts are going to be the main threat, but of course, we can't rule out the hail and, of course, those isolated tornadoes. And then on top of that, that heavy rain is going to be something that slows you down for sure as you're out and about through your day today. Nicer conditions from Washington, D.C. south tomorrow, but not so much the farther north you go up into New England. Boston stretching back to upstate New York. That system will still spin over those regions. So we are still going to look for additional rainfall. Today, guys, the flash flooding concern is there. Notice we'll pick up upwards of 5 inches of rain between now and Thursday.
9: All right. That's a lot.
10: Yeah, Angie, indeed. Thanks so much.
5: Turning now to a major about-face in a case that we have been following, guys, for years. Brian Koberger, the man who admitted to the 2022 killings of four University of Idaho students as part of a broader plea deal, now says he wants his plea to be withdrawn. Joining us now is NBC legal analyst and criminal defense attorney Danny Savalas. Danny, good morning. The judge was very explicit in his language in court. He said, are you pleading guilty to this because you committed the crime? And was it voluntary in terms of your admission? And Koberger said yes to both of those. What are the circumstances under which you get the sort of legal do-over?
11: Yeah, Sam, you've covered so many of these cases. This is part of the standard colloquy that a judge asks a defendant about. Is this your guilty plea? Are you making this of your own free will? Is anyone coerced or threatened you to do this today? Are you satisfied with your attorney's representation? Those are all questions designed to ensure finality. Finality is what is good for victims and for society as a whole. All of those questions and answers given under oath by the defendant make it very, very difficult to withdraw a guilty plea this long after, a year after not only the plea, but sentencing itself. In fact, it gets much harder after sentencing to try to withdraw a guilty plea.
6: Well, and Danny, as he withdraws this plea, he's also making some pretty explosive allegations about his defense attorney. How do you go about proving essentially negligence by the defense attorney and convincing a judge of that?
11: At this stage, really, the only avenue left to a prisoner like this is going to be what's called ineffective assistance of counsel. And it's not uncommon. In fact, these petitions are filed all the time in handwriting. Any defense attorney will tell you there are dozens, thousands of these filed all the time, and they almost universally get rejected. Because the standard of showing that your attorney gave you bad advice, especially in a plea situation like this, there was nothing complex about this plea. This was, did you kill these four innocent victims intentionally? This wasn't some ambiguity about the length of a sentence, or was it going to be 12 months or 24 months? This was, did you kill them? And this was not a fifth grader in terms of education. This was a PhD candidate who understood what he was doing, likely in open court. So this is the longest of long shots.
9: In all this, you just have to think about the families of the victims and how this legal back and forth can impact them. We heard from Kaylee Gonzalez's family saying they believe that this is just him wanting attention. Also, though, that they'd be happy with a trial if it could end in the death penalty. How much does how the family feels about this, how any of the victims' families feel, factor in here for a judge?
11: Not at all, because really the only thing the judge is looking at is whether or not the assistance of counsel fell below the very high standard that they have to show. But in a sense, the court does consider the family because these rules are, again, designed to ensure finality. And finality is important for justice, for society as a whole, and for maybe most important, the families of the victims. And that is why it's going to be so difficult for him, almost impossible, to withdraw this guilty plea.
5: Yeah. It is such an interesting point as well that many of the families didn't want the plea deal to begin with. Right. And now we find ourselves at the stage. Mm-hmm. Janie Savalas, thank you so much.
11: Thank you.
9: Thank you. All right. Coming up in Consumer Confidential, Vicky Nguyen is here breaking down all the best freebies ahead this August. And later, Carly Kloss stops by as she continues her campaign to get more girls interested in coding with a new children's book.
12: This is the sound of Claire cooking dinner at home. And that's the sound of a fraud alert from Wells Fargo flagging a charge for a pricey restaurant in Paris. Considering Claire isn't in Paris right now, that seemed odd to the bank and to Claire. Two taps later, Claire says nope to the charge and Wells Fargo is on the case. However you make money work, Wells Fargo can work with that.
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4: The third.

0: we're back with this morning's Consumer Confidential, highlighting all the things we can get for free in August. And of course, that means our resident freebie finder is here, Chief Consumer Investigative Correspondent Vicky Nguyen. Vicky, good morning.
1: Good morning. Freebie finder. I like that new title. Thank you.
0: Right? Here you go.
1: Craig's not here. This is like designed around him. It's free. It's me. That's his thing.
2: And just food, too.
0: Yeah, about to say, man, we miss him. But so people are already talking about back to school shopping, believe it or not. So where are those opportunities to save when we're talking about clothing, electronics, back to school supplies?
1: Three words: tax-free holiday. Mm. You are leaving money on the table if you don't take advantage of this offering, if your state has it. We did some digging. 16 states have tax-free holidays coming up right now for things like you mentioned, Kaylee, school supplies, clothes, computers, electronics. All of that is so, so important. For example, right now, you've got Tennessee, South Carolina, New Mexico, and Florida offering tax-free holiday on things like computers, which let's say it's $1,000. You're saving $80 to $100 in taxes. Hmm. So take advantage of these dates. Look them up in your states. Massachusetts will give you up to $2,500 worth of tax-free goods on most retail items. So these are those sneakers that your kids want for back to school, or the pricey denim. And then finally, I would say also making sure that you understand, if you live in Virginia, they're also going to give you tax-free breaks on your emergency preparedness equipment. So if you're looking to buy a chainsaw, Sam, or maybe a generator.
2: Snow tires?
1: Yeah, there you go. This is all part of the weekend. And you do want to look it up because each state has like little quirks and tweaks that are a little bit different. But just make sure you know the dates and take advantage of it.
0: Timing is everything.
1: Yes.
3: No kidding. 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
2: So this is personal for you.
1: This is so deeply, deeply personal. 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So you can see on your screen there everything from like beef jerky sticks to snack kits to little fruit gummies.
3: Gatorade.
1: Gatorade. All you have to do is go into your cart, add that free item. You have to do a minimum spend of $10 to get the delivery. Yeah. But on top of that, it's a way to like try a new snack.
2: Yeah. You are speaking near and dear to our hearts right now. Free food.
1: Yes.
2: Yes, more of that, please.
1: Yes.
2: So are there other deals out there? There's like a root beer float or something as well?
1: Sam, I would argue that a root beer plus vanilla ice cream is one of the best flavor combinations ever invented.
2: No argument.
0: Nobody here is arguing.
1: Good, like the spice, the sweet, it's everything. So on August 6th from 2 to 8 p.m., if you go to an A&W, you get a free root beer float. This is so much fun, easy, no purchase required. And then the other one that they're giving away is the first ever National Icy Day. So Icy's getting in. I think they saw the Slurpee
3: That's
1: Day on 7-Eleven.
3: Yeah.
1: So they're like August 18th. Free Icy's at more than 1,800 locations nationwide. So this is a good time to go and see that movie that you wanted to see.
3: Because
1: AMC and Regal, you can get that Icy along with your popcorn. Walmart Fuel, at their gas stations, you can get a free Icy. The Urban Air Adventure Park, very specific, but they'll be giving out free Icy's there. And Crystal, which is a fast food chain, also free Icy's on August 18th. Simple.
0: Wow. And if anybody is still looking to book a last-minute summer vacation in the month of August, you've got a hot tip.
1: Listen, happy birthday to our national parks. They were established 110 years ago to appreciate the splendor of this country, right? This land is your land. It was made for you and me. Mm. So go enjoy a national park on August 25th. They're celebrating 110 years. There are 400 different places, from aquarium sites to historical sites to the actual national parks that you think of in the traditional.
2: Feels like something we can all sing to. I thought you were going to break out in tune there for a second.
1: I don't think you want that this morning. I haven't warmed up yet.
3: I know you thought we were done, but we're actually going to flip the script here, because you and I, we're August babies.
1: Yes, we are.
3: So we're going to talk August birthday freebies, because happy birthday, Vicky, to our girl.
1: Oh, look at this.
3: Okay.
1: Hey.
3: Vicky, girl, you love to relax at home. 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
1: Half birthdays, they celebrate?
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1: Oh, my God.
3: How fun is that at Madewell? The Cheesecake Factory. 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You get a slice of free cheesecake or Jersey Mike's free sub. I could actually see you pulling a free sub out of your purse.
1: Oh, my God.
3: Like you do when you always have a snack when we anchor together.
1: If it ain't Jersey Mike's, it ain't Jersey Mike's. There's these billboard signs, and I think it's like, if it ain't fresh, it ain't Jersey Mike's, but my daughter misread it, so she's like, what's up with that billboard? It's like, if it ain't Jersey Mike's, it ain't Jersey Mike's. Like, I don't think that's exactly what it is. Whoa, way to flip the script on me. I'm like, hey, let me admire these freebies.
3: Impression.
1: Happy Leo season. It's Leo season.
2: Fun fact about Vicky as well. Do you know what her favorite fast food is? In-N-Out Burger.
3: Oh, yeah.
2: So we
3: got
2: to look for the deals on that.
1: Savannah did a whole story about them. We are California.
3: I know. There you go. And Cheesecake Factory is us California girls.
4: Well, happy birthday to our August babies. The look of surprise on your face was worth everything.
1: What are we doing?
3: We appreciate you so much.
1: Are you bringing me something free right now?
2: If you need any help with all the free food, please, you know who to look to for that.
1: We got you. Yes, indeed.
4: Oh, you're the best, Vicky.
1: Thank you, guys.
4: And coming up, supermodel Karlie Kloss, now turned author. She's here sharing her new children's book inspiring young girls to get into coding. And then Get It While You Can, the latest curated box Miami edition featuring Shop Today's own custom design tote and more.

0: And welcome back on this Tuesday. Our next guest is a supermodel who has walked the runway for countless major fashion brands. But what you may not know is that Karlie Kloss also has another passion.
1: More than a decade ago, she discovered her love of computer coding and started Code with Klossy, which has been offering free camps teaching girls these skills.
2: Well, now Karlie is out with a new project to continue that campaign right there. It's a children's book. It's called Spaghetti Code. It follows the journey of a young computer programmer. We're leaning into the spaghetti part here. You can see the shorting in front of us. Lots to take by. Karlie, good morning.
3: Good morning.
2: We're so excited to hear about this book.
3: Thank you.
2: Just adorable. It's so neat how it really taught coding principles. Like, I learned something from a children's
3: book,
2: which is so fun. Even the name Spaghetti Code has significance.
3: Yes.
2: Tell us about that.
3: Well, thank you for having me. Spaghetti Code is really inspired by our scholars, who are these incredible, passionate young women around the world. And we have 12,000 young women who have gone through Code with Klossy. And Kelly Kent, the star of Spaghetti Code, is a passionate, determined young woman who uses her coding superpowers to help a small business owner, Mr. Amati. So, and he has an Italian restaurant, which is why we're having spaghetti for breakfast. Thank you, guys.
2: Start eating while we're chatting.
3: And Spaghetti Code is a term that sort of means, like, when your code is a hot mess and there's a bug, there's a bug in there somewhere,
2: and
3: you got to fix it. It's all tangled up. And so, you know, the idea is to not, you know, get frustrated or overwhelmed when you hit a mistake, but to sort of work through it and keep going, and to teach coding principles in a kid's book.
2: Yes,
3: I was like, okay, this is a tall order, but I want it to be really fun and visual. And so it was a very special project.
0: A lot of food metaphors in there. And let me just say, we are all down for it.
3: Yeah.
0: Mr. Amato, also kind of the star of the show here too.
3: Oh yeah.
0: He just wants his spaghetti done perfectly and expanded. And I think that's sort of the point of the book, right? Is you're trying to reach kids and talk about the age demographics that you're trying to connect with, about the idea that it's sort of building layer by layer, it's trial and error, and you don't always get the coding correct right out of the gate.
3: Oh, man, for sure. I mean, that's life. That's all of us. But I think, especially young women, we can be really hard on ourselves and, you know, perfectionists. And I think it's like, you have to just iterate. And I always say, you don't succeed or fail, you succeed or grow. And you learn from those experiences. Mm. And yeah, it's a really fun book. And Mr. Amato, I mean, I have to say, there's another character in the book who has the most amazing accessories. When you read it, every night I read it to my kids, or, you know, they're like, I love her shoes, I love her earrings. I'm like, okay, good.
1: Oh, I was just about to ask, you're a mom of three. I mean, your oldest is all of five, but did you workshop this book with them?
3: Oh, yeah.
1: Gauge their reaction?
3: Kids tell you exactly what they think. They don't mince words. They're like, no, I don't like that. So my kids were very helpful. I read it to an early prototype to my son's preschool class.
1: Oh,
3: they were like, I don't get this. Can you explain this? I was like, yes. This is helpful feedback.
1: Yeah.
3: So it's very fun.
2: Okay, while you're here, we do have to ask you, because everybody wants to know about the wedding of the summer that we've all seen. It's wedding season. You were there to celebrate your friends Taylor and Travis. Was it a special night?
3: Listen, I try to protect the privacy of my friends' personal lives.
2: Absolutely, that makes sense.
3: But what I will say is that they're an amazing couple, and I'm so happy for them.
2: Oh, I love that.
0: Short but sweet.
2: Thank you for coming by.
3: Thank you for having me.
2: Being here. We really are going to eat this.
0: Can we start
2: by the way,
3: spaghetti for breakfast, baby.
2: And Spaghetti Code is out today, by the way, so check it out. Coming up, your summer favorites at a deep discount. Adriana Brock is here with Shop Today's latest curated box. It's a Miami Beach edition. And then look who's stopping by. Jason Biggs live in Studio 1A as he takes on the role of director for the first time, the third hour today. We'll be right back.
0: Cheers.
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2: 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However you make money work, Wells Fargo can work with that.
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4: Oh, we love a deal. Shop Today executive editor and Miami Beach native Adriana Brock is here with us to take us through what's inside. And these boxes always go quick, so scan that QR code now. Adriana, good morning.
5: Good morning.
4: I love this. Brock and Brock in the Miami room.
5: We're in Miami, too. Yeah.
4: There's a lot of 305 going on here, and I'm so excited.
5: By the way, everyone knows, thanks to Pippa.
1: Yes. He beat me to it.
4: Yes. Okay, so big picture. Tell us about this Miami
6: Beach box. So this box is really great. We curated it. The Shop Today team picked everything in here. It's from our sponsor, Miami Beach and Greater Miami. And what I love is that you're getting a bunch of accessories for summer. You're getting beauty products that we love. And you're also getting a very curated travel guide from us. And this is really cool because it's just exclusive here. You're going to get where to eat, where to stay, what to do in Miami Beach and Greater Miami. And Sam, I know you love sports, and I got to give a shout out because Miami's kind of a sports town, too.
1: Even the Marlins have been good this year, which never
6: happens. Who said that ever?
4: There's
6: so much going on. They had the FIFA World Cup there this summer. They've got F1 and Grand Prix going on. There's so much to do, so much to see. So you can get it all in the box.
5: And you vetted these wrecks as a native.
6: We did.
5: Okay,
6: we did, yes.
5: Love that. All right,
6: okay.
5: How cute is the bag? Let's just start
6: there. This bag is so cute, and I love it because it's exclusive just to this box. You can't buy it anywhere else. The team designed this, and we made it with function and utility in mind. We made sure that it fit all the beach essentials, a book, a towel, a pair of sandals. But then it was also travel friendly, so we made sure it folds down flat, so you could take it in your suitcase wherever you travel. You can also keep it in your trunk when you're doing those errands and grocery runs. So we really love this tote bag, and I think it's a huge
5: material.
1: Super efficient.
5: Sand.
1: Can I ask a question?
6: Okay.
1: I heard about this crossbody.
6: Yes.
1: I was thinking something that would be a little bit bigger than this. This is like a cross, like
6: forearm. No, but that's the point of a crossbody. Yeah.
4: That's the point of a crossbody. You want your hands to be free so you can do all the things when you're exploring your city.
1: It makes sense.
4: Exactly. And this is from Vera Bradley. This is a brand that's trusted, we love, and known forever.
1: You're going to do it, are you?
4: Yeah, and it's the wallet. And so this is really great if you're traveling no matter where, because it's got slots for your credit cards. It's got a zipper for your cash.
6: Not around the neck, Sam.
1: Yeah.
6: Oh, no.
1: Oh, you put your arm
6: there
1: through?
6: You go.
1: There we go. Now
6: Sam's
1: it's across my body.
6: Sam's ready to go to a Marlins game.
1: This is definitely fit for a 6'5 man.
4: I love it. Okay, you know I'm always coming to you for skincare products and tips.
6: What do we have for
4: this duo right here is from Round Lab, and I really love it. It's a Korean beauty brand. It's kind of simple, but really efficacious. So the first thing I have here for you is the cleanser. It's so purifying. This stuff takes off all your makeup. It's gentle on your skin. It's nice and refreshing. And you know, if you have oily skin or you've been out in the sun,
5: this feels great.
4: You want to wash your hand or your face, and this is a great cleanser. And then you want to follow it up with some sunscreen because everyone knows you need sun protection all year round. This is a great SPF 45, and everyone can use it. Offers protection for all skin types.
5: And
4: you can't go wrong.
5: No fragrance.
4: You
6: couldn't have a Miami Beach box without SPF in there.
4: Exactly. And then if you want a little bit of extra hydration, this one from Anne-Marie Borland is an incredible day cream. It's made with a bunch of botanical oils. It's really rich, really beautiful. And I like this if you're home, like just using it every morning over all your serums, over your under your sunscreen. And it's a really great product. It's just really incredible. A lot of plant-based ingredients.
1: This this next product.
6: Okay.
1: I may mispronounce it, but I'm going to go for it.
6: Okay, let's go for it.
1: Jabon.
6: Espon jabon. Yes.
1: Because so, we're in Miami. It makes sense.
6: Exactly. Wow. So Espon jabon has been actually, it went viral on TikTok in the past year, but it's actually been around since the 80s, and it's a Mexican beauty brand that people have sworn by for years, myself included. It combines, it's kind of a two-in-one. It combines a sponge and a soap, hence the name, sponge and soap together. And there's different kinds. So you're going to get a pack of four here.
7: So what happens
6: in
7: when
6: your
7: you
6: box.
7: Get it wet? What do you mean?
6: It suds up. And this is what's going to be really great. It's going to like cleanse your skin, also exfoliates it. So there's an oatmeal one that's really nice and soothing. Aloe vera, really great if you've been out in the sun all day. My personal favorite, it's the mother of pearl one. This is their OG favorite bestseller. That one's going to help lighten up any dark spots and brighten your skin up. I really like using it before I do like a self tanner too, because it exfoliates your skin really nicely.
7: And good news, you get them all.
6: So you get one of each.
8: Love that.
6: Yeah.
8: Lip colors.
6: Lip color. Speaking of sunscreen, you were saying earlier, this is from Almia, and this is a lip oil that also has SPF 30 in it, and it's a mineral sunscreen, so it's really nice on all skin types. You're going to get one of two colors,
7: Dolce or
6: Posy, a pink and a neutral. Yeah. They're all really great. It's so hydrating. I want you girls to try it, because it's
8: Sam, don't worry. You can try some Dolce.
1: I feel like
8: we're sending you home with one of
6: them. Okay, Dolce. We'll get you a Dolce. But it's a really incredible hydrating lip gloss, and it combines hydration and a little bit of protection for your lips.
8: I love that texture.
6: Okay, and then last but certainly not least, this is from Makeup Forever. 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
6: Tell me more. 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I mean, you're going to look great whether you're going from the beach to the club at night, dinner, all the things you do in Miami. So
1: I might be a little out of my depth on this, but I actually do understand what you're saying, and I hear you. I see
6: Thank you, Sam.
8: Your wife's trained you well.
6: I love it.
1: I'm taking it back for her.
6: We should get her a box.
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1: Viva Miami. In the meantime, coming up next, why did I feel the need to do that? I don't know. Actor Jason Biggs is starring in and directing a new comedy thriller. We're catching up about all of it. And later, a taste of Italy with a delicious cherry tomato pasta. Perfect these summer nights. You pick the language, I got you. We'll be right back.
2: This is the sound of Claire cooking dinner at home. And that's the sound of a fraud alert from Wells Fargo flagging a charge for a pricey restaurant in Paris. Considering Claire isn't in Paris right now, that seemed odd to the bank and to Claire. Two taps later, Claire says nope to the charge and Wells Fargo is on the case. However you make money work, Wells Fargo can work with that.
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0: Welcome back this morning. We are so glad to be catching up with award-winning actor Jason Biggs.
1: You, of course, know him best from the classic coming-of-age comedy American Pie and Netflix's Orange is the New Black. Well, now Jason Biggs is making his directorial debut in a movie called Untitled Home Invasion Romance.
2: And it is filled with layers of mystery.
1: No,
2: it is a comedy thriller about an actor who stages a break-in to impress his wife that turns out all too real when a murder goes down. Take a look.
3: I don't know how many times I have to say this. I've never met that man before in my entire life.
4: Kevin was talking with the victim at the bar. He was speaking Italian or something. He said he was looking for the bathroom.
3: Can I change one of my answers?
2: Jason Biggs, welcome. If only you had thought about maybe not being seen with the victim right before.
5: Yeah, that was in hindsight. Hindsight's 2020.
2: You know, it makes for interesting television.
5: Yeah, exactly right.
2: So this was twist on twist. Presumably, the premise of this is your character, Kevin, was trying to impress his wife.
5: Yes.
2: Right? But not with a candle at dinner, not with a getaway, by staging an intrusion.
5: Yeah,
2: it did not go as planned.
5: Yeah, he went a little extra, as the kids say. He puts together this cockamamie plan to take her away, not just take her away, but to stage a fake break-in with one of his acting school buddies. And they write this whole script and put this whole plan together. And, of course, you know, the best laid plans, everything goes wrong. And someone ends up dead. And
2: A couple people
5: end up dead through the course of the movie. And, I end up, my character ends up being a suspect in a murder investigation. And so, but you guys saw it. It's dark and weird and has the thriller components, but I think at its core, it's a comedy, mm-hmm. I think there's still, where we could, we layered in the jokes and the levity where it felt appropriate. And, so it's kind of just this weird kind of fun,
0: And don't forget, a romance at the heart of it.
5: And a romance, exactly.
2: Classic
0: it's really
2: one.
0: Something for everybody
5: and
0: here.
5: A romance. It's all in the title. It's really all there. Yeah. It's all there.
0: Did you have more fun in front of the camera or behind it in terms of your directorial debut here?
5: Yeah, it's a good question. I really, the headline for me is I really enjoyed directing and I want to do it again. I think maybe next time I might take more of a back seat. If I get to direct again, I think I might either do a smaller part, maybe no part. I think the highlights for me truly were, being, at the Video Village and watching a scene that I was not in where I could really sort of just really watch the actors and actresses and really give them thoughtful notes. And not that I couldn't do that when I was in the scene with them, but, there's just an added layer that obviously, makes it a little bit more difficult, but I loved it. Listen, I love acting and there was a point, I will say, I'm not going to lie. There was a point during pre-production when things got really, really stressful. And I was like, can we just cast somebody else? I'm going to call. For a minute. I was like, why don't we? And I went through some actors who I'm friends with. And I was like, I'm just going to call so-and-so. I'm just going to get him to come in. Come on, please. Can I do that? And they're like, no, you're doing this. You're going to be great. So, it was a lot of fun.
1: That's so interesting to hear.
5: Yeah.
1: Okay, so we mentioned American Pie, almost 30 years since. Crazy. But what we really want to talk about is the relationship with you and your on-screen dad. Because you have talked before about, there you are, the advice. You even called it going to Eugene Levy School of Comedy.
5: Sure.
1: What? Tell us some things from him that have stuck with you.
5: Yeah. Well, one of the things that has really stuck with me over the years is, he really performs comedy like it's a drama, which is to say, he lets the scenarios and situations, circumstances, and the script, the lines, the dialogue, do the heavy lifting comedically, and he grounds it in reality as much as he can. So even if he's playing someone who's got two left feet, the idea is to play it as straight as possible. And there's something about that I believe makes it funnier in a lot of ways. And so, you know, and I took that even to my directing. You know, I mean, this movie is tonally sort of all over the place, and it could be very broad, but I really wanted to keep it as sort of contained as possible, and let the sort of circumstances, the absurdity of some of the situations, sort of do the heavy lifting for the laughs, right? So, yeah, anyway, but also he's just the best guy in the world. And, you know, he taught me so much about improvisation, and, you know, you'd be surprised about... He can make improvisation, you know, you'd be surprised at how much thought goes into it beforehand. Uh-huh. He will improvise in a scene, in the moment, what have you. But the bulk of his improvisation comes before, in rehearsal.
2: Yeah.
5: And so he's kind of rewriting the script through improvisation. And by the time you see it on screen, he's done that take a few times and mastered it.
1: Wow.
5: But anyway,
1: so cool
5: he's brilliant.
2: It's a special relationship. Yeah. We'll be hanging out and waiting for American Pie 5.
5: Hey,
2: I'm
5: hanging out waiting for it as well, Sam. So, let's go.
2: Jason Banks, congrats on your directorial debut,
1: so
2: my friend.
5: Thank you very much.
2: You can also catch Untitled Home Invasion Romance on Hulu starting on August 1st.
0: And coming up, one of summer's best fruits turned into the star of the show. 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

0: Good Today Food transporting you to Italy this morning with two dishes that celebrate the best of summer's fresh produce.
1: We are talking cherry tomato pasta and peach bruschetta. Here to show us is Chef Anna Francese Goss. So glad to have you.
2: She is the author of, we're so happy you're here, of Italian Snacking and the host of the cooking show Instant Italian on FYI Network, which is celebrating its second season. Congratulations on that. Anna, good morning. Let's start with this peach.
3: Let's get to work because we're not cooking today, which is great, right?
2: I know. It's like mostly No cook.
3: Great. So we're going to make that. A beautiful vinaigrette here with all of our Italian flavors. We got a little bit. Let's just do a pinch. A pinch of the red pepper.
2: All of this or pinch?
3: No, get it all in. That's our basil.
2: Okay.
3: Let's get in all of our garlic and all of our shallot.
2: Okay.
3: A little salt and pep.
2: Nice little dice.
3: All right. Okay. And then this guy's just going to live here. I'm going to slice up some beautiful summer peaches.
2: Wow, this is
3: I love cooking in season, farm to table. We use what the garden is giving us, right?
0: So peach and tomato are both in season
3: at the same time.
0: Isn't that perfect?
3: Oh my gosh. We're going to get these peaches into some butter because butter kind of makes everything better.
0: No argument.
3: Okay. And this is just going to get nice and soft. You're not going to really want to even move it too much. You want them to kind of keep their shape.
2: And they're kind of like you're caramelizing them a little bit.
3: Exactly.
2: Okay.
3: So we have our caramelized peaches and we're going to make a beautiful bruschetta, right? So we have some burrata.
0: That's the best part.

0: just going to sit. And now we're going to make an herbed ricotta cheese, which I'm sure you've had in restaurants. So you can just take, again, herbs from the garden, herbs from the grocery store. They're nice and fresh right now.
1: Oh, my goodness.
0: Parsley.
2: Can I ask you a question? How much... too much bruschetta, is that a thing? Like, can we just keep eating bruschetta too?
1: I had to take Sam's bruschetta away and switch out the carbs.
0: Today is carbs on carbs. It's okay.
3: It's totally okay.
0: So now we're going to take all these beautiful tomatoes. We are going to dump them into a pasta that we made. Mm-hmm. Pasta's still hot. The tomato's going to start to cook.
1: Ooh, okay.
0: Drizzle with lots of liquid gold olive oil, right? Mm-hmm. Now, we cooked our pasta, so now we're going to take our herb ricotta and put it in.
1: Okay.
0: By the way, this tastes great on bruschetta, too.
1: Oh, I bet.
0: Oh, yes.
1: Just on its own. I'd eat that. What's that?
0: This is pasta water. Hot pasta water is just
1: going to get... talking about liquid gold right there. It's like...
0: Mm-hmm. Exactly. Mm. It's going to get everything moving and grooving.
2: And the fact that you don't have a lot of ingredients, I mean, you're really emphasizing...
0: Exactly. This is everything that you can already have in the fridge.
1: Wow.
0: If you don't have ricotta, you can even use cottage cheese.
1: Oh, my gosh. Finish it off.
0: Finish it off with a mountain of parmigiano, and there you go, a perfect summer day.
1: We went to Italy. Anna, thank you so much. That was so fantastic, and you can catch her new episodes of Instant Italian every Monday night on FYI Network. And for these recipes, scan the QR code or head to today.com/food. 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
1: From the heart of New York City,
2: it's Today with Jenna
1: and Chanel.
0: We got it. Yeah, we're shining today.
1: With today's guest, actress Emmy Rossum.
0: Everything feels all right with Jenna and Chanel. We're shining today.
3: Your children.
4: Hi, everybody. It is Tuesday, July 28th. You're in the thick of the week now, so just enjoy it.
1: Just hold on.
4: Hi.
1: What's happening?
4: Shall we talk about Miley Cyrus?
1: You know I like to talk about Miley.
4: I like Miley Cyrus. I like her voice.
1: Me
4: I like
1: too.
4: Her vibe. I like her depth. I like how she's evolved. I like how she doesn't run from her past. You know,
1: 100%.
4: You some people, they're like, I don't want to talk about Hannah Montana. I want to talk about whatever.
1: Yeah.
4: But she'll just...
1: No, she's...
4: Cause she embraces it all.
1: Very comfortable in her own skin.
4: I love that. In fact, that's why we're talking about her.
1: Okay, well, she is on Wonderland Magazine's cover for she's their cover girl for their summer issue. There she is.
4: Mm-hmm.
1: And she's opening up about her evolution, saying her 10th album reflects a peaceful kind of love.
4: I like the phrase peaceful and love in the same sentence.
1: Yeah.
4: Because love sometimes can be passionate and volatile, but I like a peaceful kind
1: Me
4: of
1: too.
4: Love. She says, quote, not just the love I share with someone

0: else, she says, this is what grabbed our attention, but the love I found for myself. She says, once your relationship with yourself changes, every relationship around you changes too.
1: Mm-hmm.
0: I love that.
1: I mean, that's right. It's one of those things that sometimes feels cliche, like to love yourself.
0: Love yourself.
1: You know, love yourself feels a little bit like empty words, but I think what she's saying is very true, and it's why if we asked her an interview, tell us about, you know, what it was like to be the child star. What's it like to be the daughter of your father and mother? Like, she's not embarrassed by it.
0: And she can embrace it all.
1: She embraces younger parts of herself.
0: Yeah.
1: Instead of running away
0: instead
1: from it.
0: Running from it. And I think, I do
1: And there are many people that aren't
0: can't
1: like
0: do that. That's what I was just about to say. I think about, you know, people always say, you know, who do you admire, you know, most? Or when you interview somebody, you know, what are your favorite interviews? And if I think of a common thread with the people I admire or the interviews I admire, I think that's what it is.
1: Yeah.
0: It's someone who can take their journey and say, okay, this is who I am.
1: Yeah.
0: I'm changing, but this is where I am right now. And just be willing to pivot, but also embrace like the journey that they've had.
1: Totally.
0: You know, for better or worse.
1: Yeah.
0: I love that.
1: It's because it's like normal, you know?
0: Yeah.
1: Normal people aren't like, oh, wait, don't talk about that time and when I got in trouble.
0: Yeah.
1: You know, it's like we're all just humans.
0: Yeah.
1: Who fail and get back up and all the things.
0: Yeah. So shout out to Miley for
1: loving
0: authentic.
1: Yourself, Miley.
0: You say yes.
1: Give yourself flowers, Miley. Mm-hmm. All right. Well, there's a new pose. Tell us about this pose.
0: Okay. So there's a new pose that Gen Z is loving for their social media photos. This is called the breast rest. Now, for so long. Oh,
1: wow,
0: there
1: that
0: you go.
1: Really is just. It's a two-handed breast rest.
0: So here's the thing. I hadn't seen it, but now I look at those pictures and I get it. It's where you essentially, you know, you place your hands on your chest and you're like.
1: Yeah.
0: You know, for us old folks, not even us old folks, but our 40s, you know, you go to a step and repeat at a gala or a party. Everybody does this because they think you get the space.
1: Well, it's true.
0: Well, it's true. But now if you do it, it's like you
1: we
0: know what you're
1: old.
0: Doing. Correct.
1: I know.
0: So now.
1: But I'm sorry. If I also stood there and went like,
0: wait, give me your, no, give me your like,
1: also
0: most,
1: the older you get, the lower the hands have to go.
0: What's your, what?
1: My breast rest.
0: just cross them.
1: I don't, here's the thing.
0: Yeah.
1: It's like, I think those women are like sexy, sort of
0: chic.
1: Avant-garde posing.
0: Yeah, yeah, editorial.
1: Look,
0: almost.
1: That's editorial.
0: Yeah.
1: I mean, that's Dua Lipa and such.
0: Yeah.
1: We ain't Dua Lipa. So if we're like, if I took a picture like this.
0: So you got something under there?
1: Yeah. People would post, I guarantee you, if you just posted a picture of me like this, people would
0: but
1: be like.
0: But you have to make the face to go with it. Do the face. Try really hard. That is not trying.
1: That
0: that's
1: is trying.
0: Not trying. You know,
1: you do it.
0: Well, whenever I try to do that, my eye.
1: I know. Well, this is our problem. There, forget like that breast rest because it's hard. Sometimes you get stuck there.
0: Yeah.
1: All of us have like a pose, and you have one that
0: I didn't realize until you said it.
1: Are you serious?
0: I'm so serious.
1: Nobody has ever pointed.
0: Well, no.
1: This.
0: So in my family, we have what we call the Jones brow.
1: Okay.
0: And so if I'm doing a serious story,
1: yeah.
0: If I'm talking.
1: Sometimes when you come out, you're like,
0: my eyebrow goes up.
1: Oh,
0: I did it with Tracy. Wait, he goes, you guys are doing it.
1: There it was. There it was.
0: So, there it is.
1: But you do it almost every day.
0: I do it all the time.
1: There it is.
0: And it looks
1: well,
0: like.
1: Well, let me see which brow it is.
0: So here's the thing. I can't do it when I try.
1: It's this brow. It's this one. Oh, my God. Yes, you can do it
0: when
1: you try.
0: I have to think about, okay, should I be like that?
1: And sometimes, oh, my God.
0: But my dad does it. My brothers do it.
1: It's
0: we all do
1: you
0: it.
1: Look gorgeous when you do it.
0: Well, I'm going to tell my brother he looks gorgeous, too. No, we all, and like when my father makes a point, it just, they call it the Jones brow.
1: No, this is, like, this is a real thing. I think sometimes faces like that are hereditary.
0: Mm-hmm.
1: Because you've watched your dad probably in court. Did you ever go to his courtroom?
0: I used to beg. Yeah, sometimes.
1: Or like when he'd be, like,
0: or
1: probably negotiating thing with you.
0: And the crazy thing about it is, like, even my brother does. I didn't see him do it, but we all just like do it and then you notice it. So what about you? Do you have something?
1: Well, the hereditary thing passed down for me, I got it from my mom. And I think it's because I would always go in her room while she'd be getting dressed.
0: Mm-hmm.
1: And she's probably going to be like, I did not do this. But she kind of. While she's doing makeup. Like she's not. And now I do it sometimes.
0: When you're doing your makeup?
1: When I'm doing like. Mm-hmm.
0: You do that. Mm-hmm. I was going to bring you a mirror, but I guess she doesn't.
1: Oh, really. I. Yeah, sure.
0: Let's do it.
1: George, come in. You.
0: Okay. George. So play like we're not here.
1: This is like the mirror from like
0: Snow White.
1: Yeah. It's like it's mirror, like, mirror on the wall.
0: Yeah. And she's like, oh.
1: Who's the most fair of them all? No, but.
0: Okay. So like, let's do it. Here, I'm your mirror.
1: Like that.
0: Okay.
1: Like there's this.
0: Okay. And when you do that, what do you?
1: I don't know. I'm concentrating. But now,
0: that's like your face.
1: Unfortunately, I passed it on to Poppy Hager.
0: Does Poppy do that now?
1: Oh yeah, and she also has the. I used to like to look at myself in the mirror. Did you?
0: No, that's not a thing.
1: That when you're little.
0: Well, every kid like plays in front of the mirror like a toddler.
1: Yes.
0: But it ends. But well, you still enjoy it.
1: No, I don't still. I'm not saying now.
0: No, I mean it's okay.
1: But, so I'll see her look in the mirror, and she's like. And she's like a 10-year-old little kid going. It's zoom
0: you know
1: injury.
0: What? Now you that notice you say it? That, no, I twirl. Or like.
1: What do you mean I'll you do, twirl?
0: I'll do like, I don't know, I'll dance. I'll do like a pirouette. Like I just do stuff like that, right?
1: Yeah.
0: Claire does that now.
1: Claire's going to get that eyebrow. You better watch out.
0: But I'll tell her. Sometimes I'll say, you can't spin if you don't see your surroundings because you'll hit a chair or you'll fall because the floor is slippery.
1: Have you ever checked your eyebrow?
0: I haven't checked the Jones brow.
1: It's there somewhere. We'll it's coming out.
0: Eyebrow's going to push up.
1: Well, I'm so glad you talked about twirling because there is a resurgence and a rise in popularity of the line dance.
0: Mm-hmm.
1: People are line dancing. Their cities are seeing a big surge, especially in Gen Z coming together to dance for their favorite songs.
0: Okay, now here's the thing. I know there are those of you at home who are probably rolling your eyes like, oh, please, we've been line dancing. We never stop.
1: In Texas, they're like, come on.
0: Please. In Wichita, there are plenty of places right now this weekend where you can go and line dance.
1: Right.
0: But what's grabbing, I guess, national attention is that there is this resurgence because whether you're black, white, yellow, green, different kinds of music, everybody is doing the group.
1: Well, and it's not just like, there's the country line dancing, but there's other, like you line danced in college.
0: Oh, yeah. There was one that
1: your sorority did it?
0: Well, that's a little different because we're like, we call it like strolling.
1: No, but that's line dancing.
0: Yeah, you're right. There's all sorts of, so there's one now that it's very popular. It's called, you know, Tamia. You guys, some of you guys at home are like, come on, Chanel. But yes, it's the one I can't master.
1: No, you can master.
0: No. It's got like a.
1: Are you kidding? Chanel?
0: Everybody. No, I'll go to weddings and I go in the middle and they just bump me around and I can do it. And I can get it for a second, but if I were to have to start it up and do it by myself, I can't.
1: It's just slow and kind of like.
0: It is. It's like, hey.
1: Slow jam.
0: You know, the other one is like, if this were a fan. Boots on the ground.
1: Oh, yeah. We did that.
0: Did you guys do that one?
1: Yeah.
0: I love how this is my. Oh, there you go. Hey.
1: On the ground.
0: Yeah.
1: Okay, which one are you going to stand up?
0: I don't know that one, but okay, and then there's the ones that you got. Well, I shouldn't say you guys. That's not fair. Sorry.
1: Yeah, whoa. The ones you guys know.
0: Well,
1: you
0: the ones
1: first.
0: In Texas that
1: well,
0: I don't
1: know.
0: Well,
1: you know those, the Cotton Eye Joe back in the day. Where do you come from? Where do you go? Where do you come from, Cotton Eye Joe?
0: Okay, so here's the thing. We are going to invite the young folks of Jenna and Chanel to come join us.
1: What are we doing?
0: They all know this.
1: Which one are we doing?
0: We're doing I'm not. Joe.
1: Do we all do it?
0: Yep. Come on, guys.
1: Wait. Hold on. We have to find.
0: Come on.
2: Oh, my God.
1: Wait. No, you're wearing boots. Did you know this was going to happen?
2: No, absolutely not. Let's go.
1: Why are you wearing bags?
2: I don't know. Then cross. Ready?
1: Oh, God.
2: Wait. Spin it up, Sarah. Come on.
1: Why are y'all going? I don't either.
0: You stay here because I'm sure you know the next one. Where are all the other producers that were in the meeting that we can't find them?
1: Go. I don't know it. What's happening with your feet?
0: This is the electric slide.
1: Oh, this is the electric slide?
0: Yeah. We just put it. Okay, I'm done.
1: I don't think.
0: Okay.
1: I'm electric sliding. Oh,
0: I love that. I love it. You know what I like? I like that no matter where you live.
1: Yeah.
0: Short, tall. We're dancing together.
1: Yeah, look, Emmy Rossum is like, who are y'all?
0: Come dance
1: What
0: with
1: is
0: us.
1: Wrong with
0: no,
1: you
0: No, it makes me happy. There's a lot going on in this world. So the fact that there's a resurgence of group activities, I think the young people.
1: I will say, when we were in Nashville at our Read with Jenna thing, one of my favorite authors went out line dancing, and she was pregnant. And she was hanging with, like, some really cool peeps till like 2 a.m.
0: I love that.
1: I love her.
0: I love that. We put down our phones and we want to do something together.
1: But I'm out of breath. And by the way, it reminds me of the aerobics that Savannah and I used to do.
0: And the grapevine and leg
1: warmers. The grapevine, all of it. All right, you guys, we've got a great show for you. actress Emmy Rossum is here. She's going to tell us all about her thrilling new series getting rave reviews.
0: It is. But first, Nicole Kidman is sparking romance rumors. We're going to get the scoop from Entertainment Tonight's Emily Curl. Right.

0: All right, time to get up, caught up on all the hot Hollywood headlines.
1: Entertainment Tonight's Emily Curl is bringing us the scoop.
2: Yes.
1: Hi, Emily.
2: Hi.
1: How are you?
2: I'm good. I'm so happy to be here.
1: We're happy you're here. But first time on our show. We're so thrilled. So we hear that Will Ferrell's son is making some serious music and getting some attention.
2: Is. Magnus Ferrell, he's going viral for his new song, Asleep Talking. And Will, of course, is a proud dad. And he was just on Michelle Obama's podcast. And he was raving to her about the song. And he asked, he's like, can I play you a little clip? And Michelle was really feeling it. So
1: it's,
2: we
1: have, well, it's really good.
2: It's a really good song. Guys, you've heard it. Yeah.
0: Let's listen.
3: Wow. Okay. Breathy. Right?
2: Oh my God.
3: Yeah. 22.
2: Okay. Yeah.
3: Mm. Right?
2: Okay. Madness. Is he this cute?
1: He's so good. So, and actually, when Will Ferrell was here, I saw that and I asked him off air about how proud he was because it's so good.
2: He really is his biggest fan. It was so funny. We got to chat with him recently and he's like, at this point, I'm ready to retire. He's like, I just want to be my son's roadie. He's like, I'll just plug in all his equipment.
1: Don't you remember when he would go and DJ, I think at Magnus's school?
2: It was. At USC. So a longtime music fan, and Magnus has been making music for a while.
0: He's really good.
2: A lot of his fans really feel like this is his big breakout hit. He's only 22 years old, but it's really soulful, right? His voice is really nostalgic.
0: We should get him to come sing.
1: Yeah, we want him to come here. A lot of people, incredible.
2: Yeah, they're comparing him to Charlie Puth or Robin Thicke. Yeah, we have another little clip here.
0: There it is.
1: He's super soulful.
2: He's good.
1: Awesome.
2: This is his big breakout hit. He's only 22 years old, but it's really soulful, right? His voice is really nostalgic.
0: We should get him to come sing.
1: Yeah, we want him to come here.
2: A lot of people,
1: incredible.
2: Yeah, they're comparing him to Charlie Puth or Robin Thicke. Yeah, we have another little clip here.
0: There it is.
1: He's super soulful.
2: He's good.
1: Awesome.
2: And I kind of feel a little Justin Timberlake, and he actually did a cover on his Instagram, and Justin even commented.
1: Wow.
2: And so I feel like that was the ultimate stamp of approval for his cover.
1: That's good. Very talented. Right. Okay, let's talk about Nicole Kidman.
2: Let's talk about Nicole Kidman.
0: Back on the dating scene?
2: She is sparking romance rumors just a month after finalizing her divorce. Mm-hmm. She's been spotted with a private equity investor, Michael Reinstein, during a trip to Portofino, Italy. So they were seen, you know, outside her hotel. They were chatting. They looked really comfortable. It looked like they had a really fun time together. So this is kind of a big moment.
1: Awesome. And what do we know about him?
2: Okay, so here's what we know about him. And if you don't know him, don't worry, because he's not a celeb. He's a little bit more under the radar. If you're in the business world, you might know him. Like we said, he's a founder and he's a CEO. And neither Kidman or Reinstein has confirmed a relationship. And we reached back out for comment. We haven't heard back yet.
0: Okay. They're not.
1: Yeah, but they look cute.
2: But you know what I love? Is like, I also just love seeing Nicole on vacation. I'm like, what? Enjoy.
1: She deserves it.
2: She works so hard.
1: The hardest working woman.
2: Enjoy. We chatted with her recently. I mean, she is working on Big Little Lies season 3. Margo's got Money Troubles, Lioness this week. So a lot of things happening. We love her. So I'm excited to see this next chapter.
0: Okay, so finally, Emma Roberts got married. Tell us about her wedding over the weekend.
2: Yes, she officially married actor Cody John in Sun Valley, Idaho. Now, they're a really private couple, so they haven't really shared a ton. But here's what we do know about the wedding. It was on his family's estate. The wedding was about 45 minutes. Really intimate, really beautiful. And they met their friends. They've been together 5 years. We need to talk about this dress, though, for
1: it's
2: a minute.
1: Beautiful.
2: She wore a custom white Monique Lhuillier chiffon dress. She's always been a fan of the vintage moment. This dress took 1,000 hours to make.
1: Oh my gosh.
2: Really stunning. They hand-pint the color, too. They want it to be more of a tee, so it felt a little bit more antique.
1: Yeah.
2: She wore a custom black dress for the after party. She wanted something a bit more unexpected. And then she walked down the aisle hand-in-hand with her 5-year-old son, Rhodes.
1: So cute.
2: So it was really special. Yeah.
0: And some fun guests, too.
1: Yeah, who was there?
2: Some fun guests. Yes, of course. So Julia Roberts, her aunt, and her husband, Danny Motor, they were front and center. All of the love. Demi Moore was there to celebrate. Ashley Benson, Sarah Paulson, Billy Lord, some of her American Horror Story co-stars.
0: That sounds like a fun reception.
2: Right? Yeah. It's a good time. Yeah. Yeah. And
1: thank
2: I'm excited
1: you,
2: about that.
1: Emily.
2: Yeah, thank you so
0: thank
2: much
0: you.
2: For having me. This
0: All right,
2: so
0: up next, maybe you're double.
2: I'm just kidding.
0: Actress Emmy Rossum.
1: Yeah, she is starring in the new series, Furious. Everybody's talking about it. We're going to get a sneak peek.

0: This is the sound of Claire cooking dinner at home. And that's the sound of a fraud alert from Wells Fargo flagging a charge for a pricey restaurant in Paris. Considering Claire isn't in Paris right now, that seemed odd to the bank and to Claire. Two taps later, Claire says nope to the charge and Wells Fargo is on the case. However you make money work, Wells Fargo can work with that.
1: Wells Fargo Bank, N.A., member FDIC.
2: Actress Emmy Rossum has built a career playing complex characters in movies like The Phantom of the Opera and The Day After Tomorrow and the hit series Shameless.
3: Well, now she's starring in the new Hulu show Furious. She plays an FBI agent on the hunt for a mysterious female serial killer targeting wealthy men. Take a look.
4: I found your 302 from 2010. You suspected him of trafficking girls. I think it's possible that one of the girls he trafficked might have killed him. Adrian Morado died of an overdose about a year ago, but the details of his death are similar to the recent homicide of Caleb Easton. Both victims have a girlfriend who no one had met, and both times the girlfriend disappeared.
5: So you think it's the girlfriend? And you think she's a serial killer?
2: Okay, Furious. We are in.
3: It's getting rave reviews. I was just telling her 100% on Rotten Tomatoes, which is huge. You EP on the project. It's your production company. Congratulations.
4: Thank you. Really excited.
3: It has to feel good.
4: It's exciting to make something. I feel like, you know, I've been developing and working on this show for like almost 4 years. So I feel like I've been pregnant for like 50 months and I'm about to give birth. Well, I've given birth now.
2: And you've given birth and everybody's like, what a beautiful baby.
4: Yeah.
2: I mean,
4: people are. Well, a twisted and twisted,
2: kind of a messed up little baby.
4: Well, we like it.
2: And that people are into. So tell us like the premise of this show. It sounds very subversive and cool.
4: It's following these two women. It's not a whodunit. You know, from the very first scene, who the killer is. You don't know their exact identity, but you're following her, and you're following my character as she's uncovering these murders that may be connected. And what you'll come to realize is these two characters are more similar than they are different. Both are victims of violence, and both are looking for justice outside the bounds of convention.
3: I read that you spent a year and a half preparing for this, and you shadowed FBI agents, real agents. What was that like in the field?
4: That's incredible to get to train at West Point and in West Texas with a former FBI agent, Jennifer Coffendaffer, who taught me weapons training, who taught me interview, interrogation tactics, how to connect, and also to just really understand what it is like to take home the stories of victims with you, how to carry that and how to look for justice. And even sometimes when you feel let down by the system, when it doesn't completely come through for victims and sometimes for women, how to hold that in you and not give up faith.
2: Mm-hmm. Oh my God, there's going to be so much to talk about. Mm-hmm. We were just talking about our kids off air.
4: Yeah.
2: And we heard your kids who are young, 3 and 5,
4: came to set. They did.
2: And they liked one part in particular.
4: They particularly like when I curse in the scenes. It gives them license to repeat the F-bomb.
2: Totally.
4: And then tell me they're just practicing the lie. So we're working on our boundaries around
2: that. Yeah, then you're like, okay, you can say that among this audience, but you cannot go to like preschool.
4: No.
2: Mommy said it.
4: No. There's one line where I say repeatedly that they really like that one.
2: Yeah, because that is a fun thing to say.
3: Oh my goodness. So you've been singing opera since you were 7 years old. You have this beautiful.
2: Why do you have all the talent?
4: I mean, there are many things I'm not good at. Terrible at mini golf.
2: Oh.
4: I'm not good at remembering dates or anyone's birthday.
3: Well, you're an actress. So I don't believe
4: I couldn't
3: you
4: tell you if I've been married. I know I've been married 9, but I don't know if I've been together 13 or 14 years.
2: Okay.
4: This is a question.
3: Well, your opera clip just blows everybody out of the water. So there you go. You're in Phantom of the Opera.
4: Yes.
3: But for people who haven't heard your incredible voice, listen to this, guys.

0: I was could sing.
1: 17
0: oh,
1: years
0: yeah.
1: old.
0: Yeah.
1: Les Mis is across the street at Radio City now. Not that it's an opera, but it's one of my favorite musicals. And I'm
0: incredible.
1: Like, why can't
2: you
1: I?
2: Wish you could have.
1: Well, I wish I could be in it.
0: We should just take our kids to go see it.
1: Yeah, oh, let's go. Do you think they'd be into the French Revolution?
0: Yeah, why not?
1: I saw it when I was a kid.
0: Into drama.
1: Yeah.
2: Do you still sing these? Like, are you, you know, think of me fondly when you're like in the
0: kitchen?
2: I like
0: to sing around. Yeah, and I like to work on accents around my kids, too. Like, if I'm reading, I just did a movie in Rhode Island and was working on a Rhode Island accent, so I would read Green Eggs and Ham. And Green Eggs and Ham, Sam I Am.
1: Oh, my
0: God. I don't like them here. I don't like them there. I don't like them anywhere. So it's really fun to kind of have playful ways that I can bring them into it. But I really do like to delineate those lines, and I try to keep them away from set as and away from my work as
1: yes.
0: much as possible.
1: But I mean, you're so talented. Will you go back to singing like opera at some point? In
0: I don't
1: some
0: know.
1: Way,
0: it's such a muscle that really needs to be honed. There are really people to do that, and I think I've spread myself thin enough.
1: Yeah.
0: But I really enjoy having music in and around my life very much.
1: You're so talented. Okay, well, we cannot wait to watch this show. Thank you, Emmy.
0: Thank you so much.
1: Furious is available to stream now on Hulu.
2: All right, up next, two viewers show off their furniture flips and share tips to help you refresh your decor.

0: If your home decor could use an upgrade, sometimes all it takes is a little refresh.
1: Yeah, exactly. And today we have two viewers who are going to show us how to flip our furniture and breathe new life into our outdated or secondhand items. Okay, our first guest is Alyssa. You're from Philadelphia. You're a military wife who wanted to make her family's apartment feel more homey during multiple moves. Yes. Thank your husband for his service, please. So you started refurbishing furniture, and now you're like, it's your life.
2: Now this is like my passion, life, and my career.
1: And it's beautiful.
3: How fun is that?
2: Thank you. Yes, and so fun. Such a great creative outlet, and can still be mama and home with my kids.
1: I love that, Alyssa. Okay, so let's start. You
2: sure?
4: Okay, we're gonna come to you.
1: Worked on this beautiful bed. Let's see the before picture.
0: Yes, look at that.
2: You can see that in the before, it's really good bones. It's solid wood. Yeah. It's an old piece from the 70s that we got at auction, but it's dated. It has that really orangey tone, so I knew that we could make it more updated, and I thought it was perfect for an upholstery project. We realized that upholstery is really, really in right now. A lot of designer furniture brands are doing upholstery, but it's very, very expensive. Thousands of dollars, you know? And I don't have that kind of money to spend on a bed, so for less than $200.
1: Wow! So what type of fabric did you use?
2: So actually, believe it or not, these are curtains.
1: Oh my gosh!
2: Yes. These are curtains. Oh, you can thrift curtains.
1: And they feel so good.
2: Right? You don't have to use fabric from the fabric store.
0: Oh my gosh.
2: Yeah.
0: So how do you do it?
2: You just give quality though.
0: You give yourself the shape of it.
2: Yeah. So I just traced the headboard so that way I had a good template for the foam and for the fabric. And then you just glue your foam on to your headboard or whatever you're upholstering. Mm-hmm. And then you put on batting. This is, as you can tell, kind of like a soft, stretchy material. Mm-hmm. It smooths everything out.
0: Okay.
2: And then you put your fabric on top.
0: I am blown away.
1: That's so cool.
0: That bed, if you were to buy that retail, would cost so much
2: thousands,
0: money.
2: Thousands.
1: So you put it here, and then you use
2: you
1: a
2: just
1: stapler?
2: Pull this here, and then you can use the stapler. I can show you if you'd like, and then you can go ahead. It's so easy, I promise.
1: Nothing. And that's it.
2: That's it. That is it. You just want to make sure you pull it tight. You don't want to use a stretchy fabric. Mm-hmm. Otherwise, it will pull.
1: Like, it's nice that this has texture, right?
2: Exactly. Yeah, a nice thick fabric. So
1: I also love the way, and I can't remember what it's called, but you wrapped the bottom of the bed. It's like French.
2: Yeah, thank you. No, I think it just ties everything together, and it makes it look more cohesive and high-end.
1: Oh, you also took off the...
2: Yes, this was on the tops here, as you saw in the before photo, and I cut this off because, as beautiful as it is, I feel like it just made it a little
0: bit
2: outdated, and I just toned the wood.
1: Yeah,
2: so that way you never knew.
0: Well, you know what? Congratulations,
1: Alyssa. You are talented.
0: Okay, let's bring in Zane here from Rochester. I'm blown away by this one as well. So he began a new chapter, refinishing furniture after working at a factory job for 14 years, and now. I love the fact that you run your own business. It's called New World Furniture and Restoration. Call him now. It sounds like he's getting pretty busy. Hi, Zane.
5: Hi, how are you doing today?
0: I mean, I got to tell you, first of all, this buffet table is beautiful. But you told me to wait until I see the before.
5: Wait till
0: we haven't seen it.
1: Let's see it.
5: This is a Broyhill Brasilia buffet. I found it on Facebook Marketplace. As you can see, it was painted black. Someone also had added some additional hardware on there.
1: Wow.
5: So we had to remove the finish. We applied a commercial grade paint stripper to remove the finish off of there.
0: Look at that.
1: So this was the wood that was underneath?
5: Correct. As you see, it was just
1: getting stripped
5: like that.
1: Why would they paint that? It looks so pretty.
5: I think everyone has different styles.
1: Yeah,
5: someone thought that it was going to look better that way, but we prefer it in its traditional, walnut veneer. And that we wanted to be able to display during the process of it, there was some of the white primer paint left inside the grain.
1: Yeah.
5: So we used a wood filler to finish that up. And then we kind of rebuilt everything to the finish so it was like factory new.
0: I love that.
5: One of the things that we ran into with that hardware is that we had to remove the hardware and there was holes left over.
1: Mm-hmm.
5: So we used this two-part epoxy putty by Mohawk.
1: Okay.
5: You just knead it together like this. Takes a couple seconds. And then we filled it into the holes already on these ones here.
1: Okay.
5: So you just fill it into the hole like this.
1: Mm-hmm. Yeah, interesting.
5: And then you allow it to cure. It cures in about 20 to 30 minutes. Oftentimes I'll just keep a little piece like that to dry. Let me know when it's hard. These ones have already been filled.
0: And then you just sand it off?

0: And then you had to restain it, right?
1: Yeah, so we applied stain to it, and we also used a toner, which is hardware.
0: That makes Century Modern, it's so pretty.
2: This hardware is so creative, too.
1: The Broyhill Brasilia is extremely popular. It's an iconic vintage mid-century design.
0: Yeah.
2: Gorgeous.
0: It looks beautiful.
2: It has to feel satisfying, honestly, for both of you guys.
0: Come join us.
2: To take something and to be able to, instead of just throwing it away, which a lot of people would, to refurbish it.
0: Yeah, and where can people find your work?
1: You can find me on Instagram at New World Zane.
0: Okay.
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2: Good for you.
0: Awesome. And what about you?
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0: Y'all are awesome. Thank you guys.
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0: Guess what? 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We have Pooja Vavishi and Ashley Marrero. 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
1: Hi.
2: You know, y'all are doing something so interesting. 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
1: Yeah, Malai is an ice cream company inspired by South Asian flavors and ingredients, flavors that I grew up with as a first-generation Indian American.
0: Okay.
1: So we use spices like cardamom, rose, saffron, nutmeg, and we infuse it into ice cream. We're kind of redefining what American flavor is and what it can be.
0: What made you decide to do this? Have you always just loved ice cream?
1: Who doesn't love ice cream?
0: Like, wait a minute, we need to try shake it up a little bit.
1: Yeah, so you're trying the mango and cream, which is based off of a dessert that my mom makes, putting fresh, juicy mangoes in sweetened milk. Then we have a cardamom pistachio crumble if you are a chunky ice cream lover.
0: What is this one?
1: It's a cardamom ice cream with a shortbread called naan katai. It's buttery, crumbly, pistachio-y. It's like, it's so satisfying.
3: Are you kidding me?
2: That is so good.
1: Good,
0: oh my
1: thank
0: goodness.
1: You.
0: Wait, where are your places located?
1: So we have two scoop shops in New York City, one in D.C. and one in Philadelphia. And if you're not in those areas, you can ship nationwide through
0: GoldBelly.com.
1: Yes. Yeah.
0: That's great. I'm so here for this. Okay, so this is Ashley. She's the founder of Kente Combs. So you say it's where sweetness meets heritage. Explain that.
4: Yes, absolutely. So we're an award-winning Afro-American-inspired frozen dessert brand. We use ingredients from Africa. So we use cocoa from Ghana, Madagascar vanilla, Ethiopian coffee. So we help bridge the gap between Africa and diaspora and storytelling through frozen desserts.
2: Do you also teach kids how to make ice cream?
4: I do. So cool. I do. Just last week, we were teaching a workshop over at the Brooklyn Children's Museum, teaching kids how to make ice cream. And
0: I told her it was one of my favorite summer camps we're talking about, which is okay, so first you have, what is this one?
4: First one is our Black is King. It's a black cocoa with Ghana cocoa as well. Starts a little melted. We use all natural ingredients,
2: guys. That's so good.
4: Thank you.
0: I could just, like, drink this.
4: Yes. A lot of people do.
2: You've also been sitting out here for a bit.
4: Yeah. But yes.
2: Tell us about this pecan.
4: That's our signature. And also, this is our granny's favorite.
0: Okay.
4: So I like to tell us the history about butter pecan as well.
0: Okay.
4: So in Jim Crow South, black people were denied vanilla ice cream because it was considered pure white.
0: No way.
4: Yes. So us being the innovators that we are, we put pecans in there so we can enjoy vanilla ice cream.
0: And then everybody could enjoy it.
4: And
0: how have I not known that?
4: This day, it's still a staple within our community, our culture, and it's because we literally created the flavor.
2: It's delicious.
4: Thank you.
0: You know what? Kudos to both of you guys for telling us something that we all love.
2: Where can people find your ice cream?
4: Yes. So I'm Brooklyn-based, but I'm mobile as well. So I do private events, pop-ups, corporate events, anything you need, just contact us, and we'll come to you. We'll bring the product to you.
2: How fun is that?
0: Oh, my God.
4: Yes.
0: This is fun. Look, I'm, like, trying to talk to you guys without eating at the same time. Congratulations.
4: Thank you.
2: Both of y'all are so talented. Thank you. Coming up next, a Jane Austen classic returns to the big screen. It's just one of the movies we can't wait for right after this.
0: I literally want all four of them.
2: Me too. Oh my-

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2: Edgar Jones and Katrina Balfe.
3: Oh, looks beautiful. Look
2: yes,
3: at that.
2: Doesn't it look good?
3: In a world ruled by duty and desire, two sisters must choose between following their hearts or protecting them. Take a look.
4: He's not handsome, is he?
5: You go.
6: Forgive me, Edward Ferris.
4: Eleanor Dashwood. I like him. I greatly esteem him.
7: I esteem him.
4: Have you never told him how you feel?
5: For what?
4: For love.
6: Come with me.
2: Yes, please.
8: No, it's so good. The same.
2: Yes,
8: what's
2: please.
8: That character? The last
2: Mr.
8: time.
2: Darcy, who's also a character in Jane Austen.
8: The last time he hit the screen when we were doing this in Pop Star, Jenna just made that same. Oh.
2: Yeah, I like stuff like that. And I love Jane Austen's Sense and Sensibility. Hits theaters October 16th.
3: All right, sign us up. Okay, our next movie, The Social Reckoning, starring Jeremy Strong as Mark Zuckerberg, along with Mikey Madison and Jeremy Allen White.
2: Okay, the thriller drama is the sequel to The Social Network. It follows a Facebook insider whose courageous decision to come forward reveals the human cost behind one of the world's biggest social media platforms. Mm. Take a look.
9: This company and that guy are playing an unprecedented role in our lives.
10: The fire hose of bad information you are injecting into the air supply is becoming jet powered.
11: I'm a free speech absolutist. I'm not the one who's lying, and I'm not stopping them from seeing someone who is.
12: Anxiety, depression of teenage girls got worse as a result of time spent on the platform.
13: Senior leadership knows and is doing nothing.
14: I know there are easier enemies to make.
15: The mafia would be an easier enemy to make.
11: People around here understand that when I say no, that's the end of the debate. I'm not 2 years out of a dorm room anymore, Charlie. Look around.
8: Whoa.
2: Mm. Wow.
8: Okay. The Social Reckoning is in theaters October 9th.
2: God, that looks excellent. Mm. Okay, last up, we have the reimagining of a beloved classic.
3: Harry Potter returns in a new TV adaptation following the wizard as he discovers his magical destiny and begins his unforgettable year at Hogwarts. Look at this one.
16: Mr. Potter, I think we can expect great things from you.

0: Are you really Harry Potter?
1: Harry. Harry Potter and the Philosopher's Stone is streaming on HBO Max.
2: I love that.
1: It's Christmas.
2: That is going to get a whole new generation of kids,
1: yes,
2: you know, reading and watching Harry Potter.
1: We hope so, right?
2: All right. I like that. We'll be right back after this.

0: Tomorrow, y'all, actress Lacey Chabert is here.
1: Have a fantastic day, everybody. And we will see you back here tomorrow.
0: Yes, we will. Yes, because we ate ice cream. And we're full. And the blood is in our stomach. And Chanel has jumped away. And
2: the word that comes to mind is alive.
3: This is Today.
4: When you walk in here and you see 40 people at 4 a.m. at about a 10, you can't help but feed off that. And you're like, whoa, what's the studio one at?
2: People who literally are up all night to bring this show to you. There's not a morning I walk in here that I don't pinch myself and think I get to be here. People that watch the Today Show aren't just watching a show. They're people that are in the family. They're in our family.
4: They're allowing us into their homes every morning.
2: When we go out there and we get to meet people and they say, I love you, you feel like family. I always say, we feel like your family too. That's how we feel.
4: And they're so excited to be there. We get excited. We feed off that energy.
2: They're the reason we get up in the morning. It's the excitement of being part of something that's bigger than you. Good morning. Welcome to Today. We'll start with our breaking news.
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4: 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Summer energy on the positive. Next level.
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0: is 8 o'clock on Today. Coming up, wild weather. Dangerous storms now heading east after terrifying tornadoes leave a path of destruction and debris in the Midwest. And millions across the country bracing for another day of brutal temps from yet another summer heat wave. Your full forecast coming up. Then shark scares. A survivor speaks out after a harrowing shark attack in Georgia. This morning, why experts believe sightings are on the rise. And stand-up guy.
1: They call me Baby J out on these streets.
0: Comedian John Mulaney joins us live in Studio 1A. His exclusive announcement just ahead. All that plus a big Breakfast Club reunion.
2: I'm so popular. Everybody loves me so much.
0: Dakota becomes Marilyn.
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9: Luna, Kentucky.
10: Cookies are delicious. They come in Thin Mint and Samoa and also other flavors. How come I have to know a child in a beret in order to get them? Just sell me the cookies. You know what I mean? I have American money. Just put them in a store and I'll buy them. And have some pride in yourselves, Girl Scout cookies. You are much more than just a once a year type of thing. You are not candy canes, and you are certainly not the McRib.
0: So every time I hear it, I laugh out loud. We are back with John Mulaney's very first appearance on Weekend Update during his time on SNL. Now 16 years later, he's gone on to host that show six times. He's released five stand-up specials and appeared on Broadway. And right now, he's in the middle of his Mr. Whatever tour, where he recently became the first comedian to headline and sell out Chicago's iconic Wrigley Field. How about that for an intro?
10: That's a really good intro. And it really establishes that since the nervous young man you saw in 2010 in that clip, I've made good.
0: But it still holds up.
10: I should have opened with that at Wrigley.
0: And what's so funny is that the Girl Scouts still haven't changed. So they heard it, but they just...
10: No Cracker Barrel rebrand for them.
0: They're doubling down.
10: No way.
0: So you're in the middle of this Mr. Whatever tour,
10: yes.
0: But you have an exclusive announcement that I feel like we should share with America.
10: Isn't this exciting?
0: This morning. Or do you have... Is that what the paper's for?
10: Yeah, they gave me today's show paper to hold up and use.
0: Carry this
10: around. I've been carrying it around all morning and practicing with it. Should I do it, write it down the barrel?
0: Yeah, go ahead.
10: It's real. Okay.
0: John Mulaney.
10: I know this isn't how you would hold it, but because I want everyone to see that I have real tradition.
0: Let's do it.
10: All right. Instead of doing one show in New York City or even three shows in New York City for my tour, I'm going to do a very special run. 9 different iconic New York City venues in 9 nights. Thank you very much.
0: Your entourage of three gave you some applause.
10: They really did. Yeah, I should bring more folks to just drum up. There it is. Mulaney Takes Manhattan.
0: I love that. I love that.
10: That's me getting ice cream somewhere on Greenwich Street.
0: That's cute.
10: On an enormously hot day with a lot of chaos, but the photo came out great.
0: Are you going to shake it up in each place?
10: January 7th, the Comedy Cellar. January 8th, Blue Note. The 9th, Joe's Pub. At the 10th, I'll go to the Bowery Ballroom. January 11th, I'm going to Broadway at the Music Box. January 12th, the Beacon Theater. January 13th, Carnegie Hall. 14th, Radio City. 15th, Madison Square Garden. And then I will get the flu and relax.
0: No, but John, that's kind of those are iconic places.
10: No, this is very, very cool. I must say, I'm doing something very cool and I'm a very cool person. This is really a great way to do the intimate small places I've loved playing here, building up to Madison Square Garden, doing Radio City. I filmed a special at Radio City to go back there. It's going to be really cool.
0: Wait, can I ask you about performing? You're born and raised in Chicago at Wrigley Field. I mean, that is...
11: That's iconic.
10: It was iconic. It might have been too big. It was very...
11: But you sold out.
10: Oh, no. I wasn't concerned about that. But what...
11: I mean, look, and then...
10: It was like playing a spaceship, and who brought me up but Mr. David Letterman.
11: I mean, put that in perspective, you know, the honor that that is. To have David Letterman to come out and...
10: What's cool about something that crazy is you don't even have to put it in perspective. It was just wild. And then the show itself was like flying a spaceship.
11: Were you nervous?
10: Yes.
11: Yeah.
10: Because what if it went terribly? It'd be so embarrassing.
11: So for me, when I get nervous, my voice quivers.
10: Uh-huh.
11: It hasn't happened in a while. Hopefully it doesn't. But you have to try to... Like, how do you do that? How do you kind of quell that? Is it once you get started,
10: you're off? So my thought was... As Letterman's bringing me out, if this goes badly, how hilarious would that be? Because if you walked out and tripped in front of 45,000 phones, that'll be so bad forever. You know, it'd be great. So I have the same feeling when I host Saturday Night Live. I go, there's so many people watching that if this goes terribly, that itself is hilarious.
11: Okay, so either way, you can't lose.
10: You can't lose.
11: You know what else I love? I love the fact that, like, your daughter, you know, she does the sound check. Wait, let's play this video really quickly. So people
10: this is my daughter, Mei Mei, doing sound check.
11: Let's listen to Mei Mei.
10: It's a really high register.
11: I love it.
10: And then a mic drop. And she waited for applause, which I appreciate.
11: I love it.
10: A kind of tone that I could never hit, but if I, for some reason, could get as high as a 22-month-old's voice, we'd be able to handle it.
11: I wonder if she understands what daddy does. Or what do you think? What is she? I mean, how old is she now? She's like...
10: She's 22 months.
11: She understands.
10: She knows my name's John Mulaney. She says John Amaney a lot.
11: Aww.
10: That's what she calls me instead of dad, which, you know.
11: I love that.
10: It's kind of fun.
11: I love
10: my
11: that.
10: My son gets it more. And I actually should be careful. I think my son's watching interviews with me these days.
11: Oh.
10: I don't know this for a fact, but he's been asking me questions that he would only know if he found out from someone else. He said to me, he goes, you know those tubes people have fire in and they suck on them? I go, yeah. He goes, did you ever do that? And I went, no. And he went, never? And I was like, oh, you listen to some podcast. Because, you know, folks, I quit, but for a while I did use tubes of fire.
11: And your mom-in-law, she's invested, I hear. She
10: Miss
11: comes,
10: Kim, deeply
11: Miss
10: invested.
11: Miss Kim.
10: There's
11: Miss Kim. I hear she likes
10: Olivia's
11: your merch.
10: Mom. She loves my merch. I had to get her an array of T-shirts from the Wrigley Field gig a week before the show because she wanted to wear them to the show.
11: That's a
10: pretty hardcore fan.
11: Well, we're out of time, but before you leave, it's the last time you were here. I think it was the last time you were here. We asked you what you wanted to do next or something, and you said you wanted to learn how to dive into a pool.
10: Yes.
11: I think that's a great ambition.
10: This was a while ago, too.
11: You mastered it?
10: Not at all. Not only have I not mastered it, but I think I got worse.
11: What do you mean?
10: Well, you know, belly flopping is one thing, but I can't even get out of that crooked position, so I just tumble first like that and almost land on my back.
11: Oh, gosh. Well, you're so busy, it's going to be a while
10: but
11: before
10: you know
11: you
10: what?
11: Learn, but...
10: When you're that vulnerable about something on national television, you'd hope people would step up and offer to teach you to dive. But
11: you know
10: America,
11: what?
10: You let me down in
11: you
10: a
11: know
10: big
11: what?
10: Way.
11: This is the Today Show. Say it a couple times and we'll make it happen.
10: I'm going to speak it into truth.
11: Guys, can we...
10: Please teach me to dive.
11: The producers, I'm asking them, can we one day teach John how to dive? They said yes.
10: Absolutely.
11: Actually, they didn't say anything, but I'm going to tell America
10: that they said yes. Can we do a special pool in the plaza?
11: And we'll put you up right
10: there
11: on our plaza. It's going to happen.
10: I get show business.
11: John, all the best.
10: Thank you so much.
11: With your 11 million shows.
10: Can I keep this?
11: You can keep that.
10: Fantastic.
11: Souvenir. All right. And by the way, you can find out more on how to...

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2: We are back at 8:35 with today's consumer. Summer vacations are in full swing. The holiday travel season will be here before you know it. But here's something that might surprise you. A recent survey found 97% of travelers regret at least one trip, with two-thirds wishing they could get a redo. So what's behind that vacation remorse, and how can you avoid it? Misty Bellis, a travel expert from Virtuoso, is here with the answers. Good morning to you.
3: Good morning.
2: 97%.
3: I know, that breaks my heart as a travel professional. That's a huge number.
2: What are the biggest mistakes that people are making?
3: You know, it's having unrealistic expectations about the trip that you're taking.
2: Okay.
3: Sometimes you're choosing the wrong place. Sometimes it's the right place with the wrong person.
2: Yeah.
3: But overspending is also another big one. And then also travel disruptions, canceled flights,
2: right,
3: missed flights, that
2: those
3: kind
2: all,
3: of
2: those
3: thing.
2: All make sense.
3: Yeah.
2: All right, let's talk about some expectations. It seems like so many people are turning now to social media to help them plan their trips. Is that the best idea? It can be helpful at times. It has been for me.
3: It is. It's great for inspiration. However, you should know that the chances of it looking like it does in that post when you get there are pretty slim, because if you've seen it on TikTok, so has everybody else.
2: Yeah.
3: It's usually crowded.

0: we all know can be, you know, with your kids or your family can be wonderful, but it also, you know, it can be stressful at times. So can you talk about maybe how to find that balance?
1: Yeah, absolutely. It can be stressful, but it doesn't need to be. One of the best things that you can do is get buy-in from everyone who's on that trip. I have teenagers. It's really important that I find out what they want to do on that trip, because then you have won before you've even started. They have some ownership over it. Also, make sure that you're doing activities for everyone of all ages. If you have a multi-generational trip, make sure grandparents are taken care of, but also your youngest people too. And then probably most importantly, agree amongst every paying adult on what that budget is. Again, we come back to that. And also remember, you don't have to do everything together.
0: Well, I thought that was interesting, that last bullet point you have there, you know, not to be afraid to sometimes explore on your own. Or maybe if everybody is doing something and you want to sit at the beach, sometimes it's okay to just have some me time.
1: Absolutely, yeah, because yeah. You're usually having to adapt your own travel style for the greater group. Mm-hmm. Take a little individual time.
0: Well, at the top of this interview, you mentioned how some people will go on a trip and there are weather delays or cancellations. Can you give any advice on how to prepare for something like that?
1: Yeah, there are a couple of things that you can do. First of all, don't rush the journey to get to your destination. And what I mean by that is everyone wants to have those really tight connections, and especially during the summer busy months, that is going to be a recipe for disaster. Allow at least 2 hours for a layover for domestic flights so that you have a little bit of a cushion there. Also, consider getting travel insurance, especially if it's a big trip. It's an investment, so you want to treat it like one. And then also look at non-refundable airfares.
0: You know what? A lot of us have had to do that because you, in the moment, you don't want to pay the extra money for the refundable ticket. But you know what? If you're in a jam, it's worth it.
1: It's definitely worth it. Because if you do that basic economy fare, which is going to be lower, but you lose all your flexibility there. Yeah. And then the last piece of advice is going to sound so basic, but download your airline app, because that is how you get the most current information. Even if you're sitting in that airport, you're going to get the notifications on your app before you will, even on the terminals in the screen.
0: Okay, good advice. And good luck if you're traveling. Thank you, Misty. All right, Holly.
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0: We are back with an all-new edition of Today Bestsellers. And this morning, from a home foot spa to smart gadgets you never knew you needed, Shop Today fashion and lifestyle contributor Chassie Post is sharing what our editors are loving. Remember, you can shop with us by scanning that QR code below. Hey there, Chassie. Good morning.
1: Good morning.
0: You got some good stuff today.
1: Such great stuff today.
0: I've been touching these. They're so soft. They're crazy.
1: Hallie, this might be the softest, comfiest tee you'll ever put on your body. And it starts at under $6. Now, I tested these for an article we did on today.com, and I fell in love because feel it. I mean,
0: well, they hang nicely, too. Yeah. They're not clingy. Like, it feels like it's a good shape.
1: And the fabric is almost like a brushed, you know, velour. It is so, so soft, and it hangs, like you said, easy, relaxed silhouette. And you can see in this photo here, I paired mine with just a baggy pair of jeans. But you can pair it with anything in your closet. It's one of those throw-on and goes.
0: Yeah.
1: Sizes extra small through 3XL and tons of colors. And what I also really love is this is a fabric you can wear all year long. Mm. So, again, starting at under $6, no-brainer.
0: It's cozy, but it's not too hot. Which
1: exactly.
0: I like the casual look you were rocking and, like, a baseball cap.
1: Yes,
0: I often
1: thank
0: love,
1: you.
0: Like, throw a hat on if your hair's not done.
1: Yeah.
0: But then, like, I'll wear makeup out, and then I'll get it under
1: the brim. Exactly. Okay, this is, I think, such a brilliant little solution. So these are adhesive hat protectors. And what's so great about them is they're from a company called No Sweat. And so these protect, they peel and stick. As you can see here, they go on the inside of your hat right here. And they protect your hats from sweat, odor, makeup, like you said. Mm-hmm. I can't tell you how many hats that I've ruined with, you know, my bronzer or foundation 100%. Getting all over it. And then runners, talk about, like, their hats get so stained with sweat and they don't smell
0: great.
1: So
0: this is easy. Right.
1: So this is so easy. It comes in a pack of three for $26 and PGA license. So it's great for sports people.
0: This is my most favorite one.
1: Okay.
0: Foot masks.
1: Hallie,
0: yes.
1: These are fabulous. So raise your hand if you need a spa day, right? I mean, I know we all do. And now you can have one in the comfort of your own home for under $9. So these are foot masks from Dr. Scholl's.
0: Two sock-looking things.
1: Exactly. So they come in a pack of three, and we've got two different ones. First, we've got a warming foot mask, and then we've also got a moisturizing foot mask. So the warming foot mask, these are one size fit all. So men, women, get ready to just put these on and relax. And they have these wonderful ingredients. I mean, everything from Epsom salt and lavender. And then we've also got a moisturizing foot mask with really hydrating ingredients. So under $9.
0: Explain what this little home hack is. I don't know this one.
1: This is a genius solution to a universal problem.
0: You can't find your remotes ever.
1: Has anyone ever been able to find the remotes? I think not, but this little gadget's going to help you do it. So this is called magnetic mount, and you can see here, it's a two-piece mount. So it's you stick one on your remote, the other on a wall. It can stick on glass or tile, even on the back of your bed. And check this out. It's magnetic, so now it snaps. Your remote always has a home. You always know how it is.
0: It's easy.
1: Where it is. Right. And it's peel and stick, so no tools. And I think under $9 for a pack of four. So, and there's so many remotes now, not just TVs.
0: Yeah, that's
1: right.
0: Know,
1: fans and
0: fire stick
1: and everything.
0: Or whatever. Now, what is this thing?
1: Last but not least, this is a great little safety solution for your home. So these are adhesive motion sensor lights. So you can stick them on the wall, and anytime, you know, they detect, look in this video, they detect motion, they come on.
0: Battery powered, right?
1: Battery powered, so no wires. This is great for stairs or your bathroom. This is in the kitchen.
0: Or like the back door when you're coming in.
1: Closets. Yeah. I mean, these are great. And again, a pack of eight, I think, for under $20. So cool, this stuff, right?
0: Tons of deals. Chassie, thank you. Appreciate
1: thank you.
0: It. 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
2: Welcome back. This morning on Today Food, we're welcoming in Chef David Fouquier. He is the co-owner of Chez Fifi, an acclaimed French bistro here in New York, where classic cooking and warm hospitality come together at a restaurant inspired by his late mother. That's special. Good morning to you.
5: Good morning.
2: You say your mother is the heart and soul.
5: She was the heart and soul and is the heart and soul. Yeah, look at her. That makes me happy.
2: Is. Yeah,
5: she'd be very proud.
2: I love that. Okay, tell us what we're going to make this morning.
5: So we're making one of her favorite dishes. This is a steak au poivre. It's kind of the classic steak dish from France. You could find it in all the best bistros in Paris. Usually you judge a place by their steak au poivre.
2: I'm looking at that, and we've got the little, I was going to say drizzle, but I don't know why they gave me the cooking segments, because I like to eat.
5: I'm usually
2: sitting where they are, but you know.
6: You got to take a bite of the can, because it is
2: so fantastic. First things first, I told you, I'm intimidated by cooking steak. What is the biggest mistake people make when it comes to cooking steak?
5: Usually not letting it rest enough.
2: Okay.
5: Just going straight from the pan into a hot plate's never going to be as good. You want the steak to rest just a little
2: bit. Letting it rest is all I have to do. Then let's do it. Let's start.
5: Here we're going to salt the steak.
2: Okay. And I noticed when I was prepping for your segment, you keep it pretty simple. Yeah.
5: Very, very simple.
2: Yeah.
5: Little pepper.
2: Good old salt and pepper. And then I noticed, too, instead of using onions, you use a shallot.
5: We do use a shallot.
2: What's the thought there?
5: Get that in a nice, ripping, hot cast iron pan.
2: Okay.
5: Shallot's a little bit milder.
2: Mm-hmm.
5: Pretty classical. Instead of onions.
2: Let's just go fashion onion. I think I like it better as well.
5: I like it better.
2: And see, honestly, I probably would have thought that you have to put something down first. You just put it in a nice hot skillet and call it a day.
5: That's it.
2: Okay. Well, so play like for the sake of TV. You put it in the... wait a minute. You put it in the...
5: We're going to get it there.
2: Grease of the steak. Okay.
5: So we're going to let this get nice and hot.
2: Right. So in the real world...
5: In the real world.
2: Yeah, play like it got hot. How long do you sear it?
5: This will probably take 2 to 3 minutes on each side.
2: That's
5: you want to get a nice crust, yeah.
2: Okay.
5: I like to get all the sides. There we go. Look at that.
2: Look at that.
5: Quick.
2: It smells delicious.
5: It's a small piece of steak. It cooks fast.
2: All right. So now, let's say that's ready, and then what?
5: Say that's ready.
2: Okay.
5: We get this, deglaze a little bit with the cognac.
2: Cognac?
5: Yep.
2: Should we always use cognac?
5: I always like to use cognac.
2: Okay. What does it do?
5: Gives it a beautiful, unctuous kind of flavor to it.
2: It smells good. How does it taste?
7: Wait a minute.
2: I was about to ask them how it tastes, and I looked over, and they're all chewing.
5: Oh, my God.
2: They're
5: deep in their meal.
2: Exactly.
5: Once you've got the alcohol that's burned off, you put the cream and a little bit of the Worcester, a little bit of this pepper.
2: What makes this cream sauce? What sets it apart?
5: You know, it's generally speaking, it's a really fatty, delicious, kind of rich. Different ways to do it. Some people put mustard.
2: Mm.
5: Some people don't.
2: Mm-hmm. Is that the secret to a good pan sauce? What would you say?
5: I would say so. I'd say patience and being quick with it. Getting it going.
2: So wait, was the cream, the Worcestershire sauce, the cognac, and what was that other thing?
5: Black pepper.
2: Of course.
5: So this is au poivre. Poivre in French means pepper.
2: Okay.
5: So this, you always want a really peppery kick to it.
2: Mm.
5: We use really special peppers at the restaurant.
2: Mm.
5: And generally speaking, you can judge a place in France by the pepper that they use.
2: Mm. Yeah. I believe that from working here.
5: And we do this with a big mountain of French fries as well.
2: I love that.
6: Chanel,
2: steak and fries. I know.
5: Fritzers. This is the secret to everything. A good French fry.
2: Mm.
5: My mom used to make the best French fries.
6: They've got a great crunch.
2: I told you. Okay, so now we have our steak. It's resting. So I know you're a real chef.
5: Look at that. Beautiful.
2: Isn't that good? Okay, so how long do you let the steak rest?
5: Let it rest for a couple minutes.
2: Yeah. You just have to be patient. See how chill you are? I'm ready to cut it and do something else. And even the fries are good.
5: The fries are. I was eating them in the back.
2: Is there a secret, or is it just good old fashioned?
5: It's just home, good old home style French fries.
2: Mmm.
5: Yeah. So they wanted me to slice this so you guys can see what a beautiful medium rare steak looks like.
2: Okay.
5: There we go.
8: This is perfection.
5: That's nice and delicious.
9: I want to eat it, but I feel like we have to talk about this martini.
5: Yeah, we're going to move over to the martini
9: now. Okay, I hear this is pretty popular with
5: you guys. Yeah, this went viral when we first opened. People just were going crazy for this.
9: I'm not going to lie. A tomato martini, I've never heard of it.
5: Yeah, so it's refreshing, kind of Provençal. My mom, she spent all of her summers in the south of France. That was kind of like her happy place.
9: Okay.
5: South of France, a lot of Provençal, tomatoes, basil. I kind of say this like a margarita martini of sorts.
9: Well, you know,
5: like a margarita pizza martini.
9: In that case, I'll
5: and it's a great morning drink.
8: Okay, so how do you?
5: So we
8: really?
5: Have yeah. So we have our ice.
8: Oh, shoot,
5: we have our
8: time.
5: Ice already.
8: Okay, you have ice. Okay.
5: Yep. Boom.
8: Mm-hmm.
5: Here's our fat washed vodka.
8: Mm.
5: Full olive oil fat washed
6: so
5: vodka.
6: Hilarious.
8: Okay.
5: Our tomato water.
8: Infused. What is that?
5: It's basically sieved out tomatoes with a little cilantro.
8: Okay.
5: Gives a little, and then the vermouth.
8: Okay. Easy enough.
5: And then we're gonna stir. So you feel it cold in your hand.
8: Okay. Uh-oh, almost out of time. And then what is that?
5: This is not for use here.
8: Oh.
9: All right, there we go.
5: And got a little strainer here.
9: Yep. And then you put it in there.
5: Put it in there.
9: And then what is this?
5: That's a little olive oil. We're going to throw a couple drip drops
6: olive
5: in there.
6: Really yeah.
9: I didn't know that was a thing. What does the olive oil do?
5: Just put a couple drops in. It'll give it a beautiful color. There we go.
9: And there you go. Cheers.
6: Cheers.
9: Welcome to today.
5: 5 o'clock somewhere.
9: There you go. Thank you, David.
6: Thank you.
9: And be sure to check out Chef Fifi on the Upper East Side if you come to New York City. And to get these recipes, check out today.com/food. All right. We are back with our third and fourth hours. But first, your local news. Cheers, ladies.
6: Tasty.
10: I'm in heaven.
9: And gentlemen.
6: This is so
11: good morning. Welcome to today. We'll start with our breaking news.
12: We'll start with the weather this morning. Best time of the morning.
9: I started dying. Yes. I loved it.
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0: Multiple twisters leveling the Midwest with heavy rain and hail pummeling Chicago.
1: Those are like golf balls.
0: And now the massive system on the move, bringing another flood threat to the Northeast. 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
0: Good morning and welcome into the third hour of today on this Tuesday. I'm Savannah Sellers. I'm here with Sam Brock and Kaylee Hartung. Don't adjust your screens. This is the third hour of today, but you may have noticed Al, Craig, and Dylan are all off today. We're holding down the desk, though. How y'all feeling?
4: What a time.
5: I kind of feel like anything and everything is possible in the next hour.
0: Especially any time on the third hour, but I think especially with the three of us.
5: What a crew.
4: Here goes a boondoggle
6: for the ages. It's going to be great. And guys, this morning, a new round of severe storms are on the move after a dangerous night of tornadoes in the Midwest.
5: Multiple twisters right now leaving a path of destruction across parts of Wisconsin and Illinois.
0: NBC's Maggie Vespa is in Menasha, Wisconsin for us this morning. Maggie, I mean, we could just see the damage behind you. It is breathtaking. Tell us what it's like on the ground, the extent of the damage.
7: Guys, it's so surreal. I mean, we do a lot of these shots, you know, where we're in really rural areas and it's like a pocket of homes, like a few homes that are hit. This is a city that's been destroyed. You can see behind me, it's just home after home. These power lines ripped down. We're staying far away from them. Massive trees ripped down. And then I want to walk you this way and show you what's over here. This truck over here, that one that's flipped over, we had that in the 7 a.m. hour. We just talked to a man who said his wife was inside that. It flipped over several times and she miraculously survived. He came here to see what she crawled out of, to see what she survived, and to get some things of hers that were inside. And we're just seeing a lot of those stories of people coming out to survey the damage. You saw that drone video, if we can bring that back up again. Our photographer just shot this to kind of get a broader scope of how widespread all of this is. We're talking at least 5 reported tornadoes across multiple states, 200 storm reports across the area. This was a massive monster system that clearly, guys, just left so much devastation. Station and its wake is just kind of becoming clear here in the last couple of hours as the sun came up. It's mind-blowing.
4: Maggie, you talk about just the breadth of the storm. You were in Chicago as it roared through there. What were the impacts like in Chicago?
7: Right. It was crazy in Chicago. We didn't have tornadoes there, but we had really intense rain bands that just came out of nowhere. And there was a lot of street flooding and neighborhoods flooding. We had intense hail in a lot of the suburbs, especially south and west of the city. And so that did a lot of damage to cars and people running into their homes to get out of that. And then finally, guys, last night on Nightly News, you might have seen we were in Downers Grove, Illinois. It's a suburb of Chicago. And there were two contractors who were trapped under a storm drain, presumably right around the time, or it was right around the time, that all of that rain came flooding in. And authorities say that likely is what caused them to be trapped. Rescuers worked for hours to free them. Overnight, we confirmed that one of the two contractors was rescued. He's hospitalized in good condition, but authorities say the other one is still missing. They say they've now transitioned, tragically, from a search and rescue operation to what they call a recovery operation, saying that right now they actually had to pause efforts because all that rain made it too dangerous in the underground storm system. So, you know, we talk about these heavy, fast storms that roar in and how quickly things can flood. That's a tragic and sort of the epitome of an example of how dangerous it can become so quickly with these fast, intense storms that we're seeing more of, frankly, these days, guys.
0: Yeah. A reminder that they really are life-threatening and to heed those warnings. Maggie, thank you so much.
4: So no Al, no Dylan, but thank goodness we have got Angie Lastman here for a closer look at today's forecast. Angie,
6: What do you have for us?
8: Hi, guys. Yeah, we unfortunately have more where that came from. What Maggie was just mentioning, we've got the severe risk. We've got the flooding concerns. And we've already ramped things up this morning. Notice those lines of thunderstorms and even some heavy downpours working their way farther to the east. We've already started off this morning with the potential for some flooding. Those flood alerts are up for a whole lot of folks across the Northeast. 39 million people, including Hartford, New York, Philadelphia, and just north of Washington, D.C. We've got some flash flood warnings also in effect farther to the west as this system kind of inches farther to the east through the day today. Where you see that brighter yellow, Washington, D.C., Norfolk, Raleigh, Columbia, that's where we're expecting that severe risk today. It looks like wind gusts are going to be the main threat, but of course, we can't rule out the hail and, of course, those isolated tornadoes. And then on top of that, that heavy rain is going to be something that slows you down for sure as you're out and about through your day today. Nicer conditions from Washington, D.C. south tomorrow, but not so much the farther north you go up into New England. Boston stretching back to upstate New York. That system will still spin over those regions. So we are still going to look for additional rainfall. Today, guys, the flash flooding concern is there. Notice we'll pick up upwards of 5 inches of rain between now and Thursday.
9: All right. That's a lot.
10: Yeah. Angie, indeed. Thanks so much.
5: Turning now to a major about face in a case that we have been following, guys, for years. Brian Koberger, the man who admitted to the 2022 killings of four University of Idaho students as part of a broader plea deal, now says he wants his plea to be withdrawn. Joining us now is NBC legal analyst and criminal defense attorney Danny Savalas. Danny, good morning. The judge was very explicit in his language in court. He said, are you pleading guilty to this because you committed the crime? And was it voluntary in terms of your admission? And Koberger said yes to both of those. What are the circumstances under which you get the sort of legal do-over?
11: Yeah, Sam, you've covered so many of these cases. This is part of the standard colloquy that a judge asks a defendant about. Is this your guilty plea? Are you making this of your own free will? Is anyone coerced or threatened you to do this today? Are you satisfied with your attorney's representation? Those are all questions designed to ensure finality. Finality is what is good for victims and for society as a whole. All of those questions and answers given under oath by the defendant make it very, very difficult to withdraw a guilty plea this long after, a year after not only the plea, but sentencing itself. In fact, it gets much harder after sentencing to try to withdraw a guilty plea.
6: Well, and Danny, as he withdraws this plea, he's also making some pretty explosive allegations about his defense attorney. How do you go about proving essentially negligence by the defense attorney and convincing a judge of that?
11: At this stage, really, the only avenue left to a prisoner like this is going to be what's called ineffective assistance of counsel. And it's not uncommon. In fact, these petitions are filed all the time in handwriting. Any defense attorney will tell you there are dozens, thousands of these filed all the time, and they almost universally get rejected. Because the standard of showing that your attorney gave you bad advice, especially in a plea situation like this, there was nothing complex about this plea. This was, did you kill these four innocent victims intentionally? This wasn't some ambiguity about the length of a sentence, or was it going to be 12 months or 24 months? This was, did you kill them? And this was not a fifth grader in terms of education. This was a PhD candidate who understood what he was doing, likely in open court. So this is the longest of long shots.
9: In all this, you just have to think about the families of the victims and how this legal back and forth can impact them. We heard from Kaylee Gonzalez's family saying they believe that this is just him wanting attention. Also, though, that they'd be happy with a trial if it could end in the death penalty. How much does how the family feels about this, how any of the victims' families feel, factor in here for a judge?
11: Not at all, because really the only thing the judge is looking at is whether or not the assistance of counsel fell below the very high standard that they have to show. But in a sense, the court does consider the family because these rules are, again, designed to ensure finality. And finality is important for justice, for society as a whole, and for maybe most important, the families of the victims. And that is why it's going to be so difficult for him, almost impossible, to withdraw this guilty plea.
5: Yeah. It is such an interesting point as well that many of the families didn't want the plea deal to begin with. And now we find ourselves at the stage. Mm-hmm. Janny Savalas, thank you so much.
11: Thank you.
9: Thank you. 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And later, Carly Kloss stops by as she continues her campaign to get more girls interested in coding with a new children's book.
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0: of this morning's Consumer Confidential, highlighting all the things we can get for free in August. 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Vicky, good morning.
1: Good morning. Freebie finder. I like that new title. Thank you.
0: Right? Here you go. Here you go.
1: He's not here. This is designed around him. It's free. It's me. That's his
2: and just food, too.
0: Yeah, about indeed. To say, man, we miss him. But so people are already talking about back to school shopping, believe it or not. So where are those opportunities to save when we're talking about clothing, electronics, back to school supplies?
1: Three words, tax-free holiday. Mm. You are leaving money on the table if you don't take advantage of this offering, if your state has it. We did some digging. 16 states have tax-free holidays coming up right now for things like you mentioned, Kaylee, school supplies, clothes, computers, electronics. All of that is so, so important. For example, right now, you've got Tennessee, South Carolina, New Mexico, and Florida offering tax-free holiday on things like computers, which let's say it's $1,000. You're saving $80 to $100 in taxes. Hmm. So take advantage of these dates. Look them up in your states. Massachusetts will give you up to $2,500 worth of tax-free goods on most retail items. So these are those sneakers that your kids want for back to school or the pricey denim. And then finally, I would say also making sure that you understand if you live in Virginia, they're also going to give you tax-free breaks on your emergency preparedness equipment. So if you're looking to buy a chainsaw, Sam, or maybe a generator.
2: How about snow tires?
1: Yeah, there you go. This is all part of the weekend. And you do want to look it up because each state has like little quirks and tweaks that are a little bit different. But just make sure you know the dates and take advantage of it.
0: Timing is everything.
1: Yes.
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3: Gatorade.
1: Gatorade. 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Yeah. But on top of that, it's a way to like try a new snack.
2: You are speaking near and dear to our hearts right now. Free food.
1: Yes.
2: Yes, more of that, please.
1: Yes.
2: So are there other deals out there? There's like a root beer float or something as well?
1: Sam, I would argue that a root beer plus vanilla ice cream is one of the best flavor combinations ever invented.
2: No argument.
0: Nobody here is arguing.
1: Good, like the spice, the sweet, it's everything. So on August 6th from 2 to 8 p.m., if you go to an A&W, you get a free root beer float. This is so much fun. Easy, no purchase required. And then the other one that they're giving away is the first ever National Icy Day. So Icy's getting in. I think they saw Slurpee
3: Day
1: on 7-Eleven.
3: Yeah.
1: So they're like August 18th. Free Icy's at more than 1,800 locations nationwide. So this is a good time to go to see that movie that you wanted to see.
3: Because
1: AMC and Regal, you can get that Icy along with your popcorn. Walmart Fuel, at their gas stations, you can get a free Icy. The Urban Air Adventure Park, very specific, but they'll be giving out free Icy's there. And Crystal, which is a fast food chain. 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Simple.
0: Wow. And if anybody is still looking to book a last-minute summer vacation in the month of August, you've got a hot tip.
1: Listen, happy birthday to our national parks. They were established 110 years ago to appreciate the splendor of this country, right? This land is your land. It was made for you and me. So go enjoy a national park on August 25th. They're celebrating 110 years. There are 400 different places, from aquarium sites to historical sites to the actual national parks that you think of in the traditional.
2: Feels like something we can all sing to. I thought you were going to break out in tune there for a second.
1: I don't think you want that this morning. I haven't warmed up yet.
3: Vicky, I know you thought we were done, but we're actually going to flip the script here. Because you and I, we're August babies.
1: Yes, we are.
3: So we're going to talk August birthday freebies, because happy birthday, Vicky, to our girl.
1: Oh,
3: look at that. Okay.
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3: Like you do when you always have a snack when we anchor together.
4: If it ain't Jersey Mike's, it ain't Jersey Mike's. There's these billboard signs, and I think it's like, if it ain't fresh, it ain't Jersey Mike's, but my daughter misread it, so she's like, what's up with that billboard? It's like, if it ain't Jersey Mike's, it ain't Jersey Mike's. Like, I don't think that's exactly what it is. Whoa, way to flip this on me. I'm like, hey, let me admire these freebies.
3: Impression.
4: Happy Leo season. It's Leo season.
2: Fun fact about Vicky as well. Do you know what her favorite fast food is? In-N-Out Burger.
3: Oh, yeah.
2: So we got to look for the deals on that.
4: Savannah did a whole story about them. We are California.
3: I know. There you go. And Cheesecake Factory is us California girls.
5: Well, happy birthday to our August babies. The look of surprise on your face was worth everything.
4: What are we doing?
5: We appreciate you so much.
4: Are you bringing me something free right now?
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4: We got you. Yes, indeed.
5: Oh, you're the best, Vicky.
4: Thank you, guys.
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2: And welcome back on this Tuesday. Our next guest is a supermodel who has walked the runway for countless major fashion brands. But what you may not know is that Carly Kloss also has another passion.
5: More than a decade ago, she discovered her love of computer coding and started Code with Klossy, which has been offering free camps teaching girls these skills.
3: Well, now Carly is out with a new project to continue that campaign right there. It's a children's book. It's called Spaghetti Code. It follows the journey of a young computer programmer. We're leaning into the spaghetti part here. You can see the shorting in front of us. We'll have to take a bite. Carly, good morning.
10: Good morning.
3: We're so excited to hear about this book. Just adorable. It's so neat how it really taught coding principles. Like, I learned something from a children's book, which is so fun. Even the name Spaghetti Code has significance.
10: Yes.
3: Tell us about that.
10: Well, thank you for having me. Spaghetti Code is really inspired by our scholars, who are these incredible, passionate young women around the world. And we have 12,000 young women who have gone through Code with Klossy. And Kelly Kent, the star of Spaghetti Code, is a passionate, determined young woman who uses her coding superpowers to help a small business owner, Mr. Amati. And he has an Italian restaurant, which is why we're having spaghetti for breakfast. Thank you, guys.
3: I'm eating while we're chatting.
10: And Spaghetti Code is a term that sort of means, like, when your code is a hot mess and there's a bug, there's a bug in there somewhere, you got to fix it. It's all tangled up. And so, you know, the idea is to not, you know, get frustrated or overwhelmed when you hit a mistake, but to sort of work through it and keep going, and to teach coding principles in a kid's book.
3: Yes,
10: I was like, okay, this is a tall order, but I want it to be really fun and visual. And so it was a very special project.
2: A lot of food metaphors in there. And let me just say, we are all down for it.
10: Yes.
2: Mr. Amato, also kind of the star of the show here too.
10: Oh yeah.
2: He just wants his spaghetti done perfectly and expanded. And I think that's sort of the point of the book, right? Is you're trying to reach kids and talk about the age demographics that you're trying to connect with, about the idea that it's sort of building layer by layer, it's trial and error, and you don't always get the coding correct right out of the gate.
10: Oh, man, for sure. I mean, that's life. That's all of us. But I think, especially young women, we can be really hard on ourselves and, you know, perfectionists. And I think it's like, you have to just iterate. And I always say, you don't succeed or fail, you succeed or grow, and you learn from those experiences. Wow. And yeah, it's a really fun book. And Mr. Amato, I mean, I have to say, there's another character in the book who has the most amazing accessories. So when you read it, every night I read it to my kids, or, you know, and they're like, I love her shoes. I love her earrings. I'm like, okay, good.
11: Oh, I was just about to ask, you're a mom of three. I mean, your oldest is all of five, but did you workshop this book with them?
10: Oh, yeah.
11: Gauge their reaction?
10: And kids tell you exactly what they think. They don't mince words. They're like, no, I don't like that. So my kids were very helpful. I read it to an early prototype to my son's preschool class.
11: Oh,
10: and
11: cute.
10: They were like, I don't get this. Can you explain this? I was like, yes. This is helpful feedback.
11: Yeah.
10: So it's very fun.
12: Okay, while you're here, we do have to ask you, because everybody wants to know about the wedding of the summer that we've all seen. It's wedding season. You were there to celebrate your friends, Taylor and Travis. Was it a special night?
10: Listen, I try to protect the privacy of my friends' personal lives.
12: Absolutely, that makes sense.
10: But what I will say is that they're an amazing couple, and I'm so happy for them.
12: Oh, I love that.
2: Short Carly, but sweet.
12: Thank you for coming by.
10: Thank you for having me.
12: Being here. We really are going to eat this.
2: Can we
12: by the way,
2: now
12: it's time.
10: Spaghetti for breakfast, baby.
12: And Spaghetti Coat is out today, by the way, so check it out. Coming up, your summer favorites at a deep discount. Adriana Brock is here with Shop Today's latest curated box. It's a Miami Beach edition. And then look who's stopping by. Jason Biggs live in Studio 1A as he takes on the role of director for the first time, the third hour today. We'll be right back.
2: Cheers.

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1: 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I know Adriana knows that. It retails for $336, but you're going to get everything you see here for just $109. 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
2: Oh, we love a deal. Shop Today executive editor and Miami Beach native Adriana Brock is here with us to take us through what's inside. And these boxes always go quick, so scan that QR code now. Adriana, good morning.
0: Good morning.
2: I love this. Brock and the Miami.
3: Miami too. Yeah.
2: There's a lot of 305 going on here, and I'm so excited.
0: By the way, everyone knows, thanks to Pip.
1: Yes. He beat me to it.
2: Yes. Okay, so big picture. Tell us about this Miami
4: Beach box. Is really great. We curated it. The Shop Today team picked everything in here. It's from our sponsor, Miami Beach and Greater Miami. And what I love is that you're getting a bunch of accessories for summer. You're getting beauty products that we love. And you're also getting a very curated travel guide from us. And this is really cool because it's just exclusive here. You're going to get where to eat, where to stay, what to do in Miami Beach and Greater Miami. And Sam, I know you love sports, and I got to give a shout out because Miami's kind of a sports town too. Oh,
1: even the Marlins have been good this year, which never happens.
2: Who said that ever?
4: Yes, so much going on. They had the FIFA World Cup there this summer. They've got F1 and Grand Prix going on. There's so much to do, so much to see. So you can get it all in the box.
0: And you vetted these wrecks as a native.
4: We did.
0: Okay,
4: we did, yes.
0: Love that. All right, how cute is the bag?
4: Let's just start there. This bag is so cute, and I love it because it's exclusive just to this box. You can't buy it anywhere else. The team designed this, and we made it with function and utility in mind. We made sure that it fit all the beach essentials, a book, a towel, a pair of sandals, but then it was also travel friendly. So we made sure it folds down flat so you could take it in your suitcase wherever you travel. You can also keep it in your trunk when you're doing those errands and grocery runs. So we really love this tote bag, and I think it's a huge
0: material.
1: Super efficient.
0: Shake off sand.
4: Yes.
1: Can I ask a question?
4: Okay.
1: I heard about this crossbody.
4: Yes.
1: I was thinking something that would be a little bit bigger than this. This is like a cross, like
2: No, but that's the point of a crossbody.
4: That's the point of a crossbody. You want your hands to be free so you can do all the things when you're exploring your city.
1: It makes sense.
4: Exactly. And this is from Vera Bradley. This is a brand that's trusted, we love, and known forever.
1: You're going to do it, are you?
4: Yeah, and it's the wallet. And so this is really great if you're traveling no matter where, because it's got slots for your credit cards. It's got a zipper for your cash.
2: Not around the neck, Sam.
1: Oh, no.
4: There you go.
1: There we go. Now it's a crossbody.
0: Sam's ready to go to a Marlins game.
1: This is definitely fit for a 6'5 man.
4: I love it.
2: Okay, you know I'm always coming to you for skincare products and tips.
4: What do we have for this duo right here is from Round Lab, and I really love it. It's a Korean beauty brand. It's kind of simple, but really efficacious. 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It's so purifying. This stuff takes off all your makeup. It's gentle on your skin. It's nice and refreshing. And you know, if you have oily skin or you've been out in the sun,
0: this feels great.
4: You want to wash your hand or your face, and this is a great cleanser. And then you want to follow it up with some sunscreen because everyone knows you need sun protection all year round. This is a great SPF 45, and everyone can use it. Offers protection for all skin types.
0: And
4: you can't go wrong.
0: No fragrance.
2: You couldn't have a Miami Beach box without SPF in there.
4: Exactly. And then if you want a little bit of extra hydration, this one from Anne Marie Borland is an incredible day cream. It's made with a bunch of botanical oils. It's really rich, really beautiful. And I like this if you're home, like just using it every morning over all your serums, over your under your sunscreen. And it's a really great product. It's just really incredible. A lot of plant-based ingredients.
1: This next product, I may mispronounce it, but I'm going to go for it.
4: Okay, let's go for it.
1: Espon
4: jabón. Espon jabón,
1: Because we're in Miami. It makes sense.
4: Exactly. Wow. So espon jabón has been actually, it went viral on TikTok in the past year, but it's actually been around since the 80s, and it's a Mexican beauty brand that people have sworn by for years, myself included. It combines, it's kind of a two-in-one. It combines a sponge and a soap, hence the name, sponge and soap together. And there's different kinds. So you're going to get a pack of four here
0: in your box. So what happens when you get it wet? What do you mean?
4: It suds up, and this is what's going to be really great. It's going to like cleanse your skin, also exfoliates it. So there's an oatmeal one that's really nice and soothing. Aloe vera, really great if you've been out in the sun all day. My personal favorite, it's the mother of pearl one. This is their OG favorite bestseller. That one's going to help lighten up any dark spots and brighten your skin up. I really like using it before I do like a self tanner too, because it exfoliates your skin really nicely.
0: And good news, you get them all.
4: So you get one of each.
2: Love that.
4: Yeah.
5: Lip colors.
4: Lip color. Speaking of sunscreen, you were saying earlier, this is from Almia, and this is a lip oil that also has SPF 30 in it, and it's a mineral sunscreen, so it's really nice on all skin types. You're going to get one of two colors, Dolce or Posy, a pink and a neutral. Yeah. They're all really great. It's so hydrating. I want you girls to try it.
5: Sam, don't worry, you can try some Dolce.
1: I feel like
5: we're sending
1: Dolce
5: you on with one of
4: okay, Dolce.
5: We'll get you a Dolce.
4: But it's a really incredible hydrating lip gloss, and it combines hydration and a little bit of protection for your lips.
5: I love that.
4: Nothing's worse than
5: I love that texture.
4: Lips.
5: Beautiful colors, too.
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4: I mean, you're going to look great whether you're going from the beach to the club at night, dinner, all the things you do in Miami. So
1: I might be a little out of my depth on this, but I actually do understand what you're saying, and I hear you. I see
4: Thank you,
1: you
4: Sam.
5: Your wife's trained you well.
4: I love it. I'm taking it back for her.
1: No,
4: we should get her a box.
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1: Viva Miami. In the meantime, coming up next, why did I feel the need to do that? I don't know. Actor Jason Biggs is starring in and directing a new comedy thriller. We're catching up about all of it. And later, a taste of Italy with a delicious cherry tomato pasta. Perfect these summer nights. You pick the language, I got you. We'll be right back.

0: Welcome back this morning. We are so glad to be catching up with award-winning actor Jason Biggs.
1: You, of course, know him best from the classic coming-of-age comedy American Pie and Netflix's Orange is the New Black. Well, now Jason Biggs is making his directorial debut in a movie called Untitled Home Invasion Romance.
2: And it is filled with layers of mystery. It is a comedy thriller about an actor who stages a break-in to impress his wife that turns out all too real when a murder goes down. Take a look.
3: I don't know how many times I have to say this. I've never met that man before in my entire life.
4: Kevin was talking with the victim at the bar. He was speaking Italian or something. He said he was looking for the bathroom.
3: Can I change one of my answers?
2: Jason Biggs, welcome. If only you had thought about maybe not being seen with the victim right before.
5: Yeah, that was in hindsight. Hindsight's 2020.
2: Yes. You know, it makes for interesting television.
5: Yeah, exactly right.
2: So this was twists on twists. Presumably, the premise of this is your character, Kevin, was trying to impress his wife.
5: Yes. Right?
2: But not with a candle at dinner, not with a getaway, by staging an intrusion.
5: Yeah,
2: did not go as planned.
5: Yeah, he went a little extra, as the kids say. He puts together this cockamamie plan to take her away, not just take her away, but stage a fake break-in with one of his acting school buddies. And they write this whole script and put this whole plan together. And, of course, you know, the best laid plans, everything goes wrong. And someone ends up dead. And
1: A couple people
5: end up dead through the course of the movie. And, I end up, my character ends up being a suspect in a murder investigation. And so, but it's, you know, it's, I mean, you guys saw it. It's dark and weird and has the thriller components, but I think at its core, it's a comedy, think there's still, where we could, we layered in the jokes and the levity where it felt appropriate. And, so it's kind of just this weird kind of fun,
0: And don't forget, a romance at the heart of it.
5: And a romance, exactly.
0: There's really something for everybody
5: and
0: here.
5: It's all in the title. It's really all there. Yeah. It's all there.
0: Did you have more fun in front of the camera or behind it in terms of your directorial debut here?
5: Yeah, it's a good question. I really, the headline for me is I really enjoyed directing and I want to do it again. I think maybe next time I might take more of a back seat. If I get to direct again, I think I might either do a smaller part, maybe no part. I think the highlights for me truly were, being, at the Video Village and watching a scene that I was not in where I could really sort of, just really watch the actors and actresses and really give them thoughtful notes. And not that I couldn't do that when I was in the scene with them, but, there's just an added layer that obviously, makes it a little bit more difficult, but I loved it. Listen, I love acting and there was a point, I will say, I'm not going to lie. There was a point during pre-production when things got really, really stressful. And I was like, can we just cast somebody else? I'm going to call. For a minute, I was like, why don't we? And I went through some actors who I'm friends with. And I was like, I'm just going to call so-and-so. I'm just going to get him to come in. Come on, please. Can I do that? And they're like, no, you're doing this. You're going to be great. It was a lot of fun.
1: That's so interesting to hear.
5: Yeah.
1: So we mentioned American Pie, almost 30 years since. Crazy. But what we really want to talk about is the relationship with you and your on-screen dad. Because you have talked before about, there you are, the advice. You even called it going to Eugene Levy School of Comedy.
5: Sure.
1: Tell us some things from him that have stuck with you.
5: Yeah. Well, one of the things that has really stuck with me over the years is, he really performs comedy like it's a drama, which is to say, he lets the scenarios and situations, circumstances, and the script, the lines, the dialogue, do the heavy lifting comedically, and he grounds it in reality as much as he can. So even if he's playing someone who's got two left feet, the idea is to play it as straight as possible. And there's something about that I believe makes it funnier in a lot of ways. And so, you know, and I took that even to my directing. You know, I mean, this movie is tonally sort of all over the place, and it could be very broad, but I really wanted to keep it as sort of contained as possible, and let the sort of circumstances, the absurdity of some of the situations, sort of do the heavy lifting for the laughs, right? So yeah, anyway, but also he's just the best guy in the world. And, you know, he taught me so much about improvisation, and, you know, you'd be surprised about, he can make improvisation, you know, you'd be surprised at how much thought goes into it beforehand. Uh-huh. He will improvise in a scene, in the moment, what have you, but the bulk of his improvisation comes before in rehearsal.
2: Yeah.
5: And so he's kind of rewriting the script through improvisation, and by the time you see it on screen, he's done that take a few times and mastered it.
1: Wow.
5: But anyway, he's brilliant.
2: It's a special relationship. Yeah. We'll be hanging out and waiting for American Pie 5.
5: Hey, I'm hanging out waiting for it as well, Sam. So, let's go.
2: Jason Biggs, congrats on your directorial debut, so my friend.
5: Thank you very much.
2: You can also catch Untitled Home Invasion Romance on Hulu starting on August 1st.
0: And coming up, one of summer's best fruits turned into the star of the show. 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

0: with Today Food transporting you to Italy this morning with two dishes that celebrate the best of summer's fresh produce.
1: We are talking cherry tomato pasta and peach bruschetta. Here to show us is Chef Anna Francese Goss. So glad to have you.
2: She is the author of Italian Snacking and the host of the cooking show Instant Italian on FYI Network, which is celebrating its second season. Congratulations on that. Anna, good morning. Let's start with this peach.
3: Let's get to work because we're not cooking today, which is great, right?
2: I know. It's like mostly no cook.
3: Great. So we're going to make a beautiful vinaigrette here with all of our Italian flavors. We got a little bit. Let's just do a pinch. A pinch of the red pepper.
2: All of this or pinch?
3: No, get it all in. That's our basil.
2: Okay.
3: Let's get in all of our garlic and all of our shallot.
2: Okay.
3: A little salt and pep.
2: Nice little dice.
3: All right. Okay. And then this guy's just going to live here. I'm going to slice up some beautiful summer peaches.
2: Wow, this is
3: I love
2: really
3: cooking right. in season, farm to table. We use what the garden is giving us, right?
0: So peach and tomato are both in season
3: at the same time.
0: Isn't that perfect?
3: Oh my God. We're going to get these peaches into some butter. Because butter kind of makes everything better.
0: No argument.
3: Okay. And this is just going to get nice and soft. You're not going to really want to even move it too much. You want them to kind of keep their shape.
2: And they're kind of like you're caramelizing them a little bit.
3: Exactly.
2: Okay.
3: So we have our caramelized peaches, and we're going to make a beautiful bruschetta, right? So we have some burrata.
0: That's the best part.
2: Oh, my gosh.
3: But you can use...
2: We got to dig in.
3: You can use ricotta. Yeah. You can... Yes, please, dig in. You can use ricotta here. You could use mascarpone. Any cheese that you have on hand, we're going to put that beautiful vinaigrette that we just made on top. And then just to kind of chef it up.
2: Oh, this is a bite.
0: Can I say bon appetit?
3: Mm-hmm. Balsamic vinegar. And then some cherry...
2: Wow.
3: I'm already talking about cherry tomatoes. Mm. Some peaches on top.
2: Mm. Wow. That's the texture.
3: Great for a summer
0: like
3: barbecue.
0: So good.
2: I will be coming back to finish that.
3: Wash it down with some rosé.
2: We've got more things to cook down.
3: Move on down the road. Let's see what else we have. We are not turning on the oven today.
2: This is fantastic cherry tomato pasta.
3: So we have cherry tomatoes that we have chopped up. Take your little cherry tomatoes. Have them. Get them into nice bite-sized pieces. Overboard tomato.
2: So you're sort of quartering them, right?
3: I quarter them because it's nice to have a nice small bite.
2: Okay.
3: Again, flavors of Italy.
2: Basil.
3: Garlic. Dried oregano, which is one of my favorite spices.
2: Okay.
3: And, of course, always some salt.
2: Oh, my gosh. And is this shallot also in here?
3: Yep, we're going to throw in the shallot, too.
2: Okay.
3: And we're going to mix it up. All right, and what that's going to happen with that salt and that tomato, it's just going to take out all of the flavors.
2: Wow, and then...
3: So this is just going to sit, and now we're going to make an herbed ricotta cheese, which I'm sure you've had in restaurants. So you can just take, again, herbs from the garden, herbs from the grocery store that are nice and fresh right now.
2: Oh, my goodness.
3: Parsley.
0: Can I ask you a question? Too much bruschetta, is that a thing? Like, can we just keep eating bruschetta, too?
2: I had to take Sam's bruschetta away and switch out the carbs.
3: Today is carbs on carbs. It's okay.
2: It's totally okay.
3: So now we're going to take all these beautiful tomatoes. We are going to dump them into a pasta that we made. Mm-hmm. Pasta's still hot. The tomato's going to start to cook.
2: Ooh, okay.
3: Drizzle with lots of liquid gold olive oil, right?
2: Mm-hmm.
3: Now, we cooked our pasta, so now we're going to take our herb.

0: That was fun, Sam.
1: It's so exciting. Coming up next, tomorrow on the third hour, Mumford and Sons rocks the Plaza.
0: But first on Jenna and Chanel, actress Emmy Rossum steps by. Have a great one.
2: Every day.
3: We are adding to the star power in our studio.
2: The biggest names.
3: Movie.
4: What can you tell us about it?
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3: It is, isn't it?
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1: From the heart of New York City,
2: it's Today with Jenna
1: and Chanel.
0: We got it. Yeah, we're shining today.
1: With today's guest, actress Emmy Rossum.
0: Everything feels all right with Jenna and Chanel. We're shining today.
3: Good children.
4: Hi, everybody. It is Tuesday, July 28th. You're in the thick of the week now, so just enjoy it.
1: Just hold on.
4: Hi.
1: What's happening?
4: Shall we talk about Miley Cyrus?
1: You know I like to talk about Miley.
4: I like Miley Cyrus. I like her voice.
1: Me too.
4: Her vibe. I like her depth. I like how she's evolved. I like how she doesn't run from her past.
1: You know, 100%.
4: You know, some people, they're like, I don't want to talk about Hannah Montana. I want to talk about whatever.
1: Yeah.
4: But she'll just...
1: No, she's...
4: Because she embraces it all.
1: Very comfortable in her own skin.
4: I love that.
1: Think?
4: In fact, that's why we're talking about her.
1: Okay, well, she is on Wonderland Magazine's cover... She's their cover girl for their summer issue. There she is.
4: Mm-hmm.
1: And she's opening up about her evolution, saying her 10th album reflects a peaceful kind of love.
4: I like the phrase peaceful and love in the same sentence.
1: Yeah.
4: Because love sometimes can be passionate and volatile, but I like a peaceful kind
1: of
4: love.
1: Me too.
4: She says, quote, not just the love I share with someone else, she says, this is what grabbed our attention, but the love I found for myself. She says, once your relationship with yourself changes, every relationship around you changes too.
1: Mm-hmm.
4: I love that.
1: I mean, that's right. It's one of those things that sometimes feels cliche, like to love yourself.
4: Love yourself.
1: You know, love yourself feels a little bit like empty words, but I think what she's saying is very true, and it's why if we asked her an interview, tell us about... You know, what it was like to be the child star. What's it like to be the daughter of your father and mother? Like, she's not embarrassed by it.
4: And she can embrace it all.
1: She embraces younger parts of herself.
4: Yeah.
1: Instead of running away
4: from it. Instead of running from it. And I think,
1: and there are many people that aren't
4: like that. Can't do that. That's what I was just about to say. I think about, you know, people always say, you know, who do you admire, you know, most? Or when you interview somebody, you know, what are your favorite interviews? And if I think... of a common thread with the people I admire or the interviews I admire, I think that's what it is.
1: Yeah.
4: It's someone who can take their journey and say, okay, this is who I am.
1: Yeah.
4: I'm changing, but this is where I am right now. And just be willing to pivot, but also embrace like the journey that they've had.
1: Totally.
4: You know, for better or worse.
1: Yeah.
4: I love that.
1: It's because

0: it's like normal. You know, yeah. Normal people aren't like, oh, wait, don't talk about that time and when I got in trouble. Yeah. You know, it's like no. We're all just humans
1: yeah.
0: who fail and get back up and all the things.
1: Yeah. So shout out to Miley for yeah.
0: loving yourself, Miley.
1: You say yes.
0: Give yourself flowers, Miley. Mm-hmm. All right. Well, there's a new pose. Tell us about this pose.
1: Okay. So there's a new pose that Gen Z is loving for their social media photos. This is called the breast rest. Now, for so long. Oh,
0: wow,
1: there
0: that
1: you go.
0: Really is just. It's a two-handed breast rest.
1: So here's the thing. I hadn't seen it, but now I look at those pictures and I get it. It's where you essentially, you know, you place your hands on your chest and you're like.
0: Yeah.
1: You know, for us old folks, not even us old folks, but our 40s, you know, you go to a step and repeat at a gala or yeah. a party. Everybody does this because they think you get the space.
0: Well, it's true.
1: Well, it's true. But now if you do it, it's like, you
0: we
1: know what you're
0: old.
1: Doing. Correct.
0: I know.
1: So now. We're
0: but gonna, I'm sorry. If I also stood there and went like,
1: wait, give me your like.
0: Also,
1: most
0: the older you get, the lower the hands have to go. My breast rest.
1: just cross them.
0: I don't. Here's the thing.
1: Yeah.
0: It's like I think those women are like. Sexy, sort of
1: chic,
0: avant-garde
1: yeah,
0: posing.
1: Yeah, editorial.
0: Look,
1: almost.
0: That's editorial.
1: Yeah,
0: I mean, that's Dua Lipa and such.
1: Yeah,
0: we ain't Dua Lipa. So if we're like, if I took a picture like this,
1: so you got something under there?
0: Yeah, people would post. I guarantee you, if you just posted a picture of me like this,
1: uh-huh.
0: people would
1: but
0: be
1: you
0: like,
1: you have to make the face to go with it. Do the face. Try really hard. That is not trying.
0: that is trying.
1: Not trying.
0: You know, you do it.
1: Well, whenever I try to do that, my eye.
0: I know. Well, this is our problem. There, forget like that breast rest because it's hard. Sometimes you get stuck there.
1: Yeah.
0: All of us have like a pose, mm-hmm. and you have one that
1: I didn't realize until you said it.
0: Are you serious?
1: I'm so serious.
0: Nobody has ever pointed.
1: Well, no.
0: This.
1: So in my family, we have what we call the Jones brow.
0: Okay.
1: And so if I'm doing a serious story,
0: yeah.
1: if I'm talking.
0: Sometimes when you come out, you're like,
1: my eyebrow goes up.
0: Oh.
1: Oh, I did it with Tracy. Wait, he goes, you guys are doing it.
0: There it was. So,
1: there it is.
0: But you do it almost every day.
1: I do it all the time.
0: There it is.
1: And it looks
0: like. Let me see which brow it is.
1: So here's the thing. I can't do it when
0: I try.
1: It's
0: this brow. It's this one. Oh, my God. Yes, you can do it
1: yeah,
0: when you
1: I
0: try.
1: Can, like, I have to think about, okay, should I be like that?
0: And sometimes, yeah. Oh, my God.
1: But my dad does it. My brothers do it.
0: It's
1: we all do
0: you
1: it.
0: Look gorgeous when you do it.
1: Well, I'm going to tell my brother he looks gorgeous, too. No, we all, and like when my father makes a point, it just, they call it the Jones brow.
0: No, this is like, this is a real thing. I think sometimes faces like that mm-hmm. are hereditary mm-hmm. because you've watched your dad probably in court. Did you ever go to his courtroom?
1: I used to beg. Yeah, sometimes.
0: Or like when he'd be like
1: or
0: probably negotiating thing with you.
1: And the crazy thing about it is like, even my brother does. I didn't see him do it, but we all just like do it and then you notice it. So what about you? Do you have something?
0: Well, the hereditary thing passed down for me, I got it from my mom. And I think it's because I would always go in her room while she'd be getting dressed.
1: Mm-hmm.
0: And she's probably going to be like, I did not do this. But she kind of, while she's doing makeup, like she's not. And now I do it sometimes.
1: When you're doing your makeup?
0: When I'm doing like, mm-hmm.
1: You do that. Mm-hmm. I was going to bring you a mirror, but I guess she doesn't.
0: Oh,
1: really
0: I yeah, sure.
1: Let's do it.
0: George, come in. You.
1: Okay,
0: George.
1: So play like we're not
0: oh, this
1: here.
0: This is like the mirror from like
1: Snow White.
0: Yeah, it's like it's mirror, like, mirror on the wall.
1: Yeah, and she's like, oh.
0: Who's the most fair of them all? No, but
1: okay. So like, let's do it. Here, I'm your mirror.
0: Like that.
1: Okay.
0: Like there's this.
1: Okay. And when you do that, what do you?
0: I don't know. I'm concentrating. But now,
1: like your face.
0: Unfortunately, I passed it on to Poppy Hager.
1: Does Poppy do that now?
0: Oh yeah, and she also has the. I used to like to look at myself in the mirror. Did you?
1: No, that's not a thing.
0: When you're little.
1: Well, every kid like plays in front of the
0: yes.
1: mirror like a toddler.
0: Yes.
1: But it ends.
0: Well,
1: you
0: yeah.
1: still enjoy it.
0: No, I don't still. I'm not saying now.
1: No, I mean it's okay.
0: But, so I'll see her look in the mirror, and she's like, a 10-year-old little kid going. It's zoom
1: you know
0: injury.
1: What?
0: Now
1: that you say
0: it.
1: That, no, I twirl. Or like.
0: What do you mean you twirl?
1: I'll do like, I don't know, I'll dance. I'll do like a pirouette. Like I just do stuff like that, right?
0: Yeah.
1: Claire does that now.
0: Claire's going to get that eyebrow. You better watch out.
1: But I'll tell her. Sometimes I'll say,
0: wait,
1: you
0: she
1: can't
0: might
1: spin
0: do
1: if you don't see your surroundings because you'll hit a chair or you'll fall because the floor is slippery.
0: She might. Have you ever checked your eyebrow?
1: I haven't checked the Jones brow.
0: It's there somewhere. We'll it's coming out.
1: Eyebrow's going to push up.
0: Well, I'm so glad you talked about twirling because there is a resurgence and a rise in popularity of the line dance.
1: Mm-hmm.
0: People are line dancing. Their cities are seeing a big surge, especially in Gen Z coming together to dance for their favorite songs.
1: Okay, now here's the thing. I know there are those of you at home who are probably rolling your eyes like, oh, please, we've been line dancing. We never stop.
0: In Texas, they're like, come on.
1: Please, in Wichita, there are plenty of places right now this weekend where you can go and line dance.
0: Right.
1: But what's grabbing, I guess, national attention is that there is this resurgence because whether you're black, white, yellow, green, different kinds of music, everybody is doing the group.
0: Well, and it's not just like, there's the country line dancing, but there's other, like you line danced in college.
1: Oh, yeah. There was one that
0: your sorority did it?
1: Well, that's a little different because we're like, we call it like strolling.
0: No, but that's line dancing,
1: right? You're right. There's all sorts of, so there's one now that it's very popular. It's called, you know, Tamia. You guys, some of you guys at home are like, come on, Chanel. But yes, it's the one I can't master.
0: No, you can master.
1: No. It's got like a...
0: Are you kidding?
1: Everybody. No, I'll go to weddings and I go in the middle and they just bump me around and I can do it. And I can get it for a second, but if I were to have to start it up and do it by myself, I can't.
0: It's just slow and kind of like...
1: It is. It's like, hey.
0: Slow jam.
1: You know, the other one is like, if this were a fan... Boots on the ground.
0: Oh, yeah.
1: Did you guys do that one?
0: Yeah.
1: I love how this is my... Oh, there you go. Hey.
0: Boots on the ground.
1: Yeah.
0: Okay, which one are you
1: going to...
0: Which one are you going to stand
1: I don't know that one. But, okay, and then there's the ones that you got... Well, I shouldn't say you guys. That's not fair. Sorry.
0: Yeah, whoa. the ones well, you guys... Gonna, are,
1: well,
0: you
1: the ones in Texas that
0: well,
1: I don't
0: know.
1: Well,
0: you know those... The Cotton Eye Joe back I in the know day. Where do you come from? Where do you go? Where do you come from, Cotton Eye Joe?
1: Okay, so here's the thing. We are going to invite the young folks of Jenna and Chanel to come join us.
0: What are we doing?
1: They all know this.
0: Which one are we doing?
1: I'm not.
0: Do we all do it?
1: Yeah. Come on, guys.
0: Wait. Hold on. We have to find.
1: Come on.
2: Oh, I'm not doing that joke.
0: Wait. No, you're wearing boots. Did you know this was going to happen?
2: No, absolutely not. Let's go.
0: Why are you wearing bags?
2: I don't know. Then cross. Ready?
0: Oh, God.
2: Wait. Spin it up, Sam. Come on.
0: Why are y'all going? I don't either.
1: You stay here because I'm sure you know the next one. Where are all the other producers that were in the meeting that we can't find them?
0: Go. I don't know it. What's happening with your feet?
1: This is the electric slide.
0: Oh, this is the electric slide?
1: Yeah. We just put it. Okay, I'm done.
0: I don't think.
1: Okay.
0: I'm electric sliding. Oh,
1: I love that. I love it. You know what I like? I like that no matter where you live.
0: Yeah.
1: Short, tall. We're dancing together.
0: Look, Emmy Rossum is like, who
1: I know.
0: are y'all?
1: Come dance
0: what
1: with us.
0: What is wrong with
1: no,
0: you
1: No, it makes me happy. There's a lot going on in this world. So the fact that there's a resurgence of group activities, I think the young people.
0: I will say, when we were in Nashville at our Read with Jenna thing, one of my favorite authors went out line dancing, and she was pregnant, and she was hanging with like some really cool Pete's till like 2 a.m.
1: I love that.
0: I love her.
1: We put down our phones and we want to do something together.
0: But I'm out of breath. And by the way, it reminds me of the aerobics that Savannah and I used to do.
1: And the grapevine and leg warmers.
0: The grapevine, all of it. All right, you guys, we've got a great show for you. Actress Emmy Rossum is here. She's going to tell us all about her thrilling new series getting rave reviews.
1: It is. But first, Nicole Kidman is sparking romance rumors. We're going to get the scoop from Entertainment Tonight's Emily Curl. Right.

0: All right, time to get up, caught up on all the hot Hollywood headlines.
1: Entertainment Tonight's Emily Curl is bringing us the scoop.
2: Yes.
1: Hi, Emily.
2: Hi.
1: How are you?
2: I'm good. I'm so happy to be here.
1: We're happy you're here. But first time on our show. We're so thrilled. So we hear that Will Ferrell's son is making some serious music and getting some attention.
2: Is. Magnus Ferrell, he's going viral for his new song, Asleep Talking. And Will, of course, is a proud dad. And he was just on Michelle Obama's podcast. And he was raving to her about the song. And he asked, he's like, can I play you a little clip? And Michelle was really feeling it. So we have,
1: well, it's really good.
2: It's a really good song. Guys, you've heard it. Yeah.
0: Let's listen.
3: Wow. Okay. Breathy. Right?
4: Oh my God.
3: Yeah. How old is he? 22.
4: Okay. Yeah.
3: Mm. Right?
4: Okay. Madness. Is he this cute?
1: He's so good.
4: So, and actually, when Will Ferrell was here, I saw that and I asked him off air about how proud he was because it's so good.
2: He really is his biggest fan. It was so funny. We got to chat with him recently and he's like, at this point, I'm ready to retire. He's like, I just want to be my son's roadie. He's like, I'll just plug in all his equipment.
1: Don't you remember when he would go and DJ, I think, at Magnus' school?
2: It was. USC. Yeah. So a longtime music fan, and Magnus has been making music for a while.
0: He's really good.
2: A lot of his fans really feel like this is his big breakout hit. He's only 22 years old, but it's really soulful, right? His voice is really nostalgic.
0: We should get him to come sing.
1: Yeah, we want him to come here. That's incredible.
2: Yeah, they're comparing him to Charlie Puth or Robin Thicke. Yeah, we have another little clip here.
0: There it is.
1: He's super soulful.
2: He's good.
1: Awesome.
2: And I kind of feel a little Justin Timberlake. And he actually did a cover on his Instagram. And Justin even commented.
1: Wow.
2: And so I feel like that was the ultimate stamp of approval for
1: his
2: cover.
1: That's good. Very talented. Right. Okay, let's talk about Nicole Kidman.
2: Ooh. Let's talk about Nicole Kidman.
0: Back on the dating scene?
2: She is sparking romance rumors just a month after finalizing her divorce. Mm-hmm. She's been spotted with a private equity investor, Michael Reinstein, during a trip to Portofino, Italy. So they were seen, you know, outside her hotel. They were chatting. They looked really comfortable. It looked like they had a really fun time together. So this is kind of a big moment.
1: Awesome. And what do we know about him?
2: Okay, so here's what we know about him. And if you don't know him, don't worry, because he's not a celeb. He's a little bit more under the radar. If you're in the business world, you might know him. Like we said, he's a founder and he's a CEO. And neither Kidman or Reinstein has confirmed a relationship. And we reached back out for comment. We haven't heard back yet.
0: Sure. They're not.
1: Yeah, but they look cute. Yeah.
2: But you know what I love is, like, I also just love seeing Nicole on vacation. I'm like, what? Enjoy.
1: She deserves it.
2: She works so hard.
1: The hardest working woman.
2: Enjoy. We chatted with her recently. I mean, she is working on Big Little Lies season 3. Margo's got Money Troubles, Lioness this week. So a lot of things happening. We love her. So I'm
1: She's
2: excited to see this next chapter.
0: Okay, so finally, Emma Roberts got married. Tell us about her wedding over the weekend.
2: Yes, she officially married actor Cody John in Sun Valley, Idaho. Now, they're a really private couple, so they haven't really shared a ton. But here's what we do know about the wedding. It was on his family's estate. The wedding was about 45 minutes. Really intimate, really beautiful. And they met their friends. They've been together 5 years. We need to talk about this dress, though, for
1: it's
2: a minute.
1: Beautiful.
2: She wore a custom white Monique Lhuillier chiffon dress. She's always been a fan of the vintage moment. This dress took 1,000 hours to make.
1: Oh my gosh.
2: Really stunning. They hand-pint the color, too. They want it to be more of a tee, so it felt a little bit more antique.
1: Yeah.
2: She wore a custom black dress for the after party. She wanted something a bit more unexpected. And then she walked down the aisle hand-in-hand with her 5-year-old son, Rhodes.
1: Aww.
2: So it was really special. Yeah.
0: And some fun guests, too.
1: Who was there?
2: Some fun guests. Yes, of course. So Julia Roberts, her aunt, and her husband, Danny Motor, they were front and center. All of the love. Demi Moore was there to celebrate. Ashley Benson, Sarah Paulson, Billy Lord, some of her American Horror Story co-stars.
0: That sounds like a fun reception.
2: Right? Yeah. A good time. Yeah. And I'm excited about that.
1: Emily.
2: Yes, thank you so much for having me. This
0: All right,
2: so fun.
0: Up next, maybe you're double. I'm just kidding. Actress Emmy Rossum.
1: Yeah, she is starring in the new series, Furious. Everybody's talking about it. We're going to get a sneak peek.

0: actress Emmy Rossum has built a career playing complex characters in movies like The Phantom of the Opera and The Day After Tomorrow and the hit series Shameless.
1: Well, now she's starring in the new Hulu show Furious. She plays an FBI agent on the hunt for a mysterious female serial killer targeting wealthy men. Take a look.
2: I found her 302 from 2010. You suspected him of trafficking girls. I think it's possible that one of the girls he trafficked might have killed him. Adrian Morado died of an overdose about a year ago, but the details of his death are similar to the recent homicide of Caleb Easton. Both victims have a girlfriend who no one had met, and both times the girlfriend disappeared.
3: So you think it's the girlfriend, and you think she's the serial killer?
0: Okay, Furious. We are in.
1: It's getting rave reviews. I was just telling her 100% on Rotten Tomatoes, which is huge. You EP on the project. It's your production company. Congratulations.
4: Thank you. Really excited.
1: It has to feel good.
4: It's exciting to make something. I feel like, you know, I've been developing and working on this show for like almost 4 years. So I feel like I've been pregnant for like 50 months and I'm about to give birth. Well, I've given birth now.
0: And you've given birth and everybody's like, what a beautiful baby.
4: Yeah.
0: I mean,
4: people are. Well, a twisted and twisted
0: dark, messed up little baby.
4: Well, we like that. Yeah.
0: And that people are into. So tell us like the premise of this show. It sounds very subversive and cool.
4: It's following these two women. It's not a whodunit. You know, from the very first scene, who the killer is. You don't know their exact identity, but you're following her, and you're following my character as she's uncovering these murders that may be connected. And what you'll come to realize is these two characters are more similar than they are different. Both are victims of violence, and both are looking for justice outside the bounds of convention.
1: I read that you spent a year and a half preparing for this, and you shadowed FBI agents, real agents. What was that like in the field?
4: That's incredible to get to train at West Point and in West Texas with a former FBI agent, Jennifer Coffendaffer, who taught me weapons training, who taught me interview, interrogation tactics, how to connect, and also to just really understand what it is like to take home the stories of victims with you, how to carry that and how to look for justice. And even sometimes when you feel let down by the system, when it doesn't completely come through for victims and sometimes for women, how to hold that in you and not give up faith.
0: Mm-hmm. Oh my God, there's going to be so much to talk about. We were just talking about our kids off air.
4: Yeah.
0: And we heard your kids who are young, 3 and 5, came to set.
4: They did.
0: And they liked one part in particular.
4: They particularly like when I curse in the scenes. It gives them license to repeat the F-bomb.
0: Totally.
4: And then tell me they're just practicing the lie. So we're working on our boundaries around
0: that. Yeah, then
4: you're
0: like, okay, you can say that among this audience, but you cannot go to like preschool.
4: No.
0: But mommy said it.
4: No. There's one line where I say repeatedly that they really like that one.
0: Yeah, because that is a fun thing to say.
1: Oh my goodness. So you've been singing opera since you were 7 years old. You have this beautiful.
0: Why do you have all the talent?
4: I mean, there are many things I'm not good at. Terrible at mini golf.
0: Oh.
4: I'm not good at remembering dates or anyone's birthday.
1: Well, you're an actress. So I don't believe
4: I couldn't
1: you
4: tell you if I've been married. No, I know I've been married 9, but I don't know if I've been together 13 or 14 years.
0: Okay.
4: This is a question.
1: Well, your opera clip just blows everybody out of the water. So there you go. You're in Phantom of the Opera.
4: Yes.
1: But for people who haven't heard your incredible voice, listen to this, guys.

0: I could sing.
1: 17 years old.
0: Yeah.
1: Les Mis is across the street at Radio City now. Not that it's an opera, but it's one of my favorite musicals. And I'm
2: incredible.
1: Like, why can't
3: you wish you could have?
1: Well, I wish I could be in it.
2: Do you just take our kids to go see it?
1: Yeah, let's go. Do you think they'd be into the French Revolution?
2: Yeah, why not?
1: I saw it when I was
2: a kid. Into drama.
1: Yeah.
3: Do you still sing these, like, are you, you know, think of me fondly when you're, like, in the kitchen?
2: I like to sing around. Yeah, and I like to work on accents around my kids, too. Like, if I'm reading, I just did a movie in Rhode Island and was working on a Rhode Island accent, so I would read Green Eggs and Ham. And Green Eggs and Ham, Sam I Am.
1: Oh, my God.
2: I don't like them here, I don't like them there, I don't like them anywhere. So it's really fun to kind of have playful ways that I can bring them into it, but I really do like to delineate those lines, and I try to keep them away from set and away from my work as
1: yes.
2: much as possible.
1: But I mean, you're so talented. Will you go back to singing, like opera, at some point? In
2: I don't
1: some
2: know.
1: Way,
2: it's such a muscle that really needs to be honed. There are really people to do that, and I think I've spread myself thin enough.
1: Yeah.
2: But I really enjoy having music in and around my life very much.
1: I love it. So talented. Okay, well, we cannot wait to watch this show. Thank you, Emmy.
2: Thank you so much.
1: Furious is available to stream now on Hulu.
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0: If your home decor could use an upgrade, sometimes all it takes is a little refresh.
1: Yeah, exactly. And today we have two viewers who are going to show us how to flip our furniture and breathe new life into our outdated or secondhand items. Okay, our first guest is Alyssa. You're from Philadelphia. You're a military wife who wanted to make her family's apartment feel more homey during multiple moves. Yes. Thank your husband for his service, please. So you started refurbishing furniture, and now you're like, it's your life.
2: Now this is like my passion, life, and my career.
1: And it's beautiful.
3: How fun is that?
2: Thank you. Yes, and so fun. Such a great creative outlet, and can still be mama and home with my kids.
1: I love that, Alyssa. Okay, so let's start. You
2: sure?
0: Okay, we're gonna come to you. In a
1: worked on this beautiful bed. Let's see the before picture.
0: Yes, look at that.
2: You can see that in the before, it's really good bones. It's solid wood. Yeah. It's an old piece from the 70s that we got at auction, but it's dated. It has that really orangey tone, so I knew that we could make it more updated, and I thought it was perfect for an upholstery project. We realized that upholstery is really, really in right now. A lot of designer furniture brands are doing upholstery, but it's very, very expensive.
1: Yes.
2: Thousands of dollars, you know?
0: Yes.
2: And I don't have that kind of money to spend on a bed, so for less than $200.
1: Wow! So what type of fabric did you use?
2: So actually, believe it or not, these are curtains.
1: Oh my gosh!
2: Yes. These are curtains. Oh, you can thrift curtains.
1: And they feel so good.
2: Right? You don't have to use fabric from the fabric store.
0: Oh my gosh.
2: Yeah.
0: So how do you do it?
2: You just give quality, though.
0: Give yourself the shape of it.
2: Yeah. So I just traced the headboards, so that way I had a good template for the foam and for the fabric. And then you just glue your foam on to your headboard or whatever you're upholstering. Mm-hmm. And then you put on batting. This is, as you can tell, kind of like a soft, stretchy material. Mm-hmm. It smooths everything out.
0: Okay.
2: And then you put your fabric on top.
0: I am blown away.
1: That's so cool.
0: That bed, if you were to buy that retail, would cost so much
2: thousands,
0: money.
2: Thousands.
1: So you put it here, and then you use
2: you
1: a
2: just
1: stapler?
2: Pull this here, and then you can use the stapler. I can show you if you'd like, and then you can go ahead. It's so easy, I promise.
1: Nothing. And that's it.
2: That's it. That is it. You just want to make sure you pull it tight. You don't want to use a stretchy fabric. Mm-hmm. Otherwise, it will pull.
1: Like, it's nice that this has texture, right?
2: Exactly. Yeah, a nice thick fabric. So
1: I also love the way, and I can't remember what it's called, but you wrapped the bottom of the bed. It's like French.
2: Yeah, thank you. No, I think it just ties everything together, and it makes it look more cohesive and high-end.
1: You also took off the...
2: Yes, this was on the tops here, as you saw in the before photo, and I cut this off because, as beautiful as it is, I feel like it just made it a little
0: bit more
2: dated,
0: and
2: I just toned the wood.
1: Yeah.
2: So that way you never knew.
0: But you know what? Congratulations.
1: Alyssa, you are talented.
0: Okay, let's bring in Zane here from Rochester. I'm blown away by this one as well. So he began a new chapter refinishing furniture after working at a factory job for 14 years, and now... I love the fact that you run your own business. It's called New World Furniture and Restoration. Call him now. Sounds like he's getting pretty busy. Hi, Zane.
4: Hi,
0: Zane.
4: How are you doing today?
0: I mean, I got to tell you, first of all, this buffet table is beautiful, but
4: Thank you
0: told
4: so
0: me to wait until I see the before.
4: Wait,
0: we haven't seen it.
1: Let's see it.
4: This is a Broyhill Brasilia buffet. I found it on Facebook Marketplace. As you can see, it was painted black. Someone also had added some additional hardware on there.
1: Wow.
4: So we had to remove the finish. We applied a commercial grade paint stripper to remove the finish off of there.
0: Look at that.
1: So this was the wood that was underneath?
4: Correct. As you see, it was just
1: getting
4: stripped.
1: Why would they paint
4: like that?
1: It looks so pretty.
4: I think everyone has different styles.
1: Yeah,
4: someone thought that it was going to look better that way, but we prefer it in its traditional, walnut veneer. And that we wanted to be able to display during the process of it, there was some of the white primer paint left inside the grain.
1: Yeah.
4: So we used a wood filler to finish that up. And then we kind of rebuilt everything to the finish so it was like factory new.
0: I love that.
4: One of the things that we ran into with that hardware is that we had to remove the hardware and there was holes left over.
1: Mm-hmm.
4: So we used this two-part epoxy putty by Mohawk.
1: Okay.
4: We just kneaded it together like this. Takes a couple seconds. And then we filled it into the holes already on these ones here.
1: Okay.
4: So you just fill it into the hole like this.
1: Mm-hmm. Yeah, interesting.
4: And then you allow it to cure. It cures in about 20 to 30 minutes. Oftentimes I'll just keep a little piece like that to dry. Let me know when it's hard. These ones have already been filled.
0: And then you just sand it off.

0: And then you had to restain it, right?
1: Yeah, so we applied stain to it, and we also used a toner, which is
0: hardware. That mid-century modern, it's so pretty.
2: This hardware is so creative, too.
1: The Broyhill Brasilia is extremely popular. It's an iconic vintage mid-century design.
0: Yeah.
2: Gorgeous.
0: It looks beautiful.
2: It has to feel satisfying, honestly, for both of you guys.
0: Yes, come join us.
2: To take something and to be able to, instead of just throwing it away, which a lot of people would, refurbish it.
0: Yeah, and where can people find your work?
1: You can find me on Instagram at New World Zane.
0: Okay.
1: As well as my website, newworldfurnitureandrestoration.com.
2: Good for you.
0: Awesome. What about you?
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0: This
2: makes my heart happy.
0: Y'all are awesome. Thank you so much, guys.
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0: Guess what? 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
0: Okay.
1: So we use spices like cardamom, rose, saffron, nutmeg, and we infuse it into ice cream. We're kind of redefining what American flavor is and what it can be.
0: What made you decide to do this? Have you always just loved ice cream?
1: Who doesn't love ice cream?
0: Like, wait a minute, we need to try shake it up a little bit.
1: Yeah, so you're trying the mango and cream, which is based off of a dessert that my mom makes, putting fresh, juicy mangoes in sweetened milk. 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
0: What is this one?
1: It's a cardamom ice cream with a shortbread called naan katai. It's buttery, crumbly, pistachio-y. It's so satisfying.
0: Are you kidding me?
2: That is so good.
1: Thank you.
0: Wait, where are your places located?
1: So we have two scoop shops in New York City, one in D.C., one in Philadelphia. And if you're not in those areas, you can ship nationwide through goldbelly.com.
0: That's great. I'm so here for this. Okay, so this is Ashley. She's the founder of Kente Cones. So you say it's where sweetness meets heritage. Explain that.
3: Yes, absolutely. So we're an award-winning Afro-American-inspired frozen dessert brand. We use ingredients from Africa. So we use cocoa from Ghana, Madagascar vanilla, Ethiopian coffee. So we help bridge the gap between Africa and diaspora and storytelling through frozen desserts.
2: Do you also teach kids how to make ice cream?
3: I do. So cool. I do. Just last week, we were teaching a workshop over at the Brooklyn Children's Museum, teaching kids how to make ice cream.
0: I told her it was one of my favorite summer camps. Okay, so what is this one?
3: First one is our Black is King. It's a black cocoa with Ghana cocoa as well. Sorry, it's a little melted. We use all natural ingredients,
2: That's so good.
3: Thank you.
0: I could just, like, drink this.
3: Yes. A lot of people do.
2: You've also been sitting out here for a bit.
3: Tell
2: us about this pecan.
3: That's our signature. And also, this is our granny's favorite.
0: Okay.
3: So I like to tell the history about butter pecan as well.
0: Okay.
3: So in Jim Crow South, black people were denied vanilla ice cream because it was considered pure white.
0: No way.
3: Yes. So us being the innovators that we are, we put pecans in there so we can enjoy vanilla ice cream.
0: And then everybody can enjoy it. How have I not known that?
3: To this day, it's still a staple within our community, our culture, and it's because we literally created the flavor.
2: It's delicious.
0: Thank you. Kudos to both of you guys for taking something that we all love.
2: Where can people find your ice cream?
3: Yes, so I'm Brooklyn-based, but I'm mobile as well, so I do private events, pop-ups, corporate events, anything you need, just contact us, and we'll come to you. We'll bring the product to you.
2: How fun is that?
0: Oh, my God.
3: Yes.
0: This is fun. Look, I'm like trying to talk to you guys without eating at the same time. Congratulations.
3: Thank you so much. Both of y'all are so talented.
2: Thank you. Coming up next, a Jane Austen classic returns to the big screen. It's just one of the movies we can't wait for right after this.
0: I literally want all four of them.
2: Me too.
4: This is the sound of Claire cooking dinner at home. 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Considering Claire isn't in Paris right now, that seemed odd to the bank and to Claire. Two taps later, Claire says nope to the charge, and Wells Fargo is on the case. 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
6: Can't Wait for That!
2: Okay, the first one is one I love. It is a remake of a classic Jane Austen novel, Sense and Sensibility. It stars Daisy Edgar Jones and Katrina Balfe.
0: Oh, looks beautiful. Look at that.
2: Doesn't it look good?
0: In a world ruled by duty and desire, two sisters must choose between following their hearts or protecting them. Take a look.
7: Is my hands missing? You go.
8: Forgive me. Edward Ferris.
9: Eleanor Dashwood. I like him. I greatly esteem him.
10: I esteem him.
9: Have you never told him how you feel?
10: For what?
9: For love.

0: Yes, please.
1: No, it's so good. The same.
0: Yes,
1: what's
0: please.
1: That character? The last
0: Mr.
1: time.
0: Darcy, who's also a character in Jane Austen.
1: The last time he hit the screen when we were doing this in Pop Star, Jenna just made that same. Oh.
0: Yeah, I like stuff like that. And I love Jane Austen's Sense and Sensibility. Hits theaters October 16th.
1: All right, sign us up. Okay, our next movie, The Social Reckoning, starring Jeremy Strong as Mark Zuckerberg, along with Mikey Madison and Jeremy Allen White.
0: Okay, the thriller drama is the sequel to The Social Network. It follows a Facebook insider whose courageous decision to come forward reveals the human cost behind one of the world's biggest social media platforms. Mm. Take a look.
2: This company and that guy are playing an unprecedented role in our lives.
3: The fire hose of bad information you are injecting into the air supply is becoming jet-powered.
4: I'm a free speech absolutist. I'm not the one who's lying, and I'm not stopping them from seeing someone who is.
5: Anxiety, depression of teenage girls got worse as a result of time spent on the platform.
6: Senior leadership knows and is doing nothing.
7: I know there are easier enemies to make.
8: The mafia would be an easier enemy to make.
4: People around here understand that when I say no, that's the end of the debate. I'm not 2 years out of a dorm room anymore, Charlie. Look around.
1: Whoa. Mm.
0: Wow.
1: Okay. The Social Reckoning is in theaters October 9th.
0: God, that looks excellent. Mm-hmm. Okay, last up, we have the reimagining of a beloved classic.
1: Harry Potter returns in a new TV adaptation following the wizard as he discovers his magical destiny and begins his unforgettable year at Hogwarts. Look at this one.
9: Mr. Potter, I think we can expect great things

0: Are you really Harry Potter?
1: We love Harry. Harry Potter and the Philosopher's Stone is streaming on HBO Max.
2: I love that.
1: It's Christmas.
2: That is going to get a whole new generation of kids,
1: yes,
2: you know, reading and watching Harry Potter.
1: We hope so, right?
2: All right. I like that. We'll be right back after this.

0: tomorrow, y'all, actress Lacey Chabert is here.
1: Have a fantastic day, everybody. And we will see you back here tomorrow.
0: Yes, we will. Yes, because we ate ice cream. And we're full. And the blood is in our stomach. And Chanel has jumped away. And
2: the word that comes to mind is alive.
3: This is Today.
4: When you walk in here and you see 40 people at 4 a.m. at about a 10, you can't help but feed off that. And you're like, whoa, what's the studio 1A?
2: People who literally are up all night to bring this show to you. There's not a morning I walk in here that I don't pinch myself and think I get to be here. People that watch the Today Show aren't just watching a show. They're people that are in the family. They're in our family.
4: They're allowing us into their homes every morning.
2: When we go out there and we get to meet people and they say, I love you, you feel like family. I always say, we feel like your family too. That's how we feel.
4: And they're so excited to be there. We get excited. We feed off that energy.
2: They're the reason we get up in the morning. It's the excitement of being part of something that's bigger than you. Good morning. Welcome to Today. We'll start with our breaking news.
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7: 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Summer energy on the positive. Next level.
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0: one thing Maine is known for. It's the lobster.
1: Yeah.
0: And today you are in for a treat. We're talking lobster tater tots.
2: Ooh, we got a special delivery from my favorite restaurant. The founders of Cousins Maine Lobsters, Savin Lomak and Jim Salikas, are here, everybody.
3: Woo! Hi, guys.
2: Let me let you know something. You will never untaste this.
0: No, I know.
2: It's going to sit in your mouth for a long time.
4: Oh, you've had our food before?
2: Yeah.
0: Okay,
5: I've seen him at our restaurant too many times.
0: Exactly. He's a stalker.
5: Yeah.
0: Okay, listen. I love this combination, tater tots and lobster. What do we start with? It's so good.
4: Tater tots.
0: Tater tots. Yes.
4: We're going to start with a cilantro lime sauce.
0: Okay.
4: And you guys are doing everything.
2: So yes, let's do it.
4: Lime juice, chipotle, cilantro.
0: Okay.
2: And we just throw it all in there.
4: Throw it all in there.
0: Let's see how we can work together.
4: You guys,
5: nice work,
4: such
5: guys.
4: Such a team.
5: Yeah, I like what's going on over there.
4: We're a team.
5: Nice work.
4: And then we put that on. And
0: you pulse it?
2: What if you want to make it a little milder? Because I know sometimes the chipotles will scare people.
4: We'll take the seeds out of, obviously, the jalapenos.
2: Oh, and, you know, that
4: to bring down the heat.
5: Yogurt and sour cream.
4: Yogurt, sour cream, and mayo. So we'd mix these two into here.
0: Okay.
4: Unless you want to do it.
2: Yes.
5: Yes, come on. Let's get some action over here. Let's see some movement, guys. Nice work. Nice work.
4: Jenna, you want to put it all together?
0: Right,
5: oh,
4: right?
5: Wow.
4: Yeah, that's
0: right?
4: Good. That's perfect.
0: This is the sauce for the tots?
4: This is the, yep, I have some on my finger. Mm. This is so good.
0: Okay.
4: So that's our cilantro lime sauce that we're going to use. And when that is done,
0: yes.
5: Come on, bring it on down.
4: We're going to the pico de gallo.
0: Okay.
4: Which is just adding the white onion, cilantro, and jalapeno into one.
0: I like that they'll have
4: bowl.
0: Kind of a Texas vibe with your lobster.
2: Yeah.
5: We had to have a little spice, so obviously.
4: Well, she's going salt.
5: Yeah, she's going salt.
0: Y'all don't put a little salt
4: in there. Hey,
5: you're
4: in charge.
5: Your show. Your recipe.
4: We're just here.
2: Give me some more salt.
4: A little bit of lime juice.
0: Give me a little more salt.
2: A little more salt.
0: Okay, yeah. Well, he's from Louisiana.
2: We like the salt.
4: Okay, we're going to go down here. And that's our pico de gallo with a little bit of lime juice, and then it is.
5: It's time for Maine. Time for Maine to shine.
0: And we've been ready for Maine to show up.
5: We've been Maine.
4: So. Here we are with a little bit of lemon butter in the skillet.
0: Lemon butter.
4: And,
2: by the way, lemon butter, that's bougie. That is bougie.
0: Wait, okay, I have a question. Lobster's kind of expensive. Is there ways, like, would you ever buy it frozen or no?
5: We buy everything from Maine.
0: Okay.
5: You know, and here's the thing. If you can get lobster, get it wherever you want.
0: Yeah.
5: You know, we always say buy Maine lobster.
0: Yes.
5: But, you know, just indulge yourself and treat yourself. We call it an affordable luxury.
0: And it's like a once a year, you know, a fancy date night
2: sit.
0: Yeah. Well, I know.
4: unless you're our mothers.
0: He spends time in San Tropez.
4: It sounds like Justin, and when he wakes up at 1:30 in the morning, that's when he's having, or in the afternoon, that's when he's having lobster.
0: 100% with some caviar and champagne. His life.
2: You guys are like shrimp. It's like a quick cook, like
5: quick
2: shrimp.
5: Cook.
4: You're just taking the chill off of it. So we're done with that. So what you would do here is the finished product, which is the tater tots. And then we go with the lobster meat. We throw that on top.
0: Okay.
4: Mess
5: some generous portions.
2: Be generous.
4: Yeah,
5: generous.
4: Put the whole thing on there.
0: Okay.
4: And then pico and cilantro lime sauce.
5: So it's like
4: you want to throw the pico on?
5: On our food trucks and our restaurants, this is one of the most popular shareable items.
0: Because
5: it's, you know, kind of, you can get a lobster roll, you can get some chicken. You want to share.
2: I'm not sharing this with anybody.
5: Are you going to share this with anyone?
2: Not including her today, okay?
0: He likes to eat it himself.
5: Oh.
0: Wait, now, y'all, where are your food trucks? Are they everywhere?
4: Yeah, we're in 26 states throughout the country.
0: Wow.
4: We have 40 trucks that we've franchised throughout the nation and 10 restaurants as well. So
0: if
4: you guys aren't doing anything later, if you want to open a truck or a restaurant, let us know.
0: Actually, maybe we should go into business together.
4: Should we
0: open a truck?
4: Yes. Can we just become best friends?
0: Yes. Let's go.
5: Thank you.
0: Okay.
5: All right, enough of Jimmy. You guys need to try it.
0: Okay, come on. Try it. I'm going to try it. And then we're going to make something I'm really excited about. This is a little Texas, a little Maine.
5: You guys eat. I'll explain. Mm-hmm. We're making lobster quesadillas. So we wanted to. Our first food truck was in California and Los Angeles, so we wanted to have a little bit of a flair of not just lobster rolls.
0: Mm-hmm.
5: And these are really easy to make at home. So you're going to put your tortilla right down on a skillet in a hot pan, maybe some spray or a little butter. In this instance, we didn't do anything.
4: It kind of looks like a pizza coming to life right now.
5: Oh, I love pizza.
0: Yeah, it does.
5: All right, so you want to throw some cheese onto this guy?
0: Sure.
5: All right, you want to throw some lobster onto this? I had a feeling. All right, so let's put lobster. Just get crazy with it.
2: Yeah.
5: And
2: can you put it on one side, or do you?
5: You know, it's your world.
2: Okay.
5: We've
2: perfect.
5: Learned that you guys are just doing your own thing.
0: Well, that's
5: today.
0: True.
4: And so, evidently, you pay our light bills in West Hollywood for the restaurants.
2: So 100%.
5: All right.
2: And by the way, we never get lobster like this. Can you hand me that lobster over there too?
0: Oh yeah, you're not gonna. Believe me, you think my man's gonna
5: fold
0: put
5: it over?
0: With
5: you went over,
4: guys.
5: Fold
4: it over.
5: Fold.
4: Oh wow.
2: Wow.
5: It's more like a little, calzone.
0: I was going to say,
5: but, you know,
0: yeah.
2: Do you have to flip this thing? Or
5: you have to flip it. And you kind of just...
0: I'm going to open it so my man can eat it without the carbs. He doesn't
4: put like 16 pounds of lobster.
0: His body is a temple.
2: not today.
4: This is not a true representation of how much lobster meat is in the quesadilla.
5: This is just insanity. All right, a nice flip. Okay, afterwards, same sauce we're going to drizzle over, which Jim left on the other side of the table.
4: Oh, my bad.
5: Some pico de gallo. Thank you. Thank you.
1: Is it so delicious?
0: Oh, my gosh.
4: You got to try this. Jenna's already eating. She doesn't even care about the rest of the recipe.
2: By the way, who am I kidding? This is not mine. This is mine.
5: Oh, wow. That would have been amazing.
0: Thank you, guys. Thank you so much. And to get these recipes, head to today.com/food.
3: Two recipes that will help cut out the fat, but these are recipes that are still delicious, right?
6: Yes, absolutely.
3: So in my house, we are strict adherents to Taco Tuesday.
6: And isn't that a good day?
3: Taco Tuesday.
6: It's like you wake up, the kids wake up in the morning, it's like, it's Taco Tuesday. And then the whole day is good.
0: Everybody's
3: happy.
6: So this is actually, we make a tater tot taco casserole.
7: That sounds
6: delicious. It is divine, but we can't be doing that every day.
3: Oh, okay.
6: So what we did, we're doing a quinoa sweet potato taco.
3: Okay.
0: Wow.
6: Absolutely wonderful. We're going to roast these vegetables. We, of course, want to put a little olive oil.
3: Mm-hmm.
6: We're going to do a little bit of salt and then toss that around. That'll go into an oven, 350 degrees, you know, just until they're super...
3: Now, with your sweet potatoes, not to cut you off, now, how do you cut them? What's your secret?
6: Oh, okay. First we're going to peel them. And yes, they're not the easiest thing. But what you always want to remember is that you're going to need to give it a flat side. If you've got something that rolls and you've got fingers that can get involved in a really sharp knife, honey,
0: I'm
7: sorry. That's the tater tots right there.
3: Always a flat side.
6: So now we would go here. Do you see how much easier that is?
7: Right.
6: And now we have our nice
7: beautiful
6: piece. Flat side if it rolls, onions, all that. So we are going to saute some vegetables. We have red onions and peppers. That's going into a nice hot pan. We want to cook that down until it gets super wilted, get that flavor going. Now, one of the things, taco seasoning has more sodium in it. I mean, if I eat it the next day, I cannot get my rings off.
3: Wow.
6: My face is so bloated. I can't even open my eyes.
3: So you make your own.
6: So I make my own. So we have, and we're going to do it in this sour cream. You could always do Greek yogurt if you wanted to. We have a little bit of salt, cumin and chili powder, cilantro, and a little lime juice. And now we're going to mix that up. So now we're going to get away from all that sodium, chemical-laden taco season packet and roll right over here.
3: What's the verdict, guys?
7: That's delicious.
0: You got my microwave there.
6: Oh, gosh, thank you, honey. That's my best tip.
0: Yeah.
6: So if you have an avocado that is hard as a rock, you can stick it in the microwave for 10 seconds. No longer, 10 seconds.
7: It'll ripen it up.
6: It will be soft.
0: Stop it.
6: I'm not kidding you.
7: This was worth the whole softball.
6: I mean, I'm serious.
3: This is 10 seconds. In the microwave.
0: This is like guacamole every day.
6: I know. Well, you know, that is.
7: It's going to be trouble for us.
3: Hold on.
6: All right. How do we do it?
3: Well, you know what? Let's get to the lobster pasta.
6: I'm sorry. You work on that, Roker.
3: So what do we have here?
6: One of my most favorite things in the world is a lobster macaroni and cheese. I'm obsessed. But again, we can't do that every day. So we're going to switch out. We're going to do a spaghetti squash lobster pasta. Isn't it wonderful? With a lot of spring vegetables. I mean, we're getting there.
3: And Give me 10 more seconds.
6: What?
8: That was a little hard.
3: Give me 10 more seconds.
6: I don't know that it was on. Did it turn on?
8: Yeah. So the numbers were going down.
6: Okay. So
8: I promise it works.
6: Okay, so anyway, we want to get out all of these seeds. We're going to flip this over.
7: Take the foil off.
6: Add just a little bit of water to this pan. That will stop it from drying out. We're going to cook that for about 45 minutes. And then we're going to make our sauce. So we have a little bit of lemon juice. We have a little bit of lemon zest. Chili powder, that together, and then everything goes into the pot. And then we have this fantastic dish that is super light, super healthy, and absolutely delicious.
3: I see some sweet peas there, frozen peas.
6: I know, don't you love the frozen peas?
3: What's the verdict, guys? What's the verdict?
8: Fantastic.
0: Avocado did soften up.
8: Still a little hard.
6: Okay, Al, you are not, that is not the truth. I think
0: it softened up a little.
7: Al thinks this is Mythbusters.
3: This is delicious.
8: Okay, I asked him.
0: I said it was softened.
3: We'll get to the bottom of the avocado dilemma.
8: All right.
7: It was like a baseball.
8: It's fantastic. It's perfect.

0: self-proclaimed mac and cheese connoisseur, and our friend David Rose. He's a chef and author and Food Network TV personality, to dish out his best mac and cheese recipe. He's joining it from his home in Atlanta. David, I mean, who knew mac and cheese could get better?
1: Yeah, but David, we're going to kick it up a notch. Yeah. We like the idea.
2: Several notches.
1: Okay. Several notches. Okay, what do we need? If we're going to go shop today for what we're going to cook, what do we need?
2: Okay, first off, you need the lobster, you need cheese, you need heavy cream, you need spices. But the lobster is what truly makes this macaroni and cheese exceptional. So very first thing you want to do, what I have here in my cast iron pan, because you're in the South, so you got to have cast iron. I have lobster knuckle meat and claws. Feel free to use lobster tails if you want to as well. Shrimp, chicken, bacon, you make it yours. So right now we have it lowly and slowly poaching in some butter, some garlic, some parsley, a little bit of salt, and white pepper.
0: How long
2: Let
0: does that
2: take? Let that do
0: take?
2: Its thing.
0: Yeah.
2: About 5 to 6 minutes, and you don't want to rush this process because seafood can cook very quickly, and you don't want to overcook it. So when it's nice and bright and red, and it still has a little bit of give to it, you know, that's when you know it's ready. So what you do next then, Hoda, what you do then, next, Jenna, is you remove that luscious, delicious, plump, red, sweet lobster meat. Take that out. But what you want to do, you see that lobster fat, the butter, all that stuff that's in there, you want to keep that lobster fat and butter in there. What you want to do next is...
1: Can you use frozen lobster? I know, does that sound like something?
0: No, but
1: could you? Yes. Okay, good.
2: Yes, this is actually frozen lobster right here. It'll be our secret. But most seafood actually comes to the market frozen already. Just want to thaw it out and just make sure all the water is removed out of it. But yes, frozen seafood works that way. You can have it in the freezer. When you're ready, take it out. You're good to go.
0: Can you make some sauce for us,
1: please?
2: Yes, let's make sauce because you got to have a nice creamy macaroni. Mm-hmm.

0: flavor even more. All right, so once it comes together, it happens very quickly.
1: Okay.
0: It's kind of like a wet sand-like consistency.
1: Yes.
0: So if you can see right there, so that's the roux. That's going to thicken up our cheese sauce. All right, so let's get going. The fun
1: what
0: stuff.
1: Cheese? What cheese?
2: Heavy.
1: Oh, there we go.
2: Oh, heavy cream.
0: Okay, dive what we have here in. Is... Here you go. All right. We have pepper jack for a nice mild spiciness. We have parmesan for a nice little nutty sweetness. And we have sharp cheddar for that nice little tang where it hits you right back
1: here.
0: So
1: my
0: it's
1: language.
0: All about balance. Ooh, all like about it. Balance, ladies.
2: Mm-hmm. Okay.
0: All right.
2: Okay.
0: So very easy. Don't blink. You might miss the steps. To the roux, you add the heavy cream
2: heavy.
0: Because we're making mac and cheese, so why count calories?
1: Yeah, we
2: tip it.
0: So
2: tip
0: heavy
2: it.
0: Cream. If we're going to do it, we might as well do it. Right, ladies?
1: Yes.
2: Uh-huh. Okay.
0: All right, so you add that heavy cream, and then you bring the heat up to a boil.
1: Okay.
0: What you're doing right now is you're allowing that lobster fat, you're allowing that butter and that flour that made our roux to now meld and sort of homogenize with that heavy cream. And as that starts to thicken, we're going to add our cheese sauce.
2: Mm.
0: So while that's doing that thing, we want to impart even more flavor, because any chance I have to add more flavor, I do it, because why not?
1: Agreed.
0: So into there. We add a little bit of garlic powder, onion powder, cayenne for a little bit of heat, black pepper, and smoked paprika for a little bit of smokiness.
2: Look at that.
0: Now, it's good to know that this recipe, I actually make it on the grill because the grill has a nice smoky note, and it just adds a nice sweetness and balance even more so to that lobster mac and cheese.
1: Wow. Okay.
2: And now what?
1: I assume we got to add the cheese. We got to do it real quick.
0: Yes, we got to add the cheese. Okay. So it starts to thicken up. We add all that lovely cheese in there like that. We give it a nice little whisk.
1: Yes.
0: All right. And once that starts to come together, get nice and thick and become our cheese sauce, we want to add our pasta.
1: Yes.
0: I love using cavatappi. It's Italian for corkscrew. And I love the holes and the grooves. That's going to actually seal it and kind of, you know, capture all of that sauce. And I'm all about that good saucy noodle. Nobody wants a dry macaroni.
1: Yeah, you're right.
0: No,
2: so
0: no.
2: You just
0: add that there. Add that baby in there. Lobster back in there like that. Add a little bit more of cheese because why not? And then we fold that bad mama jamma like there together.
2: Mama jamma,
0: nice.
2: I know your generation.
1: Will you show us?
0: And
1: show us.
0: And
2: wait, a little bit.
0: We want to add that Parmesan cheese on top.
1: We don't have enough cheese.
0: Add that Parmesan cheese for a nice brulee.
1: I agree.
0: We put that into the grill. We put that into the oven.
1: Oven.
0: We take it out.
2: Bake it.
0: Bada bing.
1: Show us.
0: Bada boom.
1: Did you send us any?
2: Let's see.
0: Oh. Bam.
2: Wait.
0: Bam. That's... Right there. You see that brulee?
2: Can
0: ladies,
2: just a fork.
0: Can you smell it, ladies?
2: Yeah.
1: Please. Please.
0: Yo.
2: Oh.
1: I just want to hug that cheese. Can you pass
0: you
1: me that cheese?
0: To
1: please, David,
0: yes,
1: I just want a hug.
0: Here.
1: I want a hug. I want a hug.
0: Virtual hug.
2: David, David, this was awesome.
1: Oh, look, he's feeding me.
2: Oh.
1: Okay, ready?
0: Hi, Aiden. Where's your mouth?
1: My mouth is there.
0: Can you taste it?
1: All the taste and none of the calories.
2: David,
1: thank you, David.
2: David, that was amazing.
0: Welcome.
2: Oh, God,
0: my
2: love
0: pleasure,
2: him.
0: Ladies.
2: By the way, he makes, I mean, it's amazing, but there's something about David that adds the special sauce.
1: Exactly.
2: For this recipe, head to today.com/.

0: friend Alejandro Ramos is here hosting, by the way, congrats on the new PBS show called The Great American Recipe. So who better to put a twist on some American classics? And with the 4th of July coming up, if you want to cook with us, by the way, you can scan the QR code for this recipe and order the ingredients with just a single click. 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Literally could not be easier. Alejandra, what doesn't seem easy to me is a clam bake. It's something I would buy a ticket to go to because I couldn't possibly do this at home, but that's not the case.
1: No, it's not the case, and I've got a really fun kind of twist on it for you. So we're making a sheet pan clam bake.
0: Okay.
1: And that just makes it so much simpler. So we're going to start out by par cooking the potatoes. Basically, you want to get them cooking first so that they cook at the same time as the seafood.
0: Okay, so just whole potatoes.
1: You don't want raw potatoes with your delicious seafood, and you don't want to dry out the seafood. About 7 minutes, boil them, perfect. Ready to go. Then you put them on a sheet pan, and then you add all the fun stuff. So this is, like, you can help me out here. We've got some andouille sausage. We've got some chorizo, which is my absolute favorite in the world. Just put them on there. Corn, and then, of course, our clams.
0: Yep.
1: I'm using cherry stone.
0: Picture the herbs in here, too.
1: Like herbs.
0: What is that? Parsley,
1: right?
0: Cilantro?
1: We've got some parsley, some thyme. You could do
0: cloves
1: tons of garlic. I love a lot of garlic and everything I make.
0: Well, this is easy, so it's like a one sheet.
1: Easy, yeah. Shrimp and mussels, too. And you know what? This is the sort of thing, like, see what's good, right? You can pick and choose. What is your family like? You can have lobster.
0: How much prep do you have to do with the shrimp?
1: Literally, you just want, get that easy peel one. Just buy them. Buy them peeled already.
0: Okay.
1: Spread them all out. And then it looks beautiful like this. And then what we do is we make our mixing liquid. So over here I've got 2 cups of wine, some delicious melted butter that adds so much flavor, seafood seasoning.
0: I think I could do this.
1: Yeah, you could do this. Yep. Smoked paprika. You mix this all up. And I love this because you're just getting so many great flavors here. And then you just pour that right on the pan.
0: All of it. You don't save any for later.
1: No,
0: just let it rip.
1: No. Let it all go.
0: We've got our tasters over there.
1: How
0: does it taste,
1: guys?
2: Fantastic.
3: Right? Love the
2: feels like
3: sausage.
2: The best.
3: Holiday weekend.
2: Sausage and Sprite. That's good.
1: The sausage, I love the spicy sausage.
0: How's the heat? Heat's good, huh?
1: Oh, okay, good. Here's the thing. Yeah. You cover this with foil, like really tightly wrapped.
0: Yep.
1: Pop it in the oven.
0: For how long?
1: It depends, about 25, 35 minutes. Just check it. Basically, you want the clams to be open.
0: The clams to open up.
1: Once the clams are open, you're ready to feast.
0: Yeah.
1: Looks how gorgeous.
0: Wow, that's amazing.
1: Table, serve it with some bread, more melted butter.
0: Okay.
1: Everybody can feast, enjoy, like our beautiful, amazing, what do you guys, delicious, right?
4: Yeah.
1: Perfect.
0: It is simple.
4: You make it look simple.
0: What else are you making?
1: And all right, so my other thing is, I love things that have a little bit of Latin flair. You know why?
0: I love it.
1: So we're doing a Mexican street corn style pasta salad. So basically, taking that elote esquites, matching it with the macaroni salad.
0: Dump it in.
1: So you char up your corn, make a sauce with some mayonnaise, some chili, some chipotle, all of that.
0: Salt.
1: You mix it all in with the macaroni.
0: Oh, here it is. Yes.
4: That's good.
0: This is a great idea.
1: That's the important part. That's You're going to taste it.
4: That's a great
1: macaroni.
0: I don't love macaroni salad that much either, but a street corn version of it, I like.
1: You know what, too? Because I don't like getting the corn in my teeth, so I like being able to eat it with a spoon.
0: That's
1: delicious.
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0: Despite rising food prices across the country, lobster rolls still remains quite popular. NBC News correspondent and host of Stay Tuned over on Snapchat, Savannah Sellers, went to Maine to meet the real Luke behind Luke's Lobster.
1: There is a Luke, and we went fishing for lobster together. Oh, it was really fun, actually. Jenny? Yeah, we did. We did. I think you'll see some of that. We actually caught a lot. I'll tell you about it after, too. But that's right. Luke Holden is a third-generation lobsterman who started a career in finance in New York. But then after searching for his go-to comfort food and not finding it here, he realized a new dream. Take a look.
2: I loved the excitement of dropping a trap overboard, letting it sit for a couple of days, and hauling it up and just wondering what was inside.
3: Luke Holden grew up on the Maine coast, obsessed with lobster.
2: I'm actually a third-generation lobsterman, so I grew up on the working waterfront. I love this industry. I love being a part of it.
3: After graduating from college and getting a job in finance, it was that first love that sparked an idea.
4: But you didn't think at first that you necessarily were going to do this, right?
2: I had a great experience on it. It was a job. I was sitting at my desk on a summer Sunday afternoon. I was missing home. I went online looking for something that reminded me of home, which was a Maine-style lobster roll. And there was nothing.
3: So Luke approached his dad with a business proposal to bring a quintessential Maine lobster shack to the middle of Manhattan.
2: He looked at it. He said, "You think you can open a lobster shack in New York City for $35,000? And I said, "Yeah, I think I can. Let's try it." And so he actually borrowed against his 401k to come up with half the money.
4: Okay, so you've got the money. You're like, "I need a partner." So what'd you do?
2: I wrote this post up that I put on Craigslist. It was like first time I've ever probably gone on Craigslist.
4: You'd never needed the couch or something before.
2: The post was something like, "I have no experience, limited funding, and like we just got to figure this out together." And I got like 700 responses, and then I come across Ben's.
5: I met Luke, and it was immediately clear that like this is a guy who has one passion his whole life, and that's lobster.
3: The two signed a lease, and just 30 days later, opened Luke's Lobster.
2: I left Ben and my father that morning at like 8:30.
4: Because you, by the way, still have a day job.
2: And I'm like, good luck. You know, not really expecting that really we're going to do any sales. So it's like noontime, and absolute crickets. 2 o'clock, either Ben or my father services when they're like, "Yeah, there's a line around the block. Like, Jeff's heading back up to Maine to go get more lobster."
3: 7 months later, Luke quit his day job.
2: I took the $35,000 salary and no health insurance. I was all in.
4: What'd your mom think of that?
2: My mom cried.
3: But her concern was short-lived. Over the next 10 years, Luke and Ben launched 40 lobster shacks across the country and world.
1: All right. Wow, it's kind of interesting you put the shoe on first.
3: And they did something else to expand too.
5: We realized that having the direct connection to the fishermen, we were ultimately going to have to control our own destiny by starting our own seafood production plant here in Maine and not having to kind of go out on the open market and buy lobster from whoever happened to be selling.
3: Today, Luke's Lobster controls everything from ocean to table.
2: I mean, we've been in charge of that lobster from the moment it was caught.
1: All right.
3: But when COVID hit, so did a whole new set of problems.
2: It was like I was a little kid. I literally called my father and I said, "I just need you to come to work today." And I was like just crying. We were over 600 people at the height of 2019. We laid off everybody besides 23 people.
4: Wow.
2: Which is crazy. And then we just
4: yeah, no, it's hard.
2: And then we just like started making plans.
3: Slowly but surely, they've built back.
4: I mean, how do things feel for you right now?
2: There's like light at the end of the tunnel. The sun is starting to shine. It's lobster roll season.
3: Speaking of which,
1: all right, I have to tell you all something, a little bit of a confession. This is actually going to be my first lobster roll.
5: What?
1: Like ever.
2: That blows my mind, though.
1: That's really good.
4: I know you have two little daughters. Do you think this is going to be a fourth-generation lobstering family?
2: I have a three-year-old who will have a license when she's seven. I want them to be very comfortable in the ocean, and I suspect they'll love just the excitement of putting that trap into the ocean and pulling up and seeing what's inside. And I'm, like, really excited to teach them about that.
1: Ooh. Oh.
0: What a lovely
6: what a great guy.
1: I know. He was so great. And now, as many companies had to do during COVID, Luke's team pivoted to keep their business going. They started an e-commerce site to sell fish directly to customers, and they launched a line of products at Whole Foods. It's actually two revenue streams that not only kept Luke's Lobster afloat, but all the fishermen they support, people like Captain Steve Train, who's in that piece, showed me how to fish for lobster, showed me how to band up the claws, everything. It was pretty cool.
6: Wait, you actually did the banding?
1: Yeah, that's a little scary. Tool and everything. Yeah. Oh, it was very scary.
0: Way,
1: yes. When you pull them out.
0: Thanks to Luke's. These are great.
6: So what are your thoughts on lobster rolls?
1: I liked it. Yeah. I'm not big on... Craig loves it.
7: Do you like butter on it? It's butter, and what's the other one? It's like a mayonnaise.
6: You can have it more mayonnaise-y. This is the perfect mix of seasonings. It's not too.
0: You got a piece of mayonnaise. Flip it. Because
7: thank you, Craig.
6: Dropping lobster. Great.
0: Well done.
1: Really good.
0: And we always love it when people bring food into the studio now.
7: You're welcome back anytime.
0: That is charm back to normal. Thank you, Savannah. Thank you, Luke's.
6: Yeah. I forgot how to eat it. I just bit my cheek.
1: No.
0: What happened?
6: That hurts.
7: You just slow down.
6: I was like inhaling it.
0: So excited.
6: It's now time for Superfood Friday, and this morning we have today nutritionist Joy Bauer. She is on a roll, some roll to be exact. She's here with two versions of the dish we can all make this weekend. Good morning to you.
5: Hey, Joy.
8: Hey, guys.
6: Hey, Joy.
8: Yes, we are going to rock and roll.
6: Okay. Let's dig in. What's the first one?
8: So I'm going to tell you, not only are these light and refreshing, but they're super fun to make. And in the beginning, it's a little bit fussy, but once you get the hang of it, you are in. And I'm going to start with what I'm calling my shrimp summer rolls. So first, I'm going to make the shrimp filling. And here I have 1 pound. This was actually frozen shrimp, and I got it cooked, but without the shell on. Okay. And I took off the tails, and I just chopped it up. So this is 1 pound of cooked shrimp right here.
6: Okay.
8: And I add in some celery for crunch, some chives and lemon zest, a whole bunch of wonderful herbs. This is going to be tarragon and dill and a little bit of salt and pepper. And honestly, you could put whatever you have in your garden or you have in your fridge. This is a little bit of mayo. You can use regular or light. A dash for some zing of lemon juice and a little bit of extra virgin olive oil. That's it.
6: That looks
8: so
6: fresh.
8: Now it's so fresh. And here's the other thing. This is 100% customizable. So if you want, you can swap in bay scallops or crab or treat yourself and put a little bit of lobster in there. Or you could even do chicken. Anything goes. So now that it's mixing, you see, I love how herbs give it that pop of... It's a shrimp salad.
6: Yeah.
8: It's really delicious.
5: Hey, Joy, so what's the difference between a spring and a summer roll?
8: That's a great question. So a summer roll is uncooked, and it uses a rice paper wrap, and I'm going to show you that. And a spring roll is actually cooked, and they use a dough outside.
6: Boom. All right, let's get rolling, Joy.
8: So this is, love that, Jill. This is our wrapper. And you see, like, it's not really flexible. If I started to wrap this, it's going to break in half. Mm-hmm. So this is the only part that you really have to master. I have a big bowl of water, and I'm going to submerge this just for 10 seconds. So 10, 9, 8, 7,
6: really?
8: 6, 5, 4, 3, 2. I am wasting prime time.
6: Oh, my gosh. In TV time, that was just like an hour.
8: I know.
5: Well,
8: sorry,
5: that's the end of the segment, guys. Yeah.
7: Tomorrow, Joy's going to count to 20.
8: So I'm shaking off the water, and I place it down here. I'm going to get rid of my water, and we're going to roll now. So the first thing I'm going to do is I like a little bit of greenery. So I put down a lettuce right in the middle, and I'm going to scoop in some of my shrimp salad, just like this. And this is fun with a crowd. You could get them to wrap it up.
6: Yeah.
8: You wrap over the top. It's like burrito style.
6: Is that,
8: then you're
6: going to
8: wrap
6: edible,
8: it this
6: right?
8: way.
6: That wrap? That's an edible wrap, obviously.
8: It's edible, and it's glowing carb, right?
5: Is that an ornamental wrap? Is that going to the Christmas tree?
8: No, you have to scoop out the inside. And so I'm rolling it up, and that's it.
6: Yum.
8: And there you go.
6: I see a little spice in there.
5: I was going to say, I see mango. I heard you do a spicy mango.
8: Yeah. So that's the cool part. So it's 100% customizable. So here I'm showing the fixins for a spicy mango. Now you see I have jalapeno for crunch. I have aromatic basil leaves I put in. I have creamy, heart-healthy avocado. These are julienne cucumbers. And I know mango's a little bit pricey right now. So also, if you prefer, you could do sliced purple grapes. You could do apple, pear, berries, anything goes. But I'm going to show you what these look like finished. So
7: this is...
8: Aren't these great?
7: Wow. Yes, and fresh.
9: What is that? That sauce looks amazing.
8: Okay, so I am really, really excited about this sauce. My family is obsessed with the spicy cashew dressing that you get at a lot of the popular salad bar restaurants. And they kind of dared me to try it and to recreate it. So all you have to do is I take some raw cashews. Mm-hmm. I put it at the bottom of a blender with boiling water on top. And then you add in reduced sodium soy sauce, some sriracha, a little bit of maple syrup, lime juice, and a few herbs. And I'm telling you, I want to see if I could pour this for you so you could see how creamy it is. Look at that.
9: We have to go, but I just want to say, she made that for me once, and I just dipped vegetables in it. Oh. Like, you could dip a shoe in it. It's so delicious.
10: You could dip a shoe.
9: Yeah. All right, Joy. Jill is my rock and roll moves as we go to break.
7: I want to be her guinea pig. Can you call me the next time you're testing in the kitchen?
8: You guys are like my favorite taste testers. Yay. Always.
11: Kevin, good morning.
12: Hey, what's up, Savannah? How you doing?
11: This is one of my absolute favorite dishes. I would have thought I could never make it at home. It's like a Thai peanut pasta dish.
12: Pea pasta-ish fusion dish. Okay. It's really easy to make, I promise you.
11: Now,
12: I've been watching you cook, you know, recently. So I know. Just go ahead and go ahead. All right, so what we're going to do first is we have to string these sugar snap potatoes.
11: What do you mean?
12: Peas. So we're going to do this right here.
11: Yeah.
12: And then just peel it because, you see this string?
11: Oh, yeah.
12: Running out?
11: We have to devein it.
12: Yes, devein it. Kind of like shrimp. Okay, but do this.
11: Is that one done?
12: This one is already done.
11: Okay.
12: Let's try this one right here.
11: But why am I taking the string out?
12: Because it's hard to chew afterwards.
11: Oh, okay. All right.
12: Well, don't go all the way through.
11: Oh,
12: I should have just...
11: Okay.
12: So just cut like a little slit of it.
11: Well, let's not waste all our time here because everyone else at home knows how to do this. Everyone else isn't as bad as I am.
12: All right. So we're going to add in our peas here.
11: Yeah.
12: We're going to get this going a little bit hotter. And we're going to saute this. Good, good, good. You're doing that.
11: Does the string go all the way down?
12: It should. It should go all the way down, or maybe about a quarter of the way down. It's okay. Don't peel it.
11: Sorry. Okay, so we're sauteing that.
12: We're going to saute this for about 2 or 3 minutes.
11: Okay.
12: Add in our shrimp.
11: Now, these look peeled.
12: These are peeled and deveined. Look at you. You're a pro already.
11: See,
12: put some respect on your name.
11: Yeah.
12: People need to know. Put some respect on your name.
11: Thank you. Yeah.
12: She knows what she's doing over here.
11: That's right. Okay.
12: Okay, go ahead. Go ahead and move it around.
11: Yeah. Okay, just move it around.
12: Saute this for about 2 or 3 minutes. Now, ideally, this would be cooked, and we're going to take this out of the skillet to rest. We're going to put that into that bowl. Don't do it right now.
11: Okay, I won't. Not ready.
12: All right. Now, just imagine
11: pretend
12: that we've done that. Pretend. Yes. And now, making the sauce really easy. We're going to add in some coconut milk.
11: Oh. Mm. Why do you choose coconut milk? For the flavor or it's lighter?
12: Lighter, plus it's complements the curry very well. So add in some curry paste.
11: Okay, curry paste.
12: Some red curry paste.
11: Am I going to stir this all up?
12: And stir this up. And then you're going to add in some natural peanut butter. Just get the natural peanut butter with the oil, not the kind with all the sugar and the jelly in it.
11: Even now, am I stirring this all up? Watch out.
12: Stir it
11: up.
12: Okay.
11: Good Lord. I had to get the peanut butter
12: Please don't launch this just like Jenna did hers.
11: I know. Oh, you were watching that. I saw that.
12: I watched it. See, look at you.
11: Okay, yeah.
12: And so all we're going to do is we're going to get this down into a nice paste. Now, here is a little hack. We're going to add in some carrots, right?
11: Okay.
12: Now, if you don't know how to julienne a carrot,
11: I know. It's hard. Yeah, show me.
12: A peeler. Look at this. All you do is go, oops, wrong way. Just like this. And it creates these long...
11: It's like the lazy woman's peeler. I love that.
12: Everybody's good.
11: Okay.
12: There you go. Look at that.
11: Nice and julienne. Oh, yeah. I need one of those.
12: There we go.
11: Okay. How the shrimp do?
12: Go ahead.
11: Why is everything...
12: Oh, Lord.
11: I know. Okay. Have it. Look, it's a work in progress.
12: Yeah.
11: How the taste going?
12: Yeah, let's all clap. Let's move on from the carrot.
11: Okay.
13: More fame on that
11: name. Okay.
12: All right. Now, moving on down here.
11: Okay,
12: now, pasta takes about 6 minutes to cook. This is some whole wheat pasta. Mm-hmm. You can use some fettuccine if you want
13: to. This is good.
11: It's really good.
12: It's really good.
13: It's
12: okay, we're going to add in our pasta here.
11: Okay.
12: And then our cooked shrimp and peas.
11: How good is
12: Boom.
11: That?
12: There you go. Super simple. Look how vibrant that is. Kids will love this dish.
11: Oh my gosh.
12: Not too spicy. Now, if you're like me, you probably wanted to reserve some of the shrimp so you can make a salad for your meal prep.
11: Yes.
12: Okay, this is going to be a Cajun-inspired salad, y'all. Really simple dressing. Just got some Greek yogurt here to cut the calories.
11: Instead of mayonnaise, you could do Greek yogurt.
12: Absolutely. Some oil. Go and put that hot sauce in there.
11: Ooh, hot sauce.
12: I like to use Frank's.
11: Does it taste good, y'all?
7: Mm-hmm.
11: What's this?
12: Some chives. and some lemon.
14: Juice?
12: Yes.
0: You're right, it does have a little
12: stir that up.
14: Okay.
12: It has a little bite to it. It's a little bite.
14: I love the lemon.
11: Is this the dressing?
12: Mm. Yes, okay. That's the dressing. And then you're going to chop up cucumber, a tomato.
11: Why are you laughing?
12: She's doing so well, y'all. Isn't she doing well?
0: No, she has her own podcast.
11: No. Oh, she's cooking show. It's a show.
12: Her own cooking show.
0: I'm sorry.
12: We're so proud. You know, we're so proud of you.
11: You're so sweet.
12: And we're going to add in tomatoes, cucumbers.
11: Yep.
12: Chopped up some avocado. Okay, I think that is done. Oh, Lord, turn
11: that
12: off.
11: It's still going. Can I just turn it off?
12: You can turn it off.
11: Oh, boy. Okay.
12: That's going to be her lunch.
11: All right. Yeah. Keep going.
12: Okay. And then we're going to add in just a little bit of water for the consistency of this dressing.
14: The dressing is really good. Mm-hmm.
12: Really? And it's super simple, right? This stuff that's
11: already in your kitchen pantry.
12: We're going to add in some avocado.
11: Oh, I love avocado.
12: What about some onion, too? Mm-hmm. Just a little bit of bite, a little bit of breast stink in there. And then we had some leftover shrimp that I just used. Just a little bit of, it's a little bit of breast stink. That's what I call it.
11: What do you call it? What?
14: Breast stink.
12: A little bit of, for each recipe.
11: Okay,
12: If your breast doesn't smell, it's a little bit bad.
11: Well, yeah.
12: Something's not right.
0: It's all good.
11: All right, and then we just get some of that.
14: That dressing is so good.
11: Okay, we're out of time, Kevin.
12: Boom.
11: You're awesome. Look at my tossing technique,
12: look at you. Look at that. She is a pro.
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14: Amazing.

0: We are back with a special today food. Have you ever had a meal on vacation? It's so good. Days later, months later, you just can't stop thinking about it. Well, a few months ago, when we took a trip down to Hilton Head Island, South Carolina, look at us at this table. We all sat down for an unforgettable dinner. I promise you, we are still talking about this meal. This was at the Sea Pines Resort.
1: Well, what's funny is Craig is there now, and we have you here because Yay! You guys love the food so much, we decided to bring it here to Studio 1A. Chef Ben Harris is the executive chef at the Sea Pines Resort, and you're here to cook up a dish that we have heard
0: obsessed with it.
2: Everybody's talking about it.
3: So these were the two go-to dishes on your trip. So we have the elote street corn, which is we cut it into ribs, so it's really fun and easy to eat. And then we have the charcoal roasted shrimp.
0: All right, let's dive into this.
3: So basically we're starting with some South Carolina corn. When it gets hot outside, the corn's sweet and it's nice. That's when we like to cook it.
1: Okay.
3: So it's very simple. We've already started this, but you just want to pinch where the silt is and you just pull down.
1: Okay.
0: And the way you do this corn, we'd never seen it before because Dylan was trying to get the recipe and we were like, he should come on the show. We were like whispering to each other.
3: Well, when we were planning the restaurant, we wanted to do something fun that you hadn't seen with local produce.
0: Okay.
3: So next step is we're going to give it a quick blanch just to tenderize it a little bit. And then with TV magic here, we
1: How
3: have
1: long?
3: We, 1 minute. It'll
2: be so this is not a shave off the cob. This is a cut through the cob.
3: This is a cut through the cob.
1: Ah.
3: So the trick is anytime you have something daunting with a knife and you're uncomfortable, cut it in half. So instead of trying to whack it one time, you want to go right down the middle and come down.
2: And then flip
3: and
2: it.
3: And then turn it.
1: Okay.
2: I see. Okay.
3: It's much more
0: perfect. So it'll be like a rib in some ways.
3: Exactly.
0: Okay.
3: Exactly. So then we're going to take the corn. We like to deep fry in a neutral oil. Obviously, make sure you keep the oil.
2: Stand back.
3: Have at it. Drop it in.
2: Is it hot?
0: It's hot.
3: So it's going to pop just a little bit.
0: Okay.
3: If you're more comfortable with an air fryer, you certainly can do it that way.
0: That's true.
3: But you want to make sure not to overcrowd the pan because, you know, you can have some overflow issues.
0: Yes.
3: As we slide down, that'll be in the oil for about 2 minutes.
0: Try it.
2: Yes.
1: Wow.
2: As soon as
1: it looks like octopus.
0: Exactly. So now here's the thing. It's not a neat way to eat, but we're going for it.
3: It's fun.
0: Go
3: it's
0: for
3: vacation
0: it.
3: Vacation food.
0: Uh-huh. Mm-hmm.
3: So the next trick is it comes out of the oil.
0: You have to bite around it.
3: Yep. Mm-hmm. We're going to toss it in the tahini. We have our cilantro aioli.
1: Wait, what's in there?
2: Oh my God. Tahini, spicy, spicy seasoning.
3: Yep. And it's got a little acid to it. Yeah, so a little cotija cheese.
2: This is incredible.
1: Wow.
0: Don't eat the rind. Eat the, around it. What's that?
1: This is sort of healthy.
3: So on the plate here, this is the cilantro aioli.
0: Oh, my God.
3: Which we have a recipe on the website now, and you can really interchange the cilantro for anything, whether it's roasted peppers or sun-dried tomatoes. And so we're just going to hit that with just a little bit of fresh cilantro.
1: Are you supposed to eat the whole thing or just...
2: No.
0: That's the thing. That's like the rib.
3: Like
1: I ate the rind.
0: I saw you. I was like, don't do that.
2: How many of you guys eat when you're down there?
0: We couldn't stop.
2: It's so good.
0: I've never seen this done like this before.
1: Mm-mm. This is a triumph.
0: So the cilantro lime, the recipe's on there as well, because what does it.
2: Let's keep going to the shrimp, but I'm going to keep eating this corn.
0: Okay.
3: Sure. So this is a fun way to prepare coastal South Carolina shrimp.
0: Mm.
3: I'm really, really passionate about our coastal South Carolina shrimp.
0: Okay.
3: It's sweet. It has a lobster-like quality to it. Mm-hmm. We have some Gulf shrimp here as well that are fantastic, but they have a more rich flavor.
0: Okay.
3: So I like to use those for a gumbo or shrimp and grit, something like that. But something like this, where it's just crisp, simple flavors, I get South Carolina shrimp. So we take our shrimp that are peeled with the tail on, so we have a little tail on, so we have a little handle.
0: Okay.
3: We have a little bit of our hickory seasoning here.
0: Okay. Hickory seasoning.
2: Delightful.
3: Yeah. A little bit of our
2: butter.
3: Toasted garlic butter.
0: Ooh.
3: And then fine herbs. And the fine herbs are, it's chopped Italian parsley, tarragon, and chives.
0: Mm.
3: And so the technique we like to use for cooking the shrimp.
2: Cast iron, huh?
3: Cast iron. And we like to put, I have a big green egg at home.
0: Okay.
3: I like to put my cast iron in my big green egg.
0: Really?
3: And then you start on real high heat. It's about 500 degrees. Shrimp goes down. Leave it alone for a minute. Turn it off and let the residual heat finish the cooking process.
2: For how long?
3: One more minute.
0: Oh, my
2: just a minute,
0: goodness. Isn't that amazing? I was just talking about the green egg.
1: Wow.
2: Here we go.
0: This is phenomenal. So the seasoning, because this is so good, can we make this too or can we buy this? Where can we get that seasoning?
3: Recipe on me on the website as well.
0: You're such a giver.
1: And this is...
2: You're such a giver?
0: Janelle is like, we don't. There are some people who come on and they'll make the recipe, but some things they'll that's in my cookbook. And they don't really give it. You're like giving the goods.
3: We want to. We want you to make it at home.
2: You want to stay a couple more days?
3: Sure.
1: Thank you so much for joining us. And Craig, if you're watching, I hope you're having this down there as well with Lindsay
2: right
1: and the family for these recipes. Dude. All the recipes.
0: He's giving it away.
1: Food. We'll be right back.
2: That's my favorite.
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0: All right, guys, this is going to be good. We're back with Today Food, and in honor of Hispanic Heritage Month, Chef Aaron Sanchez is here with what looks like a really, really spectacular seafood
1: dish. It smells delicious. So you might recognize him, of course, from cooking competition shows like MasterChef and Chopped. He also recently paired up with Chef Emeril Lagasse to create the Aaron Sanchez Impact Fund, which aims to uplift the lives of Latino youth through food. And he is here. We're so spoiled this morning to have you. Good morning,
2: Chef. Thank you very much. I'm delighted to be here. I'm happy to be back. This is always a second home for me, so I'm excited to share this.
1: We always love having you, and the work you do for the Latino community. You know, we're celebrating Hispanic Heritage Month, and tell us about the Impact Fund and how important it is to you.
2: Yes, I grew up in a restaurant family. My mom had a restaurant here in New York for 30 years, so I grew up in the business, and when I started, I felt that there was a disparity between Latinos getting executive positions mm-hmm. and leadership positions in kitchens, and I didn't want the educational piece of it to be the crutch. Mm-hmm. So, you know, education is the foundation. Let's start with that. And mm-hmm. up to this point, we've graduated 11 kids since 2016. So, yeah, kind of started right grassroots, and now Emeril and I combine. Yes, absolutely.
0: Thrilling.
2: We bring them through the whole journey. So they do 11-month program.
0: Here's some of them,
2: And they're great.
1: Oh, that's
2: and they
1: fantastic.
2: Run the gamut, and they love to learn. They're like little sponges.
1: Yeah.
2: And that just makes me happy.
1: Well, I'm a sponge, too. So to have you here, let's go through this barbecue shrimp recipe.
2: So this is a beautiful example of how Mexico and Louisiana come together. My restaurant, Johnny Santos, is in New Orleans. Mm-hmm. And here we have some beautiful aromatic spices. We have mustard seed, fennel, coriander, cumin, and the two dried chilies, the pasilla.
0: That's so good.
2: So you have to think about these little chilies and spices as dormant.
1: Okay.
2: They've been sleeping. So the way you wake them up is by toasting
1: them,
2: okay?
1: Okay.
2: So once they start to kind of create a little bit of smoke.
0: You put some oil with them? Or
2: no, just dry.
0: Wow.
1: Okay.
2: Yeah. They have inherent oil in them. And then once they dry and they start to perfume a little bit, you puree them, and that's what we have here. Okay?
1: What do you use if you don't have, you know, like a little coffee grinder or something?
2: Can you know what? You can use a mortar and pestle. You can use a blender.
1: Oh, okay.
2: Absolutely, you can use a blender.
1: Okay, great.
2: That's a very good question. So I like to leave it sometimes a little bit coarse. Mm-hmm. We have some beautiful Louisiana shrimp. Mm-hmm. We have the best shrimp.
0: Those are beauties. Yes, you sure do.
2: And we have the best crab meat.
1: I feel like it's scary to cook with
2: no,
1: the heads on.
2: No, you know what they do? They're loaded with tons of flavor.
1: Mm-hmm.
2: And they kind of leach out this beautiful sort of essence of the ocean.
0: Al and Chanel are already getting...
1: I mean, I know, how is it over there?
3: Wait until you try it.
2: Yeah.
3: You just wait.
2: So smoky. So now...
0: look at this. It's
2: And in essence, what you want to do at this point with the shrimp, we're seasoning with that beautiful adobo after it's been pureed. And now you want to sear these up a little bit. And then just kind of wake them in. And then we're
1: not gonna, olive oil?
2: Yes.
1: Olive. Okay.
2: And we're not going to fully cook them. We're just going to kind of sear them. And once they get a nice little sort of caramelization on the outside, we remove them.
0: Okay.
2: And then we're going to finish it up later.
1: Okay.
2: But let's talk about the butter, okay?
1: Mm-hmm.
2: So the idea is this is something what really is the essence and backbone of this recipe. We have some melted butter, right? Mm-hmm. So we're going
0: to
2: add that in here.
0: To the blender. Oh.
2: Yes.
1: Okay.
2: We have roasted garlic.
0: Capers.
3: So that's why I taste these layers of flavor.
2: Yep. Mm-hmm. And here we have beautiful ancho chile.
0: Oh. Should I turn these over?
2: Yeah, absolutely. We have ancho chile, which is sort of like the little puffy chile.
1: Okay.
2: More
1: is that smoky. Dry?
2: Yeah, dried.
1: Okay.
2: More smokier than spicy.
1: Okay.
2: Rehydrate them for 20 minutes in boiling water.
1: Oh, my goodness.
2: They get pliable and soft. We add that.
0: Look at the color on
1: capers.
0: These.
2: No, you're doing great, brother.
0: Mm.
2: Look at you. Man.
0: Look at that.
2: Does your family know you can throw down like that?
0: No, you can't throw me out of the kitchen.
2: Exactly. They're like, get out, Dad. All right. So here, all you're simply going to do is just give that a little pulse. You guys get the idea.
1: The blender never works on TV.
2: There you go.
1: We get it.
2: Perfect.
1: And that turns into this.
2: It turns into that.
1: Oh,
2: exactly.
1: Okay.
2: So here. Now what we're going to simply do is we have all this wonderful kind of caramelized bits. I brought an extra secret weapon, which is mezcal.
1: Oh, so
2: and what we're
1: going to
2: do is that's going to help pick up all of those little juicy bits on the bottom.
0: Oh, if you could smell the mezcal right now.
2: Isn't that cool?
0: They say it tastes smoky, but it smells, smells so good.
2: And then we're going to add like a little base of seafood stock and Worcestershire sauce, which is wonderful. And then we're going to add some roasted poblano,
1: which
2: is a beautiful chile that we've kind of roasted and peeled.
1: Oh, yeah.
2: Mexican oregano. And then what we're going to simply do is turn up the heat, and then we're going to emulsify that sauce. And that is just to thicken
1: it.
2: Yeah? You got it? Okay, cool. I'm going to return the shrimp.
3: Oh, wow.
0: This is ridiculous.
1: Oh, my goodness. Isn't
2: that good?
3: Oh, you taste all of the flavors.
4: It's so good.
3: All the layers.
2: Isn't that neat?
1: There are so many different flavors, and it's not spicy.
2: Yeah.
1: You, like, get the flavor of spice without...
2: Exactly.
1: A lot of spice.
2: And this is important because what we're trying to really instill in the kids is to find their culinary voice.
1: Mm-hmm.
2: You know what I'm saying? Because you really want to use all the mentoring that we provide through the Aaron Sanchez Impact Fund and be able for them to find their groove and their niche. and their style of cooking. Well, and that's so important.
1: We like your style. So thank you so much for being here and for all you're doing.
2: Thank you so much.
3: Thank you. This is fantastic.
1: For this.

0: 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And Chef Grace Young, the author of Stir Frying to the Sky's Edge, is going to show us one of her favorite recipes to cook in a traditional wok.
1: So scan that QR code to order all the ingredients with just one click. So you just select add ingredients to the cart and then schedule a pickup or delivery. We make it as easy as possible. And Grace, good morning.
2: Morning.
3: Good morning.
1: Before we get started, we were talking about the importance of this wok, which is your own wok that you bought years ago.
3: Yes, I got that in Chinatown. It's a carbon steel wok, and I call that ancient nonstick cookware.
2: Wow. Explain that.
3: Well, because the more you cook with it, the more it naturally becomes nonstick.
2: It's amazing. Mm-hmm.
3: So it's you don't need chemicals, and it's the nature of natural way to have nonstick cookware.
1: That's great.
0: So what are you making for us today?
3: So we're making Yang Chao fried rice because you and I were at Hop Lee Restaurant in Chinatown a few months ago, and I know how much you love that Yang Chao fried rice.
0: It's terrific, and it's a great restaurant.
3: Yep. And so all you do is we're starting with the shrimp.
0: Mm-hmm.
3: It comes in a variety of sizes. The shrimp, the larger the shrimp are, the more expensive. So I always start with small shrimp.
0: Mm-hmm.
3: And because we're just cutting it into half inch pieces, so you don't have to spend so much money.
0: Mm-hmm.
3: And then we can go right to stir fry.
0: And it'll cook much quicker.
3: It will cook much quicker.
0: Now, you start off with cold rice. Why?
3: Because that's the secret to great fried rice. So I'm going to pump up the heat here, and we're going right into stir frying.
1: Okay.
3: And whenever you cook with a carbon steel wok, you always have to preheat the pan first, and you have to make sure that it's hot enough. And I always have a little dish of water, so I flick in a drop of water.
1: Uh-huh. And if it
3: and
1: sizzles?
3: When it evaporates in 1 second, we're ready to go. So that is almost there.
1: Huh? Yeah. Yeah,
0: and by the way, while it's heating up, you got a lovely award from the Julia Child Foundation.
3: Aw, I'm very proud. The Julia Child Foundation awarded me the Julia Child Award for my work for preserving and protecting Chinatowns.
2: Congratulations.
0: Thank you.
2: Well deserved.
3: Yeah.
1: What kind of oil was that you put in there?
3: A high smoking point oil. It could be peanut, canola, grapeseed, whatever.
1: Okay.
3: So now I'm just adding the shrimp.
0: Mm-hmm.
3: And whenever you're stir frying, the wok is talking to you.
0: Huh?
3: So you have to hear a sizzle sound.
1: Okay.
3: And now this is going to go very quickly. We are just stir frying this until it just turns orange.
2: Mm-hmm. Just orange, you said?
3: Yeah. And so it won't be cooked through.
2: If you're not into seafood, can you do this with meat?
3: Absolutely, you could do it meat. And even if you're a vegetarian, you could do this. You could skip the shrimp, and we're going to add ham. Mm-hmm. And instead, you could add shelled edamame.
0: Okay, a little more oil in there?
3: A little bit more oil. And now we're adding the cooked rice.
0: Mm-hmm.
3: And this is the secret for great fried rice is you start with leftover rice. If you made a fresh pot of rice, it's too hot and steamy, and the rice is going to stick.
1: So you want the grains to kind of be individual grains.
3: Exactly. And now, look at this.
1: Oh, my God.
3: Absolutely no
0: sticking. Yeah.
3: Right?
1: And it comes together so quickly.
3: And I'm not used to this heat. I'm going to kick it up a little bit higher.
0: Mm-hmm.
3: And then all you have to do, Al, can you just add the ham?
0: Okay. Ooh, ham. I like that.
3: Yeah. Scallions.
0: Okay.
1: What is this season?
3: That's a little white pepper. Not all of it. Just a pinch. Come on,
0: Al. I was going all in.
3: Really?
1: There we go.
3: Good. And then just a pinch of salt.
0: Okay.
2: Thank you.
1: There you go.
3: And so this goes so quickly. I call this, instead of a one pot meal, a one wok meal.
0: Wow.
1: Wow.
0: And what's the other dish you have here?
3: The other dish is Singapore noodles.
0: Mm-hmm.
3: Now, I want everyone to make this dish.
2: Here's your Singapore noodles.
3: But if you can't, you must go to Chinatown, to Hop Lee, 16 Mott Street, because the food is just fantastic. We had such a great meal, because Chinatowns all across the country need our support.
0: Absolutely.
3: And AAPI, mom and pop eaters.
0: And they're not just restaurants. There are all these vegetable stands and food markets and kitchen supplies. So support your local Chinatown.
1: I want to try this too.
0: No question.
3: Thank you.
0: Grace, thank you so much.
2: Grace, thank you so much.
1: This is delicious. I've never had Singapore noodles before.
2: Really appreciate it. You guys should try this. Go make it right now. You can find the fried rice and Singapore noodle dish recipes from Grace's cookbook on today.com/today table.

0: We are back with one of our favorites, Valerie Bertinelli, who loves to share her family recipes in her Food Network show, Valerie's Home Cooking, now in its 13th season. And by the way, it was nominated for a Daytime Emmy this year.
1: Yes, indeed. And she's doing a little home cooking for us. We love a simple summer dish.
2: Yeah, and this is great for the grill, or you can do it inside your kitchen. It doesn't matter. But it's a great little marinade for salmon. You could also maybe put this on any other protein that you like.
0: Oh.
2: Chicken, tofu, whatever you like. So we have some lemon juice. Right now I've got some wine. I want some wine. I've got some oil and a garlic clove in here. I've got a little spiciness with the chili flakes. And then we have some lemon zest because you really want that to brighten up your dish.
1: And what are your greens?
2: And then the greens are, this is basil.
0: Yeah.
2: Had to be sure because I don't have my glasses on.
0: Yeah.
2: And here is some parsley. So we're making up like a little herby sauce.
0: Okay. It's kind of like a chimichurri, right?
2: Yeah. Exactly.
0: I mean, I don't even know what's in a chimichurri.
2: So I just want to get that. Well, pesto is usually a nut and oil and a good herb. Okay, so here we go. That's going to get, I'm not going to do it all the way.
1: That's okay. It's down here.
0: We have it.
2: Okay, so, and then you lay that over here, over on top of your salmon, and then you're going to cut your salmon into bite-sized pieces.
0: Chunks.
2: Yes.
1: So you
2: and you can usually go by, it kind of tells you where you can do it.
1: Oh,
2: you and then
1: just
2: across that way.
1: Do you, so you put this at the end, or like on the end, or do you put it in the beginning?
2: This you're going to dip it in, or you can drizzle
1: okay,
2: it over.
1: Got it.
2: So for this sauce in here, we've got, it looks like pepper.
1: Oil.
0: What's in there? Pepper
2: or might
0: lemon?
2: Be herbs.
1: Yeah, some herbs. Yes.
2: Y'all got me verklempt on our little sit down
0: we
2: there.
0: Go this, right?
2: So get the salmon in there, get it all nice and coated.
1: Do we,
2: and then
1: we coat all this stuff?
2: And you want to be gentle with these guys, so maybe not put those in. And then some of the lemon, get that in there too.
1: Okay.
2: Because you don't want to break apart the, you're going to put these on skewers. And that's the important part. It makes it easier to cook
0: but
2: on a grill.
0: How delicious with this lemon.
1: Yum. Right. And then so these are your bits and pieces.
2: So see how we've got them already done? You want to start with the, you want to get at least four pieces on there of your salmon.
1: So you go salmon, onion, lemon. Salmon,
0: could you add like a pineapple if you want
2: that? That would be really good.
1: That would be fun.
2: Absolutely. Amazing.
1: And then you place it just on your grill?
2: And then you get that on the grill pan, and you just let those go. Again, you don't want to fight the grill and your fish because you want the fish to release really easily and gently.
1: Yeah, and so
2: you just let that go.
1: So you don't cook it too long because it's, you know, right, a couple minutes?
2: How do you like your salmon? I actually like my salmon well done.
1: Oh, you do?
2: But if you want it less done,
1: I like it medium.
0: She can actually eat one of those.
1: It's sushi, but I was afraid. I don't know how long it's been out.
2: Yeah.
1: Okay, let's go.
2: Okay, so if we want to make a nice slaw to go with it, this is one of my favorite vegetables.
1: What is this?
2: This is fennel.
1: Oh, fennel.
2: Ooh, very Italian.
0: Fennel.
2: Very Italian. So what you want to do.
0: Careful with.
2: I know. I'm going to be very careful and just because I have sliced my finger.
0: Yeah, me
2: before.
0: Too. Me too.
2: So you just want to get,
0: That's
2: really
0: good.
2: Nice, thin.
1: Yeah, I see.
2: See, so it really turns into a nice slaw.
1: Uh-huh.
0: And what is this? Apples?
2: Yes. You tell me.
0: Celery.
1: Yeah.
0: And cabbage.
1: Yeah.
2: Yes. And then the fennel adds a really nice kind of anise flavor to it.
0: Yeah.
2: Like
0: it does.
2: Like a black licorice
1: and
2: flavor.
1: Is this a dressing?
2: That's the dressing that you're gonna put in. And that's like orange juice and oil.
1: Oh yeah.
2: And zest.
1: And some mustard.
0: It kind
2: and
0: of
2: a little
0: mustard-y.
2: Bit of mustard. Yes. And then you get this beautiful, these little fronds from the dill on top of that. And then you mix that together and you serve it all together. In fact, you can make this early if you want to make this the day before.
1: This looks so,
0: we're
1: going to
0: try some of your salmon.
1: Yum.
2: Yes, try it. You're going to love it.
1: Is it yummy?
0: Mm-hmm.
1: Oh, my God, Valerie.
2: Right?
0: This feels like the perfect summer dinner.
2: Yes. Mm. And for all of your friends who, some of them are vegetarian, some of them are pescatarian, so you could do this with beef. Mm-hmm. You could do this with salmon. You could do this with tofu.
1: Mm-hmm. Oh, my God, this salmon is so yummy. I want to try the salad portion.
0: And the salad is
2: perfect. It's got a lot of flavor between the sweetness and the licorice flavor of the fennel.
1: Wow. Yeah. Amazing.
2: Right.
1: For this recipe, head to today.com/food. Valerie.
0: Thank
1: we love you to the moon.
2: I'm happy to
1: and
2: be here.
1: Back.
2: I'm
0: sure
2: happy to be
0: do.
2: Here.
0: Come back
2: I
0: soon.
2: Say that to Wolfie all the time.
0: Oh,
2: to the moon and back, sweet boy. Yeah.
1: Oh. Every time Eric Repair stops by, we know that we are in the presence of greatness.
0: So happy to see you finally, Eric.
3: Oh,
1: this
3: I'm
1: is your
3: to
1: kitchen,
3: back.
1: Too.
3: Thank
1: and we
3: you.
1: Feel like it's time you are back. So we're happy to have you.
3: Thank you so much.
1: Okay. So tell us, what are we
3: going to
1: make?
3: First, we are going to pickle some rams because they are in season. It's the beginning of the spring. So what we do, we take some rams. We are going to
1: what
3: put
1: are they?
3: Them. So rams are basically
1: onions?
3: wild garlic.
1: Oh, wild garlic?
3: Yes. And we are going to put a bit of salt, dissolve it with some sugar.
1: Sugar?
3: We have water and
1: white. Can I stir it?
3: Yes, we can stir it a little bit.
4: Is that how you pickle anything? Salt, sugar, water?
3: Yes.
4: Okay.
3: And then we have vinegar, of course.
1: Vinegar, yes.
3: And then we are going to put it here to
4: pour
3: put it in a jar.
4: There.
3: Yes.
1: Okay.
4: How long does it take to pickle things?
3: You pickle for about, well, first of all, the liquid has to go on top of it. Mm-hmm. Then you let it cool. Mm-hmm. Then you keep it for a week in the fridge.
1: A week.
3: Like that.
4: Mm-hmm.
3: And then you can keep it for a long time.
4: Yes, cool.
3: So we're going to let it
1: cool
3: off.
1: Okay, so that's pickling.
3: Off. Then we have some onion and butter.
1: Mm-hmm.
3: We are going to add some fresh peas because the peas are in season in the spring.
1: So they're not frozen.
3: They're not frozen, of course not.
1: But they're
3: not
1: just making sure.
4: But they're good.
3: It's the beginning of the season, so it's fantastic because they are very
1: sweet, right?
3: Very sweet, very tender. Mm. I'm going to add some water in it like this. And maybe not all this butter, but
4: some.
3: A little bit.
1: Okay.
3: Like this.
4: Three sticks.
1: Three pounds.
3: Yeah, a little bit. Just two.
4: Yeah. Well, just because why not?
1: Salt and pepper.
3: Yeah. Salt and pepper.
4: Okay. Very simple.
3: And then we let it cook for about 4 or 5 minutes, and then we end up with the peas that are cooked like that. And
4: beautiful.
3: They are very, very, very tender. If you want to try now, they are super sweet, super tender.
1: Wait, are these sugar snap peas? No.
3: No, they're
1: not
3: just
1: peas. They're regular peas?
3: Yes,
1: this is how they come?
3: Yes, they come like that, and you open
4: them. How do you pick the peas?
3: You open them and they come out. You see, like, shooting at the camera, but yeah. So now we have to do something else.
1: Sure.
3: We have to still cook.
1: Oh, sorry. Okay, Eric, I got you.
4: Okay, ready.
3: So we have some fresh salmon.
4: Come on, Eric is a gentleman, and you have peas.
3: we are seasoning with salt.
1: Okay, and pepper.
3: And pepper, of course.
1: Can I ask about these
4: salmon.
1: Little mini fillets?
4: Yeah.
1: What's going on here?
3: I like it because it's already portioned. And
4: is that a regular portion? Yeah.
3: Yes, I mean,
4: like some bigger.
3: Absolutely. You need. Well, it depends on your appetite, but I'm putting them on this sheet tray that has been slightly oiled.
1: Okay.
4: With
3: like
4: olive
3: this.
4: Oil?
3: Mm-hmm. Olive oil.
4: Any oil?
3: Or any oil you have, or even a bit of butter.
1: Okay.
3: And then it's going to the oven.
1: Okay.
4: How long do you bake that for?
1: Probably not long.
3: We bake it for like 4 or 5 minutes at 375 until it's medium rare.
1: Okay.
4: Medium rare.
1: Yeah, you got to have it medium rare.
3: I like it medium rare.
1: Me too. I'm with Eric Repair.
3: Oh, good. And then,
4: am I okay to like it at medium or no, Eric?
3: You can.
4: Okay,
3: you can
4: you.
3: Like it well done if you wish.
1: Like
4: thank
1: it
4: you.
1: All the ways you like.
3: And it's time
4: look
3: to...
4: Look how beautiful. So you like it kind of that pinky pink.
3: It's, yes. Mm-hmm. It's a bit...
1: Okay.
3: We're going to put it here.
1: Okay, then.
3: The salmon is going...
1: Would you like a bite?
3: In a plate.
1: Mm-hmm. I'll come over.
3: Like this.
1: Thanks.
3: Then... I'm going to add on top. You remember the pickle ranch?
1: Oh, yeah.
3: We're putting them on top like this.
1: Let's see how you do. Oh, did you grind them up afterwards?
3: Yes, they were chopped.
1: Okay, chopped them.
3: And I mixed them with the black pepper and a bit of shallots like this.
1: Mm.
3: And
4: delicious. Lovely.
3: The peas, of course. So the peas are going in the plate.
1: Mm-hmm.
3: I mean, it's simple, right?
4: I think this is a great, Easter dish.
1: Healthy.
4: Healthy and lovely and light.
3: Yes, it's very light, and it's fairly simple. We're just adding like the broth from the peas.
1: Broth too.
3: With the butter because it tastes so good.
1: Okay.
3: Like this, a bit of fresh mint.
1: Oh, mint, Eric.
3: Mint,
4: spring.
3: Mint and peas.
1: See what you're doing, Eric.
3: Sometimes.
4: All right. Sometimes a little mint does a trick.
1: Eric, we're so happy that you came
3: thank
1: to see
3: you.
1: Us.
4: Congratulations on.
5: 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Two taps later, Claire says nope to the charge, and Wells Fargo is on the case. 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

0: Lee Beagle, co-host of Food Network's The Kitchen, has a simple sheet pan recipe. It got more than a million views when she first posted it.
1: Is this a viral recipe? Wow.
2: I mean, people love salmon, it turns out. True. And they love sheet pan recipes.
0: It's easy, right?
3: Can I say that this is probably like my go-to Monday night recipe because we always try to get back into kind of healthy eating on Monday.
2: Yeah, it feels like a healthier recipe and it's so easy and fast. And I love a sheet pan because there's very little cleanup as well. I'm not into doing dishes.
3: No,
0: I'm with you on that. And you can get the whole deal onto one. Like, you get your veggies and your all of it.
2: Exactly. And all you have to do, chop up some broccoli and some sweet potatoes. You want your sweet potatoes to be in cubes. And your broccoli can be, you know, a little bit on the medium side. Sure. Because you want everything to cook at the same time on the sheet pan.
3: Okay.
2: So instead of buying fillets of salmon, we're going to just do one big piece.
3: And do you ask them at the supermarket to de-skin it?
2: For this recipe, I do. Most of the time, I cook salmon with the skin on. But for this one, because you'll see we're going to add a sauce to it, I like it skinless.
3: Okay.
2: So I'm going to add a little bit of oil to our veg. Yep. And some salt and pepper. And all I did was pepper that salmon up for me.
3: Ooh, fun.
2: So that's all we're doing to it. And then we're going to make our sauce because this is a honey mustard. Ooh. I didn't even tell you all what we were making. honey mustard salmon with sweet potatoes and broccoli. So I've got equal parts of honey and I like to use a coarse mustard. Yes.
0: Nice,
2: very good. Speaking of the Paris test, right? You're getting ready for your travels.
3: Exactly.
2: And then mix it together. This goes right on top of the salmon.
3: I mean, so simple.
2: And some of it's going to run off, and that's okay, because we're going to mix that with our veggies. So Willie, take those veggies and scatter them all around.
0: Can I touch them? What's the protocol nowadays?
3: You washed your hands.
2: Yeah.
0: I washed earlier.
2: All right, so that's going to go into the oven. Oh, and I put parchment paper on, because that makes our cleanup a lot easier.
3: That's smart.
2: Yes, then you won't have to use any elbow grease.
3: Yeah.
2: All right, so put that in the oven, 425 degrees. It comes out like this.
3: It's beautiful.
2: Yeah, it's very easy. We love it.
3: How long before 425?
2: About 25, 30 minutes. Now, if you want to do this in fillets, cook your broccoli and sweet potatoes for about 10, 15 minutes first, then add your salmon fillets and cook it the rest of the way.
0: Okay.
2: Because it'll be a different cook time. All right, so you want to have some leftovers for lunch of that salmon.
3: We
2: we're going to make a little salmon salad here with a lemon caper vinaigrette.
3: I love caper so much.
0: Yes,
2: we've got our lemon. Let's put a little zest in there and some capers and Dijon mustard. Yes. Salt and pepper it up.
0: Sure.
2: Little splash of white wine vinegar here.
3: Wow.
2: Whisk it. And then we're going to come down here to our salad.
3: How beautiful.
2: I've just got bib lettuce. I've got thinly sliced celery in here. I've always got celery in my fridge. Some cucumbers go in.
0: Good cutting, Jen.
2: You know, you can kind of just use what you have.
0: No, that's good.
3: You said that.
0: No, it's really good.
2: Jenna, you said you don't cook much. You're doing a great job.
3: Well, I assemble.
2: Assemble.
3: And I chop.
2: Mm-hmm. All right. We got chives.
3: By the way, does your daughter eat cucumbers?
2: Not really.
3: Okay.
2: No, I can't get a vegetable in
0: her. She will.
2: Occasionally sweet potatoes, occasionally avocado.
3: Okay.
2: All right, so we're going to add our salmon in here. You just flake it up after it comes out. And you can also use canned salmon for this if you didn't make the recipe, you know.

0: Delicious.
1: Before we go, though, we have to talk to you about a passion project of yours, a food bank here in New York.
2: Yes, Food Bank for New York City. I've been working with them for years. I'm on their board, and it's just a great organization. We do a project called the Woman to Woman Campaign for raising awareness for different products that women need. It's a great thing to raise awareness for.
1: Oh, awesome.
0: Doing good work, as always. For this recipe, by the way, and trust me, you want this recipe, go to today.com/food.
3: This morning on Today Food, we're making jerk grilled salmon with a twist from Chef Mawa McQueen's new cookbook, Mawa's Way, recipes and stories from Mawa's Kitchen in Aspen, a James Beard nominee. She's behind the only black-owned restaurant in Aspen, Colorado, Mawa's Kitchen, Mawita, and the Crepe Shack. Yes. Chef, great to have you. What a story you have. I mean, born in West Africa, you've lived on three continents, studied in Europe, chef, culinary school in Paris. How did you end up in Aspen? You know, there's 6,800 people in Aspen.
4: Oh, yeah. I watched too much show, you know. It was in the soap opera, so I saw Aspen. And I'm like, oh, my God, it's so beautiful. It's better than the Alps. So I moved to Aspen.
3: And you've been there since 2006-ish?
4: Yes. And, actually, 2002.
3: And how's the restaurant going? How much do you love it there?
4: I love it. That's home for me.
3: Is this one of the meals on the menu?
4: Absolutely.
3: All right, walk us through it. We only have about 3 minutes here.
4: So we have the jerk salmon. So we're going to start with all these ingredients. We're going to do the marinade.
3: Yep.
4: So you have your scallion here. Or
3: we have
4: green
3: our
4: onion.
3: Tasters over there, and we have put a side of just the jerk sauce on the side so you can taste it.
2: It's so
4: Thank
2: good.
4: You. So you have all the ingredients here. So we have garlic. Mm-hmm. Okay, let me. All right, here. And you
3: onions,
4: are going to
3: garlic,
4: grind this one for me.
3: Yeah, it's a little nutmeg.
4: A little nutmeg.
3: Okay,
4: the pepper. All right, thyme.
3: Can you put jerk sauce on any protein?
4: Any. Mm. It's such a great thing. So you already put that.
3: Okay, yep.
4: And then we put soy sauce.
3: Yep, what's this one?
4: Okay, vinegar.
3: Vinegar.
4: Water. And then we're going to blend the whole... No. Wait.
3: Hey.
4: I'm not surprised. Would that last like this? Okay, awesome.
5: Daily last seen skiing in Aspen. Never
4: there
5: seen
4: go.
5: Again.
4: There go.
3: All right, beautiful.
4: So
3: we're
4: good?
3: Here's the jerk sauce.
4: There go. That's it. So
3: right,
4: it's ready.
3: It's ready to
4: and
3: roll.
4: And then we're going to, you know, marinate.
3: You got your nice salmon fillets here. They're skinned.
4: Yes. Love it.
3: How's it
4: beautiful.
3: Taste, guys? I mean, just tell.
6: It's insane.
3: It's great.
4: Thank you.
6: It's awesome salad. Mm-hmm. The jerk sauce is too hot. It's perfect.
2: It's exploding with flavor.
3: What's the reaction been to your sort of cultural cuisine that you bring
4: people
3: from your life?
4: People love it. That's the only culture we have in Aspen, okay?
3: Yeah, it's you.
4: Like, literally. So, we put this in the refrigerator for 4 hours.
3: Put it in the fridge?
4: Yes. Okay. Okay, we have it here.
6: That's a
4: great. We have the grill ready.
3: Okay.
4: So... And then, so we're going to grill the salmon.
3: Yep.
4: Okay.
3: Let's do it. Chef.
4: There we go.
3: Mm-hmm.
6: This salsa is unbelievable.
2: I love it.
3: We're gonna get to the salsa.
6: Mango salsa.
3: Mm-hmm. So you're just going to do this on the grill?
4: Exactly.
3: You don't bake it off, the whole thing on the grill?
4: The whole thing on the grill, you can bake it off after.
3: Yep.
4: You put the grill mark and then put an oven
3: And then
4: after.
3: Just get it to the
4: okay,
3: right
4: Okay, so we have our mango.
3: All right, we got about
4: right
3: a minute.
4: Mango, right, so...
3: Ripe you mango.
4: You do exactly what is done here.
3: All right.
4: Good.
6: So you score the mango.
4: Yes. Right. And then I'm throwing.
3: Scored it.
4: Yes.
3: Okay. There's
4: onion.
3: That.
4: Yep. Cilantro.
3: Yep. Red peppers.
4: Pepper.
2: And
3: green peppers.
6: That's it.
4: Okay. Salt and pepper.
6: How far ahead could you make the mango salsa?
4: I think this morning.
7: Come on.
3: Okay. Oh, my God.
2: Yes. I put it on everything.
4: So you mix everything.
3: Wow.
2: Is that amazing?
6: The jerk sauces.
3: That is just so...
4: I know, huh?
3: You can taste the cultural history. You can taste it. All
6: there.
4: Yes.
3: All the flavors, it is all there. It's beautiful.
4: So there you go.
3: Chef Mawa, we're so lucky to have you today.
4: There you go. This is the finished product.
2: It's beautiful.
3: Look how gorgeous it is.
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0: Okay, if you need a little inspiration for dinner tonight, we have got a dish that you is packed with flavor and it's good for you too.
1: Let's say it together. Olivier Polazzo.
2: Thank you.
1: Working in the culinary field. He was 15 years old in Paris, New York, Abu Dhabi, and now he's consulting as a chef at Forager's Table here in Manhattan. You got the perfect summer meal. First of all, we're so happy you're here.
2: Thank you. Thank you for having me, guys. Thank you so much. Okay.
1: We love your accent.
0: First of all, did you know that Hoda's favorite dish is salmon? You did this
2: surprise.
0: Just for her.
1: Olivia, okay, so we're going to make a salmon taco?
2: Yes. Okay. So we're going to make a salmon tacos today. Okay. So it's very easy. So we have a beautiful mango salsa with a little spice.
0: What is this little baby?
2: Yeah, that's a scotch bunny.
0: We like the idea of a mango salsa because it kind of
1: makes it
0: ups
1: sweet.
0: The game.
2: Yes, yeah. It ups the game.
0: Should we try?
2: Okay. Yes.
0: Okay, so
2: we,
1: not like
2: you
1: that.
2: Do
1: he
2: that?
1: Said not like that. Let Olivier pull
0: Olivier, you do it.
2: All right, so but you can participate. Let
1: okay.
2: me show you.
1: Okay.
2: All right, so we're going to go to a small dice.
1: Uh-huh.
2: So we want it.
1: Look how thin. Look what you're doing.
0: Very thin.
2: And
1: is your apartment neat, Olivier?
2: Yes.
1: Okay. No, some people have that thing where everything looks like it's a... Okay, so you dice it up.
0: Okay,
1: and you put
0: dice
1: it in.
0: You get there, and then what do we add?
1: We're adding...
2: So we're adding some...
0: I'm going to eat this.
1: Oil?
2: Yes.
1: Can I pour it?
2: Yes.
1: Oil?
2: Oil, and then we have some fresh citrus here.
1: Okay, is that lemon?
2: Lemon.
1: Lemon. And what are these
2: this
1: grains?
2: This is a nice recipe that we do at Forager's Table.
0: Yeah.
2: Which is located on in Chelsea.
1: Mm-hmm.
0: Scallions.
2: Is this cilantro for the flavor.
0: I love cilantro.
1: Me too. Okay.
2: So... Then, so,
1: okay,
2: we got this.
1: We got that.
2: Let's move to the salmon. So, salmon, a little bit of salt.
1: Look at that.
2: Both sides. Yes.
1: And do you take that bottom part off of salmon? You know, sometimes it has that skin.
2: Yes. So the skin, we actually save the skin and we separately cook the skin.
1: Okay.
0: Amazing.
2: So we're going to make a salmon crispy skin for a topping.
1: So you're going to put the salmon in here.
2: Put the salmon, but the other side. Ooh.
1: Oh, the other side?
0: Like
2: it
0: this?
2: It looks like chef. Oh, my God.
1: Okay,
2: it looks like she has skills. Okay. So.
0: Looks like she has skills, but that's fake.
1: Okay.
2: All right. So then we're going to cook the salmon for about 5 to 6 minutes?
1: Not that long, right?
2: Not that long.
1: Okay.
2: That long.
0: So 2.5 minutes on each side?
2: 2.5 minutes on each
1: side.
2: Okay,
1: and then what's happening in this pan?
0: That's a tortilla.
2: So that's a tortilla. So we have a corn tortilla.
1: Corn.
2: So you can also
1: Do you put any oil in here or just stick it in?
2: No, just put it in.
1: Just like that?
2: Yes. We want it to get a little bit charred. You know?
1: I like that. Like this one. Crunchy.
0: Yeah. Crunchy.
1: All right.
2: Crunchy.
1: Okay, so now we come back here.
0: We're going to assemble.
2: Yes.
1: Let's cook. All right.
2: So let me. I want to see if you guys can
0: assemble?
2: Help me assemble.
1: We can.
2: Yes.
0: We can.
1: We're very smart.
0: All
2: show
0: right.
2: me. Show me your skills, guys.
1: Okay.
2: Let's go. Let's go. So how do you like your salmon?
1: This is not
0: a competition. No.
1: Do not race.
0: Is it?
1: Okay. Salmon
0: it's
1: in the middle.
2: Salmon in the middle.
1: And then I want a lot of the mango.
0: Me too. This
2: mango
0: looks beautiful.
1: And what are these? Oh, these pickled onions? Is that what these red ones are?
2: Yes. Pickled onions.
0: And look,
2: the way I like mine is
0: like...
1: What do you
2: Yes, but the skin is like... How crispy is that?
1: Is it yummy?
0: Crispy.
1: You say the skin?
0: Yes.
1: Okay, and then
2: you start... You put
1: look
2: the salsa.
1: Doing. I want more salsa. I like that.
2: All right.
0: And I like the avocado.
2: And then a little bit of avocado here.
1: Me too. And what about the tomatoes on the other plate? Is that...
2: Tomatoes
1: yeah, those are good.
0: Who do you think did a better job?
1: Okay, so, please stop trying to win. This is not a win-lose thing.
2: Tomatoes. You guys actually have a skill.
1: Can we just eat it?
2: Ooh.
1: I'm in.
2: Mm. Well, let me finish.
1: We can't wait for you, Olivier.
2: Oh, let me have a bite, too.
1: Take a bite. Oh, my God.
0: Olivier, this is what we want for dinner tonight.
2: It's amazing.
0: No, cook it with us.
1: Olivier, thank you. To get these recipes.
2: Thank you so much.

0: You're going to make a salmon niçoise. Sounds
1: niçoise.
0: Fancy.
1: Yeah, it is.
0: But it's easy to make.
1: This is a sheet pan, so everything is going to be done right here. Very simple. First thing we're going to do is we're going to slice up some fingerling potatoes.
0: Yep.
1: In fact, why don't you go ahead and do that for me? And then we're going to add some garlic.
0: You just slice them in half, basically?
1: Yes, sir, to slice them in half.
0: Yep.
1: Now, this part is really important. We're actually going to put these face down in this baking tray.
0: Mm-hmm.
1: This is garlic, onion, olive oil, drizzle, drizzle. All right, get our hands dirty. Oh, and don't forget the salt and pepper, because you know the internet will tell you if you don't season up your food.
0: Okay, season it.
1: There we go. Boom. Put these face down. We're going to roast these for about 15 to 20 mm-hmm. minutes.
0: Yep.
1: Take them off, and then we're going to add the salmon. This part, I like to keep the salmon on if you don't know how to cook salmon, because you could, like, dry it out.
0: Right.
1: And then afterwards remove it, but it's okay if you don't.
0: How do you keep salmon from drying out? Is there a tip for that?
1: It's like watching it, but also this skin actually adds a fatty layer. And so when that's on, it just doesn't dry out as fast.
0: Oh, keep the skin on. Okay.
1: Yeah, exactly.
0: All right.
1: All right, so we're actually going to add some green beans around here.
0: Okay.
1: Plus the cherry tomatoes.
0: Just all over the place here?
1: Yes, sir.
0: All right.
1: Well, not all. Well, Carson, this is for Mama. We got to do a little bit better than that.
0: Okay.
1: Put it around.
0: All right, I'll work on that
1: later. Yeah, yeah.
0: Okay.
1: And then put the tomatoes around there. There you go.
0: Yeah, I'll do that.
1: And then a little bit of olive oil.
0: So meanwhile, the potatoes are doing what? You cooked them and they're chilling?
1: Yes.
0: Or are you gonna
1: No. They're already cooked and they're going to take them off. And they're actually going to look like this right over here.
0: And they're fully cooked already?
1: Yes, they're already fully cooked.
0: Delicious. How is it,
1: and they
0: guys?
1: Get crispy.
0: How's the niçoise?
1: Awesome.
2: Yummy.
1: All right, so we're going to...
3: It is.
1: Awesome? Okay. So we're going to put this into the oven for about 10 minutes.
0: Yep. Mm-hmm.
1: 10 to 12 minutes, around like 420. Oh. And then broil it for the last two... Okay, we're going to act like
0: kitchen?
1: The onion. I mean, we're going to act like the oven's right here. People can use their imagination, all right?
3: Okay.
1: All right.
0: Yep.
1: There you go.
0: Right, that's
1: all right,
0: in the
1: come
0: oven?
1: On back over here. That's in the oven. Now, make the dressing. So we are going to put Dijon, garlic. This
0: mm-hmm.
1: is anchovies.
2: Oh.
1: All
0: okay,
1: right.
0: A little umami flavor.
1: There you go. Hey, you already know what you're talking about. So lemon.
0: Olive oil.
1: A little bit of water.
0: And don't
1: forget. Yeah, and don't forget that lemon zest.
0: Yep.
2: Yeah.
1: Mm-hmm. Bangy bang. And then you can't have niçoise without boiled eggs. So I'm going to slice these up. You're going to whisk this together to make your dressing.
0: I mean, this is easy.
1: Whisk that.
0: We could
1: super
0: do this.
1: Easy. And it looks fancy, too, doesn't it?
0: We can do this for Mom, guys. We can do it for Mom.
1: Hey, do it
2: and
1: for
2: it's
1: Mama.
2: French.
0: Yeah, and it's niçoise.
1: Niçoise.
0: I don't know what the niçoise part means, but that's
1: all right. Oh, no, it means from Nice, France.
0: Oh, from Nice, France.
1: From Nice, France. That's how
0: All right, now let's build it real quick in about 45 seconds.
1: So we got some romaine. You're going to add in our eggs. Going to add in our roasted potatoes.
0: Yep.
1: And niçoise typically has boiled potatoes, but these are going to be roasted. That's why it's a sheet pan niçoise.
0: Yeah.
1: Put these around. And then, Carson, what are we doing?
0: Okay, let's get
1: okay.
0: that out of the
1: oven. Yeah. Boom, there we go. Boom. Add in our green beans right here.
0: Yep.
1: Our roasted tomatoes. There we go. Boom. Olives. Well, don't put that right in the oven.
0: I'm not.
1: There we go. And then put those, sprinkle those, the olives.
0: Okay.
1: And then add our flake salmon right there on
0: top.
1: All
0: right, I'm going to sell to the people at home. You add the salmon to the
1: yes,
0: top,
1: sir.
0: Kev. Thanks so much.

0: It is one of the longest running food shows on the Food Network. Folks love watching. The up-and-coming chefs beat Bobby Flay, or at least they tried to. He's invited some fellow celebrity chefs to give it a go on his new show, Beat Bobby Flay Holiday Throwdown.
1: And today, Bobby's going to throw down in our kitchen with some chicken parm. Everybody loves the chicken parm. Yeah. Bobby, good to see you, man.
2: Thank you so much. So good to be here. It's holiday season.
0: It is.
1: Yeah.
0: Do you cook a big turkey for Thanksgiving?
2: I do. Thanksgiving is my... It's my favorite day of the year. Actually, I'm going to be here next week.
0: Good. Oh, yeah.
2: There's going to be a lot of food in this place.
0: Okay, good.
1: I'll be back then.
2: So we're going to make chicken parm. This is a dish, obviously, I call this chicken parmigiano as opposed to chicken parmesan. It's a little bit cleaner version of the classic. And I just put this on my menu in Amalfi in Las Vegas. Uh-huh. Okay, so a couple of things. You look like you're not going to cook. You
1: have your hands in your pocket.
2: You want to do this?
1: Especially chicken parm.
2: So chicken cutlets, okay? This is classic. So flour, eggs, breadcrumbs. And so you set up a dredging station. You season every single
0: one of them. Oh, each part of it?
2: Okay, yes, exactly, because otherwise it's bland. So you go, so the flour to the egg.
1: Is that bad?
2: No, you're doing great.
1: You can
2: tell that Willie cooks. He's in there.
0: And then
2: the eggs hold on to the panko breadcrumbs. Exactly. And then you let that sit there for a second, and we just put it in the oil. I'm actually using avocado oil more these days than canola oil. Mm-hmm. And, I mean, they say it's better for you, so I say, okay, why not? Okay, so...
1: Are people laughing at my cooking?
2: I don't know.
1: I'm doing great.
2: I don't know. What are they laughing about?
1: Get your hands dirty.
2: Okay, so you want to make sure...
0: just your hands, really.
2: So every culture has their own version of chicken cutlet, right? So we have... I've lost them. Thanks for coming.
1: I'm with you.
2: Okay. So every culture has their version of chicken cutlet. Obviously, this is sort of an American Italian version. We're going to make tomato sauce. Okay. I have three ingredients in my tomato sauce: onions, garlic, and then some crushed crushed tomatoes. And I let this cook for about 45 minutes.
0: How do you just you crush them with the potato masher?
2: First, you let it cook for about 25 minutes so they soften.
0: Okay.
2: And then I crush them with a potato masher so it actually has texture.
1: Yeah.
2: And then I put like a little sugar. This is very controversial. Some people say don't ever put sugar in your tomatoes, but you know what? If they're acidic, you want a little sugar to bounce it out.
0: Okay.
2: So then we have the chicken cutlet, and then I take some buffalo mozzarella.
0: Look at that.
2: And I just put it right on top. Now, here's the thing that I do. You see, I leave some of the crispy bits uncovered because we want that good contrast of texture.
0: Crunchy,
2: exactly. We put it in the oven. I love this kitchen. You put it in this oven, and then it comes out of this oven
1: magic.
2: Right here.
1: Okay.
2: All right, so here it is. So then we take some of the tomato sauce, and instead of dousing it all over the chicken and then ruining that crispiness, I put the tomato sauce on the bottom.
0: And
2: the
0: then,
2: cheese is melted on top. And then see, it's a much
1: that's
2: cleaner
1: so
2: version.
1: Yeah,
2: a little bit of
1: nice.
2: Fresh basil and a whole bunch of Parmigiano Reggiano cheese.
0: Look at that.
1: May I start, chef?
2: Yes, you can.
0: Okay.
2: And then some fresh arugula because this is a very healthy dish.
0: Mm-hmm.
2: And then a little bit of
0: just olive oil on top.
2: And there we go.
0: Let's sneak in here, Bob.
2: Get in there.
0: Let me try. Thank you. Is it yummy?
1: So good.
2: Yeah, I mean, here's the thing. The really nice thing about it is you get, obviously, the acidity and the sweetness of the tomatoes. Mm. You get that crispy contrast, the texture on the chicken. Mm. And, of course, that fresh mozzarella is
1: It feels
2: beautiful.
1: A little light, which you can't always say for a chicken parm.
2: Well, the thing about chicken parm, and you and I sort of share that love of chicken parmesan, you know, where it's kind of doused in all that cheese and tomatoes. Mm-hmm. But this is to me, this is like a Tuesday night version of the Sunday night meal.
1: There you go.
2: Yeah, exactly.
1: Did I hear you're in a movie?
0: Wait,
1: Bobby Flay is in One Delicious Christmas?
2: Let me tell you something.
1: Come on.
3: So I understand.
2: Oscar buzz has been so overwhelming.
0: I mean, what are you talking? Who do you play yourself?
2: I play Tom Kingsley, who is a food critic. It's called One Delicious Christmas. They wanted me to act. I said, don't do it, but they said, please do it. So here it is. Viewing everywhere. There'll be viewing parties all over the place
0: about
2: for One Delicious Christmas.
1: How do you really feel about a food critic, though?
2: I love food critics.
1: Okay.
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0: We are back with the one and only barefoot Contessa Ina Garten, who is out with her 13th cookbook called Go To Dinner.
6: And she's showing us how to make one of these fabulous recipes right now. The good thing about these recipes, Ina, is they're easy. You could do it quickly.
7: And everything's in one pot.
6: Everything's in one pot.
7: Yeah.
0: Also. One thing about you, though, you are precise.
6: Yeah.
0: Like, you seem so chill.
6: Yes.
0: You're not, like, that's why your books, everybody loves them, because you've
6: easy.
0: Done the testing.
6: Yes. Okay.
7: Not only over and over and over again, but I've given the recipe to somebody on my staff and watched them make it.
6: Okay.
7: So I see what somebody's going to do with the recipe, and they're like, should I cut it straight across or chop it?
0: And
6: that's like, so smart.
0: So let me add that. Details.
7: You add that detail to it
0: so
7: that I know.
0: So should I put this large chicken in the pot?
7: We're making chicken in a pot with orzo.
6: Okay.
7: So it's all in one pot. So the first thing I want to do is brown the chicken. So in order to brown a chicken, you just want
0: to
7: make sure it's really dry. Otherwise, it steams.
0: Okay. Uh-huh.
7: Exactly. Exactly. So,
0: it really needs a
7: See how
0: towel.
7: When it's wet, it just like that.
6: Okay.
7: And then we can put it in the pot, and you want it nice and brown because that caramelization really makes a difference.
0: Oh. Whoa! Sorry, did I burn you?
7: No,
0: I burned myself. I'm sorry. I did burn you.
6: But you know what I love? The first thing you said was, "Did I burn you?" Even though you were on fire.
7: We're okay.
6: Okay.
7: No fire alarms.
0: I burned a national treasure.
7: Okay. So this is going to brown, and then I'll turn it over and later.
6: Okay. Are these leeks?
7: These are leeks. And the thing about
6: leeks
7: I know.
6: Good.
7: First thing with leeks, you don't want to take the green part off because they're kind of tough. So just like that.
0: Okay.
7: And then you want to make sure that they're really, really clean because they grow in dirt.
0: Oh.
7: So you don't want to let them get too, you want to make sure they're really clean.
0: Okay.
7: So what you do is chop them up like this.
0: Kind of fine.
7: And then, you know, you do a lot. And put them in water. And just let the sand come out of it.
6: Oh,
7: and then,
2: that's what you're doing.
7: And then
2: yeah.
7: you take them out.
0: I like how you and clean everything.
7: And you want
6: to
7: make sure
6: you have
7: food's
6: right?
7: all clean.
6: Do you know
7: and then
6: the
7: you dry them.
6: Are diuretic?
7: They are.
6: Amazing. Yes.
7: Good to know.
6: No, anyone who's trying to lose weight always eats leek soup.
7: I had no
6: Not
7: idea.
6: Kidding. Try it.
0: Is that still a thing? Or
6: yes.
0: Is that a 70s
7: so
0: fat?
7: Forget
6: no.
7: the chicken. Forget the carrots. Just eat leeks.
6: Okay. Make soup.
7: Okay.
6: Okay.
7: So
0: leeks are delicious, though.
7: We saute carrots and fennel and celery and the leeks all in a pot like this. And then we're going to take the chicken that
6: so
7: we browned.
6: So you just browned it, right?
7: Just
6: That's
7: browned
6: all.
7: It. Okay. All I did was brown it. Didn't cook it. Just because it looks better and it's going to taste better. Put that brown chicken right back
0: in. It already smells amazing.
6: Let me take this.
7: First we put in saffron.
6: Saffron.
7: Well,
0: saffron. I didn't realize that's what saffron looks like.
7: Doesn't that smell fabulous? That's what it looks like. And it's expensive because it is the stamens of crocuses.
0: What is a crocus?
7: A crocus is a flower.
0: Oh.
7: A little flower.
0: Did
7: chicken
0: you know
7: stock
0: that?
7: Goes in.
0: The stamen
7: of
0: crocus?
6: I didn't
7: You'd know a crocus if you saw one.
6: Okay.
7: If
6: so
7: you met one, right? Pour
6: so
7: that
6: you
7: on.
6: Pour, that's just chicken stock?
7: And then we're going to put water on.
0: That whole water pot?
7: Exactly. So this is, it's going to cook in this pot.
6: Yeah.
7: And then we need salt and pepper.
0: This is a great kind of thick day soup.
6: Okay. You
7: put a lot in, it's actually going to end up being soup and orzo. So the orzo is going to absorb
0: all
7: the liquid. Okay, now we have one other thing to flavor it. It's an herb bundle. So I've got thyme, parsley.
6: And you tie
7: it. And you could put it in, but then you'd have to fish it all out.
0: So you tie
7: so
0: it.
7: I tie it with a string.
6: This
7: so it flavors
6: so
7: it,
6: smart.
7: And then you can take the whole thing out before you
0: have
7: serve
0: it. Have you ever made an herb bundle, Hoda?
6: No, I'm so excited.
7: Hoda's made an herb bundle now.
0: Oh, my gosh.
6: Right? The whole
7: so
6: thing
7: that
6: in.
7: Whole thing goes right in.
0: And that
7: in.
0: Just kind of flavors
6: that's
0: it.
7: Now, this goes in the oven.
6: Top on it or not?
7: It goes in the oven with a lid.
6: With a lid, okay.
7: For, it's 350 degrees.
6: Okay.
7: And it's going to
0: And then this is
7: cook for about an hour and 15 minutes.
6: 15.
7: And then when this comes out,
6: I put the orzo in.
0: The orzo is kind of like a rice, right?
7: Just, it's pasta, actually, but it looks like rice.
0: Mm.
7: And you just put the lid on,
6: And do you cook it
7: for 20 minutes? No, and it just sits.
6: Wait, you don't put it back in the oven?
7: Don't put it back in the oven.
8: Don't need to cook it.
9: Can I sneak over here?
8: Come over here.
7: What you end up with. And you end up with soup and orzo, and it's not soup, it's dinner. And the chicken, and you pull the chicken apart.
8: Wait, does Jeffrey like this recipe?
7: He loves it. Anything that has to do with chicken soup, he loves.
8: You know what else is in your book that we just have to mention?
7: It's the biscuits.
8: And my girl.
7: Biscuits have to go with it.
9: Okay.
7: Right?
8: The biscuits.
7: Good idea. Cheddar biscuits. They're pretty good, aren't they?
8: They are the best biscuit I've ever had.
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9: 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We're so happy.
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8: And check out Ina's new book. I bet a lot of people will. 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
9: I know we love you.
8: Time for one of our favorite Aussies, Chef Curtis Stone. The Michelin-starred chef is taking a break from his two Los Angeles restaurants, Maud and Gwen, to whip us a California-inspired dish.
6: We miss you, Curtis.
10: I know. It's so good to be back in the city.
6: You're a very busy, busy man.
8: How are the restaurants?
10: So good. We are back. And, it's been a tumultuous couple of years, as we all know. There's no point complaining about it. You just got to get on with it. We've kept our team together, which is important. And we're very happy to be back.
8: Awesome.
10: So good.
8: Okay.
10: So good.
8: What are the ages of your kids now?
10: Hudson's 11.
8: Yes.
10: And Emerson, my cheeky one, he's just turned 8.
6: 11 and 8?
10: Yeah.
8: How did that happen?
6: Mm-hmm. Remember when they were born?
10: Well, Hud turns 11 in a week.
6: Okay. All right. So I like chicken thighs. I'm glad that's what we're doing.
10: Mm. Yes.
8: That's another thing we could debate on.
6: Oh, yeah. Mm.
8: I like a leg. Mm.
10: Yes. The leg is amazing. Are you kidding me?
8: See?
10: Especially when it's on the bone. So leave the skin on.
6: Okay.
10: I've seasoned them with salt and pepper.
6: Yeah.
10: One important thing to do with chicken is sit it on a tray and just dry it out for a little bit. Don't cook it wet because that's when it'll spit and hiss at you.
8: Oh.
10: And we don't like spitting
6: don't
10: and hissing.
6: Cook it
8: well.
6: Okay.
8: So you cook it with the bone up in there.
10: Oh, yeah. Leave the bone in because that gives you beautiful flavor.
8: Okay. Mm-hmm.
10: Right? So what we're doing with our thighs is just season them both sides, a little bit of olive oil, and we're going to cook it in a medium heat. You can see it's not too savage. And then you let it sort of come up to
8: look
10: come
8: how beautiful and crispy it looks.
10: Right? And then what you do once you've got that golden brown is you add I'll cut them in half, but you don't need to chop them down.
8: Are those shallots?
10: Shallots, exactly.
6: So the chicken's not cooked through, is it? It's just cooked on the top? Is it cooked
10: You cook
6: right
10: it both ways, and then what you do once you sort of get the shallots in there and get a little bit of color is you transfer it to the pan.
6: Okay.
10: Right? So you come over here, and on this beautiful big purple sheet tray that they found for you
6: how
10: guys.
6: How cute is that?
8: Yeah,
6: today.
8: It matches.
10: I've even got purple shallots working.
8: Are they shallots or are they shallots?
10: Well, it depends what part of the world you're from.
8: Okay. So in Australia, they're shallots.
10: We call them shallots, but I'll say shallots.
8: And do you call these grapes?
10: They're grapes. So throw the grapes in too. And what you do, you cook them on the vine. So this is a very simple recipe.
8: This is gorgeous.
10: And throw the herbs over the top. I like this. I'll just stand back here, Jenna, and let you do all the work.
8: Do you like apple picking?
10: I love it.
8: Oh.
10: Yeah,
8: okay.
10: Why?
6: Thank you. Now, her argument is dead. She does not like it. She's against it.
10: You're an anti-apple. How can you be against apple picking?
8: I don't know.
6: Exactly.
10: Apple picking's fabulous.
8: Okay.
10: We go every year, actually, up near Palm Springs with my kids.
8: Nice.
10: They love it. So, in here, I have some white wine.
6: Okay.
10: A little bit of thyme and a little bit of chicken stock, and you reduce it down. Right,
8: okay.
10: This is the sauce we're making now.
8: Mm-hmm.
10: So that's going to bubble and boil. What you do when you reduce something is you go from, let's say, a cup of liquid to a quarter cup of liquid, but you keep a cup of flavor. So you're intensifying the flavor, and that's what's happened here.
8: What about adding the most important ingredient?
10: Exactly,
6: butter.
10: Butter. So the butter's to thicken, but also to flavor. So you take it off the heat.
6: So wait, what is this you're making right now?
10: This is the sauce. It's basically an emulsion of wine, chicken stock, and that flavor of thyme.
6: Mm-hmm.
10: You whisk it. It's called monte au beurre. You're thickening with butter in the French. And while we let that melt.
8: Mm-hmm. I just tasted a baked grape. They're kind of like a raisin.
10: They are. They get a little more intense in flavor.
6: I do.
10: Get it. Hold on.
6: Thank you.
10: And so then the idea here is you've got your grapes, those little crispy herbs.
6: You
10: stick it all on the plate like this.
6: They do taste like raisins. They're a raisin.
10: Little raisiny.
8: I'm sorry.
10: And then, of course, that sauce that we've whisked together, that just gets drizzled over the top. You can finish it with a little salt and pepper.
6: Mm.
10: Here I have burrata.
8: Really beautiful. We love burrata so much.
10: Isn't it so good? So it's mozzarella with a little stretchy towel.
6: Look at that.
8: How beautiful is that?
6: Look at that.
10: Right? So then it'll just start to ooze.
6: Mm.
10: All right? So this one's already started.
6: Oh, my God.
8: And you put it with this beautiful French bread, which we love.
10: Isn't that gorgeous? Little bit of baguette.
8: I love crunchy baguette.
10: Don't and you? It's a very simple dinner. It's a roast. It's a take on roast chicken, but very, very easy.
0: By the way, very flavorful and delicious.
8: I know. I feel like I'm going to make this.
0: Thank you, Curtis.
8: Curtis,
10: so
8: we
10: nice
8: love
10: to
8: you,
10: see you guys.
8: For this recipe. Did you say I won't? For this recipe.
11: But you want to. You do really
8: want
11: to.
8: You're probably right. I probably won't. But it looks good. Okay, for this recipe, head to today.com/food.

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3: Anytime a recipe gets passed down from generation to generation, you know it's got to be real good. And as we take aim to make your life easier this week, we are going to share that specific recipe with you.
4: Okay, it is a roasted chicken and rice dish. It's been passed down from a mother to her son, and that son just happens to be a Michelin-starred chef. That chef is at his restaurant veranda right here in New York City, Chef George Mendez. Hey, George.
5: Hi.
4: How are you? Good to see you again. We're so happy
5: Live from Miranda.
3: I love that.
5: Oh my God,
4: I know, Miranda's close to my neighborhood. I gotta come visit.
3: Yeah, definitely.
5: Get in here.
3: Let's talk about your mom's recipe, okay? Because a recipe has to be this good to be passed down. What is it about this specific one?
5: These are flavors that I grew up with in my childhood. My mother used to cook rice dishes for my sister and my dad a number of times a week. Sometimes it was chicken, sometimes it was rabbit, sometimes it was a tomato rice. So that cooking has had an enormous impact in my career. So, you know, she spent time with the kitchen with me at many of my restaurants here at Veranda. And she's an enormous inspiration for everything that I cook with and create. Very, really rustic childhood home style flavors.
4: Yeah. And I think chicken and rice sounds like the perfect dish for us to cook tonight. So let's get started. Yeah. Tell us what we need to cook.
5: So I'm on the over medium heat. I have a cast iron skillet, oven proof, olive oil, onions, garlic. Right, a pinch of salt right away to get things started. Salt starts to release the moisture, starts to develop that base of flavor. And then I'm going to get paprika going in there, and some sweet peppers. Great from the farmer's market right now this time of the year. Please visit your local farmer's market. More olive oil. I'm sure my mom right now is saying, add more olive oil. There we go. You can also add like a pinch of chili flakes as well. No rules here.
3: Hey, George, are you a,
5: I get that nice aroma.
3: Are you a dark meat guy? Or are you a dark meat guy or a light meat guy?
5: I like both. Yeah. I like the combination of both.
3: Okay.
5: When it comes to Thanksgiving, though, dark meat for sure.
3: Okay.
5: How about you guys?
4: We differ on this.
3: I like
4: dark. Hoda likes dark. I like light.
3: Yeah.
4: Okay, so once you do all that, do we add the chicken? What's the next step?
5: Next step is we're going to add the rice.
4: Oh.
5: Here.
3: So that's
5: uncooked.
3: And
5: it's a bombo or a colostro rice. It's a very short grain rice. Really important because it absorbs a lot of the flavors of the chicken broth.
4: Yum.
3: Is that uncooked rice or is that cooked rice you dumped in?
5: This is uncooked. This is uncooked.
4: And it doesn't need that long to cook?
5: It's going to need about 20 minutes in the oven, but of course I have one ready for you to show you.
3: Okay.
5: And then at this point, I'm going to add the chicken meat. So the chicken meat I have right here that's previously done, this was confit in olive oil, really slowly for about 40 minutes. It's skinless, bone-in thigh. And then we take the meat off of the bone and pull it, just like if you're doing pulled pork, you're doing pulled chicken. And that's in here right now.
4: If we buy, you know, if we maybe don't have as much time, do you just buy a rotisserie chicken and shred it?
5: Only if you don't have enough time, but with some organization and a little bit of patience, you can do this at home. I promise you.
4: Okay.
5: Promise you.
3: What's the next step?
5: Chorizo.
4: Mm-hmm.
5: Goes in there. All right. And then I'm going to add. So it's about 1 cup of rice, and I'm adding about 1.5 cups of broth. I'm using a roasted chicken broth. You can also use a vegetable stock. If you don't have that, you can use water.
3: Okay.
5: Just make sure it's nicely seasoned.
4: Yeah,
5: look and at that goes in carefully, like so.
3: Okay.
5: So this is a one pot dish.
4: It's that's almost like a paella.
3: Yeah.
5: That's right. The only difference is this goes in the oven. Paellas cook on the stovetop for the most part, and traditionally over a live fire.
4: Okay. So do we pop that baby in the oven now?
5: That's right. So at this point, I got a 400 degree oven, mm-hmm. and I'm going to go right off behind me.
4: Good job staying centered.
3: Nice.
5: And there you go.
3: How long does that cook?
5: That's going to cook about 20 minutes. I'm sorry.
3: 20 minutes.
5: We have options there at the restaurant where we pre-cook it just for speed. At home, you can do the same thing. You can have par-cooked rice so that you can speed up the process as long as you have the chicken. The beauty behind this is it's a chicken confit. It's traditionally done with duck as well.
3: Uh-huh.
5: And you can hold this in your fridge up through a week.
4: Wow.
5: So this whole step with your chicken thigh, you need to do ahead, right? You can preserve it in your fridge.
4: George,
5: if you really want to.
4: Sorry, I didn't mean to interrupt you, but will you show us that final delicious rice dish?
3: How do you serve it up? What else do you add anything else to it?
5: Yeah, so I have sliced chicken breast that's also cooked very similar to the chicken thigh. That's poached in olive oil with thyme and bay leaf.
3: Uh-huh.
5: And then once the oven comes, the time is done. The rice comes out of the oven. I slice the chicken breast over the top.
3: All right.
5: And here you go.
4: That looks
3: delicious.
4: Gorgeous.
3: George, thank you so much for this recipe.
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0: Clear, joined by one of our all-time favorite chefs, today a contributor, Elizabeth Hoskell.
1: Yeah, she's got some good news to share. A new cookbook. It's called Come On Over. 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
2: And this morning, Elizabeth is showing us how to make a couple of delicious recipes, really easy ones from her book. Girl, how does book launch day feel? How you feeling?
3: Oh, my God, I'm so excited. I mean, I seriously might spontaneously combust right here on this set. You know, it's been a hard year, and it's so good to have something to look forward to, something to get excited about. And we are going to inspire you with this book to celebrate every day. I mean, like this chicken divan casserole and caramel brownies, that's from our weekdays chapter. Mm. So look, when those kids come down for breakfast and they look at you with that face and they say, you know, what's for supper? You know, like breakfast wasn't enough. Then you can say, oh, honey, chicken divan and caramel brownies. And I mean, the world's going to be happy. I mean, seriously, it's going to be Tuesday.
0: It's happening.
1: Oh, my gosh. It's finally my dreams are coming. Tuesday's really catching on. So what are we making for Tuesday dinner?
3: So here we go. We have the chicken divan casserole. It is so easy. I have some cooked chicken and broccoli that's already in here. We're going to add a cream of mushroom soup. And that can be any can of cream of is going to be just fine. Whether you've got cream of chicken, cream of celery, it doesn't really matter. We have a little bit of half and half. That was sour cream.
0: Wow.
3: Cheddar cheese, people. Got to have some cheese if we're making a good casserole. And now we have all of our spices. So we've got a little bit of seasoned salt, a little bit of onion powder, some pepper. Okay, and a little bit of garlic powder, and then we've got a little salt. And Mama was real funny. She loved to be exotic in the Mississippi Delta, so she would add curry powder to everything. I think curry it just powder. Made her feel real fancy. you can add curry powder to this or not. It's completely up to you. We're going to mix this all up, and then we're going to pour it into our 9x13 casserole. Now, I served this over my good friend Mike Wagner's Two Brooks Farm rice. And then look, we're going to pull out our good china. It's Tuesday. But I'm telling you, if we don't start using these things that we love,
0: yes.
3: I mean, you're missing. There are so many more Tuesdays in a year than there are New Year's Eves. And honey, we're just going to pull it out and enjoy it.
1: Exactly.
3: I mean, what in the hell are we waiting on?
0: How about the dessert,
3: seriously?
0: Elizabeth?
3: This is the best. So, a lot of times we're running short on time during the week. I'm going to give you the easiest, fastest recipe you've ever seen. We're going to use a store-bought cake mix.
0: Oh.
3: And we use German chocolate cake mix. I've already made that with evaporated milk. And what you do is mix the melted butter, cook off half of it, okay? So just half. You're going to put that in the bottom. And then we're going to top it with chocolate chips. We add our caramel. And then once that's done, you smooth that out. And then you come back over with the rest of that topping that we had put in the fridge. And you just thin it out. It's almost like you're going to make a tapestry to cover the entire thing. This is going to go back in the oven on 350 degrees. And, honey, you have got a dessert that is
2: going
3: to make.
2: Can I ask one question? Elizabeth, looks yummy. Yeah, so do you actually...
3: Look at those brownies.
2: It looks crazy. Do you mix the cake mix like you're making a cake the way that they tell you?
3: No, you don't. So it's just the cake mix.
2: Just melted butter.
3: Oh. And evaporated milk.
2: Oh.
3: And then you mix that up. So that's where we're taking a shortcut. And I'm not embarrassed to say it because I want your kids to have dessert tonight. And this is a way that you can do that. So this book has literally, it has recipes for celebrating everything. So whether it's a beach day, I've even got a chapter on diet days. Where are we going to make that fun?
0: That's probably a short chapter.
3: We got a cheat day. Yeah. And then we've got cheat days. We have beach days, party days, Delta days.
1: So please go ahead. Do you have Fat Tuesday?
3: Yes, Fat Tuesday. Absolutely. That's going to be in the next book.
2: All right.
3: But you know, with I've got three kids.
2: Uh-huh.
3: Two of them are in college, and I've got one going on the way. And they really like expensive shoes, and we got to sell this book.
2: It comes out
3: May 4th. So look, Mama Melville, I know she wants a copy, and this will be right before Mama's Day. So, Craig, get on that phone as soon as this segment's over, and let's get that.
2: He's on it.
0: Yes,
2: all
0: ma'am.
2: Right. You can pre-order that copy of Come On Over. Just go to edtoday.com/shop. And to get your hands on those recipes, those two at least, check out today.com/food.
1: Elizabeth, we love you. Good luck with the book.
3: Well, honey, I cannot thank you all enough. Cheers.
1: Cheers. Right, come on over.
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5: Little Al Roker.
6: What are you doing here?
7: What am I doing here?

0: one thing Maine is known for. It's the lobster.
1: Yeah.
0: And today you are in for a treat. We're talking lobster tater tots.
2: Ooh, we got a special delivery from my favorite restaurant. The founders of Cousins Maine Lobsters, Savin Lomak and Jim Salikas, are here, everybody.
3: Woo! Hi, guys.
2: Let me let you know something. You will never untaste this.
0: No, I know.
2: It's
0: going to
2: sit in your mouth for a long time.
4: Oh, you've had our food before?
2: Yeah.
0: Okay.
5: I've seen him at our restaurant too many times.
0: Exactly. He's a stalker.
5: Yeah.
0: Okay, listen. I love this combination, tater tots and lobster. What do we start with? It's so good.
4: Tater tots.
0: Tater tots.
4: You know, it's
0: yes.
4: We're going to start with a cilantro lime sauce.
0: Okay.
4: And you guys are doing everything.
2: So yes. Let's do it.
4: Lime juice, chipotle, cilantro.
0: Okay.
2: And we just throw it
4: some jalapeno. Throw it all in there.
0: Let's see how we can work together.
4: You guys,
5: nice work,
4: such
5: guys.
4: A team.
5: Yeah, I like what's going on over there.
4: We're all a team.
5: Nice work.
4: And then we put that on,
0: and of course, you pulse it.
2: So, you want to make it a little milder? Because I know sometimes the chipotle will scare people.
4: We'll take the seeds out of obviously the jalapenos.
2: Oh, is that how it happens?
4: Bring down the heat.
5: Yogurt and sour cream.
4: Yogurt, sour cream, and mayo. So we'd mix these two into here.
0: Okay.
4: Unless you want to do it.
2: Yes.
4: Yeah,
5: come on, let's get some action over here. Let's see some movement, guys. Nice work, nice work.
4: Jenna, you want to put it all together?
0: It right
4: away?
5: Oh, wow.
4: Yeah, that's good. That's perfect.
0: You're in charge. This is the sauce for the tots?
4: This is the, I have some on my finger. Mm. This is so good.
0: Okay.
4: So that's our cilantro lime sauce that we're going to use. And when that is done,
0: yes.
5: Come on, bring it on down.
4: We're going to the pico de gallo.
0: Okay.
4: Which is just adding the white onion, cilantro, and jalapeno into one.
0: I like that
4: they'll
0: have kind of a Texas vibe with your lobster.
5: Yeah. We had to have a little spice, so obviously.
4: Well, she's going salt.
5: She's going salt.
0: Y'all going to put a little salt
4: in?
5: Your recipe.
4: We're just here.
2: Give me some more salt.
4: A little bit of lime juice.
0: A little more salt.
2: A little more salt.
0: Okay, yeah.
2: Well,
0: he's from Louisiana.
2: We like the salt.
4: Okay, we're going to go down here. And that's our pico de gallo with a little bit of lime juice, and then it is.
5: It's time for Maine. Time for Maine to shine.
0: And we've been ready for Maine to show up.
5: We've been Maine.
4: So. Here we are with a little bit of lemon butter in the skillet.
0: Lemon butter.
4: And,
2: by the way, lemon butter, that's bougie. That is bougie.
0: Wait, okay, I have a question. Lobster's kind of expensive. Is there ways, like, would you ever buy it frozen or no?
5: We buy everything from Maine.
0: Okay.
5: You know, and here's the thing. If you can get lobster, get it wherever you want.
0: Yeah.
5: You know, we always say buy Maine lobster.
0: Yes.
5: But, you know. Just indulge yourself and treat yourself. We call it an affordable luxury.
0: And it's like a once a year, you know, a fancy date night
2: once
0: sit.
2: Yeah.
0: Well, I know.
4: unless you're my mother.
0: He spends time in San Tropez.
4: It sounds like Justin, and when he wakes up at 1:30 in the morning, that's when he's having, or in the afternoon, that's when he's having lobster.
0: 100% with some caviar and champagne. His life.
2: You guys are like shrimp. It's like a quick cook, like
5: quick
2: shrimp.
5: Cook.
4: You're just taking the chill off of it. So we're done with that. So what you would do here is the finished product, which is the tater tots, and then we go with the lobster meat. We throw that on top.
0: Okay.
4: Messy way.
5: Generous portions.
2: Be generous.
4: Yeah. Put the whole thing on there.
0: Okay.
4: And then pico and cilantro lime sauce.
5: So it's like
4: you want to throw the pico on?
5: On our food trucks and our restaurants, this is one of the most popular shareable items.
0: Because
5: it's, you know, kind of, you can get a lobster roll, you can get some you can share.
2: I'm not sharing this with anybody.
5: Are you going to share this with anyone?
2: Not including her today, okay?
0: He likes to eat it himself.
5: Wow.
0: Wait, now, y'all, where are your food trucks? Are they everywhere?
4: Yeah, we're in 26 states throughout the country.
0: Wow.
4: We have 40 trucks that we've franchised throughout the nation and 10 restaurants as well. So
0: if
4: you guys aren't doing anything later,
0: if
4: you want to open a truck or a restaurant, let us know.
0: Actually, maybe we should go into business together.
4: Should we
0: open a truck?
4: Yes. Do we just become best friends?
0: Yes.
4: No,
0: let's go.
5: Thank you.
0: Okay.
5: All right, enough of Jimmy. You guys need to try it.
0: Okay, come on, try it. I'm going to try it. And then we're going to make something I'm really excited about. This is a little Texas, a little Maine.
5: You guys eat. I'll explain. Mm-hmm. We're making lobster quesadillas. So we wanted to. Our first food truck was in California and Los Angeles, so we wanted to have a little bit of a flair of not just lobster rolls.
0: Mm-hmm.
5: And these are really easy to make at home. So you're going to put your tortilla right down on a skillet in a hot pan, maybe some spray or a little butter. In this instance, we didn't do anything.
4: It kind of looks like a pizza coming to life.
5: Right? Oh, I love pizza.
0: Yeah, it does.
5: All right, so you want to throw some cheese onto this guy?
0: Sure.
5: All right, you want to throw some lobster onto this? I had a feeling. All right, so let's put lobster. Just get crazy with it.
2: Yeah.
5: And
2: can you put it on one side, or do you?
5: You know, it's your world.
2: Okay.
5: We've
2: perfect.
5: Learned that you guys are just doing your own thing.
0: Well, that's
5: today.
0: True.
4: And evidently, you pay our light bills in West Hollywood for the restaurants.
2: Oh, 100%.
5: All right.
2: And by the way, we never get lobster like this. Can you hand me that lobster over there too?
0: Oh yeah, you're not gonna. Believe me, you think my man's gonna
5: fold
0: it
5: over?
4: Fold it over,
5: guys. Fold it over.
4: Fold.
5: Oh wow.
1: Wow.
5: It's more that's like a calzone.
0: I was going to say, but, it's you know, huge. Yeah.
2: Do you have to flip this thing? Or
5: you have to flip it. And you kind of just...
0: I'm going
5: to
0: open it so my man can eat it without the carbs.
4: He put like 16 pounds of lobster in
0: there. His body is a temple.
4: This is not a true representation of how much lobster meat's in the quesadilla.
5: This is just insanity. All right, so nice flip.
2: Ooh.
5: Okay, afterwards, same sauce we're going to drizzle over, which Jim left on the other side of the table.
4: Oh, my bad.
5: Some pizza de gallo. Thank you. Thank you.
1: Is it so delicious?
0: Oh, my gosh.
4: You got to try this. Jenna's already eating. She doesn't even care about the rest of the recipe.
2: By the way, who am I kidding? This is not mine. This is mine.
5: Oh, wow. That would have been amazing.
0: Thank you, guys. Thank you so much. And to get these recipes, head to today.com/food.
3: Two recipes that will help cut out the fat, but these are recipes that are still delicious, right?
6: Yes, absolutely.
3: So in my house, we are strict adherents to Taco Tuesday.
6: And isn't that a good day?
3: Taco Tuesday.
6: It's like you wake up, the kids wake up in the morning, it's like, it's Taco Tuesday. And
3: yes,
6: then the whole day is good.
0: Everything's happy.
3: Everybody's happy.
6: So this is actually, we make a tater tot taco casserole.
1: That sounds
6: it
1: delicious.
6: It is divine, but we can't be doing that every day.
3: Oh, okay.
6: So what we did, we're doing a quinoa sweet potato taco.
3: Okay.
0: Oh, wow.
6: Absolutely. Wonderful. We're going to roast these vegetables. We, of course, want to put a little olive oil.
3: Mm-hmm.
6: We're going to do a little bit of salt and then toss that around. That'll go into an oven, 350 degrees, you know, just until they're super.
3: Now, with your sweet potatoes, not to cut you off, now, how do you cut them? What's your secret?
6: Oh, okay. First we're going to peel them. And yes, they're not the easiest thing. But what you always want to remember is that you're going to need to give it a flat side. If you've got something that rolls and you've got fingers that can get involved in a really sharp knife, honey, I'm
1: sorry. That's the reason you eat the tater tots right there.
3: It's always a flat side.
6: So then a flat side. So now we would go here. Do you see how much easier that is?
1: Right.
6: And now we have our nice pieces. Flat side if it rolls, onions, all that. So we are going to saute some vegetables. We have red onions and peppers. That's going into a nice hot pan. We want to cook that down until it gets super wilted, get that flavor going. Now, one of the things, taco seasoning has more sodium in it. I mean, if I eat it the next day, I cannot get my rings off.
3: Wow.
6: My face is so bloated. I can't even open my eyes.
3: So you make your own.
6: So I make my own. So we have, and we're going to do it in this sour cream. You could always do Greek yogurt if you wanted to. We have a little bit of salt, cumin and chili powder, cilantro, and a little lime juice. And now we're going to mix that up. So now we're going to get away from all that sodium, chemical-laden taco season packet and roll right over
1: That's
6: here.
3: Good. What's the verdict, guys?
1: That's delicious.
0: You got my microwave there.
6: Oh, gosh, thank you, honey. That's my best tip.
0: Yeah.
6: So if you have an avocado that is hard as a rock,
0: you
6: can stick it in the microwave for 10 seconds. No longer, 10 seconds.
1: It'll ripen it up.
6: It will be soft.
0: Stop it.
6: I'm not kidding you.
1: This was worth the whole softball.
6: I mean, I'm serious.
3: This is 10 seconds. In the microwave.
0: This is like guacamole every day.
6: I know. Well, you know, that is.
1: It's going to be trouble for us.
3: Hold on.
6: All right. How do we do it?
3: Well, you know what? Let's get to the lobster
6: pasta. I'm sorry. You work on that, Roker.
3: So what do we have here?
6: One of my most favorite things in the world is a lobster macaroni and cheese. I'm obsessed. But again, we can't do that every day. So we're going to switch out. We're going to do a spaghetti squash lobster pasta. Isn't it wonderful? With a lot of spring vegetables. I mean, we are really, you know, we're getting there.
3: And give it 10 more seconds.
6: What?
3: That was a little hard. Give it 10 more seconds.
6: I don't know that it was on. Did it turn on?
1: Yeah.
3: So the numbers were going down.
6: Okay. Okay, so anyway, we want to get out all of these seeds. We're going to flip this over.
1: Take the foil off.
6: Add just a little bit of water to this pan. That will stop it from drying out. We're going to cook that for about 45 minutes. And then we're going to make our sauce. So we have a little bit of lemon juice. We have a little bit of lemon zest, chili powder. That together. And then everything goes into the pot. And then we have this fantastic dish that is super light, super healthy, and absolutely delicious.
3: I see some sweet peas there, frozen peas.
6: I know, don't you love the frozen peas?
3: What's the verdict, guys? What's the verdict?
1: Fantastic.
0: Avocado did soften up.
3: It's still a little hard.
6: Okay, Al, you are not, that is not the truth. I think
0: it softened up a little.
1: Al thinks this is Mythbusters.
3: This is delicious. Okay, I asked him.
0: I said it was softened up.
3: We'll get to the bottom of the avocado dilemma.
1: All right. It was like a baseball.
3: It's fantastic. It's perfect.
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0: Okay, so we asked self-proclaimed mac and cheese connoisseur and our friend David Rose, he's a chef and author and Food Network TV personality, to dish out his best mac and cheese recipe. He's joining it from his home in Atlanta. David, I mean, who knew mac and cheese could get better?
1: Yeah, but David, we're going to kick it up a notch. Yeah. We like the idea.
2: Several notches.
1: Okay. Several notches. Okay, what do we need? If we're going to go shop today for what we're going to cook, what do we need?
2: Okay, first off, you need the lobster, you need cheese, you need heavy cream, you need spices. But the lobster is what truly makes this macaroni and cheese exceptional. So very first thing you want to do, what I have here in my cast iron pan, because you're in the South, so you got to have cast iron. I have lobster knuckle meat and claws. Feel free to use lobster tails if you want to as well. Shrimp, chicken, bacon, you make it yours. So right now we have it lowly and slowly poaching in some butter, some garlic, some parsley, a little bit of salt, and white pepper.
0: How long
2: Let
0: does that
2: do
0: take?
2: Its thing.
0: Yeah.
2: About 5 to 6 minutes, and you don't want to rush this process because seafood can cook very quickly, and you don't want to overcook it. So when it's nice and bright and red, and it still has a little bit of give to it, you know, that's when you know it's ready. So what you do next then, Hoda, what you do then next, Jenna, is you remove that luscious, delicious, plump, red, sweet lobster meat. Take that out.
0: But
2: what you want to do, you see that lobster fat, the butter, all that stuff that's in there, you want to keep that lobster fat and butter in there.
1: What you
2: want to do next is...
1: Can you use frozen lobster? I know, does that sound like something?
0: No, but
1: could you... Yes. Yeah. Okay, good.
2: Yes, this is actually frozen lobster right here. It'll be our secret. David. But most seafood actually comes to the market frozen already. You just want to thaw it out and just make sure all the water is removed out of it. But yes, frozen seafood works that way. You can have it in the freezer when you're ready. Take it out. You're good to go.
0: Can you make some sauce for us?
1: Please.
2: Yes, let's make sauce because you got to have a nice creamy macaroni and cheese sauce in there. So what we have here, lobster fat, butter. Mm. You want to do next is you want to make your roux. A roux is very simple, very easy. It's a fancy French word for equal parts butter or fat and flour. And what you do is you just
1: add that flour.
2: Very slowly add the flour to the lobster fat and the butter, because the first thing you learn in culinary school is fat is flavor. So the lobster fat and the butter, it's delicious. It's going to kind of intensify that lobster flavor even more. All right. So once it comes together, it happens very quickly.
1: Okay.
2: It's kind of like a wet sand-like consistency.
1: Yes.
2: So if you can see right there, so that's the roux. That's going to thicken up our cheese sauce. All right, so let's get going. The fun
1: what
2: stuff.
1: Cheese? What cheese?
2: Heavy.
1: There we go.
0: Oh, heavy cream.
2: Okay, what we have here is. Here you go. All right, we have pepper jack for a nice mild spiciness. We have parmesan for a nice little nutty sweetness, and we have sharp cheddar for that nice little tang where it hits you right back here.
1: You're
2: speaking my
1: language.
2: So it's all about balance. All about balance, ladies.
0: Okay.
2: All right, so very easy. Don't blink. You might miss the steps. To the roux, you add the heavy cream because we're making mac and cheese, so why count calories?
1: Yeah, we
0: tip it.
2: So heavy cream. If we're gonna do it, we might.

0: more flavor, because any chance I have to add more flavor, I do it, because why not? So into there, we add a little bit of garlic powder, onion powder, cayenne for a little bit of heat, black pepper, and smoked paprika for a little bit of smokiness.
1: Look at that.
0: Now, it's good to know that this recipe, I actually make it on the grill, because the grill has a nice smoky note, and it just adds a nice sweetness and balance even more so to that lobster mac and cheese.
2: Wow. Okay.
1: And now what?
2: I assume we got to add the cheese. We got to do it real quick.
0: Yes, we got to add the cheese. Okay. So it starts to thicken up. We add all that lovely cheese in there like that. We give it a nice little whisk.
2: Yes.
0: All right. And once that starts to come together, get nice and thick and become our cheese sauce, we want to add our pasta.
2: Yes.
0: I love using cavatappi. It's Italian for corkscrew. And I love the holes and the grooves. That's going to actually seal it and kind of, you know, capture all of that sauce. And I'm all about that good saucy noodle. Nobody wants to dry macaroni.
2: Yeah, you're right.
0: No.
1: Just add
0: that there. Add that baby in there. Lobster back in there like that. Add a little bit more of cheese, because why not? And then we fold that bad mamma jamma like there together.
1: Mamma jamma, I know your generation.
2: Will you show us?
0: And
1: wait a little bit.
0: We want to add that Parmesan cheese on top.
2: We don't have enough cheese.
0: Add that Parmesan cheese for a nice brulee.
2: I agree.
0: We put that into the grill. We put that into the oven.
2: Oven.
0: Take it out.
1: Bake it.
0: Bada bing.
2: Show us.
0: Bada boom.
2: Did you send us any?
1: Let's see.
0: Bam. That's right there. You see that brulee?
1: Just a fork.
0: Can you smell it, ladies?
1: Yeah.
2: Please. I just want to hug that cheese. Can you pass me that cheese? Please, David,
0: yes,
2: I just want a hug.
0: Here.
2: I want a hug. I want a hug.
0: Virtual hug.
1: David, this was awesome.
2: Oh, look, he's feeding me. Okay, ready?
0: Hi, there you go. Ready, mouth.
2: My mouth is there.
0: Can you taste it?
2: All the taste and none of the calories.
1: David,
2: thank you, David.
1: David, that was amazing.
0: You're
1: welcome. Oh, God, love him.
0: Ladies.
1: By the way, it's amazing, but there's something about David that adds the special sauce.
2: Exactly.
1: This recipe, head to today.com/

0: friend Alejandro Ramos is here, hosting, by the way, congrats, on the new PBS show called The Great American Recipe. So who better to put a twist on some American classics? And with the 4th of July coming up, if you want to cook with us, by the way, you can scan the QR code for this recipe and order the ingredients with just a single click. 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Literally could not be easier. Alejandra, what doesn't seem easy to me is a clam bake. It's something I would buy a ticket to go to because I couldn't possibly do this at home, but that's not the case.
1: No, it's not the case, and I've got a really fun kind of twist on it for you. So we're making a sheet pan clam bake.

0: Okay.
1: And that just makes it so much simpler. So we're going to start out by par cooking the potatoes. Basically, you want to get them cooking first so that they cook at the same time as the seafood.
0: Okay, so you just hold potatoes.
1: You don't want raw potatoes with your delicious seafood, and you don't want to dry out the seafood. About 7 minutes, boil them, perfect, ready to go. Then you put them on a sheet pan, and then you add all the fun stuff. So this is, like, you can help me out here. We've got some andouille sausage. We've got some chorizo, which is my absolute favorite in the world. Just throw them on there. Corn, and then, of course, our clams.
0: Yep.
1: I'm using cherry stone.
0: Picture the herbs in here, too.
1: Little neck herbs.
0: What is that? Parsley,
1: right?
0: Cilantro?
1: Some parsley, some thyme. You could do tons of garlic. I love a lot of garlic in everything I make.
0: Well, this is easy, so it's like a one sheet.
1: Easy, yeah. Shrimp and mussels, too. And you know what? This is the sort of thing, like, see what's good, right? You can pick and choose. What is your family like? You can have lobster.
0: How much prep do you have to do the shrimp? You just
1: literally, you just want, get the easy peel.
0: Devein them and, okay.
1: Just buy them peeled already. Okay. And then spread them all out. And then it looks beautiful like this. And then what we do is we make our mixing liquid. So over here I've got 2 cups of wine, some delicious melted butter that adds so much flavor, seafood seasoning.
0: I think I could do this.
1: Yeah, you could do this. Yep. Smoked paprika. You mix this all up. And I love this because you're just getting so many great flavors here, and then you just pour that right on the pan.
0: All of it. You don't save any for later.
1: No,
0: just let it rip.
1: No. Let it all go.
0: We've got our tasters over there.
1: How's it taste, guys?
2: It's fantastic.
3: Right? Love the
0: feels like
3: sausage.
0: The best.
3: Holiday weekend. Sausage surprise. Yeah. That's good.
1: I love the spicy sausage.
0: How's the heat? Heat's good, huh?
1: Oh, okay, good. Here's the thing. Yep. You cover this with foil, like really tightly wrapped.
0: Yep.
1: Pop it in the oven.
0: For how long?
1: It depends. About 25, 35 minutes. Just check it. Basically, you want the clams to be open.
0: The clams to open up.
1: Once the clams are open, you're ready to feast.
0: Yeah.
1: Looks how gorgeous.
0: Wow, that's amazing.
1: Table, serve it with some bread, more melted butter.
0: Okay.
1: Everybody can feast, enjoy, like our beautiful, amazing. What do you guys? Delicious, right?
2: Yeah,
1: so
2: perfect.
1: Simple.
0: It is simple.
2: You make it look simple.
0: What else are you making?
1: And all right, so my other thing is, I love things that have a little bit of Latin flair. You know why?
0: I love it.
1: So we're doing a Mexican street corn style pasta salad. So basically, taking that elote esquites,
0: matching it with the macaroni salad. Dump it in.
1: So you tar up your corn, make a sauce with some mayonnaise, some chili, some chipotle, all of that.
0: Salt.
1: You mix it all in with the macaroni.
0: Oh, here it is. Yes.
2: That's good.
0: This is a great idea.
1: That's the important part. You're going to taste it.
2: That's a great macaroni.
1: Get all those flavors.
0: I don't love macaroni salad that much either, but a street corn version of it, I like.
1: You know what, too? Because I don't like getting the corn in my teeth, so I like being able to eat it with a spoon.
0: That's
1: delicious.
4: This is the sound of Claire cooking dinner at home. And that's the sound of a fraud alert from Wells Fargo flagging a charge for a pricey restaurant in Paris. Considering Claire isn't in Paris right now, that seemed odd to the bank and to Claire. 2 taps later, Claire says nope to the charge and Wells Fargo is on the case. However you make money work, Wells Fargo can work with that.
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0: Despite rising food prices across the country, lobster roll still remains quite popular. NBC News correspondent and host of Stay Tuned over on Snapchat, Savannah Sellers, went to Maine to meet the real Luke behind Luke's Lobster.
1: There is a Luke, and we went fishing for lobster together. Oh, it was really fun, actually. Yeah, we did. Nice. We did. I think you'll see some of that. We actually caught a lot. I'll tell you about it after, too. But that's right. Luke Holden is a third-generation lobsterman who started a career in finance in New York. But then after searching for his go-to comfort food and not finding it here, he realized a new dream. Take a look.
2: I loved the excitement of dropping a trap overboard, letting it sit for a couple of days, and hauling it up and just wondering what was inside.
3: Luke Holden grew up on the Maine coast, obsessed with lobster.
2: I'm actually a third-generation lobsterman, so I grew up on the working waterfront. I love this industry. I love being a part of it.
3: After graduating from college and getting a job in finance, it was that first love that sparked an idea.
4: But you didn't think at first that you necessarily were going to do this, right?
2: I had a great experience with it. It was a job. I was sitting at my desk on a summer Sunday afternoon. I was missing home. I went online looking for something that reminded me of home, which was a Maine-style lobster roll. And there was nothing.
3: So Luke approached his dad with a business proposal to bring a quintessential Maine lobster shack to the middle of Manhattan.
2: He looked at it, he said, "I think you can open a lobster shack in New York City for $35,000. And I said, "Yeah, I think I can. Let's try it." And so he actually borrowed against his 401k to come up with half the money.
4: Okay, so you've got the money. You're like, "I need a partner." So what'd you do?
2: I wrote this post up that I put on Craigslist. It was like first time I've ever probably gone on Craigslist.
4: You'd never needed the couch or something before.
2: The post was something like, "I have no experience, limited funding, and like we just got to figure this out together." And I got like 700 responses, and then I come across Ben's.
5: I met Luke, and it was immediately clear that like this is a guy who has one passion his whole life, and that's lobster.
3: The two signed a lease, and just 30 days later, opened Luke's Lobster.
2: I left Ben and my father that morning at like 8:30.
4: Because you, by the way, still have a day job.
2: And I'm like, good luck. I'm not really expecting that really we're going to do any sales. So it's like noontime, and absolute crickets. 2 o'clock, either Ben or my father services when they're like, "Yeah, there's a line around the block. Like, Jeff's heading back up to Maine to go get more lobster."
3: 7 months later, Luke quit his day job.
2: I took the $35,000 salary and no health insurance. I was all in.
4: What'd your mom think of that?
2: My mom cried.
3: But her concern was short-lived. Over the next 10 years, Luke and Ben launched 40 lobster shacks across the country and world.
1: All right. Wow, it's kind of interesting you put the shoe on first.
3: And they did something else to expand too.
5: We realized that having the direct connection to the fishermen, we were ultimately going to have to control our own destiny by starting our own seafood production plant here in Maine and not having to kind of go out on the open market and buy lobster from whoever happened to be selling.
3: Today, Luke's Lobster controls everything from ocean to table.
2: Well, we've been in charge of that lobster from the moment it was caught.
1: All right.
3: But when COVID hit, so did a whole new set of problems.
2: It was like I was a little kid. I literally called my father and I said, "I just need you to come to work today." And I was like, just crying. We were over 600 people at the height of 2019. We laid off everybody besides 23 people.
4: Wow.
2: Which is crazy. And then we just,
4: yeah, no, it's hard.
2: And then we just, like, started making plans.
3: Slowly but surely, they've built back.
4: I mean, how do things feel for you right now?
2: There's, like, light at the end of the tunnel. The sun is starting to shine. It's lobster roll season.
3: Speaking of which,
1: all right. I have to tell you all something, a little bit of a confession. This is actually going to be my first lobster roll.
5: What?
1: Like ever.
2: That blows my mind, though.
1: This is really good.
4: I know you have two little daughters. Do you think this is going to be a fourth generation lobstering family?
2: I have a 3-year-old who will have a license when she's 7. I want them to be very comfortable in the ocean, and I suspect they'll love just the excitement of putting that trap into the ocean and pulling up and seeing what's inside. And I'm, like, really excited to teach them about that.
1: Oh.
0: What a lovely
6: great guy.
1: I know. He was so great. And now, as many companies had to do during COVID, Luke's team pivoted to keep their business going. They started an e-commerce site to sell fish directly to customers, and they launched a line of products at Whole Foods. It's actually two revenue streams that not only kept Luke's Lobster afloat, but all the fishermen they support, people like Captain Steve Train, mm-hmm. who was in that piece, showed me how to fish for lobster, yeah. showed me how to band up the claws, everything. It was pretty cool. Thanks, Captain.
6: Wait, you actually did the banding?
1: Yeah.
6: Oh, yeah.
1: That's a little with this
6: scary.
1: Tool and everything. Yeah. Oh, it was very scary.
0: Yeah,
1: when you pull them out.
0: Thanks to Luke's. Yeah. These are great.
6: So what are your thoughts on lobster rolls?
1: I liked it.
6: Yeah.
1: Yeah. I'm not big on... Craig loves it.
0: I mean...
6: Do you like butter on it? It's butter, mm-hmm. and what's the other one? It's like a mayonnaise.
7: You can have it more mayonnaise-y. This is the perfect mix mm-hmm. of seasonings. It's not too.
0: You got a piece mm-hmm. of meat. Flip it.
6: Be careful. Thank you, Craig.
1: It was a
6: dropping lobster. Great.
0: Well done.
6: Mm-hmm. Really, really good.
0: And we always love it when people bring food into the studio now.
6: You're welcome back anytime.
0: Another summer back to normal. Thank you, Savannah. Thank you, Luke's.
6: Yeah. I forgot how to eat. Really I just good. Bit my cheek.
1: No, no.
0: Yeah.
6: Oh, that hurts.
0: The worst.
6: You just slow down. I was like inhaling it.
0: So excited.
6: Now time for Superfood Friday, and this morning we have today nutritionist Joy Bauer. She is on a roll, summer roll to be exact. She's here with two versions of the dish we can all make this weekend. Good morning to you.
8: Hey, Joy.
9: Hey, guys.
6: Hey, Joy.
9: Yes, we are going to rock and roll.
6: Okay. Let's dig in. What's the first one?
9: So I'm going to tell you, not only are these light and refreshing, but they're super fun to make. And in the beginning, it's a little bit fussy, but once you get the hang of it, you are in. And I'm going to start with what I'm calling my shrimp summer rolls. So first, I'm going to make the shrimp filling. And here I have 1 pound. This was actually frozen shrimp, and I got it cooked, but without the shell on. Okay. And I took off the tails, and I just chopped it up. So this is 1 pound of cooked shrimp right here.
6: Okay.
9: And I add in some celery for crunch, some chives and lemon zest, a whole bunch of wonderful herbs. This is going to be tarragon and dill and a little bit of salt and pepper. And honestly, you could put whatever you have in your garden or you have in your fridge. This is a little bit of mayo. You can use regular or light. A dash for some zing of lemon juice and a little bit of extra virgin olive oil. And
6: yummy.
9: That's it.
6: That looks
9: so
6: fresh.
9: Now it's so fresh. And here's the other thing. This is 100% customizable. So if you want, you can swap in bay scallops or crab or treat yourself and put a little bit of lobster in there. Or you could even do chicken. Anything goes. So now that it's mixed and you see, I love how
6: even
9: herbs give it
6: looks
9: that
6: yummy.
9: Pop
6: yeah.
9: of
6: yeah.
9: It's a shrimp salad.
6: Yeah.
9: It's really delicious.
8: Hey, Joy,
9: so
8: what's
9: now,
8: the difference between a spring and a summer roll?
9: That's a great question. So a summer roll is uncooked, and it uses a rice paper wrap, and I'm going to show you that. And a spring roll is actually cooked, and they use a dough outside.
6: Boom. All so, right, let's get rolling, Joy.
9: So this is, love that, Jill. This is our wrapper. And you see, like, it's not really flexible. If I started to wrap this, it's going to break in half. Mm-hmm. So this is the only part that you really have to master. I have a big bowl of water, mm-hmm. and I'm going to submerge this just for 10 seconds. So 10, 9, 8, 7,
6: really?
9: 6, 5, 4, 3, 2. I am wasting prime time.
6: Oh, my gosh. Like in TV time, that was just like an hour.
9: I know.
8: Well,
9: sorry,
8: that's the end
9: Ellie.
8: Of the segment, guys.
6: Tomorrow, Joy's going to count to 20.
9: So I'm shaking off the water, and I place it down here. I'm going to get rid of my water, and we're going to roll now. So the first thing I'm going to do is I like a little bit of greenery. So I put down a lettuce right in the middle, and I'm going to scoop in some of my shrimp salad, just like this. And this is fun with a crowd. You could get them to wrap it up.
6: Yeah.
9: You wrap over the top. It's like burrito style.
6: Is that,
9: then you're
6: going to
9: wrap
6: edible,
9: it this
6: right?
9: way.
6: That wrap? That's an edible wrap. Obviously.
9: It's edible and it's low in carbs, right?
8: Would that be fun? Is that an ornamental wrap? Is that going to the Christmas tree?
9: No, you have to scoop out the inside. And so I'm rolling it up, and that's it.
6: Yum.
9: And there you go.
8: I see
9: and there
6: spice
9: you
6: in there.
8: I was going to say, I see mango. I heard you do a spicy mango.
6: Yum. Salad.
9: Yeah. So that's the cool part. So it's 100% customizable. So here I'm showing
8: yum.
9: The fix-ins for a spicy mango. Now you see I have jalapeno for crunch. I have aromatic basil leaves I put in. I have creamy, heart-healthy avocado. These are julienne cucumbers. And I know mango's a little bit pricey right now. So also, if you prefer, you could do sliced purple grapes. You could do apple, pear, berries, anything goes. But I'm going to show you what these look like finished. So
6: oh, they look beautiful.
9: This is... Aren't these great?
10: Wow. Yes, and fresh.
11: What is that? That sauce looks amazing.
9: Okay, so I am really, really excited about this sauce. My family is obsessed with the spicy cashew dressing that you get at a lot of the popular salad bar restaurants. Yeah. And they kind of dared me to try it and to recreate it. So all you have to do is I take some raw cashews. Mm-hmm. I put it at the bottom of a blender with boiling water on top. And then you add in reduced sodium soy sauce, some sriracha, a little bit of maple syrup, lime juice, and a few herbs. And ooh. I'm telling you, I want to see if I could pour this for you so you could see how creamy it is. Look at that.
11: Mm. We have to go, but I just want to say, she made that for me once, and I just dipped vegetables in it. Like, you could dip a shoe in it. It's so delicious.
8: You could dip a shoe.
11: Yeah. All right, Joy. Jill is my rock and roll moves as we go to break.
10: I want
11: to
10: be her guinea pig. Can you call me the next time you're testing in the kitchen?
9: You guys are like my favorite taste testers always.
12: Kevin, good morning.
13: Hey, what's up, Savannah? How you doing?
12: This is one of my absolute favorite dishes. I would have thought I could never make it at home. It's like a Thai peanut pasta dish.
13: Pasta-ish. Fusion dish.
12: Okay.
13: It's really easy to make, I promise you.
12: Now,
13: I've been watching you cook, you know, recently. So just go ahead and all right. So what we're going to do first is we have to string these sugar snap potatoes.
12: What do you mean?
13: Peas. So we're going to do this right here.
12: Yeah.
13: And then just peel it because you see this string?
12: Oh, yeah.
13: Running out?
12: We have to devein it.
13: Yes, devein it. Kind of like shrimp. Okay, but do this.
12: Is that one done?
13: This one is already done.
12: Okay.
13: Let's try this one right here.
12: But why am I taking the string out?
13: Because it's hard to chew afterwards.
12: Oh, okay. All right.
13: Go all the way through.
12: Oh,
13: I should have just supposed to.
12: Well, okay.
13: So just cut like a little slit of it.
12: Well, let's not waste all our time here because everyone else at home knows how to do this. Okay.
13: No, right.
12: Everyone else isn't as bad as I am. Knows.
13: All right. Okay. So we're going to add in our peas here.
12: Yeah.
13: We're going to get this going a little bit hotter and we're going to saute this. Good, good, good. You're doing that.
12: Does the string go all the way down?
13: It should. It should. All the way down.
12: I
13: made it about a quarter of the way down. It's okay. Don't peel it.
12: Sorry. Okay, so we're sauteing that. Yeah.
13: I'm going to saute this for about 2 or 3 minutes.
12: Okay.
13: Add in our shrimp.
12: Now, these look peeled.
13: These are peeled and deveined. Look at you. You're a pro already. See, put some respect on your name.
12: Yeah.
13: People need to know. Put some respect on your name.
12: Thank you. Yeah.
13: She knows what she's doing over here.
12: That's right. Okay,
13: go ahead. Go ahead and move it around.
12: Yeah. Okay, just move it around.
13: Saute this for about 2 or 3 minutes. Now, ideally, this would be cooked, and we're going to take this out of the skillet to rest. We're going to put that into that bowl. Don't do it right now.
12: Okay, I won't. Not ready.
13: All right. Now, just imagine
12: pretend
13: that we've done that.
12: Yes.
13: Pretend. Now, making the sauce really easy. We're going to add in some coconut milk.
12: Oh. Mm. Why do you choose coconut milk? For the flavor or it's lighter? Or
13: flavor,
12: what?
13: Lighter, plus it's complements the curry very well. So add in some curry paste.
12: Okay, curry paste.
13: Some red curry paste.
12: Am I going to stir this all up?
13: And stir this up. And then you're going to add in some natural peanut butter. Just get the natural peanut butter with the oil, not the kind with all the sugar and the jelly in it.
12: Now am I stirring this all up? Watch out.
13: Stir it up. Okay.
12: Well, I want to get the peanut butter
13: off. Please don't launch this just like Jenna did hers.
12: I know. Oh, you were watching that. I saw that.
13: I watched it. See, look at you.
12: Okay, yeah.
13: And so all we're going to do is we're going to get this down into a nice paste. Now, here is a little hack. We're going to add in some carrots, right?
12: Okay.
13: Now, if you don't know how to julienne a carrot,
12: I know.
13: Look at this
12: hard. Yeah, show
13: a peeler. Look at this. All you do is go, wrong way. Just like this. And it creates these long...
12: It's like the lazy woman's peeler. I love that.
13: Everybody's doing it.
12: Okay.
13: There you go. Look at that.
12: Nice and julienne. Oh, yeah. I need one of those.
13: There we go.
12: Okay. How'd the shrimp...
13: Go ahead.
12: Why is everything...
13: Oh, Lord.
12: I know. Okay. Have it. Look, it's a work in progress.
13: Yeah.
12: How's it taste
13: over there? Let's move on from the carrot.
12: Okay.
13: There we go.
12: Okay.
13: All right, now, moving on down here.
12: Okay,
13: now, pasta takes about 6 minutes to cook.
12: Okay.
13: This is some whole wheat pasta. Mm-hmm. You can use some fettuccine if you want
0: to. This is good.
12: It's really good.
13: It's really good.
12: Okay,
13: we're going to add in our pasta here, and then our cooked shrimp and peas.
12: How good is that?
13: There you go. Super simple. Look how vibrant that is. Kids will love this dish.
12: Oh, my
13: gosh. It's not too spicy. Now, if you're like me, you probably wanted to reserve some of the shrimp so you can make a salad.
12: I do.
13: For your meal prep.
12: Yes.
13: Okay, this is going to be a Cajun-inspired salad, y'all.
12: Mm-hmm.
13: Really simple dressing. Just got some Greek yogurt here to cut the calories
12: instead of mayonnaise, you could do Greek yogurt.
13: Okay. Absolutely. Some oil. Go and put that hot sauce in there.
12: Okay. Ooh, hot sauce.
13: I like to use Frank's.
12: Does it taste good, y'all?
11: Mm-hmm.
12: What's this?
13: Some chives. and some lemon.
12: Okay.
13: Yes.
0: You're right. It does have a little
13: stir that up.
12: Okay.
13: It's a little bite too. It's a little bite.
14: I love the lemon.
12: Is this the dressing?
13: Yes. Okay. And that's the dressing. And then you're going to chop up cucumber, a tomato.
12: Why are you laughing?
13: She's doing so well, y'all. Isn't it? Isn't she doing well?
0: You know she has her own podcast.
12: No. Oh, she's cooking show. It's a show.
13: Her own cooking show.
0: I'm sorry.
13: We're so proud. You know,
12: thank
13: we're so proud
12: you.
13: Of you.
12: So sweet.
13: And we're going to add in tomatoes, cucumbers.
12: Yeah.
13: Chopped up some avocado. Okay, I think that is done. Oh, Lord, turn
12: it's
13: that
12: still
13: off.
12: Still going. Can I just turn it off?
13: Yes, you can turn it off.
12: Oh, boy. Okay.
13: That's going to be her lunch.
12: All right. Yeah. Keep going.
13: Okay. And then we're going to add in just a little bit of water for the consistency of this dressing.
10: This dressing is really good.
13: Mm-hmm. Really? And it's super simple, right? This stuff that's already in your kitchen pantry. We're going to add in some avocado.
12: Oh, I love avocado.
13: What about some onion, too? Mm-hmm. A little bit of bite, a little bit of breath stink in there.
12: Onion,
13: and then we had some leftover shrimp that I just used. Just a little bit of breath, it's a little bit of breath stink is what I call it.
12: What do you call it? What?
10: Breath
13: stink. A little bit of, for each recipe.
12: Okay,
13: If your breath doesn't smell, it's a little bit bad.
12: Well, yeah.
13: Something's not right.
0: It's all good.
12: All right, and then we just get some of that.
10: That dressing is so good.
12: Okay, we're out of time, Kevin.
13: Boom.
12: You're awesome. Look at my tossing technique,
13: look at you. Look at that. She is a pro.
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12: Amazing.

0: We are back with a special today food. Have you ever had a meal on vacation? It's so good. Days later, yep. Months later, you just can't stop thinking about it. Well, a few months ago, when we took a trip down to Hilton Head Island, South Carolina, look at us at this table. We all sat down for an unforgettable dinner. I promise you, we are still talking about this meal. This was at the Sea Pines Resort.
1: Well, what's funny is Craig is there now, and we have you here because Yay! You guys love the food so much. We decided to bring it here to Studio 1A. Chef Ben Harris is the executive chef at the Sea Pines Resort, and you're here to cook up a dish that we have heard
0: a lot
1: about.
0: Obsessed with it.
2: Everybody's talking about it.
3: So these were the two go-to dishes on your trip. So okay. We have the elote street corn, which is we cut it into ribs, so it's really fun and easy to eat. And then we have the charcoal roasted shrimp.
0: All right, let's dive into this.
1: Sure.
3: So basically we're starting with some South Carolina corn. When it gets hot outside, the corn's sweet and it's nice. That's when we like to cook it.
1: Okay.
3: So it's very simple. We've already started this, but you just want to pinch where the silt is and you just pull down.
1: Okay.
0: And the way you do this corn, we'd never seen it before because Dylan was trying to get the recipe and we were like, he should come on the show. We were like whispering to each other.
3: Well, when we were planning the restaurant, we wanted to do something fun that you hadn't seen with local produce.
0: Okay.
3: So next step is we're going to give it a quick blanch just to tenderize it a little bit. And then with TV magic here, we have 1 minute.
2: It'll okay. be in there. So this is not a shave off the cob. This is a cut through the cob.
3: This is a cut through the cob.
0: Ah.
3: So the trick is anytime you have something daunting with a knife and you're uncomfortable, cut it in half. So instead of trying to whack it one time, you want to go right down the middle and come down.
2: And then flip it.
3: And then turn it.
1: Okay.
2: I see. Okay.
3: It's much more perfect.
0: So it'll be like a rib in some ways.
3: Exactly.
0: Okay.
3: Exactly. So then we're going to take the corn. We like to deep fry in a neutral oil. Obviously, make sure you keep the oil.
2: Stand back.
3: Have at it. Drop it in.
2: Is it hot?
0: Yep.
2: Oh, yeah.
0: Oh, it's hot.
3: So it's going to pop just a little bit.
0: Okay.
3: If you are more comfortable with an air fryer, you certainly can do it that way.
0: That's true.
3: But you want to make sure not to overcrowd the pan because, you know, you can have some overflow issues.
0: Yes.
3: As we slide down, that'll be in the oil for about 2 minutes.
0: Try it.
2: Yes.
3: As soon as it
1: looks like octopus.
0: Exactly. So now here's the thing. It's not a neat way to eat, but we're going for it.
3: It's fun.
0: Go
3: it's
0: for
3: vacation
0: it.
3: Food.
0: Uh-huh. Mm-hmm.
3: So the next trick is it comes out of the oil.
0: Mm. You have to bite around it.
3: Yep. Mm-hmm. We're going to toss it in the tahini. We have our cilantro aioli.
1: Wait, what's in there?
2: Oh my God. Tahini, spicy, spicy seasoning.
3: Yep. And it's got a little acid to it. Yeah, it's a little cotija cheese.
2: This is incredible.
0: Wow. Don't eat the rind. Eat the, ground it.
1: What is that? This is sort of healthy.
3: So on the plate here, this is the cilantro aioli.
0: Oh, my God.
3: Which we have a recipe on the website now, and you can really interchange the cilantro for anything, whether it's roasted peppers or sun-dried tomatoes. And so we're just going to hit that with just a little bit of fresh cilantro.
1: Is this supposed to eat the whole thing or just...
2: No,
0: that's the thing. That's like the rib.
3: Like
1: I ate the rind.
0: I saw you. I was like, don't do that.
2: How many of you guys eat when you were down there?
0: We couldn't stop.
2: It's so good.
0: I've never seen this done like this before.
1: Mm-mm. This is a triumph.
0: So the cilantro lime, the recipe's on there as well, because that's what does it.
2: Let's keep going to the shrimp, but I'm going to keep eating this corn.
0: Okay.
3: Sure. So this is a fun way to prepare coastal South Carolina shrimp.
0: Mm.
3: I'm really, really passionate about our coastal South Carolina shrimp.
0: Okay.
3: It's sweet. It has a lobster-like quality to it.
0: Mm-hmm.
3: We have some Gulf shrimp here as well that are fantastic, but they have a more rich flavor.
0: Okay.
3: So I like to use those for a gumbo or shrimp and grit, something like that. But something like this, where it's just crisp, simple flavors, I get South Carolina shrimp. So we take our shrimp that are peeled with the tail on, so we have a little handle.
0: Okay.
3: We have a little bit of our hickory seasoning here.
0: Okay. Hickory seasoning.
2: Delightful.
3: Yeah. A little bit of our
2: butter.
3: Toasted garlic butter.
0: Ooh.
3: And then fine herbs. And the fine herbs are, it's chopped Italian parsley, tarragon, and chives.
0: Mm.
3: And so the technique we like to use for cooking the shrimp.
2: Cast iron, huh?
3: Cast iron. And we like to put, I have a big green egg at home.
0: Okay.
3: I like to put my cast iron in my big green egg.
0: Really?
3: And then you start it on real high heat. It's about 500 degrees. Shrimp goes down. Leave it alone for a minute. Turn it off and let the residual heat finish the cooking process.
2: For how long?
3: 1 more minute.
0: Oh, my
2: God. Another minute.
0: Isn't that amazing? I was just talking about the green egg. Wow.
2: Here we go.
0: This is phenomenal. Wow. The seasoning, because this is so good, can we make this too, or can we buy this? Where can we get that seasoning?
3: Recipe on the website as well.
0: You're such a giver.
1: And this is...
2: You're such a giver?
0: Chanel is like, we know. There are some people who come on, and they'll make the recipe, but some things they'll that's in my cookbook, and they don't really give it. You're like giving the goods.
3: We want to. We want you to make it at home.
2: You want to stay a couple more days?
3: Sure.
1: Thank you so much for joining us. And Craig, if you're watching, I hope you're having this down there as well.
2: The Lindsay right
1: and the
2: now.
1: Family
3: Thank
1: for these recipes.
0: Dude.
1: All the recipes.
0: He's giving it away.
1: Food. We'll be right back.
2: That's my favorite.

0: All right, guys, this is going to be good. We're back with Today Food, and in honor of Hispanic Heritage Month, Chef Aaron Sanchez is here with what looks like a really, really spectacular seafood
1: dish. It smells delicious. So you might recognize him, of course, from cooking competition shows like MasterChef and Chopped. He also recently paired up with Chef Emeril Lagasse to create the Aaron Sanchez Impact Fund, which aims to uplift the lives of Latino youth through food. And he is here. We're so spoiled this morning to have you. Good morning, Chef.
2: Thank you very much. I'm delighted to be here. I'm happy to be back. This is always a second home for me, so I'm excited to share this.
1: We always love having you, and the work you do for the Latino community. You know, we're celebrating Hispanic Heritage Month, and tell us about the Impact Fund and how important it is to you.
2: Yes, you know, I grew up in a restaurant family. My mom had a restaurant here in New York for 30 years, so I grew up in the business, and when I started, I felt that there was a disparity between Latinos getting executive positions mm-hmm. and leadership positions in kitchens, and I didn't want the educational piece of it to be the crutch. Mm-hmm. So, you know, education is the foundation. Let's start with that. And mm-hmm. up to this point, we've graduated 11 kids since 2016. So, yeah, kind of started right grassroots, and now Emeril and I combined. Yes,
0: that's
2: absolutely.
0: Thrilling.
2: We bring them through the whole journey. So they do 11-month program.
0: Here's some of them.
2: Yeah, and they're great.
1: Oh, that's
2: and they
1: fantastic.
2: Run the gamut, and they love to learn. They're like little sponges.
1: Yeah.
2: And that just makes me happy.
1: Well, I'm a sponge, too. So to have you here, let's go through this barbecue shrimp recipe.
2: So this is a beautiful example of how Mexico and Louisiana come together. My restaurant, Johnny Sanchez, is in New Orleans. Mm-hmm. And here we have some beautiful aromatic spices. We have mustard seed, fennel, coriander, cumin, and the two dried chilies, the pasilla.
0: That's so good.
2: So you have to think about these little chilies and spices as dormant.
1: Okay.
2: They've been sleeping. So the way you wake them up is by toasting
1: them,
2: okay?
1: Okay.
2: So once they start to kind of create a little bit of smoke.
0: You put some oil with them?
2: No, just dry.
0: Wow.
1: Okay.
2: Yeah. They have inherent oil in them. And then once they dry and they start to perfume a little bit, you puree them, and that's what we have here.
1: Okay? What do you use if you don't have, you know, like a little coffee grinder or something?
2: Can you know what? You can use a mortar and pestle. You can use a blender.
1: Oh, okay.
2: Absolutely, you can use a blender.
1: Okay, great.
2: That's a very good question. So I like to leave it sometimes a little bit coarse. Mm-hmm. We have some beautiful Louisiana shrimp. Mm-hmm. We have the best shrimp.
0: Those are beauties. Yes, you sure do.
2: And we have the best crab meat.
1: I feel like it's scary to cook with
2: no,
1: the heads on.
2: No, you know what they do? They're loaded with tons of flavor.
1: Mm-hmm.
2: And they kind of leach out this beautiful sort of essence of the ocean.
0: Al and Chanel are already getting...
1: How is it over there?
3: Wait until you try it.
2: Yeah.
3: You just wait.
2: So smoky. So now...
0: look at this.
2: And in essence, what you want to do at this point with the shrimp, we're seasoning with that beautiful adobo after it's been pureed. And now you want to sear these up a little bit. And then just kind of wake them in. And then we're not
1: gonna, olive oil?
2: Yes.
1: Olive okay.
2: oil. And we're not going to fully cook them. We're just going to kind of sear them. And once they get a nice little sort of caramelization on the outside, we remove them.
0: Okay.
2: And then we're going to finish it up later.
1: Okay.
2: But let's talk about the butter, okay?
1: Okay.
2: So the idea is this is something what really is the essence and backbone of this recipe. We have some melted butter, right? Mm-hmm. So we're going
0: to
2: add that in here.
0: To the blender. Oh.
2: Yes.
1: Okay.
2: We have roasted garlic.
0: Capers.
3: So that's why I taste these layers of flavor.
2: Yep. Mm-hmm. And here we have beautiful ancho chile.
0: Whoa. Should I turn these over?
2: Yeah, absolutely. We have ancho chile, which is sort of like the little puffy chile.
1: Okay.
2: More
1: is that smoky. Dry?
2: Yeah, dried.
1: Okay.
2: More smokier than spicy.
1: Okay.
2: Rehydrate them for 20 minutes in boiling water.
1: Oh, my goodness.
2: They get pliable and soft. We add that.
0: Look at the color on
1: capers.
0: These.
2: No, you're doing great, brother.
0: Mm.
2: Look at you. Man.
0: Look at that.
2: Does your family know you can throw down like that?
0: No, you can't throw me out of the kitchen.
2: Exactly. They're like, get out, Dad. All right. So here, all you're simply going to do...
1: Oh,
2: and just
1: man.
2: Give that a little that. Pulse. You guys get the idea.
1: The blender never works on TV.
2: There you go.
1: We get
2: so
1: it.
2: Perfect. Once
1: and that turns into this.
2: It turns into that.
1: Oh,
2: exactly.
1: Okay.
2: So here, now what we're going to simply do is we have all this wonderful kind of caramelized bits. I brought an extra secret weapon, which is mezcal.
1: Oh. So
2: and what we're
1: going to
2: do is that's going to help pick up all of those little... juicy bits on the bottom.
0: Oh, if you could smell the mezcal right now.
2: Isn't that cool?
0: They say it tastes smoky, but it smells, smells so good.
2: And then we're going to add like a little base of seafood stock and Worcestershire sauce.
1: Ooh. Okay.
2: Which is wonderful. And then we're going to add some roasted poblano, which
1: goodness.
2: Is a beautiful chili that we've kind of roasted and peeled.
1: Oh, yeah.
2: Mexican oregano. And then what we're going to simply do is turn up the heat, and then we're going to emulsify that sauce. And that is just to thicken it.
1: Here. You ready?
2: Yeah? You got it? Okay, cool. I'm going to return the shrimp.
3: Oh, wow.
0: This is ridiculous.
1: Oh, my goodness.
2: Into
3: isn't that
2: the
3: good?
2: Oh,
3: you taste
2: man.
3: All of the flavors.
4: It's so good.
3: All the layers.
2: Isn't that neat?
1: There are so many different flavors, and it's not spicy.
2: Yeah.
1: You, like, get the flavor of spice without...
2: Exactly.
1: A lot of spice.
2: And this is important because what we're trying to really instill in the kids is to find their culinary voice.
1: Mm-hmm.
2: You know what I'm saying? Because you really want to use all the mentoring that we provide through the Aaron Sanchez Impact Fund and be able for them to find their groove and their niche. and their style of cooking.
1: Well,
2: and that's so important.
1: We like your style. So
2: well, thank you.
1: Chef Arnold, thank you so much for being here and for all you're doing.
2: Thank you so much.
3: Thank you. This is fantastic.
1: For this.

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3: So scan that QR code to order all the ingredients with just one click. 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We make it as easy as possible. And Grace, good morning.
4: Morning.
5: Good morning.
3: Before we get started, we were talking about the importance of this wok, which is your own wok that you bought years ago.
5: Yes, I got that in Chinatown. It's a carbon steel wok, and I call that ancient nonstick cookware.
4: Ancient. Wow. Explain that.
5: Well, because the more you cook with it, the more it naturally becomes nonstick.
4: It's amazing.
5: So it's, you don't need chemicals, and it's the nature, a natural way to have nonstick cookware.
3: That's great.
2: So what are you making for us today?
5: So we're making Yum Chow fried rice, because you and I were at Hopley Restaurant in Chinatown a few months ago, and I know how much you love that Yum Chow fried rice.
2: It's terrific, and it's a great restaurant.
5: Yep. And so all you do is we're starting with the shrimp.
2: Mm-hmm.
5: It comes in a variety of sizes. The shrimp, the larger the shrimp are, the more expensive. So I always start with small shrimp, and because we're just cutting it into half-inch pieces. So you don't have to spend so much money.
2: Mm-hmm.
5: And then we can go right to stir fry.
2: And it'll cook much quicker.
5: It will cook much quicker.
2: Now, you start off with cold rice. Why?
5: Because that's the secret to great fried rice. So I'm going to pump up the heat here, and we're going right into stir frying.
3: Okay.
5: And whenever you cook with a carbon steel wok, you always have to preheat the pan first, and you have to make sure that it's hot enough. And I always have a little dish of water, so I flick in a drop of water,
3: and sizzles?
5: when it evaporates in 1 second, we're ready to go. So that is almost there.
3: Huh? Yeah.
2: Yeah, and by the way, while it's heating up, you got a lovely award from the Julia Child Foundation.
5: Aw, I'm very proud. The Julia Child Foundation awarded me the Julia Child Award for my work for preserving and protecting Chinatowns.
4: Congratulations.
2: Yeah. Thank you.
4: Well deserved.
2: Yeah.
3: What kind of oil was that you put in there?
5: A high smoking point oil. It could be peanut, canola, grapeseed, whatever.
3: Okay.
5: So now I'm just adding the shrimp. And whenever you're stir frying, the wok is talking to you. So you have to hear a sizzle sound.
3: Okay.
5: And now this is going to go very quickly. We are just stir frying this until it just turns orange.
4: Just orange, you said?
5: Yeah. And so it won't be cooked through.
4: If you're not into seafood, can you do this with meat?
5: Absolutely, you could do it meat. And even if you're a vegetarian, you could do this. You could skip the shrimp, and we're going to add ham. And instead, you could add shelled edamame.
2: Okay, a little more oil in there?
5: A little bit more oil. And now we're adding the cooked rice. And this is the secret for great fried rice, is you start with leftover rice. If you made a fresh pot of rice, it's too hot and steamy, and the rice is going to stick.
3: So you want the grains to kind of be individual grains.
5: Exactly. And now, look at this.
3: Oh, my God.
5: Absolutely no
2: sticking. Yeah.
5: Right?
3: And it comes together so quickly.
5: And I'm not used to this heat. I'm going to kick it up a little bit higher. And then all you have to do, Al, can you just add the ham?
2: Okay. Ooh, ham. Like that.
5: Yeah. Scallions.
2: Okay.
3: What is this season?
5: That's a little white pepper, not all of it, just a pinch. Come on,
2: now. I was going all in.
5: Really?
3: Yeah. There we go.
5: Good. And then just a pinch of salt.
2: Okay.
4: Thank you.
3: There you go.
5: And so this goes so quickly. I call this, instead of a one pot meal, a one wok meal.
2: Wow.
3: And
2: what's the other dish you have here?
5: The other dish is Singapore noodles. Now, I want everyone to make this dish.
4: These are Singapore noodles.
5: But if you can't, you must go to Chinatown, to Hop Lee, 16 Mott Street, because the food is just fantastic. We had such a great meal, because Chinatowns all across the country need our support.
2: Absolutely.
5: And AAPI, mom and pop eaters.
2: And they're not just restaurants. There are all these vegetable stands and food markets and kitchen supplies. So support your local Chinatown.
3: I want to try this too.
2: No question.
5: Thank you.
2: Grace, thank you so much.
4: Grace, thank you so much.
3: This is delicious. I've never had Singapore noodles before.
4: Really appreciate it. You guys should try this. Go make it right now. You can find the fried rice and Singapore noodle dish recipes from Grace's cookbook on today.com/today table.

0: We are back with one of our favorites, Valerie Bertinelli, who loves to share her family recipes in her Food Network show, Valerie's Home Cooking, now in its 13th season. And by the way, it was nominated for a Daytime Emmy this year.
1: Yes, indeed. And she's doing a little home cooking for us. We love a simple summer dish.
2: Yeah, and this is great for the grill, or you can do it inside your kitchen. It doesn't matter. But it's a great little marinade for salmon. You could also maybe put this on any other protein that you like.
0: Oh.
2: Chicken, tofu, whatever you like. So we have some lemon juice. Right now I've got some wine. I want some wine. I've got some oil and a garlic clove in here. I've got a little spiciness with the chili flakes. And then we have some lemon zest because you really want that to brighten up your dish.
1: And what are your greens?
2: And then the greens are, this is basil.
0: Yeah.
2: Had to be sure because I don't have my glasses on.
0: Yeah.
2: And here is some parsley. So we're making up like a little herby sauce.
0: Okay. It's kind of like a chimichurri, right?
2: Yeah. Exactly.
0: I mean, I didn't even know what's in a chimichurri.
2: So I just want to get that. Well, pesto is usually a nut and oil a good herb. Okay, so here we go. That's going to get, I'm not going to do it all the way.
1: That's okay. We got it.
2: Okay, so, and then you lay that over here, over on top of your salmon, and then you're going to cut your salmon into bite-sized pieces.
1: Chunks.
2: Yes.
1: So do you
2: it kind of tells you where you can do it.
1: Do you you put this at the end, or like on the end, or do you put it in the beginning?
2: This you're going to dip it in, or you can drizzle
1: it
2: over.
1: Got it.
2: So for this sauce in here, we've got, it looks like pepper.
3: Oil.
0: What's in there? Pepper and
2: lemon? Might be herbs.
1: Yeah, some herbs. Yes.
2: Y'all got me for clamped on our little sit down
0: we
2: there.
0: Go this, right?
2: So get the salmon in there, get it all nice and coated.
1: We coat all this stuff?
2: And you want to be gentle with these guys, so maybe not put those in, and then some of the lemon, get that in there too.
1: Okay.
2: Because you don't want to break apart you're going to put these on skewers, and that's the important part. It makes it easier to cook
0: on
2: a grill.
0: How delicious with this lemon.
1: Right. And then so these are your bits and pieces.
2: So see how we've got them already done? You want to start with the, you want to get at least four pieces on there of your salmon.
1: So you go salmon, onion, lemon. Salmon,
0: could you add like
1: onion,
0: a pineapple if you want
2: that?
0: That
2: would be really good.
0: Wouldn't that
2: be
0: fun?
1: Really
2: absolutely.
1: Good.
2: Amazing.
1: And then you place it just on your grill.
2: And then you get that on the grill pan and you just let those go. Again, you don't want to fight the grill and your fish because you want the fish to release really easily and gently.
1: Yeah. And
2: so you just
1: don't
2: let that go.
1: Too long because it's, a couple minutes.
2: How do you like your salmon? I actually like my salmon well done.
1: Oh, you do?
0: Me
2: but
0: too.
2: If you want it less done,
1: I like it medium.
0: She was going to actually eat one of those.
1: It's sushi, but I was afraid. I don't know how long it's been out.
2: Yeah.
1: Okay.
2: Yeah.
1: Let's go.
2: Okay, so if we want to make a nice slaw to go with it, this is one of my favorite vegetables.
1: What is this?
2: This is fennel.
1: Oh, fennel.
2: Ooh, very Italian.
1: Fennel.
2: Very Italian. So what you want to do.
0: Careful with.
2: I know. I'm going to be very careful and just because I have sliced my finger.
0: Yeah, me
2: before.
0: Too. Me too.
2: So you just want to get,
0: That's
2: really
0: good.
2: Nice, thin.
1: Yeah, I see.
2: See, so it really turns into a nice slaw.
1: Uh-huh.
0: And what is this? Apples?
2: Yes. You tell me.
0: Celery.
1: Yeah.
0: And cabbage.
2: And then the fennel adds a really nice kind of anise flavor to it.
0: Yeah,
2: like a black licorice
1: and
2: flavor.
1: Is this a dressing?
2: That's the dressing that you're going to put in. And that's like orange juice and oil.
1: Oh, yum.
2: And zest.
1: And some mustard.
0: It kind
2: and
0: of
2: a little
0: mustardy.
2: Bit of mustard. Yes. And then you get this beautiful, these little fronds from the dill on top of that. And then you mix that together and you serve it all together. In fact, you can make this early if you want to make this the day before.
1: This looks so,
0: we're
1: going to
0: try some of your salmon.
1: Yum.
2: Yes, try it. You're
1: going to
2: love it.
1: Is it yummy?
0: Mm-hmm.
1: Oh, my God, Valerie.
2: Right?
0: This feels like the perfect summer dinner.
2: Yes. And for all of your friends who, some of them are vegetarian, some of them are pescatarian, so you could do this with beef. Mm-hmm. You could do this with salmon. You could do this with tofu.
1: Mm-hmm. Oh, my God, this salmon is so yummy. I want to try the salad portion.
0: And the salad is perfect.
2: It's got a lot of flavor between the sweetness and the licorice flavor of the fennel.
1: Wow.
2: Yeah.
1: Amazing.
2: Right.
1: For this recipe, head to today.com/food. Valerie.
0: Thank
1: we love you to the moon.
2: I'm happy to
1: and
2: be here.
1: Back.
2: I'm
0: sure
2: happy to be
0: do.
2: Here.
0: Come back
2: I
0: soon.
2: Say that to Wolfie all the time.
0: Oh,
2: to the moon and back, boy. Yeah.
1: Oh, every time Eric Repair stops by, we know that we are in the presence of greatness. So happy to see you finally, Eric.
4: Oh,
1: this is your
4: to
1: kitchen,
4: back.
1: Too.
4: Thank
1: and we
4: you.
1: Feel like it's time you are back, so we're happy to have you.
4: Thank you so much.
1: Okay, so tell us, what are we going
4: to
1: make?
4: First, we are going to pickle some ramps because they are in season. It's the beginning of the spring. So what we do, we take some ramps. We are going to
1: what
4: put
1: are they?
4: Them.
1: I'm sorry.
4: So ramps are basically
1: onions?
4: wild garlic.
1: Oh, wild garlic?
4: Yes. And we are going to put a bit of salt, dissolve it with some sugar.
1: Sugar?
4: We have water and
1: white. Can I stir it?
4: Yes, we can stir it a little bit.
3: Is that how you pickle anything? Salt, sugar, water?
4: Yes.
3: Okay.
4: And then we have vinegar, of course.
1: Vinegar, yes.
4: And then we are going to put it here to
3: pour
4: put it in a jar.
3: There.
4: Yes.
1: Okay.
3: How long does it take to pickle things?
4: You pickle for about, well, first of all, the liquid has to go on top of it. Mm-hmm. Then you let it cool. Mm-hmm. Then you keep it for a week in the fridge.
1: A week.
4: That. Mm-hmm. And then you can keep it for a long time.
3: Yes, cool.
4: So we're going to let it
1: cool
4: off.
1: Okay, so that's pickling.
4: Then we have some onion and butter. Mm-hmm. We are going to add some fresh peas because the peas are in season in the spring.
1: So they're not frozen.
4: They're not frozen, of course not.
3: But they're not cooked.
1: Just making sure.
3: But they're good.
4: It's the beginning of the season, so it's fantastic because they are very
1: sweet, right?
4: Very sweet, very tender. Mm. I'm going to add some water in it this. And maybe not all this butter, but
3: some.
4: A little bit, like this.
3: Three sticks?
1: Three pounds?
4: Yeah, a little bit. Just two.
3: Yeah. Well, just because why not?
1: Salt and pepper?
4: Yeah. Salt and pepper.
3: Okay. Very simple.
4: And then we let it cook for about 4 or 5 minutes, and then we end up with the peas that are cooked that. And they are very, very, very tender. If you want to try now, they are super sweet, super tender.
1: Wait, are these sugar snap peas? No.
4: No, they're
1: not.
4: Just
1: they're
4: peas.
1: Regular peas? Yes, this is how they come?
4: Yes, they come like that. And you open
3: how do you think the peas?
4: You open them and they come out. You see,
3: you're
4: shooting at the camera, but yeah. So now we have to do something else.
1: Sure.
4: We have to still cook.
1: Oh, sorry. Okay, Eric, I got you.
3: Okay, already.
4: So we have some fresh salmon.
3: Come on, Eric is a gentleman and you have peas.
4: we are seasoning with salt.
1: Okay, and pepper.
4: And pepper, of course.
1: Can I ask about these
3: salmon.
1: Little mini fillets? Yeah. What's going on here?
4: I
3: she likes
4: it because it's already portioned. And
3: but is that a regular portion? Yeah.
4: Yes, I mean, absolutely. You need. Well, it depends on your appetite, but I'm putting them on this sheet tray that has been slightly oiled.
1: Okay.
3: With
4: like
3: olive
4: this.
3: Oil?
4: Mm-hmm. Olive oil.
3: Any oil?
4: Or any oil you have, or even a bit of butter.
1: Okay.
4: And then it's going to the oven.
1: Okay.
3: How long do you bake that for?
1: Probably not long.
4: We bake it for 4 or 5 minutes at 375 until it's medium rare.
1: Okay.
3: Medium rare.
1: Yeah, you got to have it medium rare.
4: I like it medium rare.
1: Me too. I'm with Eric. Repair.
4: Oh, good. And then,
3: am I okay to like it at medium or no, Eric?
4: You can.
3: Okay.
4: You can like it well done if you wish.
1: All the ways you like.
4: And it's time
3: look
4: to
3: look up beautiful. So you like it kind of that pinky pink.
4: Yes.
1: Mm-hmm.
4: It's a bit.
1: Okay.
4: We're going to put it here.
1: Okay, then.
4: The salmon is going.
1: Would you like a bite?
4: In a plate.
1: Mm-hmm. I'll come over.
4: Like this.
1: Thanks.
4: Then I'm going to add on top. You remember the pickle ramps?
1: Oh, yeah.
4: We're putting them on top like this.
1: Let's see how you do. Oh, did you grind them up afterwards?
4: Yes, they were chopped.
1: Okay, chopped them.
4: And I mixed them with the black pepper and a bit of shallots, like this.
1: Mm.
4: And
3: delicious. Lovely.
4: The peas, of course. So the peas are going in the plate.
1: Mm-hmm.
4: I mean, it's simple, right?
3: I think this is a great, Easter dish.
1: Healthy.
3: Healthy and lovely and light.
4: Yes, it's very light, and it's fairly simple. We're just adding the broth from the peas.
1: Broth too.
4: With the butter, because it tastes so good.
1: Okay.
4: Like this. A bit of fresh mint.
1: Oh, mint. Mm. Eric.
4: Mint.
3: Spring.
4: Mint and peas.
1: See what you're doing? Mm. Eric.
4: Sometimes.
3: All right. Sometimes a little mint does a trick.
1: Eric, we're so happy that you came
4: to
1: see us.
3: Congratulations on 30

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2: Katie Lee Beagle, co-host of Food Network's The Kitchen, has a simple sheet pan recipe. It got more than a million views when she first posted it.
3: Yes. Is this a viral recipe? Wow.
4: I mean, people love salmon, it turns out.
2: True.
4: And they love sheet pan recipes.
2: It's easy, right?
3: Can I say that this is probably like my go-to Monday night recipe because we always try to get back into kind of healthy eating on Monday.
4: Yeah, it feels like a healthier recipe and it's so easy and fast. And I love a sheet pan because there's very little cleanup as well. I'm not into doing dishes.
3: No,
2: I'm with you on that. And you can get the whole deal onto one. Like, you get your veggies and your all of it.
4: Exactly. And all you have to do, chop up some broccoli and some sweet potatoes. You want your sweet potatoes to be in cubes. And your broccoli can be, you know, a little bit on the medium side.
2: Sure.
4: Because you want everything to cook at the same time on the sheet pan.
3: Okay. Uh-huh.
4: So instead of buying fillets of salmon, we're going to just do one big piece.
3: And do you ask them at the supermarket to de-skin it?
4: For this recipe, I do. Most of the time, I cook salmon with the skin on. But for this one, because you'll see we're going to add a sauce to it, I like it skinless.
3: Okay.
4: So I'm going to add a little bit of oil to our
3: veg. Super simple.
4: Yep. And some salt and pepper. And all I did was pepper that salmon up for me.
3: Ooh, fun.
4: So that's all we're doing to it. And then we're going to make our sauce because this is a honey mustard.
3: Ooh.
4: I didn't even tell you all what we were making. Honey mustard salmon with sweet potatoes and broccoli. So I've got equal parts of honey and I like to use a coarse mustard. Yes.
2: Nice,
4: very good. Speaking of the Paris test, right? You're getting ready for your travels.
3: Exactly.
4: And then mix it together. This goes right on top of the salmon.
3: I mean, so simple.
4: And some of it's going to run off, and that's okay, because we're going to mix that with our veggies. So Willie, take those veggies and scatter them all around.
2: Can I touch them? What's the protocol nowadays?
3: You washed your hands.
4: Yeah.
2: I washed earlier.
4: All right, so that's going to go into the oven. Oh, and I put parchment paper on, because that makes our cleanup a lot easier.
3: That's smart.
2: Oh, that's very smart.
4: Then you won't have to use any elbow grease.
3: Yeah.
4: All right, so put that in the oven, 425 degrees. It comes out like this.
3: It's beautiful.
4: Yeah, it's very easy. We love it.
3: How long for 425?
4: About 25, 30 minutes. Now, if you want to do this in fillets, cook your broccoli and sweet potatoes for about 10, 15 minutes first, then add your salmon fillets and cook it the rest of the way.
2: Okay.
4: Because it'll be a different cook time. All right, so you want to have some leftovers for lunch of that salmon.
3: We do.
4: We're going to make a little salmon salad here with a lemon caper vinaigrette.
3: Oh, I love caper so much.
2: Me too.
4: We've got our lemon. Let's put a little zest in there and some capers and Dijon mustard. Salt and pepper it up.
2: Sure.
4: Little splash of white wine vinegar here.
3: Wow.
4: Whisk it. And then we're going to come down here to our salad.
3: How beautiful.
4: I've just got bib lettuce. I've got thinly sliced celery in here. I've always got celery in my fridge. Some cucumbers go in.
2: Good cutting, Jen.
4: You know, you can kind of just use what you have.
2: No, that's good.
3: You said that.
2: No, it's really good.
4: Jenna, you said you don't cook much. You're doing a great job.
3: Well, I assemble.
4: Assemble.
3: And I chop.
4: Mm-hmm. All right. We got chives.
3: By the way, does your daughter eat cucumbers?
4: Not really.
3: Okay.
4: No, I can't get a vegetable in
2: her. She will.
4: Occasionally sweet potatoes, occasionally avocado.
3: Okay.
4: All right, so we're going to add our salmon in here. You just flake it up after it comes out. And you can also use canned salmon for this if you didn't make the recipe. You know, canned salmon's a great thing to have around. If you want to add these veggies to it, you can. If not, have it right on its own.
2: Looks
4: add
2: beautiful
4: the dressing
2: too.
4: To it. I've got some down here for you guys.
3: Yeah, we're coming to taste.
2: Thank you very much. Did you get one, though?
4: Have a bite. This is mine.
3: She has the bowl.
2: Straight out of the bowl.
4: I like large portions of salad. I call it my trough salad. I just...
2: You just
4: eat straight out
2: get
4: of
2: in there,
4: it.
2: Huh?
4: Yeah.
2: Mm. Excellent.
4: So tell me what you think.
3: That is delicious.
4: Light and fresh and easy. So you have that for dinner, this for lunch.
3: How incredible.
2: Really, really good.
3: Okay, I'm going to take that home to my kids for dinner if that's okay with you.
2: Delicious.
4: I hope they eat it.
3: Before we go, though, we have to talk to you about a passion project of yours. a food bank here in New York.
4: Yes, Food Bank for New York City. I've been working with them for years. I'm on their board, and it's just a great organization. We do a project called the Woman to Woman Campaign for raising awareness for different products that women need. It's a great thing to raise awareness for.
3: Good for awesome.
2: You. Doing good work, as always. For this recipe, by the way, and trust me, you want this recipe, go to today.com/food.
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0: Beautiful. It's better than the Alps, so I moved to Aspen.
1: And you've been there since 2006-ish?
0: Yes, and actually 2002.
1: And how's the restaurant going? How much do you love it there?
0: I love it. That's home for me
1: today. Is this one of the meals on the menu?
0: Absolutely.
1: All right, walk us through it. We only have about 3 minutes here. So
0: we have the jerk salmon. So we're going to start with all these ingredients. We're going to do the marinade.
1: Yep.
0: So you have your scallion here. Or
1: we have
0: green
1: our
0: onion.
1: Tasters over there, and we have put a side of just the jerk sauce
0: there go.
1: On the side so you can taste it.
2: It's so
0: thank
2: good.
0: You. So you have all the ingredients here. So we have garlic. Mm-hmm. Okay, let me. All right, here. And you
1: onions,
0: are going to
1: garlic,
0: grind this one for me.
1: Yeah, it's a little nutmeg.
0: A little nutmeg.
1: Okay,
0: the pepper. All right, thyme.
1: Can you put jerk ginger? Sauce on any protein?
0: Any. Mm. It's such a great thing. So you already put that.
1: Okay, yep.
0: And then we put soy sauce.
1: Yep, what's this one?
0: Okay, vinegar.
1: Vinegar.
0: Water. And then we're going to blend the whole... No. Wait.
1: Hey.
0: I'm not surprised. Would that last like this? Okay, awesome.
3: Daily last seen skiing in Aspen. Never
0: there
3: seen
0: go.
3: Again.
0: There go.
1: All right, beautiful.
0: So
1: beautiful.
0: We good?
1: Here's the jerk sauce.
0: There go. That's it. So
1: right,
0: it's ready.
1: It's ready to
0: and
1: roll.
0: And then we're going to, marinate.
1: You got your nice salmon fillets here. They're skinned.
0: Yes. Love it.
1: How's it
0: beautiful.
1: Taste, guys? I mean, just tell.
2: It's insane.
1: It's great.
0: Thank you.
4: The sauce salad. Mm-hmm. The jerk sauce is too hot. It's perfect.
2: Exploding with flavor.
1: What's the reaction been to your sort of cultural cuisine that you bring
0: people
1: from your life
0: people love
1: experience
0: it. That's the only culture we have in Aspen, okay?
1: Yeah, it's you.
0: Like, literally. So we put this in our refrigerator for 4 hours.
1: Put it in the fridge?
0: Yes. Okay. Okay, we have it here.
4: That's a
0: great. We have the grill ready.
1: Okay.
0: So... And then, so we're going to grill the salmon.
1: Yep.
0: Okay.
1: Let's do it. Chef.
0: There we go.
1: Mm-hmm.
4: This salsa is unbelievable.
2: I love it.
1: We're gonna get to the salsa.
4: Mango salsa.
1: Mm-hmm. So you're just going to do this on the grill?
0: Exactly.
1: You don't bake it off, the whole thing on the grill?
0: The whole thing on the grill, you can bake it off after.
1: Yep.
0: So you put the grill mark and then put it in the oven
1: and then
0: after.
1: Just get it to the
0: okay,
1: right
0: okay, so we have our mango.
1: All right, we got about
0: right
1: a minute.
0: Mango, right, so...
1: Ripe you mango.
0: You do exactly what is done
1: do
0: here.
1: That. All right.
0: Good.
4: So you why don't you throw in mango?
0: The, yes. Right. And then I'm throwing.
1: Scored it.
0: Yes.
1: Okay, there's
0: onion.
1: That. Yep.
0: Cilantro.
1: Yep. Red peppers.
0: Pepper.
2: And
1: green peppers.
4: That's it.
0: Okay, salt and pepper.
4: How far ahead could you make the mango salsa?
0: I think this morning.
2: Come on. Carson.
1: Okay. Oh,
0: yes.
1: My God.
0: Yes.
2: I put it on everything. Carson.
0: So you mix everything.
1: Wow.
2: Is that amazing?
4: The jerk sauces.
1: That is just so...
0: I know, huh?
1: You can taste that cultural history. You can taste it. All
4: there.
0: Yes.
1: All the flavors, that is all there. It's beautiful.
0: So there you go.
1: Chef Mao, we're so lucky to have you today.
0: There you go. This is the finished product.
2: It's beautiful.
1: Look how gorgeous it is.
5: 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Two taps later, Claire says nope to the charge and Wells Fargo is on the case. 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

0: Okay, if you need a little inspiration for dinner tonight, we have got a dish that you is packed with flavor and it's good for you too.
1: Let's say it together. Olivier Polazzo.
2: Thank you.
1: Working in the culinary field. He was 15 years old in Paris, New York, Abu Dhabi, and now he's consulting as a chef at Forager's Table here in Manhattan. You got the perfect summer meal. First of all, we're so happy you're here.
2: Thank you for having me, guys. Thank you so much.
3: We love your accent.
0: First of all, did you know that Hoda's favorite dish is salmon? You did this
2: surprise.
0: Just for her.
1: Olivia, okay, so we're going to make a salmon taco?
2: Yes. Okay. So we're going to make a salmon tacos today.
1: Okay.
2: So it's very easy. So we have a beautiful mango salsa with a little spice.
1: Is that a little baby hot pepper?
2: Yeah, that's a scotch bunny.
0: We like the idea of a mango salsa because it kind of
1: makes it
0: ups
1: sweet.
0: The game.
2: Yes, yeah. It ups the game.
1: Should we try?
2: Okay. Yes.
0: Okay, so
2: we,
1: not like
2: you
1: that.
2: Want to do
1: he
2: that?
1: Said not like that. Let Olivier
0: Olivier, you do it.
2: All right, so but you can participate. Let me show you.
1: Okay.
2: All right, so we're going to go to a small dice.
1: Uh-huh.
2: So we want it.
1: Look how thin. Look what you're doing.
0: Very thin.
2: And
1: is your apartment neat, Olivier?
2: Yes.
1: Okay. No, some people have that thing where everything looks like it's a... Okay, so you dice it up.
0: Okay,
1: and you put
0: dice
1: it in.
0: You get there, and then what do we add?
1: We're adding...
2: So we're adding some...
0: I'm gonna eat this.
1: Oil?
2: Yes.
1: Can I pour it?
2: Yes.
1: Oil.
2: And then we have some fresh citrus here.
1: Okay, is that lemon?
2: Lemon.
1: Lemon. And what are these
2: this
1: grains?
2: This is a nice recipe that we do at Forager's Table.
0: Yeah.
2: Which is located in Chelsea.
1: Mm-hmm.
0: Scallions. Is this
2: cilantro for the flavor.
0: I love cilantro.
1: Me too. Okay.
2: So... Then,
1: okay,
2: we got this.
1: We got that.
2: So
1: now let's
2: move to the salmon. So salmon, a little bit of salt.
1: Look at that.
2: Both sides.
4: Oh, you need salt?
2: Yes.
1: And do you take that bottom part off of salmon? You know, sometimes it has that skin.
2: Yes.
1: Take
2: so the skin, we actually save the skin and we separately cook the skin.
1: Okay.
0: Amazing.
2: So we're going to make a salmon crispy skin for a topping.
1: So you're going to put the salmon in here.
2: Put the salmon on the other side. Ooh.
1: Oh, the other side?
0: Like this?
2: It looks like oh, my God.
1: Okay,
2: it looks like she has skills. Okay.
0: So. Looks like she has skills, but that's fake.
1: Okay.
2: All right. So then we're going to cook the salmon for about 5 to 6 minutes.
1: Not that long, right?
2: Not that long.
1: Okay.
2: That long.
0: So 2.5 minutes on each side?
2: 2.5 minutes on each
1: side. Okay, and then what's happening in this pan?
0: That's a tortilla.
2: So that's a tortilla. So we have a corn tortilla.
1: Corn.
2: So you can also
1: Do you
2: use...
1: put any oil in here or just stick it in?
2: No, just put it in.
1: Just like that?
2: Yes. We want it to get a little bit charred. You know?
1: I like that. Like this one. Crunchy.
0: Yeah, crunchy. I like it. Crunchy.
1: All right.
0: Crunchy.
1: Okay, so now we come back here.
0: We're going to assemble.
2: Yes.
1: Let's cook. All right.
2: So let me. I want to see if you guys can
0: assemble?
2: Help me assemble.
1: Yeah. We can.
0: Yes. We can.
1: We're very smart.
0: All
2: show
0: right.
2: me. Show me your skills, guys.
1: Okay.
2: Let's go. Let's go. So how do you like your salmon?
1: This is not
0: is competition. This a
1: competition.
0: No.
1: Do not race me.
0: Is it?
1: Okay. Salmon
0: it's not
1: in the middle.
0: A race.
2: Salmon in the middle.
1: And then I want a lot of the mango.
0: Me too. This
2: mango
0: looks beautiful.
1: And what are these? Oh, these pickled onions? Is that what these red ones are?
0: Yes.
2: Pickled onions.
0: And look,
2: the way
0: I
2: like mine is like...
1: What do you like
2: here? The skin is like... How crispy is that?
1: Is it yummy?
0: Very crispy.
1: You say the skin?
0: Yes.
1: Okay, and then
2: so you start... You put the salsa.
1: I want more salsa. I like that.
2: All right.
0: And I like the avocado.
2: And then a little bit of avocado here.
1: Me too. And what about the tomatoes on the other plate? Is that...
2: Tomatoes are...
1: Yeah, those are good.
0: Who do you think did a better job?
1: Okay, please stop trying to win. This is not a win-lose thing.
2: Tomatoes. You guys actually have a skill.
1: Can we just eat it?
2: Ooh.
1: I'm in.
2: Well, let me finish.
1: We can't wait for you, Olivier.
2: Oh, let me have a bite, too.
1: Take a bite. Oh, my God.
0: Olivier, this is what we want for dinner tonight.
2: It's amazing.
0: No, cook it with us.
1: Olivier, thank you. To get these
2: thank
1: recipes.
2: You so much.
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0: We're going to make a salmon niçoise. Sounds
1: niçoise.
0: Fancy,
1: yeah, it is.
0: But it's easy to make.
1: This is a sheet pan, so everything is going to be done right here. Very simple. First thing we're going to do is we're going to slice up some fingerling potatoes.
0: Yep.
1: In fact, why don't you go ahead and do that for me? And then we're going to add some garlic.
0: You just slice them in half, basically?
1: Yes, sir, to slice them in half.
0: Yep.
1: Now, this part is really important. We're actually going to put these face down in this baking tray.
0: Mm-hmm.
1: This is garlic, onion, olive oil, drizzle, drizzle. Love it. All right, get our hands dirty. Oh, and don't forget the salt and pepper, because you know the internet will tell you if you don't season up your food.
0: Okay, season it.
1: There we go. Boom. Put these face down. We're going to roast these for about 15 to 20 minutes.
0: Yep.
1: Take them off, and then we're going to add the salmon. This part, I like to keep the salmon on if you don't know how to cook salmon, because you could, like, dry it out.
0: Right.
1: And then afterwards remove it, but it's okay if you don't.
0: How do you keep salmon from drying out? Is there a...
1: It's like watching it, but also this skin actually adds a fatty layer. And so when that's on, it just doesn't dry out as fast.
0: Oh, keep the skin on. Okay.
1: Yeah, exactly.
0: All right.
1: All right, so we're actually going to add some green beans around here.
0: Okay.
1: Plus the cherry tomatoes.
0: Just all over the place here?
1: Yes, sir.
0: All right.
1: Well, not all. Well, Carson, this is for Mama. We got to do a little bit better than that.
0: Okay.
1: Put it around.
0: All right, I'll work on that
1: later. Yeah, yeah.
0: Okay.
1: And then put the tomatoes around there. There you go.
0: Yep, I'll do that.
1: And then a little bit of olive oil.
0: So meanwhile, the potatoes are doing what? You cooked them and they're chilling?
1: Yes.
0: Or are you gonna
1: No. They're already cooked and they're going to take them off. And they're actually going to look like this right over here.
0: And they're fully cooked already?
1: Yes, they're already fully cooked.
0: Delicious. How is it,
1: and
0: guys?
1: They get crispy.
0: How's the niçoise?
1: Awesome.
2: Yummy. So
1: all right, so we're going to... Awesome? Okay. So we're going to put this into the oven for about 10 minutes.
0: Yep. Mm-hmm.
1: 10 to 12 minutes, around like 420. Oh. And then broil it for the last two... Okay, we're going to act like the onion. I mean, we're going to act like the oven's right here. People can use their imagination, all right?
3: Okay.
1: All right.
0: Yep.
1: There you go.
0: Right,
1: all right,
0: in the
1: come
0: oven.
1: On back over here. That's in the oven. Now, make the dressing. So we are going to put Dijon, garlic. This is anchovies. All right.
0: Okay, a little umami flavor.
1: There you go. Hey, you already know what you're talking about. So lemon.
0: Olive oil.
1: A little bit of water.
0: And don't
1: forget,
0: water, huh?
1: Yeah, and don't forget that lemon zest.
0: Yep.
2: Yeah.
1: Mm-hmm. Bangy bang. And then you can't have niçoise without boiled eggs. So I'm going to slice these up. You're going to whisk this together to make your dressing.
0: I mean, this is easy.
1: It's
0: could
1: super
0: do this.
1: Easy. And it looks fancy, too,
0: we
1: doesn't
0: it? We
1: can
0: do this it? For mom, guys. We can do it for
1: hey,
0: mom.
1: Hey, do it
2: and
1: for
2: it's
1: mama.
2: French.
0: Yeah, and it's
2: niçoise.
0: I don't know what the niçoise part means, but that's
1: all right. Yeah. It means from Nice, France.
0: Oh, from Nice, France. Okay.
1: Nice, France. That's how
0: All right, now let's build it real quick in about 45 seconds.
1: So we got some romaine. You're going to add in our eggs. Going to add in our roasted potatoes.
0: Yep.
1: And niçoise typically has boiled potatoes, but these are going to be roasted. That's why it's a sheet pan niçoise.
0: Yeah.
1: Put these around. And then, Carson, what are we doing?
0: Okay, let's get
1: okay.
0: that out of the
1: oven. Yeah. Boom, there we go. Boom. Add in our green beans right here.
0: Yep.
1: Our roasted tomatoes. There we go. Boom. Olives. Well, don't put that right in the middle.
0: I'm not.
1: There we go. And then put those, sprinkle those, the olives.
0: Okay.
1: And then add our... flake salmon right there on top.
0: All right, I'm going to sell to the people at home. You add the salmon to the top,
1: sir.
0: Kev. Thanks so much.

0: It is one of the longest running food shows on the Food Network. Folks love watching the up-and-coming chefs beat Bobby Flay, or at least they try to. He's invited some fellow celebrity chefs to give it a go on his new show, Beat Bobby Flay Holiday Throwdown.
1: And today, Bobby's going to throw down in our kitchen with some chicken parm. Everybody loves the chicken parm. Yeah. Bobby, good to see you, man.
2: Thank you so much. So good to be here. It's holiday season.
0: It is.
1: Yeah.
0: Do you cook a big turkey for Thanksgiving?
2: I do. Thanksgiving is my... it's my favorite day of the year. Actually, I'm going to be here next week.
0: Oh, good. Oh, yeah.
2: There's going to be a lot of food in this place.
0: Okay, good.
1: I'll be back.
2: So we're going to make chicken parm. This is a dish, obviously, I call this chicken parmigiano as opposed to chicken parmesan. It's a little bit cleaner version of the classic. And I just put this on my menu in Amalfi in Las Vegas. Uh-huh. Okay, so a couple of things. You look like you're not going to cook. You want to do this?
1: Especially chicken parm.
2: So chicken cutlets, okay? This is classic. So flour, eggs, breadcrumbs. And so you set up a dredging station. You season every single
0: one of part of it?
2: Okay, yes, exactly. Because otherwise it's bland. So you go, so the flour to the egg.
1: Is that bad?
2: No, you're doing great.
1: You can
2: tell that Willie cooks. He's in there.
0: And then
2: the eggs hold on to the panko breadcrumbs. Exactly. And then you let that sit there for a second, and we just put it in the oil. I'm actually using avocado oil more these days than canola oil. Mm-hmm. And, I mean, they say it's better for you, so I say, okay, why not? Okay, so...
1: Are people laughing at my cooking?
2: I think
1: I'm doing great.
2: I don't know. What are they laughing
1: about?
2: Get
1: your hands dirty.
2: Okay, so you want to make sure...
0: Yeah, just your hands. Really.
2: So every culture has their own version of chicken cutlet, right? So we have... I've lost them. Thanks for coming.
1: I'm with you.
2: Okay. So then every culture has their version of chicken cutlet. Obviously, this is sort of an American Italian version. We're going to make tomato sauce. Okay. I have three ingredients in my tomato sauce: onions, garlic, and then some crushed tomatoes. And I let this cook for about 45 minutes.
0: You crush them with a potato masher?
2: First you let it cook for about 25 minutes so they soften.
0: Okay.
2: And then I crush them with a potato masher so that it actually has texture.
1: Yeah.
2: Then I put like a little sugar. This is very controversial. Some people say don't ever put sugar in your tomatoes, but you know what? If they're acidic, you want a little sugar to bounce it out. Okay. So then we have the chicken cutlet, and then I take some buffalo mozzarella.
0: Look at that.
2: And I just put it right on top. Now, here's the thing that I do. You see, I leave some of the crispy bits uncovered because we want that good contrast of texture.
0: Crunchy, yeah.
2: Exactly. We put it in the oven. I love this. I love this kitchen. You put it in this oven, and then it comes out of this oven
1: magic.
2: Right here.
1: Okay.
2: All right. So here it is. So then we take some of the tomato sauce, and instead of dousing it all over the chicken and then ruining that crispiness, I put the tomato sauce on the bottom. Cheese is melted on top, and then see it's a much
1: That's
2: cleaner
1: so
2: version.
1: Yeah.
2: A little bit
1: That's
2: of
1: nice.
2: Fresh basil and a whole bunch of Parmigiano Reggiano cheese.
0: Look at that.
1: May I start, chef?
2: Yes, you can.
0: Trust.
2: And then some fresh arugula because this is a very healthy dish.
0: Mm-hmm.
2: And then a little bit of
0: just olive oil on top.
2: And there we go.
0: Let's sneak in here, Bob.
2: Get in there.
0: Get in there. Thank you. Is it yummy?
1: So good.
2: Yeah, I mean, see, here's the thing. The really nice thing about it is you get obviously the acidity and the sweetness of the tomatoes. Mm. You get that crispy contrast, the texture on the chicken, and of course that fresh mozzarella.
1: It feels a little light, which you can't always say for a chicken parm.
2: Well, the thing about chicken parm, and you and I sort of share that love of chicken parmesan, you know, where it's kind of doused in all that cheese and tomatoes. Mm-hmm. But this is like a Tuesday night version of the Sunday night meal.
1: There you go.
2: Yeah, exactly.
1: Did I hear you're in a movie?
0: Wait, what?
1: Bobby Flay is in One Delicious Christmas.
2: Let me tell you something.
1: Come on.
3: So I understand.
2: Oscar buzz has been so overwhelming.
0: Wait. I mean, what are you talking? Who do you play yourself?
2: I play Tom Kingsley, who is a food critic. It's called One Delicious Christmas. Yes, they wanted me to act. I said don't do it, but they said please do it. So here it is. Viewing everywhere. There'll be viewing parties all over the place for One Delicious Christmas.
0: Bobby,
1: how do you really feel about a food critic, though?
2: I love food critics.
1: Okay.
2: Yes. Great.

0: only barefoot Contessa Ina Garten, who is out with her 13th cookbook called Go-To Dinner.
1: And she's showing us how to make one of these fabulous recipes right now. The good thing about these recipes, Ina, is they're easy. You could do it quickly.
2: And everything's in one pot.
1: Everything's very in one
2: often.
1: Pot.
2: Yeah.
0: One thing about you, though, you are precise.
1: Yeah.
0: Like, you seem so
2: extremely.
0: Chill. Yes. You're not, like, that's why your books, everybody loves them, because you've
1: easy.
0: Done the testing.
1: Yes. Okay.
2: Not only over and over and over again, but I've given the recipe to somebody on my staff and watched them make it.
1: Okay.
2: So I see what somebody's going to do with the recipe, and they're like, should I cut it straight across or chop it?
0: And
1: that's like, so smart.
0: So
1: let me
0: add that. Details.
2: You add that detail to it
0: so that
2: I know.
0: So should I put this large chicken in the pot?
2: We're making chicken in a pot with orzo.
1: Okay.
2: So it's all in one pot. So the first thing I want to do is brown the chicken. So in order to brown a chicken, you just want
0: to
2: make sure it's really dry.
0: Otherwise it
2: steams.
0: Okay.
2: Uh-huh. Exactly. So let's.
0: Oh, it really needs a.
2: Yeah, see how
0: towel.
2: When it's wet, it just.
1: Well,
2: yeah. Just like that.
1: See,
2: okay. And then we can put it in the pot.
1: Okay.
2: And you want it nice and brown, because that caramelization really makes a difference.
0: Oh. Whoa! Sorry, did I burn you?
2: No.
0: I burned myself. I'm sorry. I did burn you.
1: You know what I love? The first thing you said was, did I burn you, even though you were on fire?
2: We're okay.
1: Okay.
2: No fire alarms.
0: I burned a national treasure.
2: Okay. So this is going to brown, and then I'll turn it over later.
1: Okay. Are these leeks?
2: These are leeks, and the thing about leeks,
1: I
2: know. First thing with leeks, you want to take the green part off because they're kind of tough. So just like that.
0: Okay.
2: And then you want to make sure that they're really, really clean because they grow in dirt.
0: Oh.
2: So you don't want to let them get too. You want to make sure they're really clean.
0: Okay.
2: So what you do is chop them up like this,
0: kind of fine,
2: and then you do a lot and put them in water. And just let the sand come out of it.
1: Oh,
2: and then,
1: that's what you're doing.
2: And then you take them out.
0: I like how you clean everything.
2: And you want to make sure
1: you have
2: food,
1: to,
2: food's
1: right?
2: all clean.
1: Do you know
2: and then
1: the
2: you dry
1: are
2: them.
1: Diuretic?
2: They are.
1: Amazing.
2: Oh.
1: Yes.
2: Good to know.
1: No, anyone who's trying to lose weight always eats leek soup.
2: I had no
1: Not
2: idea.
1: Kidding. Try it.
0: Is that still a thing? Or
1: yes.
0: Is that a 70s fad?
2: Forget
1: no.
2: the chicken. Forget
1: now.
2: The carrots. Just eat leeks.
1: Okay. Make soup.
2: Okay.
0: So leeks are delicious, though.
2: We saute carrots and fennel and celery and the leeks all in a pot like this. And then we're going to take the chicken that
1: so
2: we browned.
1: So you just browned it, right?
2: Just
1: That's
2: browned
1: all.
2: It. Okay. All I did was brown it. Didn't cook it. Just because it looks better and it's going to taste better. Put that brown chicken right back in.
0: It already smells amazing.
1: Let me take
2: this. First we put in saffron.
1: Saffron.
0: I didn't realize that's what saffron looks like.
2: Doesn't that smell fabulous? That's what it looks like. And it's expensive because it is the stamens of crocuses.
0: What is a crocus?
2: A crocus is a flower. A little flower.
0: Did
2: chicken
0: you know
2: stock
0: that?
2: Goes in.
0: The stamen of crocus?
1: I didn't want to
2: you'd
1: hear
2: know,
1: that.
2: You'd know a crocus if you saw one.
1: Okay.
2: If
1: so
2: you met one, right? Pour
1: so
2: that
1: you
2: on.
1: Pour, that's just chicken stock?
2: And then we're going to put water on.
0: That whole water pot?
2: Exactly. So this is, it's going to cook in this pot.
1: Yeah.
2: And then we need salt and pepper.
0: This is a great kind of thick
2: of salt.
0: Day soup.
1: Okay. You put
2: it's,
1: a lot
2: well,
1: in,
2: it's actually
1: right?
2: going to end up being soup and orzo. So the orzo is going to absorb
0: all
2: the liquid.
0: Of that.
2: So this, okay, now we have one other thing to
1: What's
2: flavor
1: this?
2: It. It's an herb bundle. So I've got thyme, parsley.
1: And you tie it.
2: And you could put it in, but then you'd have to fish it all out.
0: So you tie
2: so I
0: it.
2: Tie it.
1: Just
2: I tie it with a string. So it flavors
1: so
2: it.
1: Smart.
2: And then you can take the whole thing out before you
0: have
2: serve it.
0: Have you ever made an herb bundle, Hoda?
1: No, I'm so excited.
2: Hoda's made an herb bundle now.
0: Oh, my gosh.
1: Right? The whole
2: so
1: thing
2: that
1: in.
2: Whole thing goes right in.
0: And that
2: in.
0: Just kind of flavors
1: That's
0: it.
2: Now, this goes in the oven.
1: Top on it or not?
2: It goes in the oven with a lid.
1: With a lid, okay.
2: For, it's 350 degrees.
1: Okay.
2: And it's going to
0: And then this is
2: for about an hour and 15 minutes.
1: 15.
2: And then when this comes out,
1: I put the orzo in.
0: The orzo
2: take the
0: is
2: orzo
0: kind of like a rice,
2: and
0: right?
2: Just, it's pasta, actually, but it looks like rice.
0: Mm.
2: And you just put the lid on.
1: And do you cook it
2: For
1: again?
2: 20 minutes? No, and it just sits.
1: Wait, you don't put it back in the oven?
2: Don't put it back in the oven.
1: Don't need to cook it.
2: Can I sneak over here?
0: Come over here.
2: This is what you end up with. And you end up with soup and orzo, and it's not soup, it's dinner. And the chicken,
1: God.
2: And you
0: it
2: pull
0: is
2: the chicken
0: dinner.
2: Apart.
0: Wait, does Jeffrey like this recipe?
2: He loves it. Anything that has to do with chicken soup, he loves.
0: You know what else is in your book that we just have to mention?
2: It's the biscuits.
0: And my girl.
2: Biscuits have to go
0: it.
2: With it.
1: Okay.
2: Right?
0: The biscuits.
2: Good
1: idea.
2: Cheddar biscuits. They're pretty good, aren't they?
0: They are the
1: oh
0: best
1: God.
0: Biscuit I've ever had.
2: You guys are the best
0: one.
2: Audience in the world.
1: Oh, my God.
0: We
1: so
0: love you so much. You guys, and you can get this recipe at today.com/food.
1: Oh, my God.
0: And check out Ina's new book. I bet a lot of people will. Go-To Dinners. It's a great holiday gift as well at today.com/food. book.
1: Ina, we love you.
0: Time for one of our favorite Aussies, Chef Curtis Stone. The Michelin-starred chef is taking a break from his two Los Angeles restaurants, Maude and Gwim, to whip us a California-inspired dish.
1: We miss you, Curtis.
3: I know, it's so good to be back in the city.
1: You're a very busy, busy man.
0: How are the restaurants?
3: So good. We are back. And, it's been a tumultuous couple of years, as we all know. There's no point complaining about it. You just got to get on with it. We've kept our team together, which is important. And we're very happy to be back.
0: Awesome.
3: Kids are good.
0: Okay.
3: So good.
0: What are the ages of your kids now?
3: Hudson's 11.
0: Yes.
3: And Emerson, my cheeky one, he's just turned 8.
1: 11 and 8?
3: Yeah.
1: How did that happen?
3: Mm-hmm.
1: Remember when they were born?
3: Well, Hudson's 11 in a week.
1: Okay. All right. So I like chicken thighs. I'm glad that's what we're doing.
3: Mm. Yes.
0: That's another thing we could debate on.
1: Oh, yeah. Mm.
0: I like a leg.
3: Mm. Yes. The leg is amazing. Are you kidding me?
0: See?
3: Especially when it's on the bone. So leave the skin on.
1: Okay.
3: I've seasoned them with salt and pepper.
1: Yeah.
3: One important thing to do with chicken is sit it on a tray and just dry it out for a little bit. Don't cook it wet because that's when it'll spit and hiss at you.
0: Oh.
3: And we don't like spitting
1: don't
3: and hissing.
1: Cook it well.
3: Okay.
0: So you cook it with
3: dry.
0: The bone up in there.
3: Oh yeah, leave the bone in because that gives you beautiful flavor.
0: Okay. Mm-hmm.
3: Right, so what we're doing with our thighs is just seasoning them both sides, a little bit of olive oil, and we're going to cook it in a medium heat. You can see it's not too savage. And then you let it sort of come up to
0: look
3: come
0: how beautiful and crispy it looks.
3: Right, and then what you do once you've got that golden brown is you add I'll cut them in half, but you don't need to chop
0: them
3: down.
0: Are those shallots?
3: Shallots, exactly.
1: So chicken's not cooked through, is it? It's just cooked on the top? Is it cooked through?
3: You cook
1: through
3: it both ways, and then what you do once you sort of get the shallots in there and get a little bit of color, is you transfer it to the pan.
1: Okay.
3: Right? So you come over here, and on this beautiful big purple sheet tray that they found for you
1: how
3: guys.
1: How cute is that?
0: Yeah,
1: today.
0: It matches.
3: I've even got purple shallots working.
0: Are they shallots or are they shallots?
3: Well, it depends what part of the world you're from.
0: Okay, so in Australia, they're shallots.
3: We call them shallots, but I'll say shallots.
0: And do you call these grapes?
3: They're grapes. So throw the grapes in too. And what you do, you cook them on the vine. So this is a very simple recipe.
0: This is gorgeous.
3: And throw the herbs over the top. I like this. I'll just stand back here, Jenna, and let you do all the work.
0: Do you like apple picking?
3: I love it.
0: Oh.
3: Yeah,
0: okay.
3: Why?
1: Thank you. Now, her argument is dead. She does not like it. She's against it.
3: You're an anti-apple. How can you be against apple picking?
0: I don't know.
1: Exactly.
3: Apple picking's fabulous.
0: Okay.
3: We go every year, actually, up near Palm Springs with my kids.
0: Nice.
3: They love it.
0: Okay.
3: So, in here, I have some white wine.
0: Okay.
3: A little bit of thyme and a little bit of chicken stock, and you reduce it down. Right?
0: Okay.
3: This is the sauce we're making now.
0: Mm-hmm.
3: So that's going to bubble and boil. What you do when you reduce something is you go from, let's say, a cup of liquid to a quarter cup of liquid, but you keep a cup of flavor. So you're intensifying the flavor, and that's what's happened here.
0: What about adding the most important ingredient?
3: Exactly,
1: butter.
3: Little butter. So the butter's to thicken, but also to flavor. So you take it off the heat.
1: So wait, what is this you're making right now?
3: This is the sauce. It's basically an emulsion of wine, chicken stock, and that flavor of thyme.
0: Mm-hmm.
3: You whisk it. It's called monte au beurre. You're thickening with butter in the French. And while we let that melt.
0: I just tasted a baked grape. They're kind of like a raisin.
3: They are. They get a little more intense in flavor.
1: I do.
3: Get it, Hoda.
1: Thank you.
3: And so then the idea here is you've got your grapes, those little crispy herbs.
1: You
3: stick it all on the plate like this.
1: They do taste like raisins.
3: They're a little raisiny.
0: I'm sorry.
3: And then, of course, that sauce that we've whisked together, that just gets drizzled over the top. You can finish it with a little salt and pepper.
0: Mm.
3: Here I have burrata.
0: Really beautiful. We love burrata so much.
3: Isn't it so good? So it's mozzarella with a little stretchy towel.
1: Look at that. How beautiful is that? Look at that.
3: Right? So then it'll just start to ooze. All right? So this one's already started.
1: Oh, my God.
0: And you put it with this beautiful French bread, which we love.
3: Isn't that gorgeous? A little bit of baguette.
1: I love crunchy baguette.
3: And it's a very simple dinner. It's a roast. It's a take on roast chicken, but very, very easy.
1: By the way, very flavorful and delicious.
0: I know. I feel like I'm going to make this.
1: Thank you, Curtis.
0: Curtis, we love
3: you
0: for this recipe. Do you say I won't?
4: But you want to.
1: You do want to.
0: No, you're probably right. I probably won't. But it looks good. Okay, for this recipe, head to today.com/food.

0: Anytime a recipe gets passed down from generation to generation, you know it's got to be real good. And as we take aim to make your life easier this week, we are going to share that specific recipe with you.
1: Okay, it is a roasted chicken and rice dish. It's been passed down from a mother to her son, and that son just happens to be a Michelin-starred chef. That chef is at his restaurant, Veranda, right here in New York City, Chef George Mendez. Hey, George.
2: Hi.
1: How
2: good
1: are
2: to see you?
1: You
2: again.
1: We're so happy
2: live
1: to see
2: from Veranda.
1: You.
0: I love that.
2: Oh my God,
0: I know,
2: sorry.
1: Veranda's close to my neighborhood. I got to come visit.
0: Yeah, definitely.
2: Get in here.
0: Okay, let's talk about your mom's recipe, okay? Because a recipe has to be this good to be passed down. What is it about this specific one?
2: These are flavors that I grew up with in my childhood. My mother used to cook rice dishes for my sister and my dad a number of times a week. Sometimes it was chicken. Sometimes it was rabbit. Sometimes it was a tomato rice. So that cooking has had an enormous impact in my career. So, you know, she spent time with the kitchen with me at many of my restaurants here at Veranda. And she's an enormous inspiration for everything that I cook with and create. Very, really rustic childhood home style flavors.
1: Yeah, and I think chicken and rice sounds like the perfect dish for us to cook tonight. So let's get started.
2: Yeah.
1: Tell us what we need to cook.
2: So I'm on the over medium heat. I have a cast iron skillet, oven proof, olive oil, onions, garlic, right? A pinch of salt right away to get things started. Salt starts to release the moisture, so it develops that base of flavor. And then I'm going to get paprika going in there and some sweet peppers. Great from the farmer's market right now this time of the year. Please visit your local farmer's market. More olive oil. I'm sure my mom right now is saying, add more olive oil. There we go. You can also add like a pinch of chili flakes as well. No rules here.
0: Hey, George, are you a,
2: aroma.
0: Are you a dark meat guy? Or are you a dark meat guy or a light meat guy?
2: I like both.
0: Yeah.
2: I like the combination of both.
0: Okay.
2: When it comes to Thanksgiving, though, dark meat for sure.
0: Okay.
2: How about you guys?
1: We differ on this.
0: I like dark.
1: Hoda likes dark. I like light.
0: Yeah.
1: Okay, so once you do all that, do we add the chicken? What's the next step?
2: Next step is we're going to add the rice.
1: Oh.
2: Here.
0: So that's
2: and it's
0: uncooked.
2: A bombo or a kalospra rice. It's a very short grain rice. Really important because it absorbs a lot of the flavors of the chicken broth.
1: Yum.
0: Is that uncooked
2: and the flavors.
0: Rice or is that cooked rice you dumped in?
2: This is uncooked. This is uncooked.
1: And it doesn't need that long to cook?
2: It's going to need about 20 minutes in the oven, but of course I have one ready for you to show you.
0: Okay.
2: And then at this point, I'm going to add the chicken meat. So the chicken meat I have right here that's previously done, this was confit in olive oil, really slowly for about 40 minutes. It's skinless, bone-in thigh. And then we take the meat off of the bone and pull it, just like if you're doing pulled pork, you're doing pulled chicken. And that's in here right now.
1: If we buy, you know, if we maybe don't have as much time, do you just buy a rotisserie chicken and
0: cut it
1: shred
0: up.
1: It, shred it?
2: Only if you don't have enough time, but with some organization and a little bit of patience, you can do this at home. I promise you.
1: Okay.
2: Promise you. Promise
0: All right.
2: you.
0: What's the next step?
2: Chorizo.
1: Mm-hmm.
2: Goes in there. All right. And then I'm going to add. So it's about 1 cup of rice, and I'm adding about 1.5 cups of broth. I'm using a roasted chicken broth. You can also use a vegetable stock. If you don't have that, you can use water.
0: Okay.
2: Just make sure it's nicely seasoned.
1: Yeah,
2: and that goes in carefully like so.
0: Okay.
2: So this is a one-pot dish.
1: It's almost like a paella.
0: Yeah.
2: That's right. The only difference is this goes in the oven. Paellas cook on the stovetop for the most part and traditionally over a live fire.
1: Okay. So do we pop that baby in the oven now?
2: That's right. So at this point, I got a 400-degree oven, and I'm going to go right off behind me.
1: Good job staying centered.
0: Nice.
2: And there you go.
0: How long does that cook?
2: That's going to cook about 20 minutes, I'm sorry.
0: 20 minutes.
2: We have options there at the restaurant where we pre-cook it just for speed. At home, you can do the same thing. You can have par-cooked rice. So that you can speed up the process as long as you have the chicken. The beauty behind this is it's a chicken confit. It's traditionally done with duck as well. Uh-huh. And you can hold this in your fridge up for a week. Wow. So this whole step with your chicken thigh, it's a do-ahead, right? You can preserve it in your fridge.
1: George,
2: and then if you really want to.
1: Sorry, I didn't mean to interrupt you, but will you show us that final delicious rice dish?
3: How do you serve it up? What else do you add anything else to it?
2: Yeah, so I have sliced chicken breast that's also cooked very similar to the chicken thigh. That's poached in olive oil with thyme and bay leaf. Uh-huh. And then once the time is done, the rice comes out of the oven, I slice the chicken breast over the top.
3: All right.
2: And here you go.
3: That looks delicious.
1: Gorgeous.
3: George, thank you so much for this recipe.

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1: We are joined by one of our all-time favorite chefs. Today, a contributor, Elizabeth Haskell.
2: Yeah, she's got some good news to share. A new cookbook. It's called Come On Over. 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
3: And this morning, Elizabeth is showing us how to make a couple of delicious recipes, really easy ones from her book. Girl, how does book launch day feel? How you feeling?
4: Oh, my God. I'm so excited. I mean, I seriously might spontaneously combust right here on this set. You know, it's been a hard year, and it's so good to have something to look forward to, something to get excited about. And we are going to inspire you with this book to celebrate every day. I mean, like this chicken divan casserole and caramel brownies, that's from our weekdays chapter. Mm. So look, when those kids come down for breakfast and they look at you with that face and they say, you know, what's for supper? You know, like breakfast wasn't enough. Then you can say, oh, honey, chicken divan and caramel brownies. And I mean, the world's going to be happy. I mean, seriously, it's going to be Tuesday. Yes.
1: Oh, it's catching on.
5: It's happening.
2: Oh, my gosh. It's finally. My dreams are coming. Tuesday's really catching on. So what are we making for Tuesday dinner?
4: So here we go. We have the chicken divan casserole. It is so easy. I have some cooked chicken and broccoli that's already in here. We're going to add a cream of mushroom soup. And that can be any can of cream of is going to be just fine. Whether you've got cream of chicken, cream of celery, it doesn't really matter. We have a little bit of half and half. That was sour cream.
1: Wow.
4: Cheddar cheese, people. Got to have some cheese if we're making a good casserole. And now we have all of our spices. So we've got a little bit of seasoned salt, a little bit of onion powder, some pepper, and a little bit of garlic powder. And then we've got a little salt. And Mama was real funny. She loved to be exotic in the Mississippi Delta. So she would add curry powder to everything. I think curry it just powder. Made her feel real fancy. you can add curry powder to this or not. It's completely up to you. We're going to mix this all up. And then we're going to pour it into our 9x13 casserole. Now, I serve this over my good friend Mike Wagner's Two Brooks Farm rice. And then look, we're going to pull out our good china. It's Tuesday. But I'm telling you, if we don't start using these things that we love,
1: yes.
4: I mean, you're missing. There are so many more Tuesdays in a year than there are New Year's Eves. And honey, we're just going to pull it out and enjoy it.
2: Exactly.
4: I mean, what in the hell are we waiting on?
1: How about the dessert, Elizabeth?
4: This is the best. So a lot of times we're running short on time during the week. I'm going to give you the easiest, fastest recipe you've ever seen. We're going to use a store-bought cake mix, and we use German chocolate cake mix. I've already made that with evaporated milk, and what you do is mix the melted butter, cook off half of it, okay? So just half, you're going to put that in the bottom, and then we're going to top it with chocolate chips. We add our caramel. And then once that's done, you smooth that out. And then you come back over with the rest of that topping that we had put in the fridge. And you just thin it out. It's almost like you're going to make a tapestry to cover the entire thing. This is going to go back in the oven on 350 degrees. And, honey, you have got a dessert that is
3: going
4: to make.
3: Can I ask one question? Elizabeth, it looks yummy. Yeah, so do you actually...
4: Look at those brownies.
3: It looks crazy. Do you mix the cake mix like you're making a cake the way that they tell you?
4: No, you don't. So it's just the cake mix.
3: Just the powder.
4: Melted butter and evaporated milk. And then you mix that up. So that's where we're taking a shortcut. And I'm not embarrassed to say it because I want your kids to have dessert tonight. And this is a way that you can do that. So this book has literally, it has recipes for celebrating everything. So whether it's a beach day, I've even got a chapter on diet days. Where are we going to make that fun?
1: That's probably a short chapter.
4: We got a cheat day. Yeah. And then we've got cheat days. We have beach days, party days, Delta days.
2: So please
4: go ahead.
2: Do you have Fat Tuesday?
4: Yes, Fat Tuesday. Absolutely. That's going to be in the next book.
3: All right.
4: But, you know, with I've got three kids. Uh-huh. Two of them are in college, and I've got one going on the way. And they really like expensive shoes, and we got to sell this book. It comes out May 4th. So, look, Mama Melville, I know she wants a copy, and this will be right before Mama's Day. So, Craig, get on that phone as soon as this segment's over, and let's get that.
3: He's on
4: forward.
3: It.
1: Yes,
3: all right,
1: ma'am.
3: You can pre-order that copy of Come On Over. Just go to edtoday.com/shop. And to get your hands on those recipes, those two at least, check out today.com/food.
2: Elizabeth, we love you. Good luck with the book.
4: Well, honey, I cannot thank you all enough. Cheers.
2: Cheers. Right. Come on over.

0: Good Wednesday morning. A new round of dangerous weather overnight.
1: Taking aim at millions up and down the East Coast. It's July 29th. This is Today. Destructive storms. Torrential rain and widespread flooding soaked the Northeast overnight. Parts of the region bracing for even more today. While farther south, a powerful tornado tears across Maryland, causing damage and power outages. We'll have the very latest and your full forecast, including where that brutal heat wave is about to smash record highs. Breaking overnight, surprise attack. The Pentagon saying it thwarted a new round of Iranian missiles aimed at U.S. forces in the Middle East, ending a days-long pause in the war. So what's next and where do peace talks stand after President Trump hailed their progress? We're live at the White House. Inside the investigation, a new Netflix documentary released overnight, shedding more light on the Idaho college murders. From the moment police arrived on the scene,
2: we're going to need everybody here for deceased,
1: to the family's years-long fight for answers.
3: Justice would only be if the kids came back, and that doesn't work that way.
1: We'll take a closer look. Music with a message. Pope Leo hosting a global concert for peace at his private summer residence today as he gets set to open its majestic grounds to the public. NBC's Tom Yamas is there live with a rare look inside its 400-year history. Those stories, plus we have a winner. Someone's waking up $800 million richer after that big lottery drawing overnight. But have no fear, another $663 million is up for grabs today. We'll have everything you need to know. And here for it.
4: Well, here's my pride and here's my shame.
1: Mumford & Sons, one of the most popular bands on the planet, with the Grammy Awards to prove it, taking over our plaza for a special Can't Miss concert today, Wednesday, July 29th, 2026.
5: From NBC News, this is Today with Savannah Guthrie and Craig Melton. 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
1: Love to see those faces. Good morning and welcome to Today on this Wednesday morning. We're certainly glad you're with us. I'm Chanel Jones alongside Hallie Jackson. Savannah remains on assignment for NBC and Craig's family. He was supposed to be here, but then he experienced some travel delays from those storms. So he'll be back tomorrow.
6: And I know he would be bummed to miss the incredible crowd on the plaza for the big concert. I am thrilled. I would pay to do it.
1: Listen, this is so cool. Rain or shine, these folks have been lined up all night long. And the good news is it looks like the rain is ending here just in time for our concert, really after another night of severe storms. In fact, take a look. This is the scene just south of Baltimore, down trees and power lines.
6: Across parts of the Northeast, we saw hourly rainfall rates above 1.5 inches. And in Monroe, New Jersey, a man was hospitalized after being struck by lightning.
1: As we said, it's not over yet. Around 13 million are under flood watches today from here in New York into parts of New England.
6: Another concern, of course, not just the rain, but the intense heat that people are still feeling coast to coast. Alerts posted again today for nearly 75 million folks. Some of those alerts are now being extended into next week.
1: We have it all covered for you, starting with those storms and NBC's Emily Akeda, who's just to our north in Muncie, New York. Emily, good morning.
7: Chanel and Hallie, good morning to you. That same system that devastated parts of the Midwest overnight, carving out a path of destruction in the Northeast. You can see this massive tree uprooted and practically swallowing the car behind me. The force of the winds and rains at one point knocking out power to hundreds of thousands of people on the East Coast.
8: This morning, millions of Americans bracing for more rain and flooding after downpours soaked the Northeast. Storms battering multiple states with several inches of rain. Wind and rain blasting New York, flooding streets, and in nearby New Jersey, the water reaching waist high. Residents pushing stalled out cars and navigating whirlpools of debris. Rescue crews out there and in Pennsylvania, where cars struggled through the streets and families and pets were pulled to safety by boat. The wind also a concern. Rare funnel clouds spotted in Tennessee, Virginia, and West Virginia. and a reported tornado in Maryland ripping into this building. The severe weather also prompting ground stops at major airports from D.C. to Boston, with more than 10,000 flight disruptions snarling air traffic.
9: So we were supposed to leave at 5 o'clock. We're now leaving at 10.
8: In the Midwest, cleanup efforts are underway after a devastating EF3 tornado that produced wind gusts up to 165 miles an hour left communities unrecognizable. Bob Wolfel, grateful his wife is alive after her truck was thrown the length of a football field.
10: So, very, very blessed.
8: Another miracle being celebrated after a teenage lifeguard was seen navigating treacherous surf in California to pull a 10-year-old boy to safety. Ryder Williams will be honored at the White House for his life-saving efforts in dangerous conditions.
7: Pretty incredible efforts there. Back here in New York at LaGuardia Airport, some 50% of flights had been canceled yesterday. Across the country, more than 10,000 flights were canceled or delayed, and with more heavy rain expected from New York to Maine today. Those travel headaches are likely to linger, Chanel.
11: Have to be patient. All right, Emily, thank you.
6: Joining us now in Tracking It All Weekend Today, meteorologist Angie Lastman, who's in for Al. Hey, Angie, lots going on.
12: Yeah, lots going on. We do have some improvements, ladies, in some spots. New York and points south, you're going to see a better day today, but notice that really line of really heavy rain still centered across parts of New England and impacting folks when it comes to the flooding concerns. 13 million people still under these flood alerts at this hour. They stretch across New England, and they're going to be with us through at least the better part of our day today as more of that intense rain kind of focuses across this region. Notice that area of low pressure still continues spinning right over the northeast, so we're still going to be even unsettled into tomorrow, but even more improvements as most of that flood risk will start to ease as this system moves away. But you'll still notice a couple of these kind of lingering showers for your Thursday across New England. The flooding concern not easing just yet, though, today. We still have the flash flood risk moderate across parts of Vermont, stretching through Massachusetts and down through Connecticut, Hartford, Northampton, all included in that, with more of these kind of really impressive rainfall rates on tap. And by the time we get through at least tomorrow, we'll pick up another potentially 2 to 3 inches in some spots and localized amounts up to 5 inches. Meanwhile, the heat also getting our attention. We'll see that continue to build across parts of the Southwest, and the humidity really kind of oppressive across the Gulf Coast. 107 rather for Houston for what it'll feel like this afternoon. We've got 107 for the heat index in Little Rock today. Actual temperatures will be well into the 90s across parts of the Rockies, parts of the Southwest and the Gulf Coast, and feeling much warmer than that in a lot of those spots, even into tomorrow and beyond. Notice Phoenix, 112 for your actual temperature. There's a potential for a whole lot of records to be broken across many of these regions over the next couple of days, ladies.
11: All right, Angie, thank you. Now to breaking news from the Middle East overnight. New fighting erupting between the U.S. and Iran, with the Pentagon saying they thwarted a surprise attack launched by Tehran. And it came just hours after President Trump said the two sides were having, quote, very good talks. NBC's senior White House correspondent Gabe Gutierrez has the latest. Gabe, good morning.
13: Chanel, good morning. The possibility of a major escalation in the war ramped up again overnight. The U.S. Embassy in Baghdad now reminding Americans of the do not travel advisory for Iraq due to the potential for missiles and drones throughout the region. The war the president had predicted would last 4 to 6 weeks is now entering its sixth month. Overnight, the Iran war flaring up again. After a days-long pause in direct strikes between the two countries, U.S. Central Command says Iran launched multiple ballistic missiles in an attempted surprise attack on American forces in the Middle East, adding the missiles were successfully intercepted. Iran says it targeted U.S. forces in Jordan in response to America's, quote, hostile actions. Meanwhile, CENTCOM also confirming overnight U.S. and Saudi armed forces jointly conducted strikes in Iraq against Iran-aligned terrorists. Though just hours earlier, President Trump had touted progress in peace talks, while again threatening strikes against Iran's major bridges and power plants if there was no long-term agreement, telling Fox News.
14: I think we have a very strong position right now. They know I'm going to do that if they don't make a deal. The bridges are going to be gone.
13: The president also meeting face-to-face at the White House with Israeli Prime Minister Benjamin Netanyahu for the first time since the war began. Earlier in the day, the president brushing off Israel's concerns about Iran trying to rebuild its nuclear program at one of its key facilities, Pickaxe Mountain.
14: I don't need Bibi to tell me that. Bibi's telling me that because he wants me to stay involved. I know exactly what's going on at Pickaxe. It's not a big problem.
13: Netanyahu Netanyahu now insisting their alliance is strong.
15: It was one of the best meetings that we've had.
13: While questioning the eventual success of U.S. diplomacy with Iran.
15: I'm skeptical about the deal, and I say it openly.
13: President Trump also meeting separately in the Oval Office with Ukraine's President Volodymyr Zelensky, who says they spoke about acquiring more Patriot interceptor missiles for his country's ongoing war with Russia.
16: I shared what we need, our needs. I shared it with the president today.
13: Overnight, the Senate taking the first steps to pass a sweeping Russian sanctions bill named after the late Senator Lindsey Graham, who championed it.
17: That bill would place new sanctions on Russian officials and allow the White House to impose tariffs on countries that purchase Russian oil and gas. It is not clear when the Senate will hold a final vote, but senators are set to leave town for recess at the end of next week. Chanel.
11: All right, Gabe, thank you. Meantime, the spotlight is on Capitol Hill this morning, where Dr. Anthony Fauci, who helped lead the U.S. response to COVID, is appearing in front of a Senate committee, a hearing that is expected to be contentious after the public release of entries from Dr. Fauci's personal journal. Our Monica Alba has that story. Hey, Mon, good morning.
18: Hey, Hallie, good morning to you. That's right. Dr. Fauci became a household name during the pandemic, serving both President Trump and President Biden as a top public health expert. But it's his private reflections that are now gaining attention after a Republican senator posted them online as part of an ongoing probe into the origins of the virus, all setting the stage for what is expected to be a fiery hearing today on Capitol Hill.
19: Last time.
20: New revelations this morning from Dr. Anthony Fauci's personal journal, published by Republican Senator Rand Paul of Kentucky, who has clashed with the former infectious disease expert for years.
21: If anybody is lying here, Senator, it is you.
20: Most notably over whether COVID-19 leaked from a lab in China or came from a market in Wuhan featuring exotic animals.
22: We put the evidence into the public sphere. So I would just suggest that he tell the truth. And if he tells the truth, he has no liability.
20: In January of 2020, weeks before the world shut down, Fauci wrote, "Now we know the market was not the source. It was the amplifier." Having said that, somewhere the virus jumped from animals to human. In the past, Fauci has said he was open to the lab leak theory.
23: I have a completely open mind about that, despite people saying that I don't.
20: Still, Senator Paul posting he'll be asking Fauci under subpoena about what he calls the COVID cover-up. Fauci, in the more than 1,100 release pages, also reflecting on his newfound fame, including conversations with celebrities like Barbara Streisand, who asked about vaccines, and Julia Roberts, who called him her personal hero. Fauci writing, "It is not hyperbole to say that today I am the most famous and talked about person in the country, and one of the most recognizable." Throughout the entries, Fauci makes his feelings about President Trump known, calling him a true embarrassment and saying he was spewing nonsense in the weeks before the 2020 election, shortly after the president had been hospitalized for COVID, and when Mr. Trump said he was considering firing Fauci.
24: Don't tell anybody, but let me wait till a little bit after the election.
20: President Trump on Tuesday.
14: I grew tired of him. I wasn't very close to him. I dealt with him very little. I didn't agree with many of the things he said.
18: Now, in one of his last acts before leaving office, former President Biden issued Dr. Fauci a preemptive pardon in anticipation of future political targeting. But Republicans argue that wouldn't apply to new statements made today. Hallie,
11: we'll be tracking that. Monica, thank you. To the economy now. The Federal Reserve set to announce its next decision on interest rates later today at a time when Americans continue to deal with high gas prices and inflation. NBC's business correspondent Brian Chung has that story. Brian, good morning to you. What are you expecting?
25: Yeah, good morning, Chanel. Most economists expect the Federal Reserve to hold steady on interest rates as they have been throughout all of 2026. The challenge here is policymakers are trying to figure out the impact on prices from the war with Iran, especially as oil and gas prices continue to remain volatile. Now, the challenge is that even if the Fed does hold pat on interest rates today, they could still hike interest rates later on this year to try to address that potential inflation. And I should point out a real wild card here is going to be Kevin Warsh, the newly minted head of this central bank after the president appointed him. Could he try to corral some of his colleagues into delivering a surprise interest rate hike today? That is something that some economists say is a real possibility. If that happens, you would imagine that would draw the ire of President Trump, who has been very vocal in wanting lower interest rates, all of which should make the decision, as well as the press conference happening right here in Washington, D.C. later on this afternoon, so closely watched.
12: So, Brian, put this in really human terms for people who are looking at their budgets. They're feeling the pressure of prices going up. What does it mean for them?

0: It's incredibly exciting. Give us an idea of what we should expect today.
1: Hey, Hallie, so great to be with you this morning. Yes, this used to be private up until now. This is where popes have come for centuries to get away from it all, to get away from the Vatican and Rome. This is Castel Gandolfo, that area just outside of Rome. This is the Borgo Laudato Si, as these special gardens are called. Pope Francis, actually, the predecessor to Pope Leo XIV, wanted to open this up, and I want to show this to you a little bit more. He said this garden right here, and this is, spans more than 135 acres, is where nature meets man meets art, that each of them needs each other to form these beautiful gardens. More than 5,000 plants, 300 trees, again, over 135 acres. And this used to be closed off, but Pope Francis wanted to open it to the public. He wanted everyone to see that. And in that effort, Pope Leo XIV is doing the same. And so now he's hosting a concert for peace. And I want to show you exactly where this is happening. It's going to be with Andrea Bocelli and a choir of more than 160 children from war-torn areas all over the world, including parts of underserved communities in Italy as well. We're getting a sneak peek of this concert for peace right now. You'll notice that yellow chair right there, Hallie, that has a cover over it. You can imagine who's going to sit there. That'll be Pope Leo XIV. And if we can walk over here a little bit, right here will be the choir of 160 singing with tenor Bocelli. The Pope, Pope Leo, music is a very important part of his life. And he wanted to bring the children here, really the world here, to hear them sing, to put a focus on peace. He wants to talk about the wars in Ukraine, what happened in Gaza, and of course, the war in Iran. The Pope is trying to play peacemaker in his role as head of the Catholic Church. And this is one of his first major events, which is going to be broadcast exclusively on NBC and Telemundo. We are looking forward to that concert later today.
2: Wow. The grounds are just absolutely beautiful. And Tom, on that note, you're scheduled to have a unique moment with Pope Leo. What do you hope to learn from him?
1: You know, there's so many questions to ask, Chanel, right? There's so much going on in the world right now. But most importantly, we have the world's first American pope, and we have an American president. And at times, the American president, President Trump, of course, has come after Pope Leo. So I'm curious about that relationship. It's been reported that they have yet to actually even speak on the phone. I'm going to try to see if that is still the case. Of course, Secretary of State Marco Rubio and the vice president have met with Pope Leo, but the head of the United States and the head of the Catholic Church have yet to meet, and they're both Americans. So I'm curious about that relationship and also what else he wants, how he hopes to bring peace across the world. He brought President Zelensky here from Ukraine to try to hammer out some type of peace deal, to give them some type of guidance to make peace with Russia, and also migrants all over the world, not just in the United States, but here in Europe as well, have been a big push for the church and trying to fight for them and to make sure that they're treated with human rights. So we hope to see what the Pope will tell us. And we hope to see what he sees here, says here, I should say, in this beautiful concert.
0: We will be watching. We're glad to have you with us this morning. Thank you, Tom. You can watch Pope Leo's Concert for Peace today, 1 o'clock Eastern, right here on NBC. And Tom will share his visit with the Pope tonight on Nightly News.
2: All right. Meanwhile, someone in Florida is waking up this morning $800 million richer. That is because a single jackpot-winning ticket for last night's Mega Millions drawing was sold in the Sunshine State. It is the biggest lottery prize of the year so far. So let's take a look at the winning numbers. Here they are, 34, 48, 49, 59, 70, and the Mega Ball is 12. Now, there was also a $5 million winner in Illinois and a $3 million winner in New York. So check those tickets. By the way, tonight's Powerball jackpot is up to $663 million. So if you missed out on Mega Millions, you still have a chance.
0: You're telling me there's a chance.
2: Good
0: That's
2: luck.
0: Good to know.
2: Yeah.
0: Thank you. Let's get back to Angie for the rest of your forecast now.
2: Richard, that is because a single jackpot winning ticket for last night's Mega Millions drawing was sold in the Sunshine State. It is the biggest lottery prize of the year so far. So let's take a look at the winning numbers. Here they are, 34, 48, 49, 59, 70, and the Mega Ball is 12. Now, there was also a $5 million winner in Illinois and a $3 million winner in New York. So check those tickets. By the way, tonight's Powerball jackpot is up to $663 million. So if you missed out on Mega Millions, you still have a chance.
0: You're telling me there's a chance.
2: Good
0: That's
2: luck.
0: Good to know.
2: Yeah.
0: Thank you. Let's get back to Angie for the rest of your forecast now.
3: Guys, we've got some nice conditions in some spots, hitting the lottery, I guess you could say, across parts of the Great Lakes, where you're finally getting a little bit of relief, some sunshine, temperatures into the 80s. That's fairly mild. No relief in sight across parts of the South, where temperatures will be into the 90s, if not triple digits. Let's look at the weather across

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1: All right.
2: Angie, thank you. Still ahead for us this morning, the new Netflix documentary released overnight, shedding new light on the Idaho College murders case. Our Stephanie Gosk has that story. Hey, Steph.
3: Hey there, this is a three-part series. It takes a close look at the investigation, but it also gives the families of the victims something they desperately wanted, a chance to talk about their loved ones who had their lives cut so tragically short.
1: All right, Steph. Plus, there's big news this morning when it comes to treating high blood pressure, what millions of Americans, many who don't know they're living with it, need to know. But first, this is Today on NBC.
4: This is the sound of Claire cooking dinner at home. And that's the sound of a fraud alert from Wells Fargo, flagging a charge for a pricey restaurant in Paris. Considering Claire isn't in Paris right now, that seemed odd. To the bank and to Claire. Two taps later, Claire says nope to the charge and Wells Fargo is on the case. However you make money work, Wells Fargo can work with that.
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0: Coming up, the very creative way that researchers are trying to raise money and study and help one of the internet's favorite animals, the adorable marmot.
1: Oh, we'll explain after your local news.

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0: plaza.
1: At them, counting down to a special midweek concert from Mumford & Sons. So, listen in the background there. Why are we playing the Ted Lasso theme?
0: Well, because Marcus Mumford wrote and performed it. I didn't realize that.
1: It's coming up on your PSSP. We'll have a new look at that show's highly anticipated return.
2: All of my interests, Chanel, are colliding here this morning.
0: All coming together. Yeah. Happy you're here
2: exactly.
0: this morning.
2: Thank you. Before we get to all of that, we've got a busy half hour of news ahead, starting with the new spotlight now on a high-profile case.
1: A new Netflix documentary on the Idaho College murders premiered overnight, featuring new interviews with investigators and family members of the victims. Its release just days after the convicted killer moved to withdraw his guilty plea.
2: Our Stephanie Gosk is here now with more. Hey, Steph, good morning.
3: Hey, guys, good morning. That three-part docuseries outlines the crime and investigation, but it also tells the stories of these four young people who were just going to school in a small town in Idaho. Their families now left heartbroken, still with no answer to the question why.
4: 13, I think we have a homicide.
5: The details of the 2022 murders were hard to fathom. Four University of Idaho friends stabbed to death in an off-campus house nearing the end of fall semester.
6: We're going to need everybody. We got four deceased.
5: In a new three-part Netflix docuseries released overnight, family members describe the early confusion.
7: I'm calling Kaylee. I'm calling Maddie. I'm not getting through.
5: And then the pain when it becomes clear what happened.
8: Were they shot? She says, no, they were stabbed. And I was like, what?
5: Zanna Kernodle's father and sister were told in the police station.
9: What do you do in that situation? Like, no one knows. So that was really, really hard.
5: Brian Koberger is currently serving four consecutive life sentences after pleading guilty to the quadruple homicide last year, a move that took the death penalty off the table and did not require the criminology student to share a motive for the murders, something that has frustrated some of the victims' families.
10: Tell all of our parents why he did it if he was going to get the plea.
5: But authorities say even after years of investigating, Koberger's motive has never come to light.
11: We don't know why. We don't know why these four. We don't know why this house. I don't think we'll ever know.
5: This week, Koberger grabbed headlines announcing he wanted to withdraw his guilty plea and go to trial, something the court will likely not allow, according to legal experts. Still, even before the latest filing, the Gonsalves family has maintained they wanted a jury to decide Koberger's guilt.
7: Justice would only be if the kids came back, and that doesn't work that way. The kids are gone. They're never coming back. But I want him to die.
5: But the family and friends of the four young victims, Kaylee Gonsalves, Madison Mogan, Ethan Chapin, and Zanna Kernodle, also say they want to keep their memory alive.
7: All of these kids had people that they really loved and cared about. Remember them for exactly what they should be remembered for.
2: And keeping their memory alive, Steph. In so many ways, this documentary focuses more on the victims than the crime itself, right?
3: Yeah, I mean, when that crime happened, the country was transfixed, but then it was the investigation, then it was the trial, all of that focusing on Brian Koberger. The families who took part in this documentary say they really wanted an opportunity to take that spotlight away from him and put it back on the victims, their sons and daughters and sisters and brother, you know, that is why they took part in it. I also should mention that we reached out to Brian Koberger's attorneys and they did not get back to us.
2: Okay, Stephanie Goss, thank you.
0: Thank you, Stephanie. Well, there's much more ahead, including some good news this morning for tens of millions of Americans with high blood pressure. What you need to know about the potentially life-saving help that could soon be available.
2: Plus, a rather surprising new push happening now to help out one of the country's most beloved and adorable creatures. And Kaylee is checking this one out. Hey, Kaylee.
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0: back at 7:39 this morning on In Depth Today. A beloved animal on the receiving end of a creative idea.
1: Let's call it a very creative idea to try to fund some research for the yellow-bellied marmot, those furry creatures with a knack for going viral. A group in Colorado is turning to a rather unexpected source. Kaylee Hartung is here with this one. Hey, Kaylee.
2: Hey, y'all. So here's the thing. Marmots, they are responsible for countless memes and millions of views on social media. But beyond their general cuteness, marmots are also good subjects to study how animals respond to a changing environment. So researchers are thinking way out of the box, hoping that clicks will lead to tips.
3: It's a hard knock life for marmots, being mistaken in movies.
4: Oh, nice marmot.
3: And nature.
5: I think it's a beaver. No, it's not a beaver.
3: But researchers in Colorado are betting that the largest members of the squirrel family can become unforgettable online stars.
6: Marmots are fat.
3: Rory has studied yellow-bellied marmots, one of six species found in North America. Now, in the wake of federal funding cuts, they're getting creative.
6: Marmots have money troubles, and I figured, why not we launch an OnlyFans site? 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I'm like, oh, yeah.
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7: What kind of market is there for marmots on OnlyFans?
6: This is G-rated. Cute animals doing things.
3: The team also collaborating with a local brewery for a special edition beer. 7 months of the year, the soccer ball-sized rodents are in hibernation. But every summer, they're on a mission to pack on the pounds before their next season of slumber. And much like the Fat Bear Week at Katmai National Park in Alaska that's captivated millions around the world... The Marmoteers are launching the first ever Fat Marmot Week in August, a survival of the not-so-fittest competition among true hibernators to see who can put on the most weight and be crowned the chunkiest of them all.
6: But the epitome of a marmot is one that looks like a bread loaf by the end of the season. Body positivity is all about marmots. I mean, you want these guys to get obese.
3: So far, the first contender in the ring, Dan's Hat, an adult female described as a cool aunt. Her name inspired by the markings on her coat that look eerily similar to Dr. Blumstein's cowboy hat.
8: We are searching for one thing and one thing only.
3: And while these funny herbivores are no strangers up in the mountains or on the internet, there's still more to learn about what makes marmots so wildly entertaining.
9: Aren't they adorable?
2: They are.
9: How does this competition work?
2: Okay, so voting for Fat Marmot Week, it starts on August 24th. And talking to Dr. Blumenstein, he says he already has a front runner in the competition. Let me introduce you to Dawn.
9: Okay.
2: And Dawn, I am told this photo was taken a month ago.
9: Love her.
2: Has put on a new fur coat, looks even fatter today. This just might be... might be your winner for Fat Marmot
9: She's
2: Week.
9: Got but, my vote.
2: But stay tuned. And every week leading up to the competition, they will be releasing the new contenders on their Instagram page because, of course, these marmots have their own Instagram page as well.
9: It's all for a good cause. All right. Thank you, Kaylee. Well, she's sticking around to cover Prop Start for Carson this morning. But first, a check of the weather from Angie, who's in for Al this morning.
2: I love being on this show. You learn something new every day, guys. Yes. Let's talk about what's happening weather-wise with those Canadian wildfires. Notice across parts of the Pacific Northwest, we've still got these air quality alerts. Much of that smoke kind of working its way south and east. So anywhere from Montana to Georgia, you'll notice kind of a hazy layer of smoke in the air. That's going to be something that you'll have to deal with through at least today, probably through the end of the week as well. Big picture look otherwise, a little bit of sunshine for the Great Lakes. We don't have any relief just yet for that heat across the south. You'll still see the temperatures into the 90s and 100s there. Some afternoon thunderstorms to dodge across parts of the southeast, and that heavy rain still sticking with us across parts of the northeast. That'll be with us with that flood concern at least through the day today. If you're looking for a little sunshine across the west, you've got it for the west coast. We'll see that flood risk, though, across parts of the Rockies. As a look at the weather across the country, let's see what's happening in your neighborhood.

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1: All right, thank you, Angie. Kaylee's back with our pop start sneak peek.
2: Still here, guys. Still here. Hey, after a surprise appearance at the World Cup final, everyone's favorite coach is back for another season. Yesterday, Apple TV dropped a new trailer for the return of Ted Lasso. And this time around, Ted heads back to Richmond to take on coaching the women's soccer team. And, of course, reunite with his old friends.
3: Oi, welcome back. It's good to see you.
4: You too.
5: Three, two,

0: But football is life?
1: No, life is so much more than football.
2: Not as catchy, but true.
3: Ted Lasso is premiering on August 5th.
4: We love Ted Lasso, and I love that they're doing this now for season four. I love it.
3: I'm not sure what warms your heart more, the Marmots or Ted Lasso. I think I'm going with Ted Lasso.
4: The Mumford and Sons soundtrack.
3: I know.
4: So good.
3: Thank you, Kayla. We're going to get to the rest of Pop Start, but first, let's look ahead to The Boost. Hey, Jenna.
5: Hi. All I can say is this one features the distinct voice of an adorable little girl, and it's wicked.
6: This is the sound of Claire cooking dinner at home. And that's the sound of a fraud alert from Wells Fargo flagging a charge for a pricey restaurant in Paris. Considering Claire isn't in Paris right now, that seemed odd to the bank and to Claire. Two taps later, Claire says nope to the charge and Wells Fargo is on the case. However you make money work, Wells Fargo can work with that.
7: Wells Fargo Bank, N.A., member FDIC.

0: back at 7:50 with Jenna's Morning Boost.
1: Okay, morning, guys. Do y'all ever worry that your kids are picking up on your behaviors? Mm-hmm. I do a little. Well, one little girl is going viral for taking after her mom in one very specific way, inheriting her Boston accent. And let's just say dad isn't too thrilled.
2: What's this? What's this? It's actually harbor. Harbor.
3: Don't correct her. She's saying it good. It's haba.
2: Yeah,
3: good job, honey.
2: No, this is
1: that's cute. Isn't that so cute? It's cute. Hilarious what we inherit.
4: Exactly.
5: Seriously. I need to hear you say Pac the Cod.
1: Yeah, exactly. You know, and it's also hard when your kids don't, like, my kids don't have the y'alls.
4: Yeah.
1: I gotta just, like.
5: They might pick it up from you.
1: I'm trying.
4: Yeah.
1: I go in while they sleep.
5: Whisper in their ear. I love it. And just ahead, could another Home Alone be in the works with Macaulay Culkin returning? We will tell you what we know on Pop Start.
4: Plus, we're going to join our Plaza crowd for a special concert today from Mumford & Sons. But first, your local news.
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8: 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To Studio 1A.
6: People who literally are up all night to bring this show to you. 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
8: 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We get excited. We feed off that energy.
6: They're the reason we get up in the morning. It's the excitement of being part of something that's bigger than you. Good morning. Welcome to Today. 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

0: It is 8 o'clock on Today. Coming up, extreme conditions, relentless rain and flash floods battering the Northeast as ground stops at major airports cause travel troubles coast to coast.
1: We were supposed to leave at 5 o'clock. We're now leaving at 10.
0: And 75 million Americans waking up to high heat alerts across the country. We've got your latest forecast. Then, aftermath. Rescue operations are still underway in Japan after that deadly earthquake, leading to hundreds of thousands of evacuations. The race to find survivors continuing. The details just ahead. And heart health. A potentially life-saving treatment for tens of millions of Americans living with high

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1: Home Alone
2: again. And Mumford and Sons here for a special midweek concert. 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
4: 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Cave Creek, Arizona. 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My soul.
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8: Ready for Mumford & Sons.
2: Woo! Oh, we love it. So today, we certainly appreciate you being with us on this Wednesday morning. Hallie Jackson is helping us out. Savannah's on assignment at Itin for NBC. Craig is missing this crowd. I mean, these folks have been lined up. It was raining earlier.
9: They were still chugging with lines.
2: They had their ponchos on, but now it looks like, you know, we're going to get a break from the rain so we can have a good time.
9: And they're from all over. I mean, people came from everywhere to be here, to see Mumford & Sons. I'm super psyched.
2: Yeah, it's going to be a good day. All right, looking ahead to tomorrow on Today, Priscilla Thompson is hitting the road to check out a growing trend. Young women driving a demand for 90s era SUVs, even restoring, look at this, vintage Broncos and old school Jeeps themselves. So we'll have more on that tomorrow. But right now, let's get to your news at 8. And yes, we begin with that severe summer weather, torrential rain pummeling the Northeast overnight, flooding streets across the region, the water reaching waist high in some areas, the storms also prompting ground stops at major airports from Washington, D.C. to Boston, with more than 10,000 flight disruptions. And the threat isn't over. More than 13 million people remain under a flood watch. Weekend Today meteorologist Angie Lastman is tracking that all for us this morning. Hey, Angie.
10: Hi there, guys. Good morning. We unfortunately still are dealing with some bumpy weather across parts of New England. We've seen some improvements from New York to points south. Of course, that's going to help in some of those areas that saw ample amounts of rain yesterday, but not so much across New England. Notice where these flood watches are in effect. 13 million people, including Kingston, Hartford, stretching down to the coast. This is going to last at least through the day today as this same system kind of spins a little farther to the north and east, keeping that intense rain in the picture for parts of New England. By the time we get into tomorrow, some improvement. I think our flooding concern will ease, but we'll still see some of these kind of lingering showers across northern parts of New England. Between now and then, picking up multiple more inches of rain. We already saw same kind of story yesterday, so this is not great for those saturated grounds, saturated waterways. We've got the potential to see upwards of 5 inches in some of these spots. So still the concern for flooding at least through the day today. Looking at your heat alerts, expansive, of course, across the south is where you'll find most of those, but 73 million people in total across the country included in those alerts as we gear up for a really another steamy kind of day. Triple digits across parts of the southwest, 113 by the time we get to Friday in Las Vegas, 100 degrees plus in Dallas through at least the next couple of days. That's not even adding on the humidity levels. We'll see the 90s on tap for Galveston and Memphis all the way through the end of our work week. So some warm and steamy kind of summer-like temperatures still in the picture. And we potentially, ladies, could see some record highs as well.
9: We'll be watching that. Angie, thank you. Now to those devastating wildfires in France. Officials ordering 4,000 more people to evacuate from tourist sites along its Atlantic coast as the heat now returning is threatening to erase the progress firefighters have made. I want to bring in Raph Sanchez, who's on the front lines now outside Bordeaux in France with the very latest. Raph, good morning.
11: Hallie, good morning. We're outside one of the mobile command centers where the battle against the flames is being coordinated. You can see these officers poring over a map here. One of the commanders told us there is pretty much fire in every direction around this town. Earlier, the flames were just a mile that way. You can really smell the smoke here. There is good news and there is bad news in terms of the fight to contain the fire here in the greater Bordeaux region. Good news. Fire crews are saying over the last 3 nights, they have stopped this fire from getting any bigger. Bad news. It is already in the mid-90s here. Very, very hot. That means more dry kindling, more fuel for the flames. And it is a similar situation down in Spain. They are facing extreme heat. They are facing very strong winds as they confront what is now the biggest fire in Spanish history. It's burning west of Madrid. And the evacuations are continuing across Europe. You mentioned 4,000 people ordered to evacuate around here from tourist sites along the Atlantic coast. And pretty much every firefighter in France is involved in the effort here, but this is a battle that is far from over. Hallie?
9: Sounds like it. Raf, thank you.
2: To Japan now. Soldiers and emergency workers are combing through a badly damaged shopping mall searching for survivors after yesterday's powerful earthquake. The mall's second floor collapsed after an explosion that was likely caused by a gas leak. Mm. The death toll from the magnitude 7.1 quake rose overnight to at least 18 people. The number of people who are missing still unclear. The quake ruptured roads and bridges and left thousands of homes without power.
9: Difficult scene there. To the emotional new tributes now to longtime Senator Lindsey Graham, with family, friends, world leaders all honoring his life and legacy at two ceremonies in Washington yesterday. Kelly O'Donnell is joining us with more. Kelly, good morning.
0: Good morning, Hallie. Today, the farewells for the late Senator Lindsey Graham return to his home state of South Carolina, where the citizens he represented can pay their respects after top officials here in Washington and leaders from across the globe honored Graham's memory.
1: Remembered as a true American original.
6: And that can only be the one and only Lindsey Graham.
1: The life, public service, and quick wit of Senator Lindsey Graham, honored in Washington on Tuesday. From the U.S. Capitol, where he represented South Carolina for more than 30 years, to the National Cathedral, where President Trump recalled Graham as an advisor and friend.
6: He was a force of nature, and I will miss him greatly.
1: Graham's impact drew two wartime leaders, Israel's Prime Minister Netanyahu and Ukraine's President Zelensky, who saw his hawkish advocacy for American allies firsthand. President Trump recalled how he and Graham started out as campaign rivals. Mr. Trump had even publicly announced Graham's personal cell phone number.
7: I don't know if it's the right number. Let's try it.
6: It was Lindsey who had the last laugh, because while I blew up his phone for one day, we became great friends, and Lindsey did not stop calling me for the next 10 years. It was not easy.
1: Graham's sudden passing at age 71, opening an unexpected door for the sister he stepped in to raise after their parents died. Darlene Graham, who replaced her brother in the Senate and now plans to run for a full Senate term. Emotional as she touched his flag-draped casket. Her daughter describing Lindsey Graham as the foundation of their family.
8: So I count my many blessings to have known him and loved him. And I rejoice in his memory. Today we celebrate a life well lived, a life well loved.
0: Today in South Carolina, Graham will be honored at the State House, followed by a funeral at a Baptist church and private burial. His pastor summed up Senator Lindsey Graham's life and long public service, saying he was both very Washington and very hometown. Mm. Hallie?
9: Kelly O'Donnell, thank you.
2: Hawaii's Kilauea volcano is putting on a spectacular show again this morning. The eruption near the southeastern shore of the Big Island is sending fountains of lava more than 300 feet in the air. Kilauea has been erupting in a series of intermittent episodes since December of 2024. It remains one of the most active volcanoes in the world. My goodness. Beautiful
9: sight. Yeah.
2: All right. That's the news. Kaylee?
12: We got a jam-packed pop star coming up for you guys. So Simone Biles has 11 Olympic medals, but it sounds like she could use a new pair of sunglasses. And it's all because of that little talked about Swift Kelsey wedding. We've got that and more on Popstar.
9: Plus, Dr. Azar is here shining a light on heart health and some new help for millions of Americans who may not know they're living with high blood pressure.

0: 8:14 with your health and a closer look at a new study that's out this morning in the Journal of the American Heart Association.
1: Researchers taking a look at the latest guidelines found that nearly 1 in 3 adults with high blood pressure may now be eligible for medication to improve their overall health.
0: So here to break it all down is NBC News medical contributor Dr. Natalie Azar. Good morning to you.
2: Good morning.
0: First things first, I think this is just so important because we underestimate how high blood pressure leads to obviously so many issues.
2: So many things.
0: Yeah, so let's dig into these new findings. What do we need to know?
2: Okay. So as we said in the introduction, this was basically an analysis of guidelines that came out last summer, new blood pressure guidelines. And the researchers were basically interested in two things. One, how many people who have high blood pressure are actually getting treated for it? And secondly, if guideline eligible people are being treated, how many deaths could be prevented? So this is what they found.
0: Okay.
2: 81 million people in the United States, by definition, have high blood pressure. That's a blood pressure of greater than 130 over 80. Mm-hmm. Of those 81 million, close to 23 million are eligible for medications. But look at this. Almost half remain untreated in spite of these new guidelines. And experts say in the next 10 years, if those guideline eligible people are being treated, we could prevent 162,000 cardiovascular deaths.
1: Yeah, that's
2: pretty
1: incredible.
2: Astounding numbers. Yeah.
1: One of the things, we were talking about this earlier, too, it can be kind of confusing, right? When you go to the doctor and you're like, okay, what do I need to know? What do I need to do?
2: Right.
1: And what's interesting about this, there's this sort of score.
2: Yes.
1: It's like a number that you can get that helps you figure out your own risk level.
2: Yes. So this is something called the PREVENT score, and it's really a hot topic amongst cardiologists, but also a really great tool for primary care doctors to be able to use to personalize your treatment and kind of like give you a better risk assessment of where you stand with your high blood pressure. So the PREVENT is stands for predicting risk of cardiovascular disease events. And it's basically for adults aged 30 to 79 who have high blood pressure, but no known cardiovascular disease. And it calculates a 10 and 30 year probability of having an event. Oh, what does that all mean?
1: Yeah.
2: So I decided to put my numbers in because I was like, sometimes a visual is worth 1,000 words.
1: Right.
2: So you put things in like your age, your BMI, are you on a statin? When I did this, I actually accidentally put that I was male, but my producer fixed that. And then you put your blood pressure in there.
1: And you can do this yourself?
2: You can do this. I did this all myself with a couple of labs that I knew and a recent, you know, blood pressure check that I had.
1: And it gives you your results?
2: And there's my results. So my estimated 10-year risk of having a cardiovascular event is 1.3. That's very, very low. Now, look, I don't have high blood pressure, so that's probably why my number was so low. But if my blood pressure was 130 over 80 or higher and that 1.3% was over 7.5%, I would be a candidate for treatment. So this whole thing is basically like, if you're 140 over 90 or higher, people are going to want you on blood pressure medicine. Yeah. But what if you're in that range of 130 over 80 to 140 over 90? That's where this risk calculator really comes in to say, do you need to be put on medication? If you're above 7.5%, the answer is yes. If you're below 7.5%, you can try lifestyle interventions before treatment.
0: You know, I was going to ask you about that. I feel like growing up, high blood pressure was almost kind of normalized.
2: Right.
0: It was like, oh, you have your high blood pressure. Oh, my, you know, and it's like, but we lose sight of, you know, how it could save your life.
2: Yes.
0: Is either you take meds or change your lifestyle. So what are some changes that we can all
2: And I really want to reemphasize this, too. Hypertension, high blood pressure, is the most important modifiable risk factor for heart disease.
1: Wow.
2: Okay? Like cholesterol, family history, it's high blood pressure. So what can you do besides the medication or in addition to medication? A well-balanced diet. We've heard this all before, right? The DASH diet, dietary, you know, ways to prevent hypertension, increasing regular physical activity, getting adequate sleep, managing stress. We're going to tease that up for the 9 o'clock and limiting alcohol. But these things are so important and they are part of the treatment you know, regimen. It's not just all about medications, but I think this tool is useful. I'm glad to feel like you can go on and you can do it yourself, but talk to your doc about it because that's how they're going to risk stratify you so that you're not one of those 9 million who aren't getting treated. And we bump that up to people who really can benefit from medical management.
3: This is the sound of Lucy staying on top of her spending. 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Yep, nothing gets past Lucy, or Wells Fargo for that matter. However you make money work, Wells Fargo can work with that.
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0: time for a pop start and for Carson today.
1: Look at all of us in our neutral.
2: I know. I know.
1: Denim's a neutral. Summer. As far as I'm concerned. So first up, Simone Biles. The Olympic icon was part of the exclusive group at MSG earlier this month for that very special wedding. And while she was celebrating her friends, Taylor Swift and Travis Kelce, her sunglasses went missing.
2: Uh-oh.
1: Biles was speaking at an event earlier this week, and she revealed she thinks a different pop star could have made off with them. She's calling out Avril Lavigne, and Simone is reaching out to get those shades back.
3: Instagram her and be like, yo, can I get those YSLs back? But I don't think she's seen it yet.
1: So, Avril, if you see this, check your DMs.
4: But were they at a table and accidentally she picked up the wrong one?
1: Because who doesn't need their sunglasses inside Madison Square Garden?
4: Well, right. Yeah. Yeah.
5: It was an early wedding. It was then very hot.
1: Yeah. They had to be there early to get in line for the festivities. Next up, Home Alone. There is some big news about the Christmas classic, and it may have you feeling like this. You knew that was coming. So a potential new Home Alone movie with OG star Macaulay Culkin could be in the works. According to Puck's Matt Bellany, Culkin has met with Disney about rebooting the beloved franchise, and Culkin's pitch would have him, of course, reprise his role as Kevin McAllister. While details are limited, the stars previously talked about his idea for a reboot revolving around Kevin as a single dad whose kid locks him out of the house.
2: I love that.
4: Literally, I'm like the perfect demographic for this. I could recite every word to the original. I hope they do it.
5: He's got to bring back the scream, too.
6: That would be good.
5: He's going to have to.
6: I bet you they do, and it'll be his son.
1: Give the people what they want.
6: Yes.
1: And next up, Tom Holland. The Odyssey star is the latest guest to stop by Celebrity Substitute, drop in, and teach a class. While Tom and his partner Zendaya have not confirmed their official relationship status, we all know kids say the darndest things, so watch what happened as one student took it upon himself to get to the bottom of this.
7: Are you married?
8: That is a very important question, and I am. You guys obviously haven't been media trained like the publicists that I speak with.
9: This is Victor, and he's never heard of a publicist.
10: He's definitely married.
11: I don't know why he avoided my question.
1: Future journalist.
2: Oh, there you go.
1: And Tom stopped by Seth Meyers last night, and looks like we have a clear answer.
9: I spend a lot of my day, watching YouTube and podcasts on Spider-Man content, and my wife is less patient about it. I think because I'm not in the film or connected to it anyway, she feels like it's a waste of time.
12: Yeah, my wife is in the film.
9: Yeah, so that helps.
2: Yeah.
1: There you go. Those kids asking the questions that nobody else wants to.
4: My wife, my husband. People love you.
1: They've nodded. Yeah. They've nodded. And next up, how about Cat's Eye? So we talked about the global girl group's new song, Animal, on Friday. If you missed it, here's a taste.

0: there's an unexpected face behind that track. After being a fan of the band, Grammy winner Ed Sheeran actually reached out to Cat's Eye and wrote the song for the group. Yesterday, he shared a sneak peek at the behind-the-scenes process.
1: I know you're out of control, but I see a side behind the closed doors. They get a glimpse here on the dance floor. You move like an animal.
2: As in, like, this is the only time that people ever see the side of you that I see. Every day.
3: This is really good.
0: Mastermind. He's so good.
4: So good. So
0: and is this where we remind Ed Sheeran that Cat's Eye is going to be on our plaza August 14th if he'd like to stop by and join?
4: Let me tell you something, along with thousands of other guests. It is going to be packed. It's going to be a good Friday.
0: Yeah, no doubt about that. And next up, Matthew McConaughey. The Oscar winner has had a lot of quotable lines over the years, including this famous exchange after asking his passenger for a little something in Dazed and Confused.
5: No, not on me, man. It'd be a lot cooler if you did.
0: Never gets old. Now we can exclusively announce that McConaughey's Pantalones Tequila and Yeti are teaming up to bring that quote to life, literally.
6: You may not be holding a delicious Pantalones margarita, but it'd be a lot cooler if you did.
7: That's why we're teaming up with Yeti this summer to make the a lot cooler, specifically designed to carry Pantalones organic tequila.
6: Look, do you need to have one? No.
7: We realize some of you don't need a cooler.
6: But we made the a lot cooler if you did.
0: And the a lot cooler is available today. I think this collaboration is so smart. I mean, Yeti, I'm sure you know Jenna. It's an Austin-based company.
4: Very Texas
0: up in here.
4: We'll take it.
0: Yeah,
4: thank you,
0: absolutely.
4: Kayla. All right, just ahead, a live concert from these high-energy Grammy winners. A full half hour of hits from Mumford & Sons after your local news.
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1: We have a super fired up crowd with us this morning. Let me hear you. I promise the wait is almost over for Mumford & Sons.
2: I'm trying to talk really quickly so they can hear you guys perform before they rock out right here on the plaza for the very first time. 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
3: Mumford & Sons have spent nearly two decades creating some of the biggest anthems of all time.
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3: The trio of Ben Lovett, Marcus Mumford, and Ted DeWayne first came together in West London in 2008. Their big break came with their debut album, Sigh No More. Fans fell in love with its distinctive sound, setting the stage for an incredible run with anthems like Little Lion Man.
5: Tremble, little lion man, you'll never settle any of your score.
3: And I Will Wait.
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3: One of the biggest milestones of their career came with

0: navigated big changes, including the departure of founding member Winston Marshall. Since then, the group has released two albums as a trio, Rushmere last year and the highly acclaimed Prize Fighter earlier this year. Now, on a world tour in support of the album, Prize Fighter features star collaborations with Gracie Abrams, Hozier, and Chris Stapleton. With a new chapter underway, Mumford & Sons are on the road, bringing their signature sound to millions of fans around the world. But first, they're here to rock our plaza on our city concert stage.
1: Okay, we won't keep you waiting any longer. Here they are, kicking things off in the cave. Ladies and gentlemen, Mumford & Sons.

0: We are back with more of our special concert, Mumford and Sons. Rocking out this morning, Grammy-winning band. We are having such a great time.
1: I told them I love the vibe. We've got Marcus Mumford, Ben Lovett, and Ted DeWayne. They're enjoying one of the most exciting chapters of their career with this year's release of their acclaimed sixth album, Prize Fighter. First of all, we're so happy to have you here on the City Concert Series Plaza for the first time.
2: I've never done morning television. I now understand why.
3: Early, man.
1: What time did you wake up this morning?
3: I woke up at 3 o'clock this morning.
1: Welcome to our world.
3: I know. No, I don't know how you do it.
1: So I said this is your first time, certainly, on this stage, but you love New York. And talk about why New York is so special to you and your journey.
2: We've done a lot of recording in New York. We've done a lot of playing here. We were actually at Game 4 in the next one.
4: Amazing.
2: Yeah, we have a long history of this place.
1: Well, the city loves you back.
0: You know what? Yeah. You guys are prolific. This album comes out 7 months after your last one. You say Gracie Abrams is kind of the godmother of it.
2: Fairy godmother. Yeah, she was around. We're actually at Electric Lady down the road here. And she was upstairs and we were downstairs and we started singing on each other's songs. And then, yeah, she was really, really helpful throughout the process, actually. Just playing her demos and being like, what do you think of this? And yeah, we love community, you know. The fact that we get to do this around other people, that's why we call it folk music, because it's just about people's stories, and community is a big part of that.
1: And you can feel it when you start singing. First of all, they're all staring at us. They're ready for us to stop talking. Are you ready for him to perform, or for all of them to perform another song? All right, so you're about to perform here, right? The opening track on Prize Fighter.
0: Great.
1: It's great. Take it away.
4: It's going to be amazing. We got a lot more coming up.
5: Yes, sir.

0: This is the sound of Claire cooking dinner at home. And that's the sound of a fraud alert from Wells Fargo flagging a charge for a pricey restaurant in Paris. Considering Claire isn't in Paris right now, that seemed odd to the bank and to Claire. Two taps later, Claire says nope to the charge and Wells Fargo is on the case. However you make money work, Wells Fargo can work with that.
1: Wells Fargo Bank, N.A., member FDIC.
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3: All right, they are about to treat us to one of their most popular anthems, I Will Wait. So, once again, give it up for Mumford & Sons.

0: were here lined up overnight.
1: Yes.
0: So thank you guys so much. How amazing are these guys, Marcus, Ben, and Ted. So, so good.
2: I have to say, can we do this every Wednesday?
3: Yes.
4: And a reminder for everybody, their newest album, Prize Fighter, it's available wherever you get your music. And be sure to catch Mumford & Sons on tour all across the country. They're on the backside of that tour, though, so you better hurry up.
1: I'm coming to Madison Square Garden. I can't wait. And they have one more song to go in our next hour. But first, your local news. Thanks, guys.
0: Thank you so much.
5: Morning on the third hour of today, super soaker storms. Relentless rain drenching the Northeast, flooding roads and forcing multiple rescues. And more wet weather is on the way. We're tracking the very latest. Generation Next.
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11: Good morning and welcome to the third hour of today. I'm Savannah Sellers, back at the desk with Sam Brock and Kaylee Hartung. And yes, I'm sure you noticed Al, Dylan, and Craig are all off again today. Good morning, guys. Happy to have you.
12: And they let us come back for round two. What a miracle. But hey, in Craig's honor, guys, what day is it?
13: Let's see, it's the middle of the week. I think that's right. I missed the camel. My timing was off. But yes.
11: Okay, we're going to need to clip that.
12: Wow.
11: That would have been the best one.
13: All-time
12: rendition. That was special. That was something special. And I mean, it is not just any Wednesday because we have got a midweek concert.
13: That is right. We got Mumford & Sons here taking our city concert stage for the very first time. It has been already absolutely electric.
11: The band has one more song coming up and they're going to come inside to chat with us too. It's going to be awesome. First though, we're going to get to these severe storms. They are stranding travelers, including Craig and his family this morning. That's why
13: this
11: he's not
13: time,
11: with us.
13: It's personal. Yeah. Rainfall rates reaching 1.5 inches per hour, leading to widespread flooding in the Northeast. NBC's Emily Akeda is in Rockland County, New York, just outside of New York City for us. Emily, good morning.
14: Hey there. Good morning, guys. Well, the slow-moving system continuing to wreak havoc on this morning's commute after dumping up to 6 inches of rain on parts of the Northeast. That heavy rain and wind toppling trees like the one you can see crews are working to clear behind me.
15: This morning, millions of Americans bracing for more rain and flooding after downpours soaked the Northeast. Storms battering multiple states with several inches of rain. Wind and rain blasting New York, flooding streets, and in nearby New Jersey, the water reaching waist high. Residents pushing stalled out cars and navigating whirlpools of debris. Rescue crews out there and in Pennsylvania, where cars struggled through the streets and families and pets were pulled to safety by boat. The wind also a concern. Rare funnel clouds spotted in Tennessee, Virginia, and West Virginia. And a reported tornado in Maryland ripping into this building. The severe weather also prompting ground stops at major airports from D.C. to Boston, with more than 10,000 flight disruptions snarling air traffic.
16: So we were supposed to leave at 5 o'clock. We're now leaving at 10.
15: In the Midwest, cleanup efforts are underway. After a devastating EF3 tornado that produced wind gusts up to 165 miles an hour left communities unrecognizable. Bob Wolfel, grateful his wife is alive after her truck was thrown the length of a football field.
17: So, very, very blessed.
15: Another miracle being celebrated after a teenage lifeguard was seen navigating treacherous surf in California to pull a 10-year-old boy to safety. Ryder Williams will be honored at the White House for his life-saving efforts in dangerous conditions.
14: And you can see some of the damage to this car caused by that downed tree. We're also learning that a man was hospitalized yesterday in New Jersey after he was struck by lightning. Officials today again urging caution with more heavy rain expected from New York up to Maine. We're also likely seeing more travel delays and headaches after more than 10,000 flights were disrupted yesterday. Guys.
13: All right. Glad that man is okay. Emily, thank you.
11: Well, as we mentioned, the rain isn't over yet with millions still under flood watches this morning. We're going to bring in Angie Lastman now for a quick look at the forecast. Hey, Angie.
12: Hi, guys. Yeah, we've got some bumpy weather ahead of us, especially if you live across New England. That's where we're seeing this kind of line of heavy rain set up at least through the day today. Most of us, if you're south of New York City, you're looking a lot better. But notice these flood watches that are still up for 13 million people across New England. We're going to see this system kind of spinning just near the coast and bringing in still some intense rain across parts of New England through the day today. If you're looking for a little bit of a break, you're going to get it tomorrow. We'll still see some of these kind of lingering showers, but the flood risk will ease, which is, of course, good news for these areas that have already picked up multiple inches of rain in the past 48 hours. Today, though, this is the hot spot that we're going to watch, where you see that moderate risk, that brighter pink, Hartford, one of those major cities that's included in that, where we'll likely see some flash flooding with hourly rainfall rates anywhere from an inch to 2 inches. As this is all said and done, I think we'll probably pick up another 3, maybe up to 5 inches across parts of New England through tomorrow. Big picture look temperature-wise, it's the heat that is still in the picture. We've got the building heat across the southwest and still that heat and humidity across the Gulf Coast and parts of the south. 112, that is what it will feel like in New Orleans today. No real relief from that, even as you look up into parts of the Midwest where temperatures will be well into the 90s for your feels-like temperatures as we get into tomorrow. We're likely going to see multiple kind of record highs being broken over the coming days, and specifically across parts of the southwest as we look ahead to our weekend. Notice these temperatures in Phoenix. 115 Friday, doesn't get better by Saturday. It's 116, 114 by Sunday. Real kind of oppressive summer-like heat in place, at least for the long haul, guys.
11: All right, Angie, thank you so much. All right, we are ready for a real gear shift here. Some fan favorite furry creatures that are going viral this morning.
13: It is a whole vibe. We are talking about the yellow-bellied marmot, and there is an unusual new effort. What else would we be talking about to protect this species? Kaylee, you are covering marmot mania for us.
3: That's why you have me here. I knew it. So here's a little tip. 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
15: For 65 years, the Rocky Mountain Biological Laboratory has studied yellow-bellied marmots, one of 6 species found in North America. Now, in the wake of federal funding cuts, they're getting creative.
18: Marmots have money troubles, and I figured, why not we launch an OnlyFans site? I brought that idea back to the lab. One of my students is like, great idea. Someone else screamed out, Only Marms. I'm like, oh, yeah.
15: The wholesome OnlyFans page, Only Marms. 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
19: What kind of market is there for marmots on OnlyFans?
18: You know, this is G-rated, cute animals doing things.
15: The team also collaborating with a local brewery for a special edition beer. 7 months of the year, the soccer ball-sized rodents are in hibernation. But every summer, they're on a mission to pack on the pounds before their next season of slumber. And much like the Fat Bear Week at Katmai National Park in Alaska that's captivated millions around the world, the Marmoteers are launching the first ever Fat Marmot Week in August, a survival of the not-so-fittest competition among true hibernators to see who can put on the most weight and be crowned the chunkiest of them all.
18: But the epitome of a marmot is one that looks like a bread loaf by the end of the season. Body positivity is all about marmots. I mean, you want these guys to get obese.
15: So far, the first contender in the ring, Dan's Hat, an adult female described as a cool aunt. Her name inspired by the markings on her coat that look eerily similar to Dr. Blumstein's cowboy hat.
20: We are searching for one thing and one thing only.
15: And while these funny herbivores are no strangers up in the mountains,
2: or on the internet. There's still more to learn about what makes marmots so wildly entertaining.
12: Okay, so I know you guys are just on the edge of your seat. When is Fat Marmot Week? How do I get involved? Okay, so voting starts on August 24th. And in the meantime, they will be announcing on their Instagram page new contenders this contest. Okay. Because, of course, the marmots have their own Instagram page. But Dr. Blumstein, he gave me a tip. He has a front runner. In mind, I want to introduce you guys to Dawn.
21: Okay, let's
12: take a look at Dawn here. Now, this photo was taken a month ago.
13: So she's chunkier
12: I am told
13: now.
12: Dawn has gotten even fatter and has a new fur coat.
21: Is Dawn a boy or a girl?
12: Dawn is actually a male.
21: Okay,
13: a man. Told me on that one.
12: Yeah, me too. But they've gotten really creative and cute with these names. I mean, these folks are just trying to raise money to support their research.
21: Which
12: and
21: is the purpose for the OnlyFans, even though that's
13: hold on.
12: Exactly.
13: The only marms.
12: Yeah. Only marms. Okay. Let's be clear. G-rated
21: slip
12: content
21: there. Exactly. I like the stuff that's on the Instagram page. All right, coming up, an important today's checklist that impacts all of us, managing stress, but it is different for men and women. We're going to break down what you need to know. And later in our series, Generation Next, Brian Chung introduces us to a young man finding a unique way to grow his business on social media. We'll be right back.

0: And we are back on this Wednesday with today's checklist, taking a closer look at stress and how it impacts us.
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2: Here to help us manage, it is a dynamic duo that we know and love, NBC News medical contributor Dr. Natalie Azar and NBC News medical reporter Dr. Akshay Sayal. Okay, Dr. Sayal, first of all, good morning to you both.
3: Good morning.
2: But I want to jump right into the basics with you. When we're feeling stressed, what's actually happening in our bodies?
4: It's a great question. And, you know, stress has both an emotional and physical component. I think most of us have sort of felt that, you know, your hands start shaking. And so what's really going in the body? So, you know, if you're faced with a new stress, like a new job, or you're the Mumford and Sons playing in front of thousands of people, you know, your body starts to release adrenaline. And what happens with that, right? Your heart rate goes up. Your blood pressure goes up. You might start breathing a little bit faster. These are good things in the short term. I mean, think about it. If you're going camping and a bear starts coming after you, your body needs to adapt. The problem is, if this becomes all the time, if you start reacting to stress all the time, every little thing starts causing that response, that turns into chronic stress, and that can be harmful for the body.
1: Somehow I feel like the Mumford and Sons got this, you know? Okay, but let's get into the men versus women of it. And unfortunately, there are some tough things that happen to women when it comes to stress.
5: Yeah, absolutely. And I think just to start off, as Dr. Sayal was saying, that there can be physical and emotional responses to a stressful situation. There can also be consequences, right, for your health in the long term. Exhaustion, headaches, digestive issues, chest pain, muscle tension, psychological, mental health impacts, anxiety, irritability, depression, and panic attacks. So there are differences between the way or the way men and women respond to stress that are hormonal. They are behavioral as well as biological. It has been scientifically shown, and I'm sure all the women who are listening to this might agree, that we do experience stress more intensely. We're more likely to internalize stressful situations as opposed to sort of like pushing them away. We're nearly twice as likely to be depressed.
1: Wow.
5: And this one, I think, is interesting. I don't know if you guys have ever heard of this concept, tend and befriend. So this is sort of the converse of the flight or fright, right?
1: Yeah.
5: That that men tend to experience more, again, probably a biological basis to this. And this maybe has some evolutionary benefit. So back in the cavemen era, right? Exactly. If there's an attack, the men are responding with aggression and stuff to save their families, while women are responsible for the young. And that sort of, so that manifests as women reaching out to friends more and reaching for community in moments of stress as opposed to the way men may handle
1: maybe
5: it.
1: Maybe carrying more stress for other people.
5: Exactly. Also, yeah. Right.
0: That is so interesting that there's a distinct physiological difference in how men and women absorb stress. Mm-hmm. So then that's a perfect segue, Dr. Azar. Does that mean fight or flight, Dr. Sayal, for men, or how do they deal with it?
4: I'm going to ask you in a second. You know, men tend to sort of get aggressive, and this is broadly speaking, everyone is different, but men tend to act outwards towards their stress, or they may withdraw socially, which is what I tend to do. You know, when I get stressed, I tend to leave people on red, and it's not a good time. But that tends to be my response. Have you seen that with your own friends?
0: I personally will tell you, I never stop talking, so there's nothing that's going to shut that down. But I do need a lot of chocolate when I'm stressed out. Is that what are coping mechanisms, I guess?
4: Well, that's one of them. You know, excessive eating and chocolate tends to be a big part of that. But men also, Sam, as I'm sure you know, they tend to sort of have a higher tendency for substance use. You know, our friends may turn to drinking. They may turn to gambling, sort of compulsive behaviors. And here's the big one, guys. I see this in my patients all the time. I'm sure Dr. Azar does too. They tend to be less likely to open up about it. Mm-hmm. One, they tend to be less likely to seek help. And when they actually get in that office room, you can sort of tell they tense up and they're sort of afraid to talk about it. And that can be a big, big problem.
5: That's the behavior component.
2: Mm-hmm. And Dr. Azar, real quick, cortisol. I can't get on social media without getting a reel about the impact of cortisol.
5: Right.
2: What is it about and how much does it matter?
5: Yeah. Well, first of all, cortisol is a very real thing, and it is extraordinarily important. It is a steroid hormone. It is also considered a stress hormone. It is responsible for everything from blood sugar control, your immune system, metabolism, and things like that. But in scenarios where you're chronically under stress, your body is releasing excess cortisol, and that is not good for you. Your levels naturally rise and decline in the day. Your cortisol is highest in the morning. It's lowest at night. But a lot of that social media stuff, we're not going to get to dive too much into that. Suffice it to say that chronic stress is not good for your system physiologically.
2: Well, everybody take a deep breath. Thank you both.
5: You're welcome.
2: We appreciate it so much. And you can hear more from Dr. Sial about this in our expert tip of the day on today.com. And coming up, the inspiring story of one young man's street style interviews now changing the game for advertising. And then look who's here. Fabian Frankel breaking down all the drama from his show House of the Dragon. Can't wait for that chat.
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0: We are back with our series, Generation Next. And today, we're sharing the story of a young man who is transforming traditional advertising.
1: That's right. And he's doing it with unscripted street interviews that's bringing in serious business.
2: NBC's Brian Chung joining us now from Washington this morning with the story on how this authentic approach is reshaping the business. Hey, Brian, good morning.
3: Hey, good morning, guys. I recently had the chance to sit down with 23-year-old Josh Suggs. He was at Syracuse University, Go Orange, before he decided he wanted to drop out to start his own business. It's called Street Talk. It involves talking to people on the street with a tiny microphone. It's now an eight-figure business, and he aspires to change the way that advertising is done on social media.
4: To ask you a super quick question. How many hours do you sleep a night?
5: What would you do if your boyfriend smelled like this?
6: 23-year-old Josh Suggs is disrupting the advertising industry with Street Talk, his creative agency turning unscripted street interviews into social media brand ads.
4: When you're starting a business for the first time, momentum is the only thing that matters.
6: For the Connecticut native, having something of his own has always been the goal.
7: Tell me about your journey.
8: I always had side hustles, started doing social media for barbershops in my town for free haircuts.
7: When you were like in high school?
8: Yeah, when I was 14, 15, I would take photos, like before and after photos. I did that for 2 years.
7: What gave you the original idea that you wanted to do stuff like this?
8: Yeah, I wanted to be an entrepreneur and have hustles and make my own way.
6: At 18, Josh enrolled at Syracuse University, but his focus wasn't on his studies. By junior year, his friend reached out with an offer he couldn't refuse.
8: He had a software company called Study Buddy. He asked me if he could give me $2,000 for 30 street interviews about his software product. And at the time, I was like, $2,000? You kidding me? I was like, hell
7: yeah.
8: That's
7: more money than I've ever seen as a college student.
8: Yeah. He sent me the money the same day. And I asked 30 people about his software.
7: You just had like a tiny mic or something?
8: Had a tiny mic. I had my friend with my phone follow me around. I then gave him all the raw footage, didn't even edit it. And he ran it as an ad, and it did really well. Up until then, the only way to monetize social media was for you to get 1 million followers and then charge a brand to get a brand deal. Now, you don't need a following. That brand will give you that same amount of money just to make that content for them. And that's kind of where the idea happened.
6: More brands reached out, and just a year shy of graduation, he pivoted to growing the business full time.
7: When you decided that you were going to drop out of Syracuse, you probably had that conversation with your parents. What was that conversation like?
8: I was like, guys, I'm signing a brand every day at this point. You know, the founders of nine-figure brands are DMing me, hopping up phone calls with me, and paying me money. Have something that every single brand needs. Nobody's selling this for them. You know, we need to make this a real business. They were like, what are you talking about? And
7: they weren't sold.
8: They were not sold. They also just saw how it looks on the outside. That does not look like a job. It does not look like what you pay $200,000 for a college degree for. And they just really didn't get it.
6: Josh's mom, Sharon, came around after talking to a friend, Jesse Eisenberg, who worked at a top advertising agency.
9: She started to tell me more, and I started to peel back the layers. Eventually, I had to stop her and say, Sharon, he's got lightning in a bottle that most people wait an entire lifetime and never even get to. If you make him stay in school, he might resent you for the rest of his life.
6: Digital advertising is booming as companies spent nearly $300 billion in 2025. Aligning with Josh's vision, Jesse joined the startup as CEO last year.
9: We have a team of creative strategists that are leveraging the 20,000 interviews we've done to date. We have the hosts on the streets that are hitting those specific hooks that we know are going to grab people's attention.
10: How much are you spending on supplements every month?
11: A scale of 1 to 10, how confident you are in your breath.
6: Street Talk has over 8 figures in revenue and a growing staff and client list.
4: One of our best street talkers is out here crushing the street interview.
6: With dozens of new hosts hitting the street, I decided to try my hand at it.
8: You ask leading questions where the answer to it is a need for the product that does not look like an ad. You don't go out and immediately talk about a brand.
6: And let's just say it wasn't a walk in the park.
7: Excuse me, guys. Can I ask you a question okay, no worries. Shut down instantly. Excuse me, ma'am. Can I ask you a question about something? No? Oh, okay. Great. Excuse me. Can we ask you a question real quick?
8: 2 seconds.
7: Sure. Yeah, it's going to take 2 seconds real quick.
6: The art of taking advertising to the streets, giving Josh Suggs a whole new purpose.
8: I bet on myself, but I also bet on the future of social media. I knew that social media was the digital real estate of today's world. The digital land is now more valuable than anything else, and attention is more valuable than it's ever been.
7: Josh,
3: Joss and Jesse, run the business with a third co-founder that helps out day to day. And their next step is going with a founders podcast. They hope to find people in that very popular medium as well. I should also point out that they recently spoke with our lifestyle contributor, Jill Martin, as part of that as well. So clearly they are getting out there. But you could see there, it's no easy job going on the street and talking to people. I think any reporter that's done those man on the street interviews has felt that rejection therapy. But clearly something about Josh and his team that they feel just something at ease about doing that process across this country.
1: It is impressive that they get that many people to stop because it's a tough job.
0: Brian, I think you could overhear our conversation during your piece in the studio as we were watching, feeling your pain.
2: Can I just ask you one question? Oh, no. Thank you very much.
3: It hurts.
0: Just a second.
3: You have to go through like 10 of those to get the one person that answers. It's like every time. It's like, oh, no.
1: Too bad no one's on the street with you live now.
3: I know. Yeah. It's like everyone ran away from me. No one wants to be close.
2: Brian, probably for the best. Thank you very much. Appreciate it. Well, here's the thing, guys. Up next, spoilers ahead for House of the Dragon fans. The star, Fabian Frankel, is here catching us up on all of the action. We've got even more music for you from Mumford & Sons. We are sitting down with the band as well. Cannot wait for that. The third hour of today is going to be right back.

0: All right, come on, Game of Thrones fans, you're going to recognize that song. It's helping us welcome in our next guest, actor Fabian Frankel.
1: We've only heard it thousands of times. He has starred in last year's Emmy-nominated series Task as a slick South Philly detective. But of course, many know him from the Game of Thrones prequel, House of the Dragon.
0: Fabian plays commander turned kingmaker, Sir Criston Cole. And over the last three seasons, he's had a bit of an identity crisis. But one thing is for certain, he doesn't want to go down without a fight.
2: I am the realm's greatest warrior. And I will die as such. Clear-eyed. Unbent. Glorious in battle, and not in their service. Finally, but in my own. And they will sing songs of it.
0: Oh, man. Good morning, Fabian. Thank you so much for being
3: morning.
0: Here.
3: Thank you very much for having me.
0: We have said it before. We will say it again. Spoilers ahead. If you have not seen the most recent episode of House of the Dragon, go get a cup of coffee. Come back in a little bit. But, I mean, your character has taken fans on a roller coaster through these three seasons, and something pretty major happened on Sunday. Can we talk about it? Are you ready to?
3: Are we allowed? I don't know. Yeah.
1: That's it. Just no words.
3: Thank you for having me. That's all I came here to announce.
0: But how do you process the death of Sir Criston Cole? I mean, this character that you've been so close to.
3: Well, I had it coming. You know, I knew I had it coming. I'd done so much bad stuff, and I felt like I knew that at some point I was going to get a call, you know, saying it, my time was up. But I lived a long life. I feel like I lived, you know, I did a lot of episodes, and I, you know, it's a good long journey, I feel.
1: We heard you say a second ago it was going to be a glorious death on the battlefield. That's not necessarily how this went down, but obviously readers of the novel knew your fate ahead of time.
3: Yes.
1: I love when you said you didn't tell anyone about this except for your mom and your mate.
3: Yes.
1: But what kind of text messages, that's a direct quote, did you get afterwards?
3: There was a lot of like, you know, I kind of wanted to, I kept doing a whole bit where I'd be like, oh yeah, I got to go back next year, do a whole nother season of this show and stuff. And all my friends were like, wow, you really lied directly to my face. But, you know, I feel that's apt for Criston, and that feels apt for myself. So, yeah, there's a lot. There's an outpouring of, there's more love now for Criston than I felt. I don't know if it's for Criston so much, but, you know, now he's not alive. People feel maybe a little bit worse about, you know, hating him so much. I don't know. Maybe not. What do you guys feel?
1: Some regret, perhaps?
3: Yeah, maybe not.
0: Maybe.
3: Yeah.
0: Here you are in New York just for a short time, but this is a place that you hold dear.
3: Yes.
0: Was it true that your first acting job was here?
3: Yeah, I shot a pilot for, they were remaking NYPD Blue, and I was playing Dennis Franz's son, and I lived in Brooklyn in Williamsburg for 6 weeks and trained with the NYPD, which was a pretty, I don't know if nowadays you could get away with the stuff that we were allowed to do, but we were going on like 4 a.m. ride along. We weren't allowed to know where we were going. Put in like a windowless van. Picked up, taken somewhere.
1: You sure, and this was a ride along?
3: Yeah, I know. Yeah. And got to like arrive to like a raid, like a house raid. Like 50 cops raided a house.
0: Goodness.
3: We found out later it was in the Bronx. And like I was like 6 feet away from like a full like get on the floor like situation. And I was wearing like a it was so embarrassing there. No one told me that you were supposed to wear like, you know, you're supposed to wear black, like wear black, be
0: okay.
3: In like a good
0: and
3: neutral.
0: You were
3: I wore a trench, a kind of British trench coat. And all the cops were like, here he is again, Inspector Frankel coming in.
0: Is that your accent? Is that your New York cop accent?
3: I don't know. I won't do any more before someone criticizes it. But I don't know why. And then some of the kids that were kind of taken into, you know, not into custody, but they were just being held in this whole thing would be, you know, would they would be like the Catholic soldier over here. And I don't really know what that meant. I don't know. But I definitely didn't look like a cop. That's all I can say.
4: That's what you know at the end of the day.
3: Yeah, exactly. Yeah.
0: But you learned a lot.
3: I learned something. I learned some stuff. I learned how to bash down a door.
0: Useful.
4: Oh my gosh.
3: Yeah, it was.
4: All right.
3: Yeah,
4: by the way, we're going now, but I do just quickly want to give you a chance to set you up for something. Because you have directed some music videos.
3: Yes.
4: You know who we got? right over there. Mumford and Sons.
3: I see him over there.
4: Want to give yourself a pitch?
3: That's good. I don't know if I want to pay. I mean, I'll happily direct anything from them, but I don't know. I might feel like I'm there above my pay grade, you know.
4: So cool, though, that you're just up to that.
3: Yeah, thank you very much. Yeah.
0: Knocking down doors, making music videos. Fabulous. Yeah, appreciate it.
3: I feel like I was looking at you and suddenly the Mumford and Sons are there.
1: Yeah.
0: This is what happens in Studio 1A.
3: Yeah.
0: And hey, don't miss House of the Dragon Season 3 Sundays on HBO. But I hope you already saw last Sunday's episode. Coming up, Mumford and Sons taking just a little break from the stage. They have made their way inside, as you just saw, catching up about their new album, their Plaza debut, and more. We'll be right back.

0: And we are back now. You recognize that song, no doubt, with the mega hit Little Lion Man from the group that has been rocking the plaza all morning long for us, Mumford & Sons.
1: I can't believe you guys were able to break away from that crowd out there. They were loving you.
2: Very lovely.
1: They were. And that record turned the British band into a global sensation and launched one of the most successful careers in modern rock.
3: Well, now the Grammy winners, they are out with their sixth album, Prize Fighter, and we're actually going to get to hear another song from the new album in just a bit. First, though, we're so happy that y'all came inside. Marcus, Ben, Ted, good morning.
2: It's quite nice to be in there.
3: Yeah, I know.
4: It's very civilized.
3: It's a little steamy outside.
2: Yeah, it is a bit.
3: What'd you think, though, of the plaza and the crowd? It's your plaza debut.
5: It was great. It felt a lot more, like, animated than I was expecting for 7 a.m., 8 a.m., whatever time it is. And the rain stopped. And, you know, there was people there that we get to see at our shows as we travel around. So it was nice that, you know, people turned up and had a good time.
3: It's so great.
1: A little easier to spot the faces in the crowd here than in MSG, where you guys are going to be pretty soon. But that's very cool.
0: I also love the fact that you said, you know, it's raining. You're from Britain. This is pretty much on brand, so you were ready to roll with
2: it. Especially on our rider. Yeah, we sort of insist on the rain wherever we go. We love it. We throw a little English flowers. We thrive in the rain.
0: And flair. Can you talk about Prize Fighter? This is your sixth album, right? And I think, Marcus, you had said that it's some of the best music that you've made.
2: Not best. I'm not the judge of that, but it is my favorite.
0: It's your favorite.
2: Oh. Okay. Yeah.
0: How does it compare to Sigh No More and some of your earlier work?
2: Well, it's different, but it's also kind of the same. I don't know. We messed around. We want to be a band all our lives. And so we feel like we've got lots of different avenues we can take creatively. And this one just felt like very natural. It came out of us very naturally, very quickly with our friend Aaron Dessner. We spent a lot of time at Electric Lady here, where it kind of began, actually. And then we spent time with him in Long Pond upstate. So this is a very New York record, actually. And it just feels natural to us, this moment, these songs in this moment. Feels great. And the tour has been so much fun. I think we're having the most fun as a band that we've ever had. We're even enjoying things like this.
3: Look at that.
2: I know.
3: Normally.
2: Well, waking up at 3 o'clock in the morning to sing. I don't know how you guys do this. It's mad.
0: You don't sing. That's
2: and live. Yeah, exactly. Well, yeah, I suppose. Yeah.
1: Welcome to the party. You guys love a collaboration, obviously, between the three of you, but there are so many people that played roles in this record, whether they were singing with you or behind the scenes. At this point in your career, what is it like when you pick up the phone and cold call Chris Stapleton and say, hey, let's talk?
2: Yes, Mr. Stapleton.
1: Oh, excuse me.
0: Sir Stapleton.
2: He was so... future Sir Stapleton. He was so kind. Yeah, he was the only cold call on this record. Everyone else, we already had relationships with, even like Justin Vernon, who was involved in the record, Rob Moose, who did some strings, and Gracie Abrams. People like that we already had friendships with. Mm. You know, we make music in a community, but that community often grows with each record. And with Chris, I got his number and I called him, and I was a bit gross for the first few minutes of the call because I was just sort of gushing about how much I love him and I think he's a generational voice, and I'm obsessed with him. And it was always my dream with the song here, which is the first song on the record, to have him sing the second verse. Mm. And graciously he did it. We talked about family and work for a while first, and then I warmed him up and then got into the request.
3: How long was this phone call?
2: Five out. No.
3: you wish.
2: No, it was brief. He's got lots of children, so you know, we found a window and plays a lot of shows, but it was kind of him to come on board.
3: And it's an incredible song. We're lucky we got to hear it this morning.
2: Love it.
3: Marcus, Ben, and Ted, thank you so much. Great to have you with us. Mumford and Sons new album Prize Fighter is available wherever you get your music, and we're heading out to the plaza for one more song. Don't go anywhere. That's right after this.

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3: And we are back on the plaza on this Wednesday morning. 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
1: 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We'll be right back.
2: 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Two taps later, Claire says nope to the charge and Wells Fargo is on the case. However you make money work, Wells Fargo can work with that.
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0: Okay, what a morning. We were lucky
1: to be
0: here.
1: Our souls are filled with folk music.
2: What? Is it actually Wednesday? Because it feels like Friday.
0: It really feels like
2: that
0: Friday.
2: That was so much fun. But it is, because coming up tomorrow on the third hour, actor Timothy Olyphant stops by sharing not one, but two new projects.
1: But guys, first on Jenna and Chanel, actress Lacey Chabert with a look at her new Hallmark series.
2: All right, everybody, have a great day. Got more Muppets.
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3: People who literally are up all night to bring this show to you. There's not a morning I walk in here that I don't pinch myself and think I get to be here. Good morning. Welcome to Today. 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
7: Yeah. Summer energy on the positive. Next level.
2: Thanks, ladies.
7: We're just getting started, folks.
1: Best time of the morning.

0: from the heart of New York City. It's Today with Jenna and Chanel.
1: We got it. Yeah, we're shining today.
0: With today's guest, actress Lacey Chabert. Plus, a pop-up makeover with Chris Appleton and Melissa Garcia.
1: Everything feels all right with Jenna and Chanel. We're shining today.
2: Hey, everybody. It is Wednesday. It is July the 29th. We are smacked up. We had a concert this morning, and I believe you became a Mumford & Sons fan.
3: I am officially a fan.
2: You saw what I was talking about.
3: Marcus Mumford.
2: Right?
3: Yeah. All of them, honestly.
2: It's fun to be able to share music with somebody you love.
3: I agree.
2: We kind of rocked
3: out. I agree. We always talk about the fact that Hallie Jackson, you know, she normally does politics, and she's filling in on the Today Show. And I've enjoyed her reaction to what we take for granted day in and day out on this show.

0: in trouble. The guys on the Pals podcast discussed this question. Here we go. Would you accept a calendar invite for a first date? Take a look at this.
1: Next date you go on, send a detailed calendar invite. I went in there, booked Rezzo's, put the Rezzo's in there, put the Instagram account for the restaurant, put the where we're going to get cocktails after, put the Instagram, Googled like a Pinterest board, put it in there. She literally messaged me back and like, this is insane. Like, this is the most thought a man has ever put into a date, and we're still 2 weeks out.
0: Chips. That's a bit. That's a lot.
2: He lost us with the Pinterest board. Yeah, because is the Pinterest board like inspo for the date?
0: Yeah. I mean,
2: I got to tell you.
0: Yeah.
2: The best things in life are when your expectations are real low and you don't know where you're headed. Do you know what I mean? Like, think about the most fun nights. They're not like the New Year's Eve that you're pumped about or like whatever. It's like the night where you're like, do you want to go out? Yeah, let's go out. You're in like jean shorts and a t-shirt and you don't know where the night's going
0: to
2: take you.
0: That's very true. So maybe try as opposed to, okay, if it's a calendar invite that just says, meet me at this address, if she wants to go and do a deep dive, then Godspeed. Yeah. But I think sometimes you're right. A less is more. So if it's just like, hey, I'll meet you at 6 o'clock at this address, I got the rest. Like, I don't need to hear A, B, C, D, E, F, G.
2: I do like how organized he is.
0: Yeah. But maybe do that on the side so that you know where you're going. Yeah. But let her just
2: let the night unfold, man.
0: But like, I don't know. Every
2: mystery.
0: Time we think we know, we don't know, so who knows? But comments, apparently they say, here's one. This is literally my love language. See? So some people love it. Another one said, I would instantly decline.
2: I mean, I get the love. I like an organized sitch.
0: Sure, yeah.
2: But I like to, like, Google stuff and all that. But I do feel like there's, like, no mystery left in life. Mm. Don't you want to kind of let the night unfold and all of a sudden you're somewhere you didn't know you were going to be?
0: Yeah, I agree. I wonder what you guys think. Let us know. Okay, let's talk about school supplies for a moment. There's this viral video that has all of us parents. You know, a lot of people dread the back-to-school shopping. Mine are a little older, so I'm not there yet. But comedian Lisa Marie is in the thick of it, and she just posted how stressed out she is about these long lists. Look at this.
3: Here come the school supply lists. So this year you need crayons, glue sticks, 4 Goodyear tires, and a catalytic converter. That's what you need to get for this year, okay? You need a silver folder, a red folder, a magenta folder, a rustic folder, one from the woods, one from your grandmother's attic. This is what you need for the school supply list, okay?
0: That's relatable.
2: One from your grandma's attic.
0: Yeah, I love it. I'm looking over there. I'm like, oh, I bet you those cookies are good.
2: I know. Don't you love how all these people, like, you know, we watch an Alex Cooper video and she's putting on makeup while she's talking, and we watch her and she's in the kitchen baking a cookie. It's like, can't you just be chatting?
0: No.
2: Why does everybody have to be doing stuff?
0: I think that's the algorithm.
2: Okay, here's the thing. Okay. I like school supply shopping. Mm-hmm. I like the smell of a folder and a notebook. Mm-hmm. I don't mind the list. Ours aren't crazy. Mm-hmm. But I do not want to start talking about it when we're still in. It is July 29th. Oh, no. Now, I know school starts in different parts of where I'm from. We used to start early August. I get
0: same
2: it.
0: Same in Kansas.
2: We get it.
0: Yeah, but still.
2: We still got a couple weeks.
0: Yeah.
2: Even, like, we got a month.
0: I know. I feel like we go into the stores now and they've got, like, sweaters and back-to-school clothes. And I feel like retail, they keep pushing us into the next thing. Like, next thing you know, it'll be like Christmas. It's like, no.
2: Yeah, we haven't even celebrated Halloween.
0: I just
2: feel like we got to keep our summer vibe.
0: I know.
2: Which is very different, the summer vibe, than the back-to-school vibe.
0: I know.
2: But the back-to-school vibe is all like racy.
0: It's racy. Guys, you have to start going to bed earlier because you're going to have to wake up early.
2: Yes.
0: But I get it. When you get those lists, it becomes a thing. Sometimes maybe you can divide and conquer. Like, there was a year, I've aged out of it, but I would say, okay, you go get the pencils.
2: Yeah.
0: I'll go get the whatever, and then we'll swap. You know what my mom used to hate, or I used to hate, and she did it anyway. If I had stuff left over, or she'd be like, here, just take out these pages, this notebook.
2: Yeah.
0: I'm like, I want a new notebook.
2: Yeah.
0: You know what I mean?
2: I know. To have to recycle from fifth grade?
0: I would do that to my kids. Just yesterday, I found a spiral notebook, and Claire had only done a few pages of it.
2: You're like, save this for next
0: year. Yeah, I just ripped out the pages. Here, save it for next year. I don't want to save it. No, why? It's a perfectly good notebook.
2: All right, well, anyway, should we talk about Candyland?
0: It was one of my favorite games back in the day.
2: Yeah, I loved it.
0: Yeah.
2: Okay, well, the classic board game is coming to life with a new experience.
0: Hmm.
2: The Candyland Cafe is now open in San Diego. Wow, that's colorful. Visitors can step into the colorful world of the game. There's a lollipop woods tunnel.
0: That's cute.
2: Giant jolly gumdrops, a candy bar,

0: and a specialty cocktail bar for the
1: that
0: adults.
1: Is the key. If I were to create a, I remember some of the places I would go to in Philly when the twins were little, Kyan was little.
0: Yeah.
1: Because if they had like a little bar for the parents,
0: yes.
1: or a little cocktail over here.
0: Even the American Girl star sells Chardonnay.
1: Oh, do
0: sells
1: they?
0: Chardonnay, yeah.
1: Wait a minute. I don't even think I realized
0: that. Oh, yeah.
1: It makes
0: I took,
1: so
0: I
1: much
0: can't
1: more pleasurable.
0: I mean, I think they serve anything.
1: Sure.
0: But I once went for, I think, Mila's birthday, and Savannah came and met me. It was a slumber party, and then we had a little Chardonnay, and then she was like, bye.
1: Yeah.
0: You take these kids.
1: Yeah,
0: to
1: no,
0: sleep
1: you're
0: over.
1: Right. Especially when, in a lot of these places, and they have them pop up all over the country, the kids are in clothes, like they put a cute little fence or something, so as long as they're fine and they're not going anywhere, get a little cocktail, why
0: right
1: not?
0: Well, you're yeah. also one it's one
1: even at like, you know, some of the big ones, Dylan's Candy Bar,
0: yeah.
1: a lot of these places, a lot
0: they
1: of them have bars. I think so.
0: Well, speaking of booze,
1: yeah.
0: this is not booze, but we want to try this drink. Okay. It is a Diet Coke slushy.
1: Apparently, it's a huge trend this summer.
0: Wait, y'all, this is not just a Diet Coke slushy.
1: This looks like a root beer float.
0: This is a Diet Coke slushy, and then on top is frozen, finely crushed, no, vanilla soft serve.
1: Oh, okay, so frozen on the bottom.
0: Frozen on the top.
1: Okay.
0: Why do we always play this weird music
1: it's like
0: when we drink? I didn't get any of the ice cream.
1: You got to get some of that in there.
0: Did you get the ice cream?
1: Listen, sometimes I don't agree with the internet.
0: Delish.
1: Very good.
0: I don't know how it's going to settle with me, but.
1: We went back in for another.
0: Mm.
1: This is good. A little frozen situation.
0: Who makes,
1: ice cream.
0: They make this themselves?
1: Mm. I have to ask the internet.
0: Would feel hard.
1: Thank you. This is delightful.
0: Mm-hmm.
1: A little sweet, but yummy. Mm-hmm. All right. We have a great show for you. We have actress Lacey Chabert. She's here to tell us all about her new Hallmark original series.
0: Plus, the lucky lady gets a pop-up makeover from our all-star glam squad.
1: But first, I'm taking you to my new home mm-hmm. to see how my patio was transformed into the outdoor oasis of my dreams.
0: I can't wait for this. Yeah, we got it today. Yeah,

0: Summer is the season for outdoor living, and whether you have a backyard or a balcony, the right touches can make your space come to life.
1: So I recently moved to a new apartment with a patio or a deck packed with potential, but I needed a little help from the experts to take it from plain to paradise. Take a look.
2: I recently moved to a new apartment with a completely empty patio. I've always wanted to entertain, especially now. So I went to Crate and Barrel, and then I tagged one of my favorite humans on the planet, who's a designer extraordinaire, Preston Conrad, to help me out a little bit.
3: Chanel and I are hoping to bring a character and personality to this beautiful patio, right? She's got all this beautiful new furniture, but we need the layers, we need the personality, and it has to feel like her.
1: To start, Preston and I worked on renderings of the space. And after some shopping, Preston immediately got to work.
3: We want to make it feel like indoor rooms, a dining area, a living area, and a little bit of a nook just to hang out. One of my favorite indoor hacks that I love to bring outside is layering rugs, especially if you have a neutral base like this. I love to do them on a diagonal. It adds more interest to the space and always makes it feel bigger.
1: And later in the day, I was able to join the action.
4: Oh my gosh.
1: I wanted an elevated, chic zen vibe.
3: Are you ready to do the easiest gardening you've ever done in your entire
1: life?
3: Let's
1: do it.
3: Okay, ready?
1: Okay.
3: I'm going to give you one of these.
1: Is this my garden?
3: And you're going to put it right on top of that.
1: That's so funny.
3: But
1: wait,
3: look,
1: this, anybody can do this.
3: But first of all, it looks like the Hamptons.
1: Look how chic that is.
3: These are Amazon. Easy, affordable, and they're going to stay this color green.
1: Oh my gosh.
3: And then look at this. Guess
1: is that another one?
3: These are by Martha Stewart.
1: No way.
3: Aren't these unreal?
1: I love that. And you know what? I know there are those of you who are like me out there who you may not have a green thumb, but you still want the look.
3: I love the couch that you picked. I'm obsessed with it.
1: Yay.
3: But what I don't love to do is buy the exact matching pillows that come with the couch. I like to kind of source and gather and stuff.
1: Okay.
3: So I've got these beautiful stripes here, but I also mixed in with just kind of like a jute-looking pillow.
1: I
3: like to do little clusters. So let's do two, like, right in here.
1: Okay.
3: Because if you
1: side
3: cover
1: by
3: it
1: side or
3: yeah, just as long as the stripes are going kind of up and down like this.
1: Okay.
3: Give them
1: see
3: a good little
1: that?
3: Fluff.
1: See how you did that?
3: Just a little
1: gives
3: fluff.
1: A magic touch.
3: Little zhuzh.
1: I gotta tell you, this is all I wanted. I told Jen I wanted a little nook where I could read books and relax.
3: I mean, you look so at home over here. This is so cozy.
1: I'm literally never leaving. I've loved the table, but I loved how he decorated it with the touches of gold and the green. This is great. Can we sit down? Here, you guys want to see? Come see.
3: Look at this.
1: Yay.
5: With Preston's help, we created three separate serene spaces. I couldn't wait to entertain. But first, my friend Chrissy helped me prepare.
6: We're doing the Hugo spritz.
7: Okay.
6: And my favorite tip, take a sprig of mint and give it a little slap.
7: That
6: releases all the oils in the mint.
1: It smells so good.
6: So it's going to be the most flavorful mint possible. And then when you're making a Hugo spritz, my rule, 1, 2, 3.
7: Okay.
6: So you do 1 ounce of elderflower liqueur, 2 parts soda water.
1: Okay.
6: And then 3 ounces of Prosecco right on top.
1: Okay.
6: I give it a little stir.
1: Okay.
6: With just a little spoon.
5: And what's a party without food? Am I right?
6: I do this fun little tart. You just roll out store-bought puff pastry from the freezer section in the grocery store.
7: Chanel,
6: you could do it. This one's zucchini.
1: Okay.
6: So I do puff.

0: cold, room temperature, delicious.
1: And it's beautiful.
0: Okay, should we go get your girls?
1: Let's do it.
0: Let's go.
1: Everybody, come on
0: all
1: in. Right.
2: Hey, yeah. Cute.
1: Thank you guys for being my first house guest.
3: Yay!
1: We all look forward to the summer to friendship and good times and love and all the good things.
3: We love you guys.
1: Oh my goodness.
4: Wait, that is so beautiful. I'm going to come rent out your book nook.
1: I remember during COVID in 2020, we were in an Airbnb in South Carolina, and the place where we stayed had this beautiful couch.
4: Yeah.
1: And I would go out there and read and have a frosé. And yeah. I remember thinking, God, I would love to be able to have a space like this.
4: Yes.
1: And so now, 6 years later, when good Lord, life has given me some ups and downs,
4: yeah.
1: to have a place where I feel safe and zen and I can entertain with people I love. It's just,
4: and I'm proud of you for the entertaining. You've become a hostess.
1: It was so awesome in a space like that.
4: Yes. Was it fun? Did y'all stay out late?
1: We slept outside. And we woke up in the middle of the night and it was like, whoa, time to go inside.
4: And did you put, was there music?
1: Oh, yeah.
4: We need your playlist.
1: It was a
4: vibe. Put your playlist on Instagram.
1: Oh, I would do that.
4: Okay, cool.
1: Or a big thank you to Preston Conrad and for Chrissy's, by the way. The
4: yes.
1: Hugo Spritz and that vegetable tart.
4: Yeah, that looked amazing.
1: Delicious. Just head to today.com/.
4: Okay, I'm coming over.
1: It's a
4: we
1: party.
4: Don't even need to come. We don't even need to go out. Let's just
1: it
4: sit on your
1: so
4: roof.
1: It was so fun.
4: Okay, guys, coming up next, the wait is almost over. Chris Appleton and Melissa Garcia are here with the results of our pop-up makeover right after this. Back with us.

0: is time for another edition of Pop-Up Makeover when our all-star glam team surprises a lucky viewer with a complete style transformation.
1: You know them, you love them. Celebrity hairstylist Chris Appleton and Today fashion and lifestyle contributor Melissa Garcia, they popped up on Emma, a very special healthcare worker. Let's see how it went.
2: We are here at the Lenox Hill Hospital in New York City to give a very special pop-up makeover to a well-deserving healthcare worker.
3: Yes, we are surprising Emma, who is a nurse practitioner in the neurosurgery department, and she was nominated by her mom, Leanne.
2: Now, Leanne says that Emma's very good at looking after other people, but not so good at prioritizing herself. So we're here to make her feel special.
4: We are moments away from surprising Emma, who thinks she's been called in for a team meeting.
3: She has no idea that her mom, Leanne, is here. We flew her in all the way from Florida.
4: All right, Leanne, are you ready?
5: We are so excited. Let's do it.
4: Is Emma here?
3: Emma? Hey. Hi, Emma. How are you?
4: Emma, we are here from the Today Show to give you a surprise makeover.
3: So your mom, Leanne, wrote in for you. And a little surprise. She's here.
4: Surprise, Mom.
3: Here.
4: Emma.
3: I'm so proud of you.
5: Oh, my God.
4: Leanne, tell us why you wanted this special makeover for Emma.
6: Oh, we are so excited for you, Emma. You are truly deserving of this. You honestly are a caregiver to your grandparents, to your parents, to everyone. But it's time for the spotlight to be on you.
3: Why did you want this makeover?
7: I feel like I'm always caregiving. Mm-hmm. I feel like since I was younger, my brother passed away many years ago, and I'm an only child now. So I feel that kind of the obligation and also this need to kind of take care of my parents. And I went into nursing for a reason, taking care of patients and always putting others before myself. You know, I love wearing scrubs, but like, I need to like get this makeover, man. It's about time.
4: Yes. Well, Emma, guess what? Your transformation starts now.
7: Yeah. Wow.
4: Are you ready?
7: Yes.
4: Let's go.
3: Let's go.
4: Yeah, we've got you covered. The start is all planned. Everyone's in on this. Ready?
0: Pressure.
1: Oh my gosh, we're like teary-eyed because Emma truly is a hero both at work and at home. What was it like pulling off the surprise?
8: For me, it's just so rewarding, especially someone that is so giving to everyone else and really never took time to look in the mirror. It was such a fun experience to take her backstage and sort of make her look for the first time.
1: I love that.
0: All right. Well, we are joined by Emma's mom, Leanne, and some of the staff from North Wales Lenox Hill Hospital. I'm so excited. You guys haven't seen her new
1: Thank
0: look.
1: Y'all for y'all's
0: Thank you.
1: Work.
0: So much. Nurses
1: Thank
0: make the world go around.
1: Yes.
0: All right. Are we ready?
1: Yes.
0: Okay. So let's see.
8: Brace
0: let's
8: yourselves.
0: See Emma's before.
9: Hold on.
0: This is her before.
1: Okay.
0: Okay.
1: Come on out, Emma.
7: I'm excited. I feel beautiful, confident. Stop crying. I've never been pampered before, so I'm just so grateful this opportunity, and I feel fresh and elevated. And
0: that is so
1: you look so gorgeous, absolutely gorgeous, Leanne. She's blonde. What do you think,
10: Jenna? She looks just absolutely beautiful. This Melissa, Chris, you did an outstanding job. It's edgy, but she has a playful, fun side. So I think it suits her personality.
1: Good. Co-workers, what do y'all think?
0: Where do the tears come from?
11: I just think we all know Emma, and she is such a everyone else before herself. You said you had a $6 haircut before this happened.
0: Yeah. Not now.
1: Yeah.
0: So he's expensive.
1: Yeah. So Kim Kardashian vibes. Speaking of celebrity hair, look at this beautiful hair. Tell us about it.
8: So fun. Well, we called this the billionaire blonde. Reason being because it's like the ultimate blonde. It's the brightest blonde that turns heads, but it's still healthy enough to look expensive. Emma's skin tone was quite interesting. We were looking at doing a red or a copper, and every time we held like hair against her face, it just didn't do, it didn't do anything. She looked good either really dark or light. And she was like, you know what? I kind of want to just change it and do something completely different. So we went for it. 9 hours later, there she is.
1: Are blondes, do you have more fun as a blonde?
9: Absolutely.
8: Tell them about the subway.
9: I was on the subway last night from the salon here to the city. Everyone was staring at me.
1: Let's go.
9: I was like, what is this?
8: She's like, I'm not used to this.
12: You're not used to the attention. That.
9: Yeah.
1: And this suit.
13: Oh, girl. So good. So when I talked to Emma, she said, you know, she's used to wearing scrubs every day and baggy clothes. And she's like, I want to feel like a cool girl professional. And at work, she doesn't have to wear scrubs every day, but she just does because it's easy. So I was like, she needs to be in a suit. This she said she's never worn a suit before, ever.
1: You
13: so I was
1: amazing.
13: Like, she needs a power suit. So I put her in this awesome red for a statement. And then you pay attention to the silhouette with the suit. You want it to feel cool, girl. So I did with oversized blazer, double-breasted. And the whole thing pulls together. And she can wear this and break this up in different ways. So I wanted something she can actually use after the show, too.
0: We love it so much. Thank you look absolutely amazing.
1: Awesome. You look gorgeous. Okay, can we have everybody go give Emma?
0: You guys
1: Emma
0: can give her a hug. Yay.
1: Emma, you look gorgeous. Thank you guys so much. And if you want this all 13 to pop up in somebody you love, all you have to do is head to JennaandChanel.com.
0: Oh, all these tears.
1: And next week, I know.
0: Up next, look who's going to join our fun. We have Lacey, actress Lacey Chabert. She's here to tell us all about her new show right after this.
1: So good.

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1: Lacey Chabert has been entertaining us for decades, from her role in Party of Five to the classic hit Mean Girls.
2: Yeah, and now as a reigning queen of Hallmark, she's back with a brand new series. It is called Paris is Always a Good Idea. She plays a woman traveling through Europe to reconnect with three past loves. Take a look.
3: What do you want?
4: For you to read my 7 robotics pitch.
3: No.
4: Mm-mm. Oh, come on. It's just a quick read.
3: No. It won't be quick. You're going to want me to fix all of your mistakes, tell you where your research is too thin. In fact, do your research for you even. And then you will use all of my data. You will nail that meeting and have our boss thinking you are just the golden child here to save the ACC, putting you in the perfect spot to take his place when he retires next year. Do you think I'm dense?
4: No. I think you are a whiz at research.
3: No one is a whiz at research. Okay, that's not even a thing. I just work hard.
4: And I work smart.
1: Ooh, and that's just the start. I know. Thank you for being here. It's so good.
5: Thank you so much for having me.
1: So let's set it up here. This series, it's about romance, but it's more than that, too. It's about, you know, grief and family. Tell us more.
5: It is. It's a sweeping romance. There's three different timelines that we're following. We're in different countries. It's gorgeous. It's travel. But it is also a family story. My character lost her mother 10 years prior. Mm. And it's really about her finding the courage to take that next step and open her heart again. And I loved it because we have 6 episodes. So we have the chance to really delve into those stories. Mm. And I hope everyone enjoys it.
2: Well, also, you got to shoot all over Europe, as we said. In Paris, it looks gorgeous. It's set in the summer, but you shot in the winter.
5: Well, we kind of seem to do these things off-season.
2: I know.
5: I know from
2: my Hallmark experience.
5: Here you are sweating in your, coat, making Christmas movies.
2: Exactly. And you've done that a million times.
5: Yes. I'm like, can we please do these in the winter?
2: Seriously.
5: But, we filmed. It was just a few months ago. We haven't even been finished that long. And we were in Paris. We were shooting a scene on the Eiffel Tower, which was so dreamy.
2: Yeah.
5: And it was unusually cold in March. And it was a torrential rainstorm. And then before I knew it, I looked up and it was snowing.
1: Oh, you would never know.
5: Yes.
1: I mean, look at you would never know if you were watching it.
5: You learn to act warm.
2: Yeah.
5: You're like, it's shivering.
2: You're
5: and
2: shaking.
5: Go.
1: Yeah, I love that. I heard you have a special connection to Paris.
5: I do.
1: So tell us a little about, you met an artist there.
5: I did. The first time I was there, it was like 1997. I was filming Lost in Space. My parents took my brother and I. And I bought this painting, and so I found myself there on my honeymoon in 2014, and I said, you know what, I'm just going to go back to Montmartre Square and see if the artist might still be there. I didn't even know the artist's name at the time, and I recognized the art, and lo and behold, I verified it was the same artist. And so when we took our daughter in 2023, we found her again, and
2: then when I was filming,
5: I was able to reconnect, and there's just something about, you know, art, it's so beautiful, and it brings back those memories, and it feels like this special connection.
2: I love that. Well, we said this, you know, you really are the queen of Hallmark. How many projects have you done?
5: I believe I've done 45 movies now.
2: What? And that is insane. But there's one thing you haven't done that I know is on your bucket list, which is that you want to do a Hallmark musical.
5: Okay, I said this as a joke the other day.
2: Oh, it was a joke? You're for real.
5: Right. But it's actually not a joke because, I mean, I do have, you know.
2: Can you sing?
5: I haven't sang, like, in a very long time.
1: But I can tell already by the way you answered, you can sing.
2: Yeah, that means yes.
5: I started out, I mean, I did Broadway here as a kid. And it's something that's in my bones, and I sing a little bit in the show. It's more just for fun in the scene. But I haven't done a musical with Hallmark, and it is something that I think would be really fun.
2: Yeah, people would be into it for sure.
1: I love that. So are you a Disney person? I just saw...
2: An adult Disney person?
5: I'm an adult Disney
1: person. Like, there's a whole, like, club of adult Disney
5: Before
1: folks.
5: Before I was even a mom, I would go to Disneyland, because I live in California, with my friends, my adult friends, like, all the time. And now that I'm a mom, we go all the time. So I had this chance to make Holiday Ever After, a Disney World wish come true, at Disney World for an entire month. And I brought my daughter. And
2: y'all lived there for 1 month?
5: Well, I lived there for a month.
2: Yeah.
5: Whoa. And she came.
1: Who can say that?
5: I know. And you know what? They were like, we'll get you a, you know, you want a house? You want, like, an apartment? Yeah. I was like, no, I want to stay at a Disney hotel. What are you talking about? Like, I want to eat Mickey waffles
2: every day for a month. Now, after 28 days, were you ready to go home or you were like, let's go, Mickey?
5: I became another person. I was pin trading.
2: You were pin trading.
5: I would come back after shooting at like 4 a.m. and I'd go to the front desk and be like, what pins do you have? Like, I'm running to my room to get my pins. Don't take that one. Like, I was obsessed. I bought every sweatshirt the gift shop had to offer. I mean, it makes you feel like a kid again.
2: But that will be a magical movie. Nice. That combo is so great.
5: I think the kids will like it.
2: So your daughter is around the same age that you are when you started acting.
5: Yeah.
2: I mean, how old were you when you got your first role?
5: I was 7.
6: 7?
5: Yeah, and then I was on Party of Five from 11 to 17.
2: Which we all remember because we're of that time.
6: Yeah.
2: And it's so crazy. Like, I know your first kiss was on TV.
5: Mortifying.
6: What was that like?
2: Yeah.
5: Mortifying.
6: How old were you?
5: I was, I think, 13, maybe. Everyone was so nice about
2: it,
5: you know, but it's embarrassing. You're going through all these changes and growing up in front of people. But looking back now as an adult, I couldn't have asked for a better group of people to be surrounded by.
2: When you look at your daughter and see how young 7 is, what goes through your mind thinking about baby Lacey?
5: I can't even picture it. Like, she's the age that I was when I was performing in Les Miserables on Broadway.
2: Oh, that's my dream.
7: Wow.
2: Who were you, baby? You were baby Cosette?
5: Yes.
2: I tried out for that.
7: That's literally her dream.
5: Wait,
2: in community
5: theater.
2: And
5: my dream is to play older Eponine.
2: Oh,
5: so maybe we should just
2: let's do it.
5: Do it one day.
2: I tried out in Dallas year after year.
5: You can sing Castle on a Cloud. I'll sing on my own.
2: Yes.
5: And we'll just have a whole thing.
2: Let's go. I can't believe it. There, you know, Les Mis is across the street at Radio City.
5: I wanted to be a part of it last night, but we were celebrating the show, so it was for good reason.
2: Still time.
5: But I really want to see it.
2: There's
5: but it is surreal for me as a parent and to see my daughter at the same age. And you know what it's done? It's made me appreciate even more how protective my parents were.
2: Yeah.
5: Now I understand why they were so strict, too.
2: Yes.
5: Like, okay, I get it now.
2: Yeah.
5: I mean, I try to be a cool mom, but that also involves being strict sometimes.
2: I'm like, but you also are a mean girl, so you know what happens with cool moms, right? Like, you have the warning.
7: There you go.
5: Yes, pretty
2: Lacey,
5: protective.
2: Thank you. You're the loveliest. I'm so jealous you were a baby Cosette.
5: It's like, not too late for you, Jenna.
2: It's too late for me.
5: No, it's not. We're going to make this happen.
2: Well, I need, like, some voice training and other things, some talent. All right, thank you, Lacey. The first two episodes of Paris is always a good idea. Premiere tomorrow exclusively on Hallmark. Mark Plus.
8: All right, up next, we are in the kitchen with cookbook author Sarah Fennell whipping up a no-bake lemon tiramisu.
2: Whoa.

0: All right, if you want a sweet summer treat without having to use a hot oven, this is the dish for you.
1: We've already started trying it. Cookbook author Sarah Fennell, known online to millions as Broma Bakery, is here with an easy, no-bake dessert that will keep your kitchen cool. So you can scan that QR code to follow along.
0: We feel like we have chocolate in our teeth.
1: I know.
0: Okay, tell us what we're making, the first recipe.
2: All right, so first we're making a lemon tiramisu. So I know tiramisu is kind of a summer dish, but
1: it is.
2: Especially with the lemon in there, it just feels so summery. It feels like you're in Italy. It's amazing. So it basically has all the components of a tiramisu. We have ladyfingers. We have a mascarpone whipped cream. But then instead of dipping it into a coffee or a rum, we're dipping it into a limoncello.
0: Oh, wow.
2: It's so good. So,
0: okay.
2: Yes, this is
0: I'm listening.
2: Yes, this is a no-bake recipe, so I love it. What we do is we basically separate out egg whites and egg yolks. Over here, we're making a meringue.
0: Yeah.
2: Which is literally just egg whites whipped with some sugar. And that we're going to just mix until it forms these stiff peaks.
1: Okay.
2: What's so great about this is we actually don't use whipped cream in this recipe. We use the eggs to aerate, and then that creates a really beautiful base for our mascarpone. So it stays really nice and creamy.
1: And like light.
2: Amazing.
0: Yeah, it is.
2: Yeah. Do that. And then over here, Jenna, I don't know if you feel like getting
0: sure.
2: here. So we have mascarpone here, and then this is egg whites and sugar. So we just whip up those egg whites with some sugar.
0: I just put it in there?
2: Yeah, you just put it right in there. And then we're also going to add in a little bit of flavoring. I always add vanilla extract to everything you bake.
1: Okay.
2: A little bit of salt. You got it. I feel like with baking...
1: I mean, I feel like we're a little messy.
0: I know.
2: Exactly.
0: That's part of it.
2: And then we also have some lemon zest here. So this is really going to enhance that lemon flavor. And then all you do... I love it.
1: It's good enough.
2: You do once that's mixed is you put these two together. So we have some of these whipped egg whites here.
0: And you put it in there.
2: And basically it ends up looking like this beautiful mascarpone cream situation. And then last.
1: Oh my God, I'd be tasting all along.
2: Oh, it's what I do all day.
1: Okay.
0: That's great.
2: That's like my diet. It's just tasting. So then we have some ladyfingers here. And we're going to dip this in. This is lemon juice and sugar. And then we're going to add some limoncello. This is just like a fun kick because... limoncello has like a very beautiful, bright, lemony flavor to it. But if you also are doing this for kids, you can swap it for lemon.
0: Yeah, I was going to say limoncello has booze, right? Yeah.
2: It does have booze in it. And then a little more vanilla extract, which is just so fun.
0: That's good.
1: Isn't that good?
2: Chanel, you want to do this with me? I don't know if you can reach over.
1: I've already tried it.
2: We just dip these
1: You just dip it in? Both sides? Or?
2: Yeah, both sides. Tiny second. Like, boop,
1: like just a little bit. Just to give it the little... Yeah. Just
2: and then you just layer this in.
1: Okay.
2: And what I love about this, too, is you can make this and let it sit in your fridge for 2 days, 3 days.
0: Wow.
2: And it actually gets better with age because everything starts to soak up together. It softens.
1: The way a tiramisu absorbs.
0: Yes, yeah.
2: Exactly. And then, last thing, once we do all this.
0: So you would basically line all
2: You line
0: the,
2: everything.
0: Yeah.
2: Over.
1: So good.
2: You put on a little more of that mascarpone cream and then... We have lemon curd here.
1: That's what I'm tasting.
2: Yes. And you can just use a store-bought lemon curd. It's so easy.
1: Mm.
2: And then you layer everything up. It becomes this beautiful dish.
1: This is delicious.
0: And you never turn on your oven. And then tell us about this. Is this also a no-bake?
2: Yes, this is a no-bake giant peanut butter cup.
0: Mm-hmm.
2: So this one's one that I love making for kids and adults. Because kids go crazy for it, but adults, I feel like, go even more crazy
0: for it. Yeah, because is it dark chocolate?
2: It's dark chocolate mixed with just a little bit of coconut oil. Or you can use a cream, something to soften it. And then it's just peanut butter and sugar in the middle.
0: And
2: you do it in a tart pan, too. So you probably have a tart pan lying around.
0: Mm-hmm.
2: And it creates that perfect sort of peanut butter cup look.
1: It's like decadent.
2: Yes.
0: It really is. Like you can only have a little.
1: One bite.
2: And another one that you can do in your fridge for 4 days, 5 days.
1: Yeah.
0: Awesome.
1: I love
0: Thank you so much for this no-bake recipe for both of them. Head to today.com/food.
1: All right. 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

0: Okay, from buzzy celebrity stories to relationship debates, there's no shortage of topics that people get people talking.
1: So we hit the streets to hear your bold opinions in a new segment we're calling
0: Hot Take Hotline.
1: Wow. Okay, here's our first question. Should you ask someone on a date? We talked about this earlier via calendar invite. We discussed it. Content creator Ricky Lee got people talking after he revealed he arranged a date by sending a calendar invite complete with an itinerary and a Pinterest board.
0: All right, let's see what people had to say.
2: Pro calendar invite. We have our calendars available to people we work with. We should have our calendars available to our loved ones.
3: I think that's so cute. Feel free to do that to me.
2: Wait, he put an itinerary and a mood board? So he planned the date and also said this is how you're going to feel during the date. That's a baller move. Every guy should do that.
4: I've been on so many dates with men where they're like, let's go to this place. And we walk in, no reservation. It's embarrassing. We have to walk out. I have to take out Google Maps and figure out where we're going. I don't know.
5: He just got her email address and added her to a date. That is sketchy. And we should add him to a government watch list, if you ask me.
0: Why don't you watch this? That's it. You know what? People are debating.
1: I know. There were a lot of people that were into it.
0: Yeah.
1: Interesting.
0: I want to be surprised.
1: Me too, man.
0: Okay. So we have one more question, and it can be pretty controversial. Should you share a location with your significant other? Let's see some hot takes.
2: I think yes. First, safety. Also, it's just more convenient to know, you know, where your partner is. That way you can be more present in your daily life and not be on your phone texting, oh, I'm going to be home at this time, at this time.
6: I think if you share a location, you're kind of taking the trust out of it.
7: Yeah, like matter of fact, on my phone, my husband knows where I'm at. I know where he's at. I even know where our kids are at. So sure, that builds trust.
0: There you go. What do you think?
1: I don't follow Henry, and he does not. I mean, mainly because I don't really know how to do it. What do you think?
0: I follow the kids.
1: Yeah, me too.
0: Yeah, so I say yes to the kids.
1: Okay.
0: Right. We'll be right back after this. We got so

0: Tomorrow, actress and comedian Retta will be here.
1: It's going to be a lot of fun. Have a great day, everybody, and we will see you back here tomorrow.
0: Bye.
1: Bye.
2: The word that comes to mind is alive.
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4: When you walk in here and you see 40 people at 4 a.m. at about a 10, you can't help but feed off that. And you're like, whoa, it's a Studio 1A.
2: People who literally are up all night to bring this show to you. There's not a morning I walk in here that I don't pinch myself and think I get to be here. People that watch the Today Show aren't just watching a show. They're people that are in the family. They're in our family.
4: They're allowing us into their homes every morning.
2: When we go out there and we get to meet people and they say, I love you, you feel like family. I always say, we feel like your family too. That's how we feel.
4: And they're so excited to be there. We get excited. We feed off that energy.
2: They're the reason we get up in the morning. It's the excitement of being part of something that's bigger than you. Good morning. Welcome to Today. We'll start with our breaking news.
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4: 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Next level.
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12: Good Wednesday morning. A new round of dangerous weather overnight.
13: Taking aim at millions up and down the East Coast. It's July 29th. This is Today.
12: Destructive storms. Torrential rain and widespread flooding soaked the Northeast overnight. Parts of the region bracing for even more today. While farther south, a powerful tornado tears across Maryland, causing damage and power outages. We'll have the very latest and your full forecast, including where that brutal heat wave is about to smash record highs. Breaking overnight, surprise attack. The Pentagon saying it thwarted a new round of Iranian missiles aimed at U.S. forces in the Middle East, ending a days-long pause in the war. So what's next and where do peace talks stand after President Trump hailed their progress? We're live at the White House. Inside the investigation, a new Netflix documentary released overnight, shedding more light on the Idaho college murders. From the moment police arrived on the scene,
14: we're going to need everybody. We have four deceased.
12: To the family's years-long fight for answers.
15: Justice would only be if the kids came back. And that doesn't work that way.
12: We'll take a closer look. Music with a message. Pope Leo hosting a global concert for peace at his private summer residence today as he gets set to open its majestic grounds to the public. Pope Leo hosting a global concert for peace at his private summer residence today as he gets set to open its majestic grounds to the public. NBC's Tom Yamas is there live with a rare look inside its 400-year history. Those stories, plus we have a winner. Someone's waking up $800 million richer after that big lottery drawing overnight. But have no fear, another $663 million is up for grabs today. We'll have everything you need to know. And here for it. Well, here's my pride and here's my shame. Mumford & Sons, one of the most popular bands on the planet, with the Grammy Awards to prove it, taking over our plaza for a special Can't Miss Concert today, Wednesday, July 29th, 2026.
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6: and Craig Melvin from Studio 1A in Rockefeller Plaza.
13: Love to see those faces. Yeah. Good morning and welcome to Today on this Wednesday morning. We're certainly glad you're with us. I'm Chanel Jones alongside Hallie Jackson. Savannah remains on assignment for NBC. And Craig's family, he was supposed to be here, yep. But then he experienced some travel delays from those storms. So he'll be back tomorrow.
11: And I know he would be bummed to miss the incredible crowd on the plaza for the big concert. I am thrilled. I would pay to do it.
13: Listen, this is so cool. Rain or shine, these folks have been lined up all night long. And the good news is it looks like the rain is ending here just in time for our concert, really after another night of severe storms. In fact, take a look. This is the scene just south of Baltimore, down trees and power lines.
11: Across parts of the Northeast, we saw hourly rainfall rates above 1.5 inches. And in Monroe, New Jersey, a man was hospitalized after being struck by lightning.
13: As we said, it's not over yet. Around 13 million are under flood watches today from here in New York into parts of New England.
11: Another concern, of course, not just the rain, but the intense heat that people are still feeling coast to coast. Alerts posted again today for nearly 75 million folks. Some of those alerts are now being extended into next week.
13: We have it all covered for you, starting with those storms. And NBC's Emily Akeda, who's just to our north in Muncie, New York. Emily, good morning.
16: Chanel and Hallie, good morning to you. That same system that devastated parts of the Midwest overnight, carving out a path of destruction in the Northeast. You can see this massive tree uprooted and practically swallowing the car behind me. The force of the winds and rains at one point knocking out power to hundreds of thousands of people on the East Coast.
17: This morning, millions of Americans bracing for more rain and flooding after downpours soaked the Northeast. Storms battering multiple states with several inches of rain. Wind and rain blasting New York, flooding streets. And in nearby New Jersey, the water reaching waist high. Residents pushing stalled out cars and navigating whirlpools of debris. Rescue crews out there and in Pennsylvania, where cars struggled through the streets and families and pets were pulled to safety by boat. The wind also a concern. Rare funnel clouds spotted in Tennessee, Virginia, and West Virginia. And a reported tornado in Maryland ripping into this building. The severe weather also prompting ground stops at major airports from D.C. to Boston, with more than 10,000 flight disruptions snarling air traffic.
18: So we were supposed to leave at 5 o'clock. We're now leaving at 10.
17: In the Midwest, cleanup efforts are underway. After a devastating EF3 tornado that produced wind gusts up to 165 miles an hour left communities unrecognizable. Bob Wolfel, grateful his wife is alive after her truck was thrown the length of a football field.
19: So, very, very blessed.
17: Another miracle being celebrated after a teenage lifeguard was seen navigating treacherous surf in California to pull a 10-year-old boy to safety. Ryder Williams will be honored at the White House for his life-saving efforts in dangerous conditions.
16: Pretty incredible efforts there. Back here in New York at LaGuardia Airport, some 50% of flights had been canceled yesterday. Across the country, more than 10,000 flights were canceled or delayed, and with more heavy rain expected from New York to Maine today. Those travel headaches are likely to linger, Chanel.
13: Have to be patient. All right, Emily, thank you.
11: Joining us now in Tracking It All, Weekend Today meteorologist Angie Lastman, who's in for Al. Hey, Angie, lots going on.
20: Yeah, lots going on. We do have some improvements, ladies, in some spots. New York and points south, you're going to see a better day today, but notice that line of really heavy rain still centered across parts of New England and impacting folks when it comes to the flooding concerns. 13 million people still under these flood alerts at this hour. They stretch across New England, and they're going to be with us through at least the better part of our day today as more of that intense rain kind of focuses across this region. Notice that area of low pressure still continues spinning right over the Northeast, so we're still going to be even unsettled into tomorrow, but even more improvements as most of that flood risk will start to ease as this system moves away. But you'll still notice a couple of these kind of lingering showers for your Thursday across New England. The flooding concern not easing just yet, though, today. We still have the flash flood risk moderate across parts of Vermont, stretching through Massachusetts and down through Connecticut, Hartford, Northampton, all included in that, with more of these kind of really impressive rainfall rates on tap. And by the time we get through at least tomorrow, we'll pick up another potentially 2 to 3 inches in some spots and localized amounts up to 5 inches. Meanwhile, the heat also getting our attention. We'll see that continue to build across parts of the Southwest, and the humidity really kind of oppressive across the Gulf Coast. 107 rather for Houston for what it'll feel like this afternoon. We've got 107 for the heat index in Little Rock today. Actual temperatures will be well into the 90s across parts of the Rockies, parts of the Southwest and the Gulf Coast, and feeling much warmer than that in a lot of those spots, even into tomorrow and beyond. Notice Phoenix, 112 for your actual temperature. There's a potential for a whole lot of records to be broken across many of these regions over the next couple of days, ladies.
13: All right, Angie, thank you. Now to breaking news from the Middle East overnight. New fighting erupting between the U.S. and Iran, with the Pentagon saying they thwarted a surprise attack launched by Tehran. And it came just hours after President Trump said the two sides were having, quote, very good talks. NBC's senior White House correspondent Gabe Gutierrez has the latest. Gabe, good morning.
1: Chanel, good morning. President Trump this morning telling Fox News that the U.S. will now retaliate against Iran, quote, we'll be hitting them hard. They're going to take a beating, he says, while adding that Iran-backed militias are a cancer on the world. The war the president had predicted would last 4 to 6 weeks is now entering its sixth month. Overnight, the Iran war flaring up again. After a days-long pause in direct strikes between the two countries, U.S. Central Command says Iran launched multiple ballistic missiles in an attempted surprise attack on American forces in the Middle East, adding the missiles were successfully intercepted. Iran says it targeted U.S. forces in Jordan in response to America's, quote, hostile actions. Meanwhile, CENTCOM also confirming overnight U.S. and Saudi armed forces jointly conducted strikes in Iraq against Iran-aligned terrorists. Though just hours earlier, President Trump had touted progress in peace talks, while again threatening strikes against Iran's major bridges and power plants if there was no long-term agreement, telling Fox News,
21: I think we have a very strong position right now. They know I'm going to do that if they don't make a deal. The bridges are going to be gone.
1: The president also meeting face-to-face at the White House with Israeli Prime Minister Benjamin Netanyahu for the first time since the war began. Earlier in the day, the president brushing off Israel's concerns about Iran trying to rebuild its nuclear program and one of its key facilities, Pickaxe Mountain.
21: I don't need Bibi to tell me that. Bibi's telling me that because he wants me to stay involved. I know exactly what's going on at Pickaxe. It's not a big problem.
1: Netanyahu now insisting their alliance is strong.
22: It was one of the best meetings that we've had.
1: While questioning the eventual success of U.S. diplomacy with Iran.
22: I'm skeptical about the deal, and I say it openly.
1: President Trump also meeting separately in the Oval Office with Ukraine's President Volodymyr Zelensky, who says they spoke about acquiring more Patriot interceptor missiles for his country's ongoing war with Russia.
23: I shared what we need, our needs. I shared it with the president today.
1: Overnight, the Senate taking the first steps to pass a sweeping Russian sanctions bill named after the late Senator Lindsey Graham, who championed it. The bill would place new sanctions on Russian officials and allow the White House to impose tariffs on countries that purchase Russian oil and gas. It is not clear when the Senate will hold a vote on final passage, but senators are set to leave town for a recess at the end of next week, Chanel.
13: All right, Gabe, thank you.
20: Meantime, the spotlight is on Capitol Hill this morning, where Dr. Anthony Fauci, who helped lead the U.S. response to COVID, is appearing in front of a Senate committee, a hearing that is expected to be contentious after the public release of entries from Dr. Fauci's personal journal. Our Monica Alba has that story. Hey, Mon, good morning.
24: Good morning, Hallie. Dr. Fauci became a household name during the COVID pandemic, serving both President Trump and President Biden as a top public health expert. But it's his private reflections that are now getting attention after a Republican senator posted them online as part of an ongoing probe into the origins of the virus. All of that, the backdrop for a surprise decision from Dr. Fauci on Capitol Hill today. This morning, Dr. Anthony Fauci appearing before the Senate, but refusing to answer questions.
25: I will invoke my right under the Fifth Amendment of the Constitution.
24: Claiming Senator Rand Paul of Kentucky is aiming to embarrass and intimidate him after Paul published the infectious disease expert's personal journal. The two have clashed for years, most notably over whether COVID-19 leaked from a lab in China or came from a market in Wuhan featuring exotic animals.
26: Well, I would just suggest that he tell the truth, and if he tells the truth, he has no liability.
24: In January of 2020, weeks before the world shut down, Fauci wrote, "Now we know the market was not the source. It was the amplifier." Having said that, somewhere the virus jumped from animals to human. In the past, Fauci has said he was open to the lab leak theory.
27: I have a completely open mind about that.
0: Still, Senator Paul posting he'll be asking Fauci under subpoena about what he calls the COVID cover-up. Fauci, in the more than 1,100 release pages, also reflecting on his newfound fame, including conversations with celebrities like Barbara Streisand, who asked about vaccines, and Julia Roberts, who called him her personal hero. Fauci writing, "It is not hyperbole to say that today I am the most famous and talked about person in the country, and one of the most recognizable." Throughout the entries, Fauci makes his feelings about President Trump known, calling him a true embarrassment and saying he was spewing nonsense in the weeks before the 2020 election, shortly after the president had been hospitalized for COVID, and when Mr. Trump said he was considering firing Fauci.
3: Fire Fauci! Fire Fauci! Fire Fauci!
4: Don't tell anybody, but let me wait till a little bit after the election.
0: President Trump on Tuesday.
21: I grew tired of him. I wasn't very close to him. I dealt with him very little. I didn't agree with many of the things he said.
24: Now, one of his last acts before leaving office, former President Biden issued Dr. Fauci a preemptive pardon in anticipation of future political targeting. But Republicans argue that wouldn't have applied to any new statements made today. Hallie?
13: We'll be tracking that. Monica, thank you. To the economy now. The Federal Reserve set to announce its next decision on interest rates later today at a time when Americans continue to deal with high gas prices and inflation. NBC's business correspondent Brian Chung has that story. Brian, good morning to you. What are you expecting?
5: Yeah, good morning, Chanel. Most economists expect the Federal Reserve to hold steady on interest rates as they have been throughout all of 2026. The challenge here is policymakers are trying to figure out the impact on prices from the war with Iran, especially as oil and gas prices continue to remain volatile. Now, the challenge is that even if the Fed does hold pat on interest rates today, they could still hike interest rates later on this year to try to address that potential inflation. And I should point out a real wild card here is going to be Kevin Warsh, the newly minted head of this central bank after the president appointed him. Could he try to corral some of his colleagues into delivering a surprise interest rate hike today? That is something that some economists say is a real possibility. If that happens, you would imagine that would draw the ire of President Trump, who has been very vocal in wanting lower interest rates, all of which should make the decision, as well as the press conference happening right here in Washington, D.C. later on this afternoon. So closely watch.
13: So, Brian, put this in really human terms for people who are looking at their budgets. They're feeling the pressure of prices going up. What does it mean for them?
5: Yeah, Hallie. Well, this would be a double whammy if the Federal Reserve does hike interest rates later on this year or even surprises with an interest rate hike today. And that is because that would lead to higher borrowing costs for things like your mortgage rates, your credit card rates, as well as your auto loan rates, which are all dependent on what the Federal Reserve does out of this building right here in Washington, D.C. Mortgage rates are already at 6.76%, flirting with 7% through most of this summer as the war with Iran really broke out. So the challenge is you now have higher borrowing costs at the same time where you have higher prices at the pump, with the current national average, according to AAA, at $4.09. That is a far cry and much higher than the pre-war average nationwide of $2.98, Hallie.
13: All right. Thank you, Brian. We have more to get to this morning, including a special event being hosted by Pope Leo today, a global concert for peace featuring the voices of Andrea Bocelli and a choir of children from all around the world. Our nightly news anchor, Tom Yamas, is there. He's joining us now. Tom, good morning. You have the privilege of being at the Pope's summer residence. It's incredibly exciting. Give us an idea of what we should expect today.
7: Hey, Hallie, so great to be with you this morning. Yes, this used to be private up until now. This is where popes have come for centuries to get away from it all, to get away from the Vatican and Rome. This is Castel Gandolfo, that area just outside of Rome. This is the Borgo Laudato Si, as these special gardens are called. Pope Francis, actually, the predecessor to Pope Leo the 14th, wanted to open this up, and I want to show this to you a little bit more. He said this garden right here, and this is, spans more than 135 acres, is where nature meets man meets art, that each of them needs each other to form these beautiful gardens. More than 5,000 plants,

0: war in Iran. The Pope is trying to play peacemaker in his role as head of the Catholic Church. And this is one of his first major events, which is going to be broadcast exclusively on NBC and Telemundo. We are looking forward to that concert later today.
1: Wow. The grounds are just absolutely beautiful. And Tom, on that note, you're scheduled to have a unique moment with Pope Leo. What do you hope to learn from him?
0: You know, there's so many questions to ask, Chanel, right? There's so much going on in the world right now. But most importantly, we have the world's first American pope, and we have an American president. And at times, the American president, President Trump, of course, has come after Pope Leo. So I'm curious about that relationship. It's been reported that they have yet to actually even speak on the phone. I'm going to try to see if that is still the case. Of course, Secretary of State Marco Rubio and the vice president have met with Pope Leo, but the head of the United States and the head of the Catholic Church have yet to meet, and they're both American. So I'm curious about that relationship and also what else he wants, how he hopes to bring peace across the world. He brought President Zelensky here from Ukraine to try to hammer out some type of peace deal to give them some type of guidance to make peace with Russia, and also migrants all over the world, not just in the United States, but here in Europe as well, have been a big push for the church and trying to fight for them and to make sure that they're treated with human rights. So we hope to see what the Pope will tell us. And we hope to see what he sees here, says here, I should say, in this beautiful concert.
2: We will be watching. We're glad to have you with us this morning. Thank you, Tom. You can watch Pope Leo's Concert for Peace today, 1 o'clock Eastern, right here on NBC. And Tom will share his visit with the Pope tonight on Nightly News.
1: All right. Meanwhile, someone in Florida is waking up this morning $800 million richer. That is because a single jackpot winning ticket from last night's Mega Millions drawing was sold in the Sunshine State. It is the biggest lottery prize of the year so far. So let's take a look at the winning numbers. Here they are: 34, 48, 49, 59, 70, and the Mega Ball is 12. Now, there was also a $5 million winner in Illinois and a $3 million winner in New York. So check those tickets. By the way, tonight's Powerball jackpot is up to $663 million. So if you missed out on Mega Millions, you still have a chance.
2: You're telling me there's a chance.
1: Good
2: luck. Good to know.
1: Yeah.
2: Thank you. Let's get back to Angie for the rest of your forecast now.
3: Guys, we've got some nice conditions in some spots, hitting the lottery, I guess you could say, across parts of the Great Lakes, where you're finally getting a little bit of relief, some sunshine, temperatures into the 80s. That's fairly mild. No relief in sight across parts of the South, where temperatures will be into the 90s, if not triple digits. Let's look at the weather across the country. We'll get to your local forecast in the next 30 seconds.

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1: All right.
2: Angie, thank you. Still ahead for us this morning, the new Netflix documentary released overnight, shedding new light on the Idaho College murders case. Our Stephanie Gosk has that story. Hey, Steph.
3: Hey there. This is a three-part series. It takes a close look at the investigation, but it also gives the families of the victims something they desperately wanted, a chance to talk about their loved ones who had their lives cut so tragically short.
1: All right, Steph. Plus, there's big news this morning when it comes to treating high blood pressure, what millions of Americans, many who don't know they're living with it, need to know. But first, this is Today on NBC.
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2: Back at 7:30 with a fun crowd on the plaza, counting down to a special midweek concert from Mumford & Sons. So, listen in the background there. Why are we playing the Ted Lasso theme? Well, because Marcus Mumford wrote and performed it. I didn't realize that.
3: It's so cool.
2: Coming up on your PSSP, we'll have a new look at that show's highly anticipated return.
3: All of my interests, Chanel, are colliding here this morning.
2: All coming together. Yeah. Happy you're here
3: exactly.
2: This morning.
3: Thank you. Before we get to all of that, we've got a busy half hour of news ahead, starting with the news spotlight now on a high-profile case.
2: A new Netflix documentary on the Idaho College murders premiered overnight, featuring new interviews with investigators and family members of the victims. Its release just days after the convicted killer moved to withdraw his guilty plea.
3: Our Stephanie Gosk is here now with more. Hey, Steph, good morning.
4: Hey, guys, good morning. That three-part docuseries outlines the crime and investigation, but it also tells the stories of these four young people who were just going to school in a small town in Idaho. Their families now left heartbroken, still with no answer to the question why.
5: 13, I think we have a homicide.
4: The details of the 2022 murders were hard to fathom. Four University of Idaho friends stabbed to death in an off-campus house nearing the end of fall semester.
6: We're going to need everybody. We got four deceased.
4: In a new three-part Netflix docuseries released overnight, family members describe the early confusion.
7: I'm calling Kaylee. I'm calling Maddie. I'm not getting through.
4: And then the pain when it becomes clear what happened.
8: Were they shot? She says, no, they were stabbed. And I was like, what?
4: Zanna Kernodle's father and sister were told in the police station.
9: What do you do in that situation? Like, no one knows. So that was really, really hard.
4: Brian Koberger is currently serving four consecutive life sentences after pleading guilty to the quadruple homicide last year, a move that took the death penalty off the table and did not require the criminology student to share a motive for the murders, something that has frustrated some of the victims' families.
10: Tell all of our parents why he did it if he was going to get the plea.
4: But authorities say even after years of investigating, Koberger's motive has never come to light.
11: We don't know why. We don't know why these four. We don't know why this house. I don't think we'll ever know.
4: This week, Koberger grabbed headlines announcing he wanted to withdraw his guilty plea and go to trial, something the court will likely not allow, according to legal experts. Still, even before the latest filing, the Gonsalves family has maintained they wanted a jury to decide Koberger's guilt.
12: Justice would only be if the kids came back, and that doesn't work that way. The kids are gone. They're never coming back. But I want him to die.
4: But the family and friends of the four young victims, Kaylee Gonsalves, Madison Mogan, Ethan Chapin, and Zanna Kernodle, also say they want to keep their memory alive.
13: All of these kids had people that they really loved and cared about. Remember them for exactly what they should be remembered for.
2: And keeping their memory alive, Steph. In so many ways, this documentary focuses more on the victims than the crime itself, right?
4: Yeah, I mean, when that crime happened, the country was transfixed. Yeah. But then it was the investigation. Then it was the trial. All of that focusing on Brian Koberger. The families who took part in this documentary say they really wanted an opportunity to take that spotlight away from him and put it back on the victims, their sons and daughters and sisters and brother, you know, that is why they took part in it. I also should mention that we reached out to Brian Koberger's attorneys and they did not get back to us.
2: Okay, Stephanie Goss, thank you.
3: Thank you, Stephanie.
2: Well, there's much more ahead, including some good news this morning for tens of millions of Americans with high blood pressure. What you need to know about the potentially life-saving help that could soon be available.
3: Plus, a rather surprising new push happening now to help out one of the country's most beloved and adorable creatures. And Kaylee is checking this one out. Hey, Kaylee.
14: Hey there. So if you need the internet to gift you a little pick-me-up, here's some advice. search for marmots. But fair warning, you could land on OnlyFans. Coming up, the uncensored and G-rated marmot content that's trying to save important research.

0: back at 7:39 this morning on In Depth Today. A beloved animal on the receiving end of a creative idea.
1: Let's call it a very creative idea to try to fund some research for the yellow-bellied marmot, those furry creatures with a knack for going viral. A group in Colorado is turning to a rather unexpected source. Kaylee Hartung is here with this one. Hey, Kaylee.
2: Hey, y'all. So here's the thing. Marmots, they are responsible for countless memes and millions of views on social media. But beyond their general cuteness, marmots are also good subjects to study how animals respond to a changing environment. So researchers are thinking way out of the box, hoping that clicks will lead to tips.
3: It's a hard knock life for marmots, being mistaken in movies.
4: Oh, nice marmot.
3: And nature.
5: I think it's a beaver. No, it's not a beaver.
3: But researchers in Colorado are betting that the largest members of the squirrel family can become unforgettable online stars.
6: Marmots are fascinating characters because they are charismatic. It's a soap opera.
3: Dr. Daniel Blumstein's team calls themselves the Marmoteers.
2: There you go.
3: For 65 years, the Rocky Mountain Biological Laboratory has studied yellow-bellied marmots, one of six species found in North America. Now, in the wake of federal funding cuts, they're getting creative.
6: Marmots have money troubles, and I figured, why not we launch an OnlyFans site? I brought that idea back to the lab. One of my students is like, great idea. Someone else screamed out, Only Marms. I'm like, oh, yeah.
3: The wholesome OnlyFans page, Only Marms. 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
7: What kind of market is there for marmots on OnlyFans?
6: You know, this is G-rated. Cute animals doing things.
3: The team also collaborating with a local brewery for a special edition beer. 7 months of the year, the soccer ball sized rodents are in hibernation. But every summer, they're on a mission to pack on the pounds before their next season of slumber. And much like the Fat Bear Week at Katmai National Park in Alaska that's captivated millions around the world, the Marmoteers are launching the first ever Fat Marmot Week in August, a survival of the not-so-fittest competition among true hibernators to see who can put on the most weight and be crowned the chunkiest of them all.
6: But the epitome of a marmot is one that looks like a bread loaf by the end of the season. Body positivity is all about marmots. I mean, you want these guys to get obese.
3: So far, the first contender in the ring, Dan's Hat, an adult female described as a cool aunt. Her name inspired by the markings on her coat that look eerily similar to Dr. Blumstein's cowboy hat.
8: We are searching for one thing and one thing only.
3: And while these funny herbivores are no strangers up in the mountains or on the internet, there's still more to learn about what makes marmots so wildly entertaining.
0: Aren't they adorable?
2: They are.
0: How does this competition work?
2: Okay, so voting for Fat Marmot Week, it starts on August 24th. And talking to Dr. Blumenstein, he says he already has a front runner in the competition. Let me introduce you to Dawn.
0: Okay.
2: And Dawn, I am told this photo was taken a month ago.
1: Love her.
2: Has put on a new fur coat, looks even fatter today. This just might be your winner for Fat Marmot Week. But stay tuned. And every week leading up to the competition, they will be releasing the new contenders on their Instagram page because, of course, these marmots have their own Instagram page as well.
0: That's all for a good cause. All right. Thank you, Kaylee. Well, she's sticking around to cover Prop Start for Carson this morning. But first, a check of the weather from Angie, who's in for Al this morning.
2: I love being on this show. You learn something new every day, guys. Yes. Let's talk about what's happening weather-wise with those Canadian wildfires. Notice across parts of the Pacific Northwest, we've still got these air quality alerts. Much of that smoke kind of working its way south and east. So anywhere from Montana to Georgia, you'll notice kind of a hazy layer of smoke in the air. That's going to be something that you'll have to deal with through at least today, probably through the end of the week as well. Big picture look otherwise, a little bit of sunshine for the Great Lakes. We don't have any relief just yet for that heat across the south. You'll still see the temperatures into the 90s and 100s there. Some afternoon thunderstorms to dodge across parts of the southeast, and that heavy rain still sticking with us across parts of the northeast. That'll be with us with that flood concern at least through the day today. If you're looking for a little sunshine across the west, you've got it for the west coast. We'll see that flood risk, though, across parts of the Rockies. As a look at the weather across the country, let's see what's happening in your neighborhood.

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1: All right, thank you, Angie. Kaylee's back with our pop start sneak peek.
2: Still here, guys. Still here. Hey, after a surprise appearance at the World Cup final, everyone's favorite coach is back for another season. Yesterday, Apple TV dropped a new trailer for the return of Ted Lasso. And this time around, Ted heads back to Richmond to take on coaching the women's soccer team. And, of course, reunite with his old friends.
3: Oi, welcome back. It's good to see you.
4: You too.
5: Three,

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3: Ted Lasso is premiering on August 5th.
4: We love Ted Lasso, and I love that they're doing this now for season four. I love it.
3: I'm not sure what warms your heart more, the Marmots or Ted Lasso. I think I'm going with Ted Lasso.
4: The Mumford and Sons soundtrack.
3: It's so good.
5: Thank you, Kayla. We're going to get to the rest of Popstart, but first, let's look ahead to The Boost. Hey, Jenna.
6: Hi. All I can say is this one features the distinct voice of an adorable little girl, and it's wicked.

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1: Okay, morning, guys. Do y'all ever worry that your kids are picking up on your behaviors? Mm-hmm. I do a little. Well, one little girl is going viral for taking after her mom in one very specific way, inheriting her Boston accent. And let's just say dad isn't too thrilled.
2: What's this? What's this? It's actually harbor. Harbor.
3: Don't correct her. She's saying it good. It's haba.
2: Yeah,
3: good job, honey.
2: No, this is a...
1: That's cute. That's cute. Isn't that so cute?
0: It.
1: It's cute. Hilarious what we inherit.
0: Exactly.
4: Seriously. I need to hear you say, Pock the Cod.
1: Yeah, exactly. You know, and it's also hard when your kids don't, like, my kids don't have the y'alls.
0: Yeah.
1: I gotta just, like...
4: They might pick it up from you.
1: I'm trying.
0: Yeah.
1: I go in while they sleep.
4: Whisper in their ear. I love it. And just ahead, could another Home Alone be in the works with Macaulay Culkin returning? We will tell you what we know on Pop Start.
0: Plus, we're going to join our Plaza crowd for a special concert today from Mumford & Sons. But first, your local news.
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0: It is 8 o'clock on Today. Coming up, extreme conditions, relentless rain and flash floods battering the Northeast as ground stops at major airports cause travel troubles coast to coast.
1: We are supposed to leave at 5 o'clock. We're now leaving at 10.
0: And 75 million Americans waking up to high heat alerts across the country. We've got your latest forecast. Then, aftermath. Rescue operations are still underway in Japan after that deadly earthquake, leading to hundreds of thousands of evacuations. The race to find survivors continuing. The details just ahead. And heart health. A potentially life-saving treatment for tens of millions of Americans living with high

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2: again. And Mumford and Sons here for a special midweek concert. 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
2: Oh, we love it. Welcome back to today. We certainly appreciate you being with us on this Wednesday morning. Hallie Jackson is helping us out. Savannah's on assignment at Edit and Fergie C. Craig is missing this crowd. I mean, these folks have been lined up. It was raining earlier.
0: They were still trucking the line.
2: They had their ponchos on, amazing. But now it looks like, you know, we're going to get a break from the rain so we can have a good time.
9: And they're from all over. I mean, people came from everywhere to be here, to see Mumford & Sons. I'm super psyched.
2: Yeah, it's going to be a good day. All right, looking ahead to tomorrow on today, Priscilla Thompson is hitting the road to check out a growing trend. Young women driving a demand for 90s era SUVs, even restoring, look at this, vintage Broncos and old school Jeeps themselves. So we'll have more on that tomorrow. But right now, let's get to your news at 8. And yes, we begin with that severe summer weather, torrential rain pummeling the Northeast overnight, flooding streets across the region, the water reaching waist high in some areas, the storms also prompting ground stops at major airports from Washington, D.C. to Boston, with more than 10,000 flight disruptions. And the threat isn't over. More than 13 million people remain under a flood watch. Weekend Today meteorologist Angie Lastman is tracking that all for us this morning. Hey, Angie.
10: Hi there, guys. Good morning. We unfortunately still are dealing with some bumpy weather across parts of New England. We've seen some improvements from New York to points south. Of course, that's going to help in some of those areas that saw ample amounts of rain yesterday, but not so much across New England. Notice where these flood watches are in effect. 13 million people, including Kingston, Hartford, stretching down to the coast. This is going to last at least through the day today as this same system kind of spins a little farther to the north and east, keeping that intense rain in the picture for parts of New England. By the time we get into tomorrow, some improvement. I think our flooding concern will ease, but we'll still see some of these kind of lingering showers across northern parts of New England. Between now and then, picking up multiple more inches of rain. We already saw same kind of story yesterday, so this is not great for those saturated grounds, saturated waterways. We've got the potential to see upwards of 5 inches in some of these spots. So still the concern for flooding at least through the day today. Looking at your heat alerts, expansive, of course, across the south is where you'll find most of those, but 73 million people in total across the country included in those alerts as we gear up for a really another steamy kind of day. Triple digits across parts of the southwest, 113 by the time we get to Friday in Las Vegas, 100 degrees plus in Dallas through at least the next couple of days. That's not even adding on the humidity levels. We'll see the 90s on tap for Galveston and Memphis all the way through the end of our work week. So some warm and steamy kind of summer-like temperatures still in the picture. And we potentially, ladies, could see some record highs as well.
9: We'll be watching that. Angie, thank you. Now to those devastating wildfires in France. Officials ordering 4,000 more people to evacuate from tourist sites along its Atlantic coast as the heat now returning is threatening to erase the progress firefighters have made. I want to bring in Raph Sanchez, who's on the front lines now outside Bordeaux in France with the very latest. Raph, good morning.
11: Hallie, good morning. We're outside one of the mobile command centers where the battle against the flames is being coordinated. You can see these officers poring over a map here. One of the commanders told us there is pretty much fire in every direction around this town. Earlier, the flames were just a mile that way. You can really smell the smoke here. There is good news and there is bad news in terms of the fight to contain the fire here in the greater Bordeaux region. Good news. Fire crews are saying over the last 3 nights, they have stopped this fire from getting any bigger. Bad news. It is already in the mid-90s here. Very, very hot. That means more dry kindling, more fuel for the flames. And it is a similar situation down in Spain. They are facing extreme heat. They are facing very strong winds as they confront what is now the biggest fire in Spanish history. It's burning west of Madrid. And the evacuations are continuing across Europe. You mentioned 4,000 people ordered to evacuate around here from tourist sites along the Atlantic coast. And pretty much every firefighter in France is involved in the effort here. But this is a battle that is far from over. Hallie.
9: Sounds like it. Raf, thank you.
2: To Japan now. Soldiers and emergency workers are combing through a badly damaged shopping mall searching for survivors after yesterday's powerful earthquake. The mall's second floor collapsed after an explosion that was likely caused by a gas leak. Mm. The death toll from the magnitude 7.1 quake rose overnight to at least 18 people. The number of people who are missing still unclear. The quake ruptured roads and bridges and left thousands of homes without power.
9: Difficult scene there. To the emotional new tributes now to longtime Senator Lindsey Graham, with family, friends, world leaders all honoring his life and legacy at two ceremonies in Washington yesterday. Kelly O'Donnell is joining us with more. Kelly, good morning.
1: Good morning, Hallie. Today, the farewells for the late Senator Lindsey Graham return to his home state of South Carolina, where the citizens he represented can pay their respects after top officials here in Washington and leaders from across the globe honored Graham's memory.
6: Remembered as a true American original.
7: And that can only be the one and only Lindsey Graham.
6: The life, public service, and quick wit of Senator Lindsey Graham, honored in Washington on Tuesday. From the U.S. Capitol, where he represented South Carolina for more than 30 years, to the National Cathedral, where President Trump recalled Graham as an advisor and friend.
7: He was a force of nature, and I will miss him greatly.
6: Graham's impact drew two wartime leaders, Israel's Prime Minister Netanyahu and Ukraine's President Zelensky, who saw his hawkish advocacy for American allies firsthand. President Trump recalled how he and Graham started out as campaign rivals. Mr. Trump had even publicly announced Graham's personal cell phone number.
8: I don't know if it's the right number. Let's try it.
7: It was Lindsey who had the last laugh, because while I blew up his phone for one day, we became great friends, and Lindsey did not stop calling me for the next 10 years. It was not easy.
6: Graham's sudden passing at age 71, opening an unexpected door for the sister he stepped in to raise after their parents died. Darlene Graham, who replaced her brother in the Senate and now plans to run for a full Senate term. Emotional as she touched his flag-draped casket. Her daughter describing Lindsey Graham as the foundation of their family.
12: So I count my many blessings to have known him and loved him. And I rejoice in his memory. Today we celebrate a life well lived, a life well loved.
1: Today in South Carolina, Graham will be honored at the State House, followed by a funeral at a Baptist church and private burial. His pastor summed up Senator Lindsey Graham's life and long public service, saying he was both very Washington and very hometown. Mm. Hallie?
9: Kelly O'Donnell, thank you.
2: Hawaii's Kilauea volcano is putting on a spectacular show again this morning. The eruption near the southeastern shore of the Big Island is sending fountains of lava more than 300 feet in the air. Kilauea has been erupting in a series of intermittent episodes since December of 2024. It remains one of the most active volcanoes in the world. My goodness, beautiful.
9: Sight, yeah.
2: All right, that's the news, Kaylee.
13: We got a jam-packed pop star coming up for you guys. So Simone Biles has 11 Olympic medals, but it sounds like she could use a new pair of sunglasses. And it's all because of that little talked about Swift-Kelsey wedding. We've got that and more on Popstar.
9: Plus, Dr. Azar is here shining a light on heart health and some new help for millions of Americans who may not know they're living with high blood pressure.
14: Columbus has trusted Atlas Butler for heating and cooling since 1921. They didn't start out doing plumbing because home plumbing wasn't really a thing yet. Yeah, they've been around a while.

0: 8:14 with Your Health and a closer look at a new study that's out this morning in the Journal of the American Heart Association.
1: Researchers taking a look at the latest guidelines found that nearly one in three adults with high blood pressure may now be eligible for medication to improve their overall health.
0: So here to break it all down is NBC News medical contributor Dr. Natalie Azar. Good morning to you.
2: Good morning.
0: First things first, I think this is just so important because we underestimate how high blood pressure leads to obviously so many issues.
2: So many things.
0: Yeah, so let's dig into these new findings. What do we need to know?
2: Okay. So as we said in the introduction, this was basically an analysis of guidelines that came out last summer, new blood pressure guidelines. And the researchers were basically interested in two things. One, how many people who have high blood pressure are actually getting treated for it? Mm. And secondly, if guideline eligible people are being treated, how many deaths could be prevented? So this is what they found.
0: Okay.
2: 81 million people in the United States, by definition, have high blood pressure. That's a blood pressure of greater than 130 over 80. Mm-hmm. Of those 81 million, close to 23 million are eligible for medications. But look at this. Almost half remain untreated in spite of these new guidelines. And experts say in the next 10 years, if those guideline eligible people are being treated, we could prevent 162,000 cardiovascular deaths.
3: Yeah, that's
2: pretty
3: incredible.
2: Astounding numbers. Yeah.
3: One of the things, we were talking about this earlier, too, it can be kind of confusing.
2: Yeah.
3: Right? When you go to the doctor and you're like, okay, what do I need to know? What do I need to do?
2: Right.
3: And what's interesting about this, there's this sort of score.
2: Yes.
3: It's like a number that you can get that helps you figure out your own risk level.
2: Yes. So this is something called the PREVENT score, and it's really a hot topic amongst cardiologists, but also a really great tool for primary care doctors to be able to use to personalize your treatment and kind of like give you a better risk assessment of where you stand with your high blood pressure. So the PREVENT stands for predicting risk of cardiovascular disease events. And it's basically for adults aged 30 to 79 who have high blood pressure but no known cardiovascular disease. And it calculates a 10 and 30 year probability of having an event. Oh, what does that all mean?
3: Yeah.
2: So I decided to put my numbers in because I was like, sometimes a visual is worth a thousand words.
3: Right.
2: So you put things in like your age, your BMI, are you on a statin? When I did this, I actually accidentally put that I was male, but my producer fixed that. And then you put your blood pressure in there.
3: And you can do this yourself.
2: You can do this. I did this all myself with a couple of labs that I knew and a recent, you know, blood pressure check that I had.
0: And it gives you your results?
2: And there's my results. So my estimated 10-year risk of having a cardiovascular event is 1.3. That's very, very low. Now, look, I don't have high blood pressure, so that's probably why my number was so low. But if my blood pressure was 130 over 80 or higher and that 1.3% was over 7.5%, I would be a candidate for treatment. Mm. So this whole thing is basically like, if you're 140 over 90 or higher, people are going to want you on blood pressure medicine. Mm-hmm. But what if you're in that range of 130 over 80 to 140 over 90? That's where this risk calculator really comes in to say, do you need to be put on medication? If you're above 7.5%, the answer is yes. If you're below 7.5%, you can try lifestyle interventions before treatment.
0: You know, I was going to ask you about that. I feel like growing up, high blood pressure was almost kind of normalized.
2: Mm-hmm. Right.
0: It was like, oh, you have your high blood pressure. Oh, my, you know, and it's like, but we lose sight of, you know, how it could save your life.
2: Yes.
0: Is either you take meds or change your lifestyle. So what are some changes that we can all do?
2: And I really want to reemphasize this, too. Hypertension, high blood pressure, is the most important modifiable risk factor for heart disease.
0: Wow.
2: Okay? Like cholesterol, family history, it's high blood pressure. So what can you do besides the medication or in addition to medication? A well-balanced diet. We've heard this all before, right? The DASH diet, dietary, ways to prevent hypertension, increasing regular physical activity, getting adequate sleep, managing stress. We're going to tease that up for the 9 o'clock and limiting alcohol. But these things are so important and they are part of the treatment regimen. It's not just all about medications, but I think this tool is useful. I'm glad to feel like you can go on and you can do it yourself, but talk to your doc about it because that's how they're going to risk stratify you so that you're not one of those 9 million who aren't getting treated. And we bump that up to people who really can benefit from medical management.
0: It's good. Yeah.

0: time for Pop Start and for Carson today.
1: Look at all of us in our neutral. Denim's a neutral. Summer. As far as I'm concerned. So first up, Simone Biles. The Olympic icon was part of the exclusive group at MSG earlier this month for that very special wedding. And while she was celebrating her friends, Taylor Swift and Travis Kelce, her sunglasses went missing.
2: Uh-oh.
1: Biles was speaking at an event earlier this week, and she revealed she thinks a different pop star could have made off with them. She's calling out Avril Lavigne, and Simone is reaching out to get those shades back.
3: Instagram her and be like, yo, can I get those YSLs back? But I don't think she's seen it yet.
1: So, Avril, if you see this, check your DMs.
2: But were they at a table and accidentally she picked up the wrong one?
1: Because who doesn't need their sunglasses inside Madison Square Garden?
2: Well, right. Yeah, good point.
4: It was the look, early wedding. It was and very hot.
1: Yeah. They had to be there early to get in line for the festivities. Next up, Home Alone. There is some big news about the Christmas classic, and it may have you feeling like this. You knew that was coming. So a potential new Home Alone movie with OG star Macaulay Culkin could be in the works. According to Puck's Matt Bellany, Culkin has met with Disney about rebooting the beloved franchise, and Culkin's pitch would have him, of course, reprise his role as Kevin McAllister. While details are limited, the stars previously talked about his idea for a reboot revolving around Kevin as a single dad whose kid locks him out of the house.
2: I love that.
4: Literally, I'm like the perfect demographic for this. I could recite every word. I hope they do it.
5: He's got to bring back the scream too.
6: That would be good.
5: He's gonna have to.
6: I bet you they do, and it'll be his son.
1: Give the people what they want. And next up, Tom Holland, the Odyssey star, is the latest guest to stop by Celebrity Substitute, drop in and teach a class. While Tom and his partner Zendaya had not confirmed their official relationship status, we all know kids say the darndest thing. So watch what happened as one student took it upon himself to get to the bottom of this.
7: Are you married?
8: That is a very important question, and I am. You guys obviously haven't been media trained like the publicists that I speak with.
9: This is Victor, and he's never heard of a publicist.
10: He's definitely married.
11: I don't know why he avoided my question.
1: Future journalist.
2: Well, there you go.
1: And Tom stopped by Seth Meyers last night, and looks like we have a clear answer.
9: I spend a lot of my day, watching YouTube and podcasts on Spider-Man content, and my wife is less patient about it. I think because I'm not in the film or connected to it anyway, she feels like it's a waste of time.
12: Yeah, my wife is in the film.
9: Yeah, so that helps.
1: Yes. Those kids asking the questions that nobody else wants to.
2: He loves. Remember, my wife, my husband. People love you.
1: They've nodded. Yeah. They've nodded. And next up, how about Cat's Eye? So we talked about the global girl group's new song, Animal, on Friday. If you missed it, here's a taste.

0: turns out there's an unexpected face behind that track. After being a fan of the band, Grammy winner Ed Sheeran actually reached out to Cat's Eye and wrote the song for the group. Yesterday, he shared a sneak peek at the behind-the-scenes process.
1: I know you're out of control, but I see a side behind the closed doors. They get a glimpse here on the dance floor. You move like an animal.
2: As in, like, this is the only time that people ever see the side of you that I see.
3: Every day.
4: This is really good.
0: He's so good.
5: So good.
0: So talented. And is this where we remind Ed Sheeran that Cat's Eye is going to be on our plaza August 14th if he'd like to stop by and join?
5: Come on down, tell you something, along with thousands of other guests. It is going to be packed. It's going to be a good Friday.
0: Yeah, no doubt about that. And next up, Matthew McConaughey. The Oscar winner has had a lot of quotable lines over the years, including this famous exchange after asking his passenger for a little something in Dazed and Confused.
6: No, not on me, man. It'd be a lot cooler if you did.
0: Never gets old. Now we can exclusively announce McConaughey's Pantalones Tequila and Yeti are teaming up to bring that quote to life, literally.
7: You may not be holding a delicious Pantalones margarita, but it'd be a lot cooler if you did.
8: That's why we're teaming up with Yeti this summer to make the a lot cooler, specifically designed to carry Pantalones organic tequila.
7: Look, do you need to have one? No.
8: We realize some of you don't need a cooler.
7: But we made the a lot cooler if you did.
0: And the a lot cooler is available today. I think this collaboration's so smart. I mean, Yeti, I'm sure you know Jenna. It's an Austin-based company.
9: Very Texas
0: up in here.
5: We'll take it.
0: Yeah,
5: Thank you, absolutely. All right, just ahead, a live concert from these high-energy Grammy winners. A full half hour of hits from Mumford & Sons after your local news.

0: This is the sound of Claire cooking dinner at home. And that's the sound of a fraud alert from Wells Fargo flagging a charge for a pricey restaurant in Paris. Considering Claire isn't in Paris right now, that seemed odd to the bank and to Claire. Two taps later, Claire says nope to the charge and Wells Fargo is on the case. However you make money work, Wells Fargo can work with that.
1: Wells Fargo Bank, N.A., member FDIC.
2: Mumford & Sons have spent nearly two decades creating some of the biggest anthems of all time.
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2: The trio of Ben Lovett, Marcus Mumford, and Ted DeWayne first came together in West London in 2008. Their big break came with their debut album, Sigh No More. Fans fell in love with its distinctive sound, setting the stage for an incredible run with anthems like Little Lion Man.
4: Tremble, little lion man, you'll never settle any of your scores.
2: And I Will Wait.
5: And I will wait, I will wait for you.
2: One of the biggest milestones of their career came with the

0: Created big changes, including the departure of founding member Winston Marshall. Since then, the group has released two albums as a trio, Rushmere last year and the highly acclaimed Prize Fighter earlier this year. Now, on a world tour in support of the album, Prize Fighter features star collaborations with Gracie Abrams, Hozier, and Chris Stapleton. With a new chapter underway, Mumford & Sons are on the road, bringing their signature sound to millions of fans around the world. But first, they're here to rock our plaza on our city concert stage.
1: Okay, we won't keep you waiting any longer. Here they are, kicking things off in the cave. Ladies and gentlemen, Mumford & Sons.

0: We are back with more of our special concert, Mumford and Sons. Rocking out this morning, Grammy-winning band. We are having such a great time.
1: I told them I love the vibe. We've got Marcus Mumford, Ben Lovett, and Ted DeWayne. They're enjoying one of the most exciting chapters of their career with this year's release of their acclaimed sixth album, Prize Fighter. First of all, we're so happy to have you here on the City Concert Series Plaza for the first time.
2: I've never done morning television. I now understand why.
3: Early, man.
1: What time did you wake up this morning?
3: I woke up at 3 o'clock this morning.
1: Welcome to our world.
3: I know. No, I don't know how you do it.
1: So I said this is your first time, certainly, on this stage, but you love New York. And talk about why New York is so special to you and your journey.
3: New York.

0: 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We are back, ready to rock out to even more Mumford & Sons music.
1: All right, they are about to treat us to one of their most popular anthems, I Will Wait. So, once again, give it up for Mumford & Sons.

0: in a moment. But first, this is Today on NBC.
1: This is the sound of Lucy staying on top of her spending. 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Because Wells Fargo will send an alert if her balance drops below her set amount. Yep, nothing gets past Lucy. Or Wells Fargo, for that matter. 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

0: were here lined up overnight.
1: Yes.
0: So thank you guys so much. How amazing are these guys, Marcus, Ben, and Ted? So, so good.
2: To say, can we do this every Wednesday?
3: Yes.
2: And a reminder for everybody, their newest album, Prize Fighter, it's available wherever you get your music. And be sure to catch Mumford & Sons on tour all across the country. They're on the backside of that tour, though, so you better hurry up.
1: I'm coming to Madison Square Garden. I can't wait. And they have one more song to go in our next hour. But first, your local news. Thanks, guys.
0: Thank you so much.
4: Morning on the third hour of today, super soaker storms. Relentless rain drenching the Northeast, flooding roads and forcing multiple rescues. And more wet weather is on the way. We're tracking the very latest. Generation Next.
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10: Good morning and welcome to the third hour of today. I'm Savannah Sellers, back at the desk with Sam Brock and Kaylee Hartung. And yes, I'm sure you noticed Al, Dylan, and Craig are all off again today. Good morning, guys. Happy to have you.
1: And they let us come back for round two. What a miracle. But hey, in Craig's honor, guys, what day is it?
11: Let's see, it's the middle of the week. I missed the camel. My timing was off, but yes.
10: Okay, we're going to need to clip that.
1: Wow.
10: That might have been the best way.
11: All-time rendition.
1: That was special.
11: That was something special.
1: And, I mean, it is not just any Wednesday because we have got a midweek concert.
11: That is right. We got Mumford & Sons here taking our city concert stage for the very first time. It has been already absolutely electric.
10: The band has one more song coming up, and they're going to come inside to chat with us, too. It's going to be awesome. First, though, we're going to get to these severe storms. They are stranding travelers, including Craig and his family this morning. That's why
11: this
10: he's not
11: time,
10: with us.
11: It's personal. Yeah. Rainfall rates reaching 1.5 inches per hour, leading to widespread flooding in the Northeast. NBC's Emily Aketa is in Rockland County, New York, just outside of New York City for us. Emily, good morning.
12: Hey there. Good morning, guys. Well, the slow-moving system continuing to wreak havoc on this morning's commute after dumping up to 6 inches of rain on parts of the Northeast. That heavy rain and wind toppling trees like the one you can see crews are working to clear behind me.
13: This morning, millions of Americans bracing for more rain and flooding after downpours soaked the Northeast. Storms battering multiple states with several inches of rain. Wind and rain blasting New York, flooding streets, and in nearby New Jersey, the water reaching waist high. Residents pushing stalled out cars and navigating whirlpools of debris. Rescue crews out there and in Pennsylvania, where cars struggled through the streets and families and pets were pulled to safety by boat. The wind also a concern. Rare funnel clouds spotted in Tennessee, Virginia, and West Virginia. And a reported tornado in Maryland ripping into this building. The severe weather also prompting ground stops at major airports from D.C. to Boston, with more than 10,000 flight disruptions snarling air traffic.
14: So we were supposed to leave at 5 o'clock. We're now leaving at 10.
13: In the Midwest, cleanup efforts are underway. After a devastating EF3 tornado that produced wind gusts up to 165 miles an hour left communities unrecognizable. Bob Wolfel, grateful his wife is alive after her truck was thrown the length of a football field.
15: So, very, very blessed.
13: Another miracle being celebrated after a teenage lifeguard was seen navigating treacherous surf in California to pull a 10-year-old boy to safety. Ryder Williams will be honored at the White House for his life-saving efforts in dangerous conditions.
12: And And you can see some of the damage to this car caused by that downed tree. We're also learning that a man was hospitalized yesterday in New Jersey after he was struck by lightning. Officials today again urging caution with more heavy rain expected from New York up to Maine. We're also likely seeing more travel delays and headaches after more than 10,000 flights were disrupted yesterday. Guys.
11: All right. Glad that man is okay. Emily, thank you.
10: Well, as we mentioned, the rain isn't over yet with millions still under flood watches this morning. We're going to bring in Angie Lastman now for a quick look at the forecast. Hey, Angie.
3: Hi, guys. Yeah, we've got some bumpy weather ahead of us, especially if you live across New England. That's where we're seeing this kind of line of heavy rain set up at least through the day today. Most of us, if you're south of New York City, you're looking a lot better. But notice these flood watches that are still up for 13 million people across New England. We're going to see this system kind of spinning just near the coast and bringing in still some intense rain across parts of New England through the day today. If you're looking for a little bit of a break, you're going to get it tomorrow. We'll still see some of these kind of lingering showers, but the flood risk will ease, which is, of course, good news for these areas that have already picked up multiple inches of rain in the past 48 hours. Today, though, this is the hot spot that we're going to watch, where you see that moderate risk, that brighter pink, Hartford, one of those major cities that's included in that, where we'll likely see some flash flooding with hourly rainfall rates anywhere from an inch to 2 inches. As this is all said and done, I think we'll probably pick up another 3, maybe up to 5 inches across parts of New England through tomorrow. Big picture look temperature wise, it's the heat that is still in the picture. We've got the building heat across the southwest and still that heat and humidity across the Gulf Coast and parts of the south. 112, that is what it will feel like in New Orleans today. No real relief from that, even as you look up into parts of the Midwest where temperatures will be well into the 90s for your feels like temperatures as we get into tomorrow. We're likely going to see multiple kind of record highs being broken over the coming days, and specifically across parts of the southwest as we look ahead to our weekend. Notice these temperatures in Phoenix. 115 Friday, doesn't get better by Saturday. It's 116, 114 by Sunday. Real kind of oppressive summer-like heat in place, at least for the long haul, guys.
10: All right, Angie, thank you so much. All right, we are ready for a real gear shift here. Just some fan favorite furry creatures that are going viral this morning.
11: It is a whole vibe. We are talking about the yellow-bellied marmot, and there is
10: an
11: unusual new effort. What else would we be talking about to protect this species? Kaylee, you are covering marmot mania for us.
5: That's why you have me here. I knew it. So here's a little tip. If you need the internet to gift you a pick-me-up, search for marmot, but I've got fair warning for you guys. It just might lead you to OnlyFans.
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6: 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Being mistaken in movies.
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5: There you go.
6: For 65 years, the Rocky Mountain Biological Laboratory has studied yellow-bellied marmots, one of six species found in North America. Now, in the wake of federal funding cuts, they're getting creative.
18: Marmots have money troubles, and I figured, why not we launch an OnlyFans site? I brought that idea back to the lab. One of my students is like, great idea. Someone else screamed out, only marms. I'm like, oh, yeah.
6: The wholesome OnlyFans page, Only Marms. 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
19: What kind of market is there for marmots on OnlyFans?
18: You know, this is G-rated, cute animals doing things.
6: The team also collaborating with a local brewery for a special edition beer. 7 months of the year, the soccer ball-sized rodents are in hibernation. But every summer, they're on a mission to pack on the pounds before their next season of slumber. And much like the Fat Bear Week at Katmai National Park in Alaska that's captivated millions around the world, the Marmoteers are launching the first ever Fat Marmot Week in August, a survival of the not-so-fittest competition among true hibernators to see who can put on the most weight and be crowned the chunkiest of them all.
18: But the epitome of a marmot is one that looks like a bread loaf by the end of the season. Body positivity is all about marmots. I mean, you want these guys to get obese.
6: So far, the first contender in the ring, Dan's Hat, an adult female described as a cool aunt. Her name inspired by the markings on her coat that look eerily similar to Dr. Blumstein's cowboy hat.
20: We are searching for one thing and one thing only.
6: And while these funny herbivores are no strangers up in the mountains or on the internet, there's still more to learn about what makes marmots so wildly entertaining.
5: Okay, so I know you guys are just on the edge of your seat. When is Fat Marmot Week? How do I get involved? Okay, so voting starts on August 24th. And in the meantime, they will be announcing on their Instagram page new contenders this contest. Okay. Because, of course, the marmots have their own Instagram page. But Dr. Blumstein, he gave me a tip. He has a front runner in mind. Oh. I want to introduce you guys to Dawn.
2: Okay, let's
5: take a look at Dawn here. Now, this photo was taken a month ago.
11: So
5: I am told
11: now.
5: Dawn has gotten even fatter and has a new fur coat.
2: Is Dawn a boy or a girl?
5: Dawn is actually a male.
2: Okay.
5: Yeah, yeah. Me too. But they've gotten really creative and cute with these names. I mean, these folks are just trying to raise money to support their research.
2: Which is the purpose for the OnlyFans, even though that's
5: exactly
11: the only marms.
5: Only marms. Okay. Let's be clear. G-rated
2: flip
5: content
2: there. Exactly. I like the stuff that's on the Instagram page. All right, coming up, an important today's checklist that impacts all of us, managing stress, but it is different for men and women. We're going to break down what you need to know. And later in our series, Generation Next, Brian Chung introduces us to a young man finding a unique way to grow his business on social media. We'll be right back.

0: And we are back on this Wednesday with today's checklist, taking a closer look at stress and how it impacts us.
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2: Here to help us manage, it is a dynamic duo that we know and love, NBC News medical contributor Dr. Natalie Azar and NBC News medical reporter Dr. Akshay Sayal. Okay, Dr. Sayal, first of all, good morning to you both.
3: Good morning.
2: But I want to jump right into the basics with you. When we're feeling stressed, what's actually happening in our bodies?
4: It's a great question. And, you know, stress has both an emotional and physical component. I think most of us have sort of felt that, you know, your hands start shaking. And so what's really going in the body? So, you know, if you're faced with a new stress, like a new job, or you're the Mumford and Sons playing in front of thousands of people, you know, your body starts to release adrenaline. And what happens with that, right? Your heart rate goes up. Your blood pressure goes up. You might start breathing a little bit faster. These are good things in the short term. I mean, think about it. If you're going camping and a bear starts coming after you, your body needs to adapt. The problem is, if this becomes all the time, if you start reacting to stress all the time, every little thing starts causing that response, that turns into chronic stress, and that can be harmful for the body.
1: Somehow I feel like the Mumford and Sons got this, you know? Okay, but let's get into the men versus women of it. And unfortunately, there are some tough things that happen to women when it comes to stress.
5: Yeah, absolutely. And I think just to start off, as Dr. Sayal was saying, that there can be physical and emotional responses to a stressful situation. There can also be consequences, right, for your health in the long term. Exhaustion, headaches, digestive issues, chest pain, muscle tension, psychological, mental health impacts, anxiety, irritability, depression, and panic attacks. So there are differences between the way or the way men and women respond to stress that are hormonal. They are behavioral as well as biological. It has been scientifically shown, and I'm sure all the women who are listening to this might agree, that we do experience stress more intensely. We're more likely to internalize stressful situations as opposed to sort of like pushing them away. We're nearly twice as likely to be depressed.
1: Wow.
5: And this one, I think, is interesting. I don't know if you guys have ever heard of this concept, tend and befriend. So this is sort of the converse of the flight or fright, right?
1: Yeah.
5: That that men tend to experience more. Again, probably a biological basis to this. And this maybe has some evolutionary benefit. So back in the cavemen era, right? Exactly. If there's an attack, the men are responding with aggression and stuff to save their families, while women are responsible for the young. And that's sort of so that manifests as women reaching out to friends more and reaching for community in moments of stress as opposed to the way men may handle
1: maybe
5: it.
1: Maybe carrying more stress for other people.
5: Exactly. Also, yeah. Right.
0: That is so interesting that there's a distinct physiological difference in how men and women absorb stress.
5: Mm-hmm.
0: So then that's a perfect segue, Dr. Azar. Does that mean fight or flight, Dr. Sayal, for men, or how do they deal with it?
4: I'm going to ask you in a second. You know, men tend to sort of get aggressive, and broadly speaking, everyone is different, but men tend to act outwards towards their stress, or they may withdraw socially, which is what I tend to do. You know, when I get stressed, I tend to leave people on red, and it's not a good time. But that tends to be my response. Have you seen that with your own friends?
0: I personally will tell you, I never stop talking, so there's nothing that's going to shut that down. But I do eat a lot of chocolate when I'm stressed out. Is that what are coping mechanisms, I guess?
4: Well, that's one of them. You know, excessive eating and then chocolate tends to be a big part of that. But men also, Sam, as I'm sure you know, they tend to sort of have a higher tendency for substance use. You know, our friends may turn to drinking. They may turn to gambling, sort of compulsive behaviors. And here's the big one, guys. I see this in my patients all the time. I'm sure Dr. Azar does too. They tend to be less likely to open up about it. Mm-hmm. One, they tend to be less likely to seek help. And when they actually get in that office room, you can sort of tell they tense up and they're sort of afraid to talk about it. And that can be a big, big problem.
5: That's the behavior component.
2: Mm-hmm. And Dr. Azar, real quick, cortisol. I can't get on social media without getting a reel about the impact of cortisol.
5: Right.
2: What is it about and how much does it matter?
5: Yeah. Well, first of all, cortisol is a very real thing, and it is extraordinarily important. It is a steroid hormone. It is also considered a stress hormone. It is responsible for everything from blood sugar control, your immune system, metabolism, and things like that. But in scenarios where you're chronically under stress, your body is releasing excess cortisol, and that is not good for you. Your levels naturally rise and decline in the day. Your cortisol is highest in the morning. It's lowest at night. But yes, but a lot of that social media stuff, we're not going to get to dive too much into that. Suffice it to say that chronic stress is not good for your system physiologically.
2: Mm. Well, everybody take a deep breath. Thank you both.
5: You're welcome.
2: We appreciate it so much. And you can hear more from Dr. Sial about this in our expert tip of the day on today.com. And coming up, the inspiring story of one young man's street style interviews now changing the game for advertising. And then look who's here. Fabian Frankel breaking down all the drama from his show House of the Dragon. Can't wait for that chat. We'll be right back.

0: We are back with our series, Generation Next. And today, we're sharing the story of a young man who is transforming traditional advertising.
1: That's right. And he's doing it with unscripted street interviews. It's bringing in serious business.
2: NBC's Brian Chung joining us now from Washington this morning with the story on how this authentic approach is reshaping the business. Hey, Brian, good morning.
3: Hey, good morning, guys. I recently had the chance to sit down with 23-year-old Josh Suggs. He was at Syracuse University, Go Orange, before he decided he wanted to drop out to start his own business. It's called Street Talk. It involves talking to people on the street with a tiny microphone. It's now an eight-figure business, and he aspires to change the way that advertising is done on social media.
4: Dashy, super quick question.
5: How many hours do you sleep a night?
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7: 23-year-old Josh Suggs is disrupting the advertising industry with Street Talk, his creative agency turning unscripted street interviews into social media brand ads.
8: When you're starting a business for the first time, momentum is the only thing that matters.
7: For the Connecticut native, having something of his own has always been the goal.
3: Tell me about your journey.
9: I always had side hustles, started doing social media for barbershops in my town for free haircuts.
3: When you were like in high school?
9: Yeah, when I was 14, 15, I would take photos, like before and after photos. I did that for 2 years.
3: What gave you the original idea that you wanted to do stuff like this?
9: Yeah, I wanted to be an entrepreneur and have hustles and make my own way.
7: At 18, Josh enrolled at Syracuse University, but his focus wasn't on his studies. By junior year, his friend reached out with an offer he couldn't refuse.
9: He had a software company called Study Buddy. He asked me if he could give me $2,000 for 30 street interviews about his software product. And at the time, I was like, $2,000? Are you kidding me? I was like, hell yeah.
3: That's more money than I've ever seen as a college student.
9: Yeah. He sent me the money the same day. And I asked 30 people about his software.
3: You just had like a tiny mic or something?
9: Had a tiny mic. Had my friend with my phone follow me around. I then gave him all the raw footage, didn't even edit it. And he ran it as an ad, and it did really well. Up until then, the only way to monetize social media was for you to get 1 million followers and then charge a brand to get a brand deal. Now, you don't need a following. That brand will give you that same amount of money just to make that content for them. And that's kind of where the idea happened.
7: More brands reached out, and just a year shy of graduation, he pivoted to growing the business full time.
3: When you decided that you were going to drop out of Syracuse, you probably had that conversation with your parents. What was that conversation like?
9: I was like, guys, I'm signing a brand every day at this point. You know, the founders of nine-figure brands are DMing me, hopping on phone calls with me, and paying me money. Have something that every single brand needs. Nobody's selling this for them. You know, we need to make this a real business. They were like, what are you talking about? And
3: they weren't sold.
9: They were not sold. They also just saw how it looks on the outside. That does not look like a job. That does not look like what you pay $200,000 for a college degree for. And they just really didn't get it.
7: Josh's mom, Sharon, came around after talking to a friend, Jesse Eisenberg, who worked at a top advertising agency.
10: She started to tell me more, and I started to peel back the layers. Eventually, I had to stop her and say, Sharon, he's got lightning in a bottle that most people wait an entire lifetime and never even get to. If you make him stay in school, he might resent you for the rest of his life.
7: Digital advertising is booming as companies spent nearly $300 billion in 2025. Aligning with Josh's vision, Jesse joined the startup as CEO last year.
10: We have a team of creative strategists that are leveraging the 20,000 interviews we've done to date. We have the hosts on the streets that are hitting those specific hooks that we know are going to grab people's attention.
11: How much are you spending on supplements every month?
12: A scale of 1 to 10, how confident you are in your breath.
7: Street Talk has over 8 figures in revenue and a growing staff and client list.
4: One of our best street talkers is out here crushing the street interview.
7: With dozens of new hosts hitting the street, I decided to try my hand at it.
9: You ask leading questions where the answer to it is a need for the product that does not look like an ad. You don't go out and immediately talk about a brand.
7: And let's just say it wasn't a walk in the park.
3: Excuse me, guys, can I ask you a question for... Okay, no worries. Shut down instantly. Excuse me, ma'am, can I ask you a question about something? No? Oh, okay, great. Excuse me, can we ask you a question real quick?
9: 2 seconds.
3: Sure. Yeah, it's going to take 2 seconds real quick.
7: The art of taking advertising to the streets, giving Josh Suggs a whole new purpose.
9: I bet on myself, but I also bet on the future of social media. I knew that social media was the digital real estate of today's world. 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
3: Josh and Jesse, run the business with a third co-founder that helps out day to day. And their next step is going with a founders podcast. They hope to find people in that very popular medium as well. I should also point out that they recently spoke with our lifestyle contributor, Jill Martin, as part of that as well. So clearly they are getting out there. But you could see there, it's no easy job going on the street and talking to people. I think any reporter that's done those man on the street interviews has felt that rejection therapy. But clearly something about Josh and his team that they feel just something at ease about doing that process across this country.
1: It is impressive that they get that many people to stop because it's a tough job.
0: Brian, I think you could overhear our conversation during your piece in the studio as we were watching, feeling your pain.
2: Can I just ask you one question? Thank you very much.
3: It hurts.
1: Just a second.
3: You have to go through like 10 of those to get the one person that answers. It's like every time. It's like, oh, no.
1: Too bad no one's on the street with you live now. Are we
3: going to
1: give it another shot?
3: I know, It's like everyone ran away from me. No one wants to be close.
2: Brian, probably for the best. Thank you very much. Appreciate it. Well, here's the thing, guys. Up next, spoilers ahead for House of the Dragon fans. The star, Fabian Frankel, is here catching us up on all of the action. We've got even more music for you from Mumford & Sons. We are sitting down with the band as well. Cannot wait for that. The third hour of today is going to be right back.

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2: All right, come on, Game of Thrones fans, you're going to recognize that song. It's helping us welcome in our next guest, actor Fabian Frankel.
3: We've only heard it thousands of times. He has starred in last year's Emmy-nominated series Task as a slick South Philly detective. But of course, many know him from the Game of Thrones prequel, House of the Dragon.
2: Fabian plays commander turned kingmaker, Sir Criston Cole. And over the last three seasons, he's had a bit of an identity crisis. But one thing is for certain, he doesn't want to go down without a fight.
4: I am the realm's greatest warrior. And I will die as such. Clear-eyed. Unbent. Glorious in battle, and not in their service. Finally, but in my own. And they will sing songs of it.
2: Oh, man. Good morning, Fabian. Thank you so much for
5: being
2: here. Good
5: morning. Thank you very much for having me.
2: We have said it before. We will say it again. Spoilers ahead. If you have not seen the most recent episode of House of the Dragon, go get a cup of coffee. Come back in a little bit. But, I mean, your character has taken fans on a roller coaster through these three seasons, and something pretty major happened on Sunday. Can we talk about it? Are you ready to?
5: Are we allowed? I don't know. Yeah.
3: That's it. Just no words.
5: Thank you for having me. That's all I came here to announce.
2: But how do you process the death of Sir Criston Cole? I mean, this character that you've been so close to.
5: Well, I had it coming. You know, I knew I had it coming. I'd done so much bad stuff, and I felt like I knew that at some point I was going to get a call, you know, saying my time was up. But I lived a long life. I feel like I lived, you know, I did a lot of episodes, and it's a good long journey, I feel.
3: We heard you say a second ago it was going to be a glorious death on the battlefield. That's not necessarily how this went down, but obviously readers of the novel knew your fate ahead of time.
5: Yes.
3: I love when you said you didn't tell anyone about this except for your mom and your mate.
5: Yes.
3: But what kind of text messages, that's a direct quote, did you get afterwards?
5: There was a lot of I kind of wanted to, I kept doing a whole bit where I'd be like, oh yeah, I got to go back next year, do a whole nother season of this show and stuff. And all my friends were like, wow, you really lied directly to my face. But, you know, I feel that that's apt for Criston, and that feels apt for myself. So, yeah, there's an outpouring of, there's more love now for Criston than I felt. I don't know if it's for Criston so much, but, you know, now he's not alive. People feel maybe a little bit worse about, you know, hating him so much. I don't know. Maybe not. What do you guys feel?
3: Some regret, perhaps?
5: Yeah, maybe not.
2: Maybe.
5: Yeah.
2: Here you are in New York just for a short time, but this is a place that you hold dear.
5: Yes.
2: Is it true that your first acting job was here?
5: I shot a pilot they were remaking NYPD Blue, and I was playing Dennis Franz's son, and I lived in Brooklyn in Williamsburg for 6 weeks and trained with the NYPD, which was a pretty, I don't know if nowadays you could get away with the stuff that we were allowed to do, but going on like 4 a.m. ride along. We weren't allowed to know where we were going. Put in like a windowless van, picked up, taken somewhere.
3: You sure this was a ride along?
5: Yeah. I know. Yeah. And got to arrive to a house raid. Like 50 cops raided a house.
2: Goodness.
5: We found out later it was in the Bronx, and I was 6 feet away from a full get on the floor, situation.
2: Oh.
5: And I was wearing it was so embarrassing, man. No one told me that you were supposed to wear, like, you know, you're supposed to wear black. Like, wear black. Be okay. In, like, a good
2: and
5: neutral.
2: You were
5: I wore a trench, a kind of British trench coat. And all the cops were like, here he is again. Inspector Frank will coming in.
2: Is that your accent? Is that your New York cop accent?
5: I don't know. I won't do any more before someone criticizes it. But I don't know why. And then some of the kids that were kind of taken into, you know, not into custody, but they were just being held in this whole thing would be, you know, they would be like, the Catholic soldier over here. And I don't really know what that meant. I don't know. But I definitely didn't look like a cop. That's all I can say.
2: That's what you know at the end of the day.
5: Yeah, exactly. Yeah.
6: But you learned a lot.
5: I learned something. I learned some stuff. I learned how to bash down a door.
2: Useful. Oh my gosh.
5: Yeah, yes. It was.
2: Right.
5: Yeah,
2: by the way, we're going now, but I do just quickly want to give you a chance to set you up for something. Because you have directed some music videos.
5: Yes.
2: You know who we got? Right over there. Mumford & Sons.
5: I see him over there.
2: Want to give yourself a pitch?
5: That's good. I don't know if I want to pay. I mean, I'll happily direct anything for them, but I don't know. I might feel like they're above my pay grade, you know.
2: It's so cool, though, that you're also up to that.
5: Thank you very much. Yeah.
6: Knocking down doors, making music videos. Fabby, we appreciate it so much.
5: I feel like I was looking at you and suddenly Mumford & Sons are there.
6: Yeah. This is what happens in Studio 1A.
5: Yeah.
6: And hey, don't miss House of the Dragon Season 3 Sundays on HBO. But I hope you already saw last Sunday's episode. Coming up, Mumford & Sons taking just a little break from the stage. They have made their way inside, as you just saw, catching up about their new album, their Plaza debut, and more. We'll be right back.

0: And we are back now. You recognize that song, no doubt, with the mega hit Little Lion Man from the group that has been rocking the plaza all morning long for us, Mumford & Sons.
1: I can't believe you guys were able to break away from that crowd out there. They were loving you.
2: Very lovely.
1: They were. And that record turned the British band into a global sensation and launched one of the most successful careers in modern rock.
3: Well, now the Grammy winners, they are out with their sixth album, Prize Fighter, and we're actually going to get to hear another song from the new album in just a bit. First, though, we're so happy that y'all came inside. Marcus, Ben, Ted, good morning.
4: It's quite nice to be in there.
3: Yeah, I know.
5: It's very civilized.
3: It's a little steamy outside,
5: yeah,
3: too.
5: Yeah, it is a bit.
3: What'd you think, though, of the plaza and the crowd? It's your plaza debut.
6: It was great. It felt a lot more, like, animated than I was expecting for 7 a.m., 8 a.m., whatever time it is. And the rain stopped. And, you know, there was people there that we get to see at our shows as we travel around. So it was nice that, you know, people turned up and had a good time.
3: It's so great.
1: A little easier to spot the faces in the crowd here than in MSG, where you guys are going to be pretty soon. But that's very cool.
0: I also love the fact that you said, you know, it's raining. You're from Britain. This is pretty much on brand. So you were ready to roll.
4: It's basically on our rider. Yeah, we sort of insist on the rain wherever we go. We love it. We throw a little English flowers. We thrive in the rain.
0: And Flair, can you talk about Prize Fighter? This is your sixth album, right? And I think, Marcus, you had said that it's some of the best music that you've made.
4: Not best. I'm not the judge of that, but it is my favorite.
0: It's your favorite.
4: Okay. Yeah.
0: How does it compare to Sigh No More and some of your earlier work?
4: Well, it's different, but it's also kind of the same. We want to be a band all our lives, and so we feel like we've got lots of different avenues we can take creatively, and this one just felt like very natural. It came out of us very naturally, very quickly, with our friend Aaron Dessner. We spent a lot of time at Electric Lady here, where it kind of began, actually, and then we spent time with him in Long Pond, upstate. So this is a very New York record, actually. And it just feels natural to us, this moment, these songs in this moment. It feels great, and the tour has been so much fun. I think we're having the most fun as a band that we've ever had. We're even enjoying things like this.
1: Look at that.
4: I know.
1: Normally.
4: Well, waking up at 3 o'clock in the morning to sing. I don't know how you guys do this. It's mad.
0: We don't sing. That's
4: and live. Yeah, exactly. Well, yeah, I suppose. Yeah.
1: Welcome to the party. You guys love a collaboration, obviously, between the three of you, but there are so many people that played roles in this record, whether they were singing with you or behind the scenes. At this point in your career, what is it like when you pick up the phone and cold call Chris Stapleton and say, hey, let's talk?
4: Yes, Mr. Stapleton.
1: Oh, excuse me.
0: Sir Stapleton.
4: He was so... It's a future Sir Stapleton. Yeah, he was so kind. Yeah, he was the only cold call on this record. Everyone else we already had relationships with, even like Justin Vernon, who was involved in the record, Rob Moose, who did some strings, and Gracie Abrams. People like that we already had friendships with. Mm. You know, we make music in a community, but that community often grows with each record. And with Chris, I got his number and I called him, and I was a bit gross for the first few minutes of the call because I was just sort of gushing about how much I love him and I think he's a generational voice, and I just I'm obsessed with him. And it was always my dream with the song here, which is the first song on the record, to have him sing the second verse. Mm-hmm. And graciously he did it. We talked about family and work for a while first, and then I warmed him up and then got into the request.
3: How long was this phone call?
4: It was brief. He's got lots of children, so you know, we found a window and plays a lot of shows, but it was kind of him to come on board.
3: And it's an incredible song. We're lucky we got to hear it this morning.
4: It.
3: Marcus, Ben, and Ted, thank you so much. Great to have you with us. Mumford & Sons' new album Prize Fighter is available wherever you get your music, and we're heading on to the plaza for one more song. Don't go anywhere. That's right after this.

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1: And we are back on the plaza on this Wednesday morning. 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

0: green wind on your skin, red lips in the dark, nothing lost or ever been. 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If nothing lost or ever been, can we make a start?
1: Their new album, Prize Fighter, is out now. We'll be right back.

0: Okay, what a morning. We were lucky
1: to be
0: here.
1: Our souls are filled with folk music.
2: What? Is it actually Wednesday? Because it feels like Friday.
0: It really feels like
2: that
0: Friday.
2: So much fun. But it is, because coming up tomorrow on the third hour, actor Timothy Olyphant stops by sharing not one, but two new projects.
1: But guys, first on Jenna and Chanel, actress Lacey Chabert with a look at her new Hallmark series.
0: All right, everybody, have a great day. Got more Muppets.
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5: 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And you're like, whoa, it's a Studio 1A.
3: People who literally are up all night to bring this show to you. There's not a morning I walk in here that I don't pinch myself and think I get to be here. Good morning. Welcome to Today. We'll start with our breaking news.
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1: From the heart of New York City, it's Today with Jenna and Chanel.
0: Yeah, we got it. Yeah, we're shining today.
1: With today's guest, actress Lacey Chabert. Plus, a pop-up makeover with Chris Appleton and Melissa Garcia.
0: Everything feels all right with Jenna and Chanel. We're shining today.
2: Hey, everybody. It is Wednesday. It is July the 29th. We are smacked up. We had a concert this morning, and I believe you became a Mumford & Sons fan.
3: I am officially a fan.
2: You saw what I was talking about.
3: Marcus Mumford.
2: Right?
3: Yeah. All of them, honestly.
2: It's fun to be able to share music with somebody you love.
3: I agree.
2: We kind of rocked out.
3: I agree. We always talk about the fact. So Hallie Jackson, you know, she normally does politics, and she's filling in on the Today Show. And I've enjoyed her reaction to what we take for granted day in and day out on the show.
2: No, she's like, wow, y'all talk about undergarments.
3: She was
2: a lot.
3: Like, you talk about, you know, and then she's like, on the Today Show, I mean, one moment we're talking about Mumford & Sons, the next moment we're talking about how marmots are
2: popular.
3: I mean, it's just like all the things. And when it comes to music, last Friday we had Tyler.
2: Yeah.
3: This Friday, or this Wednesday, it's Mumford & Sons. And then we have Cat's Eye coming up. You know, so I just feel like I love the fact that we check all the boxes.
2: Right.
3: And I think for you guys, I hope you approach it where if you haven't heard from an artist or you don't know this artist, that you say, you know what? We're your friends.
2: Yeah.
3: So then let's listen to what they love.
2: Yes.
3: And so today, to bring this full circle, I'm not going to lie. I didn't really know Mumford & Sons. And by the end, I'm hopping with Jenna.
2: You didn't know them the way I knew them.
3: I definitely don't know them the way you know them.
2: You don't know them the way I know
3: them. And Jenna decided to share with him.
2: No, I didn't.
3: I'm kidding. I'm kidding. Well, I don't mean it in that way. I just meant like,
2: no, I know what you mean, and we're not saying that.
3: No.
2: Remember? I got a text that said, don't say that.
3: Oh.
2: Oops. Okay, let's talk about this recent piece of dating advice that has social media divided.
3: Okay,
2: go ahead.
3: The guys on the, because I'm in trouble. The guys on the Pals podcast discussed this question. Here we go. Would you accept a calendar invite for a first date? Take a look at this.
4: Next date you go on? Send a detailed calendar invite. I went in there, booked Rezzo's, put the Rezzo's in there, put the Instagram account for the restaurant, put the where we're going to get cocktails after, put the Instagram, Googled like a Pinterest board, put it in there. She literally messaged me back, like, this is insane. Like, this is the most thought a man has ever put into a date, and we're still 2 weeks out.
3: Chips. That's a bit, that's a lot.
2: The he lost us with the Pinterest board.
3: Yeah,
2: because is the Pinterest board like inspo for the date?
3: Yeah. I mean,
2: I gotta tell you.
3: Yeah.

0: and I like to like Google stuff and all that, but I do feel like there's like no mystery left in life. Mm. Don't you want to kind of let the night unfold and all of a sudden you're somewhere you didn't know you were going to be?
1: Yeah, I agree. I wonder what you guys think. Let us know. Okay, let's talk about school supplies for a moment. There's this viral video that has all of us parents. You know, a lot of people dread the back to school shopping. Mine are a little older, so I'm not there yet. But comedian Lisa Marie is in the thick of it, and she just posted how stressed out she is about these long lists. Look at this.
2: Here come the school supply lists. So this year you need crayons, glue sticks, 4 Goodyear tires, and a catalytic converter. That's what you need to get for this year, okay? You need a silver folder, a red folder, a magenta folder, a rustic folder, one from the woods, one from your grandmother's attic. This is what you need for the school supply list, okay?
1: That's relatable.
0: One from your grandma's attic.
1: Yeah, I love it. I'm looking over there. I'm like, oh, I bet you those cookies are good.
0: I know. Don't you love how all these people, like, you know, we watch an Alex Cooper video and she's putting on makeup while she's talking, and we watch her and she's in the kitchen baking a cookie. It's like, can't you just be chatting?
1: No.
0: Why does everybody have to be doing stuff?
1: I think that's the algorithm.
0: Okay, here's the thing. Okay. I like school supply shopping. Mm-hmm. I like the smell of a folder and a notebook. Mm-hmm. I don't mind the list. Ours aren't crazy. Mm-hmm. But I do not want to start talking about it when we're still in. It is July 29th. Oh. Now, I know school starts in different parts of where I'm from. We used to start early August. I get
1: same
0: it.
1: Same in Kansas.
0: We get it.
1: Yeah, but still.
0: We still got a couple weeks.
1: Yeah.
0: Even, like, we got a month.
1: I know. I feel like we go into the stores now and they've got, like, sweaters and back-to-school clothes. And I feel like retail, they keep pushing us into the next thing. Like, next thing you know, it'll be like Christmas. It's like, no, no, no.
0: Yeah, we haven't even celebrated Halloween.
1: I just
0: feel like we got to keep our summer vibe.
1: I know.
0: Which is very different, the summer vibe, than the back-to-school vibe.
1: I know.
0: But the back-to-school vibe is all like racy.
1: It's racy. Guys, you have to start going to bed earlier because you're going to have to wake up early.
0: Yes.
1: But I get it. When you get those lists, it becomes a thing. Sometimes maybe you can divide and conquer. Like there was a year, I've aged out of it, but I would say, okay, you go get the pencils.
0: Yeah.
1: I'll go get the whatever, and then we'll swap. You know what my mom used to hate, or I used to hate, and she did it anyway. If I had stuff left over, or she'd be like, here, just take out these pages, this notebook.
0: Yeah.
1: And I'm like, I want a new notebook.
0: Yeah.
1: You know what I mean?
0: I know. Do you have to recycle from fifth grade?
1: I would do that to my kids. Just yesterday, I found a spiral notebook, and Claire had only done a few pages of it.
0: You're like, save this for next
1: year. Yeah, I just ripped out the pages. Here, save it for next year. I don't want to save it. No, why? It's a perfectly good notebook.
0: All right, well, anyway. Should we talk about Candyland?
1: It was one of my favorite games back in the day.
0: Yeah, I loved it.
1: Yeah.
0: Okay, well, the classic board game is coming to life with a new experience.
1: Hmm.
0: The Candyland Cafe is now open in San Diego. Wow, that's colorful.
1: Colorful.
0: Visitors can step into the colorful world of the game. There's a lollipop woods tunnel.
1: That's cute.
0: Giant jolly gumdrops, a candy bar, and a specialty cocktail bar for the
1: that
0: adults.
1: Is the key. If I were to create I remember some of the places I would go to in Philly when the twins were little, Kyan was little.
0: Yeah.
1: Because if they had like a little bar for the parents,
0: yes.
1: Or a little cocktail over here.
0: Even the American Girl Star sells Chardonnay.
1: Oh, do
0: sells
1: they?
0: Chardonnay, yeah.
1: Wait a minute. I don't even think I realized
0: that. Oh, yeah.
1: It makes
0: I took,
1: so
0: I
1: much
0: care
1: more from, pleasurable.
0: I mean, I think they serve anything.
1: Sure.
0: But I once went for, I think, Mila's birthday, and Savannah came and met me. It was a slumber party, and then we had a little Chardonnay, and then she was like, bye.
1: Yeah.
0: You take these kids.
1: Yeah,
0: to
1: no,
0: sleep
1: you're
0: over.
1: Right. Especially when in a lot of these places, and they have them pop up all over the country, the kids are in clothes. Like they put a cute little fence or something. So as long as they're fine and they're not going anywhere, have a little cocktail. Why
0: right?
1: not?
0: Well, you're also one. It's one.
1: Even at like, you know, some of the big ones, Dylan's Candy Bar, a lot of these places, a lot
0: they
1: of them
0: booze?
1: Have bars. I think so.
0: Well, speaking of booze,
1: yeah.
0: This is not booze, but we want to try this drink, okay?
1: It is
0: a Diet Coke slushy.
1: Apparently, it's a huge trend this summer.
0: Wait, y'all, this is not just a Diet Coke slushy.
1: This looks like a root beer float.
0: This is a Diet Coke slushy, and then on top is frozen, finely crushed, no, vanilla soft serve.
1: Oh, okay, so frozen on the bottom.
0: Frozen on the top.
1: Okay.
0: Why do we always play this weird music
1: like
0: when we drink? I didn't get any of the ice cream, though.
1: You gotta get some of that in there.
0: Did you get the ice cream?
1: Listen, sometimes I don't agree with the internet.
0: Delish.
1: Very good.
0: I don't know how it's gonna settle with me, but
1: We went back in for another.
0: Mm.
1: This is good. A little frozen situation.

0: But who makes them? They make this themselves?
1: Mm. I have to ask the internet.
0: Foot feel hard.
1: Thank you. This is delightful. Mm-hmm. A little sweet, but yummy. Mm-hmm.
2: All right. We have a great show for you. We have actress Lacey Chabert. She's here to tell us all about her new Hallmark original series.
0: Plus, the lucky lady gets a pop-up makeover from our all-star glam squad.
2: But first, I'm taking you to my new home to see how my patio was transformed into the outdoor oasis of my dreams.
0: I can't wait for this.
3: We got it today.

0: Summer is the season for outdoor living, and whether you have a backyard or a balcony, the right touches can make your space come to life.
1: So I recently moved to a new apartment with a patio or a deck packed with potential, but I needed a little help from the experts to take it from plain to paradise. Take a look. I recently moved to a new apartment with a completely empty patio. I've always wanted to entertain, especially now. So I went to Crate and Barrel, and then I tagged one of my favorite humans on the planet, who's a designer extraordinaire, Preston Conrad, to help me out a little bit.
2: Chanel and I are hoping to bring a character and personality to this beautiful patio, right? She's got all this beautiful new furniture, but we need the layers, we need the personality, and it has to feel like her.
1: To start, Preston and I worked on renderings of the space. And after some shopping, Preston immediately got to work.
2: We want to make it feel like indoor rooms, a dining area, a living area, and a little bit of a nook just to hang out. One of my favorite indoor hacks that I love to bring outside is layering rugs, especially if you have a neutral base like this. I love to do them on a diagonal. It adds more interest to the space and always makes it feel bigger.
1: And later in the day, I was able to join the action.
3: God, what a fun
4: Oh my gosh.
1: I wanted an elevated, chic, zen vibe.
2: Are you ready to do the easiest gardening you've ever done in your entire
1: life? Let's do it!
2: Okay, ready?
1: Okay.
2: I'm gonna give you one of these.
1: Is this my garden?
2: And you're gonna put it right on top of that.
1: That's so funny.
2: But
1: wait,
2: look,
1: this, anybody can do this.
2: But first of all, it looks like the Hamptons.
1: Look how chic that is.
2: These are Amazon. Easy, affordable, and they're gonna stay this color green.
1: Oh my gosh.
2: And then look at this. Guess
1: is that another one?
2: These are by Martha Stewart.
1: No way.
2: Aren't these unreal?
1: I love that. And you know, I know there are those of you who are like me out there who you may not have a green thumb, but you still want the look.
2: I love the couch that you picked. I'm obsessed with it.
1: Yay.
2: But what I don't love to do is buy the exact matching pillows that come with the couch. I like to kind of source and gather and stuff.
1: Okay.
2: So I've got these beautiful stripes here, but I also mixed in with just kind of like a jute looking pillow.
1: Love it.
2: I like to do little clusters. So let's do two like right in here.
1: Okay.
2: Because if you
1: side
2: cover
1: by
2: it
1: side or
2: just as long as the stripes are going kind of up and down like this.
1: Okay.
2: Give them
1: see
2: a good
1: how
2: little
1: did that?
2: Fluff.
1: Just like
2: just a little
1: gives
2: fluff.
1: A magic touch.
2: Little zhuzh.
1: I got to tell you, this is all I wanted. I told Jen I wanted a little nook where I could read books and relax.
2: I mean, you look so at home over here. This is so cozy.
1: I'm literally never leaving. I've loved the table, but I loved how he decorated it with the touches of gold and the green. This is great. Oh, can we sit down? Here, you guys want to see? Come see.
2: Look at this.
1: Yay.
0: With Preston's help, we created three separate serene spaces. I couldn't wait to entertain. But first, my friend Chrissy helped me prepare.
5: We're doing the Hugo spritz.
1: Okay.
5: And my favorite tip, take a sprig of mint and give it a little slap. That releases all the oils in the mint.
1: It smells so good.
5: So it's going to be the most flavorful mint possible. And then when you're making a Hugo spritz, my rule, 1, 2, 3.
1: Okay.
5: So you do 1 ounce of elderflower liqueur, 2 parts soda water.
1: Okay.
5: And then 3 ounces of Prosecco right on top.
1: Okay.
5: I give it a little stir.
1: Okay.
5: With just a little spoon.
0: And what's a party without food? Am I right?
5: I do this fun little tart. You just roll out store-bought puff pastry from the freezer section in the grocery store.
1: Okay.
5: Chanel, you could do it. This one's...

0: cold, room temperature. Delicious.
1: And it's beautiful.
0: Okay, should we go get your girls?
1: Let's do it.
0: Let's go.
1: Everybody, come on in.
2: Hey. Cute.
1: Thank you guys for being my first house guest.
3: Yay!
1: We love it. Come back. Summer to friendship and good times and love and all the good things.
3: We love you guys.
4: Oh my goodness.
1: Wait, that is so beautiful. I'm going to come rent out your book nook.
4: I remember during COVID in 2020, we were in an Airbnb in South Carolina, and the place where we stayed had this beautiful couch.
1: Yeah.
4: And I would go out there and read and have a frosé. And yeah. I remember thinking, God, I would love to be able to have a space like this.
1: Yes.
4: And so now, 6 years later, when good Lord life has given me some ups and downs,
1: yeah.
4: to have a place where I feel safe and zen and I can entertain with people I love. It's just,
1: and I'm proud
4: so
1: of you
4: thankful.
1: For the entertaining. You've become a hostess.
4: It was so awesome in a space like that.
1: Yes. Was so, it fun? Did y'all stay out late?
4: We slept outside. We woke up in the middle of the night and it was like, whoa, time to go inside.
1: And did you put, was there music?
4: Oh, yeah.
1: We need your playlist.
4: It was a
1: put
4: vibe.
1: Your playlist on Instagram.
4: Oh, I would do that.
1: Okay, cool.
4: All right, a big thank you to Preston Conrad and for Chrissy's, by the way. The
1: yes.
4: Hugo Spritz and that vegetable tart.
1: Yeah, that looked amazing.
4: Delicious. Just head to today.com/.
1: Okay, I'm coming over.
4: It's a
1: we
4: party.
1: Don't even need to come. We don't even need to go out. Let's just
4: it
1: sit
4: was
1: on your
4: so
1: roof.
4: Fun.
1: Okay, guys, coming up next, the wait is almost over. Chris Appleton and Melissa Garcia are here with the results of our pop-up makeover. Right.

0: It is time for another edition of Pop-Up Makeover when our all-star glam team surprises a lucky viewer with a complete style transformation.
1: You know them, you love them. Celebrity hairstylist Chris Appleton and Today fashion and lifestyle contributor Melissa Garcia, they popped up on Emma, a very special healthcare worker. Let's see how it went.
2: We are here at the Lenox Hill Hospital in New York City to give a very special pop-up makeover to a well-deserving healthcare worker.
3: Yes, we are surprising Emma, who is a nurse practitioner in the neurosurgery department, and she was nominated by her mom, Leanne.
2: Now, Leanne says that Emma's very good at looking after other people, but not so good at prioritizing herself. So we're here to make her feel special.
4: We are moments away from surprising Emma, who thinks she's been called in for a team meeting.
5: She has no idea that her mom, Leanne, is here. We flew her in all the way from Florida.
4: All right, Leanne, are you ready?
6: We are so excited. Let's do it.
4: Is Emma here?
5: Emma?
4: Emma?
5: Emma.
4: Oh, hey.
5: Hi, Emma. How are you?
4: Emma, we are here from the Today Show to give you a surprise makeover.
3: So your mom, Leanne, wrote in for you, and a little surprise. She's here.
4: Surprise, Mom.
5: Here.
4: Emma.
5: I'm so proud of you.
6: Oh, my God.
4: Leanne, tell us why you wanted this special makeover for Emma.
7: Oh, we are so excited for you, Emma. You are truly deserving of this. You honestly are a caregiver to your grandparents, to your parents, to everyone. But it's time for the spotlight to be on you.
3: Why did you want this makeover?
8: I feel like I'm always caregiving. Mm-hmm. I feel like since I was younger, my brother passed away many years ago, and I'm an only child now. So I feel that kind of the obligation and also this need to kind of take care of my parents. And I went into nursing for a reason, taking care of patients and always putting others before myself. You know, I love wearing scrubs, but like, I need to like get this makeover, man. It's about time.
3: Yes.
4: Well, Emma, guess what? Your transformation starts now.
8: Yeah. Wow.
4: Are you ready?
8: Yes.
4: Let's go.
3: Let's go.
4: Yeah. We've got you covered. The start is all planned. Everyone's in on this. Ready?
0: Pressure.
1: Oh my gosh, we're like teary-eyed because Emma truly is a hero both at work and at home. What was it like pulling off the surprise?
9: For me, it's just so rewarding, especially someone that is so giving to everyone else and really never took time to look in the mirror. It was such a fun experience to take her backstage and sort of make her look for the first time.
1: I love that.
0: All right. Well, we are joined by Emma's mom, Leanne, and some of the staff from North Wales Lenox Hill Hospital. I'm so excited. You guys haven't seen her new
1: Thank
0: look.
1: Y'all for y'all's
0: Thank you.
1: Work.
0: So much. Nurses
1: Thank
0: make the world go around.
1: Yes.
0: All right. Are we ready?
1: Yes.
0: Okay. So let's see.
9: Brace yourselves.
0: Emma's before.
10: Hold on.
0: This is her before.
1: Okay.
0: Okay.
1: Come on out, Emma. Excited. I feel beautiful, confident. Stop crying.
6: Leanne.
1: I've never been pampered before, so I'm just so grateful this opportunity, and I feel fresh and elevated. And
10: you look so gorgeous.
1: Absolutely gorgeous. Leanne, she's blonde. What do you think?
11: Jenna, she looks just absolutely beautiful. This Melissa, Chris, you did an outstanding job.
1: Oh.
11: It's edgy, but she has a playful, fun side. So I think it suits her personality.
1: Good. Co-workers, what do y'all think?
0: Where do the tears come from?
12: I just think we all know Emma, and she is such a everyone else before herself. You said you had a $6 haircut before this happened.
0: Yeah. Not now.
1: Yeah.
0: So he's expensive.
1: Yeah. So Kim Kardashian vibes. Speaking of celebrity hair, look at this beautiful hair. Tell us about it.
9: So fun. Well, we called this the billionaire blonde. Reason being because it's like the ultimate blonde. It's the brightest blonde that turns heads, but it's still healthy enough to look expensive. Emma's skin tone was quite interesting. We were looking at doing a red or a copper, and every time we held like hair against her face, it just didn't do, it didn't do anything. She looked good either really dark or light. And she was like, you know what? I kind of want to just change it and do something completely different. So we went for it. 9 hours later, there she is.
1: Are blondes, do you have more fun as a blonde?
8: Absolutely.
9: Tell them about the subway.
8: I was on the subway last night from the salon here to the city. Everyone was staring at me.
1: Let's go!
8: I was like, what is this?
9: She's like, I'm not used to this.
0: You're not used to the attention. That.
8: Yeah.
1: And this suit, girl.
10: So good. So when I talked to Emma, she said, you know, she's used to wearing scrubs every day and baggy clothes. And she's like, I want to feel like a cool girl professional. And at work, she doesn't have to wear scrubs every day, but she just does because it's easy. So I was like, she needs to be in a suit. She said she's never worn a suit before, ever.
1: I was like,
10: she needs a power suit. So I put her in this awesome red for a statement. And then you pay attention to the silhouette with the suit. You want it to feel cool, girl. So I did with oversized blazer, double-breasted. And the whole thing pulls together. And she can wear this and break this up in different ways. So I wanted something she can actually use after the show, too.
0: We love it so much. You look absolutely amazing.
1: Awesome. You look gorgeous. Okay, can we have everybody go give
0: Emma? You guys
1: Emma
0: can give a hug. Yay.
1: Emma, you look gorgeous. Thank you guys so much. Oh my God. And if you want this all 13 to pop up in somebody you love, all you have to do is head to JennaAndChanel.com.
8: Oh, all these tears.
1: Isn't that sweet? I know.
0: Up next, look who's going to join our fun. We have actress Lacey Chabert. She's here to tell us all about her new show right after this.
1: So good.

0: Lacey Chabert has been entertaining us for decades, from her role in Party of Five to the classic hit Mean Girls.
1: Yeah, and now as a reigning queen of Hallmark, she's back with a brand new series. It is called Paris is Always a Good Idea. She plays a woman traveling through Europe to reconnect with three past loves. Take a look.
2: What do you want?
3: For you to read my 7 robotic speech.
2: No.
3: Mm-mm. Oh, come on. It's just a quick read.
2: No. It won't be quick. You're going to want me to fix all of your mistakes, tell you where your research is too thin, in fact, do your research for you even, and then you will use all of my data. You will nail that meeting and have our boss thinking you are just the golden child here to save the ACC, putting you in the perfect spot to take his place when he retires next year. Do you think I'm dense?
3: No. I think you are a whiz at research.
2: No one is a whiz at research. Okay, that's not even a thing. I just work hard.
3: And I work smart.
0: Ooh, and that's just the start. I know. Thank you for being here. It's so good.
4: Thank you so much for having me.
0: So let's set it up here. This series, it's about romance, but it's more than that, too. It's about, grief and family. Tell us more.
4: It is. It's a sweeping romance. There's three different timelines that we're following. We're in different countries. It's gorgeous. It's travel. But it is also a family story. My character lost her mother 10 years prior. Mm. And it's really about her finding the courage to take that next step and open her heart again. And I loved it because we have 6 episodes. So we have the chance to really delve into those stories. Mm. And I hope everyone enjoys it.
1: Well, also, you got to shoot all over Europe, as we said. In Paris, it looks gorgeous. It's set in the summer, but you shot in the winter.
4: Well, we kind of seem to do these things off-season.
1: I know.
0: Like, yeah, I noticed that.
1: I know from my Hallmark experience.
4: Here you are sweating in your, coat, making a Christmas movie.
1: Exactly. And you've done that a million times.
4: Yes. I'm like, can we please do these in the winter?
1: Seriously.
4: But, we filmed. It was just a few months ago. We haven't even been finished that long. And we were in Paris. We were shooting a scene on the Eiffel Tower, which was so dreamy.
1: Yeah.
4: And it was unusually cold in March. And it was a torrential rainstorm. And then before I knew it, I looked up and it was snowing.
0: Oh, you would never know.
4: Yes.
0: I mean, look at you would never know if you were watching it.
4: You learn to act warm.
1: Yeah.
4: You're like shivering.
1: You're
4: and
1: shaking.
4: Go.
0: Yeah, I love that. I heard you have a special connection to Paris.
4: I do.
0: So tell us a little about it. You met an artist there.
4: I did. The first time I was there, it was like 1997. I was filming Lost in Space. My parents took my brother and I. And I bought this painting, and so I found myself there on my honeymoon in 2014, and I said, you know what, I'm just going to go back to Montmartre Square and see if the artist might still be there. I didn't even know the artist's name at the time, and I recognized the art, and lo and behold, I verified it was the same artist. And so when we took our daughter in 2023, we found her again, and
1: then when I was filming,
4: I was able to reconnect, and there's just something about art, it's so beautiful, and it brings back those memories, and it feels like this special connection.
1: I love that. Well, we said this, you really are the queen of Hallmark. How many projects have you done?
4: I believe I've done 45 movies now.
1: What? And that is insane. But there's one thing you haven't done that I know is on your bucket list, which is that you want to do a Hallmark musical.
4: Okay, I said this as a joke the other day.
1: Oh, it was a joke? You're for real.
4: Right. But it's actually not a joke because, I do have,
1: Can you sing?
4: I haven't sang in a very long time.
0: But I can tell already by the way you answered, you can sing.
1: Yeah, that means yes.
4: I started out, I did Broadway here as a kid.
0: And
4: it's something that's in my bones. And I sing a little bit in the show. It's more just for fun in the scene. But I haven't done a musical with Hallmark. And it is something that I think would be really fun.
1: Yeah, people would be into it for sure.
0: I love that. So are you a Disney person? I just saw.
1: An adult Disney person?
4: I'm an adult Disney
0: person. Like there's a whole club of adult Disney
4: Before
0: folks.
4: Before I was even a mom, I would go to Disneyland because I live in California with my friends, my adult friends, all the time. And now that I'm a mom, we go all the time. So I had this chance to make Holiday Ever After, a Disney World wish come true at Disney World for an entire month. And I brought my daughter. And
1: y'all lived there for 1 month?
4: Well, I lived there for a month.
1: Yeah.
0: Whoa.
4: And she came.
0: Who can say that?
4: I know. And you know what? They were like, we'll get you a, you want a house? You want an apartment? Yeah. I was like, no, I want to stay at a Disney hotel. What are you talking about? I want to eat Mickey waffles.
1: Every day for a month. Now, after 28 days, were you ready to go home? Or you were like, let's go, Mickey?
4: I became another person. I was pin trading.
1: You were pin trading?
4: I was. I would come back after shooting at 4 in the morning, and I'd go to the front desk and be like, what pins do you have? I'm running to my room to get my pins. Don't take that one. I was obsessed. I bought every sweatshirt the gift shop had to offer. It was just... It makes you feel like a kid again.
1: But that will be a magical movie.
4: Nice.
1: That combo is so great.
4: I think the kids will like it.
1: So your daughter is around the same age that you are when you started acting.
4: Yeah.
1: How old were you when you got your first role?
4: I was 7.
0: Seven.
4: Yeah, and then I was on Party of Five from 11 to 17.
1: Which we all remember because we're of that time.
5: Yeah.
1: So, and it's so crazy. Like, I know your first kiss was on TV.
4: Mortifying.
5: When what was that like?
1: Yeah.
4: Mortifying.
5: How old were you?
4: I was, I think, 13, maybe. Everyone was so nice about it, you know, but it's embarrassing. You're going through all these changes and growing up in front of people. But looking back now as an adult, I couldn't have asked for a better group of people to be surrounded by.
1: When you look at your daughter and see how young Seven is, what goes through your mind thinking about baby Lacey?
4: I can't even picture it. Like, she's the age that I was when I was performing in Les Miserables on Broadway.
1: Oh, that's my dream. Wow. Who were you, baby? You were baby Cosette?
4: Yes.
1: I tried out for
6: that. That's literally her dream.
4: Wait,
1: in community
4: and my
1: theater.
4: Dream is to play older Eponine. So maybe we should just
1: let's do it.
4: Do it one day.
1: I tried out in Dallas year after year.
4: You can sing Castle on a Cloud. I'll sing on my own.
1: Yes.
4: And we'll just have a whole thing.
1: Let's go. I can't believe it. There, you know, Les Mis, it's across the street at Radio City.
4: I
1: should be going.
4: I wanted to be a part of it last night, but we were celebrating the show, so it was for good reason.
1: Still time.
4: But I really want to see it.
1: There's
4: but it is surreal for me as a parent and to see my daughter at the same age. And you know what it's done? It's made me appreciate even more how protective my parents were.
1: Yeah.
4: Now I understand why they were so strict, too.
1: Yes.
4: Like, okay, I get it now.
1: Really strict?
4: I mean, I try to be a cool mom, but that also involves being strict sometimes.
1: I'm like, but you also were in Mean Girls, so you know what happens with cool moms, right? Like, you had the warning.
6: There you go.
4: Yes, yeah, I'm pretty
1: Lacey,
4: protective.
1: Thank you. You're the loveliest. I'm so jealous you were a baby Cosette.
4: It's like, not too late for you, Jenna.
1: It's too late for
4: no,
1: me.
4: No, it's not. It's we're going to make this happen.
1: Well, I need, like, some voice training and
6: maybe.
1: Other things,
4: together.
1: Some talent. All right, thank you, Lacey. The first two episodes of Paris is always a good idea. Premiere tomorrow exclusively on Hallmark. Plus.
5: All right, up next, we are in the kitchen with cookbook author Sarah Fennell whipping up a no-bake lemon tiramisu.
1: Whoa.

0: All right, if you want a sweet summer treat without having to use a hot oven, this is the dish for you.
1: We've already started trying it. Cookbook author Sarah Finnell, known online to millions as Broma Bakery, is here with an easy, no-bake dessert that will keep your kitchen cool. So you can scan that QR code to follow along.
0: We feel like we have chocolate in our teeth.
1: I know.
0: Okay, tell us what we're making, the first recipe.
2: All right, so first we're making a lemon tiramisu. So I know tiramisu is kind of a summer dish, but especially with the lemon in there, it just feels so summery. It feels like you're in Italy. It's amazing. So it basically has all the components of a tiramisu. We have ladyfingers, we have a mascarpone whipped cream, but then instead of dipping it into a coffee or a rum, we're dipping it into a limoncello.
0: Oh, wow.
2: It is so good. So,
0: okay.
2: This is a no-bake recipe, so I love it. What we do is we basically separate out egg whites and egg yolks. Over here, we're making a meringue.
0: Yeah.
2: Which is literally just egg whites whipped with some sugar. And that we're going to just mix until it forms these stiff peaks.
0: Okay.
2: What's so great about this is we actually don't use whipped cream in this recipe. We use the eggs to aerate, and then that creates a really beautiful base for our mascarpone. So it stays really nice and creamy.
1: And like light.
2: Amazing.
0: Yeah, it is.
2: Yeah. Do that. And then over here, Jenna, I don't know if you feel like getting
0: sure.
2: here. So we have mascarpone here, and then this is egg whites and sugar. So we just whip up those egg whites with some sugar.
0: Put it in there?
2: Yeah, put it right in there. Then we're also going to add in a little bit of flavoring. I always add vanilla extract to everything you bake.
1: Okay.
2: A little bit of salt. You got it. I feel like with baking,
1: I feel like we're a little messy.
0: I know.
2: Exactly.
0: That's part of it.
2: Mm. And then we also have some lemon zest here. So this is really going to enhance that lemon flavor.
1: Mm.
2: And then all you do, I love it.
0: It's good enough.
2: You do once that's mixed is you put these two together. So we have some of these whipped
1: egg whites here.
0: And you put it in there.
2: And basically it ends up looking like this. This beautiful mascarpone cream situation. And then last.
1: Oh my God, I'd be tasting all along.
2: Oh, it's what I do all day.
1: Okay.
0: That's great.
2: That's like my diet. It's just tasting. So then we have some ladyfingers here. And we're going to dip this in. This is lemon juice and sugar. And then we're going to add some limoncello. This is just like a fun kick because limoncello has like a very beautiful, bright, lemony flavor to it. But if you also are doing this for kids, you can swap it for lemon.
0: Yeah, I was going to say limoncello has booze, right? Yeah.
2: It does have booze in it. And then a little more vanilla extract, which is just so fun.
0: That's good.
1: Isn't that good?
2: Chanel, you want to do this with me?
1: I don't know if you can reach over. I've already tried it.
2: Yeah, we just dip these.
1: Oh, you just dip it in both sides? Or?
2: Yeah, both sides, tiny second.
1: Just a little bit, just to give it the little. Yeah.
2: And then you just layer this in. Okay. And what I love about this, too, is you can make this and let it sit in your fridge for 2 days, 3 days.
0: Wow.
2: And it actually gets better with age because everything starts to soak up together. It softens.
1: The way a tiramisu absorbs.
2: Yes, yeah. Exactly. And then, last thing, once we do all this.
0: So you would basically line all
2: You line
0: the,
2: everything.
0: Yeah.
2: Over.
1: So good.
2: You put on a little more of that mascarpone cream and then we have lemon curd here.
1: That's what I'm tasting.
2: Yes. And you can just use a store-bought lemon curd. It's so easy.
1: Mm.
2: And then you layer everything up. It becomes this beautiful dish.
1: This is delicious.
0: And you never turn on your oven. And
2: never
0: then tell us about this. Is this also a no-bake?
2: Yes. This is a no-bake giant peanut butter cup.
1: Mm-hmm.
2: So this one's one that I love making for kids and adults. Because kids go crazy for it, but adults, I feel like, go even more crazy.
0: Yeah, because is it dark chocolate?
2: It's dark chocolate mixed with just a little bit of coconut oil. Or you can use a cream, something to soften it. And then it's just peanut butter and sugar in the middle.
0: And you
2: do it in a tart pan, too. So you probably have a tart pan lying around.
0: Mm-hmm.
2: And it creates that perfect sort of peanut butter cup look.
1: It's like decadent.
2: Yes.
0: It really is. Like you can only have a little.
1: Yeah, one bite.
2: And another one that you can do in your fridge for 4 days, 5 days.
1: Yeah.
0: Awesome.
1: Thank you so much for
0: this no-bake recipe for both of them. Head to today.com/food.
1: All right. Up next, we take the buzziest topics to the streets when we hit up everyday people for their opinions and our hot take hotline. We'll be right back.

0: Okay, from buzzy celebrity stories to relationship debates, there's no shortage of topics that people get people talking.
1: So we hit the streets to hear your bold opinions in a new segment we're calling
2: Hot Take Hotline.
1: Wow. Okay. Here's our first question. Should you ask someone on a date? We talked about this earlier via calendar invite. We discussed it. Content creator Ricky Lee Ortiz got people talking after he revealed he arranged a date by sending a calendar invite complete with an itinerary and a Pinterest board.
0: All right. Let's see what people had to say.
3: Pro calendar invite. We have our calendars available to people we work with. We should have our calendars available to our loved ones.
4: I think that's so cute. Feel free to do that to me.
3: Wait, he put an itinerary and a mood board? So he planned the date and also said this is how you're going to feel during the date. That's a baller move. Every guy should do that.
5: I've been on so many dates with men where they're like, let's go to this place. And we walk in, no reservation. It's embarrassing. We have to walk out. I have to take out Google Maps and figure out where we're going. I don't know.
6: He just got her email address and added her to a date. That is sketchy. And we should add him to a government watch list, if you ask me.
0: I want him to a watch list. That's, you know what? People are debating.
1: I know. There were a lot of people that were into it.
0: Yeah.
1: Interesting.
0: I want to be surprised.
1: Me too, man.
0: Okay. So we have one more question, and it can be pretty controversial. Should you share a location with your significant other? Let's see some hot takes.
3: I think yes. First, safety. Also, it's just more convenient to know, you know, where your partner is. That way you can be more present in your daily life and not be on your phone texting, oh, I'm going to be home at this time, at this time.
7: I think if you share a location, you're kind of taking the trust out of it.
8: Yeah, like matter of fact, on my phone, my husband knows where I'm at. I know where he's at. I even know where our kids are at. So sure, that builds trust.
0: There you go. What do you think?
1: I don't follow Henry, and he does not. I mean, mainly because I don't really know how to do it. What do you think?
0: I follow the kids.
1: Yeah, me too.
0: Yeah, so I say yes to the kids.
1: Okay.
0: All right, we'll be right back after this. We got started.

0: Tomorrow, actress and comedian Retta will be here.
1: It's going to be a lot of fun. Have a great day, everybody, and we will see you back here tomorrow.
0: Bye.
1: Bye.
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4: 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Then you're like, whoa, it's a Studio One ad.
2: People who literally are up all night to bring this show to you. 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People that watch the Today Show aren't just watching a show. They're people that are in the family. 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
2: When we go out there and we get to meet people and they say, I love you, you feel like family. 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
4: And they're so excited to be there. We get excited. We feed off that energy.
2: They're the reason we get up in the morning. It's the excitement of being part of something that's bigger than you. Good morning. Welcome to Today. We'll start with our breaking news.
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1: It is 8 o'clock on Today. Coming up, extreme conditions, relentless rain and flash floods battering the Northeast. As ground stops at major airports cause travel troubles coast to coast.
14: We were supposed to leave at 5 o'clock. We're now leaving at 10.
1: And 75 million Americans waking up to high heat alerts across the country. We've got your latest forecast. Then, aftermath. Rescue operations are still underway in Japan after that deadly earthquake, leading to hundreds of thousands of evacuations. The race to find survivors continuing. The details just ahead. And heart health. A potentially life-saving treatment for tens of millions of Americans living with high blood pressure. What you need to know just ahead. All that plus star power. Simone Biles sunglass search.
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1: We are back at 8:14 with your health and a closer look at a new study that's out this morning in the Journal of the American Heart Association.
11: Researchers taking a look at the latest guidelines found that nearly 1 in 3 adults with high blood pressure may now be eligible for medication to improve their overall health.
1: So here to break it all down is NBC News medical contributor Dr. Natalie Azar. Good morning to you.
0: Good morning.
1: First things first, I think this is just so important because we underestimate how high blood pressure leads to obviously so many issues.
0: So many things.
1: Yeah, so let's dig into these new findings. What do we need to know?
0: Okay. So
3: as we said in the introduction, this was basically an analysis of guidelines that came out last summer, new blood pressure guidelines. And the researchers were basically interested in two things. One, how many people who have high blood pressure are actually getting treated for it? And secondly, if guideline eligible people are being treated, how many deaths could be prevented? So this is what they found.
6: Okay.
3: 81 million people in the United States, by definition, have high blood pressure. That's a blood pressure of greater than 130 over 80. Mm-hmm. Of those 81 million, close to 23 million are eligible for medications. But look at this. Almost half remain untreated in spite of these new guidelines. And experts say in the next 10 years, if those guideline eligible people are being treated, we could prevent 162,000 cardiovascular deaths.
11: Yeah, that's
3: pretty
11: incredible.
3: Astounding numbers. Yeah.
11: One of the things, and we were talking about this earlier, too, it can be kind of confusing.
3: Yeah.
11: Right? When you go to the doctor and you're like, okay, what do I need to know? What do I need to do?
3: Right.
11: And what's interesting about this, there's this sort of score.
3: Yes.
11: It's like a number that you can get that helps you figure out your own risk level.
3: Yes. So this is something called the PREVENT score, and it's really a hot topic amongst cardiologists, but also a really great tool for primary care doctors to be able to use to personalize your treatment and kind of like give you a better risk assessment of where you stand with your high blood pressure. So the PREVENT is stands for predicting risk of cardiovascular disease events. And it's basically for adults aged 30 to 79 who have high blood pressure but no known cardiovascular disease. And it calculates a 10 and 30 year probability of having an event. Oh, what does that all mean?
11: Yeah.
3: So I decided to put my numbers in because I was like, sometimes a visual is worth a thousand words.
11: Right.
3: So you put things in like your age, your BMI, are you on a statin? When I did this, I actually accidentally put that I was male, but my producer fixed that. And then you put your blood pressure in there.
11: And you can do this yourself?
3: You can do this. I did this all myself with a couple of labs that I knew and a recent, you know, blood pressure check
11: and
3: that I had.
11: And it gives you your results?
3: And there's my results. So my estimated 10-year risk of having a cardiovascular event is 1.3. That's very, very low. Now, look, I don't have high blood pressure, so that's probably why my number was so low. But if my blood pressure was 130 over 80 or higher and that 1.3% was over 7.5%, I would be a candidate for treatment. So this whole thing is basically like, if you're 140 over 90 or higher, people are going to want you on blood pressure medicine. But what if you're in that range of 130 over 80 to 140 over 90? That's where this risk calculator really comes in to say, do you need to be put on medication? If you're above 7.5%, the answer is yes. If you're below 7.5%, you can try lifestyle interventions before treatment.
6: You know, I was going to ask you about that. I feel like growing up, high blood pressure was almost kind of normalized.
3: Right.
6: It was like, oh, you have your high blood pressure. Oh, my, you know, and it's like, but we lose sight of, you know, how it could save your life is either you take meds or change your lifestyle. So what are some changes that we can all
3: do? I really want to reemphasize this, too. Hypertension, high blood pressure, is the most important modifiable risk factor for heart disease. Okay? Like cholesterol, family history, it's high blood pressure. So what can you do besides the medication or in addition to medication? A well-balanced diet. We've heard this all before, right? The DASH diet, dietary, you know, ways to prevent hypertension, increasing regular physical activity, getting adequate sleep, managing stress. We're going to tease that up for the 9 o'clock and limiting alcohol. But these things are so important and they are part of the treatment you know, regimen. It's not just all about medications, but I think this tool is useful. I'm glad to feel like you can go on and you can do it yourself, but talk to your doc about it because that's how they're going to risk stratify you so that you're not one of those 9 million who aren't getting treated. And we bump that up to people who really can benefit from medical management.
11: It's good.
13: Yeah. Important on the heart health piece. Dr. Natalie, thank you so much.
6: All right, guys, we have to take care of ourselves. All right, Angie.
20: All right, guys, I'll take care of you in the weather front. We've got really some nice conditions, clear skies across parts of the northern plains, the Great Lakes, even down through the southeast. You'll notice some of these kind of scattered showers starting to get going across Memphis. The central plains, rather, is where we've got some of those thunderstorms happening, as well as that rain that's kind of draped across parts of New England. That's going to stick with us through the day today. And so is that heat, 100 plus across parts of the southern plains. We've got the 90s on tap for the Gulf Coast. That rain keeps us on the cooler side across New England, 70s and 80s for our friends in the Mid-Atlantic, as well as the Great Lakes in the 90s, still with us across parts of the West. Big picture look today, those smoky skies still in the in place across the Pacific Northwest. We've got no relief from that heat and just a couple of those showers that we're going to have to dodge across the middle of the country and those afternoon thunderstorms across the Southeast. Let's look at

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1: We have a super fired up crowd with us this morning. Let me hear you. I promise the wait is almost over for Mumford & Sons.
2: I'm trying to talk really quickly so they can hear you guys perform before they rock out right here on the plaza for the very first time. Let's show you how they became one of the biggest bands on the planet.
3: Mumford & Sons have spent nearly two decades creating some of the biggest anthems of all time.
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3: The trio of Ben Lovett, Marcus Mumford, and Ted DeWayne first came together in West London in 2008. Their big break came with their debut album, Sigh No More. Fans fell in love with its distinctive sound, setting the stage for an incredible run with anthems like Little Lion Man.
5: Tremble, little lion man, you'll never settle any of your score.
3: And I Will Wait.
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3: One of the biggest milestones of their career came with

0: band the Grammy for Album of the Year.
1: Here's my pride and here's my shame. Here's a trophy that bears my name.
0: But 5 years ago, the band navigated big changes, including the departure of founding member Winston Marshall. Since then, the group has released two albums as a trio, Rushmere last year, and the highly acclaimed Prize Fighter earlier this year. Now, on a world tour in support of the album, Prize Fighter features star collaborations with Gracie Abrams, Hozier, and Chris Stapleton. With a new chapter underway, Mumford & Sons are on the road, bringing their signature sound to millions of fans around the world. But first, they're here to rock our plaza on our city concert stage.
2: Okay, we won't keep you waiting any longer. Here they are, kicking things off in the cave. Ladies and gentlemen, Mumford & Sons. Yeah.

lonely as you walk away from all the fears and all the faults you've left behind. The harvest left no food for you to eat. You cannibal, you meat eater, you see. I sing the same, I know the shame in your defeat.

0: We are back with more of our special concert, Mumford and Sons. Rocking out this morning, Grammy winning band. We are having such a great time.
1: I told them I love the vibe. We've got Marcus Mumford, Ben Lovett, and Ted DeWayne. They're enjoying one of the most exciting chapters of their career with this year's release of their acclaimed sixth album, Prize Fighter. First of all, we're so happy to have you here on the City Concert Series Plaza for the first time.
2: I've never done morning television. I now understand why.
3: Early, man.
1: What time did you wake up this morning?
3: I woke up at 3 o'clock this morning.
1: Welcome to our world.
3: I know. No, I don't know how you do it.
1: So I said this is your first time, certainly, on this stage, but you love New York. And talk about why New York is so special to you and your journey.
3: We've done a lot of recording in New York. We've done a lot of playing here. We were actually at Game 4 in the next one.
4: Amazing. Nice. Wow. Amazing.
1: Nice.
3: Yeah, we have a long history of this place.
1: Well, the city loves you back.
0: You know what? Yeah. You guys are prolific. This album comes out 7 months after your last one. You say Gracie Abrams is kind of the godmother of it.
3: Very godmother.

0: most fun Wednesday ever. We are back, ready to rock out to even more Mumford & Sons music.
1: All right, they are about to treat us to one of their most popular anthems, I Will Wait. So, once again, give it up for Mumford & Sons.

0: so much. We are back in a moment. But first, this is Today on NBC. Some of these guys were here lined up overnight.
1: Yes.
0: So thank you guys so much. How amazing are these guys? Marcus, Ben, and Ted. So, so good.
2: To say, can we do this every Wednesday?
3: Yes.
2: And a reminder for everybody, their newest album, Prize Fighter, it's available wherever you get your music. And be sure to catch Mumford & Sons on tour all across the country. They're on the backside of that tour, though, so you better hurry up.
1: I'm coming to Madison Square Garden. I can't wait. And they have one more song to go in our next hour. But first, your local news. Thanks, guys.
0: Thank you so much.
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9: This morning on the third hour of Today, super soaker storms. Relentless rain drenching the Northeast, flooding roads and forcing multiple rescues. And more wet weather is on the way. We're tracking the very latest. Generation Next.
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15: Good morning and welcome to the third hour of Today. I'm Savannah Sellers, back at the desk with Sam Brock and Kaylee Hartung. And yes, I'm sure you noticed Al, Dylan, and Craig are all off again today. Good morning, guys. Happy to have you.
16: And they let us come back for round two. What a miracle. But hey, in Craig's honor, guys, what day is it?
17: Let's see, it's the middle of the week, I think. I missed the camel. My timing was off, but yes.
15: Okay, we're going to need to clip that.
16: Wow.
15: That might have been the best way.
17: All-time
16: rendition. That was special. That was something special. That was something special. And, I mean, it is not just any Wednesday, because we have got a midweek concert.
17: That is right. We got Mumford & Sons here taking our city concert stage for the very first time. It has been already absolutely electric.
15: The band has one more song coming up, and they're going to come inside to chat with us, too. It's going to be awesome. First, though, we're going to get to these severe storms. They are stranding travelers, including Craig and his family this morning. That's why
17: this
15: he's not
17: time,
15: with us.
17: It's personal. Yeah. Rainfall rates reaching 1.5 inches per hour, leading to widespread flooding in the Northeast. NBC's Emily Aketa is in Rockland County, New York, just outside of New York City for us. Emily, good morning.
18: Hey there. Good morning, guys. Well, the slow-moving system continuing to wreak havoc on this morning's commute after dumping up to 6 inches of rain on parts of the Northeast. That heavy rain and wind toppling trees like the one you can see crews are working to clear behind me.
19: This morning, millions of Americans bracing for more rain and flooding after downpours soaked the Northeast. Storms battering multiple states with several inches of rain. Wind and rain blasting New York, flooding streets, and in nearby New Jersey, the water reaching waist high. Residents pushing stalled out cars and navigating whirlpools of debris. Rescue crews out there and in Pennsylvania, where cars struggled through the streets and families and pets were pulled to safety by boat. The wind also a concern. Rare funnel clouds spotted in Tennessee, Virginia, and West Virginia. And a reported tornado in Maryland ripping into this building. The severe weather also prompting ground stops at major airports from D.C. to Boston, with more than 10,000 flight disruptions snarling air traffic.
20: So we were supposed to leave at 5 o'clock. We're now leaving at 10.
19: In the Midwest, cleanup efforts are underway. After a devastating EF3 tornado that produced wind gusts up to 165 miles an hour left communities unrecognizable. Bob Wolfel, grateful his wife is alive after her truck was thrown the length of a football field.
3: So very, very blessed.
19: Another miracle being celebrated after a teenage lifeguard was seen navigating treacherous surf in California to pull a 10-year-old boy to safety. Ryder Williams will be honored at the White House for his life-saving efforts in dangerous conditions.
18: And you can see some of the damage to this car caused by that downed tree. We're also learning that a man was hospitalized yesterday in New Jersey after he was struck by lightning. Officials today again urging caution with more heavy rain expected from New York up to Maine. We're also likely seeing more travel delays and headaches after more than 10,000 flights were disrupted yesterday. Guys.
17: All right. Glad that man is okay. Emily, thank you.
16: Well, as we mentioned, the rain isn't over yet with millions still under flood watches this morning. We're going to bring in Angie Lastman now for a quick look at the forecast. Hey, Angie.
7: Hi, guys. Yeah, we've got some bumpy weather ahead of us, especially if you live across New England. That's where we're seeing this kind of line of heavy rain set up at least through the day today. Most of us, if you're south of New York City, you're looking a lot better. But notice these flood watches that are still up for 13 million people across New England. We're going to see this system kind of spinning just near the coast and bringing in still some intense rain across parts of New England through the day today. If you're looking for a little bit of a break, you're going to get it tomorrow. We'll still see some of these kind of lingering showers, but the flood risk will ease, which is, of course, good news for these areas that have already picked up multiple inches of rain in the past 48 hours. Today, though, this is the hot spot that we're going to watch, where you see that moderate risk, that brighter pink, Hartford, one of those major cities that's included in that, where we'll likely see some flash flooding with hourly rainfall rates anywhere from an inch to 2 inches. As this is all said and done, I think we'll probably pick up another 3, maybe up to 5 inches across parts of New England through tomorrow. Big picture look temperature wise, it's the heat that is still in the picture. We've got the building heat across the southwest and still that heat and humidity across the Gulf Coast and parts of the south. 112, that is what it will feel like in New Orleans today. No real relief from that, even as you look up into parts of the Midwest where temperatures will be well into the 90s for your feels like temperatures as we get into tomorrow. We're likely going to see multiple kind of record highs being broken over the coming days, and specifically across parts of the southwest as we look ahead to our weekend. Notice these temperatures in Phoenix. 115 Friday, doesn't get better by Saturday. It's 116, 114 by Sunday. Real kind of oppressive summer-like heat in place, at least for the long haul, guys.
16: All right, Angie, thank you so much. All right, we are ready for a real gear shift here. Just some fan favorite furry creatures that are going viral this morning.
17: It is a whole vibe. We are talking about the yellow-bellied marmot, and there is an unusual new effort. What else would we be talking about to protect this species? Kaylee, you are covering marmot mania for us.
8: That's why you have me here. 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
21: You know, this is G-rated, cute animals doing things.
19: The team also collaborating with a local brewery for a special edition beer. 7 months of the year, the soccer ball-sized rodents are in hibernation. But every summer, they're on a mission to pack on the pounds before their next season of slumber. And much like the Fat Bear Week at Katmai National Park in Alaska that's captivated millions around the world, the Marmoteers are launching the first ever Fat Marmot Week in August, a survival of the not-so-fittest competition among true hibernators to see who can put on the most weight and be crowned the chunkiest of them all.
21: The epitome of a marmot is one that looks like a bread loaf by the end of the season. Body positivity is all about marmots. I mean, you want these guys to get obese.
19: So far, the first contender in the ring, Dan's Hat. an adult female described as a cool aunt. Her name inspired by the markings on her coat that look eerily similar to Dr. Blumstein's cowboy hat.
0: We are searching for one thing and one thing only.
19: And while these funny herbivores are no strangers up in the mountains or on the internet, there's still more to learn about what makes marmots so wildly entertaining.
16: Okay, so I know you guys are just on the edge of your seat. When is Fat Marmot Week? How do I get involved? Okay, so voting starts on August 24th. And in the meantime, they will be announcing on their Instagram page new contenders this contest. Okay. Because, of course, the marmots have their own Instagram page. But Dr. Blumstein, he gave me a tip. He has a front runner in mind. Oh. I want to introduce you guys to Dawn.
1: Okay, let's
16: take a look at Dawn here. Now, this photo was taken a month ago.
17: So
16: I am told
17: now.
16: Dawn has gotten even fatter and has a new fur coat.
1: Is Dawn a boy or a girl?
16: Dawn is actually a male.
1: Okay.
17: Told me on that one.
16: Yeah, me too. But they've gotten really creative and cute with these names. I mean, these folks are just trying to raise money to support their research.
1: Which
16: and
1: is the purpose for the OnlyFans, even though that's
17: exactly. The only marms.
16: Yeah. Only marms. Okay. Let's be clear. G-rated
1: like
16: content.
1: There. Exactly. I like the stuff that's on the Instagram page. All right, coming up, an important today's checklist that impacts all of us, managing stress, but it is different for men and women. We're going to break down what you need to know. And later in our series, Generation Next, Brian Chung introduces us to a young man finding a unique way to grow his business on social media. We'll be right back.

0: And we are back on this Wednesday with today's checklist, taking a closer look at stress and how it impacts us.
1: Whether it be family finances, maybe a looming deadline at work, stress is a natural reaction for all of us, but it can manifest differently for men and women.
2: Here to help us manage, it is a dynamic duo that we know and love, NBC News medical contributor Dr. Natalie Azar and NBC News medical reporter Dr. Akshay Sayal. Okay, Dr. Sayal, first of all, good morning to you both.
3: Good morning.
2: But I want to jump right into the basics with you. When we're feeling stressed, what's actually happening in our bodies?
4: It's a great question. And, you know, stress has both an emotional and physical component. I think most of us have sort of felt that, you know, your hands start shaking. And so what's really going in the body? So, you know, if you're faced with a new stress, like a new job, or you're the Mumford & Sons playing in front of thousands of people, you know, your body starts to release adrenaline. And what happens with that, right? Your heart rate goes up. Your blood pressure goes up. You might start breathing a little bit faster. These are good things in the short term. I mean, think about it. If you're going camping and a bear starts coming after you, your body needs to adapt. The problem is, if this becomes all the time, if you start reacting to stress all the time, every little thing starts causing that response, that turns into chronic stress, and that can be harmful for the body.
1: Somehow I feel like the Mumford & Sons got this, you know? Okay, but let's get into the men versus women of it. And unfortunately, there are some tough things that happen to women when it comes to stress.
5: Yeah, absolutely. And I think just to start off, as Dr. Sayal was saying, that there can be physical and emotional responses to a stressful situation. There can also be consequences, right, for your health in the long term. Exhaustion, headaches, digestive issues, chest pain, muscle tension, psychological, mental health impacts, anxiety, irritability, depression, and panic attacks. So there are differences between the way or the way men and women respond to stress that are hormonal. They are behavioral as well as biological. It has been scientifically shown, and I'm sure all the women who are listening to this might agree, that we do experience stress more intensely. We're more likely to internalize stressful situations as opposed to sort of like pushing them away. We're nearly twice as likely to be depressed.
1: Wow.
5: And this one, I think, is interesting. I don't know if you guys have ever heard of this concept, tend and befriend. So this is sort of the converse of the flight or fright, right?
1: Yeah.
5: That that men tend to experience more. Again, probably a biological basis to this. And this maybe has some evolutionary benefit. So back in the cavemen era, right? Exactly. If there's an attack, the men are responding with aggression and stuff to save their families, while women are responsible for the young. And that's sort of so that manifests as women reaching out to friends more and reaching for community in moments of stress, as opposed to the way men may handle
1: it. Maybe carrying more stress for other people.
5: Exactly. Too. Also,
1: yeah.
5: Right.
0: Wow. That is so interesting that there's a distinct physiological difference in how men and women absorb stress.
5: Mm-hmm.
0: So then that's a perfect segue, Dr. Azar. Does that mean fight or flight, Dr. Sayal, for men, or how do they deal with it?
4: I'm going to ask you in a second. You know, men tend to sort of get aggressive, and broadly speaking, everyone is different, but men tend to sort of act outwards towards their stress, or they may withdraw socially, which is what I tend to do. You know, when I get stressed, I tend to leave people on read, and it's not a good time. But that tends to be my response. Have you seen that with your own friends?
0: I personally will tell you, I never stop talking, so there's nothing that's going to shut that down. But I do eat a lot of chocolate when I'm stressed out. Is that what are coping mechanisms, I guess?
4: Yeah, well, that's one of them. You know, excessive eating and chocolate tends to be a big part of that. But men also, Sam, as I'm sure you know, they tend to sort of have a higher tendency for substance use. You know, our friends may turn to drinking, they may turn to gambling, sort of compulsive behaviors. And here's the big one, guys. I see this in my patients all the time. I'm sure Dr. Azar does too. They tend to be less likely to open up about it. Mm-hmm. One, they tend to be less likely to seek help. And when they actually get in that office room, you can sort of tell they tense up and they're sort of afraid to talk about it. And that can be a big, big problem.
5: That's the behavior component.
2: And Dr. Azar, real quick, cortisol. I can't get on social media without getting a reel about the impact
1: cortisol.
2: Of cortisol.
1: Right.
2: What is it about and how much does it matter?
5: Yeah. Well, first of all, cortisol is a very real thing, and it is extraordinarily important. It is a steroid hormone. It is also considered a stress hormone. It is responsible for everything from blood sugar control, your immune system, metabolism, and things like that. But in scenarios where you're chronically under stress, your body is releasing excess cortisol, and that is not good for you. Your levels naturally rise and decline in the day. Your cortisol is highest in the morning. It's lowest at night. But But yes, but a lot of that social media stuff, we're not going to get to dive too much into that. Suffice it to say that chronic stress is not good for your system physiologically.
2: Mm. Well, everybody take a deep breath. Thank you both.
5: You're welcome.
2: We appreciate it so much. And you can hear more from Dr. Sial about this in our expert tip of the day on today.com. And coming up, the inspiring story of one young man's street style interviews now changing the game for advertising. And then look who's here. Fabian Frankel breaking down all the drama from his show House of the Dragon. Can't wait for that chat. We'll be right back.

0: We are back with our series, Generation Next. And today, we're sharing the story of a young man who is transforming traditional advertising.
1: That's right. And he's doing it with unscripted street interviews that's bringing in serious business.
2: NBC's Brian Chung joining us now from Washington this morning with the story on how this authentic approach is reshaping the business. Hey, Brian, good morning.
3: Hey, good morning, guys. I recently had the chance to sit down with 23-year-old Josh Suggs. He was at Syracuse University, Go Orange, before he decided he wanted to drop out to start his own business. It's called Street Talk. It involves talking to people on the street with a tiny microphone. It's now an eight-figure business, and he aspires to change the way that advertising is done on social media.
4: To ask you a super quick question. How many hours do you sleep a night?
5: What would you do if your boyfriend smelled like this?
6: 23-year-old Josh Suggs is disrupting the advertising industry with Street Talk, his creative agency turning unscripted street interviews into social media brand ads.
7: When you're starting a business for the first time, momentum is the only thing that matters.
6: For the Connecticut native, having something of his own has always been the goal.
8: Tell me about your journey.
9: I always had side hustles, started doing social media for barbershops in my town for free haircuts.
8: When you were like in high school?
9: Yeah, when I was 14, 15, I would take photos, like before and after photos. I did that for 2 years.
8: What gave you the original idea that you wanted to do stuff like this?
9: Yeah, I wanted to be an entrepreneur and have hustles and make my own way.
6: At 18, Josh enrolled at Syracuse University, but his focus wasn't on his studies. By junior year, his friend reached out with an offer he couldn't refuse.
9: He had a software company called Study Buddy. He asked me if he could give me $2,000 for 30 street interviews about his software product. And at the time, I was like, $2,000? Are you kidding me? I was like, hell yeah.
8: That's more money than ever seen as a college student.
9: Yeah. He sent me the money the same day. And I asked 30 people about his software.
8: You just had like a tiny mic or
9: had a tiny mic. I had my friend with my phone follow me around. I then gave him all the raw footage, didn't even edit it. And he ran it as an ad, and it did really well. Up until then, the only way to monetize social media was for you to get a million followers and then charge a brand to get a brand deal. Now, you don't need a following. That brand will give you that same amount of money just to make that content for them. And that's kind of where the idea happened.
6: More brands reached out, and just a year shy of graduation, he pivoted to growing the business full time.
8: When you decided that you were going to drop out of Syracuse, you probably had that conversation with your parents. What was that conversation like?
9: I was like, guys, I'm signing a brand every day at this point. You know, the founders of nine-figure brands are DMing me, hopping on phone calls with me, and paying me money. Have something that every single brand needs. Nobody's selling this for them. You know, we need to make this a real business. They were like, what are you talking about? And
8: they weren't sold.
9: They were not sold. They also just saw how it looks on the outside. That does not look like a job. It does not look like what you pay $200,000 for a college degree for. And they just really didn't get it.
6: Josh's mom, Sharon, came around after talking to a friend, Jesse Eisenberg, who worked at a top advertising agency.
10: She started to tell me more, and I started to peel back the layers. Eventually, I had to stop her and say, Sharon, he's got lightning in a bottle that most people wait an entire lifetime and never even get to. If you make him stay in school, he might resent you for the rest of his life.
6: Digital advertising is booming as companies spent nearly $300 billion in 2025. Aligning with Josh's vision, Jesse joined the startup as CEO last year.
10: We have a team of creative strategists that are leveraging the 20,000 interviews we've done to date. We have the hosts on the streets that are hitting those specific hooks that we know are going to grab people's attention.
11: How much are you spending on supplements every month?
12: A scale of 1 to 10, how confident you are in your brand.
6: Street Talk has over 8 figures in revenue and a growing staff and client list.
4: One of our best street talkers is out here crushing the street interview.
6: With dozens of new hosts hitting the street, I decided to try my hand at it.
9: You ask leading questions where the answer to it is a need for the product. That does not look like an ad. You don't go out and immediately talk about a brand.
6: And let's just say it wasn't a walk in the park.
8: Excuse me, guys, can I ask you a question for... Okay, no worries. Shut down instantly. Excuse me, ma'am, can I ask you a question about something? No? Oh, okay, great. Excuse me, can we ask you a question real quick?
9: 2 seconds.
8: Sure. Yeah, it's going to take 2 seconds real quick.
6: The art of taking advertising to the streets, giving Josh Suggs a whole new purpose.
9: I bet on myself, but I also bet on the future of social media. I knew that social media was the digital real estate of today's world. The digital land is now more valuable than anything else, and attention is more valuable than it's ever been.
3: Joss and Jesse, run the business with a third co-founder that helps out day to day. And their next step is going with a founders podcast. They hope to find people in that very popular medium as well. I should also point out that they recently spoke with our lifestyle contributor, Jill Martin, as part of that as well. So clearly they are getting out there. But you could see there, it's no easy job going on the street and talking to people. I think any reporter that's done those man-on-the-street interviews has felt that rejection therapy. But clearly something about Josh and his team that they feel just something at ease about doing that process across this country.
1: It is impressive that they get that many people to talk, because it's a tough job.
0: Brian, I think you could overhear our conversation during your piece in the studio as we were watching, feeling your pain.
2: Can I just ask you one question? Thank you very much.
3: It hurts. You have to go through like 10 of those to get the one person that answers. It's like every time. It's like, oh, no.
1: Too bad no one's on the street with you live now.
3: Everyone ran away from me. No one wants to be close.
2: Brian, probably for the best. Thank you very much. Appreciate it. Well, here's the thing, guys. Up next, spoilers ahead for House of the Dragon fans. The star, Fabian Frankel, is here catching us up on all of the action. We've got even more music for you from Mumford & Sons. We are sitting down with the band as well. Cannot wait for that. The third hour of today is going to be right back.

0: All right, come on, Game of Thrones fans, you're going to recognize that song. It's helping us welcome in our next guest, actor Fabian Frankel.
1: We've only heard it thousands of times. He has starred in last year's Emmy-nominated series Task as a slick South Philly detective. But of course, many know him from the Game of Thrones prequel, House of the Dragon.
2: Fabian plays commander turned kingmaker, Sir Criston Cole. And over the last three seasons, he's had a bit of an identity crisis. But one thing is for certain, he doesn't want to go down without a fight.
3: I am the realm's greatest warrior. And I will die as such. Clear-eyed. Unbent. Glorious in battle, and not in their service. Finally, but in my own. And they will sing songs of it.
2: Oh, man. Good morning, Fabian. Thank you so much for being
4: morning.
2: Here.
4: Thank you very much for having me.
2: We have said it before. We will say it again. Spoilers ahead. If you have not seen the most recent episode of House of the Dragon, go get a cup of coffee. Come back in a little bit. But, I mean, your character has taken fans on a roller coaster through these three seasons, and something pretty major happened on Sunday. Can we talk about it? Are you ready to?
4: Are we allowed? I don't know.
1: That's it. Just no words.
4: Thank you for having me. That's all I came here to announce.
2: But how do you process the death of Sir Criston Cole? I mean, this character that you've been so close to.
4: Well, I had it coming. You know, I knew I had it coming. I'd done so much bad stuff, and I felt like I knew that at some point I was going to get a call, you know, saying my time was up. But I lived a long life. I feel like I lived, you know, I did a lot of episodes, and I, you know, it's a good long journey, I feel.
1: We heard you say a second ago it was going to be a glorious death on the battlefield. That's not necessarily how this went down, but obviously readers of the novel knew your fate ahead of time.
4: Yes.
1: I love when you said you didn't tell anyone about this except for your mom and your mate.
4: Yes.
1: But what kind of text messages, that's a direct quote, did you get afterwards?
4: There was a lot of I kind of wanted to, I kept doing a whole bit where I'd be like, oh yeah, I got to go back next year, do a whole nother season of this show and stuff. And all my friends were like, wow, you really lied directly to my face. But, you know, I feel that that's apt for Criston, and that feels apt for myself. So, yeah, there's an outpouring of, there's more love now for Criston than I felt. I don't know if it's for Criston so much, but, you know, now he's not alive. People feel maybe a little bit worse about, you know, hating him so much. I don't know. Maybe not. What do you guys feel?
1: Some regret, perhaps?
4: Maybe not.
2: Maybe. Here you are in New York just for a short time, but this is a place that you hold dear.
4: Yes.
2: Is it true that your first acting job was here?
4: I shot a pilot they were remaking NYPD Blue, and I was playing Dennis Franz's son, and I lived in Brooklyn in Williamsburg for 6 weeks and trained with the NYPD, which was a pretty, I don't know if nowadays you could get away with the stuff that we were allowed to do, but we were going on like 4 a.m. ride along. We weren't allowed to know where we were going, put in like a windowless van, picked up, taken somewhere.
1: You sure
4: and
1: this was a ride along?
4: Yeah. I know. Yeah. And got to like arrive to like a raid, like a house raid, like 50 cops raided a house.
2: Goodness.
4: We found out later it was in the Bronx, and I was like 6 feet away from like a full like get on the floor like situation. And I was wearing like a it was so embarrassing, man. No one told me that you were supposed to wear you're supposed to wear black, in like a good
2: and
4: neutral.
2: You were
4: I wore a trench, a kind of British trench coat. And all the cops were like, here he is again, Inspector Frankel coming in.
2: Is that your accent? Is that your New York cop accent?
4: I don't know. I won't do any more before someone criticizes it. But I know. And got to like arrive to like a raid, like a house raid, like 50 cops raided a house.
2: Goodness.
4: We found out later it was in the Bronx, and I was like 6 feet away from like a full like get on the floor, like situation. And I was wearing like a It was so embarrassing. Man. No one told me that you were supposed to wear, like, you know, you're supposed to wear black. Like, wear black. Be okay. In, like, a good
0: and
4: neutral.
0: You were
4: I wore a trench, a kind of British trench coat. And all the cops were like, here he is again. Inspector Frank will coming in.
2: Is that your accent? Is that your New York cop accent?
4: I don't know. I won't do any more before someone criticizes it. But I don't know why. And then some of the kids that were kind of taken into, you know, not into custody, but they were just being held in this whole thing would be, you know, they would be like, the Catholic soldier over here. And I don't really know what that meant. I don't know. But I definitely didn't look like a cop. That's all right. I can say.
0: That's what you know at the end of the day.
4: Yeah, exactly. Yeah.
2: But right. You learned a lot.
4: I learned something. I learned some stuff. I learned how to bash down a door. Yeah.
0: All right.
1: Yeah, useful.
0: Oh my gosh.
4: Yeah, yes. It was.
0: All right.
4: Yeah,
0: by the way, we're going now, but I do just quickly want to give you a chance to set you up for something. Because you have directed some music videos.
4: Yes.
0: You know who we got? Right over there. Mumford & Sons.
4: I see him over there.
0: Want to give yourself a pitch?
4: That's good. I don't know if I want to pay. I mean, I'll happily direct anything from them, but I don't know. I might feel like they're above my pay grade, you know.
0: It's so cool, though, that you're also up to that.
4: Yeah, thank you very much. Yeah.
2: Knocking down doors, making music videos. Fabulous. Appreciate it.
4: I feel like I was looking at you and suddenly the Mumford & Sons were there.
1: Yeah.
2: This is what happens in Studio 1A.
4: Yeah.
2: And hey, don't miss House of the Dragon Season 3 Sundays on HBO. But I hope you already saw last Sunday's episode. Coming up, Mumford & Sons taking just a little break from the stage. They have made their way inside, as you just saw, catching up about their new album, their Plaza debut, and more. We'll be right back.

0: We're back now. You recognize that song, no doubt, with the mega hit Little Lion Man from the group that has been rocking the plaza all morning long for us, Mumford & Sons.
1: I can't believe you guys were able to break away from that crowd out there. They were loving you.
2: Very lovely.
1: They were. And that record turned the British band into a global sensation and launched one of the most successful careers in modern rock.
3: Well, now the Grammy winners, they are out with their sixth album, Prize Fighter, and we're actually going to get to hear another song from the new album in just a bit. First, though, we're so happy that y'all came inside. Marcus, Ben, Ted, good morning.
4: It's quite nice to be in there.
3: Yeah, I know.
4: It's very civilized.
3: It's a little steamy outside.
4: Yeah, it is a bit.
3: What'd you think, though, of the plaza and the crowd? It's your plaza debut.
5: It was great. It felt a lot more, like, animated than I was expecting for 7 a.m., 8 a.m., whatever time it is. And the rain stopped. And, you know, there was people there that we get to see at our shows as we travel around. So it was nice that, you know, people turned up and had a good time.
3: It's so great.
1: A little easier to spot the faces in the crowd here than in MSG, where you guys are going to be pretty soon. But that's very cool.
0: I also love the fact that you said, you know, it's raining. You're from Britain. This is pretty much on brand, so you were ready to roll with
4: it. Especially on our rider. Yeah, we sort of insist on the rain wherever we go. We love it. We throw a little English flowers. We thrive in the rain.
0: And Flair, can you talk about Prize Fighter? This is your sixth album, right? And I think, Marcus, you had said that it's some of the best music that you've made.
4: Not best. I'm not the judge of that, but it is my favorite.
0: It's your favorite.
4: Okay. Yeah.
0: How does it compare to Sigh No More and some of your earlier work?
4: Well, it's different, but it's also kind of the same. We want to be a band all our lives. And so we feel like we've got lots of different avenues we can take creatively. And this one just felt like very natural. It came out of us very naturally, very quickly with our friend Aaron Dessner. We spent a lot of time at Electric Lady here, where it kind of began, actually. And then we spent time with him in Long Pond upstate. So this is a very New York record, actually. And it just feels natural to us, this moment, these songs in this moment. It feels great. And the tour has been so much fun. I think we're having the most fun as a band that we've ever had. We're even enjoying things like this.
3: Look at that.
4: I know.
3: Normally.
4: Well, waking up at 3 o'clock in the morning to sing. I don't know how you guys do this. It's mad.
0: We don't sing. That's
4: and live. Exactly. Well, yeah, I suppose. Yeah.
1: Welcome to the party. You guys love a collaboration, obviously, between the three of you, but there are so many people that played roles in this record, whether they were singing with you or behind the scenes. At this point in your career, what is it like when you pick up the phone and cold call Chris Stapleton and say, hey, let's talk?
4: Yes, Mr. Stapleton.
1: Oh, excuse me.
0: Sir Stapleton.
4: He was so... future Sir Stapleton. He was so kind. Yeah, he was the only cold call on this record. Everyone else we already had relationships with, even like Justin Vernon, who was involved in the record, Rob Moose, who did some strings, and Gracie Abrams. People like that we already had friendships with. Mm. You know, we make music in a community, but that community often grows with each record. And with Chris, I got his number and I called him and I was a bit gross for the first few minutes of the call because I was just sort of gushing about how much I love him and I think he's a generational voice and I just, I'm obsessed with him and it was always my dream with the song here, which is the first song on the record, to have him sing the second verse and graciously he did it. We talked about family and work for a while first and then I got into the, I warmed him up and then got into the request.
3: How long was this phone call?
4: It was brief. He's got lots of children, so you know we found a window and plays a lot of shows. But it was kind of him to come on board. Yeah,
3: it's an incredible song. We're lucky we got to hear it this morning.
4: Love it.
3: Marcus, Ben, and Ted, thank you so much. Great to have you with us. Mumford and Sons' new album, Prize Fighter, is available wherever you get your music. And we're heading onto the plaza for one more song. Don't go anywhere. That's right after this.

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1: And we are back on the plaza on this Wednesday morning. Look at this crowd, all here for the Grammy-winning band, Mumford & Sons.
2: We've had so much fun. Now they've got one final song for us off their latest album, Prize Fighter.
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0: Okay, what a morning. We were lucky
1: to be
0: here.
1: Our souls are filled with folk music.
2: What? Is it actually Wednesday? Because it feels like Friday.
0: It really feels like
2: that
0: Friday.
2: That was so much fun. But it is, because coming up tomorrow on the third hour, actor Timothy Olyphant stops by sharing not one, but two new projects.
1: But guys, first on Jenna and Chanel, actress Lacey Chabert with a look at her new Hallmark series.
2: All right, everybody, have a great day. Got more Muppets.
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3: People who literally are up all night to bring this show to you. 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Good morning. Welcome to Today. 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
8: 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Summer energy on the positive. Next level.
2: Thanks, ladies.
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0: shining today.
1: From the heart of New York City, it's Today with Jenna and Chanel.
0: Yeah, we got it. Yeah, we're shining today.
1: With today's guest, actress Lacey Chabert. Plus, a pop-up makeover with Chris Appleton and Melissa Garcia.
0: Everything feels all right with Jenna and Chanel. We're shining today.
2: Hey, everybody. It is Wednesday. It is July the 29th. We are smacked up. We had a concert this morning, and I believe you became a Mumford & Sons fan.
3: I am officially a fan.
2: You saw what I was talking about.
3: Marcus Mumford.
2: Right?
3: Yeah. All of them, honestly.
2: It's fun to be able to share music with somebody you love.
3: I agree.
2: We kind of rocked out.
3: I agree. We always talk about the fact, so Hallie Jackson, you know, she normally does politics, and she's filling in on the Today Show. And I've enjoyed her reaction to what we take for granted day in and day out on this show.
2: No, she's like, wow, y'all talk about undergarments.
3: She was
2: a lot.
3: Like, you yeah. talk about, you know, and then she's like, on the Today Show, I mean, one moment we're talking about Mumford & Sons, the next moment we're talking about how marmots are
2: yeah.
3: popular. I mean, it's just like all the things. And when it comes to music, last Friday we had Tyler.
2: Yeah.
3: This Wednesday it's Mumford & Sons. And then we have Cat's Eye coming up. You know, so I just feel like I love the fact that we check all the boxes.
2: Right.
3: And I think for you guys, I hope you approach it where if you haven't heard from an artist or you don't know this artist, that you say, you know what? We're your friends.
2: Yeah.
3: So then let's listen to what they love.
2: Yes.
3: And so today, to bring this full circle, I'm not going to lie. I didn't really know Mumford & Sons. And by the end,
2: you
3: I'm hopping with Jenna.
2: You didn't know him the way I knew him.
3: I definitely don't know him the way you know
2: you
3: him.
2: You don't know him the way I know
3: and
2: him.
3: And Jenna decided to share with him.
2: No, I didn't.
3: I'm kidding. I'm kidding. Well, I don't mean it in that way. I just meant like...
2: No, I know what you mean, and we're not saying that.
3: No.
2: Remember, I got a text that said, don't say that.
3: Oh, oops.
2: Oops. Okay, let's talk about this recent piece of dating advice that has social media divided.
3: Okay,
2: go ahead.
3: The guys on the, because I'm in trouble. The guys on the Pals podcast discussed this question. Here we go. Would you accept a calendar invite for a first date? Take a look at this.
4: Next date you go on? Send a detailed calendar invite. I went in there, booked rezos, put the rezos in there, put the Instagram account for the restaurant, put the where we're going to get cocktails after, put the Instagram, Googled like a Pinterest board, put it in there. She literally messaged me back and like, this is insane. Like, this is the most thought a man has ever put into a date and we're still 2 weeks out.
3: That's a lot.
2: He lost us with the Pinterest board.
3: Yeah,
2: because is the Pinterest board like... inspo for the date?
3: Yeah. I mean,
2: I gotta tell you.
3: Yeah.
2: The best things in life are when your expectations are real low and you don't know where you're headed. Do you know what I mean? Like, think about the most fun nights. They're not like the New Year's Eve that you're pumped about or like whatever. It's like the night where you're like, do you want to go out? Yeah, let's go out. You're in like jean shorts and a t-shirt and you don't know where the night's going to take
3: you. That's very true. So maybe try as opposed to, okay, if it's a calendar invite that just says, meet me at this address, if she wants to go and do a deep dive, then Godspeed.
2: Yeah.
3: But I think sometimes, you're right, a less is more. So if it's just like, hey, I'll meet you at 6 o'clock at this address, I got the rest. Like, I don't need to hear A, B, C, D, E, F, G.
2: I mean, I do like how organized he is.
3: Yeah. But maybe do that on the side so that you know where you're going.
2: Yeah.
3: But let her just,
2: let the night unfold,
3: yeah.
2: man.
3: But
2: like
3: I don't know, every
2: mystery.
3: Time we think we know, we don't know. So who knows? But comment.

0: shopping. Mm-hmm.
1: I like the smell of a folder and a notebook. Mm-hmm. I don't mind the list. Ours aren't crazy. Mm-hmm. But I do not want to start talking about it when we're still in. It is July 29th. Oh, no. Now, I know school starts in different parts of where I'm from. We used to start early August. I get
2: same
1: it.
2: Same in Kansas.
1: We get it.
2: Yeah, but still.
1: We still got a couple weeks.
2: Yeah.
1: Even, like, we got a month.
2: I know. I feel like we go into the stores now and they've got, like, sweaters and back-to-school clothes. And I feel like retail, they keep pushing us into the next thing. Like, next thing you know, it'll be like Christmas. It's like, no, no, no.
1: Yeah, we haven't even celebrated Halloween.
2: I just
1: feel like we got to keep our summer vibe.
2: I know.
1: Which is very different, the summer vibe, than the back-to-school vibe.
2: I know.
1: But the back-to-school vibe is all like racy.
2: It's racy. Guys, you have to start going to bed earlier because you're going to have to wake up early.
1: Yes.
2: But I get it. When you get those lists, it becomes a thing. Sometimes maybe you can divide and conquer. Like there was a year, I've aged out of it, but I would say, okay, you go get the pencils.
1: Yeah.
2: I'll go get the whatever. And then we'll swap. You know what my mom used to hate, or I used to hate, and she did it anyway. If I had stuff left over, or she'd be like, here, just take out these pages, this notebook.
1: Yeah.
2: And I'm like, I want a new notebook.
1: Yeah.
2: You know what I mean?
1: I know. To have to recycle from fifth grade.
2: I would do that to my kids. Just yesterday, I found a spiral notebook, and Claire had only done a few pages of it.
1: You're like, save this for next
2: year. Yeah, I just ripped out the pages. Here, save it for next year. I don't want to save it. No, why? It's a perfectly good notebook.
1: All right. Well, anyway. Should we talk about Candyland?
2: It was one of my favorite games back in the day.
1: Yeah, I loved it.
2: Yeah.
1: Okay, well, the classic board game is coming to life with a new experience.
2: Hmm.
1: The Candyland Cafe is now open in San Diego. Wow, that's colorful. Visitors can step into the colorful world of the game. There's a lollipop woods tunnel.
2: That's cute.
1: Giant jolly gumdrops, a candy bar, and a specialty cocktail bar for the
2: that
1: adults.
2: Is the key. If I were to create a, I remember some of the places I would go to in Philly when the twins were little, Kyan was little.
1: Yeah.
2: Because if they had like a little bar for the parents,
1: yes.
2: A little cocktail over here.
1: Even the American Girl Star sells Chardonnay.
2: Oh, do they?
1: Chardonnay, yeah.
2: Wait a minute. I don't even think I realized that.
1: Oh, yeah.
2: It makes
1: I took,
2: so
1: I
2: much
1: care,
2: more pleasurable.
1: I mean, I think they serve anything.
2: Sure.
1: But I once went for, I think, Mila's birthday. And Savannah came and met me. It was a slumber party. And then we had a little Chardonnay. And then she was like, bye.
2: Yeah.
1: You take these kids.
2: Yeah,
1: to
2: no,
1: sleep
2: you're
1: over.
2: Right. Especially when, in a lot of these places, and they have them pop up all over the country, the kids are in clothes. Like they put a cute little fence or something. So as long as they're fine, and they're not going anywhere, you have a little cocktail. Why
1: right?
2: Not?
1: Well, you're also one. It's one.
2: Even at, like, you know, some of the big ones, Thielen's Candy Bar,
1: yeah.
2: A lot of these places. A lot
1: they
2: of them have bars. I think so.
1: Well, speaking of booze,
2: yeah.
1: This is not booze, but we want to try this drink, okay? It is a Diet Coke slushy.
2: Apparently, it's a huge trend this summer.
1: Wait, y'all, this is not just a Diet Coke slushy.
2: This looks like a root beer float.
1: This is a Diet Coke slushy, and then on top is frozen, finely crushed, no, vanilla soft serve.
2: Oh, okay, so frozen on the bottom.
1: Frozen on the top.
2: Okay.
1: Why do we always play this weird music
2: it's like
1: when we drink? I didn't get any of the ice cream, though.
2: You gotta get some of that in there.
1: Did you get the ice cream?
2: Listen, sometimes I don't agree with the internet.
1: Delish.
2: Very good.
1: I don't know how it's going to settle with me, but...
2: Mm. We went back in for another.
1: Mm.
2: This is good. A little frozen situation.
1: Who makes... They make this themselves?
2: Mm. I have to ask the internet.
1: Would feel hard.
2: Thank you. This is delightful.
1: Mm-hmm.
2: A little sweet, but yummy. All right. We have a great show for you. We have actress Lacey Chabert. She's here to tell us all about her new Hallmark original series.
1: Plus, the lucky lady gets a pop-up makeover from our all-star glam squad.
2: But first, I'm taking you to my new home to see how my patio was transformed into the outdoor oasis of my dreams.
1: I can't wait for this.

0: little sweet, but yummy.
1: All right, we have a great show for you. We have actress Lacey Chabert. She's here to tell us all about her new Hallmark original series.
2: Plus, the lucky lady gets a pop-up makeover from our all-star glam squad.
1: But first, I'm taking you to my new home to see how my patio was transformed into the outdoor oasis of my dreams.
2: I can't wait for this.

0: Summer is the season for outdoor living, and whether you have a backyard or a balcony, the right touches can make your space come to life.
1: So I recently moved to a new apartment with a patio or a deck packed with potential, but I needed a little help from the experts to take it from plain to paradise. Take a look. I recently moved to a new apartment with a completely empty patio. I've always wanted to entertain, especially now. So I went to Crate and Barrel, and then I tagged one of my favorite humans on the planet, who's a designer extraordinaire, Preston Conrad, to help me out a little bit.
2: Chanel and I are hoping to bring a character and personality to this beautiful patio, right? She's got all this beautiful new furniture, but we need the layers, we need the personality, and it has to feel like her.
1: To start, Preston and I worked on renderings of the space. And after some shopping, Preston immediately got to work.
2: We want to make it feel like indoor rooms, a dining area, a living area, and a little bit of a nook just to hang out. One of my favorite indoor hacks that I love to bring outside is layering rugs, especially if you have a neutral base like this. I love to do them on a diagonal. It adds more interest to the space and always makes it feel bigger.
1: And later in the day, I was able to join the action.
3: Oh my God, what a fun
2: Oh my gosh.
1: I wanted an elevated, chic zen vibe.
2: Are you ready to do the easiest gardening you've ever done in your entire
1: life? Let's do it!
2: Okay, ready?
1: Okay.
2: I'm gonna give you one of these.
1: Is this my garden?
2: And you're gonna put it right on top of that.
1: That's so funny. But wait, look, this, anybody can do this.
2: But first of all, it looks like the Hamptons.
1: Look how chic that is.
2: These are Amazon. Easy, affordable, and they're gonna stay this color green.
1: Oh my gosh.
2: And then look at this. Guess
1: is that another one?
2: These are by Martha Stewart.
1: No way.
2: Aren't these unreal?
1: I love that. And you know, I know there are those of you who are like me out there who you may not have a green thumb, but you still want the look.
2: I love the couch that you picked. I'm obsessed with it.
1: Yay.
2: But what I don't love to do is buy the exact matching pillows that come with the couch. I like to kind of source and gather and stuff.
1: Okay.
2: So I've got these beautiful stripes here, but I also mixed in with just kind of like a jute-looking pillow.
1: Love it.
2: I like to do little clusters. So let's do two like right in here.
1: Okay.
2: Because if you
1: side
2: cover
1: by
2: it
1: side or
2: yeah, just as long as the stripes are going kind of up and down like this.
1: Okay.
2: Give them
1: see
2: a good
1: how he
2: little
1: did that?
2: Fluff.
1: He just like
2: just a little
1: gives
2: fluff.
1: A magic touch.
2: Little zhuzh.
1: I gotta tell you, this is all I wanted. I told Jen I wanted a little nook where I could read books and relax.
2: I mean, you look so at home over here. This is so cozy.
1: I'm literally never leaving. I've loved the table, but I loved how he decorated it with the touches of gold and the green. This is great. Oh, can we sit down? Here, you guys want to see? Come see.
2: Look at this.
1: Yay.
0: With Preston's help, we created three separate serene spaces. I couldn't wait to entertain. But first, my friend Chrissy helped me prepare.
4: We're doing the Hugo spritz.
1: Okay.
4: And my favorite tip, take a sprig of mint and give it a little slap. That releases all the oils in the mint.
1: It smells so good.
4: So it's going to be the most flavorful mint possible. And then when you're making a Hugo spritz, my rule, 1, 2, 3.
1: Okay.
4: So you do 1 ounce of elderflower liqueur, 2 parts soda water.
1: Okay.
4: And then 3 ounces of Prosecco right on top.
1: Okay.
4: I give it a little stir.
1: Okay.
4: With just a little spoon.
1: And what's a party without food? Am I right?
4: I do this fun little tart. You just roll out store-bought puff pastry from the freezer section in the grocery store.
1: Wait,
4: Chanel, you could do it. This one's zucchini.
1: Okay.
4: So I do

0: cold, room temperature, delicious.
1: And it's beautiful.
0: Okay, should we go get your girls?
1: Let's do it.
0: Let's go.
1: Everybody, come on
2: all
1: in.
2: Right. Hey, cute. Wow.
1: Thank you guys for being my first house guest.
0: Yay!
1: We got a little bit of summer to friendship and good times and love and all the good things.
3: We love you guys.
4: Oh my goodness.
1: Wait, that is so beautiful. I'm going to come rent out your book nook.
4: I remember during COVID in 2020, we were in an Airbnb in South Carolina, and the place where we stayed had this beautiful couch.
1: Yeah.
4: And I would go out there and read and have a frosé. And yeah. I remember thinking, God, I would love to be able to have a space like this.
1: Yes.
4: And so now, 6 years later, when good Lord, life has given me some ups and downs,
1: yeah.
4: to have a place where I feel safe and zen and I can entertain with people I love. It's just,
1: and I'm proud of you for the entertaining. You've become a hostess.
4: It was so awesome in a space like that.
1: Yes. Was it fun? Did y'all stay out late?
4: We slept outside. We woke up in the middle of the night and it was like, whoa, time to go inside.
1: And did you put, was there music?
4: Oh yeah.
1: We need your playlist.
4: It was a
1: vibe. Put your playlist on Instagram.
4: Oh, I would do that.
1: Okay, cool.
4: Or a big thank you to Preston Conrad and for Chrissy's, by the way, the
1: yes.
4: Hugo Spritz and that vegetable tart.
1: That looked amazing.
4: Delicious. Just head to today.com/.
1: Okay, I'm coming over.
4: It's a
1: we don't
4: party.
1: Even need to come. We don't even need to go out. Let's just
4: it
1: sit on your
4: so
1: roof.
4: Fun.
1: Okay, guys, coming up next, the wait is almost over. Chris Appleton and Melissa Garcia are here with the results of our pop-up makeover.

0: It is time for another edition of Pop-Up Makeover when our all-star glam team surprises a lucky viewer with a complete style transformation.
1: You know them. You love them. Celebrity hairstylist Chris Appleton and Today fashion and lifestyle contributor Melissa Garcia, they popped up on Emma, a very special healthcare worker. Let's see how it went.
2: We are here at the Lenox Hill Hospital in New York City to give a very special pop-up makeover to a well-deserving healthcare worker.
3: Yes, we are surprising Emma, who is a nurse practitioner in the neurosurgery department, and she was nominated by her mom, Leanne.
2: Now, Leanne says that Emma's very good at looking after other people, but not so good at prioritizing herself. So we're here to make her feel special.
4: We are moments away from surprising Emma, who thinks she's been called in for a team meeting.
3: She has no idea that her mom, Leanne, is here. We flew her in all the way from Florida.
4: All right, Leanne, are you ready?
5: We are so excited. Let's do it.
4: Is Emma here?
3: Emma? Hey, Emma. How are you?
4: Good. Emma, we are here from the Today Show to give you a surprise makeover.
3: So your mom, Leanne, wrote in for you. And a little surprise. She's here.
4: Surprise, Mom!
3: Here.
4: I'm
3: so proud of you.
5: Oh my God!
4: Leanne, tell us why you wanted this special makeover for Emma.
6: Oh, we are so excited for you, Emma. You are truly deserving of this. You honestly are a caregiver to your grandparents, to your parents, to everyone. But it's time for the spotlight to be on you.
3: Why did you want this makeover?
7: I feel like I'm always caregiving. Mm-hmm. I feel like since I was younger, my brother passed away many years ago, and I'm an only child now. So I feel that kind of the obligation and also this need to kind of take care of my parents. And I went into nursing for a reason, taking care of patients and always putting others before myself. You know, I love wearing scrubs, but like, I need to like get this makeover, man. It's about time.
4: Yes. Well, Emma, guess what? Your transformation starts now.
7: Wow.
4: Are you ready?
7: Yes.
4: Let's go.
3: Let's go.
4: Yeah, we've got you covered. The start things is all planned. Everyone's in on this. Ready?
0: Pressure.
1: Oh my gosh, we're like teary-eyed because Emma truly is a hero both at work and at home. What was it like pulling off the surprise?
8: For me, it's just so rewarding, especially someone that is so giving to everyone else and really never took time to look in the mirror. It was such a fun experience to take her backstage and sort of make her look for the first time.
1: I love that.
0: All right. Well, we are joined by Emma's mom, Leanne, and some of the staff from North Wales Lenox Hill Hospital. I'm so excited. You guys haven't seen her new
1: Thank
0: book.
1: Y'all for y'all's
0: Thank you.
1: Work.
0: So much. Nurses
1: Thank
0: make the world go around.
1: Yes.
0: All right. Are we ready?
1: Yes.
0: Okay. So let's see.
8: Brace
0: let's
8: yourselves.
0: See Emma's before.
3: Hold on.
0: This is her before.
1: Okay.
0: Okay.
1: Come on out, Emma.
7: I'm excited. I feel beautiful, confident. Stop crying.
1: Leanne.
7: I've never been pampered before, so I'm just so grateful this opportunity, and I feel fresh and elevated. And
3: you look so gorgeous.
1: Absolutely gorgeous. Leanne, she's blonde. What do you think?
9: Jenna, she looks just absolutely beautiful. This, Melissa, Chris, you did an outstanding job.
1: Oh.
9: It's edgy,
1: but
9: she has a playful, fun side. So I think it suits her personality.
1: Good. Co-workers, what do y'all think?
0: Where do the tears come from?
10: I just think we all know Emma, and she is such a everyone else before herself. You said you had a $6 haircut before this happened.
0: Yeah. Not now.
1: Yeah.
0: So he's expensive.
1: Yeah. Kim Kardashian vibes. Speaking of celebrity hair, look at this beautiful hair. Tell us about it.
8: So fun. Well, we called this the billionaire blonde. Reason being, because it's like the ultimate blonde. It's the brightest blonde that turns heads, but it's still healthy enough to look expensive. Emma's skin tone was quite interesting. We were looking at doing a red or a copper, and every time we held like hair against their face, it just didn't do. It didn't do anything. She looked good either really dark or light, and she was like, you know what? I kind of want to just change it and do something completely different. So we went for it. 9 hours later, there she is.
1: Are blondes, do you have more fun as a blonde?
7: Absolutely.
8: Tell them about the subway.
7: I was on the subway last night from the salon here to the city. Everyone was staring at me.
1: Let's go.
7: I was like, what is this?
8: She's like, I'm not used to this.
11: You're not used to the attention. That.
7: Yeah.
1: And this suit.
11: Oh, girl.
12: So good. So when I talked to Emma, she said, you know, she's used to wearing scrubs every day and baggy clothes. And she's like, I want to feel like a cool girl professional. And at work, she doesn't have to wear scrubs every day, but she just does because it's easy. So I was like, she needs to be in a suit. This she said she's never worn a suit before, ever.
1: You look amazing.
12: She needs a power suit. So I put her in this awesome red for a statement. And then you pay attention to the silhouette with the suit. You want it to feel cool, girl. So I did with oversized blazer, double-breasted, and the whole thing pulls together. And she can wear this and break this up in different ways. So I wanted something she can actually use after the show, too.
1: We love it so much. You look absolutely amazing. Awesome. You look gorgeous. Okay, can we have everybody go give Emma?
11: You guys
1: Emma
11: can give her a hug. Yay.
1: Emma, you look gorgeous. Thank you guys so much. Oh, and if you want this all 13 to pop up in somebody you love, all you have to do is head to JennaAndChanel.com.
11: Oh, all these tears.
1: Isn't that sweet?
11: I know. Up next, look who's going to join our fun. We have Lacey, actress Lacey Chabert. She's here to tell us all about her new show right after this.
1: So good.

0: Lacey Chabert has been entertaining us for decades, from her role in Party of Five to the classic hit Mean Girls.
1: Yeah, and now as a reigning queen of Hallmark, she's back with a brand new series. It is called Paris is Always a Good Idea. She plays a woman traveling through Europe to reconnect with three past loves. Take a look.
2: What do you want?
3: For you to read my 7 robotic speech.
2: No.
3: Mm-mm. Oh, come on. It's just a quick read.
2: No. It won't be quick. You're going to want me to fix all of your mistakes, tell you where your research is too thin, in fact, do your research for you even, and then you will use all of my data. You will nail that meeting and have our boss thinking you are just the golden child here to save the ACC, putting you in the perfect spot to take his place when he retires next year. Do you think I'm dense?
3: No. I think you are a whiz at research.
2: No one is a whiz at research. Okay, that's not even a thing. I just work hard.
3: And I work smart.
0: And that's just the start. I know. Thank you for being here. It's so good.
4: Thank you so much for having me.
0: So let's set it up here. This series, it's about romance, but it's more than that, too. It's about, you know, grief and family. Tell us more.
4: It is. It's a sweeping romance. There's three different timelines that we're following. We're in different countries. It's gorgeous. It's travel. But it is also a family story. My character lost her mother 10 years prior. Mm. And it's really about her finding the courage to take that next step and open her heart again. And I loved it because we have 6 episodes. So we have the chance to really delve into those stories. Mm. And I hope everyone enjoys it.
1: Well, also, you got to shoot all over Europe, as we said. In Paris, it looks gorgeous. It's set in the summer, but you shot in the winter.
4: Well, we kind of seem to do these things off-season.
1: I know.
0: Like, yeah,
1: I know. I know from my Hallmark experience.
4: There you are sweating in your, coat, making a Christmas movie.
1: Exactly. And you've done that a million times.
4: Yes. I'm like, can we please do these in the winter?
1: Seriously.
4: But, we filmed. It was just a few months ago. We haven't even been finished that long. And we were in Paris. We were shooting a scene on the Eiffel Tower, which was so dreamy.
1: Yeah.
4: And it was unusually cold in March. And it was a torrential rainstorm. And then before I knew it, I looked up and it was snowing.
0: Oh, you would never know. I mean, look at you would never know if you were watching it.
4: You learn to act warm.
1: You're shaking.
0: Right. Yeah, I love that. I heard you have a special connection to Paris.
4: I do.
0: So tell us a little about it. You met an artist there.
4: I did. The first time I was there, it was like 1997. I was filming Lost in Space. My parents took my brother and I. And I bought this painting, and so I found myself there on my honeymoon in 2014, and I said, you know what, I'm just going to go back to Montmartre Square and see if the artist might still be there. I didn't even know the artist's name at the time, and I recognized the art, and lo and behold, I verified it was the same artist. And so when we took our daughter in 2023, we found her again, and
1: then when I was filming,
4: I was able to reconnect, and there's just something about, you know, art, it's so beautiful, and it brings back those memories, and it feels like this special connection.
1: I love that. Well, we said this, you know, you really are the queen of Hallmark. How many projects have you done?
4: I believe I've done 45 movies now.
1: What? That is insane. But there's one thing you haven't done that I know is on your bucket list, which is that you want to do a Hallmark musical.
4: Okay, I said this as a joke the other day.
1: Oh, it was a joke? You're for real.
4: Right. But it's actually not a joke because, I mean, I do have, you know.
1: Can you sing?
4: I haven't sang, like, in a very long time.
0: But I can tell already by the way you answered, you can sing.
1: Yeah, that means yes.
4: I started out, I mean, I did Broadway here as a kid. And it's something that's in my bones, and I sing a little bit in the show. It's more just for fun in the scene. But I haven't done a musical with Hallmark, and it is something that I think would be really fun.
1: Yeah, people would be into it for sure.
0: I love that. So are you a Disney person? I just saw...
1: An adult Disney person?
4: I'm an adult Disney
0: person. Like, there's a whole, like, club of adult Disney
4: Before
0: folks.
4: Before I was even a mom, I would go to Disneyland, because I live in California, with my friends, my adult friends, like, all the time. And now that I'm a mom, we go all the time. So I had this chance to make Holiday Ever After, a Disney World wish come true at Disney World for an entire month. And I brought my daughter. And
1: y'all lived there for 1 month?
4: Well, I lived there for a month.
1: Yeah.
4: Whoa. And she came.
0: Who can say that?
4: I know. And you know what? They were like, we'll get you a, you know, you want a house? You want like an apartment? Yeah. I was like, no, I want to stay at a Disney hotel. What are you talking about? Like, I want to eat Mickey waffles.
1: Every day for a month. Now, after 28 days, were you ready to go home? Or you were like, let's go, Mickey?
4: I became another person. I was pin trading.
1: You were pin trading.
4: I would come back after shooting at like 4 in the morning, and I'd go to the front desk and be like, what pins do you have? Like, I'm running to my room to get my pins. Don't take that one. Like, I was obsessed. I bought every sweatshirt the gift shop had to offer. I mean, it was just... It makes you feel like a kid again.
1: But that will be a magical movie. Nice. That combo is so great.
4: I think the kids will like it.
1: So your daughter is around the same age that you are when you started acting.
4: Yeah.
1: I mean, how old were you when you got your first role?
4: I was 7.
5: 7?
4: Yeah, and then I was on Party of Five from 11 to 17.
1: Which we all remember we're of that time.
5: Yeah.
1: And it's so crazy. Like, I know your first kiss was on TV.
4: Mortifying.
5: Was that like?
1: Yeah.
4: Mortifying.
5: How old were you?
4: I was, I think, 13, maybe. Everyone was so nice about
1: it,
4: you know, but it's embarrassing. You're going through all these changes and growing up in front of people. But looking back now as an adult, I couldn't have asked for a better group of people to be surrounded by.
1: When you look at your daughter and see how young 7 is, what goes through your mind thinking about baby Lacey?
4: I can't even picture it. Like, she's the age that I was when I was performing in Les Miserables on Broadway.
1: Oh, that's my dream. Wow. Who were you, baby? You were baby Cosette?
4: Yes.
1: I tried out for that.
6: That's literally her dream.
4: Wait,
1: in community
4: and my
1: theater.
4: Dream is to play older Eponine.
1: Oh,
4: so maybe we should just
1: let's do it.
4: Do it one day.
1: I tried out in Dallas year after year.
4: You can sing Castle on a Cloud. I'll sing on my own.
1: Yes.
4: And we'll just have a whole thing.
1: Let's go. I can't believe it. There, you know, Les Mis, it's across the street at Radio City. We should be going.
4: I wanted to be a part of it last night, but we were celebrating the show, so it was for good reason. But I really want to see it.
1: There's
4: but it is surreal for me as a parent and to see my daughter at the same age. And you know what it's done? It's made me appreciate even more how protective my parents were.
1: Yeah.
4: Now I understand why they were so strict, too.
1: Yes.
4: Like, okay, I get it now.
1: You're like,
4: strict. I mean, I try to be a cool mom, but that also involves being strict sometimes.
1: I'm like, but you also are a mean girl, so you know what happens with cool moms, right? Like, you have the warning.
4: There you go. Yes,
1: Lacey, thank you. You're the loveliest. I'm so jealous you were a baby Cosette.
4: It's like, not too late for you, Jenna.
1: It's too late for me.
4: No, it's not. We're going to make this happen.
1: Well, I need, like, some voice training and other things, some talent. All right, thank you, Lacey. The first two episodes of Paris is always a good idea. Premiere tomorrow exclusively on Hallmark. Mark Plus.
7: All right, up next, we are in the kitchen with cookbook author Sarah Fennell whipping up a no-bake lemon tiramisu.
1: Whoa.

0: All right, if you want a sweet summer treat without having to use a hot oven, this is the dish for you.
1: We've already started trying it. Cookbook author Sarah Finnell, known online to millions as Broma Bakery, is here with an easy, no-bake dessert that will keep your kitchen cool. So you can scan that QR code to follow along.
0: We feel like we have chocolate in our teeth.
1: I know.
0: Okay, tell us what we're making, the first recipe.
2: All right, so first we're making a lemon tiramisu. So I know tiramisu is kind of a summer dish, but especially with the lemon in there, it just feels so summery. It feels like you're in Italy. It's amazing. So it basically has all the components of a tiramisu. We have ladyfingers, we have a mascarpone whipped cream, but then instead of dipping it into a coffee or a rum, we're dipping it into a limoncello.
0: Oh, wow.
2: It is so good. So,
0: okay.
2: Yes, this is
0: I'm listening.
2: No-bake. Yes, this is a no-bake recipe, so I love it. What we do is we basically separate out egg whites and egg yolks. Over here, we're making a meringue, which is literally just egg whites whipped with some sugar, and that we're going to just mix until it forms these stiff peaks.
0: Okay.
2: And what's so great about this is we actually don't use whipped cream in this recipe. We use the eggs to aerate, and then that creates a really beautiful base for our mascarpone. So it stays really nice and creamy.
1: And like light.
2: Amazing.
0: Yeah, it is.
2: Yeah. Do that. And then over here, Jenna, I don't know if you feel like getting in here. So we have mascarpone here, and then this is egg whites and sugar. So we just whip up those egg whites with some sugar.
0: Just put it in there?
2: Yeah, you just put it right in there. And then we're also going to add in a little bit of flavoring. I always add vanilla extract to everything you bake.
1: Okay.
2: A little bit of salt. You got it.
1: I mean, I feel like we're a little messy.
0: I know.
2: Exactly.
0: That's part of it.
2: Mm. And then we also have some lemon zest here. So this is really going to enhance that lemon flavor.
1: Mm.
2: And then all you do, I love it.
0: It's good enough.
2: You do once that's mixed is you put these two together. So we have some of these whipped egg whites here.
0: And you put it in there.
2: And basically it ends up looking like this. This beautiful mascarpone cream situation. And then last.
1: Oh, my God. I'd be tasting all along.
2: Oh, it's what I do all day.
1: Okay.
0: That's great.
2: That's like my diet. It's just tasting. So then we have some ladyfingers here. And we're going to dip this in. This is lemon juice and sugar. And then we're going to add some limoncello. This is just like a fun kick because limoncello has like a very beautiful, bright, lemony flavor to it. But if you also are doing this for kids, you can swap it for lemon.
0: Yeah, I was going to say limoncello has booze, right? Yeah.
2: It does have booze in it. And then a little more vanilla extract, which is just so fun.
0: That's good.
1: Isn't that good?
2: Chanel, you want to do this with me?
1: I don't know if I can reach over since I've already tried it.
2: We just dip these
1: in. Just dip it in? Both sides?
2: Yeah, both sides. Tiny second. Like, boop,
1: like just a little bit. Just to give it the little...
2: And then you just layer this in.
1: Okay.
2: And what I love about this, too, is you can make this and let it sit in your fridge for 2 days, 3 days.
0: Wow.
2: And it actually gets better with age because everything starts to soak up together. It softens.
1: The way a tiramisu absorbs.
0: Yes,
2: exactly. And then, last thing, once we do all this.
0: So you would basically line all
2: You line everything.
0: Yeah.
1: So good.
2: You put on a little more of that mascarpone cream and then... We have lemon curd here.
1: That's what I'm tasting.
2: Yes. And you can just use a store-bought lemon curd. It's so easy.
1: Mm.
2: And then you layer everything up. It becomes this beautiful dish.
1: This is delicious.
0: And you never turn on your oven. And then tell us about this. Is this also a no-bake?
2: Yes, this is a no-bake giant peanut butter cup.
0: Mm-hmm.
2: So this one's one that I love making for kids and adults. Because kids go crazy for it, but adults, I feel like, go even more crazy
0: for it. Yeah, because is it dark chocolate?
2: It's dark chocolate mixed with just a little bit of coconut oil. Or you can use a cream, something to soften it. And then it's just peanut butter and sugar in the middle.
0: And
2: you do it in a tart pan, too. So you probably have a tart pan lying around.
0: Mm-hmm.
2: And it creates that perfect sort of peanut butter cup look.
1: It's like decadent.
2: Yes.
0: It really is. Like you can only have a little.
1: One bite.
2: And another one that you can do in your fridge for 4 days, 5 days.
1: Yeah.
0: Awesome.
1: I love
0: Thank you so much for this no-bake recipe for both of them. Head to today.com/food.
1: All right. 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
2: Okay, from buzzy celebrity stories to relationship debates, there's no shortage of topics that people get people talking.
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3: Wow. Okay, here's our first question. Should you ask someone on a date? We talked about this earlier via calendar invite. We discussed it. Content creator Ricky Lee got people talking after he revealed he arranged a date by sending a calendar invite complete with an itinerary and a Pinterest board.
2: All right, let's see what people had to say.
5: Pro calendar invite. We have our calendars available to people we work with. We should have our calendars available to our loved ones.
6: I think that's so cute. Feel free to do that to me.
5: Wait, he put an itinerary and a mood board? So he planned the date and also said this is how you're going to feel during the date. That's a baller move. Every guy should do that.
7: I've been on so many dates with men where they're like, let's go to this place. And we walk in, no reservation. It's embarrassing. We have to walk out. I have to take out Google Maps and figure out where we're going. I don't know.
8: He just got her email address and added her to a date. That is sketchy. And we should add him to a government watch list, if you ask me.
2: Oh, why don't you watch this? You know what? People are debating.
3: I know. There were a lot of people that were into it.
2: Yeah.
3: Interesting.
2: I want to be surprised.
3: Me too, man.
2: Okay. So we have one more question, and it can be pretty controversial. Should you share a location with your significant other? Let's see some hot takes.
5: I think yes. First, safety. Also, it's just more convenient to know, you know, where your partner is. That way you can be more present in your daily life and not be on your phone texting, oh, I'm going to be home at this time, at this time.
9: I think if you share a location, you're kind of taking the trust out of it.
10: Yeah, like matter of fact, on my phone, my husband knows where I'm at. I know where he's at. I even know where our kids are at. So sure, that builds trust.
2: There you go. What do you think?
3: I don't follow Henry, and he does not. I mean, mainly because I don't really know how to do it. What do you think?
2: I follow the kids.
3: Yeah, me too.
2: Yeah, so I say yes to the kids.
3: Okay.
2: All right, we'll be right back after this. We got

0: Tomorrow, actress and comedian Retta will be here.
1: It's going to be a lot of fun. Have a great day, everybody, and we will see you back here tomorrow.
0: Bye.
1: Bye.
2: The word that comes to mind is alive.
3: This is Today.
4: When you walk in here and you see 40 people at 4 a.m. at about a 10, you can't help but feed off that. And you're like, whoa, it's a Studio One ad.
2: People who literally are up all night to bring this show to you. There's not a morning I walk in here that I don't pinch myself and think I get to be here. People that watch the Today Show aren't just watching a show. They're people that are in the family. They're in our family.
4: They're allowing us into their homes every morning.
2: When we go out there and we get to meet people and they say, I love you, you feel like family. I always say, we feel like your family too. That's how we feel.
4: And they're so excited to be there. We get excited. We feed off that energy.
2: They're the reason we get up in the morning. It's the excitement of being part of something that's bigger than you. Good morning. Welcome to Today. We'll start with our breaking news.
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0: It is 8 o'clock on Today. Coming up, extreme conditions, relentless rain and flash floods battering the Northeast as ground stops at major airports cause travel troubles coast to coast.
1: We were supposed to leave at 5 o'clock. We're now leaving at 10.
0: And 75 million Americans waking up to high heat alerts across the country. We've got your latest forecast. Then, aftermath. Rescue operations are still underway in Japan after that deadly earthquake, leading to hundreds of thousands of evacuations. The race to find survivors continuing. The details just ahead. And heart health. A potentially life-saving treatment for tens of millions of Americans living with high blood pressure. What you need to know just ahead. All that plus star power. Simone Biles' sunglass search.
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0: Home Alone again. And Mumford & Sons here for a special midweek concert. 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
0: We are back at 8:14 with your health and a closer look at a new study that's out this morning in the Journal of the American Heart Association.
9: Researchers taking a look at the latest guidelines found that nearly one in three adults with high blood pressure may now be eligible for medication to improve their overall health.
0: So here to break it all down is NBC News medical contributor Dr. Natalie Azar. Good morning to you.
10: Good morning.
0: First things first, I think this is just so important because we underestimate how high blood pressure leads to obviously so many issues.
10: So many things.
0: Yeah. So let's dig into these new findings. What do we need to know?
10: Okay. So as we said in the introduction, this was basically an analysis of guidelines that came out last summer, new blood pressure guidelines. And the researchers were basically interested in two things. One, how many people who have high blood pressure are actually getting treated for it? And secondly, if guideline eligible people are being treated, how many deaths could be prevented? So this is what they found.
0: Okay.
10: 81 million people in the United States, by definition, have high blood pressure. That's a blood pressure of greater than 130 over 80. Mm-hmm. Of those 81 million, close to 23 million are eligible for medications. But look at this. Almost half remain untreated in spite of these new guidelines. And experts say in the next 10 years, if those guideline eligible people are being treated, we could prevent 162,000 cardiovascular deaths.
9: Yeah, that's
10: pretty
9: incredible.
10: Astounding numbers. Yeah.
9: One of the things, and we were talking about this earlier, too, it can be kind of confusing.
10: Yeah.
9: Right? When you go to the doctor and you're like, okay, what do I need to know? What do I need to do?
10: Right.
9: And what's interesting about this, there's this sort of score.
10: Yes.
9: It's like a number that you can get that helps you figure out your own risk level.
10: Yes. So this is something called the PREVENT score, and it's really a hot topic amongst cardiologists, but also a really great tool for primary care doctors to be able to use to personalize your treatment and kind of like give you a better risk assessment of where you stand with your high blood pressure. So the PREVENT is stands for predicting risk of cardiovascular disease events. And it's basically for adults aged 30 to 79 who have high blood pressure but no known cardiovascular disease. And it calculates a 10 and 30 year probability of having an event. Oh, what does that all mean?
9: Yeah.
10: So I decided to put my numbers in because I was like, sometimes a visual is worth a thousand words.
9: Right.
10: So you put things in like your age, your BMI, are you on a statin? When I did this, I actually accidentally put that I was male, but my producer fixed that. And then you put your blood pressure in there.
9: Can do this yourself.
10: You can do this. I did this all myself with a couple of labs that I knew and a recent, you know, blood pressure check
9: and
10: that I had.
9: And it gives you your results?
10: And there's my results. So my estimated 10-year risk of having a cardiovascular event is 1.3. That's very, very low. Now, look, I don't have high blood pressure, so that's probably why my number was so low. But if my blood pressure was 130 over 80 or higher and that 1.3% was over 7.5%, I would be a candidate for treatment. So this whole thing is basically like, if you're 140 over 90 or higher, people are going to want you on blood pressure medicine. Mm-hmm. But what if you're in that range of 130 over 80 to right. 140 over 90? That's where this risk calculator really comes in to say, do you need to be put on medication? If you're above 7.5%, the answer is yes. If you're below 7.5%, you can try lifestyle interventions before treatment.
7: You know, I was going to ask you about that. I feel like growing up, high blood pressure was almost kind of normalized.
10: Mm-hmm. Right.
7: It was like, oh, you have your high blood pressure. Oh, my, you know, and it's like, but we lose sight of, you know, how it could save your life.
10: Yes.
7: Is either you take meds or change your lifestyle. So what are some changes that
10: right.
7: we can all
10: And
7: do?
10: I really want to reemphasize this, too. Hypertension, high blood pressure, is the most important modifiable risk factor for heart disease.
7: Wow.
10: Okay? Like cholesterol,
7: Period.
10: Family history, it's high blood pressure. So what can you do besides the medication or in addition to medication? A well-balanced diet. We've heard this all before, right? The DASH diet, dietary,
7: yeah.
10: you know, ways to prevent hypertension, increasing regular physical activity, getting adequate sleep, managing stress. We're going to tease that up for the 9 o'clock
7: yeah.
10: and limiting alcohol. But these things are so important and they are part of the treatment you know, regimen. It's yeah. not just all about medications, but I think this tool is useful. I'm glad to feel like you can go on and you can do it yourself, but talk to your doc about it because that's how they're going to risk stratify you so that you're not one of those 9 million who aren't getting
7: right.
10: treated. And we bump that up to people who really can benefit from medical management.
7: It's good.
8: Yeah. Important on the heart health
7: yeah.
8: piece. Dr. Natalie, thank you so
7: you
8: much.
7: All right, guys,
8: let's
7: take care of ourselves. All right, Angie.
11: All right, guys, I'll take care of you in the weather front. We've got really some nice conditions, clear skies across parts of the northern plains, the Great Lakes, even down through the southeast. You'll notice some of these kind of scattered showers starting to get going across Memphis. The central plains, rather, is where we've got some of those thunderstorms happening, as well as that rain that's kind of draped across parts of New England. That's going to stick with us through the day today. And so is that heat, 100 plus across parts of the southern plains. We've got the 90s on tap for the Gulf Coast. That rain keeps us on the cooler side across New England. 70s and 80s for our friends in the mid-Atlantic, as well as the Great Lakes in the 90s, still with us across parts of the West. Big picture look today, those smoky skies still in place across the Pacific Northwest. We've got no relief from that heat and just a couple of those showers that we're going to have to dodge across the middle of the country and those afternoon thunderstorms across the Southeast. Let's look at the...

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1: We have a super fired up crowd with us this morning. Let me hear you. I promise the wait is almost over for Mumford & Sons.
2: I'm trying to talk really quickly so they can hear you guys perform before they rock out right here on the plaza for the very first time. 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
3: Mumford & Sons have spent nearly two decades creating some of the biggest anthems of all time.
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3: The trio of Ben Lovett, Marcus Mumford, down, and Ted DeWayne first came together in West London in 2008. Their big break came with their debut album, Sigh No More. Fans fell in love with its distinctive sound, setting the stage for an incredible run with anthems like Little Lion Man.
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0: Created big changes, including the departure of founding member Winston Marshall. Since then, the group has released two albums as a trio, Rushmere last year and the highly acclaimed Prize Fighter earlier this year. Now, on a world tour in support of the album, Prize Fighter features star collaborations with Gracie Abrams, Hozier, and Chris Stapleton. With a new chapter underway, Mumford & Sons are on the road, bringing their signature sound to millions of fans around the world. But first, they're here to rock our plaza on our city concert stage.
1: Okay, we won't keep you waiting any longer. Here they are, kicking things off in the cave. Ladies and gentlemen, Mumford & Sons.

0: morning, Grammy winning band. We are having such a great time.
1: I told them I love the vibe. We've got Marcus Mumford, Ben Lovett, and Ted DeWayne. They're enjoying one of the most exciting chapters of their career with this year's release of their acclaimed sixth album, Prize Fighter. First of all, we're so happy to have you here on the City Concert Series Plaza for the first time.
2: I've never done morning television. I now understand why.
3: Early, man.
1: What time did you wake up this morning?
3: I woke up at 3 o'clock this morning.
1: Welcome to our world.
3: I know. No, I don't know how you do it.
1: So I said this is your first time, certainly on this stage. But you love New York, and talk about why New York is so special to you in your journey.
2: We've done a lot of recording in New York. We've done a lot of playing here. We were actually at Game 4 in the next one.
4: Amazing.
2: Yeah, we have a long history of this place.
1: Well, the city loves you back.
0: You know what? Yeah. You guys are prolific. This album comes out 7 months after your last one. You say Gracie Abrams is kind of the godmother of it.
2: Fairy godmother. Yeah, she was around. We're actually at Electric Lady down the road here. And she was upstairs and we were downstairs and we started singing on each other's songs. And then, yeah, she was really, really helpful throughout the process, actually. Just playing her demos and being like, what do you think of this? And we love community, you know. The fact that we get to do this around other people, that's why we call it folk music, because it's just about people's stories, and community is a big part of that.
1: And you can feel it when you start singing. First of all, they're all staring at us. They're ready for us to stop talking. Are you ready for him to perform, or for all of them to perform another song? All right, so you're about to perform here, right? The opening track on Prize Fighter. It's great. Take it away.
4: It's going to be amazing. We got a lot more coming up.
5: Yes, sir.

0: most fun Wednesday ever. We are back, ready to rock out to even more Mumford & Sons music.
1: All right, they are about to treat us to one of their most popular anthems, I Will Wait. So, once again, give it up for Mumford & Sons.

0: so much. We are back in a moment. But first, this is Today on NBC. Some of these guys were here lined up overnight.
1: Yes.
0: So thank you guys so much. How amazing are these guys, Marcus, Ben, and Ted. So, so good.
2: To say, can we do this every Wednesday?
3: Yes.
2: And a reminder for everybody, their newest album, Prize Fighter, it's available wherever you get your music. And be sure to catch Mumford & Sons on tour all across the country. They're on the backside of that tour, though, so you better hurry up.
1: I'm coming to Madison Square Garden. I can't wait. And they have one more song to go in our next hour. But first, your local news. Thanks, guys.
0: Thank you so much.
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9: This morning on the third hour of Today, super soaker storms. Relentless rain drenching the Northeast, flooding roads and forcing multiple rescues. And more wet weather is on the way. We're tracking the very latest. Generation Next.
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5: Good morning and welcome to the third hour of Today. I'm Savannah Sellers, back at the desk with Sam Brock and Kaylee Hartung. And yes, I'm sure you noticed Al, Dylan, and Craig are all off again today. Good morning, guys. Happy to have you.
1: And they let us come back for round two. What a miracle. But hey, in Craig's honor, guys, what day is it?
7: Let's see, it's the middle of the week. I missed the camel. My timing was off, but yes.
5: Okay, we're going to need to clip that.
1: Wow.
5: That might have been the best one.
7: All-time
1: rendition. That was special.
7: That was something special.
1: And I mean, it is not just any Wednesday because we have got a midweek concert.
7: That is right. We got Mumford & Sons here taking our city concert stage for the very first time. It has been already absolutely electric.
5: The band has one more song coming up and they're going to come inside to chat with us too. It's going to be awesome. First though, we're going to get to these severe storms. They are stranding travelers, including Craig and his family this morning. That's why
7: this
5: he's not
7: time,
5: with us.
7: It's personal. Yeah. Rainfall rates reaching 1.5 inches per hour, leading to widespread flooding in the Northeast. NBC's Emily Aketa is in Rockland County, New York, just outside of New York City for us. Emily, good morning.
15: Hey there. Good morning, guys. Well, the slow-moving system continuing to wreak havoc on this morning's commute after dumping up to 6 inches of rain on parts of the Northeast. That heavy rain and wind toppling trees like the one you can see crews are working to clear behind me.
16: This morning, millions of Americans bracing for more rain and flooding after downpours soaked the Northeast. Storms battering multiple states with several inches of rain. Wind and rain blasting New York, flooding streets, and in nearby New Jersey, the water reaching waist high. Residents pushing stalled out cars and navigating whirlpools of debris. Rescue crews out there and in Pennsylvania, where cars struggled through the streets and families and pets were pulled to safety by boat. The wind also a concern. Rare funnel clouds spotted in Tennessee, Virginia, and West Virginia. And a reported tornado in Maryland ripping into this building. The severe weather also prompting ground stops at major airports from D.C. to Boston, with more than 10,000 flight disruptions snarling air traffic.
17: So we were supposed to leave at 5 o'clock. We're now leaving at 10.
16: In the Midwest, cleanup efforts are underway. After a devastating EF3 tornado that produced wind gusts up to 165 miles an hour left communities unrecognizable. Bob Wolfel, grateful his wife is alive after her truck was thrown the length of a football field.
3: So very, very blessed.
16: Another miracle being celebrated after a teenage lifeguard was seen navigating treacherous surf in California to pull a 10-year-old boy to safety. Ryder Williams will be honored at the White House for his life-saving efforts in dangerous conditions.
15: And you can see some of the damage to this car caused by that downed tree. We're also learning that a man was hospitalized yesterday in New Jersey after he was struck by lightning. Officials today again urging caution with more heavy rain expected from New York up to Maine. We're also likely seeing more travel delays and headaches after more than 10,000 flights were disrupted yesterday. Guys.
7: All right. Glad that man is okay. Emily, thank you.
5: Well, as we mentioned, the rain isn't over yet with millions still under flood watches this morning. We're going to bring in Angie Lastman now for a quick look at the forecast. Hey, Angie.
8: Hi, guys. Yeah, we've got some bumpy weather ahead of us, especially if you live across New England. That's where we're seeing this kind of line of heavy rain set up at least through the day today. Most of us, if you're south of New York City, you're looking a lot better. But notice these flood watches that are still up for 13 million people across New England. We're going to see this system kind of spinning just near the coast and bringing in still some intense rain across parts of New England through the day today. If you're looking for a little bit of a break, you're going to get it tomorrow. We'll still see some of these kind of lingering showers, but the flood risk will ease, which is, of course, good news for these areas that have already picked up multiple inches of rain in the past 48 hours. Today, though, this is the hot spot that we're going to watch, where you see that moderate risk, that brighter pink, Hartford, one of those major cities that's included in that, where we'll likely see some flash flooding with hourly rainfall rates anywhere from an inch to 2 inches. As this is all said and done, I think we'll probably pick up another 3, maybe up to 5 inches across parts of New England through tomorrow. Big picture look temperature wise, it's the heat that is still in the picture. We've got the building heat across the southwest and still that heat and humidity across the Gulf Coast and parts of the south. 112, that is what it will feel like in New Orleans today. No real relief from that, even as you look up into parts of the Midwest where temperatures will be well into the 90s for your feels like temperatures as we get into tomorrow. We're likely going to see multiple kind of record highs being broken over the coming days, and specifically across parts of the southwest as we look ahead to our weekend. Notice these temperatures in Phoenix. 115 Friday, doesn't get better by Saturday. It's 116, 114 by Sunday. Real kind of oppressive summer-like heat in place, at least for the long haul, guys.
5: All right, Angie, thank you so much. All right, we are ready for a real gear shift here. Some fan favorite furry creatures that are going viral this morning.
7: It is a whole vibe. We are talking about the yellow-bellied marmot, and there is
5: an
7: unusual new effort. What else would we be talking about to protect this species? Kaylee, you are covering marmot mania for us.
10: That's why you have me here. I knew it. So here's a little tip. 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
16: For 65 years, the Rocky Mountain Biological Laboratory has studied yellow-bellied marmots, one of six species found in North America. Now, in the wake of federal funding cuts, they're getting creative.
19: Marmots have money troubles, and I figured, why not we launch an OnlyFans site? I brought that idea back to the lab. One of my students is like, great idea. Someone else screamed out, Only Marms. I'm like, oh, yeah.
16: The wholesome OnlyFans page, Only Marms. 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
20: What kind of market is there for marmots on OnlyFans?
19: You know, this is G-rated, cute animals doing things.
16: The team also collaborating with a local brewery for a special edition beer. 7 months of the year, the soccer ball-sized rodents are in hibernation. But every summer, they're on a mission to pack on the pounds before their next season of slumber. And much like the Fat Bear Week at Katmai National Park in Alaska that's captivated millions around the world, the Marmoteers are launching the first ever Fat Marmot Week in August, a survival of the not-so-fittest competition among true hibernators to see who can put on the most weight and be crowned the chunkiest of them all.
19: But the epitome of a marmot is one that looks like a bread loaf by the end of the season. Body positivity is all about marmots. I mean, you want these guys to get obese.
16: So far, the first contender in the ring, Dan's Hat, an adult female described as a cool aunt. Her name inspired by the markings on her coat that look eerily similar to Dr. Blumstein's cowboy hat.
2: We are searching for one thing and one thing only.
16: And while these funny herbivores are no strangers up in the mountains or on the internet, there's still more to learn about what makes marmots so wildly entertaining.
8: Okay, so I know you guys are just on the edge of your seat. When is Fat Marmot Week? How do I get involved? Okay, so voting starts on August 24th. And in the meantime, they will be announcing on their Instagram page new contenders this contest. Okay. Because, of course, the marmots have their own Instagram page. But Dr. Blumstein, he gave me a tip. He has a front runner in mind. Oh. I want to introduce you guys to Dawn.
21: Okay, let's
8: take a look at Dawn here. Now, this photo was taken a month ago.
7: So
8: I am told
7: now.
8: Dawn has gotten even fatter and has a new fur coat.
21: Is Dawn a boy or a girl?
8: Dawn is actually a male.
21: Okay.
7: Okay. Man.
8: Yeah,
7: okay.
8: Me too. But they've gotten really creative and cute with these names. I mean, these folks are just trying to raise money to support their research.
21: Which
8: and
21: is the purpose for the OnlyFans, even though that's
7: hold on.
8: Exactly.
7: The only marms.
8: Only marms. Okay. Let's be clear. G-rated
21: slip
8: content.
21: There. Exactly. I like the stuff that's on the Instagram page. All right, coming up, an important today's checklist that impacts all of us, managing stress, but it is different for men and women. We're going to break down what you need to know. And later in our series, Generation Next, Brian Chung introduces us to a young man finding a unique way to grow his business on social media. We'll be right back.

0: And we are back on this Wednesday with today's checklist, taking a closer look at stress and how it impacts us.
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2: Here to help us manage, it is a dynamic duo that we know and love, NBC News medical contributor Dr. Natalie Azar and NBC News medical reporter Dr. Akshay Sayal. Okay, Dr. Sayal, first of all, good morning to you both.
3: Good morning.
2: But I want to jump right into the basics with you. When we're feeling stressed, what's actually happening in our bodies?
4: It's a great question. And, you know, stress has both an emotional and physical component. I think most of us have sort of felt that, you know, your hands start shaking. And so what's really going in the body? So, you know, if you're faced with a new stress, like a new job, or you're the Mumford and Sons playing in front of thousands of people, you know, your body starts to release adrenaline. And what happens with that, right? Your heart rate goes up. Your blood pressure goes up. You might start breathing a little bit faster. These are good things in the short term. I mean, think about it. If you're going camping and a bear starts coming after you, your body needs to adapt. The problem is, if this becomes all the time, if you start reacting to stress all the time, every little thing starts causing that response, that turns into chronic stress, and that can be harmful for the body.
1: Somehow I feel like the Mumford and Sons got this, you know? Okay, but let's get into the men versus women of it. And unfortunately, there are some tough things that happen to women when it comes to stress.
5: Yeah, absolutely. And I think just to start off, as Dr. Sayal was saying, that there can be physical and emotional responses to a stressful situation. There can also be consequences, right, for your health in the long term. Exhaustion, headaches, digestive issues, chest pain, muscle tension, psychological, mental health impacts, anxiety, irritability, depression, and panic attacks. So there are differences between the way or the way men and women respond to stress that are hormonal. They are behavioral as well as biological. It has been scientifically shown, and I'm sure all the women who are listening to this might agree, that we do experience stress more intensely. We're more likely to internalize stressful situations as opposed to sort of like pushing them away. We're nearly twice as likely to be depressed.
1: Wow.
5: And this one, I think, is interesting. I don't know if you guys have ever heard of this concept, tend and befriend. So this is sort of the converse of the flight or fright, right?
1: Yeah.
5: That that men tend to experience more. Again, probably a biological basis to this. And this maybe has some evolutionary benefit. So back in the cavemen era, right? Exactly. If there's an attack, the men are responding with aggression and stuff to save their families, while women are responsible for the young. And that's sort of so that manifests as women reaching out to friends more and reaching for community in moments of stress as opposed to the way men may handle
1: maybe
5: it.
1: Maybe carrying more stress for other people.
5: Exactly. Also, yeah. Right.
0: That is so interesting that there's a distinct physiological difference in how men and women absorb stress.
5: Mm-hmm.
0: So then that's a perfect segue, Dr. Azar. Does that mean fight or flight, Dr. Sayal, for men, or how do they deal with it?
4: I'm going to ask you in a second. You know, men tend to sort of get aggressive, and this is broadly speaking, everyone is different, but men tend to act outwards towards their stress, or they may withdraw socially, which is what I tend to do. You know, when I get stressed, I tend to leave people on red, and it's not a good time. But that tends to be my response. Have you seen that with your own friends?
0: I personally will tell you, I never stop talking, so there's nothing that's going to shut that down. But I do eat a lot of chocolate when I'm stressed out. Is that what are coping mechanisms, I guess?
4: Well, that's one of them. You know, excessive eating and chocolate tends to be a big part of that. But men also, Sam, as I'm sure you know, they tend to sort of have a higher tendency for substance use. You know, our friends may turn to drinking. They may turn to gambling, sort of compulsive behaviors. And here's the big one, guys. I see this in my patients all the time. I'm sure Dr. Azar does too. They tend to be less likely to open up about it. Mm-hmm. One, they tend to be less likely to seek help. And when they actually get in that office room, you can sort of tell they tense up and they're sort of afraid to talk about it. And that can be a big, big problem.
5: That's the behavior component.
2: Mm-hmm. And Dr. Azar, real quick, cortisol. I can't get on social media without getting a reel about the impact of cortisol.
5: Right.
2: What is it about and how much does it matter?
5: Yeah. Well, first of all, cortisol is a very real thing, and it is extraordinarily important. It is a steroid hormone. It is also considered a stress hormone. It is responsible for everything from blood sugar control, your immune system, metabolism, and things like that. But in scenarios where you're chronically under stress, your body is releasing excess cortisol, and that is not good for you. Your levels naturally rise and decline in the day. Your cortisol is highest in the morning. It's lowest at night. But yes, but a lot of that social media stuff, we're not going to get to dive too much into that. Suffice it to say that chronic stress is not good for your system physiologically.
2: Mm. Well, everybody take a deep breath. Thank you both.
5: You're welcome.
2: We appreciate it so much. And you can hear more from Dr. Sial about this in our expert tip of the day on today.com. And coming up, the inspiring story of one young man's street style interviews now changing the game for advertising. And then look who's here. Fabian Frankel breaking down all the drama from his show House of the Dragon. Can't wait for that chat. We'll be right back.

0: We are back with our series, Generation Next. And today, we're sharing the story of a young man who is transforming traditional advertising.
1: That's right. And he's doing it with unscripted street interviews. It's bringing in serious business.
2: NBC's Brian Chung joining us now from Washington this morning with the story on how this authentic approach is reshaping the business. Hey, Brian, good morning.
3: Hey, good morning, guys. I recently had the chance to sit down with 23-year-old Josh Suggs. He was at Syracuse University, Go Orange, before he decided he wanted to drop out to start his own business. It's called Street Talk. It involves talking to people on the street with a tiny microphone. It's now an eight-figure business, and he aspires to change the way that advertising is done on social media.
4: To ask you a super quick question. How many hours do you sleep a night?
5: What would you do if your boyfriend smelled like this?
6: 23-year-old Josh Suggs is disrupting the advertising industry with Street Talk, his creative agency turning unscripted street interviews into social media brand ads.
4: When you're starting a business for the first time, momentum is the only thing that matters.
6: For the Connecticut native, having something of his own has always been the goal.
7: Tell me about your journey.
8: I always had side hustles, started doing social media for barbershops in my town for free haircuts.
7: When you were like in high school?
8: Yeah, when I was 14, 15, I would take photos, like before and after photos. I did that for 2 years.
7: What gave you the original idea that you wanted to do stuff like this?
8: Yeah, I wanted to be an entrepreneur and have hustles and make my own way.
6: At 18, Josh enrolled at Syracuse University, but his focus wasn't on his studies. By junior year, his friend reached out with an offer he couldn't refuse.
8: He had a software company called Study Buddy. He asked me if he could give me $2,000 for 30 street interviews about his software product. And at the time, I was like, $2,000? Are you kidding me? I was like, hell yeah.
7: That's more money than ever seen as a college student.
8: Yeah. He sent me the money the same day. And I asked 30 people about his software.
7: You just had like a tiny mic or
8: something? Had a tiny mic. Had my friend with my phone follow me around. I then gave him all the raw footage. Didn't even edit it. And he ran it as an ad. And it did really well. Up until then, the only way to monetize social media was for you to get a million followers and then charge a brand to get a brand deal. Now, you don't need a following. That brand will give you that same amount of money just to make that content for them. And that's kind of where the idea happened.
6: More brands reached out, and just a year shy of graduation, he pivoted to growing the business full time.
7: When you decided that you were going to drop out of Syracuse, you probably had that conversation with your parents. What was that conversation like?
8: I was like, guys, I'm signing a brand every day at this point. You know, the founders of nine-figure brands are DMing me, hopping on phone calls with me, and paying me money. Have something that every single brand needs. Nobody's selling this for them. You know, we need to make this a real business. They were like, what are you talking about? And
7: they weren't sold.
8: They were not sold. They also just saw how it looks on the outside. That does not look like a job. It does not look like what you pay $200,000 for a college degree for. And they just really didn't get it.
6: Josh's mom, Sharon, came around after talking to a friend, Jesse Eisenberg, who worked at a top advertising agency.
9: She started to tell me more, and I started to peel back the layers. Eventually, I had to stop her and say, Sharon, he's got lightning in a bottle that most people wait an entire lifetime and never even get to. If you make him stay in school, he might resent you for the rest of his life.
6: Digital advertising is booming as companies spent nearly $300 billion in 2025. Aligning with Josh's vision, Jesse joined the startup as CEO last year.
9: We have a team of creative strategists that are leveraging the 20,000 interviews we've done to date. We have the hosts on the streets that are hitting those specific hooks that we know are going to grab people's attention.
10: How much are you spending on supplements every month?
11: A scale of 1 to 10, how confident you are in your breath.
6: Street Talk has over 8 figures in revenue and a growing staff and client list.
4: One of our best street talkers is out here crushing the street interview.
6: With dozens of new hosts hitting the street, I decided to try my hand at it.
8: You ask leading questions where the answer to it is a need for the product that does not look like an ad. You don't go out and immediately talk about a brand.
6: And let's just say it wasn't a walk in the park.
7: Excuse me, guys, can I ask you a question for... Okay, no worries. Shut down instantly. Excuse me, ma'am, can I ask you a question about something? No? Oh, okay, great. Excuse me, can we ask you a question real quick?
8: 2 seconds.
7: Sure. Yeah, just going to take 2 seconds real quick.
6: The art of taking advertising to the streets, giving Josh Suggs a whole new purpose.
8: I bet on myself, but I also bet on the future of social media. I knew that social media was the digital real estate of today's world. The digital land is now more valuable than anything else, and attention is more valuable than it's ever been.
3: Josh and Jesse, run the business with a third co-founder that helps out day to day. And their next step is going with a founders podcast. They hope to find people in that very popular medium as well. I should also point out that they recently spoke with our lifestyle contributor, Jill Martin, as part of that as well. So clearly they are getting out there. But you could see there, it's no easy job going on the street and talking to people. I think any reporter that's done those man on the street interviews has felt that rejection therapy. But clearly something about Josh and his team that they feel just something at ease about doing that process across this country.
1: It is impressive that they get that many people to stop because it's a tough job.
12: Brian, I think you could overhear our conversation during your piece in the studio as we were watching, feeling your pain.
2: Can I just ask you one question? Oh, no, no. Okay, thank you very much.
3: It hurts. You have to go through like 10 of those to get the one person that answers. It's like every time. It's like, oh, no.
1: Too bad no one's on the street with you live now.
3: I know. Yeah. It's like no one's. Everyone ran away from me. No one wants to be close.
1: They saw you coming.
2: Brian, probably for the best. Thank you very much. Appreciate it. Well, here's the thing, guys. Up next, spoilers ahead for House of the Dragon fans. The star, Fabian Frankel, is here catching us up on all of the action. We've got even more music for you from Mumford & Sons. We are sitting down with the band as well. Cannot wait for that. The third hour of today is going to be right back.

0: All right, come on, Game of Thrones fans, you're going to recognize that song. It's helping us welcome in our next guest, actor Fabian Frankel.
1: We've only heard it thousands of times. He has starred in last year's Emmy-nominated series Task as a slick South Philly detective. But of course, many know him from the Game of Thrones prequel, House of the Dragon.
2: Fabian plays commander turned kingmaker, Sir Criston Cole. And over the last three seasons, he's had a bit of an identity crisis. But one thing is for certain, he doesn't want to go down without a fight.
3: I am the realm's greatest warrior. And I will die as such. Clear-eyed. Unbent. Glorious in battle, and not in their service. Finally, but in my own. And they will sing songs of it.
2: Oh, man. Good morning, Fabian. Thank you so much for
4: being
2: here. Good
4: morning. Thank you very much for having me.
2: We have said it before. We will say it again. Spoilers ahead. If you have not seen the most recent episode of House of the Dragon, go get a cup of coffee. Come back in a little bit. But, I mean, your character has taken fans on a roller coaster through these three seasons, and something pretty major happened on Sunday. Can we talk about it? Are you ready to?
4: Are we allowed? I don't know.
1: That's it. Just no words.
4: Thank you for having me. That's all I came here to announce.
2: But how do you process the death of Sir Criston Cole? I mean, this character that you've been so close to.
4: Well, I had it coming. You know, I knew I had it coming. I'd done so much bad stuff, and I felt like I knew that at some point I was going to get a call, you know, saying my time was up. But I lived a long life. I feel like I lived, you know, I did a lot of episodes, and it's a good long journey, I feel.
1: We heard you say a second ago it was going to be a glorious death on the battlefield. That's not necessarily how this went down, but obviously readers of the novel knew your fate ahead of time.
4: Yes.
1: I love when you said you didn't tell anyone about this except for your mom and your mate.
4: Yes,
1: but what kind of text messages, that's a direct quote, did you get afterwards?
4: There was a lot of I kind of wanted to, I kept doing a whole bit where I'd be like, oh yeah, I got to go back next year, do a whole nother season of this show and stuff. And all my friends were like, wow, you really lied directly to my face. But, you know, I feel that's apt for Criston, and that feels apt for myself. So, yeah, there's an outpouring of, there's more love now for Criston than I felt. I don't know if it's for Criston so much, but, you know, now he's not alive. People feel maybe a little bit worse about, you know, hating him so much. I don't know. Maybe not. What do you guys feel?
1: Some regret, perhaps?
4: Maybe not.
2: Maybe. Here you are in New York just for a short time, but this is a place that you hold dear.
4: Yes.
2: Is it true that your first acting job was here?
4: I shot a pilot they were remaking NYPD Blue, and I was playing Dennis Franz's son, and I lived in Brooklyn in Williamsburg for 6 weeks and trained with the NYPD, which was a pretty, I don't know if nowadays you could get away with the stuff that we were allowed to do, but going on like 4 a.m. ride along. We weren't allowed to know where we were going. Put in like a windowless van. Picked up, taken somewhere.
1: You sure this was a ride along?
4: Yeah, I know. And got to arrive to like a raid, like a house raid. Like 50 cops raided a house.
2: Goodness.
4: We found out later it was in the Bronx. And I was like 6 feet away from like a full like get on the floor, like situation. And I was wearing like a, it was so embarrassing. Man. No one told me that you were supposed to wear, you're supposed to wear black. Like, wear black. Be in, like, a good
2: and
4: neutral.
2: You were
4: I wore a trench, a kind of British trench coat. And all the cops were like, here he is again. Inspector Frankel coming in.
2: Is that your accent? Is that your New York cop accent?
4: I don't know. I won't do any more before someone criticizes it. But I don't know why. And then some of the kids that were kind of taken into, not into custody, but they were just being held in this whole thing would be like the Catholic soldier over here, and I don't really know what that meant. I don't know, but I definitely didn't look like a cop. That's all I can say.
5: That's what you knew at the end of the day.
4: Yeah, exactly.
2: But you learned a lot.
4: I learned something. I learned some stuff. I learned how to bash down a door.
2: Useful. Oh my gosh.
4: It was.
5: All right. By the way, we're going now, but I do just quickly want to give you a chance to set you up for something. Because you have directed some music videos.
4: Yes.
5: You know who we got right over there. Mumford and Sons.
6: I see them over there.
5: Want to give yourself a pitch?
6: That's, I don't know if I want to pay. I mean, I'll happily direct anything from them, but I don't know. I might feel like I'm there above my pay grade, you know.
5: It's so cool, though, that you're just also up to that.
6: Thank you very much. Yeah.
2: Knocking down doors, making music videos. Fabulously appreciated.
6: I feel like I was looking at you and suddenly...